0: ruling harshly criticizing the administration, U.S. District Chief Judge John McConnell Jr. said the policy threw the lives of countless immigrants living in the United States into indeterminate legal limbo. The policies enacted after the National Guard shooting last year meant that immigrants from dozens of countries have been categorically barred from receiving final decisions on, among other things, their asylum, work permit, green card, and citizenship applications. I'm Haya Panjwani.
1: Developing tonight, the Pentagon says the U.S. has hit several Iranian drones threatening ships in the Strait of Hormuz.
2: According to U.S. Central Command, the U.S. military struck Iranian coastal radar sites after it brought down four Iranian one-way attack drones headed towards the Strait of Hormuz. CENTCOM said the drones posed an immediate threat to regional maritime traffic. It's the latest hostile action during the two-month-long ceasefire where the U.S. engages in self-defense actions that typically result in Iranian retaliatory attacks. Earlier this week, one such attack on Kuwait's international airport killed one person and injured dozens of others. Luis Martinez, ABC News, Washington.
1: At 8:03... Retailers of New England, all-wheel drive traffic on the threes. Good evening and happy Friday, Zach.
3: Thank you, Madison. Good evening and a happy Friday to you. Let's take a look right now in the downtown, starting things off Sturrow Drive eastbound. Just a little bit slow right now, approaching Leverett Circle. We've got that usual light cycle delay and you're backed up from the Longfellow Bridge. But getting onto the Leverett, you should be okay up getting onto 93 and out to the Cloverleaf. Then, looking in the rest of the downtown right now, no major accidents or delays causing any problems for us over the Zakim Bridge, the Tobin, or through the Tip O'Neill. Even the Ted Williams Tunnel, the Sumner, and the Callahan, they all look pretty good right now. Now, the expressway is a little bit backed up here as you make your way past South Bay Mall down to the gas tank, and then you're good to go to the Braintree Split. That northbound ride looks pretty good as well from Braintree to Boston. Right now, south of the city, routes 3, 24, and 95, all in good shape. No problems on the lower end of 128. The Mass Pike is wide open between Boston and 495. Even looking pretty good north of the city on all area roads out there, too. No problems on Route 1 or Route 3, 93 all the way good out to 495, and the upper end of 495 is in good shape. Zach, Transport WBZ's 24-hour traffic network.
1: AccuWeather's Brian Thompson has the four-day forecast.
4: Partly cloudy for tonight, low 64 downtown, will be in the mid-50s in some inland suburbs. Tomorrow, warm and a bit more humid with intervals of clouds and sunshine. There will be a thunderstorm late, especially near and northwest of the city. High 86 will be in the 70s on the Cape and Islands. Muggy tomorrow night with clouds. There will be a thunderstorm or two around, especially through around midnight. Low tomorrow night around 68. And then as we head through Sunday, we'll have more clouds and sunshine. There will be a couple of showers, maybe a thunderstorm, especially during the afternoon. Now, the humidity will drop late Sunday, a high near 80. Then Monday looks nice with low humidity and a lot of sunshine, high 73. I'm AccuWeather meteorologist Brian Thompson, WBZ, Boston's News Radio.
1: About 15 minutes till sunset now, and it's 76 degrees in Lexington, 80 in Walpole, 74 in Carver, 69 in Boston, and mostly cloudy at 8:05.
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1: Wall Street had an absolute meltdown today, driven by a big tech sell-off. The S&P slumped 2.6%, its worst day since October. The Dow fell 1.4%, almost 700 points. The Nasdaq fell 4.2%. We did get a stronger-than-expected jobs report for May. In sports, the Red Sox and the Yankees are opening a series in New York right now. Game's in the middle of the fourth, and Sox are up now, 3-1. Meantime, it is Game 2 of the NBA Finals in San Antonio, where the Spurs are hoping to bounce back from a Game 1 loss to the Knicks. Tip-off is at 8:30. At 8:07, it's time for Nightside with Dan Ray. I'm Madison Rogers. Have a good weekend.
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10: Well, thanks very much, Madison, as we move into a Friday night. It is Friday, that's for sure. Let me tell you. I think we all need the weekend. Unfortunately, the weather is a little iffy this weekend, but what else do you expect here in New England on a weekend? And we will talk later on this hour about the weather with AccuWeather meteorologist Brian Thompson. My name's Dan Ray. I'm the host of Nightside. Heard every Monday through Friday night. Occasional day off here, and I actually sometimes get during the summertime, a week off here, a week off there. But for the most part, I'm here about 220, 225 nights a year for your dancing and listening pleasure. My partner in crime here is Rob Brooks. He's back in the control room at Broadcast Central. He doesn't take phone calls this hour. But beginning Monday night, we are going to be going back to our former format. We have, for the last nearly 3 years, we have had a format at 8 o'clock with four guests. And tonight is the last night we're doing that. Not because it doesn't work, because it's worked very well for us. But every once in a while, you need to shake things up a little bit. And we are going to shake things up a little bit. I'll also mention, for those of you who follow the program closely, that Marita McKinnon, a.k.a. Lightning. This was her final day today. So she is not retired, but she is off the job for a couple of months, 3 months, 4 months, whatever maternity leave is reasonable. She has expressed her appreciation to all of you. She did her final Nightside pregame today at 4:30. But Marita and her husband, Anthony, are expecting twin baby girls sometime later on this month. So she worked, I think, as late as she could. She was in the office today, probably up until 5:30, 6 o'clock. And I told her tonight she should relax. Can't have a drink, but you can relax and enjoy yourself and know that on Monday, Karen Buscemi will be working with me putting the show together. But we have the show put together for tonight. Again, our final Nightside News update. And we're going to start off with Alix Hogu. First of all, I want to welcome you. It is pronounced, I hope it's pronounced Alix, A-L-I-X?
11: Alix Hogu, yes.
10: Alix, okay, thank you. I'm sorry, I didn't realize.
11: No worries.
10: Sometimes they tell me a gender with a name that I don't recognize, and sometimes they don't. It's always better, but it's the first time we've never met, first time we've met on the phone, so... my apologies. You are the author of a book, From Hidden to Limitless, The Secret of Reaching Your Highest Potential. Tell us about the book. Tell us about yourself, first of all. I know that as sort of one of the reasons we want to talk is that there's a study that has come out that shows a lot of college students, maybe as many as 20%, have changed their majors after having consulted with artificial intelligence, which may be a good or may be a bad thing. I'm not sure which. Tell us about the book, certainly to start, and then we'll talk about the subject at hand. Go right ahead, Alix.
11: Sure. So pretty much From Hidden to Limitless, and it's pretty much a book. It's a self-help book about finding your talents and your natural innate talents and skills. So a lot of that comes from, you know, just strength-based strategies versus going the other way. I find that in our Western society, we tend to focus on our weaknesses more than focus on our strength. And I think that's a somewhat of a mistake because we each have strengths and skill sets that are unique to us. So I think if we focus on the strength-based aspect of our strength and who we are, there's some great discoveries that can be done there. So I think the book is really about finding your strength and talents, your natural innate talents, and to be able to use that to pretty much serve society, for lack of a better word. So I think it's a book about, you know, and towards the end of the book, by the way, is a call to action as well. So it's not your typical self-help book where, you know, they give you examples and they just, you know, it comes with specific examples as well as a call to action towards the end of the book. So it's a book about pretty much finding yourself, just rediscovering yourself if you, you know, a little bit older later on in life. But if you're younger, it's pretty much about discovering yourself and how do you look at that and kind of create a life, a path for your life that matches your alignment.
10: I suspect that this book would certainly be of help to high school students as they
11: Absolutely.
10: Approach that big day of graduation, whether they've just graduated this month or are going to graduate a year or two from now. But it'd also probably be a good book for parents of students, high school students, to read so they can kind of know what their son or daughter is talking about, I would think.
11: I would say, yeah, definitely. In fact, it's funny you mentioned this because I actually had a lady who actually bought the book, and she said that she read it with her daughter. She's actually in, I think, beginning of high school, I think, the daughter. And they read it together, and it was pretty moving for her because she actually found herself almost like rediscovering herself. And then for her daughter, it was almost like a new discovery of trying to figure out what do you want in life. Now I think she's in 10th grade. It's like, what do you want to do in life? Let's start thinking about this now. So by the time you get to senior high school, you kind of have an idea of what your strengths are. You may not know what you want to do at that point, but at least you have an idea of what your strengths are. So I think, so this is it's interesting that you mentioned this because she's literally just wrote a review about this, how she read the book with her daughter. And I thought that was pretty moving for me, you know, to have that impact.
10: The other part here is that it certainly would be better for high school students, or for that matter, college students as well,
11: absolutely.
10: To do this if they have a parent or parents at home. But if someone, let's say, is in school and does not have a parent that they can communicate with, or they do not have parents, they need to find someone in their life, whether it's a coach, teacher, a neighbor, someone in their life who they can trust, who can become a mentor and help guide them along this way, because I'm a huge
11: Absolutely.
10: Advocate of mentors. And most people don't realize, in my opinion, that everyone in their life meets mentors, and oftentimes that mentor will guide someone or almost push them in some direction, and they don't even realize it at the time what an important role that person plays in their life until 20 or 30 years later when they look back and they say, oh, I'm glad that I took that advice to do this or to do that or to not do this or to not do that. It's frightening to me that some students are reaching out to AI. I mean, it's okay to reach out to AI for information, which may or may not be correct, but to use AI to guide you. And also, I'd love to know, this is another question for you, Alex, that when I went to college back in the dark ages, you generally didn't declare a major until you were finished with your sophomore year.
11: Correct.
10: Why are kids as freshmen declaring majors? I mean, it seems to me that's the last time you should be talking. You should be figuring out what college is all about.
11: Absolutely. And I was the same. I'm also a graduate of UMass Amherst as well. So it was the same thing for me. I declared my major at the end of sophomore year. So I think there's a huge push for kind of being – having a popular major. I think that's what leads to a lot of, like, whether it's a parent pushing a certain major for a student or a student itself, him or herself, you know, there's a huge push for, like, to try to figure things out before you even get there. And I think with the world the way it is right now, with so everything is such a fast pace, we're receiving information at such a fast rate, it just allows for very little time to really think and experience certain things. I think for me, freshman year in college was the best year because that kind of gave me an experience of what college is about, not only academically, but as well as socially.
10: Yes.
11: So I think, I don't want to say just social media, but I think just in general, technology has made it where, you know, everything is just, you have to get them like yesterday, you know, and I think that's probably, you know, we're missing on certain aspects or certain steps when we come to that, because again, like, I think that's something that became a phenomenon, I believe, maybe right around early 2000s. Where you had to have a major or at least get close to having a major by freshman year and a freshman year. So,
10: Alex, I wonder if that's pushed by college administrators who are trying to figure out how to staff their professors in the various departments. If all of a sudden there's a lot of students who want a major in computer science, well, they might have to beef up the computer science department, if you know what I'm saying. So they have to be forces other than just, you know, interest and curiosity. But whatever they are, take your time in these decisions, folks, because you can waste time and you can waste efforts pursuing a major that you're really not interested in if you just declared a major for the sake of declaring a major. Declare a major when you're ready to declare a major. How can folks, most important question, Alex, is how can folks get a copy of your book? I assume it's available Amazon and bookstores, but
11: yes.
10: If there's any other way in which we can direct people, please feel now to give us a website.
11: Absolutely, yes. So you can get it on Amazon, but also my website is probably the best place to get it. So you can go to alexhoguwrites.com. That's alixhoguwrites.com. So right there, you could actually have the option of getting it, the hard copies as well as the ebook, and then also there's the audiobook as well, if they're interested in that as well. So my website will probably be the best resource.
10: Perfect. You got it covered.
11: Thank you. Thank you, man.
10: Alex, I enjoyed chatting with you. And
11: likewise.
10: I look forward to talking with you again. Thank you so much.
11: Likewise. Thank you so much. Thank you for having me.
10: Weekend. Good night. When we come back, we're going to talk with the sheriff of Barnstable County, Sheriff Donna Buckley, about what's called a Journey of Honor, Flag Sojourn 250. Barnstable County Sheriff's Office is honored to host Flag Sojourn 250, which is a solemn year-long tribute celebrating our flag, obviously in this, the 250th anniversary of the birth of our nation, our flag, nation, its people, and the enduring spirit of unity and service, and we'll get all the information. This is an event that is going on Flag Day, which is not this Sunday, but next Sunday, June 14th, and you can actually go and participate in this, and Sheriff Buckley's going to explain it all right after the break.
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5: Welcome back, everybody. My guest is Sheriff Donna Buckley. She is the sheriff of Barnstable County here in Massachusetts. Sheriff Buckley, you have been sheriff down there for a while, if I'm not mistaken.
6: Yes, I have, and it's great to be with you tonight, Dan.
5: Great to be with you. We had one of your colleagues on about a week ago, Sheriff of Worcester County, Lou Evangelidis, I always get him, is it Evangelidis? I think it's Evangelidis is the way that he likes it to be pronounced. But we have some very good sheriffs here in Massachusetts. Most of you stay well within your lane, and it's an important position. And you, your office is going to be hosting Flag Sojourn 250. Tell us about this project. I was really not aware of it until today.
6: So this is actually an exciting opportunity for us in Massachusetts. What Flag Sojourn 250 is it's a global journey of one single flag. It's coming to Cape Cod on June 14th. It started on Flag Day last year.
5: Yeah, and June 14th is Flag Day, by the way.
6: So it's Flag Day, yeah. Yes. And it started in Washington, D.C. at the Vietnam Veterans Memorial. It's already traveled to 26 American military cemeteries in Europe, the Philippines, Tunisia. It's been to Normandy. It's been to the Florence American Cemetery. And now it is continuing towards the end of its journey. It's coming to Massachusetts. And we are the National Sheriffs Association, the Mass Sheriffs Association, and we as sheriffs are really excited to be able to be part of this journey to celebrate the 250th anniversary of our country, and also to remind people of the service and sacrifice that is embodied in our flag.
5: Well, I think everybody agrees with that. Since it started last Flag Day, and it's going to be on the Cape this weekend, or next weekend, I should say. This is an event that's open to the public, as I understand it?
6: Yes. All of these events are open to the public. Our event, the one that will be held in Bourne, is at the Massachusetts National Cemetery. Our event will be at 1 o'clock. It's open to the public. We are hoping that people will register just so we know how many people are coming, but that's also not a requirement. And it's also going to make several other stops in Massachusetts. So for your listeners, I can sort of give you a quick rundown of where they might be able to
5: catch an event
6: if they can't make it to beautiful Cape Cod.
5: Right.
6: So it arrives, and throughout this entire journey, the flag has been escorted by sheriffs over this last year. It's arriving in Massachusetts from New Hampshire on June 11th. And then on June 12th, the Suffolk County Sheriff's Office will escort it to the Women's Veterans Memorial Hall at the State House. There's a ceremony there at 11 a.m. On June 13th, again in Suffolk County, it will go on a historic Boston Harbor tour, and then it will be raised on the USS Constitution at 6 p.m. On June 14th
5: very
6: is our
5: cool.
6: event.
5: That's very cool. Yeah, go ahead.
6: Yes. And then from the National Cemetery, the flag is going to be escorted to Plymouth County, and it will fly on the Mayflower at 3 p.m. And then on the 15th, it will be in Bristol County with the Bristol County Sheriff aboard the USS Massachusetts in Battleship Cove. And then on June 16th, it's going to go all the way out to the western part of the state and be hosted by the Hampden County Sheriff at the 911 Memorial Riverfront Park. Then coming back June 17th, which is Bunker Hill Day for all of us who are native to Massachusetts, Bunker Hill

0: 251st anniversary in Boston. Suffolk County will be escorting the flag to fly there, and that will be at 3:30.
1: So when does the tour end up? I've got to assume if it started in Washington, D.C., it probably is going to end up on the 4th of July somewhere in the Washington, D.C. area. I'm just guessing. And if you know that, we don't script these questions, Sheriff. So if I'm catching you off guard, I apologize. Go ahead.
0: Actually, I looked that up before I joined you. So it's going to be going from Massachusetts to Pennsylvania. And then its journey is going to end on July 4th in Washington, D.C. And then after that, which I thought was interesting, it's going to be an artifact that's held by the National Flag Foundation. So not only will the flag itself be there, but all of the interesting parts of the journey that have been captured along the way will be part of the archives for people to look at.
1: I'll tell you, that's an incredible journey to think that this single flag has flown at all of those sites over the past year and will end up in Washington, D.C. It's great symbolism, really is great symbolism, and I'm delighted. Your event at Sunday, June 14th is at 1 o'clock, goes from 1 to 1:45, so it's not a day in which people are going to have to spend half the day, but they can, how do they get tickets, or how do they reserve a spot? You said it's not necessary, but it would be helpful. What do they do?
0: So,
1: they go to Eventbrite, as I understand it?
0: Yep, they can go to Eventbrite. I think you might be able to post that link on your website, or they can go to the Barnstable County Sheriff's Office website or our Facebook page.
1: Sure.
0: It's really easy, and honestly, please don't be deterred. If you didn't sign up and you want to come, please come. It's meant to be an event that's open to all. We all know the service and sacrifice that comes with serving under our flag. You know, for us in Massachusetts, it's been a really, really tough month when we lost a Mass State Police officer, Kevin Traynor, and firefighter Robert Kilduff. And we saw the flag. We saw what their service and their willingness to give all meant. And that's what this flag represents, you know, our 250 years of history in this country are carried underneath the flag.
1: Right, and it represents all of us.
0: We're
1: Republicans, Democrats, unenrolled, independents, vegetarians, whatever. It represents all of us. Sheriff Buckley, pleasure to talk with you. I thank you for joining us tonight, and I wish you all the best on Flag Day, June 14th, at the Bourne National Cemetery. Thank you so much for being with us tonight.
0: Thank you, Dan.
1: Talk to you soon. Okay, thanks very much. When we get back, right after the news at the bottom of the hour, we're going to be talking with Christy Elmer. She's the co-author of a book. She works with the Boston Consulting Group. She's the co-author of a book called How Change Really Works. And she's also a managing partner and director at BCG, the Boston Consulting Group, which is a great organization. And we will talk to her. And then we're going to have later on a weekend weather forecast, as we say in this business, the all-important weekend weather forecast with Brian Thompson of AccuWeather Meteorologist. And then we will talk about two other subjects. At 9 o'clock, we're going to talk about the controversy over the removal of some quotes, which I think is a mistake, from the Bunker Hill Monument by the National Park Service. And also at 10 o'clock, we're going to talk about the Red Sox and their decision to demote Brian Bayo, a starting pitcher, to Worcester. We'll talk about that. And then we have a 20th hour, and we have a topic for you to think about and perhaps talk about this weekend. So we got lots coming up. Stay with us on Nightside, back right after the news.
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8: Real-time traffic updates.
10: We're seeing delays from every direction coming into the city.
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11: There's clouds and a couple of showers popping through. It turns chillier.
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12: 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One week and one day until the World Cup comes to town, and safety officials have been out in force in Foxborough.
13: Police Chief Michael Grace says if you don't have a ticket to the game,
14: coming to the stadium on match day is not permitted. 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
12: That from WBZ's Suzanne Sausville. The Parks Commissioner in Needham is accused of stealing hundreds of thousands of dollars from a local Little League. Christopher Gerstle pleading not guilty in Boston federal court today. He's the chairman of the Needham Parks and Rec Commission and was also on the board until early last year of Needham Baseball and Softball. It's alleged he was stealing money meant to pay umpires. I'm Madison Rogers.
16: We're all set. 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
19: Lori, it looks like that pothole has taken out another couple vehicles.
17: Traffic here on the threes.
19: Now, we're still looking for the pothole. I think it may
17: 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It's Nightside with Dan Ray on WBZ, Boston's News Radio.
1: Delighted to be joined by Christy Elmer. 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That's a great organization you're with, Christy. Welcome to Nightside.
20: Thank you. Thanks so much for having me. Excited to be here tonight.
1: Well, I'm very familiar with Boston Consulting Group, and I'm interested in the book. Who is the book written for, and how long has it been out, and how's it doing?
20: Yeah, it's doing great. It's been out 2 weeks, and we've been a national bestseller both 2 weeks, so we're really excited about how it's sort of taking off. It came out May 19th, and honestly, the book was really written for leaders of change or transformation. So it started out really thinking about leaders, sort of executive C-suite, but as we've put it together, we're finding that it's really applicable to anybody, a manager, you know, anyone that might be leading a big change happening in their organization. And some people are actually telling us that they're using some of the learnings at home with their kids.
1: Okay, so give us a few of the examples. Again, the book, it's an imposing title, How Change Really Works. Those of us who have worked anywhere in our life realize that change happens in our lives. That's the way we conduct our own lives as we mature and then at some point get older. But change happens is in businesses. And if businesses don't change, they die. And they better change in the right direction. As we've seen some examples, you know, the new Coke didn't quite work out for Coca-Cola. That's not the sort of change we're talking about. But sometimes a bad branding if something isn't broke, don't fix it, as we found out there. But there are other examples. But so what is the advice you have for people who are in positions of leadership and they have the obligation to lead a change within their community, within their company?
20: Yeah. So I think the first thing is what we studied and we realized that, you know, we studied 2,000 transformations over the last 20 years, and 75% of them were failing to deliver what they committed to deliver. So if you think about the odds of success, they're quite low. And what we tried to do is say, well, what's happening in the 25% that are getting it right? And what are we seeing across a lot of the clients that we work with that do get it right? And what we really found out was there's really a repeatable, knowable approach to how you lead any change, because it comes down to behaviors, human behavior, what really gets a person to change. And so the book was really started with how do we focus on the business or sort of the human fundamentals of how people change. And that led us to seven principles that really said if you could get these things right, you're flipping your odds of success. And then what we do in the book is actually take those seven principles and tie them through the life cycle of a change from the start to the end and how to think about applying those principles. And I think, you know, the first thing that we found is that leaders need to be aware of is something we call change distance. We surveyed over 1,000 employees and executives worldwide. So the survey was done in about 6 different languages, different countries. And we really asked a very simple question. We said, a change is coming. Are you positive, neutral, or negative? And 65% of the time, executives felt positive. And only 49% of the time, employees felt positive. And that's actually the wrong answer to the question. The answer is actually neutral. All I've said is a change is coming. How do you feel? And you don't know if it's a good change or a bad change. But what we found is executives feel much more positive just hearing the word change than employees. And so anytime you're doing something big, you have to recognize there's a real gap between leadership and employees. And I think as a leader, knowing that you're starting in very different places is sort of the first challenge you have to be aware of.
1: I would think that most people in a company who feel commitment to the company, I'm talking about at the employee level, feel that they're doing a good job, intuitively, instinctively, are not happy with the prospect of change. If they are completing their job successfully, would that be the inclination that you would expect or no?
20: No, actually it was surprising. I mean, we hear this all the time, right? Like people don't like to change or change is hard. And so we went into this and really looked at that. And what we found is people don't mind changing. They don't like change being done to them. And so it's important as you're going through any kind of change or transformation as an employee, you might be doing a good job, but it might be the environment forcing you to change. And what we found is employees are open to that and understand that. They might not like it, but they understand it. And when we asked people what their first emotions were when they heard that change is coming, the very first one they responded with was curiosity. The second one was anxiety. So there's sort of a moment in time as a leader that you have to say, okay, people logically can understand at times why we might need a change, and they're curious about it because they want to understand it and how it might affect them. Then we go to sort of fear. So that adage of like people are afraid of change is not necessarily true, but they do like to be a part of it. They want to be a part of designing it and having what we would call agency in the process. And so designing a change with employees' input is critical to the success.
1: Oh, absolutely. But the point I was trying to make, and I didn't make it too well, is that if I'm working in a company and I'm doing my job, then I'm going to be a little hesitant to change. I mean, but if at the other time, on the other hand, if I'm kind of a laggard at the company and I really don't care, maybe I look at change as something that might be better for me because I'm not happy where I am. So I would think happy players, whatever, if they're on a baseball team or they're working for BCG, happy employees probably are change averse. Unhappy employees probably are saying, hey, how much worse can it be?
20: Yeah, I think, I mean, it's a great point. And I think it sort of depends on what are they happy about and what are they not happy about. Sure. Because sometimes you actually find employees that are unhappy for bigger reasons, and a change doesn't necessarily fix it. In some cases, it actually does. If they're unhappy with, for example, a toxic leader, and, you know, this change means we're changing out leadership, you can immediately see a different engagement score. Now, some of the happy ones might be happy with what's happening, but then they see something as a bigger change coming and it gives more opportunity, they can be even more engaged. So it's a little nuanced in terms of, like, you know, depending if you're happy or sort of not, but you can get real engagement if you sort of think about what are the reasons why they're unhappy or happy.
1: Now, I like the idea that when change is necessary, leadership in a company explains it clearly so people understand not only why the change is necessary, but why the change will actually improve the circumstances for most, if not all, of the people in the company. And that is very rarely communicated.
20: It is. It's actually one of the principles that we found, sort of saying, you know, you need to share stories and not just, you know, financial numbers and dollars and cents. Because what we found is often leadership teams or leaders of any big change talk about what the impact is going to be in terms of the bottom line, or maybe a stock price, or sometimes even just, you know, how it's going to be personally, like you might make more money. But that's actually not what motivates everybody. There's a real difference in how people are motivated. And so if, you know, we say, okay, this is going to be a big change and it's going to deliver big results for the company, which means a bigger paycheck, people like that. But if in the same time they're maybe having a bad team experience and there's someone who's motivated by team, you won't keep that person motivated. And so it's really important to understand the different reasons why people are motivated. And when you talk about a change, hit on all of those and make sure that your change is actually improving all dimensions of that.
1: And I think that what leaders don't understand is that pay is important, promotions are important, all of that's important, all of those tangible benefits are important, you know, an IRA and all that. But I think that for a boss to take some time and talk to someone and say, hey, you're doing a great job, keep it up, we really appreciate you working with us, that, you know, for someone to be able to go home and talk to their spouse or talk to their kids and say, hey, I had a conversation with the boss today and he complimented me and whatever, you know, you're selling widgets, you know, you're one of the great widget salesmen. It doesn't matter what your job is. And if you are in the maintenance department, so many people work in maintenance department and people never acknowledge, never thank them, never, you know, employees never thank them for cleaning the, making sure the bathroom is clean. It doesn't take any effort to do that. It takes the effort to notice that there are other people there who are making your life better and your life easier. And people are so inner-focused, they don't look out around them. So that's my contribution to Boston Consulting Group.
20: Well, you know what? You actually matched the research, because the number one thing people wanted was more praise.
1: Yeah, no, one of the things that I always did, I now do my my broadcast remotely, but when I worked at WBZ both on Soldiers Field Road and on Cabot Road, I went out of my way to learn the names of the people who were in the cleaning crews at night, so I could call them by their name and say, you know, by name. I just think it's important. It didn't matter that I might have been making more money than they are and that I had a better position. It was important for me to say, hey, thank you for keeping the restrooms clean. Thank you for emptying the trash cans. I just think that's their job, and if they do it and they do it well, it's important to the function of the company. I should work for Boston Consulting Group. Trust me, I have ideas.
20: We would love to hear them all, because, you know, we all have to figure out a way to make the same stuff better and easier, because it's not going away.
1: And the other suggestion is any of these executives who throw around acronyms like ROI, return on investment, gone. Because people who use acronyms, all they're using are acronyms to impress people. And that shows me how shallow that person is. If they can't explain, look, we want a better return on our stockholders' investment. Yeah, you probably would either like me a lot or you wouldn't if I was one of your co-authors. I appreciate it so much, Christy Elmer. The book is How Change Really Works. I assume it's Amazon and bookstores near you.
20: Yep, local bookstores, Barnes & Noble, Amazon.

0: We also have a website called howchangereallyworks.com where we have more resources available.
1: Perfect.
0: And you can interact with us as authors. So.
1: Perfect. One thing as a talk show host, you have to have an opinion, and I'm fairly opinionated, so please pardon me. But this is
0: we encourage all opinions, of course. It's very important.
1: But, well, that's what I do here. But in all honesty, I think what you do is really important, and I hope that a lot of companies in this country will read that book and put into action your recommendations. Christy Elmer, thank you so much for your time tonight.
0: Thank you so much. Have a great evening.
1: All right, you too. We're going to get to the weather forecast with Brian Thompson, the all-important weekend weather forecast on this, the second weekend of the, well, the summer, not the official, but the unofficial summer of 2026. We want to have, I don't want just 13 summer weekends. I want like, what, 24 summer weekends. That's what I want from May 1st to the end of October. That's not asking too much. We'll be back on Nightside after this.
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1: Well, we could have done this long-range forecast last week. If it's a weekend in New England, you know it's going to rain. With us is Brian Thompson to kind of break it down for us almost by morning, afternoon, and night. It's not going to rain all weekend. And are there any sonic booms expected this weekend, Brian?
11: I would guess no, but of course that chance is never zero, as we learned this week.
1: Where were you when the sound barrier was broken? Did you hear it, I assume?
11: I did not. I was actually on vacation at the time, so I was not in town.
1: Oh, it was quite an impact. I mean, most of us thought either a bomb had exploded. I talked to some listeners earlier this week. I felt a tree had fallen on my house. We live in kind of a wooded area, and I was convinced it was nasty.
11: Well, it's just an odd sound you don't usually hear, and just never know where it comes from.
1: Oh yeah, I mean, it could have been an explosion a mile away. It could have been a tremor of an earthquake. There were people thought it was an earthquake. There were a variety of interpretations that occurred. So let's talk about this weekend. This is not going to be a picture perfect weekend, as I understand it.
11: Not a picture perfect one. Like you said, there's going to be a lot of times this weekend where it's not raining. I use that line a lot this time of year because it's rarely a washout especially once you get into the core of the summer. A lot of times you're just dealing with thunderstorms that during a part of the day, and that's kind of what we're going to be dealing with this weekend. In fact, I think nearly all day tomorrow is going to be dry. If there are any thunderstorms that come in, it'll be toward the end of the day into the evening hours. We'll be watching an approaching cold front, so that may touch off some thunderstorms late in the afternoon or evening. That's the best chance tomorrow. Sunday, I think we'll have probably a cloudier day overall. I think we probably end up with a little more sun tomorrow. But Sunday, clouds will try to limit sun a little bit. I still think a good chunk of Sunday turns out dry, but there might be a period, especially into the afternoon, where we do have some showers coming through and maybe a thunderstorm at some point.
1: So we will be attending a fundraiser tomorrow night. And it's going to be from like 6 to 9. Umbrellas are necessary, I assume.
11: I would have one handy. I don't know if you'll need it, but yeah. That's the time frame we're going to be starting to look for some of those showers and storms. Again, they'll be spotty. Not everybody's going to see one, but that's if you do have evening plans tomorrow, I would have an umbrella handy just in case.
1: Let's break it down regionally a little bit. What area is most likely to be hit, and is there any area or areas which are a better chance of being dry? For example, is the Cape going to get a good weekend? What about north of Boston, New Hampshire, and Maine?
11: Well, I think tomorrow, a good example, into tomorrow evening, the Cape probably has a better chance of staying dry. Our focus is going to be more, essentially, the farther west you go, throughout New England tomorrow, that's where the higher risks for showers, thunderstorms, and potentially even some stronger thunderstorms as you get out into western Mass, through parts of Connecticut, even into southern parts of Vermont, southwest New Hampshire. Those are areas where we could have some gusty winds with some of the storms that come through late tomorrow or tomorrow evening. So again, the farther east, the farther southeast you go toward the Cape, toward the Vineyard, Nantucket, those are the areas probably most likely to stay dry throughout most of tomorrow and tomorrow evening.
1: And as you said earlier, this is fairly characteristic for this time of year.
11: It really is. And we're going to be looking at pretty summer-like weather overall. We're going to be seeing highs well into the 80s tomorrow. The humidity is going to be higher than it has been as this cold front approaches. I would not call it a humid day tomorrow. Dew points will be in the 50s to around 60, which in the middle of summer, we call that a pretty comfortable day. Yeah. So, it'll be more humid than it's been throughout the week, but not a bad day overall. And then Sunday, any humidity that's left in the morning should start to move on out. I think it will feel better as the day goes on, although any showers that come through in the afternoon could keep that humidity around just a little longer.
1: Let me push you just a little bit. What about, say, a 10-day? Let's go to the end of next week and next weekend. What are we looking at, do you think?
11: I will say it's a tricky setup because the way the computer models have trended today, what was looking like a fairly dry week next week with a pretty pronounced warm-up toward the second half of the week has started to shift to maybe a pattern that's a little more active later next week that may introduce some more showers and thunderstorms. But at this point, I would keep the door open for some showers and thunderstorms next weekend. I don't see a washout at this point. But the overall trend has been toward warmer later next week. But if there do end up being some more showers and storms, that may ultimately help hold temperatures back a little bit. We're going to be watching that throughout next week. But it's a tricky setup late next week.
1: All right. As always, I so much appreciate this. You are officially our last interview here on the Nightside News Update. We are reverting to the former form of 4 hours of talk beginning Monday night at 8 o'clock. So you can put this on your resume. You are the official after 3 years of Nightside News Updates. You're the one that put the exclamation on it and closed it up. So, Brian, thank you for that. And thank you for your, your perception on the weather for us, and you're really a very great to have joined us so many times over the last 3 years. I thank you very much.
11: Yes, thank you, Dan.
1: Thanks, Brian. And we thank all the guests. When we come back on the other side, we're going to go to our first hour of conversation. National Park Services intends to remove some quotes from the Bunker Hill Monument. I think it is way overkill and almost absurd. I will explain. It is one time when I'm on the same page as Senator Ed Markey. Back on Nightside after this.
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18: 69 degrees in Boston at 9 o'clock. Good evening, I'm Al Griffith, and here's what's happening. A dozen boats destroyed in Winthrop after a fire breaks out at the Cottage Park Yacht Club early this morning. Fire officials say that call came in just before 3 o'clock that boats were on fire at that club on Orlando Avenue. A fire crew stayed at the scene throughout the day today, making sure that that fire was out. Along with the loss of the boats, parts of the marina were also damaged. Fire boats from both Massachusetts and Massport helped get that fire under control. Logan Airport and its runways are just across the water from the Yacht Club and Winthrop Harbor. A better-than-expected jobs report out today, and according to the numbers from the Labor Department, 172,000 jobs were added last month, and the unemployment rate is unchanged at 4.3%. Revisions were made for March and April, 93,000 jobs higher than expected, but ABC's Perry Russum says it's only one piece to a complicated economic picture.
19: Jobs went down in the financial industry, and some analysts say this should really stop any talks, really, of a recession, with one expert telling us that recessions do not happen when the labor market is moving like this. But remember, this is just one part of the overall economy. The price of food is still up. The price of gas and oil is still up because of the Strait of Hormuz being closed as a result of the war in Iran.
18: Now, the job market has been recovering this year from a miserable 2025. So far, shrugging off higher energy prices and increased economic uncertainty since the war started in the Mideast in late February. A town official in Needham facing multiple federal charges for allegedly stealing more than $200,000 from the local Little League. The chair of the Parks and Recreation Commission, Christopher Gersel, was arrested today following his indictment on wire fraud and tax charges. Now, according to the U.S. Attorney's Office, Gersel used the stolen money to cover credit card debts, car payments, and cash withdrawals at casinos. He pleaded not guilty in court today. The big draw at today's auction of colonial-era artifacts, items that belong to a man whose name we've known since elementary school days.
20: It's a silver ladle like the one used in countless homes, but this ladle belonged to Paul Revere.
21: Paul Revere is, of course, known as a patriot and a silversmith. Silver is what he was most known for early in his career. This is a great example of neoclassical silver made by the man himself.
20: The silver ladle and Revere's desk headlining the auction of colonial-era antiques at Doyle's Auction House. Chris Barber is with Doyle's.
21: We have this picture of Paul Revere in our mind of the guy that went on the midnight ride and the guy who was the silversmith and made silver for the best people in Boston. But Paul Revere was always trying to reinvent himself. And while we have a picture of him as a silversmith and son of liberty, he was obviously much more than that.
20: The auction of Revere's desk and silver ladle expected to excite bidders as the nation gets set to celebrate its 250th birthday. In the Back Bay, Mike Macklin, WBZ, Boston's News Radio.
18: 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Traffic on the threes with Zach Transport.
22: Well, thank you very much, Al. Let's take a look right now, starting things off in the downtown. A little bit of a delay right now at the Leverett Circle area, Sturro Drive eastbound. And once you get onto the connector, you should be okay out to 93. Looking right now on Memorial Drive, no major accidents or delays causing any issues there, just your regular light cycles. Right now through the Ted Williams Tunnel, the O'Neill Tunnel, the Callahan and the Sumner, you're all good there. No problems on the expressway between Boston and Braintree. Right now, routes 3, 24, 95, all good to go south of the city, and lower end of 128 also looks good. Now, the Mass Pike wide open between Boston and 495. We do see a little bit of a slowdown on that eastbound ride as you make your way to Auburn, so we got a work crew out there through the Charlton stretch, just a little bit slow on that eastbound ride, but the rest of the Mass Pike is wide open both directions. North of the city, no problems right now on routes 193 or route 3, upper end of 128 looks good as well. A little bit slow, 495 northbound between 93 and route 28 through the Andover stretch, and southbound as you make your way from Mass Ave down to route 28. Zach Transport, WBZ's 24-hour traffic network.
18: Now the 4-day WBZ AccuWeather forecast with Brian Thompson.
23: With a partly cloudy sky, tonight will drop to 64 downtown and will be in the mid-50s in some inland suburbs. Then warm tomorrow and a bit more humid with intervals of clouds and sun. Might be a thunderstorm late in the day, especially near northwest of Boston, high 86. It will be in the 70s on the Cape and Islands. Muggy tomorrow night with clouds. There will be a thunderstorm or two around, especially through about midnight or so. Low tomorrow night, 68. Then as we head into Sunday, more clouds and sunshine, a couple of showers, perhaps a thunderstorm. High Sunday near 80. Now the humidity will start to drop late Sunday, and we'll have less humidity Monday with sunshine, high 73. I'm AccuWeather meteorologist Brian Thompson, WBZ, Boston's News Radio.
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18: Last place Red Sox are starting a 3-game road series against the second place Yankees tonight. With the newest Patriot, A.J. Brown, beginning his first week practicing with the team. Patriots dealing with their first major injury of the preseason, tight end Julian Hill hurting his knee during team activities. He's out for the year. WBZ News 907. Back now to Nightside with Dan Ray. I'm Al Griffith.
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1: Hey, thanks, Al. Always good to hear Al's voice on this Friday night as we head in toward the weekend. And my thanks again to Brian Thompson of AccuWeather for putting up with me and asking him about weather forecast for next weekend. Anyway, he's a good sport, that is for sure. So just to emphasize, we are now, we, we're

0: finished, at least temporarily, with doing the Nightside News Update. So beginning Monday night, we will revert to our traditional four-hour talk format. We'll introduce topics and guests and ideas, and we will expect to hear from listeners and callers 4 hours from 8 to midnight. So it's going to be a little bit of a change, and some of you, of course, will tune in on Monday night and say, what's going on? What happened at Nightside News Update? We concluded it after 3 years. A lot of guests. We did about 20 a week when you think about it, and 50 weeks during the year. You're talking about probably 3,000 guest appearances over the last 3 years. 50 times 20, that's 1,000 a year. So somewhere in that vicinity, lots of people have made an appearance on Nightside, and going forward, the regular four-hour talk format that you were used to for many years on Nightside will resume on Monday night. And we will also have Karen Buscemi as our producer, as I mentioned earlier. And I think most of you who follow us on Nightside pregame and on Nightside postgame, we do Nightside pregame and postgame at 4:30 in the afternoon on Facebook, on Nightside with Dan Ray. Easy to find us. You can follow us on there. We have other Facebook pages, Nightside Nation and Friends of Nightside. Those are easy to find as well. We're on Twitter. We're on Instagram. Lots of different places you're able to find us. Of course, Twitter is now X. I always call it Twitter, but it's no longer Twitter. It's called X. So you can find us in a variety of locations, and we try to keep in touch with you as best we can. Okay, so late today, this story was broken by the Washington Post yesterday, and the Globe wrote it up today. It will probably be in tomorrow's edition, print edition of the Boston Globe. And this has been a debate that has been ongoing in this country for several years. There was an effort during the Obama years and during the Biden years to, certainly after the George Floyd a murder in Minneapolis in May of 2020, there was a push to get rid of a lot of statuary and objects that commemorated leaders of the South, generals, Southern generals who were with the Confederacy. And I understand that, that in effect they were internally a military force that was attempting to overthrow the government of the United States. I understand that. And we had all of the conversations about that. Now we have the Trump administration in effect trying to do something similar. I don't know if I would call it identical, but certainly something similar. So under the Trump administration, the National Park Service has been told by the White House that they are supposed to go and check out all of the monuments around the country. And the one that we're going to talk about tonight is the Bunker Hill Monument. Bunker Hill Day, as I think everyone knows, is a holiday here in Suffolk County on June 17th every year. You have Flag Day on the 14th and the Bunker Hill Monument Day, Bunker Hill Day on the 17th. It's not quite as large a holiday here in Massachusetts as it was 50 years ago or 60 years ago, but it is still a holiday. Now, according to the Boston Globe, and according to the Washington Post, there are three descriptions. Apparently, I'm not sure if it's on the outside walls of the area that surrounds the Bunker Hill Monument, or if it's inside. Either way, these are three descriptions that apparently are slated to be removed. One of them is a letter from a person who I've never heard of, C.B. Stebbins, to William Lloyd Garrison, who was an abolitionist here in the greater Boston area. He has a statue, actually, on the Commonwealth Mall. A letter in the newspaper that Garrison edited called The Liberator, and the phraseology is from a letter that apparently appeared in The Liberator from this gentleman, G.B. Stebbins, who I assume also was an abolitionist, on May 22nd, 1846, 4 years before the U.S. Civil War. And I guess this language has made someone in the Trump administration uncomfortable. And I'm going to read to you what it is. Historically, it is accurate. As we drew near to Boston, there stood Bunker Hill Monument, towering up towards the heavens, as if in silent, bitter mockery of the millions of slaves guarded by the professed lovers of liberty who reared its lofty column. Now, that was a sentiment that was historically accurate because in 1846, slavery was still legal in many parts of this country. And at the time of the American Revolution, there were individuals who were founders in this country who had slaves. Now, I don't see why something like that, which is it's after the Bunker Hill, the Battle of Bunker Hill, but it's a commemoration. Now, again, it is it's somewhat sarcastic, but it is accurate. So I don't see why that should be changed or removed. It's a piece of history, perhaps history of which people are not that proud, or most people are ashamed, to put it more bluntly. Whenever we talk about slavery, I view it as America's original sin, putting it in sort of religious aspect. Okay, so there's another one that is out of a letter that was in the Boston Globe, May 23rd, 1971. Those of you who are alive then know the bitter feelings and the bitter divide in this country dealing with the Vietnam War. And it was written by two members of a group called Vietnam Veterans Against the War. Again, the war was raging in Southeast Asia. And about, I guess, 200 veterans of the Vietnam War camped out on the Bunker Hill Monument on May 30th, 1971. And the protesters argued that the aggression of the United States against Vietnam echoed Great Britain's actions against colonial America. Not quite, but that's fine. That's the opinion. And that appeared, that photograph appeared in the Boston. That photograph was accompanied by, that was a cut line from the Associated Press photograph. And so the language that is objected to, I guess, by the Trump administration is this. Again, this was written by two members of the group, Vietnam Veterans Against the War, in a letter to the Boston Globe, 1971. So we're talking about a letter that is now over 50 years old. It reads, "We find upon reflection that our duty to our country has not ended. We, as Vietnam veterans, strongly feel that the United States should cease to build memorials to death and begin to glorify life." I think in retrospect, that paragraph is not one that does stand the test of time. But it does express the feeling of some at that time in 1971, and because there was and apparently there's a photograph that is included in this display. Let me read it again. "We find upon reflection," now again, it's their reflection in 1971, "that our duty to our country has not ended. We, as Vietnam veterans, strongly feel that the United States should cease to build memorials to death and begin to glorify life." Well, the memorial to the Bunker Hill Monument, the reason why that statement might have been an accurate reflection of the feeling of some people who use the Bunker Hill Monument as a backdrop for a protest, which of course is their right. However, the Bunker Hill Monument was a memorial to the sacrifice, not to the deaths, but to the sacrifice of American patriots who died at Bunker Hill. Simple as that. But again, do I think it should be removed? No. And then finally, there's an article that came out of the Pilot, May 8th of 1875, and that would have been the time when there were there was an infusion of Irish refugees to this country, and I might add, legally, people who came here and went through ports of entry. If they were sick, they were put back on ships and turned around. So the pilot wrote, which is the newspaper of the Archdiocese of Boston, on May 8, 1875, "Now that a public orator has declared that foreign-born men have no association with the men of the revolution, it is our duty to show that in love of freedom and loyalty to the Republic, the citizens of foreign birth take no second place." That's fine. I mean, look, I have no idea who the public orator was that the pilot was referring to be honest with you. Maybe someone out there can tell me who they were referring to. And clearly there were people in, you know, nativist parties, know-nothing parties, that did criticize new refugees, new arrivals at this country, many of whom at that time were from Ireland and also from other countries in Europe. And eventually there was another wave in the 1910s and the 1920s of immigrants coming in from Italy. And most new immigrants to this country have not been welcomed with open arms, frankly. But most of those immigrant populations, when they arrived here legally, and they were quick to assimilate into our culture. They kept many of the things from their culture, whether it was the Irish or the Italians, but they assimilated. They wanted to be first and foremost Americans. So therefore, this is an accurate statement that is memorialized here out of the pilot. "Now that a public orator has declared that foreign-born men have no association with the men of the revolution," and what that probably was, somebody said, well, these people who are coming here now, they did not fight in the revolution, and they are not the progeny, the successors of people, the family, the lineage of people who fought in the revolution. It goes on to say, "It is our duty to show that in love of freedom and loyalty to the Republic, citizens of foreign birth take no second place." I think that's accurate. I think that's accurate then, and I think it's accurate today, as long as we are referring to someone who is coming here for the right reasons. If someone's coming here to deal drugs, I don't think there's much love of freedom or loyalty to the Republic in that. But why the Trump administration picks this fight at this time, I don't understand it. So I would like to hear from you, particularly if you are inclined to support some things that the Trump administration has done, as I have. I've supported the efforts to denuclear Iran. We talked about that a little bit last night. We've talked about it before. I think that the closed border is something that we needed after the Biden years. So I'm happy to support the Trump administration, but on this one, I'm happy to criticize them. I think it is overkill. Ed Markey and Governor Healey have both also been critical. I join them in their criticism. I'd love to hear from you, whether you agree or disagree. 617-254-1030, 617-931-1030. Be back right after this quick commercial break on Nightside.
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3: Now, you know, one of the things that I like to do here on Nightside is I like to try to stay ahead of the curve. What I mean by that is I can always do stories that everybody is familiar with, but I hope that one of the reasons you listen to Nightside is you hear stories like this one that you probably have not read about, because it hasn't been in the Globe yet. It was published digitally today, and therefore it can be a little challenging to understand it. But I do not think generally it is helpful for any administration, Republican or Democrat, to change circumstances and events as they were remembered. Now, again, at Bunker Hill, if someone comes to visit Bunker Hill, the Bunker Hill Monument, they have the advantage of reading things and statements that were made about Bunker Hill at different points in time, and they can keep it in they can keep those things in context. There's not a lot of response to this, so I'm disappointed by that. But I would love to hear from you. Those of you who particularly are anti-Trump, some of you will say, oh, no, you never criticize Trump. Oh, yes, I do. And I'll criticize him on this right now. So feel free to join the conversation. If you agree with me, that's great. If you disagree with me, that's fine, too. But my feeling is that if something is up that's historic, that it was presented factually and accurately, there's nothing woke about any of these comments. Let me go to Shane in Weymouth. Shane, I was tempted to hold you through the until the news, but I don't want to do that to you. You are next on Nightside, Shane. You're first this hour. Go right ahead.
5: Much obliged, Dan. And I give you all the credit in the world for your opinion. It's an opinion I share.
3: Okay.
5: So I remember reading like William Lloyd Garrison back in high school and thinking a lot of the things like the John Brown Army did and some of the abolitionists were, you know, indefensible. But still, American history, it happened.
3: Oh, of course, yeah. There's no country in the world, just as if there's no person who can look back at

0: their life and say that every decision they made was the best decision. There's no question about that. Yeah. You learn from mistakes. And you don't like some of these countries around the world that want to whitewash their history. We are all part of the history of this country if we are now citizens of this country. Go ahead. I'm not trying to interrupt you. I'm just trying to reemphasize what you're saying.
1: No, if you are looking at history that has a blemishless record, you're more than likely looking at legend, not history. You know, yes. Something that was mythologized after the fact, much like the American Revolution has a very, kind of mythic sense. And as far as the Vietnam quote, I've seen videos that are disgusting. I come from a family of vets, right? I wasn't a vet myself. But, of gentlemen in like the 70s with like medium length hair trying to sit in a bar, clearly with like some remnant of like PTSD from the war, but trying to be like quiet and like reserved about it, and having people of the public just basically like spitting on them and like talking about like how evil, like, oh yeah, being in Vietnam is. So I understand, like, there must have been a lot of conflict and a lot of these people coming back. So
0: if you think that there's conflict today over Iran, that is minuscule. There is, it's political, where you have the Democrats saying one thing and the Republicans supporting the president. But Vietnam, the nation was in a tumult. We had just gone through the presidential assassination of John Kennedy, through the civil rights movement, which was necessary, but also the assassination of Dr. Martin Luther King, and then the assassination of Senator Robert F. Kennedy, who very likely might have been the next president if he had not been cut down by a bullet in that kitchen at the hotel after he had won the California primary. Your recollections for a guy who wasn't born then are totally accurate, in my opinion.
1: There's a quote that's like, it is the hallmark of an intellectually cowardly individual to judge history by like the merits of the present, and I agree with that. Which isn't to say that anybody condones slavery. No one does. But that is to say, we see the people who are, many generations probably advanced than a lot of white Americans are, American black people in this country who grew up and made lives and have history here. And we can't erase that either. And it's kind of telling. I've been reading a decent amount of political philosophy recently, and something where after the 20th century, liberalism reigned supreme when communism and fascism fell, and kind of entered this post-liberal era. And
0: I would dispute you there. I think that freedom reigns supreme. The forces of freedom, democracies, prevailed in World War II. I don't want to get deep into liberal conservative here. I really don't.
1: No, me either. I'm just saying, we've lost a sense of time because
0: Harry Truman was not what you would call a Democrat. Hold on for a second, Shane. I just want to correct you. Harry Truman was not the president when World War II ended. Was not a Democrat by today's standards. Dwight Eisenhower.
1: No, I know about the Southern strategy and all of that.
0: It's got nothing to do. Shane, I'm telling you, you're bringing information here. Southern strategy had nothing to do with Harry Truman. Southern strategy was developed by Richard Nixon and the Republicans. You're using terms that are inaccurate, Shane, and that's frustrating to me, okay? It wasn't that liberalism triumphed in World War II.
1: It's in democracy.
0: It was liberal democracy. Exactly.
1: Yeah, liberalism is democracy.
0: I'm going to disagree with you. I will disagree with you, and I'm well into the news, so I got to get going here. Liberalism and conservatism are both philosophies that function within democracy. But it was democracy. It was the democratic governments of the United States and of Britain and of France that saved the day from the fascism of Hitler. But you've taken me totally off course, which is really frustrating, Shane. I appreciate you taking the time. I think we started well, but we ended poorly. And I got to get to the news, so I'm sorry. Thank you very much for your call. You too. Have a good night. Have a good weekend. I hope some of you out there can understand what I'm trying to say. If not, we'll just go open lines if you want for 9:30. I have another topic coming up at 10 o'clock. But I don't think it makes any sense to take down statements at the Bunker Hill Monument that were contemporaneously made at various points of history about the Bunker Hill Monument. And I think it's the exact thing that the Trump administration was complaining of when they were out of office. 617-254-1030, 617-931-1030. Coming right back on Nightside.
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10: 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Public safety officials coming together in Foxborough ahead of the World Cup's arrival 1 week from tomorrow.
11: MEMA Director Dawn Brantley.
12: This week, public safety agencies move from preparation to operations.
11: Gina Kwan is the public safety and security secretary.
13: Massachusetts is also preparing to activate up to 85 Massachusetts National Guard personnel.
10: WBZ Suzanne Sawsville reports the Foxborough police chief says going through security at the matches might take fans upwards of an hour. Karen Reed is back in the national spotlight, making an appearance on the Today Show as she files a new lawsuit against state and Canton police. She's alleging institutional bias and corruption in law enforcement led to her prosecution a year since she was acquitted of killing Boston police officer John O'Keefe. She is still being sued for wrongful death. I'm Madison Rogers.
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7: Then the story in the Globe, which was broken yesterday by the Washington Post, the National Park Service has ordered 3 quotes removed from banners at the Bunker Hill Monument that comment on American slavery, the contributions of immigrants, and the purpose of war memorials, officials said Thursday. The quotes hang in the Bunker Hill Lodge, which serves as an entrance to the 220-foot-high monument and flank a statue of Patriot leader Joseph Warren, also the founder of Roxbury Latin School, I would make note, who was killed June 17, 1775, in the first large-scale battle of the Revolution. Staff of U.S. Senator Edward J. Markey confirmed the quotes are due to be removed at the park on Friday. National Park Service rangers declined to comment on when the quotes would be taken down. The planned removal, first reported by the Washington Post, marks another move by federal officials to erase interpretive language at national parks and elsewhere that speaks of diversity, equity, and inclusion. I think that the Trump administration is doing the same thing that they criticized the Biden and the and to some part the Obama administration from doing. It is just exercising power for the sake of exercising power, and it's wrong. Susan in Cambridge is next. Susan, thanks for calling in. How are you tonight?
8: I'm good. Happy summer, Dan.
7: So happy summer here to you as well. We can agree on that. That's for sure.
8: And I just wanted to say I'm going to miss the news update hour. I realize it was a lot of, you know, producer hours, I'm sure, and time for you to prep, but it was I really enjoyed it a lot. So.
7: Yeah, it was different, and it worked, and at the same
8: sometimes
7: time
8: it's nice as a listener just to like listen and not like feel like, oh, should I call? You know,
7: no,
8: what
7: no,
8: I mean?
7: I get it. Yeah, no, the pressure was off the callers. The pressure are back on the callers. I like to put pressure on callers. You know, Shane, who I was critical of the last caller, he tries sometimes to philosophize. And that's not the purpose of this for me for this hour. What I want to do is hear what people think. And if they think, as I do, that those quotes are perfectly appropriate, particularly as they are dated and timed and they reflect a mood at the country at the time, and it's a good learning experience about, you know, how this monument just didn't appear there yesterday. It's been there for a while. And there's nothing, you know, and if one administration wants to change monuments and change statements about monuments, then the next administration comes in and they change it back. And that's not what we're all about as a country. It's not what we should be about as a country. And I suspect that on this one, you and I are actually going to agree.
8: In large part, yes, because I almost feel like you're parsing it too carefully, because, I mean, they literally tried to take down a pride flag at the Stonewall Memorial in New York, like the only LGBT, national park landmark, and the federal government took down the pride flag from it, and New Yorkers had to flip out and put it back up, and I think that the federal government relented. But, I mean, it is about whitewashing. Let me ask you this.
7: When was the pride flag first displayed?
8: You know, I'm not sure when it dates from.
7: Yeah, I'll bet it wasn't contemporaneous with the Stonewall uprising.
8: Not sure. But I'll
7: bet you someone out there. I can Google it here. The point is,
8: sure you can.
7: That I have less problem with that. If let us say, we find out that the pride flag was unfurled in, I don't know, 1985 or something, years after the Stonewall riot, I can understand where they might say, "Hey, look."
8: They weren't going for historical accuracy. That was not what they were saying. They were saying that no other flag should fly with the American flag
7: That I'm happy. I can defend that more than I can defend this. I'm very critical of these statements, language being taken down. But if let us say, I don't know, someone wanted to put up the "Don't Tread on Me" flag at the Bunker Hill Monument, what would you think about that?
8: I don't know. I mean, it's...
7: You can't say I don't know, because I know you have a thought, but you're going to suppress that thought. You would be offended by that. You would say, look, we do not live... A Bunker Hill Monument should be associated with the American flag. Now, the American flag now has 50 stars. It didn't have any stars at the time of the battle because we didn't have a flag. But that is the nation's flag, and... I think it would be a mistake if all of a sudden we saw the "Don't Tread on Me" flag. That is a flag which has come to symbolize some political points of view. I'm just trying to draw analogies. I'm having fun with you intellectually, and we've always had fun intellectually.
8: So are you aware, though, that they also, prior to this, they also made the Lowell Historical Park remove... There were some videos, there was history of, it as a mill town, and there was a video about the exploitation of workers in the mills, and they forced them to remove that video.
7: Yeah, I think I would agree with you on that, because I think that if, let us say, we have a historic site, and let us assume that there's a story about that historic site. If we were doing something about the Bunker Hill Monument, and there were photographs or paint, they didn't have photography back then, obviously. If there were photo, paintings, drawings of the battle. Mm-hmm. If some president whose interpretation of the Second Amendment was antithetical to the representation of guns at any national parks, I would be just as opposed if they said, well, we can't show that because those men are firing guns. That's where political correctness from either side comes in. Mm-hmm. And I would assume that you would agree with me on that. I agree with you on the... Were these the Lawrence Mills or the Lowell Mills? Was this...
8: Lowell.
7: Lowell, okay.
8: Yeah.
7: I would agree with you on that. That's part of the history of that site, and some photographs, or in that case, videos, and an audio description would make that site come to life to people who come there to visit it. That's the purpose of those sites, to be educational. And I think that the statements that I'm defending and you're defending and we're agreeing upon tonight are representative of a time and place. I think that a letter written in 1845 about the irony that that people would have seen about slavery still being legal in America after the fight for freedom, that's We're on the same page on this one, Susan. Okay.
8: Yeah, I mean, it makes history, you know, living. It should be, you know, we should, you know, be able to look at it from different perspectives, you know, turn something around. It's not, it shouldn't be a static thing where, oh, this is what it is, and, you know, but how, you know, it's been viewed at different times.
7: Yes, exactly.
8: People, and
7: exactly.
8: History.
7: But again, no. I will defend if they say that at a national site, unless there's flags being flown at another national site. I mean, and I used, the example that I used was if all of a sudden they were flying the don't tread on me flag, which is represents kind of taken over.
8: It's specifically an LGBT park, I mean, it seems kind of silly, and they did have to relent because New Yorkers just weren't going to have it. So
7: that's okay. When you ask me a question, I'll always give you an honest answer, and I'll try to back it up, you know.
8: Right. And the one thing I would say about, you know, a lot of the Confederate statues and stuff that were torn down, I mean, many of those went up specifically during Reconstruction to not just to honor those people, but to thumb their nose at
7: Black
8: Americans.
7: And again,
8: you know? And so I think that's a different, you know, I'm more in favor of providing that context where possible for something, you know, for those things, like saying, you know, this was actually, you know, then tearing them down. But I do understand, to a certain extent, the motivation for, you know.
7: Well, my approach to it is, my approach is different, and that is that these were a group of people who were trying to overthrow the United States of America, the government of the United States
8: of
7: America.
8: Traitors.
7: Okay, and so therefore, I can come to a conclusion rationally to that point. Susan, I got a break here because I'm way past
8: Good.
7: My break.
8: Okay.
7: Love your
8: no
7: calls
8: problem.
7: As always.
8: Good to talk to you.
7: Please don't be a stranger. Okay.
8: Okay,
7: particularly
8: we'll
7: if you go to 4 hours. I need your help. Thank you so much. Have a great night. Quick break, coming back. Got John in Boston, and if he's the last caller, that's fine. I will be disappointed, but he's a good caller, and we'll hear from him and maybe you if you have the courage to dial 617-254-1030. I hope you don't feel that this is too intellectual, because it wasn't intended to be. Back on Nightside.
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7: Back we go. Let's go to John in Boston. Hey, John, appreciate you calling in. You're next on Nightside, John. Go right ahead.
15: Thanks, Dan. Dan, I just wanted to mention a couple things real quick. I think it's so important to be historically accurate. There were blacks that fought at Bunker Hill. One was Peter Salem, who actually killed Major Pitcairn. Another one was Salem Poor, recognized by 14 officers that they fought against. There were other ones there. During the Civil War, most people don't know is William Conney was the first black recipient of the Medal of Honor fighting down in Fort Wagner. He protected the American flag with his body, and the flag is at the State House in Boston. She was shot like five or six times. Not like that Boston football player who was kneeling before the flag. William Conney protect the American flag.
7: Yeah, that's so you're talking about Colin Kaepernick, the former quarterback with the 49ers and also other teams. Yep.
15: And so I just think it's important to be historically accurate. And they also tend to leave out that there were black chieftains that captured African slaves, even the 1500s in Nigeria at the Veliki Market. They were selling to European traders. So it's very important that people put things in accurate perspective. So
7: right, but focus, yep. John, if you will, on, and I think that statement, that it's keep things accurate, you haven't probably seen the article in the Globe that I'm referring to, but trust me, these were statements that were made that had some historical, they were historically relevant to different times in history. And for the Trump administration to order the National Park Service to remove these writings, it's very similar to, it just is wrong. And, you know, they're doing the same things from a different perspective that the Biden administration or the Obama administration did. And, you have to look at it. You have to be a little more fair. And I think you're pretty fairly supportive of President Trump. I support some of his positions. I am not an anti-Trumper per se. I'm not a pro-Trumper. But you, I think, agree with me on this particular issue.
15: Yeah, the statement, Dan, when were they actually put on there? Were they put on when the monument was built? Or
7: I think they've gone up over time. They've gone up over time. I do not know. I think the monument was built just as a monument. And then I don't have that information.
15: Okay.
7: But the statements that were put up were put up as reflective of
15: a
7: different
15: or
7: point.
15: Opinion. Yeah. It's like, Dan, during COVID, they took down the beautiful statue paid for by slaves of Abraham Lincoln reaching down to a slave over by Maggiano's.
7: Yeah,
15: there,
7: and that was way, that was absolutely wrong, overreaction, absolutely, yeah.
15: I mean, they should be doing these things. Just explain history as it is. The country made mistakes. The reason that Thomas Jefferson was against slavery, but they couldn't deal with it then because they had to deal with the British first and keep the 13 colonies together. Otherwise, they wouldn't have been able to kick the British out. So, it's easy.
7: Okay, all good points, John. Yeah. Thank you. When you read the article tomorrow, I think you will be more emboldened, and I think that you will say that our position is the one that we share on this is correct, and that do not keep changing information at historic monuments, depending upon what political party is in power. John, I'm flat up against the news, so I got to let you go. Thank you, my friend. Have a great weekend.
15: Just tell the truth. That's all. Thank you.
7: Tell the truth. You got it. Thank you very much. People are entitled to their opinions, but not their own opinions, but not to their own sets of facts. Got a break. Here comes the news at 10.

0: come back, I'm going to stray into an area that some of you are going to be very surprised by. The Red Sox have demoted pitcher Brian Bayo to Worcester. I don't think that's right. And I know you, that many of you don't care about baseball. I do. And I hope some of you will have the guts to join me coming back on Nightside.
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5: 69 degrees in Boston at 10 o'clock. Good evening. I'm Al Griffith, and here's what's happening. A town official in Needham facing multiple federal charges for allegedly stealing more than $200,000 from the local Little League organization. Now, the chair of the Parks and Recreation Commission, Christopher Getzel, was arrested today following his indictment on wire fraud and tax charges. According to the U.S. Attorney's Office, Getzel used the stolen money to cover credit card debts, car payments, and cash withdrawals at casinos. The town issued a statement saying there is no indication that municipal funds were involved in Getzel's alleged conduct. A year after being found not guilty of murdering her Boston police officer boyfriend, John O'Keefe, Karen Reed is now filing a lawsuit accusing the police of misconduct, and she's using racist and misogynistic texts as proof to allege the officers were unfit to investigate her. Here's ABC's Aaron Katursky.
6: Reed's lawsuit includes vile and racist messages she says are from the lead investigator, former state trooper Michael Proctor, disparaging women, Asian Americans, Hispanics, Jews, and Black Americans.
7: That person, in their core, cannot logically, objectively investigate someone.
6: A federal investigation into the handling of Reed's case ended with no charges, but her attorneys say they uncovered many more messages the feds never saw. The Massachusetts State Police denounced the messages and fired the trooper.
5: Proctor's lawyer says Reed is trying to distract from her own conduct. She's also facing a lawsuit for wrongful death by O'Keefe's family. Safety and security for the upcoming World Cup games was the topic today at a press briefing in Foxborough.
8: FIFA World Cup is rapidly approaching, and FBI and our partners are working nonstop to ensure Massachusetts is match ready and safe for everyone.
9: FBI Boston Special Agent Ted Docks.
8: And the FBI's highly trained specialty teams and crisis management assets will be out in full force.
9: He says they've been preparing for the Cup for 2 years.
8: Right now, the FBI is not tracking any specific or credible threats to our region or the homeland directed at the World Cup matches.
9: Andy says leave your drones at home.
8: Violations can result in criminal fines, up to $100,000, a year in prison, and seizure of your drone.
9: Public Health Deputy Commissioner Dr. Jess Zeidman has a simpler message for fans.
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5: 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Traffic on the threes with Jack Hart.
11: Well, thank you, Al. We've got a lot of work going on area roadways right now, starting way up north, up on Route 495, northbound and southbound in Andover, just by Route 28. We've got work going on. That's affecting both sides of that roadway. A pretty good delay through there right now. Things will ease out, and that'll get better. Traveling out in the central Mass area, we've got work on the Mass Pike heading eastbound right now, coming through Charlton, heading towards Auburn, and that's a pretty heavy delay through there as well. That's going to get easier. Down to the south, no major issues. Route 95 from the Canton area right down into the Attleboro stretch and into Providence, Rhode Island. Things look good. Routes 24 and 3, no major issues. Traveling on the Mass Pike heading eastbound, we've got some work going on right by Route 95 in the Newton-Weston area, and that's all part of a long-term project there. Traveling on the Mass Pike eastbound right now as you approach the Alston-Brighton interchange, we've got some delays. I expect to see some westbound delays there as well before too long. Sturrow Drive, Soldiers Field Road and Sturrow Drive closed down from Harvard Stadium in the Alston area right down to the Copley Tunnel in the Back Bay area, and that's the eastbound side is closed. Westbound side is wide open, and traveling right now otherwise downtown, so far so good. I'm Jack Hart, WBZ Traffic in the Threes.
5: Now the four-day WBZ AccuWeather forecast with Brian Thompson.
12: There will be some clouds around through tonight. We'll have a low of 64 downtown. It will be in the mid-50s in some inland suburbs. Then tomorrow, warm and a bit more humid with intervals of clouds and sun. We'll have to keep an eye out for a thunderstorm late, especially near and northwest of the city, a high of 86. It will be mostly in the 70s on the Cape and Islands. Mostly cloudy and muggy tomorrow night with a thunderstorm or two around, especially through around midnight. Low tomorrow night, 68. And then Sunday, a fair amount of clouds. There will be a couple of showers, perhaps a thunderstorm, especially during the afternoon as it turns less humid late. High Sunday near 80. A nice day Monday with low humidity and lots of sunshine. High 73. I'm AccuWeather meteorologist Brian Thompson, WBZ, Boston's News Radio.
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5: Red Sox starting a six-game road trip with a win in the Bronx tonight. Final score, Sox 5, Yankees 3. Sonny Gray gets the win for the Sox. Sox and Yankees back at it tomorrow night at 7:35. WBZ News time is 10:06. 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I'm Al Griffith.
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0: Hey, Al Griffith, welcome. Welcome. How are you, sir? Is he still in the control room?
5: I am great.
0: Room?
5: How are you?
0: I'm doing great. You know, I'm going to talk a little baseball this hour. I want to know what you think. I think the Red Sox made a mistake by sending Bayo out to Worcester. What's your take on that?
5: I don't. I thought that they should have sent him back. In fact, I thought they should have maybe sent him back earlier. And I think what disappointed me more than anything, and it may be a language issue, the translation. Literally, yesterday there were two different translations that came back from the interviews that he did after that debacle the other day where he gave up six runs in the first inning. But
0: that was yesterday.
5: Yeah, yesterday. And I just think that this whole thing about he's a starting pitcher, but he, you know, comes in the second inning because something happens to him mentally in the first inning is weird, different, odd. It just doesn't make a whole lot of sense. And I think they needed to send him back to get his game in order. So I thought that was the right move.
0: Yeah. I'm going to argue it the other way this hour, and I'm glad that you took the opposite position on it. You know, this guy's been around since 2022. So he is a major league pitcher. The last three seasons, he started in the vicinity of 30 games. I can get to his stats here. So He's only 27. He's still very young. There is language issues. I think he's immature. I think the better process, in my opinion, it's only an opinion, was you put him on the DL. You come up with some sort of a shoulder strain or something like that, and you work with him in the bullpen for a couple of weeks, and you try to figure out what's wrong. But I think that with a young pitcher sending him back at this point, he's working on, I think, an 8-year or 6-year contract for $50 million.
5: Lots of money on the table.
0: The idea is if all of a sudden he's his head's in a bad spot, you could do more harm than good, in my opinion. I just think he's, they're playing with fire, in my opinion. That's all. And I'll see what other people think. So you disagree, which is good to know. You're a big baseball guy, too. And obviously, Craig Breslow pulled the... pull the trigger. Got to be tough, you know. You go from Four Season hotels to AAA hotels, and from airlines to buses. There's a huge difference.
5: Well, you're right. He's a good pitcher. He's got to figure it out. But I just don't get this whole I'm a starter, but let me come in the second inning because I'm not pitching well in the first inning. It just I don't know. That's just crazy.
0: He gave up 8 runs the other day, and obviously a horrific first inning. But the start before that in Cleveland, there was a so-called starter. He threw 7 shutout innings.
5: Oh, when he comes in, he's great after the first inning.
0: And then against Minnesota, if you go back before the start before that, they gave him 8 innings. So.
5: The other thing, Dan, is Garrett Crochet now going on the 60-day injured list. They announced that before the game, as you know, tonight. So,
0: but that's retroactive to, I think, to April 23rd.
5: Yeah, just not a good sign that he's having this problem coming back from that 15-day injured list.
0: He's talking about a lat muscle, is tough for a pitcher. Yeah. I used to play a lot of tennis, and as I got older, I had problems, with a lat muscle, and it just never goes away. So that's a tough one. They got to be careful with him. And I just did a little math here. In order for them to win 87 games, they have 100 games left, Al. They got to go 60-40. They got to play 600 baseball just to get to 87.
5: Hey, they did it last year, starting right today. 1 year ago today, the Red Sox went on that 10-game win. I think started with the win against the Yankees. So, all is not lost. It doesn't look good right now, but they maybe can
0: You're
5: do
0: You're the eternal optimist there, my man. That's good.
5: We'll see.
0: All right. Al, thanks so much. Great to hear your voice as always.
5: Thanks, Dan.
0: Thanks. Talk soon. Okay, now it's time to hear your voice. This is Friday night, so we are going to do a 20th hour, and my 20th hour question is going to be, if you were to end up on a deserted island, not knowing how long you were going to stay there, what is the one thing you would have liked to have brought with you? And please don't tell me a big screen TV set, because they don't have electricity on islands. Now, maybe there's one solar powered, you can make the argument, but we'll get to that at 11. I want to talk about Brian Baio. He's a young guy. He's 27 years old. He's got a major league record now, 41-42. With his record this year, which is 2-6, he's a little better than a 500 pitcher with a good team. He has, in the last 3 seasons, last year he started 28 games. The year before he started in 2024, 30 games. And the year before that, 28 games. The year before that, when he first came up, which was 2022, he started 11 games. So he's had more than 100 major league starts, which does make him a bona fide major league starter. I am afraid that by them sending Baio out to Worcester, it may crush this guy. Maybe they'll bring him back later in the season and he'll win 10 games in a row, which is fine. But I think they could have accomplished, put him on the DL, you come up with some sort of, he's got a forearm strain or whatever, put him on the DL for 15 days and work with him at Fenway Park with or take him on the road and work with him out of the bullpen, work with him on the side, figure out what's going on mechanically, and what you video him, you figure out, okay, first inning, this is the first inning. I don't know. I mean, to go down and to pitch well at Worcester is fine, but it's still Worcester. It's not the major leagues. So I'm going to ask you to join me and tell me, if you had been Craig Breslow, this would be second guess the general manager. I would have taken a different tact. There was that game, and I forget which one it was. Some of you who are Red Sox fans, young pitchers mentally are very very fragile. Okay, Roger Clemens wasn't fragile, but I think Bayo is a fragile guy for whatever reason. He was asked after the game yesterday, and this is about a 2-minute soundbite. It is a question from a reporter asking him about what's next. He had a disastrous start against the Orioles yesterday, gave up 6 runs in the first inning. And his interpreter asks him a question in Spanish. Brian Bayo responds, obviously, in his native tongue, Spanish. Young guy from the Dominican Republic. It's a tough situation this kid finds himself in now. And then you hear the interpreter. So, Rob, let us play, if you could. That was the one soundbite that was isolated for us. I think it was the last soundbite that Marita pulled. It's cut number 12. This is the exchange in the clubhouse yesterday after the game.
15: How convinced are you that, that the right way to get out of these struggles as a starter is to continue starting in the major leagues versus whether it's the bullpen or whether it's, AAA.
16: ¿Qué crees tú? ¿Qué te da la confianza de que tú puedas salir de esta racha abriendo juego, bien sea en las grandes ligas en comparación a seguir saliendo del bullpen o abrir en las ligas menores?
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16: Yeah, first of all, just stop talking about bullpen and open and starting games. I've always been a starter, and when I've been successful as a starter, no one asks a question whether I have to be in the bullpen or starting games. So just starting from there, just stop that talk, because I'm just having a bad season. That's it. It's not whether I'm a starter or I'm a reliever. It's just having a bad season. But I know that I can turn it around. I always have, and I think I will. But just starting to just not keep focusing on the starting and bullpen and all of that. Like I said before, I always try to come out of these difficult situations, and I think I will. It's just right now, it's just not the best start of the season.
0: That's a good interpreter. I don't speak Spanish, so I don't know what Abeo said, but clearly he knew what was coming. I don't know if at that point he had been told after the game, or if he had been told, hey, the manager wants to see you, but he knew that his position with the Red Sox was in jeopardy. I think it's a dangerous move to send him down. I think they could have accomplished, if they sent him to the, if they put him on a 15-day DL, okay, you're going to miss 3 starts. Okay, maybe he's, I don't know what, I don't know what the answer is, but I think it's a huge gamble to send a young guy down to AAA, in my opinion. And he's a fragile, a lot of these young guys are fragile, particularly they're in a foreign country. There's no David Ortiz on the team to kind of take him under his wing and I think it's a risk they're taking. What does he do if he goes to Worcester and he has some more trouble at AAA? I don't know. I think that's my thought. I want to hear from you. 617-254-1030. 617-931-1030. What I'm trying to do here on Nightside is give people who have different points of view. I'm a generalist. I am somebody who has interests in lots of things. There are some things that I don't have a lot of interest in. You'll never catch me. Well, maybe you will if my wife makes me go to the ballet. But I'm a sports guy. I'm a political guy. I'm current events. I'm history. Those are my interests. And I hope that from those interests, we can have friendships and creativity as well. Okay? So 617-254-1030, 617-931-1030, coming right back on Nightside.
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0: I have one listener who's interested in this story. Tony in Medford. Tony, I appreciate you calling in. I'm surprised that more people, maybe I don't have any Red Sox fans listening tonight. I don't know. Hi, Tony. How are you?
2: Good. How are you? First time caller, long time listener. First, well, just want to get that out. It's been a pleasure listening.

0: Yeah, I totally believe that they needed to send him down
1: okay.
0: a couple weeks ago. The problem we have is that baseball has become a game of mediocrity over the last 15 to 20 years, where mediocrity has risen up as it's okay. And Bello has had these issues his whole career. He never was able to create the mental stability late in innings. If you've watched him pitch over the last several years, he's never grown strong in big games, a.k.a. last year in the playoffs. He was that guy that was supposed to show up, and he got knocked around.
1: Yep.
0: And he didn't. He lasted a few innings.
1: Yeah, well, of course, that was the Yankee team that swept them. What was it? It was a 2 out of 3 series. So,
0: they took the 2 games, and he didn't even have a chance.
1: Yeah.
0: So, my thing is, he's not a kid anymore. He's 27 years old. He's been on this earth for a quarter of a century. All right, there's got to be a point in time when we stop using kid gloves with these guys and put them in tough situations. And this is a wake-up call. Either he's going to change his career around and he's going to become the pitcher that we've all seen that he could potentially be, or he's not going to do it. And I'd rather have him do that in Worcester while we're trying to fight to get back into some sort of relevance this season.
1: So my question to you is this, and again, let's put it in the context of the season. You have Roman Anthony, who looks like he could miss a lot of games. They have 100 games left. They've played 62. So that's a good chunk of the season gone. They're well past the third. They're getting up to 40% of the season at this point.
0: Yep.
1: What do you do with guys like that who are young? And if you get to the point where you say, we can't. You got to get a minimum to get in, even a wild card spot. You got to have 87 wins. Would you agree with me on that?
0: Yes.
1: Okay.
0: Or minimum 85. Like, you could sneak in where baseball is so mediocrity right now. This season has been a crazy season.
1: Yeah.
0: Where I wouldn't be shocked to see 2 teams with 85 games get in the playoffs.
1: Well, those are teams that are going to be 4 games above 500 when you think of, well, there'll be 8 games above 500, but 81 and 81 is 500. So they're, I don't know. So what do you do with Anthony? Do you rush him back? You cannot rush him back. You got to make sure he's 100%.
0: Well, the problem is that, and this, I went and watched Anthony 2 years ago when he was up in Portland and he made the jump to Worcester last year. But I watched him, Marcelo Meyer, and the other guy, Kyle Teal, when they were on the team, because he's an avid baseball fan. And the one thing, like, his swing is beautiful. It's great. But they're all trying to pull the ball every time. Everything's a pull swing.
1: Yep.
0: There's no hitting to the opposite field, and they don't have any veteran leadership. I mean, yeah, you brought Contreras in, but he hasn't been here for that long. So, yeah, he's a veteran, but he can't talk to this guy and say, hey, you got to hit the right field more or left field with Meyer and Anthony. And the problem is they got the development of what's going on with the driveline theory in the minors and coming up and forcing these guys to be deadpool hitters in the air has taken away. So everybody's going to be a 240 hitter with hopefully 20 home runs?
1: Yeah, that won't make it. That doesn't do it.
0: That won't make it. But that's what
1: the reason for that is if everybody's a 240 hitter, they're going to all be one-run home runs.
0: Exactly. That's the issue we're running into, and we're seeing it firsthand. And I'm not getting frustrated like a lot of Red Sox fans. I'm not paying attention anymore. I'm giving up. No, I'm still watching it because I want to see when they're going to make that change on the Major League roster. And we're starting to see it over the last week of them hitting to the opposite field, driving the ball the other way, forcing pitchers to come inside, and then you get the pitch to hit and turn on it and kill it.
1: Right, but in the last week, I'll remind you, they still lost the home series to the Orioles 2-1.
0: Because they're not built to win at Fenway. That's the problem with this team.
1: Well, that's
0: they're not built to win at Fenway. They're built to play in every other ballpark. Fenway is the most different ballpark in all of baseball because of the structure and the setup. Like, everybody has a short porch. Camden Yards has a short porch and right. Well, the Yankees have a short porch and right. How many teams have a short porch and left? Not many. Yeah. Fenway's the one with a 35-foot wall in left field, a 37.2, however you want to break it down.
1: Yep.
0: But, the game is different when you come home to Fenway. So they've built a team to win on the road, but they have a team that can't take advantage of at home.

0: And you're not gonna win ball games until you start using that left field wall, these left-handed hitters.
1: The other concern,
0: I know you and I watched Boggs for years.
1: Sure.
0: He made a living off of just tapping ball, fly balls off that wall.
1: Yeah.
0: Fly balls.
1: The other problem that I think the Red Sox have is they have played some of the bad teams. They got Kansas City. They haven't played Seattle yet. They haven't played they played the Rangers, but they got other games with them. They haven't played the A's, who are doing pretty well. I know they won tonight, but I don't know that they can win the series in New York, particularly with the kid from Walpole pitching on Sunday baseball.
0: Yeah, so the big game is tomorrow night. You had to win tonight,
1: yep.
0: But tomorrow night, big one. Because if you can win, you win tomorrow night, you get two games in a row, you get a chance to really stun the Yankees. You gain three games on the week.
1: Mm-hmm.
0: Right?
1: They can return the favor that the Yankees did to them here with the Yankees.
0: Exactly.
1: Swept the Red Sox here.
0: We know that the Red Sox and the Yankees are always going to be great games. They're always going to battle with each other. Yeah. Whether they get blown out one night, like tomorrow night is going to be I can't wait, because you got some good pitching going, and we're going to get left-handed bats in the lineup. We're going to see if this left-handed batted lineup can really take advantage of Yankee Stadium.
1: Well,
0: I mean,
1: that's a definite possibility. The one break they have is that they miss the Yankees don't have Aaron Judge this weekend as well, and I know he's not been hitting well.
0: And Stanton didn't play tonight either, did he?
1: Nope. Stanton was not in the lineup. Don't know about
0: yeah.
1: that. It wasn't your full Yankee lineup. So if you're ever going to win a series at the stadium this year, this might be it. Tony, thanks. Great first call. Thank you for joining us. I don't know if anybody else wants to talk about Brian Baio, but I do. I feel badly for this guy. I think that he's
0: Dan. You can feel badly about him.
1: Yeah.
0: But the time when he's got a man up, and I mean it in a general way of like. Step up to the plate and take the bull by the horns. I watched the Netflix special. He was going down in between innings on the Netflix special on his starts, sitting by himself, like contemplating every pitch that he did the previous inning. You got to let that go. He's got to learn to let things go. Focus on what's happening right in that moment. Take care of it. And then you break down after the game is over.
1: Easy to say, but I've known a lot of guys who pitch in the major leagues, and their personalities are very different.
0: 100%.
1: There were guys that didn't want to talk to anybody the day that they started, and they were they were loosey goosey any other day, and there were guys who wanted it's all different personalities.
0: There were your Billies and your Dick Dragos. How about that? There were your Billies and your Dick Dragos.
1: Yep. No question. The thing that bothered me about Baio was, and I don't know where this game was, but they were on the road somewhere, and it was after Cora was gone, and the new manager came to take him out, and it was time for him to be taken out. And he was like looking at the manager, shaking his head, like saying, no, no, no. And I thought that was a sign of immaturity. You don't show up a new manager. Tracy.
0: I agree with you.
1: If you remember that game, I forget it might have been in Minnesota. I'm not sure where it was, but it was.
0: I know the shot you're talking about. He was looking at him, and he had just given up. Just put a runner on.
1: Yeah,
0: and
1: but he was
0: at
1: as
0: Tracy
1: if
0: came running out of the dugout. It was Tracy's first game in Minnesota, I believe.
1: Yeah, and it was if he wanted to in effect convince Tracy not to step over the foul line, but sort of turn around and say, okay, you can't do that. You can't do that.
0: No.
1: All right. Tony, great call. We'll talk again. Thank you much. Thanks, buddy.
0: Talk to you soon. Be well.
1: All right. Call in anytime.
0: Bye-bye.
1: You're a great call. 617-254-1030. Come on, Red Sox fans. I am sympathetic to this kid because I'm concerned that he's a talent. He is a major league starter. And this sending him to... the Red Sox sent Christian Campbell out to Worcester, and he hasn't had an opportunity to get back yet. And he's played pretty well in Worcester. You can't treat Worcester as like some sort of baseball archipelago, or Siberia. 617-254-1030, 617-931-1030. I know there are baseball fans out there. Come on. We won't talk baseball anymore any other night if you folks are not interested in this story. I don't want to do the same show every night. There are talk shows that sound the same night after night after night after night. I hope you'll respect my viewpoint here that I want to present a show that has different topics and different issues. If you want me to do the same show every night, let me know. I can do that. 617-254-1030. Should the Red Sox have sent out one of their starting pitchers to Worcester? I think there was an intermediate step. They could have put him on the step. They could have put him on the DL, the disabled list. Come up with some sort of, he's got tightness in his shoulder, his elbow doesn't feel great, you know, but work with him in the bullpen. And get him back on track. I'm not sure that this is going to turn out well for Brian Baio. 617-254-1030. Join the conversation. Coming right back.
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13: 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It turns chillier
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1: I'm Al Griffith with this quick check on the stories trending right now on WBZ News Radio 1030. A town official in Needham pleaded not guilty to charges that he stole over $200,000 from the local Little League organization. The chair of the Parks and Recreation Commission, Christopher Gertzel, was arrested on Friday following his indictment on wire fraud and tax charges. Karen Reed back in the spotlight after suing state and Canton police. Here's WBZ's Madison Rogers.
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14: 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She's alleging Canton and state police are riddled with bias and corruption, and that led to her prosecution. And the new lawsuit is one of several in play, including the O'Keefe family's push to hold her accountable for the death.
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1: All right, no one wants to talk baseball. We're going to go open line. Simple as that. I cannot believe that my audience is not interested in talking about the Red Sox. That's okay. this disappoints me immensely, immensely. I don't know. Maybe it's too much inside baseball for you. We had one great call, Tony. From Medford, might have been Tony from Medford. It was Tony. He was a great caller, and what I try to do here is deal with topics that occasionally, particularly on a Friday night, we don't have to do War and Peace every night. So I hope some of you can respond to this. The Red Sox have sent Brian Bayo, young pitcher, who's had a rough season. He's 2-6. And he's been lit up on several occasions, particularly in early innings. So something's going on in his head. And he's not going out in that first inning and commanding as well as he does. So yesterday he gave up 6 runs in the first inning and then gave up 2 more in the and was out of there after 5, gave up 8 runs in 5 innings, which is not, you know, a good performance. It's a poor performance. But the Red Sox decided to ship him out to the Worcester Red Sox. And I must tell you, as great as Worcester is in terms of a ballpark, AAA baseball is a huge step below the major leagues, because instead of staying at the Four Season hotels around the world, around the country, I should say, and flying on private airplanes, you're basically staying at less popular brands. Let me put it like that: good hotels, you know, clean hotels, but they're not what. What major leaguers stay at, and you're on buses. That's what's going on. You're riding buses. Rob, why don't you take that first call as well, please? And that will get once someone here maybe wants to talk baseball. Most of the time, people rise to the occasion here on Nightside. Maybe it's because it's a warm night in June. I don't know. Let me go to Christine in Canton. Hey, Christine, welcome. How are you?
16: I'm good. How are you?
1: Thank you very much for calling in. I'm glad to know you're a baseball fan. So
16: no, I'm not a baseball fan.
1: You're not? Okay.
16: I just chose your Rob, I think is his name.
1: Yes.
16: No, I was calling because I wanted to discuss the Karen Reed's new...
1: Sure, let's talk Karen Reed. I think that's a great topic.
16: Oh, God.
1: Go right ahead.
16: I don't want to talk about her because... She's ruined our town. She has made a disgrace of our police department.
1: And I think some of your police officers might have ruined the town, too. But
16: well, I'm not sure about that because I've lived in Canton my whole life, and I don't think we have corruption. I don't think we have conspiracy. I think we have average, regular hometown guys, and their private phone calls I don't think should be, you know, set out for everybody else. I'd like to see her private phone calls to her father the night that, yeah. Or the morning.
1: Yeah. Well, here's the problem, Christine. I'm really glad you called, but here's the problem, okay?
16: What? I know you're not just...
1: What the police officers said in exchange, and I'm not an expert in the Karen Reed case at all, okay? However, when you have comments that are... potentially racist or misogynistic, those people are on the public payroll. And if we can't find police officers, I mean, the head of the state police today, Colonel Noble, who's a very decent guy, said that he was ashamed of some of the conversations that went back and forth. And I think that's, we got to be concerned about that. As Karen Reed is a private citizen, we are not going to examine her emails, but if a police officer is going to stop you for, let's say, driving 5 miles over the speed limit, and because he is somewhat anti-woman and is going to treat you unfairly, that's a problem. So that's what I think the Karen Reed case is kind of getting to. And I just think that at this point, the evidence, and I've watched it from afar, and I can understand in Canton. Do you know a lot of the police?
16: From up close. I know
1: that's what I'm saying.
16: Most of them, I have family members in the police department.
1: Okay.
16: And I've lived here for 63 years, so I know most of them.
1: Okay.
16: I knew the past chief. I knew the Elaine Raffitt. I know everybody. And we're just a small hometown town, and we don't have murders. We don't have incidents like this. So okay. I think once they find one of their own dead on a snowy, yard, they're going to, I don't know.
1: Yeah.
16: I don't think they did anything biased to her. Yes, they may have said things about her after the fact, but I don't think that affected in any way that the information they got, actually, I think the snow blower, the wind blow, whatever it is, the blower in the snow was an actually great idea. So I don't think, I just don't understand.
1: All right, well, I'm glad you called in. That was not the topic we started to talk about, but I'm glad you expressed your opinion in support of your hometown. And I appreciate you taking the time to call in.
16: I love Canton.
1: Thanks,
16: Canton. It's a great town, and our police officers are wonderful.
1: All right, thank you, Christine. Appreciate your call. We're going to take a very quick break here. All of a sudden, the lines have lit up. I hope they want to talk baseball. We'll see. Coming back on Nightside.
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1: All right, we got some baseball fans. Let's go to Steve in West Roxbury. Steve, I think Tony had a pretty good argument. What's your thought on this?
5: Yeah, Dan, I was going to say, it seems like he seems to be better coming in off of relief. You know, so I think they should make him a relief pitcher instead of a starter.
1: That's a tough call, boy. There's a whole different mentality. They've been doing this thing where they have a guy is what they call now an opener. That's been the Tampa Bay Rays were the ones who I think perfected that a couple of years ago. They didn't have a lot of good starters, and they were bringing guys in and kind of mixing and matching. What do you think about sending him? What is your feeling about demoting this guy? I mean, he just signed a contract. I think it was like $50 million for 6 years. Nice contract. But he's going to be riding buses for a little while.
5: Yeah, I don't think it's a good idea either. Like, you know, like I said, he seems to have done better this year coming in out of the bullpen instead of starting the games.
1: Yeah, they run a guy out there for one inning, and then he picks it up in the second inning, and he's done much better that way. But I guess they didn't want to continue that way, and he got hammered on Wednesday.
5: Well, that's not good, bringing him in the second inning. I'm hoping they could get a starter that could go like four or five innings, then bring him in.
1: Oh, okay. So you want to turn him into a relief pitcher? Okay, yeah.
5: Kind of like what they did with Dennis Eckersley years ago. How Dennis Eckersley?
1: Well, Eckersley was a good example. No, absolutely. They did that with later Eckersley.
5: Later on in his career, he became a great reliever.
1: A Hall of Fame reliever, absolutely.
5: Yeah.
1: Okay, well, that's another point of view. So Tony thinks they should have sent him down. I don't think they should have sent him down. You think they should have put him in the bullpen. So we got three different solutions to a very complex problem. Steve, thanks so much for calling in. Thank you very much.
5: No problem, Dan.
1: Have a great weekend. Appreciate it. All right, let me go next to Ken in Waltham. Ken, I know you're not going to want to talk politics tonight. Go right ahead.
6: Yeah, give me 5 seconds, and I did send you an email today late in the afternoon. You probably didn't see it on YouTube.
1: I got it, I watched some of the video. I was not as persuaded of the exchange between Kelly and Hegseth. We'll talk about that next week, okay?
6: Yes. So
1: I watched it in its entirety, and I focused on that segment. And thank you for that. I haven't got to everything else, but thank you very much, Ken. It's very helpful. So let's talk about an issue that's really important. I don't think they should have sent Brian Bello down to Worcester. What's your thoughts?
6: Well, you know, it was interesting to listen to the interview because I think there's really a fine line between cockiness and fragility. And he sounded a little bit cocky saying, you know, I'm a starter, don't call me a...
1: Yeah.
6: But I wondered if that was really kind of your point, that there's really some fragility there. And so... Listening to Tony, who I thought was fantastic.
1: Great call. First time call. Great call.
6: I was reminded of the movie 61 about the Maris Mantle run battle.
1: Yeah, I remember and that Mantle, very well. I followed that every day. I was a young boy, but I followed that religiously.
6: But in the movie, Mantle was talking about how he was struggling as a rookie. And, you know, he started out with the number 6.
1: Yes.
6: You know, Ruth was number 3, Gehrig was 4, DiMaggio 5,
1: yep.
6: Mantle 6. And they sent him down to the minors because he wasn't hitting. And he was ready to go home, and his dad came to see him, and he said, come on, pack your bags. You know, I thought I raised a man.
1: A great story. I just read a book called Mickey and Billy, and it talked a lot about Mantle. I've met Mantle several times. I knew guys on that team. As a young boy, I had a chance one day to sit and talk at great length with Roger Maris. So I followed that very, very closely, more closely than I want to really talk about. There were a whole group of guys on that team, you know, Cleet Boyer and Ralph Terry and Tom Trash, Phil Lins and Joe Pepitone, all guys who I knew pretty well. Through some lucky acquaintances. So yeah, the movie 61, great movie.
6: Just my point of the story though is, you know, Mantle said he started hitting after that and they brought him up and they gave him number 7 and he said, I hated that number 6. You know?
1: It worked for him. Absolutely. It worked for him. And then, for most of Mantle's career, Andy Carey was the third baseman for the Yankees, who wore number 6. And after he, Cleet Boyer inherited number 6. So there were guys who did pretty well with that number 6. But that's a great point. You know your baseball as well as your politics, and I like that about you, my friend.
6: Let me just give me 15 more seconds and say, to me, the way it actually relates to Bayo is Mantle had somebody who he knew was on his side.
1: His dad.
6: His father.
1: Yep. Sure.
6: But he said, man, you got to toughen up. And maybe that's what Bayo needs. Present it in a way like Tony would, if Tony were the manager.
1: Tony would be a great manager.
6: He'd
1: be.
6: You got to toughen up, buddy.
1: You betcha. But, hey, Ken, we'll talk more next week, and I'm looking forward to the next time we talk baseball. I think we share a passion for both politics and baseball. Thanks, buddy.
6: We do.
1: Thanks. Yep, thanks, Ken. Hey, let's go to Pete in South Carolina. Pete, I'm going to get you and I'm going to get Jennifer in. All of you have called late, for which I am very grateful. Go ahead, Pete.
7: Well, as you know, we both like baseball, and we had an interesting situation 2 weeks ago, and I appreciated it. And I just wanted to say that with the baseball being just a national sport, it, you know, you send a guy down. I just came up with something that San Diego sent Castellanos down.
1: Yeah, I saw that. Castellanos, they actually, I think that they were thinking of releasing him. He played for the Tigers, correct? He had his best years with the Tigers.
7: He's had best 10 years with the Tigers, and then he had some good years with Philly in right field.
1: Yep.
7: And
1: I thought they were close to releasing him, which if they were going to release him, I thought I read in the transaction it said designated for assignment, which generally means they're going to be released. So he must have agreed to go down.
7: Right. But, I mean, you know, the Phillies, if he's a free agent, the Phillies could make him a nice offer to put him down in Redding, or not Redding, in Lehigh Valley in the AAA.
1: Yeah, and people could have seen him play in Worcester. He would have played in Worcester.
7: your son would like that. again, the Phillies won another one-run ball game.
1: The Phillies are back. Let me tell you, they changed managers. Everything has changed. We will talk again, Pete. I want to get one more call in here. Everybody called late tonight. Thanks, buddy. Talk to you soon. Thanks, Bill.
7: Yeah, you gotta let everybody know you're going to talk baseball on Friday night.
1: All right. We'll do that. Thanks. Thanks, Pete. Good night. Let me go to Jennifer. Jennifer in Yarmouthport. Jennifer, you're the last caller. You go right ahead. Want to know what you think.
8: Well, I agree with you. I probably would not have sent him down. I think I probably would have worked with him and, you know, just given him a second chance, you know.
1: I think that he's proven over the years he's a starter, and he should be able to be straightened out with a couple of good bullpen sessions, in my opinion. And so you're right with me on this one, and I appreciate you calling. And we finally woke everybody up, and the fact that there were some people wanted to talk baseball, we might do it again. Jen,
8: okay,
1: thank you so much.
8: Sounds
1: good to me. We'll talk soon. Okay, thanks, Jen. Have a great night and have a great weekend. Stay well. All right, go take a break. 20th hour coming up. I will explain the topic on the other side of the break.
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25: 66 degrees in Boston at 11 o'clock. Good evening, I'm Al Griffith, and here's what's happening. A dozen boats have been destroyed in Winthrop after a fire breaks out at the Cottage Park Yacht Club early this morning. Fire officials say the call came in just before 3 o'clock that boats were on fire at the yacht club on Orlando Avenue. But fire crews remained at the scene throughout the day today, making sure that fire was out. Along with the loss of the boats, parts of the marina were also damaged. Fire boats from both Massachusetts and Massport helped get that fire under control. Logan Airport and its runways are just across the water from the yacht club in Winthrop Harbor. Graham Plattner is campaigning hard in the final days of Maine's Democratic primary. He has been leading party rival Governor Janet Mills, but recent controversies, the latest involving allegations by two identified women in a New York Times article claiming they were physically abused by him during their relationships, could hurt his chances on Tuesday. He made a plea for continued support tonight.
26: When hurtful things I said on the internet a decade ago came out into the public, as I shared my personal journey through PTSD and darkness of recovery and accountability and growth, Maine had my back.
25: Now, Tuesday's winner will go up against Republican incumbent Susan Collins, who has been in the U.S. Senate for nearly 30 years. A cyclist has died of his injuries after getting hit by a tractor-trailer truck this morning in Lynn. Authorities say the crash happened on the Linway at Commercial Street. They also say the truck driver did stay at the scene and is cooperating with the investigation. Well, there's a lot to think about when the World Cup games come to Foxborough next week, like traffic, crowds, and hydration. As WBZ's Suzanne Sawsville telling us, FIFA now says that fans can't bring refillable water bottles into the stadium.
27: Jeff thinks the new policy is outrageous, but he's not shocked.
28: I'm not surprised that they're trying to bilk everyone for as much money as possible.
27: Local officials say they'll be setting up hydration stations in the stadium, but for Jeff, that's not quite good enough.
28: You got to go up to the hydration station, cup your hands, and slurp it out of your cupped hands? I don't understand. Who's running this operation?
27: FIFA.
29: I think this is a money grab that they're trying to get $15 for a water
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2: 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Like, how are you supposed to carry it around back to your seat and stay cold? So I think that's a good thing they can do to try to say, oh, we're trying to do something, but it doesn't really solve the problem if there's nothing that people can put it into.
27: In Foxborough, Suzanne Sawsville, WBZ, Boston's News Radio.
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4: Well, thank you, Al. We've got a lot of work going on. Southbound on the expressway right now from just about Mass Ave down to about Columbia Road. We've got some work going on that's causing a reasonable delay. A little bit easier than it was just a few minutes ago, but it's still pretty heavy right now. They'll be there for a while. And then once you get down by the South Bay area and just a little bit south of Columbia Road, we've got some more work going on. And that's causing some delays, but that's just for a short distance. You're going to get through it. You're going to be in okay shape right down into the Braintree split. Traveling right now up to the north, we still have some work going on. Route 495 northbound and southbound and Andover right by Route 28, and some work out in the central Mass area. Mass Pike heading eastbound in Charlton causing

0: seeing some pretty good slowdowns. Closer to downtown, we've got activity on the Mass Pike, eastbound and westbound between, Route 93 and just a little bit west of the Alston-Brighton interchange. And traveling along Soldiers Field Road and Storrow Drive from just about Harvard Stadium in Alston right down to the Copley Tunnel. We've got the eastbound side of those two roads closed. It's really kind of the same road. But we've got the eastbound side closed until about 5 a.m. The westbound side is wide open. Alternate route right now for eastbound traffic would be Memorial Drive on the Cambridge side of the river. I'm Jack Hart, WBZ Traffic on the 3.
1: Now the 4-day WBZ AccuWeather forecast with Brian Thompson.
2: Partly cloudy for tonight, low 64 downtown, will be in the mid-50s in some inland suburbs. Tomorrow, warm and a bit more humid with intervals of clouds and sunshine. There will be a thunderstorm late, especially near and northwest of the city. High 86 will be in the 70s on the Cape and Islands. Muggy tomorrow night with clouds. There will be a thunderstorm or two around, especially through around midnight. Low tomorrow night around 68. And then as we head through Sunday, we'll have more clouds and sunshine. There will be a couple of showers, maybe a thunderstorm, especially during the afternoon. Now, the humidity will drop late Sunday, a high near 80. Then Monday looks nice with low humidity and a lot of sunshine, high 73. I'm AccuWeather meteorologist Brian Thompson, WBZ, Boston's News Radio.
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1: Red Sox starting a six-game road trip with a win in the Bronx tonight. Final score, Sox 5, Yankees 3. Sonny Gray gets the win for the Sox. Sox and Yanks back at it tomorrow night at 7:35. WBZ News Time is 11:07. 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I'm Al Griffith.
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6: All right, we are in the 20th hour of the week, and I alluded to this earlier. I had a caller earlier this week who asked me some questions. He said he was looking to understand me better, and he asked me a bunch of questions. And the questions that he asked me were, if I was going to be on a deserted island, you know, what books would I take with me, or what books, you know, most of the time you don't know in advance that you're going to be in a deserted island, okay, unless you're in the movies. And so I am going to ask the question tonight, and we will, this is the 20th hour, and for those of you who are new to the program, on Friday night we always try to lighten up a little bit. Tonight, when I talk baseball about Brian Baio being sent down to Worcester, I actually believe everything I say. I don't gaslight people on this program. So if I tell you that's what I believe, then I thought Al Griffin's comments were great. I thought that the comments by many of the callers in the last 15 minutes or so, they got in a little late, but they all got their points. And Tony, I think, was just an excellent caller. I'm glad that Jennifer was with us. In the 20th hour, is the last broadcast hour of the week, as we do 5 nights a week, 4 hours a night, which, by the way, we will revert. For those of you who have not heard the word, we are going to, the Nightside News update is going to be put on ice for a little while, or maybe longer. We are going back to our traditional 4-hour talk show format on Monday night, meaning we will not have 4 guests on Monday night. We will go right to issues and topics, and we will come out of the gate strong. So that means gives you more opportunity to call at different times during the program and throughout the week. So the 20th hour is intended to get you to the weekend. And we do all sorts of issues. What grinds your gears? We do brushes with celebrity. We try to pick different topics for you to consider. Last week, I'm trying to think what we did last week here. Let me grab my notes. We've had a couple of good topics the last few weeks. Last week, I asked people for the dumbest or the most dangerous things that you've done, and there were some great answers. The week before, I asked, who has swagger? 20th hour, 3 weeks ago, on May 15th, someone suggested this to me, and we took it, as a matter of fact. You're old if you remember. You're old if you remember when something was like that. And we did What Grinds Your Gears in late April. We did Most Embarrassing Moments. We did Celebrating Shelter Dogs and other pets in mid-April. We did a Brushes with Celebrity, I guess it was on April 3rd. And so we do topics which everybody can have an answer to. So here's the topic. If you knew, hypothetically, that you were going to be literally stranded somewhere, whether it's a desert island or wherever, and you could bring one thing with you, what would that thing be? Okay. Some of you might, you know, now, please don't tell me you want to bring a flat-screen TV, because if you're in a desert island, there's no electricity. But I will bet you that there's some innovative comments from my audience. So that's it. One thing, okay? And I can think of several things that I would like to bring, but I can just bring one thing. And no one can tell me that they want to bring a boat so they can get off the island. Let's take it seriously. What would you value the most that would sustain you under some form of isolated, difficult circumstances? That's really the question that I'm asking. And I thank the caller this week who asked me a number of things about what books would I bring, what record albums would I bring, what movies would I bring. So that's the question. I just want to very briefly touch on the variety of topics we've talked about this week. We talked with Jordan Rich on Monday night about his induction yesterday into the Mass Broadcasters Hall of Fame. We talked about Action Recovery Centers. We talked about the Nantucket Comedy Festival. This is all Monday night, and talked with former Red Sox pitcher Mike Timlin about his annual race, early 5K race later this month out in Hopkinton, not tomorrow, but a week from tomorrow. We talked about that sonic boom with Ken Mahan of the Boston Globe, meteorologist with the Globe, and also with Professor Jim Ryan of the University of New Hampshire. That sonic boom took place on last Saturday afternoon, to the surprise of many. On Tuesday, we talked with Tim Smart of U.S. News about summer travel. Talked with Clementina Cherry. She's the CEO of the Lewis D. Brown Peace Institute, about a big fundraiser coming up on the Cape for that. Talked with Tarek Saab about hidden cash, gold, and silver. People may not realize what things of what value they have. Talked with Mark Shieldrop about driving motorcycles. He's with AAA on roads after a hard winter, and talked with Union Teamsters Union President Sean O'Brien, which was really a fun hour. Sean's a great guy. Then we criticized the effort by the legislature to keep bars open in Massachusetts this summer all the way to August 31st until 3 a.m. in recognition of the 250th anniversary of the Republic, and also, of course, the World Cup that will be played out here. Nine games, I guess. They have some quarterfinals as well. Wednesday, we talk with former Brady Bunch actor, played Peter Brady in that great show, Christopher Knight, about Journey Forward. Talk with Boston City Councilor Ed Flynn about his efforts to help a disabled American veteran who had lost his legs in service of the country and had to sleep on the streets a couple of nights because a broken elevator in public housing was not fixed quickly. Talk with Carrie Rob Thompson, a writer with the Boston Globe and Boston.com, about what the Celtics have to do to get back, you know, in the finals. Talk with Captain Breebarker about Salvation Army Donut Day, which was today on Friday. I hope some of you had donuts. And talk with Massachusetts Auditor Diana DeSoglio, as the House has voted to try to block her audit. It was a a legislative ruse is what I called it. And we did a couple of hours reacting, callers listening and reacting. Last night, Emily Sweeney, the first social video journalist of the Boston Globe, talked with Dr. Alice Connors-Kellgren. The fact that 1 in 5 young people are using AI chatbots for advice. Talked with Mike Dehan of Axios about the increasing cost of owning a car here in Massachusetts. Talk with Kelly Garrity of the Boston Globe about their new newsletter called The Scrum, which will cover politics. Last night, spent an hour talking about FIFA fever, World Cup 26. And I'm not feeling it. I'm still not feeling it, but we had some great calls and some great new calls. And then we talked for an hour, actually 2 hours, about whether or not Donald Trump, President Trump, is being played by Iran, and is it finally time to act? We had a wild last hour, including my good friend Theodore from Baltimore. Then tonight we talked with Alex Hogu from Hidden to Limitless. Talked with Sheriff Donna Buckley of Barnstable County about a journey of honor for the flag, the American flag, Sojourn of 250, really interesting event going on down in the Cape. It's actually on the 14th, Flag Day, not tomorrow, but a week from tomorrow. Talk with Christy Elmer, has co-authored a book, How Change Really Works. Talk with Brian Thompson about a weather forecast. And then we talked for an hour about the Bunker Hill quotes being ordered removed by the administration, which I think is a mistake. And then last hour, we finally did get some calls on Brian Bayo, Red Sox pitcher, who I think has a great upside and a great potential, being demoted to Worcester, which I think could have some adverse, you know, he's a major league starter. Put him on the DL, take him to the bullpen, work something out with your pitching coaches and get him squared away. We'll see. So the topic at hand, as I said, is if you are being told that you're going to have to, for whatever reason, spend an unknown amount of time alone, maybe in jail, if you want to think about that, or what would one item be that you would take with you, or on a desert island? I'll be interested to see what people say. I got two lines here. 617-254-1030. One line there and one line at 617-931-1030. Think outside the box. Think outside the box. We can ask a lot of questions like this. Who would you have dinner with, any living person? Or who would you have dinner with, any dead person? We may do that later this summer. Those are classic questions for people, and it's amazing the variety of answers we'll get. This is one that should get a variety of answers as well. We will be right back here on Nightside. This is a quick break. Let's get it going, fill these lines, and let's get strong to midnight, and you'll hear some suggestions. You can have conversations with your friends this weekend. Say, oh, last night on Friday night on Nightside, they threw out this question, and there were some very interesting answers. And say to your neighbors or whoever you're having dinner with on Saturday night or seeing at church on Sunday, ask them that question. You'll get some conversation started coming back on Nightside.
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6: All right, we are ready to go see what people have to say. We're going to start off with Greg in Peabody, who I think was the caller earlier this week who prompted me to do this. Greg, was that you who asked me all of those questions earlier this week?
7: Yes, it was.
6: Well, I told you I'd turn it into an 11 o'clock hour, so it's very appropriate that you start us off tonight.
7: To you. So my one thing that I would bring is a pocket knife.
6: Pocket knife, very practical. Very practical. No, I'm serious.
7: Yeah, like Swiss Army type.
6: Yeah, no, I get it. Yeah, I mean, you never know. I figured you might go towards a book or something, but you're being more practical.
7: You have to be practical. I'm a long-distance hiker. You have to survive.
6: Yeah, okay. So I assume you always bring a pocket knife with you on a hike. What do you never forget when you go long? When you say long-distance hiking, how long are you out there for?
7: I hike the Appalachian Trail, so.
6: That's quite a ways.
7: It's not something you do overnight.
6: No, I get that. I get that. Have you done it already, or are you in the process?
7: Oh, no, I've thru-hiked it already.
6: Really?
7: But wow. you have to, survival is key. So, a pocket knife is, if I had to leave all, run away naked, the only thing I'd carry would be my pocket knife.
6: Last question. When you hiked the Appalachia Trail, and maybe you've done it more than once, I don't know, have you ever been confronted by an unfriendly animal that you really needed to worry about?
7: I've been confronted by, I'll tell you a story. I had two guys that were sleeping, and you sleep in lean-tos sometimes, and there's no choice of who your roommates are.
6: Okay.
7: It's just a shelter rather than you having to set up your tent. So you sleep in a lean-to.
6: Yeah.
7: And you lie in the lean-to. It's a three-sided building. It gives you shelter. And you don't, so I had two guys that were snoring so loud. And at 3 in the morning, I was like, I can't get any sleep. So I dragged my sleeping bag. And usually they build all the shelters around a water source.
6: Mm-hmm.
7: So there's always a spring there, somewhere to get water. So foolish of me, I dragged my sleeping bag out in my sleeping pad and slept next to the water source.
6: Uh-oh.
7: And at about 5 in the morning, I heard something. And I looked up out of my sleeping bag, and there was a black bear. They're petrified of you. Just so you know, if you just shout anything at them, they're going to run away.
6: That's good to know. I'm glad you had that confidence. Wow.
7: So I look out of my sleeping bag, and there's a black bear drinking out of because the spring just feeds into a puddle that leads to a stream.
6: Yep.
7: Black bear is drinking out of the spring, right at my feet. And I just looked up. I didn't know what to say. I all that came out of my mouth was, hey. And the bear just bolted off.
6: Really?
7: They're petrified of, they're not black bears are not at all aggressive against humans unless they have cubs around them.
6: Yeah. Wow, boy, I'll tell you. I don't know that I would have had the mindset to simply say, hey. I probably would have screamed.
7: I couldn't mutter any word out of my mouth. I was just the only word that came out of my mouth was, hey.
6: You're a braver man than I, Gunga Din. I'll tell you that, Greg and Peabody.
7: You would have said something, but... So anyhow,
6: You know what I would have said? I know exactly what I would have said. I would have looked at the bear and said, hammer, hammer, hammer, hammer, hammer, hammer. I probably couldn't get an actual word out.
7: Like the only word that was about in our mouth was, hey.
6: Yeah, well, you actually formed a word. I would.

0: Groveland, Florence, if you were going to be somehow isolated on a desert island, and I know this kind of an imaginary situation, and you could only bring one thing with you, what would it be?
1: A loving gentleman.
0: What about if I said a non-human being?
1: Were you ready for that, Dan?
0: I was not ready for that.
1: Well, that I was as soon as I heard what the topic was.
0: At
1: I
0: least,
1: said,
0: yeah,
1: oh,
0: that's okay. You
1: that's
0: know, I didn't, I didn't restrict it. So therefore, you're on the board with a loving gentleman.
1: Yep, absolutely.
0: Oh my goodness! Is there 110%. Anyone who you would have? Okay, when you say a loving gentleman, do you have like some movie star in mind that you would?
1: Not a movie star, no.
0: No, okay.
1: No, okay. I have someone in mind, not a movie star.
0: Okay,
1: and I'll keep it personal.
0: That's fine, no problem. That's we never want to invade people's personal realm. But
1: that's what I would want.
0: Okay, that's a good one. Okay,
1: yep.
0: Human
1: you
0: companionship.
1: Bet.
0: And someone to talk to, that think about it. That's, you know, I mean, I can think of a number of things that people should be calling in and talking about. We'll have to see if we can get them going here. Florence, as always, that's you stunned me with that one, Florence. If we were giving out a prize tonight, I think you would have won the prize.
1: It's mine, and it's perfect.
0: All right. Thanks, Florence. You're perfect, too. You're a perfect caller and a perfect lady. Thanks, Florence.
1: Thank you.
0: Talk to you soon.
1: All right,
0: I'm going to keep rolling here. Going to go to Bernie up in New Hampshire. Bernie, I have no idea what you would bring. One, I said thing, but I didn't eliminate anything. And so Florence is on the board. What would you bring? I'm going to just say, what would you bring with you, Bernie? Go ahead.
2: Let me preface it with, my wife has this, it's called like Alexa, Google Photos or something. It's Alexa, and when the TV goes to sleep, it's a photo album from when the kids were born till right up till now. And sometimes the program will end and it'll go to sleep, and I'll just watch pictures of my family and the memories that it brings back, like the ice castles when they were four, or, you know, we have a place on Winnipesaukee, them being in the lake, and right up till like First Holy Communion and graduation. And you know what? It just reminds me of how fortunate and how blessed of a man I am. I'm not a man that shows his emotion. I was taught not to, but
0: yes,
2: deep down inside, Dan, I am the softest guy that you would ever meet. And my family, them photos just warm the cockles of my heart and remind me of how much God loves me. That's
0: you know something, Bernie, that is a beautiful call, and I really mean it. So this is, it's just linked to your TV set at home, right?
2: Yeah.
0: Okay.
2: Yeah, and it's also on the little Alexa monitor that she said. Sometimes I'll be standing there doing something, and the pictures, oh, my God, it's so beautiful.
0: Fabulous. Fabulous answer, Bernie, as always. You're one of my best callers, and thank you so much for your loyalty to my
2: program. I sent you an email, Dan. If you get a chance, check your email, and if you see some weird name, that's me.
0: Okay. I'll look forward to it.
2: Thank you, Dan. You have a good night.
0: You have a great night and a great weekend, Bernie. Talk to you soon, and say hi to your son for us, and let us know he's
2: thank
0: in
2: you.
0: A lot of people's
2: thank
0: thoughts and prayers. Thank you, buddy.
2: Thank you so much.
0: All right, let me see if I can get one more in here before the break. No, I can't, because it just went to 11:29. I'm not going to shortchange anybody. Neil in Watertown is next. I got Dennis and Lowell, and I got Mike in Fitchburg, and I want you. I want to know if you, and by the way, even though you called earlier this week, everybody has a hall pass in the 20th hour, so don't feel you are in any way, shape, or form restricted. If you were going to spend some time in isolation, think about being on a desert island. Now, again, no one's going to be on a desert island, but what would you want to bring with you if you found out that you had to, I don't know, go to prison? What would you bring if they allowed you? I mean, you can't bring a key to the cell. Okay, we get that. 617-254-1030. One line there, and 617-931-1030. We've had some creative answers so far. Greg says a pocket knife. Florence says a loving gentleman. She won't tell us

0: room. And Bernie said pictures of his family. Those are three great, great suggestions. There's a lot of great suggestions. You have one in the back of your mind. Give us a call coming back on Nightside right after the news.
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15: I'm Al Griffith with this quick check on the stories trending right now on WBZ News Radio 1030. A dozen boats have been destroyed in Winthrop after a fire broke out at the Cottage Park Yacht Club early Friday morning. Fire officials say the call came in just before 3 a.m. that boats were on fire at the yacht club on Orlando Avenue. Along with the loss of the boats, parts of the marina were also damaged. A Needham town official pleading not guilty to charges that he stole more than $200,000 from the local Little League organization. The chair of the Parks and Recreation Commission, Christopher Gertzel, was arrested on Friday following his indictment on wire fraud and tax charges. According to the U.S. Attorney's Office, Gertzel used the stolen money to cover credit card debts, car payments, and cash withdrawals at casinos. And a cyclist in Lynn has died from his injuries after getting hit by a tractor-trailer truck on Friday on the Lynnway. That crash happened at around 11 a.m. I'm Al Griffith.
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0: All right, here we go. Let's keep rolling. You're going to go to Neil in Watertown. Neil, if you were going to be isolated, desert island or somewhere like that, what would be the one item you would bring with you?
16: Dan, I misheard the question. I thought it was
2: what book would you bring with you?
0: But you could say a book.
2: But it kind of works out to the same thing, and not even on a desert island. It's something I do every day. It's the Shakespeare sonnets, you know, because...
0: It doesn't surprise me. I know that you love reading, and I know you love the writing of Shakespeare. Shakespeare sonnets, okay. I could have limited it and could have said what book, but I wanted to broaden it here, Neil. So.
2: Well, it is actually, but it's actually something, when I make my instant coffee in the morning and I boil the water, and my memory is fading now that, you know, I'm 75, but now it's 35 past, right? So I would see if I can do the sonnet 35, because... Just
0: okay, if you want, how long is?
2: No, that's what I do. Like, for example.
0: You use that then as a regimen, as an exercise, as an academic or a mental exercise. That's pretty cool.
2: Yeah.
0: How
2: you
0: many
2: mean,
0: sonnets?
2: Lawyer, right?
0: Let me ask you this: how many? Let me learn something here. How many sonnets did Shakespeare write?
2: Well, 154, but there's some ambiguity whether he wrote the last ones or not. But I gave up trying to figure that out because. The one editor that I have for my $2 Dover edition book, he says one thing that's clear, and you know, not everyone agrees, but their verbal magnificence and their intellectual beauty.
0: Yeah.
2: And, you know, and so he's kind of like and it's 400 years and he's still going strong, and it's not antiquated language. Not really.
0: Really quickly here, because I just want to make sure that I take advantage of your knowledge. There are some who believe that Shakespeare's writings were not done by one person, that there were several people who became, in effect, contributed to...
2: No, I think that's silly. I mean,
0: okay,
2: like
0: fair
2: the 17th
0: enough.
2: Earl of whatever it was, because he was more educated. There are other writers besides Shakespeare who weren't particularly educated, didn't go to university, and there are many of them. And it just... and then it's... Francis Bacon, what he wrote it in his spare time or something. He just changed his style and his family. There were people in their own best interest. They wanted to perpetuate that, and it's a side issue.
0: Well, that's good. Did you ever teach this in college or no?
2: No, I'm just a regular guy, but anyone can read, you know, so...
0: No, I understand that, but again, your love of literature is what I know most about you. Thank you, Neil. I do appreciate your call. Thank you very much. Appreciate it.
2: Okay.
0: All right, we got some open lines here, folks. On a Friday night, we're heading into the weekend. Let's fill them up, 617-254-1030, 617-931-1030. This is one of those open topics. We're not limiting it to books. What item would you bring? And I know some of you have creative thoughts. This is the moment to share them. Next is Mike in Fitchburg. Mike? Welcome to Nightside.
16: Hey, Dan. How are you? Charlie says hello.
0: Okay. Are you talking about Charlie the dog?
16: That's right. I thought I was going to lose him 3 weeks ago. He's 14.
0: Oh, great. Refresh my recollection. What is the breed? Again, refresh my recollection.
16: Yorkie. 14-year-old Yorkie.
0: Wow. That's a good run for a Yorkie. Woo!
16: Yeah, he's up there. He bounced back, so... We're doing well, and
0: excellent.
16: Everything's good. But,
0: okay, other than Charlie, because you might say Charlie. I mean, I probably would have said...
16: That's exactly what I was going to say. I was going to say a funny one, a Wilson volleyball.
0: I know. That goes to the Wilson.
16: Yeah.
0: I know, yeah.
16: Yeah,
0: well, there was a soccer ball. Wait a second. It was a soccer ball that...
16: No, I think it was a volleyball. Was it? I don't know.
0: I thought it was a soccer ball. I don't know. And I might not even know the difference, but that was what Tom Hanks on. That was a sad movie when he finally came back and found out that the love of his life had married. That was kind of a sad ending to that movie.
16: Yeah, but in the end, he found someone, too, at the end of the movie, so it wasn't so bad. But,
0: I'm told, by the way, in my ear from Rob, it was a volleyball. So you were correct, my friend.
16: There we go. What you get a round of applause.
0: We'll give you a round of applause. Rob, let's give him a round of applause. I've always thought it was a soccer ball. I don't know. Maybe I didn't listen to the movie closely enough.
16: Same size, pretty much. Yeah, same thing. But that's what I take. You know why I take Charlie, though, and then I'll get off with you? It's he is afraid of nothing bigger than him. So we ran into a black bear. He probably scared the black bear away.
0: Well, that's that story from Greg.

0: waking up with a black bear literally standing over him. I won't be walking the Appalachian Trail anytime soon. I want you to know
1: Oh, he
0: that.
1: probably had to change his underwear after that.
0: That's you read my mind, Mike.
1: Yep.
0: But I didn't have the guts to say it.
1: All
0: Okay. Hey, thanks, Mike. Appreciate you call.
1: right, take
0: Have
1: care
0: a
1: of
0: great
1: yourself, Ken.
0: weekend,
1: All
0: and
1: right.
0: give Charlie a pet for me, okay?
1: I will, definitely.
0: I wish I had my Charlie. I wish that we'd gotten 14 years. We only got
1: Hey,
0: 10.
1: I always think of you when I my Charlie, because your dog's name was Charlie, and I've been listening to you for 28 years or something like that, 25 years.
0: Well, I was on TV for 31, and I'm in year 19 of radio. So
1: Yeah,
0: maybe you caught me a little bit on TV, but
1: it's
0: I've
1: been
0: been
1: a
0: doing
1: while.
0: this. We're pretty close to finishing year 19 and starting year 20. And in some way, we actually might be there the way you count. But
1: Oh, one more
0: sure.
1: thing. With the new format, is it 4 hours straight, no commercials? Is that what
0: Oh
1: you're
0: no
1: talking
0: no no!
1: about?
0: It's, no, the commercials. We can't exist without commercials. I know many of you don't like the commercials. Then there's some commercials that I'm not going to mention which ones that are not my favorite. No! It's just mean we're getting rid of that first. The format in the 8 o'clock hour was to have the four guests and talk. We talked with book authors. We still can have book authors. We still will do in longer form, but now it is 4 hours in which callers are encouraged, and I hope they will participate.
1: I just thought it was a great way for you to get future guests where you can talk to them for longer periods of
0: Yeah, it
1: time, you know.
0: was. And by the way, some of the people who I thought would be great in a full hour with listeners hit it out of the park, and some weren't so great. But it's not science. It's like what your gut instinct tells you, and it worked out pretty well. We did that for 3 years. I figured that we probably interviewed somewhere around 2,500 to 3,000 different people, with different groups and organizations and different interests. Some people made multiple appearances, so it's probably closer to 2,500, but it's a lot of different people that were exposed to Nightside in there.
1: No, that's great. Great,
0: Yep.
1: great, great.
0: All right,
1: Good
0: man. We'll talk
1: stuff.
0: soon.
1: All right,
0: Thanks,
1: take
0: Mike.
1: care.
0: All right, buddy.
1: Bye-bye.
0: Talk to you later. Good night. We are wrapping up the week. Going to go to Dennis and Lowell here in a second, but I will tell you, we got some wide open lines, so I'd love to know. If you were going to be in isolation, and you can picture being on an island, you can picture anything you want, what is the one item that you'd like to bring with you? Mike said his dog, who's 14 years old. Neil said Shakespeare's sonnets. Bernie, posters of his family. Florence, a loving gentleman, she wouldn't tell me who, and Greg, which is none of my business. And Greg and Peabody, who suggested this hour, a pocket knife. So, let's fill the lines up. I'm going to talk to Dennis, and then we'll go to break. So he got some time. 617-254-1030, 617-931-1030. Dennis, what would you bring other than your Lowell University jacket?
2: Well, that's a good idea. Actually, it does associate with, because I got a degree in English,
0: Yes.
2: at Lowell State and University of Lowell type of thing. So like one of your previous callers, I would like to, could I bring a bookcase of Ernest Hemingway novels and stuff?
0: That would be good, sure. I
2: Yeah.
0: think that's a way to describe it. I'm surprised that no one, and I'm going to tell you what surprises me, that no one has suggested. I thought someone in my audience would have said a Bible.
2: Oh, okay.
0: I mean, one book which you could read, and the beauty of the Bible is that you could, if you happen to be religious and you were in isolation somewhere, it would help strengthen, I think, your survival instincts. I think it would benefit you in many, many ways. But no one else had meant that was the one that I thought people would be going to. But there's another, several other in my head, and we haven't heard from them as well. So you would go for a bunch of
2: Ernest
0: novels by
2: Hemingway
0: Hemingway.
2: novels.
0: Yeah.
2: Yeah, and if I also could pack in the movies that are associated with it, Well, my favorite book of Hemingway in the movie, For Whom the Bell Tolls.
0: Sure. Yeah.
2: You know, that was Gary Cooper and Ingrid Bergman. And that was, it was a good novel and it was a good movie. And
0: and it involves superstars. I mean, that's the thing that's always most interesting. I mean, you know, those were the days when movies came out and they were blockbusters and the entire nation wanted to see them. And of course, that time has passed, unfortunately, because I think it's interesting when there was a movie, even like, for example, remember the movie E.T.? Everybody saw E.T.,
2: yes.
0: I think. It kind of pulls you together as a nation because it's something everybody can talk about. Now, there's so many genres and so many different type movies, and of course there are so many ways that they can be delivered, whether it's Netflix or just the idea of going to a theater, doesn't happen much anymore. Times have changed. Times have changed.
2: Oh yeah. So I'll just finish up as, you know, like one of the great lines or part of that's where they got the title Hemingway, For Whom the Bell Tolls, you know, comes from the 15th century author. I can't think of his name, but For Whom the Bell Tolls. Do not ask to know for whom the bell tolls. It tolls for thee. So
0: yeah.
2: Anyway.
0: And unfortunately, it's going to toll for everyone, every one of us at some point. That's for sure. Hey, Dennis, okay. Go Lowell State, now Lowell University of Lowell. Thanks, buddy.
2: Absolutely. Yeah.
0: Talk to you
2: bye
0: soon.
2: Bye.
0: All right. I've got a couple of good callers coming up, and I got some room for you. I thought we would do better with this one tonight, but that's okay. I still appreciate Greg and Peabody having suggested it. What would you bring with you if you knew you were going to be in isolation? You know, you couldn't imagine that you're going to go to prison, and you can't bring. You know, you can't bring a gun. You can't bring if you're on an island, what would you bring? I think of the movie that Tom Hanks was in, where he had the, now I know it was a volleyball. I thought it was a soccer ball, a volleyball. Wilson, it was a Wilson ball. And then Wilson floats away one day, and he's going off in the horizon, and poor Tom is yelling at him, Wilson. It was a great movie. Anyway, I think that was Castaway, if I'm not mistaken. Help me out with that. Was that Castaway? Good. Okay. Yeah. I'm not great on movies, to be honest with you. I'm not great on music. I know what my strengths are and I know what my weaknesses are. 617-254-1030, 617-931-1030. Come on, folks. Let's finish a little stronger than we are right now. This is, I want to hear from you. That's right. You. Look, you're the person in the car there in Ohio. Give us a call. The person who's sitting in a kitchen down in Virginia, give us a call. The guy in New Jersey, or anyone in New England, 617-254-1030, 617-931-1030, coming right back on Nightside.
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0: We're going to go to Michelle in Abington. Hey, Michelle, I know where Abington is. How are you tonight?
12: Good, Dan. How are you?
0: I'm doing just great. So what
12: thank
0: would
12: you
0: be
12: taking my call?
0: Well, thank you for calling in. It's a warm Friday night here, and I'm trying to give people something to ease into the weekend with, and maybe this might. I'm hoping some people who are listening tonight are going to talk to their friends over the weekend and say, you know, I was listening to Nightside last night, and it's kind of interesting. I wonder what you'd bring. So what would you bring, Michelle, if you knew you were going to be isolated for a long time?
12: Well, I love your idea of a Bible.
0: Okay.
12: If I was on an island, maybe.
0: Yep.
12: But I think that I would, if I was in the desert, I would try and bring the biggest bottle I could, either bottle or plastic,
0: yeah,
12: of Propel water with antioxidants and vitamins in it,
0: yeah,
12: just to keep myself hydrated in the desert.
0: Yeah, well, hopefully, yeah, none of us will ever have to deal with
12: that. Oh, no.
0: You know, when you
12: don't know.
0: When you think about it, but so
12: I don't know how didn't the Jewish people stay out in the desert for 40 days and 40 nights?
0: Yes, that's what the Bible said.
12: Really?
0: Yeah. And of course,
12: I don't know how they did it.
0: You know,
12: nothing around.
0: You know, Jesus was also in the desert 40 days and 40 nights, and
12: correct,
0: tempted by the devil. So, and then right, you know, he, you know, so yeah, this, it's funny that a lot of the Bible stories have a mathematical figure to it, if you know what I'm saying. It's like, oh yeah, that's, yeah, absolutely. So Michelle, thank you so much. Have you called me before? Is this your first time?
12: This is my first time.
0: Well, you got to tell us that. We love first time callers.
12: Yay.
0: And,
12: thank
0: you. Know,
12: you.
0: And again, that's why we try to do this, to give people a chance just to get a little comfortable. And the next time when anything moves you, feel free. You did a great job. I thank you so much for your time tonight, and we'll talk
12: thank
0: again,
12: you very
0: I
12: much.
0: Hope. All right.
12: Yes,
0: thanks, Michelle.
12: Absolutely.
0: All right.
12: Thank you.
0: Have a
12: bye
0: good
12: bye.
0: One. Good night. Let me go next to Chris down in Tennessee. Chris, welcome back. How are you?
13: How you doing, Dan? How you doing, buddy?
0: I'm doing great.
13: To your question, what would,
0: yes,
13: I bring?
0: Yeah.
13: I came in late on tonight, but I didn't hear anything. I would have brought my wife, of course.
0: Well, Florence from Groveland was kind of thinking the same way. She was saying a loving gentleman, and Florence wouldn't tell me who she had in mind. I asked her if it was a movie star, and she said no. But yeah, no. It, the idea was that that's a perfectly good answer. I thought some people might have come up with, as I said, I was surprised nobody said the Bible. Because obviously...
13: Yeah, look at it this way. You're a literary, you're a lawyer by trade.
0: Mm-hmm.
13: You must have read Dante's Inferno.
0: Inferno, sure, yeah, well, that's English class. Yeah,
13: well,
0: yeah.
13: English
0: didn't get
13: class.
0: That one in law
13: well,
0: school.
13: Okay. you face him in court, I know. Anyway, so you... no, I was just saying, you know, no man is an island. John Donne actually said it. I'm sorry, I'll take that back. Wasn't John? John Donne said, no man is an island. So if you're going to go on an island and you had to be by yourself like Tom Hanks was in Castaway,
0: yeah.
13: And you had it right, it's Castaway,
0: yeah.
13: You have to be another person. You will go, you'll start worshiping volleyballs.
0: I know. That was such a sad scene where the volleyball is floating out to sea.
13: Yeah, that was his connection to reality. And to him, he might as well be dead. That's when he passed out. And, of course, that boat came by, that ship came by and picked him up. And, of course, the rest of the story finished out.
0: Yeah.
13: But like the guy said, he did find another. There was an intro. It was an allegory at the end there, a metaphor at the end there, when he had the roads to go left, go right, whatever it was. He had, like, a choice of directions to go in life.
0: Yeah. It was a great movie.
13: It
0: was an absolute great movie. Chris, I got one more I'm going to sneak in here. Thanks so much for being
13: here.
0: You're my most loyal listener in Tennessee right now, so thank you so much. Talk to you soon.
13: Take care of yourself, my friend.
0: You too. Have a great weekend. Robin is in Millbury. Robin, you are next on Nightside. You're going to wrap it for us this week. Go right ahead, Robin.
14: Okay, so I thought of three things at first.
0: Okay.
14: A book, a journal, and a scrapbook. But I settled on the journal. And if I have my journal, then my pen is attached to that because there's a little slot.
0: Sure.
14: And then you can, you know, read what you already written. You can write new things. You can track the days. You can just reflect.
0: Very important.
14: Things like that.
0: Very,
14: yes.
0: Very, very important and very practical. Robin, have you called before? Is this your first time?
14: Once, years ago.
0: And you continue to listen. Thank you for listening.
14: Yeah.
0: But I want you to become a more regular caller. Next Monday night, we're going back to the format of 4 hours of conversation. So you join us any night. And I invite everyone to light up those phone lines in celebration of Monday night. Robin, thanks. Have a great weekend, okay?
14: You too.
0: Thanks. Thanks so much. Thank you so much. Rob Brooks, great job. Tonight was the last show that Marita, a.k.a. Lightning, will produce for some time. She's off to have twins. She and Anthony, we wish them the best of luck and a healthy delivery of two beautiful baby girls. All dogs, all cats, all pets go to heaven. That's my pal Charlie Reyes, who passed 16 years ago in February. That's where all your pets are who have passed. They loved you and you love them. I do believe we'll see you again. I'll see you on Nightside with Dan Ray on Facebook in just a couple of minutes. Have a great weekend, everyone. See you Monday night.
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1: From ABC News, I'm Dave Hacker. President Trump says that the soon-to-be acting director of National Intelligence, Bill Pulte, should cut positions at the Office of Department of National Intelligence. He even compared it with the Education Department, which is being dismantled.
2: The president brought that up and compared it to that, saying this maybe should even be terminated. He wasn't specific about what his plans would be, but certainly indicating he wants to see Pulte go in there and shake things up and limit the size of this sprawling office right now that, of course, oversees spy agencies.
1: ABC's Karen Travers at the White House. The Senate early Friday approving a $70 billion immigration enforcement package. The bill passed without an amendment to address the president's anti-weaponization fund, but later Friday, a Department of Justice attorney put in writing plans to not move forward with the controversial compensation fund. U.S. Central Command forces helped shoot down incoming Iranian missiles and drones shot at Kuwait and Bahrain. This after Friday night, CENTCOM reporting it struck several Iranian one-way drones threatening ships in the Strait of Hormuz.
3: CENTCOM said the drones posed an immediate threat to regional maritime traffic. It's the latest hostile action during the two-month-long ceasefire where the U.S. engages in self-defense actions that typically result in Iranian retaliatory attacks. Earlier this week, one such attack on Kuwait's international airport killed one person and injured dozens of others. Luis Martinez, ABC News, Washington.
1: The AP now projecting Democrat Javier Becerra has advanced to the general election in the California governor's race. Not yet clear who Becerra will face in the general election. His top rivals, Republican Steve Hilton and Democrat Tom Steyer. The Knicks are going home two wins away from an NBA championship. Jalen Brunson hit a go-ahead free throw with 9.5 seconds left after a turnover by Victor Wembanyama moments earlier. Then Wembanyama missed a jumper at the end of New York's 105-104 win. 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
4: This is WBZ News Radio. I'm Al Griffith, and here's what's happening. A dozen boats have been destroyed in Winthrop after a fire breaks out at the Cottage Park Yacht Club early Friday morning. Fire officials say the call came in just before 3 in the morning that boats were on fire at the yacht club on Orlando Avenue. Along with the loss of the boats, parts of the marina were also damaged. An investigation into the cause of that fire is underway. A town official in Needham is facing multiple federal charges for allegedly stealing over $200,000 from the local Little League organization. The chair of the Parks and Recreation Commission, Christopher Gertzel, was arrested Friday following his indictment on wire fraud and tax charges. According to the U.S. Attorney's Office, Gertzel used the stolen money to cover credit card debts, car payments, and cash withdrawals at casinos. He pleaded not guilty to the charges in court on Friday.
0: 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All-wheel drive. Traffic on the threes.
5: It is 3 minutes after midnight right now. Taking a look at traffic on the Mass Pike eastbound and westbound between the Prudential Tunnel. Well, actually between Route 93 and just a little bit west of into the Alston-Brighton interchange. We've got some lane restrictions and we've got some pretty heavy delays. And we've got some delays southbound on the expressway as you come out of the Tip O'Neill Tunnel, a work zone down by Columbia Road, pushing traffic back into the tunnel. I think we got some post-event traffic going on right now in and around the downtown area. We had a show with in the Seaport District. We had a show at TD Garden. Traveling on Soldiers Field Road and Storrow Drive right now, heading eastbound between Harvard Stadium in the Alston-Brighton area and the Copley Tunnel. We've got that roadway closed down. Eastbound side only. Westbound side is open. Alternate route would be over on the Cambridge side, over on Memorial Drive. We did have a crash on Route 495 heading northbound in Mansfield a little while ago. That's still there, causing a little bit of a slowdown, and that's just for a short distance, though. Central Mass work continues on the eastbound side in Charlton a little bit before you get into the Auburn area, and we had some solid delays earlier. Now we have some minor delays. And traveling up to the north, Route 495 northbound and southbound at Route 28 and Randolph, minor delays in each direction. And compassion sponsorship means food, health care, education, and most of all, being known, loved, and protected. There are thousands of kids waiting more than a year. 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Currently in Boston, it is 49 degrees. I'm Jack Hart, WBZ Traffic in the Threes.
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6: The early morning brings a partly cloudy sky and a low of 64 ahead of more warmth and more humidity later today with a mix of sun and clouds. Watch for a late-day thunderstorm, mainly from the city north and west with a high of 86, with another thunderstorm or two around through midnight or so Saturday night before the clouds break. It stays humid with a low of 68. The clouds build back in on Sunday with another afternoon thunderstorm around, the high near 80. That leads into a nice day on Monday, though, with low humidity, plenty of sun, and a high of 73, with a warmer but still nice Tuesday with some sun and highs near 80. I'm AccuWeather meteorologist LaTroy Thornton, WBZ Boston's News Radio.
4: At least a dozen boats have been destroyed in Winthrop after a fire breaks out at the Cottage Park Yacht Club early on Friday morning. Fire officials say the call came in just before 3 a.m. that boats were on fire at the yacht club on Orlando Avenue. Fire crews remained at the scene throughout Friday, making sure that fire was out. Along with the loss of the boats, parts of the marina were also damaged. Fireboats from both Massachusetts and Massport helped get that fire under control. Logan Airport and its runways are just across the way from the yacht club and Winthrop Harbor. Charges have now been officially filed against an L.A. man accused of murdering a longtime actor who appeared in over 100 TV shows and movies.
7: James Handy was a character actor who appeared in numerous roles, including a bartender in Top Gun Maverick. The 81-year-old was allegedly stabbed to death by his girlfriend's son on Wednesday morning. Now 44-year-old Michael Gledhill has been officially charged with murder by the Los Angeles County District Attorney's Office, but at his first court hearing on Friday, he was not present because he's being held for a psychiatric evaluation. Gledhill allegedly told police on a 911 call, "I am the son of man. I just killed the man of sin." He's due in court later this month. Alex Stone, ABC News, Los Angeles.
4: Massachusetts reaches a new milestone as it looks to tackle opioid overdoses. Here's WBZ's Kyle Bray.
8: There's promising new data in the fight against opioid abuse in Massachusetts. State health officials say there were 978 confirmed and estimated opioid-related overdose deaths among residents last year. This is the first time the total annual opioid-related overdose deaths in the state fell below 1,000 since 2013. It also marks a nearly 60% decline in fatal opioid overdoses since the record high in 2022. The Mass Department of Public Health credits sustained statewide investments in prevention, harm reduction, treatment, recovery support, and community-based wraparound supports for the milestone. Kyle Bray, WBZ, Boston's News Radio.
4: Massachusetts may soon be adding to its long list of state symbols. Cape and Islands State Senator Julian Sear is backing a bill to make the Atlantic horseshoe crab the state's official marine invertebrate, one of 17 potential new state symbols being considered this legislative session. The American lobster is being proposed as the official crustacean, and there are bills for an official amphibian, frog, turtle, freshwater fish, pizza, ice cream flavor, and more. The state already has nearly five dozen official symbols, including baked beans, Boston cream pie, and the right whale. Back in the spotlight, Karen Reed suing Massachusetts and Canton police. That story just ahead.
9: Today's stronger than forecast May employment report showing 172,000 jobs added to the economy could make the case for Wall Street gains, but it also could make the case for the Fed to hike interest rates. And that, along with a plunge in tech stocks, is a big reason for the losses on Wall Street today. The Dow fell 695 points, the NASDAQ down 1,122, the S&P lost 201. AI company Anthropic says we need a pause button. The company is calling for the creation of a system in which governments and AI developers collectively decide when to slow work on the technology to stave off the risks it may pose, saying it would be good for the world to have the option to temporarily pause AI development that ultimately could be dangerous. And if you're headed to a World Cup game this summer, prepare to spend big bucks on a bottle of water. FIFA is reversing course and announced it will no longer allow fans to bring water bottles inside of stadiums. Fans could be shelling out $8 a bottle. in some venues. I'm Erica Herskowitz, Bloomberg Business on WBZ, Boston's News Radio.
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4: The Red Sox starting a 6-game road trip with a win in the Bronx last night. Sonny Gray went 6 3 innings, giving up 3 earned runs on 8 hits, striking out 3. He walked 2. He gets the win and is now 7-1 on the season. Sox-Yanks back at it tonight at 7:35 from Yankee Stadium. The 158th running of the Belmont Stakes is set to take place today at Saratoga Racecourse. The final leg of the Triple Crown is being held at Saratoga, while Belmont Park is undergoing a massive multi-year rebuild project. 5 of the 9 horses in the Belmont Stakes field ran in the Kentucky Derby, including winner Golden Tempo. Meanwhile, no horses from the Preakness Stakes will be at Saratoga. Renegade, who finished 2nd at the Derby, is the current 2-1 favorite. Post time is just after 7 o'clock this evening. Al Griffith, WBZ, Boston's News Radio.
0: 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All-wheel drive. Traffic on the threes.
5: It is 13 minutes after midnight right now. Just getting word that the ramp from Sturrow Drive inbound to 93 southbound is closed until about 4:30, maybe as late as 5 a.m. And the ramp from 93 southbound to Government Center and Callahan Tunnel closed right now. And that's all going to be until about 5 a.m. No major delays as a result, though. Pretty well managed. Traveling right now on Soldiers Field Road and Sturrow Drive, the eastbound side between the Austin Brighton area, the Harvard Stadium, and the Copley Tunnel in the Back Bay area. That's all closed. Westbound side is open. If you want to travel eastbound, though, you travel over on the Cambridge side of the river on Memorial Drive. Looks like you might have a little bit of a crash on the Mass Ave Bridge on the Cambridge side heading towards downtown. Southbound on the expressway, we've got work and good crashes just as you come out of the Tip O'Neill Tunnel. The work is down by Columbia Road, a little bit south of Columbia Road, and the crashes are up by the tunnel. So we've got a good long heavy delays coming out of the Tip O'Neill Tunnel. And once you get beyond Columbia Road all is reasonably well. Traveling down to the south, Route 95, heading north, 495 northbound, just by Route 140 in the Mansfield area. We've got a crash there still, and that's causing some reasonable delays. Routes 24 and 3, looking good. It is currently in Boston, 68 degrees, and we've got a cloudy sky. I'm Jack Hart, WBZ, traffic on the threes.
0: Here's the four-day WBZ AccuWeather forecast.
6: It's a partly cloudy start early this Saturday morning with a low of 64, with more humidity and more warmth in store later today with sun at times. Watch for a late-day thunderstorm, mainly near and northwest of the city with a high of 86. Then another thunderstorm or two through Saturday evening before the sky starts to clear, the low 68. However, clouds return through the day on Sunday with a risk for an afternoon thunderstorm, the high near 80, leading to a nice Monday with low humidity, a good deal of sun, and a high of 73, before some sun on Tuesday as well, but warmer with highs not far from 80. I'm AccuWeather meteorologist LaTroy Thornton, WBZ, Boston's News Radio.

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1: Good morning, I'm Al Griffith, and here's what's happening. At least a dozen boats were destroyed in Winthrop after a fire broke out at the Cottage Park Yacht Club early Friday morning. Fire officials say the call came in at about 2:30 on Friday morning that boats were on fire at the yacht club on Orlando Avenue. Fire crews have remained at the scene, making sure the fire is out. There's also additional monitoring underway due to environmental concerns. The cause of that fire is under investigation. Karen Reed back in the spotlight after suing state and Canton police. More now from WBZ's Madison Rogers.
2: Why do this now?
3: This was always our plan, that I had to save my own life first. 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
4: Karen Reed making an appearance on the Today Show nearly 4.5 years since a Boston officer's body was found in Canton, and nearly a full year since she was acquitted of killing her boyfriend.
3: The wrongs have not been completely righted. They've been happening along the way, but I always knew this was going to happen if I could get the help legally to do this.
4: She's alleging Canton and state police are riddled with bias and corruption, and that led to her prosecution. The suit bringing to light a string of deeply racist and sexist messages exchanged between now ex-officers. A federal grand jury investigation into the handling of the case ended without charges, and the new lawsuit is one of several in play, including the O'Keefe family's push to hold her accountable for the death. Madison Rogers, WBZ, Boston's News Radio.
1: The cause of a deadly condo fire yesterday in Swampscott is under investigation. Crews were called to the Glen Complex on Loring Avenue at around 7 a.m. A 69-year-old woman found in her condo was pronounced dead at Salem Hospital. The victim's name has not been released. A Needham Town official walking out of federal court after an initial appearance on charges of stealing more than $200,000 from a local Little League. More now from WBZ-TV's Christina Rex.
5: Needham Baseball and Softball is a private nonprofit. Families pay more than $250 per kid to play. When residents heard that Gerstle is accused of stealing 700 times that amount.
6: It's crazy. It's people that you would be trusting, and they're stealing for themselves and not worrying about the kids. It's sad.
5: In a statement, the head of Needham Baseball and Softball said, "Our players, coaches, and families are at the heart of everything we do. We're deeply disappointed by the allegations." Remember, Gerstle is also the head of Parks and Rec. The town manager tried to ease taxpayer concerns with a statement that reads, "At this time, the town has no indication that any town funds, accounts, or financial resources were involved."
1: Gerstle brushed by reporters without comment as he left the federal courthouse on Friday. A cyclist has died of his injuries after getting hit by a tractor trailer yesterday morning in Lynn. Now, authorities say the crash happened on the Lynnway at Commercial Street. The truck driver did stay at the scene and has been cooperating with the ongoing investigation. Public safety officials from MEMA to the FBI provided an update to the media on security measures for the upcoming FIFA World Cup. WBZ Suzanne Sawsville has more from Foxborough.
7: MEMA director Don Brantley says for fans, the cup starts next week, but for them, it started years ago.
8: This week, public safety agencies moved from preparation to operations.
7: Gina Kwan is the public safety and security secretary.
9: Massachusetts is also preparing to activate up to 85 Massachusetts National Guard personnel to support local law enforcement during the World Cup operational period.
7: Foxborough Police Chief Michael Grace says if you don't have a ticket to the game,
10: coming to the stadium on match day is not permitted. You will not be able to access the train system, the parking lots, or the stadium campus.
7: And if you do, pack your patience.
10: From the time you arrive on the property, it may take over an hour to reach your seat due to the enhanced security measures.
7: In Foxborough, Suzanne Sawsville, WBZ, Boston's News Radio.
1: Local researchers say they may have found a way to reverse type 1 diabetes. Here's WBZ's Hyle Schaffel.
11: Type 1 diabetes is a disease that affects millions worldwide, and it was a death sentence before the invention of insulin.
12: Without insulin, you die in 2 weeks. It's that serious.
11: But now scientists at Mass General think they may have a lifelong solution. Dr. Denise Faustman runs the immunobiology lab here. Her research says a strain of the tuberculosis vaccine BCG, used for well over 100 years, could reverse the effects of type 1 diabetes. Usually, insulin is produced by the pancreas, but this research showed something fascinating.
12: BCG was now taking the entire white blood cells of these people and making them eat sugar.
11: Over time, that normalized their blood sugar levels, which are usually all over the place. The spikes and troughs can cause real complications. The results meant a big chunk of the study ended up with the blood sugar levels of a normal person.
12: Our patients say, for the first time in my life, I can eat pizza and drink beer, and my blood sugar's normal.
11: Mary is one of those patients.
13: Yeah, I definitely feel better most days because my blood sugar is in range so often.
11: The most recent double-blind study with more data to back up the treatment is being unveiled this weekend. Kyle Schaffel, WBZ, Boston's News Radio.
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0: 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Traffic on the threes.
25: It is 23 minutes after midnight right now. Looking at Route 495 northbound and southbound in Andover, right around Route 28. We've got work zones there northbound and southbound, and that's causing some minor delays right now. We had some pretty solid delays just a little earlier, but it's going to slow you down for a little bit. Traveling out in central Mass, that work continuing in the Mass Pike eastbound in Charlton. Just a very short delay, just a little bit before you get to the about 2 miles just before Route 290 in Auburn. And traveling right now down to the south, we still have that crash going on, 495 northbound by Route 140 in the Mansfield area. Southbound on the expressway, combination of work and crashes as you come out of the Tip O'Neill Tunnel. Pretty solid traffic from the Tip O'Neill Tunnel all the way down to a little bit south of the Columbia Road exit. And you're going to be there for a little bit of time, then you're going to get through it and you're free and clear all the way down. Traveling right now over in the on the Mass Pike eastbound and westbound between the Alston-Brighton interchange and the Prudential Tunnel right now, we've got some work going on, lane restrictions and delays. Currently in Boston, it is 68 degrees, and we've got a fair amount of clouds. I'm Jack Hart, WBZ Traffic on the Threes.
0: Here's the four-day WBZ AccuWeather forecast.
26: We'll just have some clouds around early this morning with a low of 64 in Boston, but mid-50s for some of the inland cool spots. With more warmth and more humidity in store later today under a blend of sun and clouds, there can be a late-day thunderstorm, mainly from the city north and west, with a high of 86, with another thunderstorm or two through Saturday evening before the sky starts to clear, the low 68. Sunday brings increasing clouds once again with an afternoon thunderstorm and a high near 80, followed by more sun and a nice Monday with low humidity, high 73, then some sun during a warmer

0: to stand and look at the arch that he intends to build on the other side of the river in Virginia.
1: That's ABC's Karen Travers. Scary Movie, off to a great start at the box office. The sixth installment in the horror parody franchise made $7.7 million from Thursday previews, and it's expected to make between $40 and $50 million in its debut and will battle it out with Backrooms for first place. We're just days away from the start of the 28th annual Provincetown International Film Festival. It opens on Wednesday and continues through next weekend, featuring more than 80 films, including documentaries about the Cape's fishing fleet and local icons Annie Packard and Mary Oliver. A slew of celebrities are expected to attend, like the festival's co-founder John Waters and Kevin Bacon and his wife Kira Sedgwick. It's a big day for porch fests today. Here's WBZ's Drew Mulholland.
2: Ah, this is fun. Medford and Newton rocking on today. And so does Dorchfest, which is the Dorchester version of Porchfest. Super Pink is playing Dorchfest today, bringing the funk. Sweet. And, you know, I've been to a few Porchfests already this year. Such a great community thing. Everybody out there dancing around. I love it. Tis the season. Drew Mulholland, WBZ, Boston's News Radio.
1: Taylor Swift releasing a new song for Disney and Pixar's Toy Story 5. The track I Knew It, I Knew You marks a soft return to her country pop roots. The song is co-produced by Jack Antonoff, her frequent collaborator. Now, last weekend, billboards with TS appeared in major cities hinting at the release. The latest news, traffic, and weather just ahead.
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1: Good morning, I'm Al Griffith, and here's what's happening. A dozen boats have been destroyed in Winthrop after a fire broke out at the Cottage Park Yacht Club early on Friday. Fire officials say the call came in just before 3 o'clock in the morning that boats were on fire at the yacht club on Orlando Avenue. Fire crews

0: remained at the scene throughout the day yesterday, making sure that fire was out, along with the loss of the boats. Parts of the marina were also damaged. Fireboats from both Massachusetts and Massport helped get the fire under control. Logan Airport and its runways are just across the water from the Yacht Club in Winthrop Harbor. A better-than-expected jobs report was out yesterday, and according to the numbers from the Labor Department, 172,000 jobs were added last month, and the unemployment rate is unchanged at 4.3%. Revisions were made for March and April, 93,000 jobs higher than expected, but ABC's Perry Russum says it's only one piece to a complicated economic picture.
1: Jobs went down in the financial industry, and some analysts say this should really stop any talks, really, of a recession, with one expert telling us that recessions do not happen when the labor market is moving like this. But remember, this is just one part of the overall economy. The price of food is still up. The price of gas and oil is still up because of the Strait of Hormuz being closed as a result of the war in Iran.
0: Now, the job market has been recovering this year after a miserable 2025. A Needham Town official facing multiple federal charges and pleading not guilty to the charges for allegedly stealing more than $200,000 from the local Little League organization. The chair of the Parks and Recreation Commission, Christopher Gertzel, was arrested yesterday following his indictment on wire fraud and tax charges. According to the U.S. Attorney's Office, Gertzel used the stolen money to cover credit card debts, car payments, and cash withdrawals at casinos. A year after being found not guilty of murdering her Boston police officer boyfriend, John O'Keefe, Karen Reed now filing a lawsuit accusing the police of misconduct. Here's ABC's Aaron Katursky.
2: Reed's lawsuit includes vile and racist messages she says are from the lead investigator, former State Trooper Michael Proctor, disparaging women, Asian Americans, Hispanics, Jews, and Black Americans.
3: That person, in their core, cannot logically, objectively investigate someone.
2: A federal investigation into the handling of Reed's case ended with no charges, but her attorneys say they uncovered many more messages the feds never saw. The Massachusetts State Police denounced the messages and fired the trooper.
0: Proctor's lawyer said Reed is trying to distract from her own conduct. She's also facing a lawsuit for wrongful death by O'Keefe's family. Coming up, the three remaining 60 Minutes correspondents announced their future at the embattled show.
4: 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All-wheel drive. Traffic on the threes.
5: It is right now 33 minutes after midnight. And southbound on the expressway, as you come out of the Tip O'Neill Tunnel, we've got a work zone through there, and it's off to the right-hand side just before the Mass Ave exit. That's pretty solid. And then you're going to get past that, and by the time you get down towards the, after Columbia Road, we've got another work zone there. We had some solid traffic before, now we have some moderate traffic. Traveling in the Sumner Tunnel right now, looks like we've got some work going on the Boston side, and that's backing things up about halfway through that structure. Getting to 93 southbound from Storrow Drive inbound, that ramp is closed, and the ramp to Tip O'Neill Tunnel southbound into the over to Kupferman Center and Callahan Tunnel, those ramps are closed right now. Traveling on the on Storrow Soldiers Field Road and Storrow Drive, the eastbound side from just about Harvard Stadium in the Alston Brighton area right down to the Copley Tunnel in the Back Bay, that side is closed. The westbound side is open. Head over to the Cambridge side for eastbound traffic over to Memorial Drive. Eastbound and westbound right now on the Mass Pike between the Prudential Tunnel and the Alston-Brighton Interchange. Lane restrictions until about 4:30 and some heavy delays as a result. I'm Jack Hart. Oh, by the way, it's 68 degrees and cloudy. I'm Jack Hart, WBZ Traffic on the Threes.
4: Here's the four-day WBZ AccuWeather forecast.
6: The early morning brings a partly cloudy sky and a low of 64 ahead of more warmth and more humidity later today with a mix of sun and clouds. Watch for a late-day thunderstorm, mainly from the city north and west with a high of 86, with another thunderstorm or two around through midnight or so Saturday night before the clouds break. It stays humid with a low of 68. The clouds build back in on Sunday with another afternoon thunderstorm around, the high near 80. That leads into a nice day on Monday, though, with low humidity, plenty of sun, and a high of 73, with a warmer but still nice Tuesday with some sun and highs near 80. I'm AccuWeather meteorologist LaTroy Thornton, WBZ, Boston's News Radio.
0: An investigation is underway into the cause of a massive fire early Saturday morning at the Cottage Park Yacht Club in Winthrop. 12 boats were destroyed in that fire. And on the South Shore, police get ahead of a planned beach party and divert a potential rowdy crowd to Boston. Here's WBZ's Jay Willett.
7: Do they have, like, sharks in Massachusetts?
8: There sure are sharks in Massachusetts, yeah.
9: Reports flooded into the Hull Police Department that a huge party was supposed to take over Nantasket Beach. But now reports say that after troopers were sent here, Carson Beach in Boston is the new destination. So troopers have been sent there, too. The extra police patrols on the sand are noticeable, something these guys know all too well.
10: And I got pulled over, the guy in front of me got pulled over, and the guy behind me got pulled over. We might have been drawing a little attention to ourselves. You know, we're blasting music, windows down.
8: You were asking for it, a little humble.
10: Maybe a little bit.
9: I asked them if Nantasket Beach should have been the first choice for a fiesta.
8: Probably not. High tide comes up here and it's just like everyone's sitting on the rocks.
9: And for context, he is holding a striper that's been stripped down to the bone.
8: You have a chicken sandwich in your right hand and what looks to be a striper in your left.
11: Yeah, looks like it.
8: You should probably wash your hands before you touch the sandwich with your other hand.
11: Yeah, probably.
9: In Hull, Jay Willett, WBZ, Boston's News Radio.
0: The three remaining correspondents at 60 Minutes have decided to stay with the show despite recent turmoil. Leslie Stahl, John Wertheim, and Bill Whitaker expressed their anger over recent firings in a memo to staff obtained by the Associated Press. They said they had a hard time deciding whether to stay, but ultimately chose to remain because they don't want to see the show die. They expressed regret over the firings of colleagues by Barry Weiss, the new CBS News editor-in-chief, and executive producer Nick Bilton. They said they are working to build trust with Bilton, but will still leave if they think that it's necessary. A California judge ruled a few weeks ago that the Cars for Kids ad had to stop airing, but now a new court order is allowing the ad to run, at least for now.
12: This went back to a Southern California man who said he donated a vehicle after he heard the ad on the radio and thought the money was going to be going to needy children. But he then learned, and this was part of his lawsuit, that the money was actually going to Orthodox Jewish programs in New York and New Jersey, and the money was going to Israel, that the money was being used to send teenagers to Israel and for a $16 million building there that the organization has.
0: That's ABC's Alex Stone. The stage is set for the Belmont Stakes in Saratoga Springs this weekend. Now, the total purse for the Belmont Stakes is $2 million. This prize money is distributed among the top eight finishers. Post time for the 158th Belmont Stakes is scheduled at just after 7 o'clock this evening. Just ahead, a town official in Needham is facing charges for allegedly stealing from the town's Little League.
13: The end of Spirit Airlines contributed to the biggest drop in air transportation jobs last month since 2020, nearly 9,000 jobs gone. But elsewhere, the U.S. Labor Department looks stronger than expected, with hospitality and healthcare leading what turned out to be an overall gain of 172,000 jobs in May, as unemployment held steady at 4.3%. Job creation, of course, good news unless you're a Wall Street trader preoccupied with the Fed's interest rate plans. Backed by fresh bets, we'll see the Fed hike rates before the end of the year. Stocks tumbled today. The Dow fell 695 points. The Nasdaq plunged 1,122. The S&P lost 201. Meanwhile, SpaceX has already received orders for more than the shares available in its $75 billion initial public offering. The IPO for Elon Musk's rocket satellite and artificial intelligence company is offering about 555.6 million shares at $135 each in a deal that could value it at roughly $1.8 trillion. I'm Erica Herskowitz, Bloomberg Business on WBZ, Boston's News Radio.
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16: Your legend is the identities we use when we work undercover. Your legend has to be part of you. One wrong word, one wrong decision, and you're a goner.
15: Clip from the British TV series Legends, the incredible true story of a group of British customs officials who volunteer to go undercover to stop the scourge of heroin killing young people in the early 1990s. They're given just a few weeks of training, tasked to infiltrate and crush two big drug cartels. Their boss is played by Steve Coogan in a rare dramatic role as veteran undercover officer Don Clark. This unlikely but brave team of men and women confront danger at every turn, but they're totally dedicated to completing their mission. It's really a great story, and it's based on actual events. Critics and audiences agree this is a nail-biter. If I were you, I would utilize the closed captioning option. The British accents are a bit heavy. Legends on Netflix, and that's Now Streaming with Jordan, WBZ, Boston's News Radio.
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0: If the last place Red Sox hope to start digging themselves out of the big hole they're in, now would be a good time to start as they began a six-game road trip last night against the top two teams in the American League East, the first place Rays and the second place Yankees. Well, last night the Sox prevailed over the New York Yankees, led by Wilson Contreras, who went 2-for-4, driving in 3 runs and hitting a homer. Sonny Gray pitched well enough to win. He's now 7-1 on the season. Final score, Sox 5, Yankees 3. Sox-Yanks back at it tonight at Yankee Stadium at 7:35. Before the game, the Red Sox announced some roster moves. Among them, they placed Garrett Crochet on the 60-day injured list, retroactive to the 15-day injured list that he was previously on. He continues to struggle to come back from left shoulder inflammation, and now he's been dealing with a left lat strain as well. The earliest he can return to the team is June 25th. Al Griffith, WBZ, Boston's News Radio.
4: 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All-wheel drive. Traffic on the threes.
5: It is 43 minutes after midnight right now. And right now, southbound on the expressway, we've got some heavy activity going on. It's in the right-hand lane. You know, it is just at the top of the ramp coming from Albany Street, getting onto the expressway southbound and just before the Mass Ave exits. So that's causing those delays. Looks like Albany Street on-ramp is closed, at least for now. We still have a little bit of a delay down by Columbia Road, a work zone through there, had been causing heavy delays, now just a minor delay. Traveling right now otherwise downtown, the ramp to Government Center and the Callahan Tunnel and the inside the Tip O'Neill Tunnel, that's closed right now. Tobin Bridge is in great shape, northbound and southbound traffic-wise. Lower deck of Route 93 onto the Zakim Bridge, things looking good. It is currently in Boston, 68 degrees, and we have a lot of clouds. I'm Jack Hart, WBZ, traffic in the threes.
4: Here's the four-day WBZ AccuWeather forecast.
6: It's a partly cloudy start early this Saturday morning with a low of 64, with more humidity and more warmth in store later today with sun at times. Watch for a late-day thunderstorm mainly near and northwest of the city with a high of 86. Then another thunderstorm or two through Saturday evening before the sky starts to clear, the low 68. However, clouds return through the day on Sunday with the risk for an afternoon thunderstorm, the high near 80, leading to a nice Monday with low humidity, a good deal of sun, and a high of 73, before some sun on Tuesday as well, but warmer with highs not far from 80. I'm AccuWeather meteorologist LaTroy Thornton, WBZ, Boston's News Radio.

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1: Good morning, I'm Al Griffith, and here's what's happening. A Needham town official is facing federal charges for allegedly stealing more than $200,000 from the town's Little League organization. The chair of the Parks and Recreation Commission, Christopher Gertzel, was arrested on Friday following his indictment on wire fraud and tax charges. According to the U.S. Attorney's Office, Gertzel used the stolen money to cover credit card debts, car payments, and cash withdrawals at casinos. The town issued a statement saying there is no indication that municipal funds were involved in Gertzel's alleged conduct. Karen Reed is speaking out on a national stage as she files a new lawsuit against Canton and State Police. This comes a year after a jury found her not guilty of murder. WBZ's Madison Rogers reports.
2: Personally, I'd like to keep talking about what I've experienced. I haven't really been free enough, especially with all these lawsuits, to say all that I've experienced.
3: Karen Reed making an appearance on the Today Show. She's being sued for wrongful death and defamation. She's suing, alleging a cover-up in the death of Boston officer John O'Keefe. And this new civil suit alleges her prosecution was a direct result of bigotry within law enforcement.
2: I have to continue fighting for justice.
3: Attorney Alan Jackson.
4: The ultimate goal is to ensure that we bring to the light the institutional biases, the institutional corruption that permeates the Massachusetts law enforcement system.
3: Both Canton Police and State Police are denouncing gutter racism and sexism in newly exposed text messages, but also stressing they correctly removed the two officers involved from duty. Madison Rogers, WBZ, Boston's News Radio.
1: A Needham town official accused of stealing $200,000 from a Little League organization is now facing federal charges. Needham Parks and Recreation Chair Christopher Gerstel made an initial court appearance yesterday. Here's WBZ-TV's Christina Rex.
5: Sir, do you have a comment on the charges?
6: Needham's Christopher Gerstel faces 17 federal charges.
5: Any message to the parents of Needham Little League?
6: He left court without saying a word. According to this federal indictment, the Needham Parks and Rec chairman allegedly stole more than $214,000 from Little League families from 2019 to 2024. How? He was the sole person who paid umpires to work games using the website Arbiter Pay. Instead, the feds claim he paid himself, wiring money to his personal Needham bank account more than 200 times.
1: Now, parents pay the Needham Baseball and Softball, a private nonprofit, more than $250 per child to play. The head of the group says they are deeply disappointed by the allegations. With the first game of the FIFA World Cup at Gillette Stadium about a week away, public safety officials spoke to reporters yesterday about security measures for the cup. WBZ's Suzanne Sawsville was in Foxborough.
7: FIFA World Cup is rapidly approaching, and FBI and our partners are working nonstop to ensure Massachusetts is match ready and safe for everyone.
8: FBI Boston Special Agent Ted Docks.
7: And the FBI's highly trained specialty teams and crisis management assets will be out in full force.
8: He says they've been preparing for the cup for 2 years.
7: Right now, the FBI is not tracking any specific or credible threats to our region or the homeland directed at the World Cup matches.
8: Andy says, leave your drones at home.
7: Violations can result in criminal fines, up to $100,000, a year in prison, and seizure of your drone.
8: Public Health Deputy Commissioner Dr. Jess Zeidman has a simpler message for fans.
9: Drink plenty of water, lots and lots of water.
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1: 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WBZ's Jared Brosnan explains.
10: As the weather keeps getting warmer, the city of Cambridge is looking for artists to create some cool spots. The goal is for the shade structures to, quote, provide relief from the heat, encourage community gathering, and spark public imagination regarding climate resilience. Artists or teams selected will get a budget of up to $95,000 to design and install the cool spots in the city. You can apply on the Cambridge Arts Council's website. The deadline to submit qualifications is July 2nd. Jared Brosnan, WBZ, Boston's News Radio.
1: There's a potential new breakthrough with a blood test that could detect lung cancers before they develop. The screening results are in very early stages, but researchers say they identified 14 proteins within the blood that could detect lung cancer and other conditions years before a formal diagnosis. More now from ABC News Chief Medical Correspondent Dr. Tara Narula.
2: They validated this across the globe in terms of eight other data sets, and they looked to see, well, what are these 14 proteins a signal of? They're not coming from the tumor. They're coming from this inflammatory environment or precancerous state. And so they also found that this 14 protein signal marker was evident in those who smoked and those who were exposed to air pollution. And not only could it predict lung cancer, but also idiopathic pulmonary fibrosis and COPD.
1: Coming up, the latest traffic and weather.
0: You finally got your new car. It came with all the options, including that big touchscreen for digital media playback. 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
14: Fortunately, we have a lot of great locally based, internationally minded food makers, and they're going to be on display on June 20th at historic Hibernian Hall in Roxbury for the inaugural Diaspora Food Festival. It's right in the middle of Juneteenth weekend and also Caribbean Heritage Month, so a perfect timing with food from all over the world, especially from the Caribbean and the islands. It's going to be food from Boston and beyond, international music, and also other diversions and fun, crafts, etc. You can get in for just $25. There's a VIP option for $50 that allows you to get in early and gives you kind of special privileges and prizes. Apparently, even though the event is coming up, they're leaving the door open for people who want to participate and volunteer. It's being sponsored by a group called One Hour Party, which plans kind of community-oriented events. So you can find more information at festival.1hourparty.com. It should be really terrific. So if you can get to World Cup, great. If you don't want to deal with Route 1, this is a really great option, and we hope to see you there.
13: All right, sounds great. Thanks for bringing it up, Matt. All part of Connoisseur's Corner, WBZ, Boston's News Radio.
0: Traffic and weather together. 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All-wheel drive. Traffic on the threes.
15: 53 minutes after midnight right now, and as we get into the middle of the night, things get a little bit better in spots. As you come out of the Tip O'Neill Tunnel on the southbound side, we still have activity over to the right, just at the top of the ramp from Albany Street, and it's still causing some delays, but not as heavy delays as had been just a few minutes ago. And if you're trying to get to the expressway southbound from Albany Street, you can't do it. That ramp is closed. Traveling a little further south on the expressway by Columbia Road, a work zone there. A little bit of a delay, not as heavy as it had been. Continuing all the way down to the Braintree split and back again on the northbound side, all is well. Tobin Bridge is looking pretty good, northbound and southbound, traffic-wise anyway. The Ted Williams Tunnel eastbound and westbound, all is well. Callahan, the Sumner Tunnel, we've got some activity on the downtown side. That's going to slow you down. Now, southbound on the Zakim Bridge, getting into the Tip O'Neill Tunnel and attempting to get to Government Center or the Callahan Tunnel, you can't do it. That ramp is closed. Trying to get to the Tip O'Neill Tunnel southbound from Sturro Drive inbound, can't do that either. That ramp is closed. And traveling along Soldiers Field Road and Sturro Drive, pretty much the same road. Name changes right around the BU Bridge. We've got the eastbound side closed from Harvard Stadium in the Alston-Brighton area right down to the Copley Tunnel in the Back Bay. So the westbound side is open. For eastbound traffic, head over to the Cambridge side, Memorial Drive. That'll get you to where you need to go. Travel traveling on the Mass Pike eastbound and westbound between the Prudential Tunnel and the Alston-Brighton Interchange. Lane restrictions until about 4:30 and moderate delays through there right now. It is currently 67 degrees, partly cloudy. I'm Jack Hart, WBZ Traffic on the Threes.
0: Here's the four-day WBZ AccuWeather forecast.
16: We'll just have some clouds around early this morning with a low of 64 in Boston, but mid-50s for some of the inland cool spots. With more warmth and more humidity in store later today under a blend of sun and clouds, there can be a late-day thunderstorm, mainly from the city north and west, with a high of 86, with another thunderstorm or two through Saturday evening before the sky starts to clear, the low 68. Sunday brings increasing clouds once again with an afternoon thunderstorm and a high near 80, followed by more sun and a nice Monday with low humidity, high 73, then some sun during a warmer Tuesday with highs close to 80. I'm AccuWeather meteorologist LaTroy Thornton, WBZ, Boston's News Radio.
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18: At Dorch Fest, always fun. 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Then you got Newton. Medford joins the fray. Yeah, this R&B artist, Miranda Ray, is in Medford. Go check her out and all the great artists out there. So many communities doing the Porch Fest thing in 2026. And this is the time of year, of course. Great thing, bringing people together. Drew Mulholland, WBZ, Boston's News Radio.
1: Television and movie actors have voted to ratify a four-year contract with studios and streaming services. This comes after union leaders negotiated protections against synthetic actors created by artificial intelligence. The ratification was widely expected, and a strike like the one in 2023 never seemed likely during the drama-free negotiations. More than 90% of Screen Actors Guild, American Federation of Television and Radio Artists members approved the agreement. The new deal, like one recently reached by Hollywood writers, is for 4 years instead of the usual three. This provides extra labor stability in the industry. The contract includes provisions to keep the use of AI actors minimal. The Tonys are set for this weekend, hosted by Pink. This year's award show coincides with the 50th anniversary of A Chorus Line and the 30th for Rent at Chicago. The 2026 awards air live Sunday night at 8 o'clock Eastern on CBS. Actor Anthony Head, known for his roles in Buffy the Vampire Slayer and Ted Lasso, has died at 72. His family announcing yesterday that he passed away peacefully due to complications from pneumonia. He was surrounded by loved ones. Head first gained recognition in the 1980s on British TV as part of a romantic couple in Nescafe ads. He later achieved U.S. fame as Rupert Giles in the supernatural series Buffy the Vampire Slayer, which aired from 1997 to 2003. The latest traffic and weather coming up.
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3: From ABC News, I'm Dave Packer. The timing couldn't be worse. Ahead of the World Cup next week, 96% of union workers at LA's SoFi Stadium have voted to strike. That's 32,000 hospitality workers, including the stadium's cooks, dishwashers, concession workers, bartenders, and servers. Kurt Peterson, the United Here Local 11 co-president, says many workers are in fear of ICE patrolling the grounds.
4: We've been trying to get and talking to FIFA over the last few months about this issue. They have instead decided to embrace President Trump's agenda.
3: The World Cup match at SoFi Stadium is on June 12th, plus star-studded opening ceremonies ahead of the North American matches. Another kind of strike in the Middle East. We're now hearing that U.S. Central Command forces helped shoot down incoming Iranian missiles and drones shot at Kuwait and Bahrain. This after Friday night CENTCOM reporting it struck several Iranian one-way drones threatening ships in the Strait of Hormuz that it said posed an immediate threat to regional maritime traffic. California Congressman Ro Khanna made a cross-country trip to stand beside Graham Plattner and encourage Mainers to vote for him in Tuesday's Democratic primary. And about those controversies, including the one reported by the New York Times where two identified women claimed that they were physically abused by him during their relationships.
5: He understood that those years that he came back were not the best years of his life. He was ashamed of some of the things he said and did. And then he, unlike others, took accountability for it.
3: The AP projects Democrat Javier Becerra has advanced to the general election in the California governor's race. The election was on Tuesday.
23: Without any evidence, President Trump claims a slow vote count here is because Democrats are cheating and trying to steal votes away from Republicans. And he said the U.S. attorney will investigate.
3: ABC's Alex Stone in Los Angeles. 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
24: 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Good morning. I'm Emma Friedman, and here's what's happening. Karen Reed is back in the spotlight after suing state and Canton police. WBZ's Madison Rogers reports.
25: Why do this now?
26: This was always our plan, that I had to save my own life first. I can't do anything if I'm not free.
24: Karen Reed making an appearance on the Today Show nearly 4.5 years since a Boston officer's body was found in Canton, and nearly a full year since she was acquitted of killing her boyfriend.
26: The wrongs have not been completely righted. They've been happening along the way, but I always knew this was going to happen if I could get the help legally to do this.
24: She's alleging Canton and state police are riddled with bias and corruption, and that led to her prosecution. The suit bringing to light a string of deeply racist and sexist messages exchanged between now ex-officers. A federal grand jury investigation into the handling of the case ended without charges, and the new lawsuit is one of several in play, including the O'Keefe family's push to hold her accountable for the death. Madison Rogers, WBZ, Boston's News Radio. Hundreds of thousands of dollars stolen from a Little League organization. We have the details coming up next.
0: 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All-wheel drive. Traffic on the threes.
15: 3 minutes after 1 o'clock right now. And taking a look at traffic on the Mass Pike eastbound and westbound between the Prudential Tunnel and the Alston-Brighton Interchange. We've got lane restrictions until just about 4:30, maybe as late as 5. And minor delays now. We had some solid delays earlier on the Mass Pike eastbound in the Newton-Weston area just as it crosses over Route 95. All part of a long-term project. We've got some delays there with some work. Still some work going on the Mass Pike eastbound in Charlton, about a mile and a half, 2 miles before you get to Route 290 in the Auburn area. Traveling routes 290 and 190 and around Worcester, they're looking pretty good. Traveling up to the north, we still have that activity going on in Andover, 495 northbound and southbound, and that's just by Route 28. It's going to slow you down a little bit anyway. And compassion sponsorship means food, healthcare, education, and most of all, being known, loved, and protected. 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Sponsor a child with compassion today. 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Currently in Boston, it is 67 degrees, and we've got some, we've got some clouds. I'm Jack Hart, WBZ Traffic on the Threes.
0: Here's the four-day WBZ AccuWeather forecast.
16: The early morning brings a partly cloudy sky and a low of 64 ahead of more warmth and more humidity later today with a mix of sun and clouds. Watch for a late-day thunderstorm, mainly from the city north and west with a high of 86, with another thunderstorm or two around through midnight or so Saturday night before the clouds break. It stays humid with a low of 68. The clouds build back in on Sunday with another afternoon thunderstorm around, the high near 80. That leads into a nice day on Monday, though, with low humidity, plenty of sun, and a high of 73, with a warmer but still nice Tuesday with some sun and highs near 80. I'm AccuWeather meteorologist LaTroy Thornton, WBZ, Boston's News Radio.
24: Cyclist is killed after being struck by a tractor trailer at a busy intersection in Lynn. The crash happened Friday morning on the Lynnway at Commercial Street. Little detail is known at this time surrounding exactly what happened. Officials, though, have confirmed that the man died from injuries, but have not released his name. The crash is under investigation. A Needham town official accused of stealing $200,000 from a Little League organization is facing federal charges. Needham Parks and Rec Chair Christopher Gristel made an initial court appearance on Friday. WBZ TV's Christina Rex was there.
2: Sir, do you have a comment on the charges?
6: Needham's Christopher Gerstel faces 17 federal charges.
2: Any message to the parents of Needham Little League?
6: He left court without saying a word. According to this federal indictment, the Needham Parks and Rec chairman allegedly stole more than $214,000 from Little League families from 2019 to 2024. How? He was the sole person who paid umpires to work games using the website Arbiter Pay. Instead, the feds claim he paid himself, wiring money to his personal Needham bank account more than 200 times.
24: Parents pay the Needham Baseball and Softball, a private nonprofit, more than $250 per child to play. The head of the group says they're deeply disappointed by the allegations. Items once owned by Paul Revere power a very successful auction of Americana. Doyle's Boston says his tambour desk sold for more than $57,000, almost double the high estimate of $30,000. A silver ladle made by Revere went for more than $35,000, more than double the presale estimate. A Hawaiian pre-statehood flag quilt topped the event, going for $76,000. And FIFA has made a late policy change that could interfere with fans' hydration during hot World Cup games. Here's WBZ's Suzanne Sausville.
7: The state's public health deputy commissioner, Dr. Jess Seidman, has a message for fans.
8: Drink water.
7: Yeah, but FIFA now says you can't bring refillable water bottles into the stadium.
9: What? That's outrageous.
7: Jeff thinks it's a money grab, forcing people to spend more dough during the games.
9: I thought this whole World Cup thing was supposed to bring nations together under the umbrella of brotherhood.
7: When asked about the new FIFA policy, Boston 26 VP and Chief of Security Ryan Windmill had this to say.
10: We just recently learned of the policy and decision made by FIFA, who is the tournament holder. We're going to defer to them on this.
7: But he did say they'll be setting up hydration stations at the stadium. In Foxborough, Suzanne Sausville, WBZ, Boston's News Radio.
24: Local researchers think they found a promising treatment for type 1 diabetes. Details coming up next.
25: A better-than-expected jobs report out this morning shows the U.S. added 172,000 jobs in May. Economists, on average, were expecting 88,000 positions added. But now traders believe the Fed will consider an interest rate hike before the end of the year, and that rattled Wall Street today. The Dow fell 695 points. The Nasdaq plunged 1,122. The S&P lost 201. It's a small but important step in Walmart's big plan to eventually challenge the likes of DoorDash and Grubhub. The chain says by summer, it'll start letting customers order 30-minute delivery from Subway locations inside 1,400 of its stores. Popeyes is hitting grocery shelves, launching its biscuit mixes, available in two flavors at Walmart and Target. And 2 years after its first AI rollout was plagued with subpar technology and delayed features, Monday, Apple will unveil a new AI strategy with the introduction of an overhauled version of Siri and a slew of new AI capabilities. I'm Erica Herskowitz, Bloomberg Business on WBZ, Boston's News Radio.
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3: Hello and welcome to the WBZ Book Club. I'm Jordan Rich. Always happy to recommend authors, and he's the New York Times best-selling author of several thrillers. His name is Kyle Mills. And the book I just finished is one of his early works called Sphere of Influence, featuring a recurring character, FBI hero Mark Beeman, in a story of narco-terrorism set shortly after 9/11. Mills is the son of an FBI agent and is such a talented writer that he's written follow-up books based on the works of Robert Ludlum and Vince Flynn. That tells you a lot about a writer's ability. If you're looking for good, solid contemporary thrillers, some titles include Free Fall, Smokescreen, Lords of Corruption, Burn Factor, and his first bestseller, Rising Phoenix. So if you're looking for a thriller writer who knows what he's doing, then I recommend Kyle Mills. The website is his name, Kyle Mills, KYLEMILLS.com. And that's the Book Club, WBZ, Boston's News Radio.
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5: The Red Sox starting a six-game road trip with a win in the Bronx last night. Sonny Gray went six in the third innings, giving up three earned runs on eight hits, striking out three. He walked two. He gets the win and is now 7-1 on the season. Sox-Yanks back at it tonight at 7:35 from Yankee Stadium. The 158th running of the Belmont Stakes is set to take place today at Saratoga Racecourse. The final leg of the Triple Crown is being held at Saratoga, while Belmont Park is undergoing a massive multi-year rebuild project. Five of the nine horses in the Belmont Stakes field ran in the Kentucky Derby, including winner Golden Tempo. Meanwhile, no horses from the Preakness Stakes will be at Saratoga. Renegade, who finished second at the Derby, is the current 2-1 favorite. Post time is just after 7 o'clock this evening. Al Griffith, WBZ, Boston's News Radio.
4: 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All-wheel drive. Traffic on the threes.
6: It is 13 minutes after 1 o'clock right now. And, still a little bit of work going on Route 495 northbound and southbound in Andover by Route 28. But almost no delay through there right now. Traveling right now out in Central Mass. A little bit of a slowdown. Mass Pike heading eastbound in Charlton about a mile and a half, 2 miles before Route 290 in the Auburn area. And traveling down to the south, things looking pretty good right now. Traveling right now closer to downtown, Mass Pike eastbound and westbound, we've got some, lane restrictions anyway, between the Alston-Brighton interchange and the Prudential Tunnel. Minor delays through there until about 4:30. And traveling right now on Soldiers Field Road, getting onto Sturrow Drive, pretty much all the same road. And the from Harvard Stadium in the Alston-Brighton area down to the Copley Tunnel in the Back Bay a stretch, we've got the eastbound side closed. Westbound side is open, and over on the Cambridge side of the river, Memorial Drive, there's your alternate route for eastbound travel. And it is currently in Boston, 67 degrees, partly cloudy. I'm Jack Hart, WBZ Traffic in the Threes.
4: Here's the four-day WBZ AccuWeather forecast.
7: It's a partly cloudy start early this Saturday morning with a low of 64, with more humidity and more warmth in store later today with sun at times. Watch for a late-day thunderstorm, mainly near and northwest of the city with a high of 86. Then another thunderstorm or two through Saturday evening before the sky starts to clear, the low 68. However, clouds return through the day on Sunday with the risk for an afternoon thunderstorm, the high near 80, leading to a nice Monday with low humidity, a good deal of sun, and a high of 73, before some sun on Tuesday as well, but warmer with highs not far from 80. I'm AccuWeather meteorologist LaTroy Thornton, WBZ, Boston's News Radio.
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8: Good morning, I'm Emma Friedman, and here's what's happening. Local researchers say they may have found a way to reverse type 1 diabetes. Here's WBZ's Kyle Schaffel.
9: Type 1 diabetes is a disease that affects millions worldwide, and it was a death sentence before the invention of insulin.
10: Without insulin, you die in 2 weeks. It's that serious.
9: But now scientists at Mass General think they may have a lifelong solution. Dr. Denise Faustman runs the immunobiology lab here. Her research says a strain of the tuberculosis vaccine BCG, used for well over 100 years, could reverse the effects of type 1 diabetes. Usually, insulin is produced by the pancreas, but this research showed something fascinating.
10: BCG was now taking the entire white blood cells of these people and making them eat sugar.
9: Over time, that normalized their blood sugar levels, which are usually all over the place. The spikes and troughs can cause real complications. The results meant a big chunk of the study ended up with the blood sugar levels of a normal person.
10: Our patients say, for the first time in my life, I can eat pizza and drink beer, and my blood sugar's normal.
9: Mary is one of those patients.
11: Yeah, I definitely feel better most days because my blood sugar is in range so often.
9: The most recent double-blind study with more data to back up the treatment is being unveiled this weekend. Kyle Schaffel, WBZ, Boston's News Radio.
8: A federal judge in Boston strikes down a Trump administration immigration policy affecting dozens of countries. It's the policy that President Trump enacted after two National Guard members were shot near the White House, making it harder for immigrants from dozens of countries to stay and enter the country. Effectively freezing asylum, work permits, green cards, and citizenship decisions for immigrants from 39 countries. The ruling, critical of the administration, U.S. District Chief Judge John McConnell Jr. says the policy threw the lives of countless immigrants living in the United States into indeterminate legal limbo. The Boston judge also accusing the U.S. Citizenship and Immigration Services of ignoring the law. Meantime, on the West Coast, President Trump claims something illegal is afoot because of slow election results coming in California, something there were warnings about ahead of Tuesday's primary due to the amount of Californians voting by mail.
12: Without any evidence, President Trump claims a slow vote count here is because Democrats are cheating and trying to steal votes away from Republicans. And he said the U.S. attorney will investigate. Initially, the U.S. attorney here in L.A. had no comment, but now says there are multiple election fraud investigations underway. Republican gubernatorial candidate Steve Hilton, who is leading in the vote count, says California's slow voting process, which allows mail-in ballots to arrive up to a week after Election Day, needs to be updated.
13: We need sensible elections in California. Mail-in ballots must arrive by Election Day if they're going to be counted.
12: Alex Stone, ABC News, Los Angeles.
8: The state reaches a new milestone as it looks to tackle opioid overdoses. WBZ's Kyle Bray explains.
14: There's promising new data in the fight against opioid abuse in Massachusetts. State health officials say there were 978 confirmed and estimated opioid-related overdose deaths among residents last year. This is the first time the total annual opioid-related overdose deaths in the state fell below 1,000 since 2013. It also marks a nearly 60% decline in fatal opioid overdoses since the record high in 2022. The Mass Department of Public Health credits sustained statewide investments in prevention, harm reduction, treatment, recovery support, and community-based wraparound supports for the milestone. Kyle Bray, WBZ, Boston's News Radio.
8: Boat owners at a Winthrop marina are assessing the damage after a massive overnight fire. WBZ-TV's Anna Myler reports from the scene.
15: Huge flames erupted at the Cottage Park Yacht Club in Winthrop this morning, destroying seven boats and damaging even more.
16: Lit the sky orange. It was very dramatic. And we knew that, you know, things were seriously wrong.
15: Al Powell is the commodore of the yacht club and got a call around 3 o'clock this morning, alerting him to the fast moving fire.
16: Horrible to see and to know that those people would be waking up shortly after I did and hearing about the damage to their boats.
15: The yacht club has been around for almost 125 years and has about 550 members.
8: No injuries were reported. Investigators are working to figure out what caused the fire. And Hollywood is mourning this morning.
17: Known for his roles in Ted Lasso, Merlin, Little Britain, and Buffy the Vampire Slayer, Anthony Head has died at the age of 72.
18: I really don't understand this attitude. You've accepted your duty. You've slain vampires before.
19: Yeah, and I've both been there and done that. And I'm moving on.
17: In the 1990s, the English actor found international fame as Rupert Giles on Buffy, and before that, he became known on British TV in the 80s for a series of commercials for Nescafe Gold Blend Coffee.
20: Will Gold Blend be too good for your guests?
19: Oh, I think they could get used to it.
20: It's a very sophisticated coffee.
17: Ed's daughter said in a statement that he passed away peacefully of complications due to pneumonia. Brian Antonelli, WBZ, Boston's News Radio.
8: Researchers find a new way to keep the mosquitoes away this summer.
2: A study highlighted in the Epoch Times says researchers found when patchouli oil is mixed into a simple lotion, it can keep mosquitoes away for up to 3 hours. And here's the fun twist. Patchouli oil isn't just for incense lovers. It's long been known for its warm, earthy scent and its starring role in perfumes and aromatherapy. Now scientists say that same scent seems to block mosquitoes from picking up human odor, making you a lot harder to find. I'm Monica Nelson.
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33: 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All-wheel drive. Traffic on the threes.
6: It is 23 minutes after 1 o'clock right now. Getting to 93 southbound from Sturrow Drive eastbound. The Leverett down ramp into the tunnel. That's closed right now. And the ramp to from the Tip O'Neill Tunnel to Government Center and the Callahan Tunnel. Those are closed right now. And but you just follow along detours. Detour signs. You're going to be okay. Traffic is light. It's not causing big delays. Traveling right now, otherwise on the Tobin Bridge northbound and southbound, things look pretty good. Traveling right now in the Ted Williams Tunnel, things look good. Southbound on the expressway, as you come out of the Tip O'Neill Tunnel, we did have some delays just up by the on-ramp from Albany Street, but that's cleared out of the way. The on-ramp is reopened and traffic is moving well. A little bit of a work zone right now, a little bit south of the Columbia Road exit. That's causing some minor delays. And traveling right now down to the south, routes 95, 24, and 3 are looking good. It is 67 degrees in Boston, and it is a partly cloudy sky. I'm Jack Hart, WBZ Traffic on the Threes.
33: Here's the four-day WBZ AccuWeather forecast.
7: We'll just have some clouds around early this morning with a low of 64 in Boston, but mid-50s for some of the inland cool spots. With more warmth and more humidity in store later today under a blend of sun and clouds, there can be a late-day thunderstorm, mainly from the city north and west, with a high of 86, with another thunderstorm or two through Saturday evening before the sky starts to clear, the low 68. Sunday brings increasing clouds once again with an afternoon thunderstorm and a high near 80, followed by more sun and a nice Monday with low humidity, high 73, then some sun during a warmer Tuesday with highs close to 80. I'm AccuWeather meteorologist LaTroy Thornton, WBZ, Boston's News Radio.
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34: Ah, this is fun. Medford and Newton rocking on today. And so does Dorchfest, which is the Dorchester version of Porch Fest. Super Pink is playing Dorchfest today, bringing the funk. So Sweet. And, you know, I've been to a few Porch Fests already this year. Such a great community thing. Everybody out there dancing around. I love it. Tis the season. Drew Mulholland, WBZ, Boston's News Radio.
8: It's a beautiful day for relaxing on the beach, but instead, police on the South Shore are on high alert. 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
0: There's a lot of people here just enjoying themselves, trying to have a

0: the attention has shifted over to Carson Beach in Boston as the supposed hosting beach of the takeover. In Hull, Jay Willette, WBZ Boston's News Radio.
1: Taylor Swift and Travis Kelce are reportedly expecting to tie the knot in New York City.
2: TMZ now says a source with, quote, direct knowledge of the matter told the outlet the wedding is set for July 3rd, quote, in the middle of Manhattan. There's no confirmation or information on the actual venue where the pair could exchange vows, although there now appears to be additional speculation that they could have the ceremony at Madison Square Garden. The outlet also reports Swift called her friends personally to invite them to the wedding, and she's now reaching out to guests via text with additional info, although it's not yet known if any formal invitations went out. In New York, I'm Liz Warner.
1: A call for artists who know how to keep their cool. 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
3: As the weather keeps getting warmer, the city of Cambridge is looking for artists to create some cool spots. The goal is for the shade structures to, quote, provide relief from the heat, encourage community gathering, and spark public imagination regarding climate resilience. Artists or teams selected will get a budget of up to $95,000 to design and install the cool spots in the city. You can apply on the Cambridge Arts Council's website. The deadline to submit qualifications is July 2nd. Jared Brosnan, WBZ, Boston's News Radio.
1: 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I'm Emma Friedman.
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6: 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Welcome. This is Connoisseur's Corner. I'm Jordan, and joining me is my good friend Mona Dolgoff, direct from her kitchen. She's a nutrition coach and culinary expert, author of Satisfy and Satisfry, among others. Let's talk about light bolognese sauce. Any kind of bolognese sauce is okay with me, but yours is a great one.
7: And what I've done is I've made it lighter. 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So the first thing that I've done, my secret ingredient for the sauce are carrots. And what carrots do, it adds natural sweetness and actually helps reduce the acidity. I also use a lighter meat like extra lean ground chicken or turkey. And once you have that incredible sauce and your kitchen's going to smell so great, unbelievable meal. So let's get going. So this is what you're going to do. You're going to heat 1 tablespoon of olive oil in a stock pot over medium heat. Brown 1 pound of ground chicken or turkey until fully cooked. I like using the extra lean. Add the 1/2 cup of chopped carrot, 1 chopped onion, and 1 tablespoon of minced garlic. 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That's when your kitchen's going to start smelling really good. And then you add 1 28-ounce of canned crushed tomatoes, 1/2 cup of chicken broth, 3 ounces of tomato paste. That's about 1/2 can. 2 tablespoons of fresh chopped basil, only 1 teaspoon of sugar, 1 teaspoon of balsamic vinegar, 1 teaspoon of oregano, and some salt and pepper to the pot, and just stir to combine. Bring it to simmer, reduce to low, cook for 30 to 40 minutes. Remove the cover, cook for an additional 5 minutes, and then you have the most amazing sauce.
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1: Good morning. I'm Emma Friedman, and here's what's happening. A week from today, the first World Cup match kicks off at Gillette Stadium, also called Boston Stadium for the tournament. Public safety officials giving an update Friday about security measures taking place. WBZ Suzanne Sosville reports from Foxborough.
11: With all references to Gillette taken down or covered up, this is definitely now Boston Stadium.
12: FIFA World Cup is rapidly approaching, and FBI and our partners are working nonstop to ensure Massachusetts is match ready and safe for everyone.
11: FBI Boston Special Agent Ted Docks.
12: And the FBI's highly trained specialty teams and crisis management assets will be out in full force.
11: He says they've been preparing for the Cup for 2 years.
12: Right now, the FBI is not tracking any specific or credible threats to our region or the homeland directed at the World Cup matches.
11: Andy says leave your drones

0: at home.
1: Violations can result in criminal fines, up to $100,000, a year in prison, and seizure of your drone.
2: Public Health Deputy Commissioner Dr. Jess Zeidman has a simpler message for fans.
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4: As Graham Plattner tries to unseat Republican Senator Susan Collins, the New England Democrat is pushing back on allegations of abusive behavior in past relationships and the meaning behind a tattoo. ABC Selena Wang reports from Bar Harbor, Maine.
5: Speaking with ABC affiliate WMTW, Plattner fiercely denies any violence but admits to mistakes in his past.
6: I'm very happy to talk about incredibly uncomfortable things in my life. But when things come along that are just made up or lies, I'm very much going to push back against those.
5: He was already facing questions about why he got a tattoo resembling a Nazi symbol on his chest while he was in the Marines some 18 years ago.
6: I got it covered up within days because I didn't want that on my body.
5: Plattner insists he only recently became aware of the Nazi connection.
4: Meanwhile, Maine's Governor Janet Mills has not taken her name off the ballot, even though the Democrats stopped actively campaigning in April and has encouraged voters to choose her in Tuesday's primary. A Needham town official walked out of federal court on Friday after initial appearance on charges of stealing more than $200,000 from a local Little League. Christopher Gerstel was arrested earlier in the day. We get more now from WBZ TV's Christina Rex.
7: Needham Baseball and Softball is a private nonprofit. Families pay more than $250 per kid to play. When residents heard that Gerstel is accused of stealing 700 times that amount,
8: it's crazy. It's people that you would be trusting, and they're stealing for themselves and not worrying about the kids. It's sad.
7: In a statement, the head of Needham Baseball and Softball said, "Our players, coaches, and families are at the heart of everything we do. We're deeply disappointed by the allegations." Remember, Gerstel is also the head of Parks and Rec. The town manager tried to ease taxpayer concerns with a statement that reads, "At this time, the town has no indication that any town funds, accounts, or financial resources were involved."
4: Gerstel brushed by reporters without comment as he left the federal courthouse. A tough start to the summer for boaters after a devastating fire at a Winthrop marina. We have the details coming up next.
9: 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All-wheel drive. Traffic on the threes.
10: It is 33 minutes after 1 o'clock right now. And taking a look at traffic, well, down to the south, things are looking okay. Routes 95, 24, and 3. All's relatively quiet right now. And up to the north, some earlier delays on 495 northbound and southbound in the Andover area by Route 28. Still some work going on, but just minor delays. Now, the ramp from Route 95 southbound to the Mass Pike eastbound in the Newton Weston area. We've got some work there and some delays. Traveling on the Mass Pike eastbound and westbound Prudential Tunnel to the Austin-Brighton interchange. Lane restrictions still about 4:30. Traveling on the inbound side of Soldiers Field Road and Storrow Drive, all the same road. They just changed names somewhere along the line. From Harvard Stadium right down to the Copley Tunnel, we've got a work zone there. That side of the roadway is closed. The westbound side is wide open, and the Cambridge side of the river over on Memorial Drive, that's where you're going to find an alternate route. It is currently in Boston 66 degrees, and it is partly cloudy. I'm Jack Hart, WBZ Traffic in the Threes.
9: Here's the four-day WBZ AccuWeather forecast.
11: The early morning brings a partly cloudy sky and a low of 64 ahead of more warmth and more humidity later today with a mix of sun and clouds. Watch for a late day thunderstorm, mainly from the city north and west with a high of 86, with another thunderstorm or two around through midnight or so Saturday night before the clouds break. It stays humid with a low of 68. The clouds build back in on Sunday with another afternoon thunderstorm around, the high near 80. That leads into a nice day on Monday, though, with low humidity, plenty of sun, and a high of 73, with a warmer but still nice Tuesday with some sun and highs near 80. I'm AccuWeather meteorologist LaTroy Thornton, WBZ, Boston's News Radio.
4: Chilling 911 call and disturbing details are now emerging following the stabbing death of an actor in Los Angeles. ABC's Trevor Ault has details on the death of actor James Handy.
12: Los Angeles police say 81-year-old James Handy was stabbed to death Wednesday morning by his girlfriend's 44-year-old son. Officers say they found Handy unresponsive in his front yard with a stab wound to the chest, bloody clothes strewn across the sidewalk, and Handy was later pronounced dead at the hospital. The LAPD says after the stabbing, the suspect, Michael Gledhill, had called 911 saying, quote, "I am the son of man. I just killed the man of sin."
4: Police say Gledhill also flagged down first responders near the scene, telling them he was, quote, "the one they were looking for." And seven boats are destroyed, many more damaged, after a huge fire tears through a Winthrop marina. The fire at the Cottage Park Yacht Club broke out just after 2:30 a.m. on Friday. WBZ TV's Anna Myler says the club has about 550 members.
0: It's a close-knit community, feeling for those who experienced a big loss right at the beginning of the season.
13: This is sort of their summer, you know, cottages. They don't go far away from home. They stay close, and this is how they raise their kids. This is what they love.
0: Neighbors also came by to check out the scene.
14: It's horrifying. I feel so terrible for those people. They're beautiful boats down here. It's just a beautiful place.
0: On a sunny, hot day, no boats are going in and out. Instead, fire crews are keeping an eye on hot spots, making sure flames don't reignite.
4: The Winthrop fire chief says all the boats were unoccupied at the time. Television and movie actors have voted to ratify a four-year contract with studios and streaming services. This coming after union leaders negotiated protections against synthetic actors created by AI. The ratification was widely expected, and a strike like the one in 2023 never seemed likely during the drama-free negotiations. More than 90% of SAG-AFTRA members approved the agreement. The new deal, like one recently reached by Hollywood writers, is for 4 years instead of the usual three. This providing extra labor stability in the industry. The contract includes provisions to keep use of AI actors minimal. And if you're looking for things to do this weekend, we've got you covered.
15: There's something for everybody this weekend around Boston. Starting off in Somerville today, the Small Mart Pride Market will be happening at Davis Square. The one-day event will feature over 40 queer and ally pop-up vendors, selling everything from handmade goods to original art. The event is free to attend, and we'll even have a full bar on site. And we all know music and beer makes a perfect pair, and Boston Chilling is taking it to a whole new level today at the Lawn on D. Presented by Harpoon Low Key, the event is also free to attend and will feature live music, cold beer, and lawn games. And if you're looking to satisfy that sweet tooth, the Boston Chocolate Tour is still going on through December. People can join some food guides on a tour throughout downtown Boston, where they can learn everything about the history of chocolate within the city, while sampling everything from truffles to the original Boston cream pie. Is anyone else getting hungry? Luke Spear, WBZ, Boston's News Radio.
4: Karen Reed back in the news. We've got the details coming up next.
16: The end of Spirit Airlines contributed to the biggest drop in air transportation jobs last month since 2020, nearly 9,000 jobs gone. But elsewhere, the U.S. Labor Department looks stronger than expected, with hospitality and healthcare leading what turned out to be an overall gain of 172,000 jobs in May, as unemployment held steady at 4.3%. Job creation, of course, good news unless you're a Wall Street trader preoccupied with the Fed's interest rate plans. Backed by fresh bets, we'll see the Fed hike rates before the end of the year. Stocks tumbled today. The Dow fell 695 points. The Nasdaq plunged 1,122. The S&P lost 201. Meanwhile, SpaceX has already received orders for more than the shares available in its $75 billion initial public offering. The IPO for Elon Musk's rocket satellite and artificial intelligence company is offering about 555.6 million shares at $135 each in a deal that could value it at roughly $1.8 trillion. I'm Erica Herskowitz, Bloomberg Business on WBZ, Boston's News Radio.
17: Think of someone you love who's no longer here. 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
22: If the last place Red Sox hope to start digging themselves out of the big hole they're in, now would be a good time to start, as they began a six-game road trip last night against the top two teams in the American League East, the first-place Rays and the second-place Yankees. Well, last night, the Sox prevailed over the New York Yankees, led by Wilson Contreras, who went 2-for-4, driving in 3 runs and hitting a homer. Sonny Gray pitched well enough to win. He's now 7-1 on the season. Final score, Sox 5, Yankees 3. Sox-Yanks back at it tonight at Yankee Stadium at 7:35. Before the game, the Red Sox announced some roster moves. Among them, they placed Garrett Crochet on the 60-day injured list, retroactive to the 15-day injured list that he was previously on. He continues to struggle to come back from left shoulder inflammation, and now he's been dealing with a left lat strain as well. The earliest he can return to the team is June 25th. Al Griffith, WBZ, Boston's News Radio.
21: 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All-wheel drive. Traffic on the threes.
10: 43 minutes after 1 o'clock right now, and well, we're doing reasonably well on area roadways. We've got light traffic just about everywhere. Not too much in the way of crashes. State and local police are dealing with some tough drivers out and about. We do have some work going on the Mass Pike heading eastbound in Charlton, about a mile or so before Route 290, mile and a half before Route 290 in Auburn, and just a very minor delay through there. Otherwise, Routes 190 and 290 in Central Mass are looking good. Down to the south, routes 95, 24, and 3, no troubles. And up to the north, we're in good shape. We do say we'll have some work going on 495 northbound and southbound. Right around Route 28 in the Andover area, minor slowdowns. Traveling closer to downtown, we do have work going on the, well, we've got the ramp closed from the inbound on Storrow Drive at Leverett Circle to Route 93 southbound, the Tip O'Neill Tunnel. That's closed. And the ramp to the Callahan Tunnel in Government Center, and just inside the Tip O'Neill Tunnel on the southbound side. That's closed. Watch for detours, and they're managing it well. No major delays as a result. The Sumner and Callahan Tunnels are doing well. Ted Williams Tunnel is in pretty good shape. And Braintree to Boston on the expressway, all is reasonably well. It is right now 66 degrees in Boston, and it is partly cloudy. I'm Jack Hart, WBZ Traffic in the Threes.
21: Here's the four-day WBZ AccuWeather forecast.
11: It's a partly cloudy start early this Saturday morning with a low of 64, with more humidity and more warmth in store later today with sun at times. Watch for a late-day thunderstorm, mainly near and northwest of the city with a high of 86. Then another thunderstorm or two through Saturday evening before the sky starts to clear, the low 68. However, clouds return through the day on Sunday with a risk for an afternoon thunderstorm, the high near 80, leading to a nice Monday with low humidity, a good deal of sun, and a high of 73, before some sun on Tuesday as well, but warmer with highs not far from 80. I'm AccuWeather meteorologist LaTroy Thornton, WBZ, Boston's News Radio.
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4: Good morning, I'm Emma Friedman, and here's what's happening. Karen Reed is speaking out on a national stage as she files a new lawsuit against Canton and state police, year after a jury found her not guilty of murder, WBZ's Madison Rogers reports.
1: Personally, I'd like to keep talking about what I've experienced. I haven't really been free enough, especially with all these lawsuits, to say all that I've experienced.
0: Karen Reed making an appearance on the Today Show. She's being sued for wrongful death and defamation. She's suing, alleging a cover-up in the death of Boston officer John O'Keefe. And this new civil suit alleges her prosecution was a direct result of bigotry within law enforcement.
1: I have to continue fighting for justice.
0: Attorney Alan Jackson.
2: The ultimate goal is to ensure that we bring to the light the institutional biases, the institutional corruption that permeates the Massachusetts law enforcement system.
0: Both Canton police and state police are denouncing gutter racism and sexism in newly exposed text messages, but also stressing they correctly removed the two officers involved from duty. Madison Rogers, WBZ, Boston's News Radio.
4: A parent's worst nightmare in Tewksbury, where a child is pulled from a pool unconscious. Crews responded to Balsam Place apartment complex early Friday evening. There, they found people at the scene tending to a child doing CPR. First responders took over and transported the child to a local hospital. The child's age and condition is unknown at this time. Officials are investigating. One of the leading AI companies says it might be good to have a way to slow the technology in case things start to get out of hand. We get more now from Jason Nathanson.
3: In a long blog post, AI company Anthropic writes that we're fast approaching the point where AI systems might be able to start using AI to build and rebuild themselves with no input from humans. And while that might be great for advances in science and healthcare, there's a risk that humans could lose control of the technology. The post, co-written by Anthropic co-founder Jack Clark, suggests a progress pause button would be a smart idea in case things start getting dangerous, and it'll soon meet with other companies and lawmakers to talk about the option. But Anthropic admits getting everyone to agree won't be easy. I'm Jason Nathanson.
4: This coming as Congresswoman Lori Trahan co-authors a bipartisan bill to create AI guardrails on the federal level. Trahan says she and a California Republican took the strongest state laws and made it into national standard. Because as AI gets more powerful, she says we need a national strategy that prioritizes safety and national security at the federal level, and that individual states can pass laws about AI use. The bill includes federal standards for how AI is developed, transparency from developers regarding safety and security risks, independent audits, and an independent verification organization. The bipartisan bill has garnered some mixed opinions over one key element that would prohibit states from restricting AI development beyond the federal guideline for 3 years. And local researchers say they've found the most promising treatment for type 1 diabetes since the discovery of insulin. Here's WBZ's Heil Schaffel.
23: Millions of people across the world have type 1 diabetes, an as yet incurable autoimmune disease that usually gets diagnosed in children or young teens. But an unrelated vaccine that's been used for more than 100 years might be a way forward.
24: Last year, 100 million newborns got it at birth. So you're talking about probably the safest immunotherapy you could ever dream up.
23: Dr. Denise Fausman is the head of the immunobiology lab at Mass General. Her studies say BCG, the tuberculosis vaccine, was staring us in the face the whole time as a way out. The doctor's studies suggest a few doses of this vaccine shift the sugar-eating duty of the pancreas to the white blood cells, reversing the effects of type 1 diabetes, possibly for life.
24: These people were even followed out to year 8. And again, we see this beautiful drop in hemoglobin A1C.
23: The real coup with this treatment is normalizing the blood sugar numbers. People with type 1 have wild swings, and that comes with complications. Mary was a patient in the study.
25: I definitely feel more comfortable in taking that next step because I am so much more stable with my blood sugars.
23: Dr. Faustman's latest long-term study goes public this weekend. Heil Schaffel, WBZ, Boston's News Radio.
4: It's been a busy time for police on the South Shore trying to get ahead of a planned beach party. Here's WBZ's Jay Willett.
26: Do they have, like, sharks in Massachusetts?
27: There sure are sharks in Massachusetts, yeah.
28: Reports flooded into the Hull Police Department that a huge party was supposed to take over Nantasket Beach. But now reports say that after troopers were sent here, Carson Beach in Boston is the new destination. So troopers have been sent there, too. The extra police patrols on the sand are noticeable, something these guys know all too well.
29: I got pulled over, the guy in front of me got pulled over, and the guy behind me got pulled over. We might have been drawing a little attention to ourselves. You know, we're blasting music, windows down.
27: You were asking for it, a little humble?
29: Maybe a little bit.
28: I asked them if Nantasket Beach should have been the first choice for a fiesta.
27: Probably not. Our tide comes up here and it's just like everyone's sitting on the rocks.
28: And for context, he is holding a striper that's been stripped down to the bone.
27: You have a chicken sandwich in your right hand and what looks to be a striper in your left.
26: Yeah, looks like it.
27: You should probably wash your hands before you touch the sandwich with your other hand.
26: Yeah, probably.
28: In Hull, Jay Willett, WBZ, Boston's News Radio.
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5: It's free freshwater fishing weekend here in the Bay State. Unlike the other 363 days this year, you don't need a license to fish in the Commonwealth's public lakes, ponds, reservoirs, streams, and rivers. If you don't have any fishing gear, Mass Wildlife's Hooks and Books program can help you out, offering free rod and reel kits for rent at a number of libraries across the state. 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And if you prefer chasing the stripers instead of the trout, there's a free saltwater fishing day set for June 21st, a.k.a. Father's Day. Good luck to all the participants out there. Jared Brosnan, WBZ Boston's News Radio.
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21: 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All-wheel drive. Traffic on the threes.
10: It is 53 minutes after 1 o'clock right now. Traveling on the Mass Pike eastbound and westbound between the Prudential Tunnel and the Alston-Brighton Interchange. We've got lane restrictions till about 4:30 and minor delays in each direction. Traveling along Sturrow Drive, Soldiers Field Road and Sturrow Drive, heading eastbound from Harvard Stadium down to the Copley Tunnel and the Back Bay area. Then that eastbound side is closed. The westbound side is open, and eastbound traffic can easily flow along the Cambridge side on Memorial Drive. Lower Neck of Route 93 onto the Sachem Bridge and into the Tip O'Neill Tunnel. Traffic is doing well. Once you get into the Tip O'Neill Tunnel, the ramp to Government Center and the Callahan Tunnel, that's closed right now. And the ramp from Sturrow Drive inbound at Leverett Circle to 93 southbound, by the way, that's closed as well. Braintree to Boston on the expressway, all lanes are open after some earlier delays. Down to the south, routes 95, 24, and 3 looking good. It is 66 degrees in Boston and partly cloudy. I'm Jack Hart, WBZ Traffic on the Threes.
21: Here's the four-day WBZ AccuWeather forecast.
11: We'll just have some clouds around early this morning with a low of 64 in Boston, but mid-50s for some of the inland cool spots. With more warmth and more humidity in store later today under a blend of sun and clouds, there can be a late-day thunderstorm, mainly from the city north and west, with a high of 86, with another thunderstorm or two through Saturday evening before the sky starts to clear, the low 68. Sunday brings increasing clouds once again with an afternoon thunderstorm and a high near 80, followed by more sun and a nice Monday with low humidity, high 73, then some sun during a warmer Tuesday with highs close to 80. I'm AccuWeather meteorologist LaTroy Thornton, WBZ, Boston's News Radio.
4: 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Free rides on the commuter rail. Here's WBZ's James Rojas.
12: Every Friday, between now and through August, it will be free of charge to ride the commuter rail. 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
13: Parking's way too expensive in the city. Gas is way too expensive.
12: But also when the Boston area is going to see an incredible amount of visitors, with folks coming in for the World Cup, 4th of July, tall ships, the list goes on.
14: If it's convenient, folks will use it. And if it's dependable,
1: folks who use it, and right now it's both of those.
2: A 50% discount is also being applied for monthly commuter rail passes through August, though regular fees will be applied to special event trains, including those going to Boston Stadium in Foxborough. At South Station, James Rojas, WBZ, Boston's News Radio.
4: A whodunit involving the Malibu Barbie Cafe at the Faneuil Hall Marketplace. Boston police are looking for the person who vandalized the cafe. The suspect is described as an older white man observed wearing a gray Stovey T Vermont crewneck sweatshirt, blue jeans, a dark-colored baseball cap, as well as a camouflage baseball cap with a Bruins logo. The suspect was also observed carrying a backpack. Police say officers spoke with a staff member who reported that the patio wall, front door, and a storefront display sign had been vandalized with a black marker, and the suspect left several handwritten notes on the property. And a 300-pound black bear wandering San Diego has found a new, safer home.
14: Olivia the black bear traveled more than 2,000 miles from Minnesota to Alpine. The bear was rehomed May 20th. She's now in quarantine and will receive a comprehensive medical evaluation before being released into her new home at Lions, Tigers, and Bears. The rehoming came as Olivia was living in the backyard of a private owner who surrendered her. The Alpine Rescue says Olivia is showing interest in food and enrichment items and will receive lifelong care at her new forever home. I'm Bree Tennis.
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15: Three big Porch Fest playing out today. At Dorch Fest, always fun. 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Then you got Newton. Medford joins the fray. Yeah, this R&B artist, Miranda Ray, is in Medford. 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So many communities doing the Porch Fest thing in 2026. And this is the time of year, of course. Great thing, bringing people together. Drew Mulholland, WBZ, Boston's News Radio.
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17: Hello again. Welcome. This is Connoisseur's Corner. I'm Jordan, and joining me is my good friend Mona Dolgoff, direct from her kitchen. She's a nutrition coach and culinary expert, author of Satisfy and Satisfry, among others. Let's talk about light bolognese sauce. Any kind of bolognese sauce is okay with me, but yours is a great one.
18: And what I've done is I've made it lighter. And how I've made it lighter, a few ingredients. So the first thing that I've done, my secret ingredient for the sauce are carrots. And what carrots do, it adds natural sweetness and actually helps reduce the acidity. I also use a lighter meat like extra lean ground chicken or turkey. And once you have that incredible sauce and your kitchen's going to smell so great, unbelievable meal. So let's get going. So this is what you're going to do. You're going to heat 1 tablespoon of olive oil in a stock pot over medium heat. Brown 1 pound of ground chicken or turkey until fully cooked. I like using the extra lean. Add the 1/2 cup of chopped carrot, 1 chopped onion, and 1 tablespoon of minced garlic. Saute for 5 minutes until the carrots begin to soften. That's when your kitchen's going to start smelling really good. And then you add 1 28-ounce of canned crushed tomatoes, 1/2 cup of chicken broth, 3 ounces of tomato paste. That's about 1/2 can. 2 tablespoons of fresh chopped basil, only 1 teaspoon of sugar, 1 teaspoon of balsamic vinegar, teaspoon of oregano, and some salt and pepper to the pot, and just stir to combine. Bring it to simmer, reduce to low, cook for 30 to 40 minutes. Remove the cover, cook for an additional 5 minutes, and then you have the most amazing sauce.
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19: From ABC News, I'm Dave Hacker. President Trump says that the soon-to-be acting director of National Intelligence, Bill Pulte, should cut positions at the Office of Department of National Intelligence.
0: He even compared it with the education department, which is being dismantled.
3: The president brought that up and compared it to that, saying this maybe should even be terminated. He wasn't specific about what his plans would be, but certainly indicating he wants to see Pulte go in there and shake things up and limit the size of this sprawling office right now that, of course, oversees spy agencies.
0: ABC's Karen Travers at the White House. The Senate early Friday approving a $70 billion immigration enforcement package. The bill passed without an amendment to address the president's anti-weaponization fund. But later Friday, a Department of Justice attorney put in writing plans to not move forward with the controversial compensation fund. U.S. Central Command forces helped shoot down incoming Iranian missiles and drones shot at Kuwait and Bahrain. This after Friday night, CENTCOM reporting it struck several Iranian one-way drones threatening ships in the Strait of Hormuz.
20: CENTCOM said the drones posed an immediate threat to regional maritime traffic. It's the latest hostile

0: action during the two-month-long ceasefire where the U.S. engages in self-defense actions that typically result in Iranian retaliatory attacks. Earlier this week, one such attack on Kuwait's international airport killed one person and injured dozens of others. Luis Martinez, ABC News, Washington.
1: The AP now projecting Democrat Javier Becerra has advanced to the general election in the California governor's race. Not yet clear who Becerra will face in the general election. His top rivals, Republican Steve Hilton and Democrat Tom Steyer. The Knicks are going home two wins away from an NBA championship. Jalen Brunson hit a go-ahead free throw with 9.5 seconds left after a turnover by Victor Wembanyama. Moments earlier, then Wembanyama missed a jumper at the end of New York's 105-104 win. 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
2: This is WBZ News Radio. I'm Al Griffith, and here's what's happening. A dozen boats have been destroyed in Winthrop after a fire breaks out at the Cottage Park Yacht Club early Friday morning. Fire officials say the call came in just before 3 in the morning that boats were on fire at the yacht club on Orlando Avenue. Along with the loss of the boats, parts of the marina were also damaged. An investigation into the cause of that fire is underway. A town official in Needham is facing multiple federal charges for allegedly stealing over $200,000 from the local Little League organization. The chair of the Parks and Recreation Commission, Christopher Gertzel, was arrested Friday following his indictment on wire fraud and tax charges. According to the U.S. Attorney's Office, Gertzel used the stolen money to cover credit card debts, car payments, and cash withdrawals at casinos. He pleaded not guilty to the charges in court on Friday.
3: 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All-wheel drive. Traffic on the threes.
4: 3 minutes after 2 o'clock right now. And out in central Mass, we're doing reasonably well. We do have some work going on the Mass Pike eastbound, about a mile and a half, 2 miles before Route 290 in Auburn. Routes 190 and 290 are doing well. Up to the north, Route 495 northbound and southbound. A little bit of work going on in the Andover area right around Route 28, between Route 28 and Route 114 right now. Traveling Route 95 from Salisbury to Peabody all as well. We've got a crash on Route 93 heading northbound, just route there north of Route 95, approaching Commerce Way in the as we get into the Reading stretch. And that's looks like the road is closed for a few minutes anyway. Traveling right now, otherwise the downtown area looking okay. We've got activity on the Mass Pike eastbound and westbound between the Prudential Tunnel and the Alston-Brighton Interchange. We've got the Ramp 293 southbound, the Tip O'Neill Tunnel from Leverett Circle inbound closed down. We've got the Ramp 2 Government Center and the Callahan Tunnel from the Tip O'Neill Tunnel southbound closed, and all that will go on till about 5 a.m. It is currently in Boston 66 degrees, partly cloudy, and the Crohn's Colitis Foundation has been at the forefront of inflammatory bowel disease research and care for more than 50 years. Learn more at Crohn'sColitisFoundation.org. I'm Jack Hart, WBZ, Traffic in the Threes.
3: Here's the four-day WBZ AccuWeather forecast.
5: The early morning brings a partly cloudy sky and a low of 64 ahead of more warmth and more humidity later today with a mix of sun and clouds. Watch for a late-day thunderstorm, mainly from the city north and west with a high of 86, with another thunderstorm or two around through midnight or so Saturday night before the clouds break. It stays humid with a low of 68. The clouds build back in on Sunday with another afternoon thunderstorm around, the high near 80. That leads into a nice day on Monday, though, with low humidity, plenty of sun, and a high of 73, with a warmer but still nice Tuesday with some sun and highs near 80. I'm AccuWeather meteorologist LaTroy Thornton, WBZ, Boston's News Radio.
2: At least a dozen boats have been destroyed in Winthrop after a fire breaks out at the Cottage Park Yacht Club early on Friday morning. Fire officials say the call came in just before 3 a.m. that boats were on fire at the yacht club on Orlando Avenue. The fire crews remained at the scene throughout Friday, making sure that fire was out. Along with the loss of the boats, parts of the marina were also damaged. Fireboats from both Massachusetts and Massport helped get that fire under control. Logan Airport and its runways are just across the way from the yacht club and Winthrop Harbor. Charges have now been officially filed against an L.A. man accused of murdering a longtime actor who appeared in over 100 TV shows and movies.
6: James Handy was a character actor who appeared in numerous roles, including a bartender in Top Gun Maverick. The 81-year-old was allegedly stabbed to death by his girlfriend's son on Wednesday morning. Now 44-year-old Michael Gledhill has been officially charged with murder by the Los Angeles County District Attorney's Office, but at his first court hearing on Friday, he was not present because he's being held for a psychiatric evaluation. Gledhill allegedly told police on a 911 call, "I am the son of man. I just killed the man of sin." He's due in court later this month. Alex Stone, ABC News, Los Angeles.
2: Massachusetts reaches a new milestone as it looks to tackle opioid overdoses. Here's WBZ's Kyle Bray.
7: There's promising new data in the fight against opioid abuse in Massachusetts. State health officials say there were 978 confirmed and estimated opioid-related overdose deaths among residents last year. This is the first time the total annual opioid-related overdose deaths in the state fell below 1,000 since 2013. It also marks a nearly 60% decline in fatal opioid overdoses since the record high in 2022. The Mass Department of Public Health credits sustained statewide investments in prevention, harm reduction, treatment, recovery support, and community-based wraparound supports for the milestone. Kyle Bray, WBZ, Boston's News Radio.
2: Massachusetts may soon be adding to its long list of state symbols. Cape and Islands State Senator Julian Sear is backing a bill to make the Atlantic horseshoe crab the state's official marine invertebrate, one of 17 potential new state symbols being considered this legislative session. The American lobster is being proposed as the official crustacean, and there are bills for an official amphibian, frog, turtle, freshwater fish, pizza, ice cream flavor, and more. The state already has nearly five dozen official symbols, including baked beans, Boston cream pie, and the right whale. Back in the spotlight, Karen Reed suing Massachusetts and Canton police. That story just ahead.
8: Today's stronger than forecast May employment report showing 172,000 jobs added to the economy could make the case for Wall Street gains, but it also could make the case for the Fed to hike interest rates. And that, along with a plunge in tech stocks, is a big reason for the losses on Wall Street today. The Dow fell 695 points, the NASDAQ down 1,122, the S&P lost 201. AI company Anthropic says we need a pause button. The company is calling for the creation of a system in which governments and AI developers collectively decide when to slow work on a technology to stave off the risks it may pose, saying it would be good for the world to have the option to temporarily pause AI development that ultimately could be dangerous. And if you're headed to a World Cup game this summer, prepare to spend big bucks on a bottle of water. FIFA is reversing course and announced it will no longer allow fans to bring water bottles inside of stadiums. Fans could be shelling out $8 a bottle in some venues. I'm Erica Herskowitz, Bloomberg Business on WBZ, Boston's News Radio.
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2: The Red Sox starting a six-game road trip with a win in the Bronx last night. Sonny Gray went six in the third innings, giving up three earned runs on eight hits, striking out three. He walked two. He gets the win and is now 7-1 on the season. Sox-Yanks back at it tonight at 7:35 from Yankee Stadium. The 158th running of the Belmont Stakes is set to take place today at Saratoga Racecourse. The final leg of the Triple Crown is being held at Saratoga, while Belmont Park is undergoing a massive multi-year rebuild project. Five of the nine horses in the Belmont Stakes field ran in the Kentucky Derby, including winner Golden Tempo. Meanwhile, no horses from the Preakness Stakes will be at Saratoga. Renegade, who finished second at the Derby, is the current 2-1 favorite. Post time is just after 7 o'clock this evening. Al Griffith, WBZ, Boston's News Radio.
3: 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All-wheel drive. Traffic on the threes.
4: It is 13 minutes after 2 o'clock right now. Taking a look at Route 93 heading northbound in, as you get up towards the Reading area, we've got a crash, and it's just after Route 95 and a little bit before Commerce Way. And it's causing a significant delay through there right now. I'll keep you updated on that, but right now it's going to slow you down a little bit. Traveling otherwise up to the north all as well. Central Mass looks good, and down to the south, no major issues. And it is currently in Boston, 66 degrees. It's partly cloudy. I'm Jack Hart, WBZ Traffic on the Threes.
3: Here's the four-day WBZ AccuWeather forecast.
5: It's a partly cloudy start early this Saturday morning with a low of 64, with more humidity and more warmth in store later today with sun at times. Watch for a late-day thunderstorm, mainly near and northwest of the city with a high of 86. Then another thunderstorm or two through Saturday evening before the sky starts to clear, the low 68. However, clouds return through the day on Sunday with a risk for an afternoon thunderstorm, the high near 80, leading to a nice Monday with low humidity, a good deal of sun, and a high of 73, before some sun on Tuesday as well, but warmer with highs not far from 80. I'm AccuWeather meteorologist LaTroy Thornton, WBZ, Boston's News Radio.

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1: Good morning, I'm Al Griffith, and here's what's happening. At least a dozen boats were destroyed in Winthrop after a fire broke out at the Cottage Park Yacht Club early Friday morning. Fire officials say the call came in at about 2:30 on Friday morning that boats were on fire at the yacht club on Orlando Avenue. Fire crews have remained at the scene, making sure the fire is out. There's also additional monitoring underway due to environmental concerns. The cause of that fire is under investigation. Karen Reed back in the spotlight after suing state and Canton police. More now from WBZ's Madison Rogers.
2: Why do this now?
3: This was always our plan, that I had to save my own life first. 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
4: Karen Reed making an appearance on the Today Show nearly 4.5 years since a Boston officer's body was found in Canton, and nearly a full year since she was acquitted of killing her boyfriend.
3: The wrongs have not been completely righted. They've been happening along the way, but I always knew this was going to happen if I could get the help legally to do this.
4: She's alleging Canton and state police are riddled with bias and corruption, and that led to her prosecution. The suit bringing to light a string of deeply racist and sexist messages exchanged between now ex-officers. A federal grand jury investigation into the handling of the case ended without charges, and the new lawsuit is one of several in play, including the O'Keefe family's push to hold her accountable for the death. Madison Rogers, WBZ, Boston's News Radio.
1: The cause of a deadly condo fire yesterday in Swampscott is under investigation. Crews were called to the Glen Complex on Loring Avenue at around 7 a.m. A 69-year-old woman found in her condo was pronounced dead at Salem Hospital. The victim's name has not been released. A Needham Town official walking out of federal court after an initial appearance on charges of stealing more than $200,000 from a local Little League. More now from WBZ-TV's Christina Rex.
5: Needham Baseball and Softball is a private nonprofit. Families pay more than $250 per kid to play. When residents heard that Gerstel is accused of stealing 700 times that amount.
6: It's crazy. It's people that you would be trusting, and they're stealing for themselves and not worrying about the kids. It's sad.
5: In a statement, the head of Needham Baseball and Softball said, "Our players, coaches, and families are at the heart of everything we do. We're deeply disappointed by the allegations." Remember, Gerstel is also the head of Parks and Rec. The town manager tried to ease taxpayer concerns with a statement that reads, "At this time, the town has no indication that any town funds, accounts, or financial resources were involved."
1: Gerstel brushed by reporters without comment as he left the federal courthouse on Friday. A cyclist has died of his injuries after getting hit by a tractor trailer yesterday morning in Lynn. Now, authorities say the crash happened on the Lynnway at Commercial Street. The truck driver did stay at the scene and has been cooperating with the ongoing investigation. Public safety officials from MEMA to the FBI provided an update to the media on security measures for the upcoming FIFA World Cup. WBZ Suzanne Sawsville has more from Foxborough.
7: MEMA Director Don Brantley says for fans, the Cup starts next week, but for them, it started years ago.
8: This week, public safety agencies moved from preparation to operations.
7: Gina Kwan is the Public Safety and Security Secretary.
9: Massachusetts is also preparing to activate up to 85 Massachusetts National Guard personnel to support local law enforcement during the World Cup operational period.
7: Foxborough Police Chief Michael Grace says if you don't have a ticket to the game,
10: coming to the stadium on match day is not permitted. You will not be able to access the train system, the parking lots, or the stadium campus.
7: And if you do, pack your patience.
10: From the time you arrive on the property, it may take over an hour to reach your seat due to the enhanced security measures.
7: In Foxborough, Suzanne Sawsville, WBZ, Boston's News Radio.
1: Local researchers say they may have found a way to reverse type 1 diabetes. Here's WBZ's Heil Schaffel.
11: Type 1 diabetes is a disease that affects millions worldwide, and it was a death sentence before the invention of insulin.
12: Without insulin, you die in 2 weeks. It's that serious.
11: But now scientists at Mass General think they may have a lifelong solution. Dr. Denise Faustman runs the immunobiology lab here. Her research says a strain of the tuberculosis vaccine BCG, used for well over 100 years, could reverse the effects of type 1 diabetes. Usually, insulin is produced by the pancreas, but this research showed something fascinating.
12: BCG was now taking the entire white blood cells of these people and making them eat sugar.
11: Over time, that normalized their blood sugar levels, which are usually all over the place. The spikes and troughs can cause real complications. The results meant a big chunk of the study ended up with the blood sugar levels of a normal person.
12: Our patients say, for the first time in my life, I can eat pizza and drink beer, and my blood sugar's normal.
11: Mary is one of those patients.
13: Yeah, I definitely feel better most days because my blood sugar is in range so often.
11: The most recent double-blind study with more data to back up the treatment is being unveiled this weekend. Kyle Schaffel, WBZ, Boston's News Radio.
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1: Hello, Jordan Rich here with Connoisseur's Corner, reminding you that the Taste of Somerville returns June 10th, showcasing more than 50 restaurants at one of New England's largest food festivals. It all happens on Wednesday the 10th at Boynton Yards, and here with more from the Chamber of Commerce is Jennifer Lawrence.
2: Yeah, absolutely. 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And then also along the border of Somerville and Cambridge. 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You can get a raw bar from Legal on the Mystic. You can get a special tasting from Josephine Pisa. And you can also get some wine from Bosquer Fine Wine. So it's just going to be a really great day. Gracie's Ice Cream will be there. Jamie's Ice Cream will be there. Wild Chocolate. It's going to be a really who's who of Somerville and the Cambridge restaurants.
1: Jennifer, thank you so much. The Taste of Somerville this Wednesday, June 10th at Boynton Yards in Somerville. 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
6: Traffic and weather together. 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Traffic on the threes.
7: It is right now 23 minutes after 2 o'clock. And a crash on Route 93 northbound, just north of Route 95. And the Andover-Reading stretch just before you get to Commerce Way. That's still causing a significant delay. Not for a very long distance, but for a short stretch for about a mile or so. Well, about three-quarters of a mile, you're going to be slowed down. Traveling otherwise, Route 95 from the Linfield area right down to Canton and on to Route 93. That looks good. Traveling on the Mass Pike eastbound and westbound Prudential Tunnel to the Alston-Brighton interchange and back again. We've got lane restrictions in, another couple of hours. Mass Pike, Sturrow Drive, Soldiers Field Road and Sturrow Drive heading eastbound from the Harvard Stadium right down to the Copley Tunnel. We've got the eastbound side is closed. Westbound side is open. For eastbound travel, head across the river to Memorial Drive. That'll get you where you need to go. It is right now in Boston, 65 degrees. It's partly cloudy. I'm Jack Hart, WBZ Traffic in the Threes.
6: Here's the four-day WBZ AccuWeather forecast.
8: We'll just have some clouds around early this morning with a low of 64 in Boston, but mid-50s for some of the inland cool spots. With more warmth and more humidity in store later today under a blend of sun and clouds, there can be a late-day thunderstorm, mainly from the city north and west, with a high of 86, with another thunderstorm or two through Saturday evening before the sky starts to clear, the low 68. Sunday brings increasing clouds once again with an afternoon thunderstorm and a high near 80, followed by more sun and a nice Monday with low humidity, high 73, then some sun during a warmer Tuesday with highs close to 80. I'm AccuWeather meteorologist LaTroy Thornton, WBZ, Boston's News Radio.
9: President Trump says he has a new construction proposal in Washington, one that he says will create a pedestrian area on the backside of the Lincoln Memorial. Now, he says it's not clear how this project will be executed since a roadway runs in that area.
10: He is saying that they're planning a promenade on the other side of the Lincoln Memorial, the less famous side of the Lincoln Memorial. Everybody knows the steps that face the reflecting pool. The other side of the Lincoln Memorial actually faces Memorial Bridge and the Potomac River. And the president says he wants to build a promenade there, connecting the memorial to the Potomac River so that people have a place to stand and look at the arch that he intends to build on the other side of the river in Virginia.
9: That's ABC's Karen Travers. Scary Movie, off to a great start at the box office. The sixth installment in the horror parody franchise made $7.7 million from Thursday previews, and it's expected to make between $40 and $50 million in its debut and will battle it out with Backrooms for first place. We're just days away from the start of the 28th annual Provincetown International Film Festival. It opens on Wednesday and continues through next weekend, featuring more than 80 films, including documentaries.

0: Sweet. And, you know, I've been to a few Porch Fests already this year. Such a great community thing. Everybody out there dancing around. I love it. Tis the season. Drew Mulholland, WBZ, Boston's News Radio.
1: Taylor Swift releasing a new song for Disney and Pixar's Toy Story 5. 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The latest news, traffic, and weather just ahead.
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5: 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This is Jordan Ridge. We're going to be talking about a terrific Beacon Hill restaurant that for decades was the location of Number 9 Park with legendary chef Barbara Lynch. Well, it's now reopened as the new fine dining restaurant called 9, and it is fabulous. My wife and I enjoyed our 10th anniversary dinner there, and I talked with the chef, Kevin Gershman, about his hopes and aspirations.
6: My goal really here is to open up people's horizons. 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
1: Good morning, I'm Al Griffith, and here's what's happening. A dozen boats have been destroyed in Winthrop after a fire broke out at the Cottage Park Yacht Club early on Friday. Fire officials say the call came in just before 3 o'clock in the morning that boats were on fire at the yacht club on Orlando Avenue. Fire crews remained at the scene throughout the day yesterday, making sure that fire was out. Along with the loss of the boats, parts of the marina were also damaged. Fireboats from both Massachusetts and Massport help get the fire under control. Logan Airport and its runways are just across the water from the yacht club and Winthrop Harbor. A better-than-expected jobs report was out yesterday, and according to the numbers from the Labor Department, 172,000 jobs were added last month, and the unemployment rate is unchanged at 4.3%. Revisions were made for March and April, 93,000 jobs higher than expected, but ABC's Perry Russum says it's only one piece to a complicated economic picture.
14: Jobs went down in the financial industry, and some analysts say this should really stop any talks, really, of a recession, with one expert telling us that recessions do not happen when the labor market is moving like this. But remember, this is just one part of the overall economy. The price of food is still up. The price of gas and oil is still up because of the Strait of Hormuz being closed as a result of the war in Iran.
1: Now, the job market has been recovering this year.

0: after a miserable 2025. A Needham Town official facing multiple federal charges and pleading not guilty to the charges for allegedly stealing more than $200,000 from the local Little League organization. The chair of the Parks and Recreation Commission, Christopher Gertzel, was arrested yesterday following his indictment on wire fraud and tax charges. According to the U.S. Attorney's Office, Gertzel used the stolen money to cover credit card debts, car payments, and cash withdrawals at casinos. A year after being found not guilty of murdering her Boston police officer boyfriend, John O'Keefe, Karen Reed now filing a lawsuit accusing the police of misconduct. Here's ABC's Aaron Katursky.
1: Reed's lawsuit includes vile and racist messages she says are from the lead investigator, former State Trooper Michael Proctor, disparaging women, Asian Americans, Hispanics, Jews, and Black Americans.
2: That person, in their core, cannot logically, objectively investigate someone.
1: A federal investigation into the handling of Reed's case ended with no charges, but her attorneys say they uncovered many more messages the feds never saw. The Massachusetts State Police denounced the messages and fired the trooper.
0: Proctor's lawyer said Reed is trying to distract from her own conduct. She's also facing a lawsuit for wrongful death by O'Keefe's family. Coming up, the three remaining 60 Minutes correspondents announced their future at the embattled show.
3: 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All-wheel drive. Traffic on the threes.
4: It is 33 minutes after 2 o'clock right now. And in the downtown area, the ramp from Leverett Circle inbound on Sturro Drive to 93 southbound, the Tip O'Neill Tunnel, that remains closed. And the ramp to get to the Government Center and the Callahan Tunnel from 93 southbound, that's closed as well. The Ted Williams Tunnel eastbound and westbound all as well. Braintree to Boston and the Expressway. Looking mostly okay. Southbound on the Expressway right around Columbia Road. Still dealing with a little bit of a work zone, not a big delay. Eastbound and westbound on the Mass Pike between the Prudential Tunnel and the Alston-Brighton Interchange. Lane restrictions for about another hour and a half to 2 hours. And out in Central Mass, that work zone that we had about a mile and a half before Route 290 in Auburn, Mass Pike eastbound. That's still there causing some minor delays. Also some work continuing on the ramp from 95 south to the Mass Pike eastbound, that's still causing minor slowdown. Looks like the crash on Route 93 northbound, just north of Route 95, getting up into the Reading stretch. Looks like that's just about out of the way. It is currently in Boston, 65 degrees. It is partly cloudy. I'm Jack Hart, WBZ Traffic in the Threes.
3: Here's the four-day WBZ AccuWeather forecast.
5: The early morning brings a partly cloudy sky and a low of 64 ahead of more warmth and more humidity later today with a mix of sun and clouds. Watch for a late day thunderstorm, mainly from the city north and west with a high of 86, with another thunderstorm or two around through midnight or so Saturday night before the clouds break. It stays humid with a low of 68. The clouds build back in on Sunday with another afternoon thunderstorm around, the high near 80. That leads into a nice day on Monday, though, with low humidity, plenty of sun, and a high of 73, with a warmer but still nice Tuesday with some sun and highs near 80. I'm AccuWeather meteorologist LaTroy Thornton, WBZ, Boston's News Radio.
0: An investigation is underway into the cause of a massive fire early Saturday morning at the Cottage Park Yacht Club in Winthrop. 12 boats were destroyed in that fire. And on the South Shore, police get ahead of a planned beach party and divert a potential rowdy crowd to Boston. Here's WBZ's Jay Willette.
6: Do they have, like, sharks in Massachusetts?
7: There sure are sharks in Massachusetts, yeah.
8: Reports flooded into the Hull Police Department that a huge party was supposed to take over Nantasket Beach. But now reports say that after troopers were sent here, Carson Beach in Boston is the new destination. So troopers have been sent there, too. The extra police patrols on the sand are noticeable, something these guys know all too well.
9: When I got pulled over, the guy in front of me got pulled over, and the guy behind me got pulled over. We might have been drawing a little attention to ourselves. You know, we're blasting music, windows down.
7: You were asking for it, a little humble.
9: Maybe. A little bit.
8: I asked them if Nantasket Beach should have been the first choice for a fiesta.
7: Probably not. Our tide comes up here and it's just like everyone's sitting on the rocks.
8: And for context, he is holding a striper that's been stripped down to the bone.
7: You have a chicken sandwich in your right hand and what looks to be a striper in your left.
10: Yeah, looks like it.
7: You should probably wash your hands before you touch the sandwich with your other hand.
10: Yeah, probably.
8: In Hull, Jay Willette, WBZ, Boston's News Radio.
0: The three remaining correspondents at 60 Minutes have decided to stay with the show despite recent turmoil. Leslie Stahl, John Wertheim, and Bill Whitaker expressed their anger over recent firings in a memo to staff obtained by the Associated Press. They said they had a hard time deciding whether to stay, but ultimately chose to remain because they don't want to see the show die. They expressed regret over the firings of colleagues by Barry Weiss, the new CBS News editor-in-chief, and executive producer Nick Bilton. They said they are working to build trust with Bilton, but will still leave if they think that it's necessary. A California judge ruled a few weeks ago that the Cars for Kids ad had to stop airing. But now a new court order is allowing the ad to run, at least for now.
10: This went back to a Southern California man who said he donated a vehicle after he heard the ad on the radio and thought the money was going to be going to needy children. But he then learned, and this was part of his lawsuit, that the money was actually going to Orthodox Jewish programs in New York and New Jersey, and the money was going to Israel, that the money was being used to send teenagers to Israel and for a $16 million building there that the organization has.
0: That's ABC's Alex Stone. The stage is set for the Belmont Stakes in Saratoga Springs this weekend. Now, the total purse for the Belmont Stakes is $2 million. This prize money is distributed among the top eight finishers. Post time for the 158th Belmont Stakes is scheduled at just after 7 o'clock this evening. Just ahead, a town official in Needham is facing charges for allegedly stealing from the town's Little League.
11: The end of Spirit Airlines contributed to the biggest drop in air transportation jobs last month since 2020, nearly 9,000 jobs gone. But elsewhere, the U.S. Labor Department looks stronger than expected, with hospitality and healthcare leading what turned out to be an overall gain of 172,000 jobs in May, as unemployment held steady at 4.3%. Job creation, of course, good news unless you're a Wall Street trader preoccupied with the Fed's interest rate plans. Backed by fresh bets, we'll see the Fed hike rates before the end of the year. Stocks tumbled today. The Dow fell 695 points. The Nasdaq plunged 1,122. The S&P lost 201. Meanwhile, SpaceX has already received orders for more than the shares available in its $75 billion initial public offering. The IPO for Elon Musk's rocket satellite and artificial intelligence company is offering about 555.6 million shares at $135 each in a deal that could value it at roughly $1.8 trillion. I'm Erica Herskowitz, Bloomberg Business on WBZ, Boston's news radio.
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15: 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Your legend has to be part of you. One wrong word, one wrong decision, then you're a goner.
14: A clip from the British TV series Legends, the incredible true story of a group of British customs officials who volunteer to go undercover to stop the scourge of heroin killing young people in the early 1990s. They're given just a few weeks of training, tasked to infiltrate and crush two big drug cartels. Their boss is played by Steve Coogan in a rare dramatic role as veteran undercover officer Don Clark. This unlikely but brave team of men and women confront danger at every turn, but they're totally dedicated to completing their mission. It's really a great story, and it's based on actual events. Critics and audiences agree this is a nail-biter. If I were you, I would utilize the closed captioning option. The British accents are a bit heavy. Legends on Netflix, and that's now streaming with Jordan, WBZ, Boston's News Radio.
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0: If the last place Red Sox hope to start digging themselves out of the big hole they're in, now would be a good time to start as they began a six-game road trip last night against the top two teams in the American League East, the first place Rays and the second place Yankees. Well, last night, the Sox prevailed over the New York Yankees, led by Wilson Contreras, who went 2-for-4, driving in 3 runs and hitting a homer. Sonny Gray pitched well enough to win. He's now 7-1 on the season. Final score, Sox 5, Yankees 3. Sox-Yanks back at it tonight at Yankee Stadium at 7:35. Before the game, the Red Sox announced some roster moves. Among them, they placed Garrett Crochet on the 60-day injured list, retroactive to the 15-day injured list that he was previously on. He continues to struggle to come back from left shoulder inflammation, and now he's been dealing with a left lat strain as well. The earliest he can return to the team is June 25th. Al Griffith, WBZ, Boston's News Radio.
3: 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All-wheel drive. Traffic on the threes.
4: It is 43 minutes after 2 o'clock right now, and traveling out on Route 93 northbound, just north of Route 95 and the Reading stretch, heading up towards Commerce Way. An earlier crash completely out of the way. Traffic is moving well. Still a little bit of a delay on Route 495 northbound and southbound in the Andover area, right around between Routes 28 and 114. We've got in a little bit south of 28. We've had some work going on there all night long. Minor delays, but it's a minor delay nonetheless. Traveling otherwise closer to downtown, Soldiers Field Road onto Storrow Drive. It's all the same road from Harvard Stadium in the Alston area right down to the Copley Tunnel in the Back Bay. We've got the eastbound side closed until about 5 a.m. Westbound side is wide open. And Memorial Drive across the river will handle your eastbound drive. Watch for detour signs. Traffic is very light out there, and it's moving well, so it looks like they've got it well managed. Mass Pike getting to the Mass Pike eastbound from 95 southbound in the Newton Weston area. We've got some work going on that ramp. We've got some activity right now. Out on the Mass Pike heading eastbound in Charlton. Oh, you know what? Well, yeah, no, we still do. Yeah, it's in Charlton. It's about a mile and a half before you get to Auburn. It is right now in Boston, 65 degrees. It's mostly cloudy. I'm Jack Hart, WBZ Traffic of the Threes.
3: Here's the four-day WBZ AccuWeather forecast.
5: It's a partly cloudy start early this Saturday morning with a low of 64, with more humidity and more warmth in store later today with sun at times. Watch for a late-day thunderstorm, mainly near and northwest of the city with a high of 86. Then another thunderstorm or two through Saturday evening before the sky starts to clear, the low 68. However, clouds return through the day on Sunday with the risk for an afternoon thunderstorm, the high near 80, leading to a nice Monday with low humidity, a good deal of sun, and a high of 73, before some sun on Tuesday as well, but warmer with highs not far from 80. I'm AccuWeather meteorologist LaTroy Thornton, WBZ, Boston's News Radio.

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1: Good morning, I'm Al Griffith, and here's what's happening. A Needham town official is facing federal charges for allegedly stealing more than $200,000 from the town's Little League organization. The chair of the Parks and Recreation Commission, Christopher Gertzel, was arrested on Friday following his indictment on wire fraud and tax charges. According to the U.S. Attorney's Office, Gertzel used the stolen money to cover credit card debts, car payments, and cash withdrawals at casinos. The town issued a statement saying there is no indication that municipal funds were involved in Gertzel's alleged conduct. Karen Reed is speaking out on a national stage as she files a new lawsuit against Canton and State Police. This comes a year after a jury found her not guilty of murder. WBZ's Madison Rogers reports.
2: Personally, I'd like to keep talking about what I've experienced. I haven't really been free enough, especially with all these lawsuits, to say all that I've experienced.
3: Karen Reed making an appearance on the Today Show. She's being sued for wrongful death and defamation.

0: She's suing, alleging a cover-up in the death of Boston officer John O'Keefe, and this new civil suit alleges her prosecution was a direct result of bigotry within law enforcement.
1: I have to continue fighting for justice.
0: Attorney Alan Jackson.
2: The ultimate goal is to ensure that we bring to the light the institutional biases, the institutional corruption that permeates the Massachusetts law enforcement system.
0: Both Canton police and state police are denouncing gutter racism and sexism in newly exposed text messages, but also stressing they correctly removed the two officers involved from duty. Madison Rogers, WBZ, Boston's News Radio.
3: A Needham Town official accused of stealing $200,000 from a Little League organization is now facing federal charges. Needham Parks and Recreation Chair Christopher Gerstel made an initial court appearance yesterday. Here's WBZ TV's Christina Rex.
4: Sir, do you have a comment on the charges?
5: Needham's Christopher Gerstel faces 17 federal charges.
4: Any message to the parents of Needham Little League?
5: He left court without saying a word. According to this federal indictment, the Needham Parks and Rec chairman allegedly stole more than $214,000 from Little League families from 2019 to 2024. How? He was the sole person who paid umpires to work games using the website Arbiter Pay. Instead, the feds claim he paid himself, wiring money to his personal Needham bank account more than 200 times.
3: Now, parents pay the Needham Baseball and Softball, a private nonprofit, more than $250 per child to play. The head of the group says they are deeply disappointed by the allegations. With the first game of the FIFA World Cup at Gillette Stadium about a week away, public safety officials spoke to reporters yesterday about security measures for the cup. WBZ's Suzanne Sawsville was in Foxborough.
6: FIFA World Cup is rapidly approaching, and FBI and our partners are working nonstop to ensure Massachusetts is match ready and safe for everyone.
7: FBI Boston Special Agent Ted Docks.
6: And the FBI's highly trained specialty teams and crisis management assets will be out in full force.
7: He says they've been preparing for the cup for 2 years.
6: Right now, the FBI is not tracking any specific or credible threats to our region or the homeland directed at the World Cup matches.
7: Andy says, leave your drones at home.
6: Violations can result in criminal fines, up to $100,000, a year in prison, and seizure of your drone.
7: Public Health Deputy Commissioner Dr. Jess Zeidman has a simpler message for fans.
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9: As the weather keeps getting warmer, the city of Cambridge is looking for artists to create some cool spots. The goal is for the shade structures to, quote, provide relief from the heat, encourage community gathering, and spark public imagination regarding climate resilience. 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
3: There's a potential new breakthrough with a blood test that could detect lung cancers before they develop. The screening results are in very early stages, but researchers say they identified 14 proteins within the blood that could detect lung cancer and other conditions years before a formal diagnosis. More now from ABC News Chief Medical Correspondent Dr. Tara Narula.
10: They validated this across the globe in terms of eight other data sets. And they looked to see, well, what are these 14 proteins a signal of? They're not coming from the tumor. They're coming from this inflammatory environment or precancerous state. And so they also found that this 14 protein signal marker was evident in those who smoked and those who were exposed to air pollution. And not only could it predict lung cancer, but also idiopathic pulmonary fibrosis and COPD.
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11: Traffic and weather together. 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All-wheel drive. Traffic on the threes.
16: 53 minutes after 2 o'clock right now. And traveling on up to the north, we had a crash up in the Andover area a little bit, or the Woburn-Reading stretch a little bit earlier. That's out of the way, 93 northbound. All is well there, but traveling otherwise, you're in good shape right up to the New Hampshire border. Traveling right now, otherwise, Route 495 from Amesbury right down to Marlboro. Things are looking good. Route 2 from Leominster to Concord, all is well there. On Routes 190 and 290, no trouble. Down to the south, Routes 95, 24, and 3 are looking good. Close to downtown, Braintree to Boston on the expressway, we're doing mostly well. Might see still a little bit of slow-moving traffic right around Columbia Road. Did have an earlier work zone through there. Traveling right now on the Mass Pike eastbound and westbound between the Prudential Tunnel and the Alston-Brighton Interchange. Lane restrictions until about, just about 4:30, maybe a little later. It is 65 degrees in Boston, partly cloudy. I'm Jack Hart, WBZ Traffic on the Threes.
11: Here's the four-day WBZ AccuWeather forecast.
17: We'll just have some clouds around early this morning with a low of 64 in Boston, but mid-50s for some of the inland cool spots. With more warmth and more humidity in store later today under a blend of sun and clouds, there can be a late-day thunderstorm, mainly from the city north and west, with a high of 86, with another thunderstorm or two through Saturday evening before the sky starts to clear, the low 68. Sunday brings increasing clouds once again with an afternoon thunderstorm and a high near 80, followed by more sun and a nice Monday with low humidity, high 73, then some sun during a warmer Tuesday with highs close to 80. I'm AccuWeather meteorologist LaTroy Thornton, WBZ, Boston's News Radio.
18: 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Here's WBZ's Drew Mulholland.
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19: At Dorch Fest, always fun. 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Then you got Newton. Medford joins the fray. Yeah, this R&B artist, Miranda Ray, is in Medford. Go check her out and all the great artists out there. So many communities doing the Porch Fest thing in 2026. And this is the time of year, of course. Great thing, bringing people together. Drew Mulholland, WBZ, Boston's News Radio.
18: Television and movie actors have voted to ratify a four-year contract with studios and streaming services. This comes after union leaders negotiated protections against synthetic actors created by artificial intelligence. The ratification was widely expected, and a strike like the one in 2023 never seemed likely during the drama-free negotiations. More than 90% of Screen Actors Guild American Federation of Television and Radio Artists members approved the agreement. The new deal, like one recently reached by Hollywood writers, is for 4 years instead of the usual three. This provides extra labor stability in the industry. The contract includes provisions to keep the use of AI actors minimal. The Tonys are set for this weekend, hosted by Pink. This year's award show coincides with the 50th anniversary of A Chorus Line and the 30th for Rent at Chicago. The 2026 awards air live Sunday night at 8 o'clock Eastern on CBS. Actor Anthony Head, known for his roles in Buffy the Vampire Slayer and Ted Lasso, has died at 72. His family announcing yesterday that he passed away peacefully due to complications from pneumonia. He was surrounded by loved ones.
3: had first gained recognition in the 1980s on British TV as part of a romantic couple in Nescafe ads. He later achieved U.S. fame as Rupert Giles in the Supernatural series Buffy the Vampire Slayer, which aired from 1997 to 2003. The latest traffic and weather coming up.
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21: Hello and welcome to the WBZ Book Club. I'm Jordan Rich. Dark Matter is a sci-fi television series with a second season coming out in late August. But it would be pretty challenging to top this incredible novel by author Blake Crouch called Dark Matter. It's a what-if scenario involving quantum physics and some very tough ethical choices. An ordinary man, a physics professor, Jason Dessen, lives a comfortable life with a beautiful spouse and a teenage son. He goes out on an errand one evening, only to be kidnapped and drugged, waking up in a new world, not quite the one he knew. His wife, she's not his. His son was never born. And the Jason Dessen in this universe is not an ordinary teacher, but a physics genius who has seemingly done the impossible. This book tackles the wild theme of alternative universes in the way that's fresh and exciting, a mind-blowing plot about paths not taken, and an understanding and appreciation of what really matters in life. Dark Matter, the author Blake Crouch. And that's the Book Club, WBZ, Boston's News Radio.
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7: I'm Dave Packer. The timing couldn't be worse. Ahead of the World Cup next week, 96% of union workers at LA's SoFi Stadium have voted to strike. That's 32,000 hospitality workers, including the stadium's cooks, dishwashers, concession workers, bartenders, and servers. Kurt Peterson, the United Here Local 11 co-president, says many workers are in fear of ICE patrolling the grounds.
8: We've been trying to get and talking to FIFA over the last few months about this issue. They have instead decided to embrace President Trump's agenda.
7: The World Cup match at SoFi Stadium is on June 12th, plus star-studded opening ceremonies ahead of the North American matches. Another kind of strike in the Middle East. We're now hearing that U.S. Central Command forces helped shoot down incoming Iranian missiles and drones shot at Kuwait and Bahrain. This after Friday night CENTCOM reporting it struck several Iranian one-way drones threatening ships in the Strait of Hormuz that it said posed an immediate threat to regional maritime traffic. California Congressman Ro Khanna made a cross-country trip to stand beside Graham Plattner and encourage Mainers to vote for him in Tuesday's Democratic primary. And about those controversies, including the one reported by the New York Times where two identified women claim that they were physically abused by him during their relationships.
9: He understood that those years that he came back were not the best years of his life. He was ashamed of some of the things he said and did. And then he, unlike others, took accountability for it.
7: The AP projects Democrat Javier Becerra has advanced to the general election in the California governor's race. The election was on Tuesday.
10: Without any evidence, President Trump claims a slow vote count here is because Democrats are cheating and trying to steal votes away from Republicans. And he said the U.S. attorney will investigate.
7: ABC's Alex Stone in Los Angeles. 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
11: 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Good morning. I'm Emma Friedman, and here's what's happening. Karen Reed is back in the spotlight after suing state and Canton police. WBZ's Madison Rogers reports.
12: Why do this now?
13: This was always our plan, that I had to save my own life first. I can't do anything if I'm not free.
11: Karen Reed making an appearance on the Today Show nearly 4.5 years since a Boston officer's body was found in Canton, and nearly a full year since she was acquitted of killing her boyfriend.
13: The wrongs have not been completely righted. They've been happening along the way, but I always knew this was going to happen if I could get the help legally to do this.
11: She's alleging Canton and state police are riddled with bias and corruption, and that led to her prosecution. The suit bringing to light a string of deeply racist and sexist messages exchanged between now ex-officers. A federal grand jury investigation into the handling of the case ended without charges, and the new lawsuit is one of several in play, including the O'Keefe family's push to hold her accountable for the death. Madison Rogers, WBZ, Boston's News Radio.
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5: Traffic and weather together. 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All-wheel drive. Traffic on the threes.
15: It's 3 minutes after 3 o'clock right now. And, kind of quiet out on area roadways. Has been most of the night. We've got some work going on in a few different spots. It's not causing too much trouble. And we've got some work going on the ramp from Route 95 south of the Mass Pike eastbound in the Newton-Weston area. Eastbound and westbound on the Mass Pike right now between the Prudential Tunnel and the All and Brighton Interchange. We've got lane restrictions for about another hour and a half. And over on Soldiers Field Road onto Sturrow Drive. It's really all the same road. Changes name somewhere around the BU Bridge. The eastbound side is closed from Harvard Stadium right down to the Copley Tunnel, and that's going to be that way until about 5 a.m. We don't even know why. And traveling on the traveling westbound on that road, you're in okay shape. That's where the westbound side is open. For eastbound travel, head across the river to Memorial Drive. Traffic is light, traffic is moving, and through that area, they've got it pretty well managed, and just mostly the fact that it's light traffic. Otherwise, downtown, things looking okay. And Braintree to Boston on the expressway, no major issues. things. And for victims of drunken drugs, driving or grief is unique, but you are not alone. You always have a place at MAD. 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I'm Jack Hart, WBZ Traffic in the Threes.
5: Here's the four-day WBZ AccuWeather forecast.
12: The early morning brings a partly cloudy sky and a low of 64 ahead of more warmth and more humidity later today with a mix of sun and clouds. Watch for a late-day thunderstorm, mainly from the city north and west with a high of 86, with another thunderstorm or two around through midnight or so Saturday night before the clouds break. It stays humid with a low of 68. The clouds build back in on Sunday with another afternoon thunderstorm around, the high near 80. That leads into a nice day on Monday, though, with low humidity, plenty of sun, and a high of 73, with a warmer but still nice Tuesday with some sun and highs near 80. I'm AccuWeather meteorologist LaTroy Thornton, WBZ Boston's News Radio.
16: A cyclist is killed after being struck by a tractor trailer at a busy intersection in Lynn. The crash happened Friday morning on the Lynnway at Commercial Street. Little detail is known at this time surrounding exactly what happened. Officials, though, have confirmed that the man died from injuries but have not released his name. The crash is under investigation. A Needham town official accused of stealing $200,000 from a Little League organization is facing federal charges. Needham Parks and Rec Chair Christopher Grischel made an initial court appearance on Friday. WBZ TV's Christina Rex was there.
17: Sir, do you have a comment on the charges?
18: Needham's Christopher Grischel faces 17 federal charges.
17: Any message to the parents of Needham Little League?
18: He left court without saying a word. According to this federal indictment, the Needham Parks and Rec chairman allegedly stole more than $214,000 from Little League families from 2019 to 2024. How? He was the sole person who paid umpires to work games using the website Arbiter Pay. Instead, the feds claim he paid himself, wiring money to his personal Needham bank account more than 200 times.
16: Parents pay the Needham Baseball and Softball, a private nonprofit, more than $250 per child to play. The head of the group says they're deeply disappointed by the allegations. Items once owned by Paul Revere power a very successful auction of Americana. Doyle's Boston says his tambour desk sold for more than $57,000, almost double the high estimate of $30,000. A silver ladle made by Revere went for more than $35,000, more than double the presale estimate. A Hawaiian pre-statehood flag quilt topped the event, going for $76,000. And FIFA has made a late policy change that could interfere with fans' hydration during hot World Cup games. Here's WBZ's Suzanne Sausville.
19: The state's public health deputy commissioner, Dr. Jess Seidman, has a message for fans.
20: Drink water.
19: Yeah, but FIFA now says you can't bring refillable water bottles into the stadium.
21: What? That's outrageous.
19: Jeff thinks it's a money grab, forcing people to spend more dough during the games.
21: I thought this whole World Cup thing was supposed to bring nations together under the umbrella of brotherhood.
19: When asked about the new FIFA policy, Boston 26 VP and Chief of Security Ryan Windmill had this to say.
22: We just recently learned of the policy and decision made by FIFA, who is the tournament holder. We're going to defer to them on this.
19: But he did say they'll be setting up hydration stations at the stadium. In Foxborough, Suzanne Sausville, WBZ, Boston's News Radio.
16: Local researchers think they found a promising treatment for type 1 diabetes. Details coming up next.
23: A better-than-expected jobs report out this morning shows the U.S. added 172,000 jobs in May. Economists, on average, were expecting 88,000 positions added. But now traders believe the Fed will consider an interest rate hike before the end of the year, and that rattled Wall Street today. The Dow fell 695 points. The Nasdaq plunged 1,122. The S&P lost 201. It's a small but important step in Walmart's big plan to eventually challenge the likes of DoorDash and Grubhub. The chain says by summer, it'll start letting customers order 30-minute delivery from Subway locations inside 1,400 of its stores. Popeyes is hitting grocery shelves, launching its biscuit mixes, available in two flavors at Walmart and Target. And 2 years after its first AI rollout was plagued with subpar technology and delayed features, Monday, Apple will unveil a new AI strategy with the introduction of an overhauled version of Siri and a slew of new AI capabilities. I'm Erica Herskowitz, Bloomberg Business on WBZ, Boston's News Radio.
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3: Welcome to The Upside with Jordan, a dose of good news because it's a big world out there. Every once in a while, there's an obituary that goes unnoticed by many, but it's worth bringing up. To remember an individual by the name of James Harrison, a man from Australia, saving more than 2 million babies through blood donations. He recently passed away at age 88. Jim Hansen was known as the man with the golden arm, and did he make his donations count? Over 1,100 times, providing his own plasma every couple of weeks for more than six decades. Mr. Hansen possessed a rare antibody that can protect babies from rhesus disease while they're in the womb. The disease doesn't harm the mother, but it can cause her antibodies to destroy her baby's blood cells, which can be fatal. Mr. Hansen required blood transfusions when he was just 14, and to show his gratitude, he began donating his blood regularly, continuing into his early 80s. He was awarded Australia's highest honor, the Medal of the Order of Australia, and humbly talked about how proud he was to have saved so many lives. And that's The Upside with Jordan, WBZ, Boston's News Radio.
4: At Johns Hopkins, I'm Elizabeth Tracy.
20: Changes to DNA that are added on top of the baseline order of its building blocks are known as epigenetics, and these changes are implicated in a number of diseases and conditions, including pancreas cancer. Now a Johns Hopkins study points to specific changes and how they show up in cell regulation as one culprit in driving the disease. Kimmel Cancer Center Director William Nelson at Johns Hopkins says there is a practical aspect.
24: The challenge, the mechanisms for epigenetics are quite complex. Remember, you have the same genes in your eye that you do in your toe, yet your eye is nothing like your toe. So it's all related to which genes you use and which genes you don't. And that's true if every cell in your body has the same genome in it. It's really quite amazing. When

0: that process goes awry in cancer cells, it's going to be complicated. And this is an example of how trying to pin down specific mechanisms, providing opportunities perhaps to intervene productively for treatment.
1: At Johns Hopkins, I'm Elizabeth Tracy.
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5: The Red Sox starting a six-game road trip with a win in the Bronx last night. Sonny Gray went six in the third innings, giving up three earned runs on eight hits, striking out three. He walked two. He gets the win and is now 7-1 on the season. Sox-Yanks back at it tonight at 7:35 from Yankee Stadium. The 158th running of the Belmont Stakes is set to take place today at Saratoga Racecourse. The final leg of the Triple Crown is being held at Saratoga, while Belmont Park is undergoing a massive multi-year rebuild project. Five of the nine horses in the Belmont Stakes field ran in the Kentucky Derby, including winner Golden Tempo. Meanwhile, no horses from the Preakness Stakes will be at Saratoga. Renegade, who finished second at the Derby, is the current 2-1 favorite. Post time is just after 7 o'clock this evening. Al Griffith, WBZ, Boston's News Radio.
3: 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Traffic on the threes.
6: It is 13 minutes after 3 o'clock right now. Taking a look at routes 190 and 290 out in Central Mass. We've got light traffic out there. Everything's moving well. And looks like we still have still a little bit of work going on the eastbound side of the Mass Pike in Charlton. About a mile and a half before route 290 in Auburn. Otherwise, routes 395 and 146 are looking pretty good. Routes 95, 24, and 3 down to the south all as well. Up to the north, we've got some light traffic on route 495 heading southbound. Well, it's just southbound right now, it would seem. Just by Route 28 in the Andover area. We've got a work zone up there, a little bit of a delay. Traveling closer to downtown, lower deck of Route 93 onto the Zakim Bridge and into the Tip O'Neill Tunnel. We're doing mostly okay. And traveling right now on the Sumner and Callahan Tunnels. No major issues there. Tobin Bridge, northbound and southbound looks good. And the ramp to 93 southbound from Sturrow Drive inbound. The Leverett Down ramp is that's closed, as is the ramp to Government Center and the Callahan Tunnel. All that until about 5 a.m. It is currently in Boston, 65 degrees, partly cloudy. I'm Jack Hart, WBZ Traffic on the Threes.
3: Here's the four-day WBZ AccuWeather forecast.
7: It's a partly cloudy start early this Saturday morning with a low of 64, with more humidity and more warmth in store later today with sun at times. Watch for a late-day thunderstorm, mainly near and northwest of the city with a high of 86. Then another thunderstorm or two through Saturday evening before the sky starts to clear, the low 68. However, clouds return through the day on Sunday with the risk for an afternoon thunderstorm, the high near 80, leading to a nice Monday with low humidity, a good deal of sun, and a high of 73, before some sun on Tuesday as well, but warmer with highs not far from 80. I'm AccuWeather meteorologist LaTroy Thornton, WBZ, Boston's News Radio.

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1: Good morning. I'm Emma Friedman, and here's what's happening. Local researchers say they may have found a way to reverse type 1 diabetes. Here's WBZ's Heil Schaffel.
2: Type 1 diabetes is a disease that affects millions worldwide, and it was a death sentence before the invention of insulin.
3: Without insulin, you die in 2 weeks. It's that serious.
2: But now scientists at Mass General think they may have a lifelong solution. Dr. Denise Faustman runs the immunobiology lab here. Her research says a strain of the tuberculosis vaccine BCG, used for well over 100 years, could reverse the effects of type 1 diabetes. Usually, insulin is produced by the pancreas, but this research showed something fascinating.
3: BCG was now taking the entire white blood cells of these people and making them eat sugar.
2: Over time, that normalized their blood sugar levels, which are usually all over the place. The spikes and troughs can cause real complications. The results meant a big chunk of the study ended up with the blood sugar levels of a normal person.
3: Our patients say, for the first time in my life, I can eat pizza and drink beer, and my blood sugar's normal.
2: Mary is one of those patients.
4: I definitely feel better most days because my blood sugar is in range so often.
2: The most recent double-blind study with more data to back up the treatment is being unveiled this weekend. Heil Schaffel, WBZ, Boston's News Radio.
1: A federal judge in Boston strikes down a Trump administration immigration policy affecting dozens of countries. It's the policy that President Trump enacted after two National Guard members were shot near the White House, making it harder for immigrants from dozens of countries to stay and enter the country. Effectively freezing asylum, work permits, green cards, and citizenship decisions for immigrants from 39 countries. The ruling, critical of the administration, U.S. District Chief Judge John McConnell Jr. says the policy threw the lives of countless immigrants living in the United States into indeterminate legal limbo. The Boston judge also accusing the U.S. Citizenship and Immigration Services of ignoring the law. Meantime, on the West Coast, President Trump claims something illegal is afoot because of slow election results coming in California, something there were warnings about ahead of Tuesday's primary due to the amount of Californians voting by mail.
5: Without any evidence, President Trump claims a slow vote count here is because Democrats are cheating and trying to steal votes away from Republicans. And he said the U.S. attorney will investigate. Initially, the U.S. attorney here in L.A. had no comment, but now says there are multiple election fraud investigations underway. Republican gubernatorial candidate Steve Hilton, who is leading in the vote count, says California's slow voting process, which allows mail-in ballots to arrive up to a week after Election Day, needs to be updated.
6: We need sensible elections in California. Mail-in ballots must arrive by Election Day if they're going to be counted.
5: Alex Stone, ABC News, Los Angeles.
1: The state reaches a new milestone as it looks to tackle opioid overdoses. WBZ's Kyle Bray explains.
7: There's promising new data in the fight against opioid abuse in Massachusetts. State health officials say there were 978 confirmed and estimated opioid-related overdose deaths among residents last year. This is the first time the total annual opioid-related overdose deaths in the state fell below 1,000 since 2013. It also marks a nearly 60% decline in fatal opioid overdoses since the record high in 2022. The Mass Department of Public Health credits sustained statewide investments in prevention, harm reduction, treatment, recovery support, and community-based wraparound supports for the milestone. Kyle Bray, WBZ, Boston's News Radio.
1: Boat owners at a Winthrop marina are assessing the damage after a massive overnight fire. WBZ TV's Anna Myler reports from the scene.
8: Huge flames erupted at the Cottage Park Yacht Club in Winthrop this morning, destroying seven boats and damaging even more.
9: Lit the sky orange. It was very dramatic. And we knew that, you know, things were seriously wrong.
8: Al Powell is the commodore of the yacht club and got a call around 3 o'clock this morning, alerting him to the fast moving fire.
9: Horrible to see and to know that those people would be waking up shortly after I did and hearing about the damage to their boats.
8: The yacht club has been around for almost 125 years and has about 550 members.
1: No injuries were reported. Investigators are working to figure out what caused the fire. And Hollywood is mourning this morning.
10: Known for his roles in Ted Lasso, Merlin, Little Britain, and Buffy the Vampire Slayer, Anthony Head has died at the age of 72.
11: I really don't understand this attitude. You've accepted your duty. You've slain vampires before.
12: Yeah, and I've both been there and done that. And I'm moving on.
10: In the 1990s, the English actor found international fame as Rupert Giles on Buffy, and before that, he became known on British TV in the 80s for a series of commercials for Nescafe Gold Blend Coffee.
11: Will Gold Blend be too good for your guests?
13: Oh, I think they could get used to it.
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10: Ed's daughter said in a statement that he passed away peacefully of complications due to pneumonia. Brian Antonelli, WBZ, Boston's News Radio.
1: Researchers find a new way to keep the mosquitoes away this summer.
15: A study highlighted in the Epoch Times says researchers found when patchouli oil is mixed into a simple lotion, it can keep mosquitoes away for up to 3 hours. And here's the fun twist. Patchouli oil isn't just for incense lovers. It's long been known for its warm, earthy scent and its starring role in perfumes and aromatherapy. Now scientists say that same scent seems to block mosquitoes from picking up human odor, making you a lot harder to find. I'm Monica Nelson.
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0: Traffic and weather together. 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All-wheel drive. Traffic on the threes.
23: 23 minutes after 3 o'clock right now. Traveling eastbound and westbound on the Mass Pike between the Prudential Tunnel and the Alston-Brighton Interchange. We've got lane restrictions. Oh, about another hour or so, they'll be there, it would seem. And some minor delays in each direction. Just be aware that it's there. Traveling right now on Soldiers Field Road, getting onto Sturrow Drive, the eastbound side of that whole stretch. One road, two names. That from Harvard Stadium in the Alston area right down to the Copley Tunnel. We've got that side of the road is closed. Westbound side is open, and eastbound travel can be found over on Memorial Drive side. They're managing it pretty well. Traffic is moving without much of a hitch. Tobin Bridge northbound and southbound looks good. The expressway or the Tip O'Neill Tunnel southbound from Sturrow Drive inbound at Leverett Circle. That ramp is closed. The ramp from inside the Tip O'Neill Tunnel that takes you over to the Callahan Tunnel or over to Government Center. That's all closed right now. Ted Williams Tunnel looks good in both directions. It is currently in Boston, 64 degrees. It's partly cloudy. I'm Jack Hart, WBZ, traffic in the threes.
0: Here's the four-day WBZ AccuWeather forecast.
24: We'll just have some clouds around early this morning with a low of 64 in Boston, but mid-50s for some of the inland cool spots. With more warmth and more humidity in store later today under a blend of sun and clouds, there can be a late-day thunderstorm, mainly from the city north and west, with a high of 86, with another thunderstorm or two through Saturday evening before the sky starts to clear, the low 68. Sunday brings increasing clouds once again with an afternoon thunderstorm and a high near 80, followed by more sun and a nice Monday with low humidity, high 73, then some sun during a warmer Tuesday with highs close to 80. I'm AccuWeather meteorologist LaTroy Thornton, WBZ, Boston's News Radio.
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26: Ah, this is fun. Medford and Newton rocking on today. And so does Dorchfest, which is the Dorchester version of Porchfest. 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
2: Sweet. And, you know, I've been to a few Porch Fests already this year. Such a great community thing. Everybody out there dancing around. I love it. Tis the season. Drew Mulholland, WBZ, Boston's News Radio.
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3: There's a lot of people here just enjoying themselves, trying to have a peaceful time.
4: The Hope Police Department got ahead of a planned Nantasket Beach takeover and posted online that they would not tolerate any public drinking and disturbances.
3: Kids could get lost if a lot of people come to the beach at once. There's a lot of young children here, and it's easy enough to get distracted and lose them as a parent as it is, let alone with tons of people coming.
4: And looking around the shoreline, aside from the washed up lion's mane jellyfish, it's calm.
5: I love to have everybody here. It's great to see people young, old, every age, but to have an ulterior motive to cause trouble is too bad.
4: Extra state troopers stationed here at Nantasket tell me the attention has shifted over to Carson Beach in Boston as the supposed hosting beach of the takeover. In Hull, Jay Willett, WBZ Boston's News Radio.
1: Taylor Swift and Travis Kelce are reportedly expecting to tie the knot in New York City.
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1: As the weather keeps getting warmer, the city of Cambridge is looking for artists to create some cool spots. The goal is for the shade structures to, quote, provide relief from the heat, encourage community gathering, and spark public imagination regarding climate resilience. Artists or teams selected will get a budget of up to $95,000 to design and install the cool spots in the city. You can apply on the Cambridge Arts Council's website. The deadline to submit qualifications is July 2nd. Jared Brosnan, WBZ, Boston's News Radio.
0: Your top story is coming up here next on WBZ News Radio. I'm Emma Friedman.
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0: Good morning, I'm Emma Friedman, and here's what's happening. A week from today, the first World Cup match kicks off at Gillette Stadium, also called Boston Stadium, for the tournament. Public safety officials giving an update Friday about security measures taking place. WBZ Suzanne Sosville reports from Foxborough.
11: With all references to Gillette taken down or covered up, this is definitely now Boston Stadium.
12: FIFA World Cup is rapidly approaching, and FBI and our partners are working nonstop to ensure Massachusetts is match ready and safe for everyone.
11: FBI Boston Special Agent Ted Docks.
12: And the FBI's highly trained specialty teams and crisis management assets will be out in full force.
11: He says they've been preparing for the Cup for 2 years.
12: Right now, the FBI is not tracking any specific or credible threats to our region or the homeland directed at the World Cup matches.
11: Andy says, leave your drones at home.
12: Violations can result in criminal fines, up to $100,000, a year in prison, and seizure of your drone.
11: Public Health Deputy Commissioner Dr. Jess Zeidman has a simpler message for fans.
13: Drink plenty of water, lots and lots of water.
11: In Foxborough, Suzanne Sosville, WBZ, Boston's News Radio.
0: As Graham Plattner tries to unseat Republican Senator Susan Collins, the New England Democrat is pushing back on allegations of abusive behavior in past relationships and the meaning behind a tattoo. ABC Selena Wang reports from Bar Harbor, Maine.
14: Speaking with ABC affiliate WMTW, Plattner fiercely denies any violence but admits to mistakes in his past.
15: I'm very happy to talk about incredibly uncomfortable things in my life. But when things come along that are just made up or lies, I'm very much going to push back against those.
14: He was already facing questions about why he got a tattoo resembling a Nazi symbol on his chest while he was in the Marines some 18 years ago.
15: I got it covered up within days because I didn't want that on my body.
14: Plattner insists he only recently became aware of the Nazi connection.
0: Meanwhile, Maine's Governor Janet Mills has not taken her name off the ballot, even though the Democrats stopped actively campaigning in April and has encouraged voters to choose her in Tuesday's primary. A Needham town official walked out of federal court on Friday after initial appearance on charges of stealing more than $200,000

0: From a local Little League, Christopher Gerstel was arrested earlier in the day. We get more now from WBZ TV's Christina Rex.
1: Needham Baseball and Softball is a private nonprofit. Families pay more than $250 per kid to play. When residents heard that Gerstel is accused of stealing 700 times that amount,
2: it's crazy. It's people that you would be trusting, and they're stealing for themselves and not worrying about the kids. It's sad.
1: In a statement, the head of Needham Baseball and Softball said, "Our players, coaches, and families are at the heart of everything we do. We're deeply disappointed by the allegations." Remember, Gerstel is also the head of Parks and Rec. The town manager tried to ease taxpayer concerns with a statement that reads, "At this time, the town has no indication that any town funds, accounts, or financial resources were involved."
0: Gerstel brushed by reporters without comment as he left the federal courthouse. A tough start to the summer for boaters after a devastating fire at a Winthrop marina. We have the details coming up next.
3: 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All-wheel drive. Traffic on the threes.
4: It is 33 minutes after 3 o'clock right now. Looks like activity out in the Charlton area. Mass Pike eastbound has cleared out of the way. Or has it? And now traveling right now on the Mass Pike eastbound at the ramp from Route 95 south to the Mass Pike eastbound in the Newton Weston area. So some work going on there. Long-term project, minor delays. Eastbound and westbound on the Mass Pike right around between the Prudential Tunnel and the Alston-Brighton Interchange. Lane restrictions there until about 4:30 or so, and maybe another hour. And that's causing minor slowdowns. Traveling right now, otherwise, Route 93 heading towards the lower deck onto the Zakim Bridge into the Tip O'Neill Tunnel. Things look good. Braintree to Boston on the expressway, all is well. It is 64 degrees in Boston. It's partly cloudy. I'm Jack Hart, WBZ Traffic in the Threes.
3: Here's the four-day WBZ AccuWeather forecast.
5: The early morning brings a partly cloudy sky and a low of 64 ahead of more warmth and more humidity later today with a mix of sun and clouds. Watch for a late-day thunderstorm, mainly from the city north and west with a high of 86, with another thunderstorm or two around through midnight or so Saturday night before the clouds break. It stays humid with a low of 68. The clouds build back in on Sunday with another afternoon thunderstorm around, the high near 80. That leads into a nice day on Monday, though, with low humidity, plenty of sun, and a high of 73, with a warmer but still nice Tuesday with some sun and highs near 80. I'm AccuWeather meteorologist LaTroy Thornton, WBZ, Boston's News Radio.
0: A chilling 911 call and disturbing details are now emerging following the stabbing death of an actor in Los Angeles. ABC's Trevor Ault has details on the death of actor James Handy.
6: Los Angeles police say 81-year-old James Handy was stabbed to death Wednesday morning by his girlfriend's 44-year-old son. Officers say they found Handy unresponsive in his front yard with a stab wound to the chest, bloody clothes strewn across the sidewalk, and Handy was later pronounced dead at the hospital. The LAPD says after the stabbing, the suspect, Michael Gledhill, had called 911 saying, quote, "I am the son of man. I just killed the man of sin."
0: Police say Gledhill also flagged down first responders near the scene, telling them he was, quote, "the one they were looking for." And 7 boats are destroyed, many more damaged, after a huge fire tears through a Winthrop marina. The fire at the Cottage Park Yacht Club broke out just after 2:30 a.m. on Friday. WBZ TV's Anna Myler says the club has about 550 members.
7: It's a close-knit community, feeling for those who experienced a big loss right at the beginning of the season.
8: This is sort of their summer, you know, cottages. They don't go far away from home. They stay close, and this is how they raise their kids. This is what they love.
7: Neighbors also came by to check out the scene.
9: It's horrifying. Look, you feel so terrible for those people. Your beautiful boats down here, it's just a beautiful place.
7: On a sunny, hot day, no boats are going in and out. Instead, fire crews are keeping an eye on hot spots, making sure flames don't reignite.
0: The Winthrop fire chief says all the boats were unoccupied at the time. Television and movie actors have voted to ratify a 4-year contract with studios and streaming services. This coming after union leaders negotiated protections against synthetic actors created by AI. The ratification was widely expected, and a strike like the one in 2023 never seemed likely during the drama-free negotiations. More than 90% of SAG-AFTRA members approved the agreement. The new deal, like one recently reached by Hollywood writers, is for 4 years instead of the usual 3. This providing extra labor stability in the industry. The contract includes provisions to keep use of AI actors minimal. And if you're looking for things to do this weekend, we've got you covered.
10: There's something for everybody this weekend around Boston. Starting off in Somerville today, the Small Mart Pride Market will be happening at Davis Square. The one-day event will feature over 40 queer and ally pop-up vendors, selling everything from handmade goods to original art. The event is free to attend, and we'll even have a full bar on site. And we all know music and beer makes a perfect pair, and Boston Chilling is taking it to a whole new level today at the Lawn on D. Presented by Harpoon Low Key, the event is also free to attend and will feature live music, cold beer, and lawn games. And if you're looking to satisfy that sweet tooth, the Boston Chocolate Tour is still going on through December. People can join some food guides on a tour throughout downtown Boston, where they can learn everything about the history of chocolate within the city, while sampling everything from truffles to the original Boston cream pie. Is anyone else getting hungry? Luke Spear, WBZ, Boston's News Radio.
0: Karen Reed back in the news. We've got the details coming up next.
7: The end of Spirit Airlines contributed to the biggest drop in air transportation jobs last month since 2020, nearly 9,000 jobs gone. But elsewhere, the U.S. Labor Department looked stronger than expected, with hospitality and healthcare leading what turned out to be an overall gain of 172,000 jobs in May, as unemployment held steady at 4.3%. Job creation, of course, good news unless you're a Wall Street trader preoccupied with the Fed's interest rate plans. Backed by fresh bets, we'll see the Fed hike rates before the end of the year. Stocks tumbled today. The Dow fell 695 points. The Nasdaq plunged 1,122. The S&P lost 201. Meanwhile, SpaceX has already received orders for more than the shares available in its $75 billion initial public offering. The IPO for Elon Musk's rocket satellite and artificial intelligence company is offering about 555.6 million shares at $135 each in a deal that could value it at roughly $1.8 trillion. I'm Erica Herskowitz, Bloomberg Business on WBZ, Boston's News Radio.
11: Think of someone you love who's no longer here. 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
16: I'm Brian Antonelli. 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
27: If the last place Red Sox hope to start digging themselves out of the big hole they're in, now would be a good time to start, as they began a six-game road trip last night against the top two teams in the American League East, the first-place Rays and the second-place Yankees. Well, last night, the Sox

0: prevailed over the New York Yankees, led by Wilson Contreras, who went 2-for-4, driving in 3 runs and hitting a homer. Sonny Gray pitched well enough to win. He's now 7-1 on the season. Final score, Sox 5, Yankees 3. Sox-Yanks back at it tonight at Yankee Stadium at 7:35. Before the game, the Red Sox announced some roster moves. Among them, they placed Garrett Crochet on the 60-day injured list, retroactive to the 15-day injured list that he was previously on. He continues to struggle to come back from left shoulder inflammation, and now he's been dealing with a left lat strain as well. The earliest he can return to the team is June 25th. Al Griffith, WBZ, Boston's News Radio.
1: 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All-wheel drive. Traffic on the threes.
2: It is 43 minutes after 3 o'clock right now. Traveling on Soldiers Field Road, getting onto Sturrow Drive, the eastbound side from Harvard Stadium in Alston right down to the Copley Tunnel and the Back Bay. That road is closed. The westbound side is open, however. The eastbound side, they're doing something. Over on the to travel eastbound, head across the river over to Memorial Drive. That'll get you to where you need to go. It's managed. Well, traffic is moving. There's no major hitches as a result. Traveling right now on the lower deck of Route 93 onto the Zakim Bridge and into the Tip O'Neill Tunnel. Traffic doing mostly well. Tobin Bridge northbound and southbound, no delays. And the right now the Sumner and Callahan Tunnel is doing well. It is currently in Boston, 64 degrees. It is partly cloudy. I'm Jack Hart, WBZ Traffic in the Threes.
1: Here's the four-day WBZ AccuWeather forecast.
3: It's a partly cloudy start early this Saturday morning with a low of 64, with more humidity and more warmth in store later today with sun at times. Watch for a late-day thunderstorm, mainly near and northwest of the city with a high of 86. Then another thunderstorm or two through Saturday evening before the sky starts to clear, the low 68. However, clouds return through the day on Sunday with a risk for an afternoon thunderstorm, the high near 80, leading to a nice Monday with low humidity, a good deal of sun, and a high of 73, before some sun on Tuesday as well, but warmer with highs not far from 80. I'm AccuWeather meteorologist LaTroy Thornton, WBZ, Boston's News Radio.

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1: Good morning, I'm Emma Friedman, and here's what's happening. Karen Reed is speaking out on a national stage as she files a new lawsuit against Canton and state police, year after a jury found her not guilty of murder, WBZ's Madison Rogers reports.
2: Personally, I'd like to keep talking about what I've experienced. I haven't really been free enough, especially with all these lawsuits, to say all that I've experienced.
1: Karen Reed making an appearance on the Today Show. She's being sued for wrongful death and defamation. She's suing, alleging a cover-up in the death of Boston officer John O'Keefe. And this new civil suit alleges her prosecution was a direct result of bigotry within law enforcement.
2: I have to continue fighting for justice.
1: Attorney Alan Jackson.
3: The ultimate goal is to ensure that we bring to the light the institutional biases, the institutional corruption that permeates the Massachusetts law enforcement system.
1: Both Canton police and state police are denouncing gutter racism and sexism in newly exposed text messages, but also stressing they correctly removed the two officers involved from duty. Madison Rogers, WBZ, Boston's News Radio.
4: A parent's worst nightmare in Tewksbury, where a child is pulled from a pool unconscious. Crews responded to Balsam Place apartment complex early Friday evening. There, they found people at the scene tending to a child doing CPR. First responders took over and transported the child to a local hospital. The child's age and condition is unknown at this time. Officials are investigating. One of the leading AI companies says it might be good to have a way to slow the technology in case things start to get out of hand. We get more now from Jason Nathanson.
5: In a long blog post, AI company Anthropic writes that we're fast approaching the point where AI systems might be able to start using AI to build and rebuild themselves with no input from humans. And while that might be great for advances in science and healthcare, there's a risk that humans could lose control of the technology. The post, co-written by Anthropic co-founder Jack Clark, suggests a progress pause button would be a smart idea in case things start getting dangerous, and it'll soon meet with other companies and lawmakers to talk about the option. But Anthropic admits getting everyone to agree won't be easy. I'm Jason Nathanson.
4: This coming as Congresswoman Lori Trahan co-authors a bipartisan bill to create AI guardrails on the federal level. Trahan says she and a California Republican took the strongest state laws and made it into national standard. Because as AI gets more powerful, she says we need a national strategy that prioritizes safety and national security at the federal level, and that individual states can pass laws about AI use. The bill includes federal standards for how AI is developed, transparency from developers regarding safety and security risks, independent audits, and an independent verification organization. The bipartisan bill has garnered some mixed opinions over one key element that would prohibit states from restricting AI development beyond the federal guideline for 3 years. And local researchers say they've found the most promising treatment for type 1 diabetes since the discovery of insulin. Here's WBZ's Heil Schaffel.
6: Millions of people across the world have type 1 diabetes, an as yet incurable autoimmune disease that usually gets diagnosed in children or young teens. But an unrelated vaccine that's been used for more than 100 years might be a way forward.
7: Last year, 100 million newborns got it at birth. So you're talking about probably the safest immunotherapy you could ever dream up.
6: Dr. Denise Fausman is the head of the immunobiology lab at Mass General. Her studies say BCG, the tuberculosis vaccine, was staring us in the face the whole time as a way out. The doctor's studies suggest a few doses of this vaccine shift the sugar-eating duty of the pancreas to the white blood cells, reversing the effects of type 1 diabetes, possibly for life.
7: These people were even followed out to year 8. And again, we see this beautiful drop in hemoglobin A1C.
6: The real coup with this treatment is normalizing the blood sugar numbers. People with type 1 have wild swings, and that comes with complications. Mary was a patient in the study.
8: I definitely feel more comfortable in taking that next step because I am so much more stable with my blood sugars.
6: Dr. Faustman's latest long-term study goes public this weekend. Kyle Schaffel, WBZ, Boston's News Radio.
4: It's been a busy time for police on the South Shore trying to get ahead of a planned beach party. Here's WBZ's Jay Willett.
9: Do they have, like, sharks in Massachusetts?
10: There sure are sharks in Massachusetts, yeah.
11: Reports flooded into the Hull Police Department that a huge party was supposed to take over Nantasket Beach. But now reports say that after troopers were sent here, Carson Beach in Boston is the new destination. So troopers have been sent there, too. The extra police patrols on the sand are noticeable, something these guys know all too well.
12: When I got pulled over, the guy in front of me got pulled over, and the guy behind me got pulled over. We might have been drawing a little attention to ourselves. You know, we're blasting music, windows down.
10: you were asking for it, a little humble?
12: Maybe a little bit.
11: I asked them if Nantasket Beach should have been the first choice for a fiesta.
10: Probably not. Our tide comes up here and it's just like everyone's sitting on the rocks.
11: And for context, he is holding a striper that's been stripped down to the bone.
10: You have a chicken sandwich in your right hand and what looks to be a striper in your left.
13: Yeah, looks like it.
10: You should probably wash your hands before you touch the sandwich with your other hand.
13: Yeah, probably.
11: In Hull, Jay Willett, WBZ Boston's News Radio.
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14: It's free freshwater fishing weekend here in the Bay State. Unlike the other 363 days this year, you don't need a license to fish in the Commonwealth's public lakes, ponds, reservoirs, streams, and rivers. If you don't have any fishing gear, Mass Wildlife's Hooks and Books program can help you out, offering free rod and reel kits for rent at a number of libraries across the state. 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And if you prefer chasing the stripers instead of the trout, there's a free saltwater fishing day set for June 21st, a.k.a. Father's Day. Good luck to all the participants out there. Jared Brosnan, WBZ Boston's News Radio.
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15: I'm Brian Antonelli. Grab your popcorn and let's see what's new with the movies. After being pushed out of the horror parody franchise 25 years ago, the Wayans brothers are back for a new scary movie.
16: What would Halloween be without Jamie Lee Curtis? Or Scream be without Neve Campbell?
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15: Other returning fan favorites include Regina Hall, Sherry O'Terry, Chris Elliott, and Anna Faris.
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15: Nicholas Galitzine stars as He-Man in Masters of the Universe.
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15: That was Jared Leto as Skeletor. And Power Ballad is a rated R comedy drama starring Paul Rudd as Rick, a washed-up wedding singer, and Nick Jonas, a fading boy band star. After bonding over music and a late-night jam session, Rick sets out to reclaim the recognition he believes he deserves after the song becomes a hit. Brian Antonelli, WBZ, Boston's News Radio.
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26: 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Traffic on the threes.
30: 53 minutes after 3 o'clock right now. Quiet out on area roadways. A little bit of work still going on in a few spots right now. The ramp from Route 95 south to the Mass Pike eastbound in the Newton-Weston area. We've got some work going on, and that's going to go on for maybe about another hour or so. And traveling eastbound and westbound on the Mass Pike also for about another hour, maybe another 45 minutes. We've got activity between the Alston-Brighton interchange and the Prudential Tunnel. Minor delays in each direction. Traveling along Soldiers Field Road, getting onto Sturrow Drive. That's all one road, and it changes names about partway through. From Harvard Stadium in Alston, right down to the Copley Tunnel in the Back Bay, we've got the eastbound side is closed, and the westbound side of Sturrow Drive getting onto Soldiers Field, that's open. And traveling right now on the, you can head over to the Cambridge side of the river, Memorial Drive, you can follow along then to get you where you need to go. Traffic seems to be moving well. Looks like it's managed pretty well right now. Tobin Bridge, northbound and southbound all as well. Sumner and Callahan Tunnels, Ted Williams Tunnel, no trouble, at least not right now. It is currently in Boston, 64 degrees. It's partly cloudy. I'm Jack Hart, WBZ, traffic in the threes.
26: Here's the 4-day WBZ AccuWeather forecast.
0: We'll just have some clouds around early this morning with a low of 64 in Boston, but mid-50s for some of the inland cool spots. With more warmth and more humidity in store later today under a blend of sun and clouds, there can be a late-day thunderstorm, mainly from the city north and west, with a high of 86, with another thunderstorm or two through Saturday evening before the sky starts to clear, the low 68. Sunday brings increasing clouds once again with an afternoon thunderstorm and a high near 80, followed by more sun and a nice Monday with low humidity, high 73, then some sun during a warmer Tuesday with highs close to 80. I'm AccuWeather meteorologist LaTroy Thornton, WBZ, Boston's News Radio.
4: 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Free rides on the commuter rail. Here's WBZ's James Rojas.
1: Every Friday, between now and through August, it will be free of charge to ride the commuter rail. 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
2: Parking's way too expensive in the city. Gas is way too expensive.
1: But also when the Boston area is going to see an incredible amount of visitors, with folks coming in for the World Cup, 4th of July, tall ships, the list goes on.
3: If it's convenient, folks will use it. And if it's dependable, folks will use it. And right now, it's both of those.
1: A 50% discount is also being applied for monthly commuter rail passes through August, though regular fees will be applied to special event trains, including those going to Boston Stadium in Foxborough. At South Station, James Rojas, WBZ, Boston's News Radio.
4: A whodunit involving the Malibu Barbie Cafe at the Faneuil Hall Marketplace. Boston police are looking for the person who vandalized the cafe. The suspect is described as an older white man observed wearing a gray Stove ET Vermont crewneck sweatshirt, blue jeans, a dark-colored baseball cap, as well as a camouflage baseball cap with a Bruins logo. The suspect was also observed carrying a backpack. Police say officers spoke with a staff member who reported that the patio wall, front door, and a storefront display sign had been vandalized with a black marker, and the suspect left several handwritten notes on the property. And a 300-pound black bear wandering San Diego has found a new, safer home.
5: Olivia the black bear traveled more than 2,000 miles from Minnesota to Alpine. The bear was rehomed May 20th. She's now in quarantine and will receive a comprehensive medical evaluation before being released into her new home at Lions, Tigers, and Bears. The rehoming came as Olivia was living in a backyard of a private owner who surrendered her. The Alpine Rescue says Olivia is showing interest in food and enrichment items and will receive lifelong care at her new forever home. I'm Bree Tennis.
4: 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Here's WBZ's Drew Mulholland.
6: Three big Porch Fests playing out today. At Dorchfest, always fun. Dorchester's Porch Fest, of course. Then you got Newton. Medford joins the fray. Yeah, this R&B artist, Miranda Ray, is in Medford. Go check her out and all the great artists out there. So many communities doing the Porch Fest thing in 2026. And this is the time of year, of course. Great thing, bringing people together. Drew Mulholland, WBZ, Boston's News Radio.
4: 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I'm Emma Friedman. Stay tuned.
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10: I'm Dave Packer. President Trump says that the soon-to-be acting director of National Intelligence, Bill Pulte, should cut positions at the Office of Department of National Intelligence. He even compared it with the Education Department, which is being dismantled.
11: The president brought that up and compared it to that, saying this maybe should even be terminated. He wasn't specific about what his plans would be, but certainly indicating he wants to see Pulte go in there and shake things up and limit the size of this sprawling office right now that, of course, oversees spy agencies.
10: ABC's Karen Travers at the White House. The Senate early Friday approving a $70 billion immigration enforcement package. The bill passed without an amendment to address the president's anti-weaponization fund, but later Friday, a Department of Justice attorney put in writing plans to not move forward with the controversial compensation fund. U.S. Central Command forces helped shoot down incoming Iranian missiles and drones shot at Kuwait and Bahrain. This after Friday night, CENTCOM reporting it struck several Iranian one-way drones threatening ships in the Strait of Hormuz.
13: CENTCOM said the drones posed an immediate threat to regional maritime traffic. It's the latest hostile action during the two-month-long ceasefire where the U.S. engages in self-defense actions that typically result in Iranian retaliatory attacks. Earlier this week, one such attack on Kuwait's international airport killed one person and injured dozens of others. Luis Martinez, ABC News, Washington.
10: The AP now projecting Democrat Javier Becerra has advanced to the general election in the California governor's race. Not yet clear who Becerra will face in the general election. His top rivals, Republican Steve Hilton and Democrat Tom Steyer. The Knicks are going home two wins away from an NBA championship. Jalen Brunson hit a go-ahead free throw with 9.5 seconds left after a turnover by Victor Wembanyama moments earlier. Then Wembanyama missed a jumper at the end of New York's 105-104 win. 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
14: This is WBZ News Radio. I'm Al Griffith, and here's what's happening. A dozen boats have been destroyed in Winthrop after a fire breaks out at the Cottage Park Yacht Club early Friday morning. Fire officials say the call came in just before 3 in the morning that boats were on fire at the yacht club on Orlando Avenue. Along with the loss of the boats, parts of the marina were also damaged. An investigation into the cause of that fire is underway. A town official in Needham is facing multiple federal charges for allegedly stealing over $200,000 from the local Little League organization. The chair of the Parks and Recreation Commission, Christopher Gertzel, was arrested Friday following his indictment on wire fraud and tax charges. According to the U.S. Attorney's Office, Gertzel used the stolen money to cover credit card debts, car payments, and cash withdrawals at casinos. He pleaded not guilty to the charges in court on Friday.
26: 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The Subaru Retailers of New England. All-wheel drive. Traffic on the threes.
30: 3 minutes after 4 o'clock right now. And in the downtown area, trying to get from Leverett Circle, the end of the inbound end of Stereo Drive, to Route 93 southbound, the Tip O'Neill Tunnel. That ramp is closed for a little while longer. And trying to get to the Government Center or the Callahan Tunnel from the Tip O'Neill Tunnel southbound. Can't do that either. That ramp is closed. Tobin Bridge northbound and southbound all as well. Sumner and Callahan tunnels, no troubles. Braintree to Boston on the expressway looks good. We still have lane restrictions, Mass Pike eastbound and westbound between the Prudential Tunnel and the Alston-Brighton interchange. Just minor delays. And traveling right now along Soldiers Field Road onto Memorial, onto Stereo Drive eastbound. The eastbound side closed from Harvard Stadium in Alston right down to the Copley Tunnel in the Back Bay. Westbound side is open, and for eastbound traffic, head across the river to Memorial Drive. That'll get you where you need to go. Traveling on the Mass Pike, well, 95 south of the Mass Pike eastbound. That ramp, we've got some work going on, long-term project. Compassion sponsorship means food, healthcare, education, and most of all, being known, loved, and protected. There are thousands of kids waiting more than a year. 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Text the word radio to 83393. Currently in Boston, it is 64 degrees. It's partly cloudy. I'm Jack Hart, WBZ Traffic in the Threes.
26: Here's the four-day WBZ AccuWeather forecast.
0: The early morning brings a partly cloudy sky and a low of 64 ahead of more warmth and more humidity later today with a mix of sun and clouds. Watch for a late-day thunderstorm, mainly from the city north and west with a high of 86, with another thunderstorm or two around through midnight or so Saturday night before the clouds break. It stays humid with a low of 68. The clouds build back in on Sunday with another afternoon thunderstorm around, the high near 80. That leads into a nice day on Monday, though, with low humidity, plenty of sun, and a high of 73, with a warmer but still nice Tuesday with some sun and highs near 80. I'm AccuWeather meteorologist LaTroy Thornton, WBZ, Boston's News Radio.
14: At least a dozen boats have been destroyed in Winthrop after a fire breaks out at the Cottage Park Yacht Club early on Friday morning. Fire officials say the call came in just before 3 a.m. that boats were on fire at the yacht club on Orlando Avenue. Now, fire crews remained at the scene throughout Friday, making sure that fire was out. Along with the loss of the boats, parts of the marina were also damaged. Fireboats from both Massachusetts and Massport helped get that fire under control. Logan Airport and its runways are just across the way from the yacht club and Winthrop Harbor. Charges have now been officially filed against an L.A. man accused of murdering a longtime actor who appeared in over 100 TV shows and movies.
15: James Handy was a character actor who appeared in numerous roles, including a bartender in Top Gun Maverick. The 81-year-old was allegedly stabbed to death by his girlfriend's son on Wednesday morning. Now 44-year-old Michael Gledhill has been officially charged with murder by the Los Angeles County District Attorney's Office, but at his first court hearing on Friday, he was not present because he's being held for a psychiatric evaluation. Gledhill allegedly told police on a 911 call, "I am the son of man. I just killed the man of sin." He's due in court later this month. Alex Stone, ABC News, Los Angeles.
14: Massachusetts reaches a new milestone as it looks to tackle opioid overdoses. Here's WBZ's Kyle Bray.
16: There's promising new data in the fight against opioid abuse in Massachusetts. State health officials say there were 978 confirmed and estimated opioid-related overdose deaths among residents last year. This is the first time the total annual opioid-related overdose deaths in the state fell below 1,000 since 2013. It also marks a nearly 60% decline in fatal opioid overdoses since the record high in 2022. The Mass Department of Public Health credits sustained statewide investments in prevention, harm reduction, treatment, recovery support, and community-based wraparound supports for the milestone. Kyle Bray, WBZ, Boston's News Radio.
14: Massachusetts may soon be adding to its long list of state symbols. Cape and Islands State Senator Julian Sear is backing a bill to make the Atlantic horseshoe crab the state's official marine invertebrate, one of 17 potential new state symbols being considered this legislative session. The American lobster is being proposed as the official crustacean, and there are bills for an official amphibian, frog, turtle, freshwater fish, pizza, ice cream flavor, and more. The state already has nearly five dozen official symbols, including baked beans, Boston cream pie, and the right whale. Back in the spotlight, Karen Reed suing Massachusetts and Canton police. That story just ahead.
17: Today's stronger-than-forecast May employment report showing 172,000 jobs added to the economy could make the case for Wall Street gains, but it also could make the case for the Fed to hike interest rates. And that, along with a plunge in tech stocks, is a big reason for the losses on Wall Street today. The Dow fell 695 points, the Nasdaq down 1,122, the S&P lost 201. AI company Anthropic says we need a pause button. The company is calling for the creation of a system in which governments and AI developers collectively decide when to slow work on the technology to stave off the risks it may pose, saying it would be good for the world to have the option to temporarily pause AI development that ultimately could be dangerous. And if you're headed to a World Cup game this summer, prepare to spend big bucks on a bottle of water. FIFA is reversing course and announced it will no longer allow fans to bring water bottles inside of stadiums. Fans could be shelling out $8 a bottle in some venues. I'm Erica Herskowitz, Bloomberg Business on WBZ, Boston's News Radio.
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14: The Red Sox starting a six-game road trip with a win in the Bronx last night. Sonny Gray went six in the third innings, giving up three earned runs on eight hits, striking out three. He walked two. He gets the win and is now 7-1 on the season. Sox-Yanks back at it tonight at 7:35 from Yankee Stadium. The 158th running of the Belmont Stakes is set to take place today at Saratoga Racecourse. The final leg of the Triple Crown is being held at Saratoga, while Belmont Park is undergoing a massive multi-year rebuild project. Five of the nine horses in the Belmont Stakes field ran in the Kentucky Derby, including winner Golden Tempo. Meanwhile, no horses from the Preakness Stakes will be at Saratoga. Renegade, who finished second at the Derby, is the current 2-1 favorite. Post time is just after 7 o'clock this evening. Al Griffith, WBZ, Boston's News Radio.
26: 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All-wheel drive. Traffic on the threes.
30: It is 13 minutes after 4 o'clock right now, and we're doing all right. We've got quiet traffic out on area roadways. We still have a few work zones for which to consider. Traveling right now on the Mass Pike eastbound and westbound between the Prudential Tunnel and the Alston-Brighton Interchange. We continue to deal with some lane restrictions for maybe another half hour or so. Soldiers Field Road onto Sturrow Drive, the eastbound side of those two roads. They're all, it's really the same road. The we've got the eastbound side closed. We don't even know why. And that's between the Harvard Stadium in Alston and the Copley Tunnel in the Back Bay. Westbound side of those two roads wide open right now, so that's moving well. Traveling over, you can use the eastbound side of Memorial Drive across the river to head eastbound. And everything is moving pretty well. They've got it pretty well managed. Traveling right now, Braintree to Boston on the expressway. That looks good. Routes 95, 24, and 3 down to the south. No troubles, at least not right now. It is 64 degrees in Boston, and it's partly cloudy. I'm Jack Hart, WBZ Traffic in the Threes.
26: Here's the four-day WBZ AccuWeather forecast.
0: It's a partly cloudy start early this Saturday morning with a low of 64, with more humidity and more warmth in store later today with sun at times. Watch for a late-day thunderstorm mainly near and northwest of the city with a high of 86. Then another thunderstorm or two through Saturday evening before the sky starts to clear, the low 68. However, clouds return through the day on Sunday with a risk for an afternoon thunderstorm, the high near 80, leading to a nice Monday with low humidity, a good deal of sun, and a high of 73, before some sun on Tuesday as well, but warmer with highs not far from 80. I'm AccuWeather meteorologist LaTroy Thornton, WBZ, Boston's News Radio.

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1: Good morning, I'm Al Griffith, and here's what's happening. At least a dozen boats were destroyed in Winthrop after a fire broke out at the Cottage Park Yacht Club early Friday morning. Fire officials say the call came in at about 2:30 on Friday morning that boats were on fire at the yacht club on Orlando Avenue. Fire crews have remained at the scene, making sure the fire is out. There's also additional monitoring underway due to environmental concerns. The cause of that fire is under investigation. Karen Reed back in the spotlight after suing state and Canton police. More now from WBZ's Madison Rogers.
2: Why do this now?
3: This was always our plan, that I had to save my own life first. 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
2: Karen Reed making an appearance on the Today Show nearly 4.5 years since a Boston officer's body was found in Canton, and nearly a full year since she was acquitted of killing her boyfriend.
3: The wrongs have not been completely righted. They've been happening along the way, but I always knew this was going to happen if I could get the help legally to do this.
2: She's alleging Canton and state police are riddled with bias and corruption, and that led to her prosecution. The suit bringing to light a string of deeply racist and sexist messages exchanged between now ex-officers. A federal grand jury investigation into the handling of the case ended without charges, and the new lawsuit is one of several in play, including the O'Keefe family's push to hold her accountable for the death. Madison Rogers, WBZ, Boston's News Radio.
1: The cause of a deadly condo fire yesterday in Swampscott is under investigation. Crews were called to the Glen Complex on Loring Avenue at around 7 a.m. A 69-year-old woman found in her condo was pronounced dead at Salem Hospital. The victim's name has not been released. A Needham Town official walking out of federal court after an initial appearance on charges of stealing more than $200,000 from a local Little League. More now from WBZ-TV's Christina Rex.
4: Needham Baseball and Softball is a private nonprofit. Families pay more than $250 per kid to play. When residents heard that Gerstle is accused of stealing 700 times that amount.
5: It's crazy. It's people that you would be trusting, and they're stealing for themselves and not worrying about the kids. It's sad.
4: In a statement, the head of Needham Baseball and Softball said, "Our players, coaches, and families are at the heart of everything we do. We're deeply disappointed by the allegations." Remember, Gerstle is also the head of Parks and Rec. The town manager tried to ease taxpayer concerns with a statement that reads, "At this time, the town has no indication that any town funds, accounts, or financial resources were involved."
1: Gerstle brushed by reporters without comment as he left the federal courthouse on Friday. A cyclist has died of his injuries after getting hit by a tractor trailer yesterday morning in Lynn. Now, authorities say the crash happened on the Lynnway at Commercial Street. The truck driver did stay at the scene and has been cooperating with the ongoing investigation. Public safety officials from MEMA to the FBI provided an update to the media on security measures for the upcoming FIFA World Cup. WBZ's Suzanne Sawsville has more from Foxborough.
6: MEMA director Don Brantley says for fans, the Cup starts next week, but for them, it started years ago.
7: This week, public safety agencies moved from preparation to operations.
6: Gina Kwan is the public safety and security secretary.
8: Massachusetts is also preparing to activate up to 85 Massachusetts National Guard personnel to support local law enforcement during the World Cup operational period.
6: Foxborough Police Chief Michael Grace says if you don't have a ticket to the game,
9: coming to the stadium on match day is not permitted. You will not be able to access the train system, the parking lots, or the stadium campus.
6: And if you do, pack your patience.
9: From the time you arrive on the property, it may take over an hour to reach your seat due to the enhanced security measures.
6: In Foxborough, Suzanne Sawsville, WBZ, Boston's News Radio.
1: Local researchers say they may have found a way to reverse type 1 diabetes. Here's WBZ's Hyle Schaffel.
10: Type 1 diabetes is a disease that affects millions worldwide, and it was a death sentence before the invention of insulin.
11: Without insulin, you die in 2 weeks. It's that serious.
10: But now scientists at Mass General think they may have a lifelong solution. Dr. Denise Faustman runs the immunobiology lab here. Her research says a strain of the tuberculosis vaccine BCG, used for well over 100 years, could reverse the effects of type 1 diabetes. Usually, insulin is produced by the pancreas, but this research showed something fascinating.
11: BCG was now taking the entire white blood cells of these people and making them eat sugar.
10: Over time, that normalized their blood sugar levels, which are usually all over the place. The spikes and troughs can cause real complications. The results meant a big chunk of the study ended up with the blood sugar levels of a normal person.
11: Our patients say, for the first time in my life, I can eat pizza and drink beer, and my blood sugar's normal.
10: Mary is one of those patients.
12: Yeah, I definitely feel better most days because my blood sugar is in range so often.
10: The most recent double-blind study with more data to back up the treatment is being unveiled this weekend. Kyle Schaffel, WBZ, Boston's News Radio.
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15: I'm Brian Antonelli. Grab your popcorn and let's see what's new with the movies. 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
16: 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Or Scream be without Neve Campbell?
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15: That was Jared Leto as Skeletor. And Power Ballad is a rated R comedy drama starring Paul Rudd as Rick, a washed-up wedding singer, and Nick Jonas, a fading boy band star. After bonding over music and a late-night jam session, Rick sets out to reclaim the recognition he believes he deserves after the song becomes a hit. 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
0: 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All-wheel drive. Traffic on the threes.
24: It is 23 minutes after 4 o'clock right now. Just getting a report of a Tobin Bridge heading southbound just inside the City Square Tunnel. A washing machine on the road. Traffic is light out there, but the few road motorists out there right now are agitated. Traveling right now over in the Sumner and Callahan tunnels, traffic is moving well. Traveling right now in the Ted Williams Tunnel, eastbound and westbound, no trouble. Lower deck of Route 93 onto the Sacrum Bridge and into the Tip O'Neill Tunnel, that does well. Traveling on the Mass Pike, eastbound and westbound, Prudential Tunnel to the Alston-Brighton Interchange. Light traffic, it's moving well. We do have some lane restrictions still for just a short while longer. Traveling right now on Soldiers Field Road, getting onto Sturrow Drive, all on the eastbound side, closed for probably another 40 minutes or so, and the westbound side of that road is open. And for eastbound travel, you head over to the Memorial Drive on the Cambridge side of the river, and that's going to get you to where you need to go. Traffic is light. They're managing the whole situation pretty well. Traveling right now on Route 95 heading southbound, looks like they're pretty much done with the with work on the ramp from 95 south of the Mass Pike eastbound. Let's see what's going on out there in Charlton. I would venture to say that they're done with the work on the Mass Pike eastbound in Charlton. Routes 190 and 290 in Central Mass looking good. It is currently in Boston 64 degrees. It's partly cloudy. I'm Jack Hart, WBZ Traffic on the Threes.
0: Here's the four-day WBZ AccuWeather forecast.
2: We'll just have some clouds around early this morning with a low of 64 in Boston, but mid-50s for some of the inland cool spots. With more warmth and more humidity in store later today under a blend of sun and clouds, there can be a late-day thunderstorm, mainly from the city north and west, with a high of 86, with another thunderstorm or two through Saturday evening before the sky starts to clear, the low 68. Sunday brings increasing clouds once again with an afternoon thunderstorm and a high near 80, followed by more sun and a nice Monday with low humidity, high 73, then some sun during a warmer Tuesday with highs close to 80. I'm AccuWeather meteorologist LaTroy Thornton, WBZ, Boston's News Radio.
1: President Trump says he has a new construction proposal in Washington, one that he says will create a pedestrian area on the backside of the Lincoln Memorial. Now, he says it's not clear how this project will be executed since a roadway runs in that area.
3: He is saying that they're planning a promenade on the other side of the Lincoln Memorial, the less famous side of the Lincoln Memorial. Everybody knows the steps that face the reflecting pool. The other side of the Lincoln Memorial actually faces Memorial Bridge and the Potomac River. And the president says he wants to build a promenade there, connecting the memorial to the Potomac River so that people have a place to stand and look at the arch that he intends to build on the other side of the river in Virginia.
1: That's ABC's Karen Travers. Scary Movie, off to a great start at the box office. The sixth installment in the horror parody franchise made $7.7 million from Thursday previews, and it's expected to make between $40 and $50 million in its debut and will battle it out with Backrooms for first place. We're just days away from the start of the 28th annual Provincetown International Film Festival. It opens on Wednesday and continues through next weekend, featuring more than 80 films, including documentaries about the Cape's fishing fleet and local icons Annie Packard and Mary Oliver. A slew of celebrities are expected to attend, like the festival's co-founder John Waters and Kevin Bacon and his wife Kira Sedgwick. It's a big day for porch fests today. Here's WBZ's Drew Mulholland.
4: Ah, this is fun. Medford and Newton rocking on today. And so does Dorchfest, which is the Dorchester version of Porchfest. Super Pink is playing Dorchfest today, bringing the funk. Sweet. And, you know, I've been to a few Porchfests already this year. Such a great community thing. Everybody out there dancing around. I love it. Tis the season. Drew Mulholland, WBZ, Boston's News Radio.

0: Taylor Swift releasing a new song for Disney and Pixar's Toy Story 5. The track I Knew It, I Knew You marks a soft return to her country pop roots. The song is co-produced by Jack Antonoff, her frequent collaborator. Now, last weekend, billboards with T.S. appeared in major cities hinting at the release. The latest news, traffic, and weather just ahead.
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8: Good morning, I'm Al Griffith, and here's what's happening. A dozen boats have been destroyed in Winthrop after a fire broke out at the Cottage Park Yacht Club early on Friday. Fire officials say the call came in just before 3 o'clock in the morning that boats were on fire at the yacht club on Orlando Avenue. Fire crews remained at the scene throughout the day yesterday, making sure that fire was out. Along with the loss of the boats, parts of the marina were also damaged. Fireboats from both Massachusetts and Massport helped get the fire under control. Logan Airport and its runways are just across the water from the yacht club and Winthrop Harbor. A better-than-expected jobs report was out yesterday, and according to the numbers from the Labor Department, 172,000 jobs were added last month, and the unemployment rate is unchanged at 4.3%. Revisions were made for March and April, 93,000 jobs higher than expected, but ABC's Perry Russum says it's only one piece to a complicated economic picture.
9: Jobs went down in the financial industry, and some analysts say this should really stop any talks, really, of a recession, with one expert telling us that recessions do not happen when the labor market is moving like this. But remember, this is just one part of the overall economy. The price of food is still up. The price of gas and oil is still up because of the Strait of Hormuz being closed as a result of the war in Iran.
8: Now, the job market has been recovering this year after a miserable 2025. A Needham Town official facing multiple federal charges and pleading not guilty to the charges for allegedly stealing more than $200,000 from the local Little League organization. The chair of the Parks and Recreation Commission, Christopher Gertzel, was arrested yesterday following his indictment on wire fraud and tax charges. According to the U.S. Attorney's Office, Gertzel used the stolen money to cover credit card debts, car payments, and cash withdrawals at casinos. A year after being found not guilty of murdering her Boston police officer boyfriend, John O'Keefe, Karen Reed now filing a lawsuit accusing the police of misconduct. Here's ABC's Aaron Katursky.
10: Reed's lawsuit includes vile and racist messages she says are from the lead investigator, former state trooper Michael Proctor, disparaging women, Asian Americans, Hispanics, Jews, and Black Americans.
11: That person, in their core, cannot logically, objectively investigate someone.
10: A federal investigation into the handling of Reed's case ended with no charges, but her attorneys say they uncovered many more messages the feds never saw. The Massachusetts State Police denounced the messages and fired the trooper.
8: Proctor's lawyer said Reed is trying to distract from her own conduct. She's also facing a lawsuit for wrongful death by O'Keefe's family. Coming up, the three remaining

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1: 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All-wheel drive. Traffic on the threes.
2: It is 33 minutes after 4 o'clock right now. We're in okay shape on area roadways. A few work crews starting to pick up their tools right now. Out in the Central Mass area, work going on the Mass Pike. Eastbound in Charlton, that's out of the way. Routes 190 and 290, 395 and 146 all doing well. Up to the north, those work crews we had in the Andover area, they're between routes 114 and 28. Pretty much out of the way there, and otherwise, you know, we do have a little bit of work going on northbound on that roadway, though, just by a little bit north of Industrial Ave there in the Haverhill stretch. Traveling right now closer to downtown, all as well. Lower deck of Route 93 onto the Zakim Bridge and into the Tip O'Neill Tunnel. For entry to Boston on the expressway, looks good. We've got still lane restrictions on the Mass Pike eastbound and westbound between the Prudential Tunnel and the Alston Brighton interchange, and Soldiers Field Road onto Storrow Drive. Eastbound side of those two roads, which are really one and all sort of tied together, that remains closed for maybe about another 40 minutes or so, 35 minutes. And the westbound side is open. You can use the Memorial Drive side of the river as an eastbound alternate. It is currently in Boston, 64 degrees, partly cloudy. I'm Jack Hart, WBZ Traffic on the Threes.
1: Here's the four-day WBZ AccuWeather forecast.
3: The early morning brings a partly cloudy sky and a low of 64 ahead of more warmth and more humidity later today with a mix of sun and clouds. Watch for a late day thunderstorm, mainly from the city north and west with a high of 86, with another thunderstorm or two around through midnight or so Saturday night before the clouds break. It stays humid with a low of 68. The clouds build back in on Sunday with another afternoon thunderstorm around, the high near 80. That leads into a nice day on Monday, though, with low humidity, plenty of sun, and a high of 73, with a warmer but still nice Tuesday with some sun and highs near 80. I'm AccuWeather meteorologist LaTroy Thornton, WBZ Boston's News Radio.
0: An investigation is underway into the cause of a massive fire early Saturday morning at the Cottage Park Yacht Club in Winthrop. 12 boats were destroyed in that fire. And on the South Shore, police get ahead of a planned beach party and divert a potential rowdy crowd to Boston. Here's WBZ's Jay Willett.
4: Do they have, like, sharks in Massachusetts?
5: There sure are sharks in Massachusetts, yeah.
6: Reports flooded into the Hull Police Department that a huge party was supposed to take over Nantasket Beach. But now reports say that after troopers were sent here, Carson Beach in Boston is the new destination. So troopers have been sent there, too. The extra police patrols on the sand are noticeable, something these guys know all too well.
7: When I got pulled over, the guy in front of me got pulled over, and the guy behind me got pulled over. We might have been drawing a little attention to ourselves. You know, we're blasting music, windows down.
5: You were asking for it, a little humble.
7: Maybe a little bit.
6: I asked them if Nantasket Beach should have been the first choice for a fiesta.
5: Probably not. Our tide comes up here and it's just like everyone's sitting on the rocks.
6: And for context, he is holding a striper that's been stripped down to the bone.
5: You have a chicken sandwich in your right hand and what looks to be a striper in your left.
8: Yeah, looks like it.
5: Should probably wash your hands before you touch the sandwich with your other hand.
8: Yeah, probably.
6: In Hull, Jay Willett, WBZ Boston's News Radio.
0: The three remaining correspondents at 60 Minutes have decided to stay with the show despite recent turmoil. Leslie Stahl, John Wertheim, and Bill Whitaker expressed their anger over recent firings in a memo to staff obtained by the Associated Press. They said they had a hard time deciding whether to stay, but ultimately chose to remain because they don't want to see the show die. They expressed regret over the firings of colleagues by Barry Weiss, the new CBS News editor-in-chief, and executive producer Nick Bilton. They said they are working to build trust with Bilton, but will still leave if they think that it's necessary. A California judge ruled a few weeks ago that the Cars for Kids ad had to stop airing, but now a new court order is allowing the ad to run, at least for now.
9: This went back to a Southern California man who said he donated a vehicle after he heard the ad on the radio and thought the money was going to be going to needy children. But he then learned, and this was part of his lawsuit, that the money was actually going to Orthodox Jewish programs in New York and New Jersey, and the money was going to Israel, that the money was being used to send teenagers to Israel and for a $16 million building there that the organization has.
0: That's ABC's Alex Stone. The stage is set for the Belmont Stakes in Saratoga Springs this weekend. Now, the total purse for the Belmont Stakes is $2 million. This prize money is distributed among the top eight finishers. Post time for the 158th Belmont Stakes is scheduled at just after 7 o'clock this evening. Just ahead, a town official in Needham is facing charges for allegedly stealing from the town's Little League.
10: The end of Spirit Airlines contributed to the biggest drop in air transportation jobs last month since 2020, nearly 9,000 jobs gone. But elsewhere, the U.S. Labor Department looks stronger than expected, with hospitality and healthcare leading what turned out to be an overall gain of 172,000 jobs in May, as unemployment held steady at 4.3%. Job creation, of course, good news unless you're a Wall Street trader preoccupied with the Fed's interest rate plans. Backed by fresh bets, we'll see the Fed hike rates before the end of the year. Stocks tumbled today. The Dow fell 695 points. The Nasdaq plunged 1,122. The S&P lost 201. Meanwhile, SpaceX has already received orders for more than the shares available in its $75 billion initial public offering. The IPO for Elon Musk's rocket satellite and artificial intelligence company is offering about 555.6 million shares at $135 each in a deal that could value it at roughly $1.8 trillion. I'm Erica Herskowitz, Bloomberg Business on WBZ, Boston's News Radio.
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12: Welcome to The Upside with Jordan, a dose of good news because it's a big world out there. Every once in a while, there's an obituary that goes unnoticed by many, but it's worth bringing up. To remember an individual by the name of James Harrison, a man from Australia, saving more than 2 million babies through blood donations. He recently passed away at age 88. Jim Hansen was known as the man with the golden arm, and did he make his donations count? Over 1,100 times, providing his own plasma every couple of weeks for more than six decades. Mr. Hansen possessed a rare antibody that can protect babies from rhesus disease while they're in the womb. The disease doesn't harm the mother, but it can cause her antibodies to destroy her baby's blood cells, which can be fatal. Mr. Hansen required blood transfusions when he was just 14, and to show his gratitude, he began donating his blood regularly, continuing into his early 80s. He was awarded Australia's highest honor, the Medal of the Order of Australia, and humbly talked about how proud he was to have saved so many lives. And that's The Upside with Jordan, WBZ, Boston's News Radio.
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0: If the last-place Red Sox hope to start digging themselves out of the big hole they're in, now would be a good time to start, as they began a six-game road trip last night against the top two teams in the American League East, the first-place Rays and the second-place Yankees. Well, last night, the Sox prevailed over the New York Yankees, led by Wilson Contreras, who went 2-for-4, driving in three runs and hitting a homer. Sonny Gray pitched well enough to win. He's now 7-1 on the season. Final score, Sox 5, Yankees 3. Sox-Yanks back at it tonight at Yankee Stadium at 7:35. Before the game, the Red Sox announced some roster moves. Among them, they placed Garrett Crochet on the 60-day injured list, retroactive to the 15-day injured list that he was previously on. He continues to struggle to come back from left shoulder inflammation, and now he's been dealing with a left lat strain as well. The earliest he can return to the team is June 25th. Al Griffith, WBZ, Boston's News Radio.
15: 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All-wheel drive. Traffic on the threes.
2: It is 43 minutes after 4 o'clock, and early risers starting out on area roadways. Nightline, nice, light, steady stream starting to build as the sun starts to, at least as some light starts to grow on the roads. Just be careful out there. We still have a few work zones. We've got lane restrictions still on the Mass Pike eastbound and westbound between the Prudential Tunnel and the Alston-Brighton Interchange. And that'll all pick up in the next few minutes. Traveling right now on Soldiers Field Road, eastbound, getting onto Sturrow Drive, eastbound between Harvard Stadium and Alston and the Copley Tunnel in the Back Bay. We've got that road. That's closed until a short while longer. It should be reopening soon, but it's closed now. And the westbound side is open, and you can use Memorial Drive over on the Cambridge side of the river for your eastbound travel if you're not sure of the other roadways. Otherwise, downtown is looking good. Down to the south, no major issues. Up to the north, all is well. It is currently in Boston 64 degrees. We've got partly cloudy. I'm Jack Hart, WBZ Traffic on the Threes.
15: Here's the 4-day WBZ AccuWeather forecast.
3: We'll just have some clouds around early this morning with a low of 64 in Boston, but mid-50s for some of the inland cool spots. With more warmth and more humidity in store later today under a blend of sun and clouds, there can be a late-day thunderstorm mainly from the city north and west with a high of 86, with another thunderstorm or two through Saturday evening before the sky starts to clear, the low 68. Sunday brings increasing clouds once again with an afternoon thunderstorm and a high near 80, followed by more sun and a nice Monday with low humidity, high 73, then some sun during a warmer Tuesday with highs close to 80. I'm AccuWeather meteorologist LaTroy Thornton, WBZ, Boston's News Radio.

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1: Good morning, I'm Al Griffith, and here's what's happening. A Needham town official is facing federal charges for allegedly stealing more than $200,000 from the town's Little League organization. The chair of the Parks and Recreation Commission, Christopher Gertzel, was arrested on Friday following his indictment on wire fraud and tax charges. According to the U.S. Attorney's Office, Gertzel used the stolen money to cover credit card debts, car payments, and cash withdrawals at casinos. The town issued a statement saying there is no indication that municipal funds were involved in Gertzel's alleged conduct. Karen Reed is speaking out on a national stage as she files a new lawsuit against Canton and State Police. This comes a year after a jury found her not guilty of murder. WBZ's Madison Rogers reports.
2: Personally, I'd like to keep talking about what I've experienced. I haven't really been free enough, especially with all these lawsuits, to say all that I've experienced.
3: Karen Reed making an appearance on the Today Show. She's being sued for wrongful death and defamation. She's suing, alleging a cover-up in the death of Boston officer John O'Keefe. And this new civil suit alleges her prosecution was a direct result of bigotry within law enforcement.
2: I have to continue fighting for justice.
3: Attorney Alan Jackson.
4: The ultimate goal is to ensure that we bring to the light the institutional biases, the institutional corruption that permeates the Massachusetts law enforcement system.
3: Both Canton Police and State Police are denouncing gutter racism and sexism in newly exposed text messages, but also stressing they correctly removed the two officers involved from duty. Madison Rogers, WBZ, Boston's News Radio.
1: A Needham town official accused of stealing $200,000 from a Little League organization is now facing federal charges. Needham Parks and Recreation Chair Christopher Gerstel made an initial court appearance yesterday. Here's WBZ-TV's Christina Rex.
5: Sir, do you have a comment on the charges?
6: Needham's Christopher Gerstel faces 17 federal charges.
5: Any message to the parents of Needham Little League?
6: He left court without saying a word. According to this federal indictment, the Needham Parks and Rec chairman allegedly stole more than $214,000 from Little League families from 2019 to 2024. How? He was the sole person who paid umpires to work games using the website Arbiter Pay. Instead, the feds claim he paid himself, wiring money to his personal Needham bank account more than 200 times.
1: Now, parents pay the Needham Baseball and Softball, a private nonprofit, more than $250 per child to play. The head of the group says they are deeply disappointed by the allegations. With the first game of the FIFA World Cup at Gillette Stadium about a week away, public safety officials spoke to reporters yesterday about security measures for the cup. WBZ's Suzanne Sawsville was in Foxborough.
7: FIFA World Cup is rapidly approaching, and FBI and our partners are working nonstop to ensure Massachusetts is match ready and safe for everyone.
8: FBI Boston Special Agent Ted Docks.
7: And the FBI's highly trained specialty teams and crisis management assets will be out in full force.
8: He says they've been preparing for the cup for 2 years.
7: Right now, the FBI is not tracking any specific or credible threats to our region or the homeland directed at the World Cup matches.
8: Andy says, leave your drones at home.
7: Violations can result in criminal fines, up to $100,000, a year in prison, and seizure of your drone.
8: Public Health Deputy Commissioner Dr. Jess Zeidman has a simpler message for fans.
9: Drink plenty of water, lots and lots of water.
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1: 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WBZ's Jared Brosnan explains.
10: As the weather keeps getting warmer, the city of Cambridge is looking for artists to create some cool spots. The goal is for the shade structures to, quote, provide relief from the heat, encourage community gathering, and spark public imagination regarding climate resilience. Artists or teams selected will get a budget of up to $95,000 to design and install the cool spots in the city. You can apply on the Cambridge Arts Council's website. The deadline to submit qualifications is July 2nd. Jared Brosnan, WBZ, Boston's News Radio.
1: There's a potential new breakthrough with a blood test that could detect lung cancers before they develop. The screening results are in very early stages, but researchers say they identified 14 proteins within the blood that could detect lung cancer and other conditions years before a formal diagnosis. More now from ABC News Chief Medical Correspondent Dr. Tara Narula.
11: They validated this across the globe in terms of eight other data sets, and they looked to see, well, what are these 14 proteins a signal of? They're not coming from the tumor. They're coming from this inflammatory environment or precancerous state. And so they also found that this 14 protein signal marker was evident in those who smoked and those who were exposed to air pollution. And not only could it predict lung cancer, but also idiopathic pulmonary fibrosis and COPD.
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15: I'm Brian Antonelli. 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
15: Nicholas Galitzine stars as He-Man in Masters of the Universe.
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23: I am a devil, but I mean to be a god.
15: That was Jared Leto as Skeletor. And Power Ballad is a rated R comedy drama starring Paul Rudd as Rick, a washed-up wedding singer, and Nick Jonas, a fading boy band star. After bonding over music and a late-night jam session, Rick sets out to reclaim the recognition he believes he deserves after the song becomes a hit. Brian Antonelli, WBZ, Boston's News Radio.
0: 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All-wheel drive. Traffic on the threes.
24: It is right now 53 minutes after 4 o'clock. Things doing reasonably well on area roadways. Up to the north, in and out of New Hampshire by way of routes 3 and 93. Things look good. 495 from Amesbury right down to Marlboro. No major issues there. Route 2 from Leominster to Concord. That's in good shape. Traveling right now on route 95 from the Linfield area right down to, well, all the way down to Canton. Traffic looks good. Close to downtown, we still have a stretch of Soldiers Field Road and Starro Drive closed on the eastbound side while they do some work there, and that's going to go on for just a short while longer. Westbound side is open. That's between Harvard Stadium in the Alston area and the Copley Tunnel in the Back Bay. And you can also use Memorial Drive on the Cambridge side of the river as an alternate route. Eastbound and westbound on the Mass Pike between the Prudential Tunnel and the Alston-Brighton interchange, we still have some little teeny bits of lane restriction that's going to slow you down just the least little bit, but traffic is still relatively light. People, it's starting to build a little bit, but it's still pretty light, so it's not going to cause you too much trouble. Tobin Bridge looks good. Sumner and Callahan tunnels, Ted Williams tunnel, all doing well. It is right now in Boston 63 degrees and partly cloudy. I'm Jack Hart, WBZ Traffic and the Threes.
0: Here's the 4-day WBZ AccuWeather forecast.
15: It's a partly cloudy start early this Saturday morning with a low of 64, with more humidity and more warmth in store later today with sun at times. Watch for a late-day thunderstorm, mainly near and northwest of the city with a high of 86. Then another thunderstorm or two through Saturday evening before the sky starts to clear, the low 68. However, clouds return through the day on Sunday with a risk for an afternoon thunderstorm, the high near 80, leading to a nice Monday with low humidity, a good deal of sun, and a high of 73, before some sun on Tuesday as well, but warmer with highs not far from 80. I'm AccuWeather meteorologist LaTroy Thornton, WBZ, Boston's News Radio.
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2: Yeah, Dorchfest, always fun. 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Then you got Newton. Medford joins the fray. Yeah, this R&B artist, Miranda Ray, is in Medford. Go check her out and all the great artists out there. 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And this is the time of year, of course. Great thing, bringing people together. 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
1: 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This comes after union leaders negotiated protections against synthetic actors created by artificial intelligence. The ratification was widely expected, and a strike like the one in 2023 never seemed likely during the drama-free negotiations. More than 90% of Screen Actors Guild, American Federation of Television and Radio Artists members approved the agreement. The new deal, like one recently reached by Hollywood writers, is for 4 years instead of the usual three. This provides extra labor stability in the industry. The contract includes provisions to keep the use of AI actors minimal. The Tonys are set for this weekend, hosted by Pink. This year's award show coincides with the 50th anniversary of A Chorus Line and the 30th for Rent at Chicago. The 2026 awards air live Sunday night at 8 o'clock Eastern on CBS. Actor Anthony Head, known for his roles in Buffy the Vampire Slayer and Ted Lasso, has died at 72. His family announcing yesterday that he passed away peacefully due to complications from pneumonia. He was surrounded by loved ones. Head first gained recognition in the 1980s on British TV as part of a romantic couple in Nescafe ads. He later achieved U.S. fame as Rupert Giles in the supernatural series Buffy the Vampire Slayer, which aired from 1997 to 2003. The latest traffic and weather coming up.
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10: I'm Dave Packer. The timing couldn't be worse. Ahead of the World Cup next week, 96% of union workers at LA's SoFi Stadium have voted to strike. That's 32,000 hospitality workers, including the stadium's cooks, dishwashers, concession workers, bartenders, and servers. Kurt Peterson, the United Here Local 11 co-president, says many workers are in fear of ICE patrolling the grounds.
11: We've been trying to get and talking to FIFA over the last few months about this issue. They have instead decided to embrace President Trump's agenda.
10: The World Cup match at SoFi Stadium is on June 12th, plus star-studded opening ceremonies ahead of the North American matches. Another kind of strike in the Middle East, we're now hearing that U.S. Central Command forces helped shoot down incoming Iranian missiles and drones shot at Kuwait and Bahrain. This after Friday night CENTCOM reporting it struck several Iranian one-way drones threatening ships in the Strait of Hormuz that it said posed an immediate threat to regional maritime traffic. California Congressman Ro Khanna made a cross-country trip to stand beside Graham Plattner and encourage Mainers to vote for him in Tuesday's Democratic primary. And about those controversies, including the one reported by the New York Times where two identified women claim that they were physically abused by him during their relationships.
12: He understood that those years that he came back were not the best years of his life. He was ashamed of some of the things he said and did. And then he, unlike others, took accountability for it.
10: The AP projects Democrat Javier Becerra has advanced to the general election in the California governor's race. The election was on Tuesday.
13: Without any evidence, President Trump claims a slow vote count here is because Democrats are cheating and trying to steal votes away from Republicans. And he said the U.S. attorney will investigate.
10: ABC's Alex Stone in Los Angeles. 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
14: 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Good morning. I'm Emma Friedman, and here's what's happening. Karen Reed is back in the spotlight after suing state and Canton police. WBZ's Madison Rogers reports.
15: Why do this now?
16: This was always our plan, that I had to save my own life first. I can't do anything if I'm not free.
14: Karen Reed making an appearance on the Today Show nearly 4.5 years since a Boston officer's body was found in Canton, and nearly a full year since she was acquitted of killing her boyfriend.
16: The wrongs have not been completely righted. They've been happening along the way, but I always knew this was going to happen if I could get the help legally to do this.
14: She's alleging Canton and state police are riddled with bias and corruption, and that led to her prosecution. The suit, bringing to light a string of deeply racist and sexist messages exchanged between now ex-officers. A federal grand jury investigation into the handling of the case ended without charges, and the new lawsuit is one of several in play, including the O'Keefe family's push to hold her accountable for the death. Madison Rogers, WBZ, Boston's News Radio.
15: Hundreds of thousands of dollars stolen from a Little League organization. We have the details coming up next.
9: 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All-wheel drive. Traffic on the threes.
17: 5:03 and a good Saturday morning, and similar crews still wrapping up along the Mass Turnpike on the eastbound side. We have work in the left lanes as you make your way in towards the Market Street overpass, heading in towards Alston Brighton and towards the Prue Tunnel. Westbound side of the pike, we did have some work crews as well. Also dealing with work crews on Soldiers Field Road and Storrow Drive East, getting in past River Street and BU as you head towards Mass Ave. Watch out for those restrictions. Stick with Memorial Drive right now. The lower deck, Tobin and Airport tunnels are okay. On the expressway, we had some work in the left lane going on in the area near Columbia Road. Watch out for those work crews wrapping up. Route 3 is okay along the South Shore. Out west of town, not seeing any big delays out further west on the pike out towards Sturbridge. We did have a crash, one on 84 eastbound near exit 3 in Sturbridge. Also a crash coming in 195 east near Route 81 Plymouth Ave in Fall River. Partly cloudy skies, 63 degrees in Boston. Rob Hakala, WBZ's Traffic on the Threes.
9: Here's the four-day WBZ AccuWeather forecast.
18: Today brings another round of warmth with more humidity around under a mix of clouds and sun. Watch for a spotty late-day thunderstorm, although much of this stays to the north and west of 495 with a high of 86. With more clouds for tonight, a thunderstorm or two around through midnight or so, perhaps rather gusty to the west of Boston before some clearing, the low 68. Then clouds build through the day tomorrow with another afternoon thunderstorm, high 83, followed by a cooler Monday with low humidity, more sun and a high of 69, with some sun for Tuesday as well, and warmer with highs near 80. I'm AccuWeather meteorologist LaTroy Thornton, WBZ, Boston's News Radio.
15: Cyclist is killed after being struck by a tractor trailer at a busy intersection in Lynn. The crash happened Friday morning on the Lynnway at Commercial Street. Little detail is known at this time surrounding exactly what happened. Officials, though, have confirmed that the man died from injuries, but have not released his name. The crash is under investigation. A Needham town official accused of stealing $200,000 from a Little League organization is facing federal charges. Needham Parks and Rec Chair Christopher Grischel made an initial court appearance on Friday. WBZ TV's Christina Rex was there.
19: Sir, do you have a comment on the charges?
20: Needham's Christopher Grischel faces 17 federal charges.
19: Any message to the parents of Needham Little League?
20: He left court without saying a word. According to this federal indictment, the Needham Parks and Rec chairman allegedly stole more than $214,000 from Little League families from 2019 to 2024. How? He was the sole person who paid umpires to work games using the website Arbiter Pay. Instead, the feds claim he paid himself, wiring money to his personal Needham bank account more than 200 times.
15: Parents pay the Needham Baseball and Softball, a private nonprofit, more than $250 per child to play. The head of the group says they're deeply disappointed by the allegations. Items once owned by Paul Revere power a very successful auction of Americana. Doyle's Boston says his tambour desk sold for more than $57,000, almost double the high estimate of $30,000. A silver ladle made by Revere went for more than $35,000, more than double the presale estimate. A Hawaiian pre-statehood flag quilt topped the event, going for $76,000. And FIFA has made a late policy change that could interfere with fans' hydration during hot World Cup games. Here's WBZ's Suzanne Sausville.
21: The state's public health deputy commissioner, Dr. Jess Seidman, has a message for fans.
22: Drink water.
21: Yeah, but FIFA now says you can't bring refillable water bottles into the stadium.
23: What?
0: That's outrageous.
21: Jeff thinks it's a money grab, forcing people to spend more dough during the games.
1: I thought this whole World Cup thing was supposed to bring nations together under the umbrella of brotherhood.
21: When asked about the new FIFA policy, Boston 26 VP and Chief of Security Ryan Windmill had this to say.
22: We just recently learned of the policy and decision made by FIFA, who is the tournament holder. We're going to defer to them on this.
21: But he did say they'll be setting up hydration stations at the stadium. In Foxborough, Suzanne Sawsville, WBZ, Boston's News Radio.
15: Local researchers think they found a promising treatment for type 1 diabetes. Details coming up next.
23: Today's stronger than forecast May employment report showing 172,000 jobs added to the economy could make the case for Wall Street gains, but it also could make the case for the Fed to hike interest rates. And that, along with a plunge in tech stocks, is a big reason for the losses on Wall Street today. The Dow fell 695 points, the NASDAQ down 1,122, the S&P lost 201. AI company Anthropic says we need a pause button. The company is calling for the creation of a system in which governments and AI developers collectively decide when to slow work on the technology to stave off the risks it may pose, saying it would be good for the world to have the option to temporarily pause AI development that ultimately could be dangerous. And if you're headed to a World Cup game this summer, prepare to spend big bucks on a bottle of water. FIFA is reversing course and announced it will no longer allow fans to bring water bottles inside of stadiums. Fans could be shelling out $8 a bottle in some venues.
24: I'm Erica Herskowitz, Bloomberg Business on WBZ, Boston's News Radio.
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28: Hello and welcome to the WBZ Book Club. I'm Jordan Rich. Always happy to recommend authors, and he's the New York Times best-selling author of several thrillers. His name is Kyle Mills, and the book I just finished is one of his early works called Sphere of Influence, featuring a recurring character, FBI hero Mark Beeman, in a story of narco-terrorism set shortly after 9/11. Mills is the son of an FBI agent, and is such a talented writer that he's written follow-up books based on the works of Robert Ludlum and Vince Flynn. That tells you a lot about a writer's ability. If you're looking for good, solid contemporary thrillers, some titles include Free Fall, Smokescreen, Lords of Corruption, Burn Factor, and his first bestseller, Rising Phoenix. So if you're looking for a thriller writer who knows what he's doing, then I recommend Kyle Mills. The website is his name, Kyle Mills, KyleMills.com. And that's the Book Club, WBZ, Boston's News Radio.
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0: 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All-wheel drive. Traffic on the threes.
17: And at 5:13, we have some overnight work still wrapping up here as we have brightening skies on this Saturday morning. We do have work crews that were picking up in the left lane. We saw them southbound on the expressway in the area near South Bay and Columbia Road. So use some caution. They're backing up and picking up the cones and barrels now. Southbound on the expressway, watch out for that activity in the left lane. Northbound expressway looks good. Looks like those work crews have picked up. Route 3 is fine along the South Shore. Downtown, watch out for restrictions along Soldiers Field Road and Sterile Drive eastbound from the Elliott Bridge and past the BU Bridge towards the Copley Tunnel. Some overnight work there wrapping up from for some construction work, so stick with Memorial Drive along the Charles. Lower Deck and Tobin are fine. Pike both ways, dealing with some work crews in the left lanes as you make your way both ways between the Prudential Tunnel and the Market Street overpass just beyond Alston Brighton, so watch out for that. 393 and 95 look good up towards New Hampshire. 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Rob Hakala, WBZ's Traffic on the Threes.
0: Here's the four-day WBZ AccuWeather forecast.
18: Today brings a blend of clouds and sun with another warm day in store along with a bit more humidity. Watch for a spotty thunderstorm late in the day, especially northwest of 495 with a high of 86, followed by more clouds tonight and a thunderstorm or two through midnight or so that may be gusty to the west of Boston. Then some clearing with a low of 68 leads to increasing clouds for tomorrow, another afternoon thunderstorm and a high of 83, with more sun for Monday, lower humidity and a cooler day, high 69, then warmer once again for Tuesday with some sun and highs near 80. I'm AccuWeather meteorologist LaTroy Thornton, WBZ, Boston's News Radio.

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1: Good morning. I'm Emma Friedman, and here's what's happening. Local researchers say they may have found a way to reverse type 1 diabetes. Here's WBZ's Heil Schaffel.
2: Type 1 diabetes is a disease that affects millions worldwide, and it was a death sentence before the invention of insulin.
3: Without insulin, you die in 2 weeks. It's that serious.
2: But now scientists at Mass General think they may have a lifelong solution. Dr. Denise Faustman runs the immunobiology lab here. Her research says a strain of the tuberculosis vaccine BCG, used for well over 100 years, could reverse the effects of type 1 diabetes. Usually, insulin is produced by the pancreas, but this research showed something fascinating.
3: BCG was now taking the entire white blood cells of these people and making them eat sugar.
2: Over time, that normalized their blood sugar levels, which are usually all over the place. The spikes and troughs can cause real complications. The results meant a big chunk of the study ended up with the blood sugar levels of a normal person.
3: Our patients say, for the first time in my life, I can eat pizza and drink beer, and my blood sugar's normal.
2: Mary is one of those patients.
4: Yeah, I definitely feel better most days because my blood sugar is in range so often.
2: The most recent double-blind study with more data to back up the treatment is being unveiled this weekend. Heil Schaffel, WBZ, Boston's News Radio.
1: A federal judge in Boston strikes down a Trump administration immigration policy affecting dozens of countries. It's the policy that President Trump enacted after two National Guard members were shot near the White House, making it harder for immigrants from dozens of countries to stay and enter the country. Effectively freezing asylum, work permits, green cards, and citizenship decisions for immigrants from 39 countries. The ruling, critical of the administration, U.S. District Chief Judge John McConnell Jr. says the policy threw the lives of countless immigrants living in the United States into indeterminate legal limbo. The Boston judge also accusing the U.S. Citizenship and Immigration Services of ignoring the law. Meantime, on the West Coast, President Trump claims something illegal is afoot because of slow election results coming in California, something there were warnings about ahead of Tuesday's primary due to the amount of Californians voting by mail.
5: Without any evidence, President Trump claims a slow vote count here is because Democrats are cheating and trying to steal votes away from Republicans. And he said the U.S. attorney will...

0: will investigate. Initially, the U.S. attorney here in L.A. had no comment, but now says there are multiple election fraud investigations underway. Republican gubernatorial candidate Steve Hilton, who is leading in the vote count, says California's slow voting process, which allows mail-in ballots to arrive up to a week after Election Day, needs to be updated.
1: We need sensible elections in California. Mail-in ballots must arrive by Election Day if they're going to be counted.
0: Alex Stone, ABC News, Los Angeles.
2: The state reaches a new milestone as it looks to tackle opioid overdoses. WBZ's Kyle Bray explains.
3: There's promising new data in the fight against opioid abuse in Massachusetts. State health officials say there were 978 confirmed and estimated opioid-related overdose deaths among residents last year. This is the first time the total annual opioid-related overdose deaths in the state fell below 1,000 since 2013. It also marks a nearly 60% decline in fatal opioid overdoses since the record high in 2022. The Mass Department of Public Health credits sustained statewide investments in prevention, harm reduction, treatment, recovery support, and community-based wraparound supports for the milestone. Kyle Bray, WBZ, Boston's News Radio.
2: Boat owners at a Winthrop marina are assessing the damage after a massive overnight fire. WBZ TV's Anna Myler reports from the scene.
4: Huge flames erupted at the Cottage Park Yacht Club in Winthrop this morning, destroying seven boats and damaging even more.
5: Lit the sky orange. It was very dramatic. And we knew that, you know, things were seriously wrong.
4: Al Powell is the commodore of the yacht club and got a call around 3 o'clock this morning, alerting him to the fast moving fire.
5: Horrible to see and to know that those people would be waking up shortly after I did and hearing about the damage to their boats.
4: The yacht club has been around for almost 125 years and has about 550 members.
2: No injuries were reported. Investigators are working to figure out what caused the fire. And Hollywood is mourning this morning.
6: Known for his roles in Ted Lasso, Merlin, Little Britain, and Buffy the Vampire Slayer, Anthony Head has died at the age of 72.
7: I really don't understand this attitude. You've accepted your duty. You've slain vampires before.
8: Yeah, and I've both been there and done that. And I'm moving on.
6: In the 1990s, the English actor found international fame as Rupert Giles on Buffy, and before that, he became known on British TV in the 80s for a series of commercials for Nescafe Gold Blend Coffee.
7: Will Gold Blend be too good for your guests?
8: Oh, I think they could get used to it.
7: It's a very sophisticated coffee.
6: Ed's daughter said in a statement that he passed away peacefully of complications due to pneumonia. Brian Antonelli, WBZ, Boston's News Radio.
2: Researchers find a new way to keep the mosquitoes away this summer.
9: A study highlighted in the Epic Times says researchers found when patchouli oil is mixed into a simple lotion, it can keep mosquitoes away for up to 3 hours. And here's the fun twist. Patchouli oil isn't just for incense lovers. It's long been known for its warm, earthy scent and its starring role in perfumes and aromatherapy. Now scientists say that same scent seems to block mosquitoes from picking up human odor, making you a lot harder to find. I'm Monica Nelson.
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10: You finally got your new car. 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
13: My name's Phil from Beverly, Massachusetts. I've lost 88 pounds with Awaken 180. I was type 2 diabetic and I was severely overweight. I got to do something because what I was doing wasn't working. 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
10: 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All-wheel drive. Traffic on the threes.
15: A good Saturday morning. It is 5:23 and some overnight work still to deal with if you're traveling along the pike in both directions. Crews have the left lanes taken out and you're squeezed to just one right travel lane in that stretch between Alston, Brighton, and the Prudential Tunnel. So watch for that east and west along the pike. We also had some overnight work as well along this was on Soldiers Field Road, Sturrow Drive East between the Elliott Bridge and the BU Bridge and from BU towards Copley. So watch out for those work crews. And then stick with Memorial Drive right now along the Charles. Lower deck, Tobin and Airport tunnels are okay. No reports of any issues on the expressway. Route 3 looks good along the South Shore. Cape Bridges are fine. Up to the north, 393 and 95 are all fine up to New Hampshire. Mostly cloudy skies. We're at 63 degrees in Boston. Rob Hackla, WBZ's Traffic on the Threes.
10: Here's the four-day WBZ AccuWeather forecast.
16: I expect periods of clouds and sun for today with another warm day in store, even a bit more humidity. There may be a thunderstorm in a couple of spots late, especially to the north and west of 495, but it may simply stay dry with a high of 86, ahead of a much higher risk for a thunderstorm or two this evening, perhaps lasting through midnight or so before the sky clears with a low of 68. Tomorrow brings more clouds right back into the area, though, with an afternoon thunderstorm around, the high 83. But Monday looks dry, cooler, and rather sunny, high 69, with some sun during a warmer Tuesday with highs near 80. I'm AccuWeather meteorologist LaTroy Thornton, WBZ, Boston's News Radio.
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3: Ah, this is fun. Medford and Newton rocking on today. And so does Dorchfest, which is the Dorchester version of Porch Fest. Super Pink is playing Dorchfest today, bringing the funk. Weeks. And, you know, I've been to a few Porch Fests already this year. Such a great community thing. Everybody out there dancing around. I love it. Tis the season. Drew Mulholland, WBZ, Boston's News Radio.
2: It's a beautiful day for relaxing on the beach, but instead, police on the South Shore are on high alert. 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
17: There's a lot of people here just enjoying themselves, trying to have a peaceful time.
18: The Hope Police Department got ahead of a planned Nantasket Beach takeover and posted online that they would not tolerate any public drinking and disturbances.
17: Kids could get lost if a lot of people come to the beach at once. There's a lot of young children here, and it's easy enough to get distracted and lose them as a parent as it is, let alone with tons of people coming.
18: And looking around the shoreline, aside from the washed-up lion's mane jellyfish, it's calm.
19: I love to have everybody here. It's great to see people young, old, every age, but to have an ulterior motive to cause trouble is too bad.
18: Extra state troopers stationed here at Nantasket tell me the attention has shifted over to Carson Beach in Boston as the supposed hosting beach of the takeover. In Hull, Jay Willett, WBZ Boston's News Radio.
2: Taylor Swift and Travis Kelce are reportedly expecting to tie the knot in New York City.
20: TMZ now says a source with, quote, direct knowledge of the matter told the outlet the wedding is set for July 3rd, quote, in the middle of Manhattan. There's no confirmation or information on the actual venue where the pair could exchange vows, although there now appears to be additional speculation that they could have the ceremony at Madison Square Garden. The outlet also reports Swift called her friends personally to invite them to the wedding, and she's now reaching out to guests via text with additional info, although it's not yet known if any formal invitations went out. In New York, I'm Liz Warner.
2: A call for artists who know how to keep their cool. Here's WBZ's Jared Brosnan.
3: 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The goal is for the shade structures to, quote, provide relief from the heat, encourage community gathering, and spark public imagination regarding climate resilience. Artists or teams selected will get a budget of up to $95,000 to design and install the cool spots in the city. You can apply on the Cambridge Arts Council's website. The deadline to submit qualifications is July 2nd.
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2: 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I'm Emma Friedman.
21: Hello and welcome. This is the WBZ Book Club. I'm Jordan Rich, and I'm telling you to take a hike. No, don't get the wrong idea. I'm going to recommend some books on walking and hiking, since so many of us this time of year are anxious to get outside. A short list that might inspire you. First, we have How to Suffer Outside, A Beginner's Guide to Hiking and Backpacking by Diana Helmuth. Wild, From Lost to Found on the Pacific Crest Trail by Cheryl Strayed. Mountaineering, Freedom of the Hills by Mountaineers Books. There's Long Trails, Mastering the Art of the Through Hike by Liz Snorkel Thomas. Many of these are legendary stories of hiking, like The Last Hill Walker, A Sideways Look at 40 Years in Britain's Mountains by John Burns, and of course a favorite of many, A Walk in the Woods, Rediscovering America on the Appalachian Trail by Bill Bryson. Any of these will work for you on your nightstand or on the trail. And that's the Book Club, WBZ, Boston's News Radio.

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10: Good morning. I'm Emma Friedman, and here's what's happening. A week from today, the first World Cup match kicks off at Gillette Stadium, also called Boston Stadium, for the tournament. Public safety officials giving an update Friday about security measures taking place. WBZ Suzanne Sosville reports from Foxborough.
11: With all references to Gillette taken down or covered up, this is definitely now Boston Stadium.
12: FIFA World Cup is rapidly approaching, and FBI and our partners are working nonstop to ensure Massachusetts is match ready and safe for everyone.
11: FBI Boston Special Agent Ted Docks.
12: And the FBI's highly trained specialty teams and crisis management assets will be out in full force.
11: He says they've been preparing for the Cup for 2 years.
12: Right now, the FBI is not tracking any specific or credible threats to our region or the homeland directed at the World Cup matches.
11: And he says, leave your drones at home.
12: Violations can result in criminal fines, up to $100,000, a year in prison, and seizure of your drone.
11: Public Health Deputy Commissioner Dr. Jess Zeidman has a simpler message for fans.
13: Drink plenty of water, lots and lots of water.
11: In Foxborough, Suzanne Sosville, WBZ, Boston's News Radio.
10: As Graham Plattner tries to unseat Republican Senator Susan Collins, the New England Democrat is pushing back on allegations of abusive behavior in past relationships and the meaning behind a tattoo. ABC Selena Wang reports from Bar Harbor, Maine.
14: Speaking with ABC affiliate WMTW, Plattner fiercely denies any violence but admits to mistakes in his past.
15: I'm very happy to talk about incredibly uncomfortable things in my life. But when things come along that are just made up or lies, I'm very much going to push back against those.
14: He was already facing questions about why he got a tattoo resembling a Nazi symbol on his chest while he was in the Marines some 18 years ago.
15: I got it covered up within days because I didn't want that on my body.
14: Plattner insists he only recently became aware of the Nazi connection.
10: Meanwhile, Maine's Governor Janet Mills has not taken her name off the ballot, even though the Democrats stopped actively campaigning in April and has encouraged voters to choose her in Tuesday's primary. A Needham town official walked out of federal court on Friday after initial appearance on charges of stealing more than $200,000 from a local Little League. Christopher Gerstel was arrested earlier in the day. We get more now from WBZ TV's Christina Rex.
16: Needham Baseball and Softball is a private nonprofit. Families pay more than $250 per kid to play. When residents heard that Gerstel is accused of stealing 700 times that amount.
17: It's crazy. It's people that you would be trusting, and they're stealing for themselves and not worrying about the kids. It's sad.
16: In a statement, the head of Needham Baseball and Softball said, "Our players, coaches, and families are at the heart of everything we do. We're deeply disappointed by the allegations." Remember, Gerstel is also the head of Parks and Rec. The town manager tried to ease taxpayer concerns with a statement that reads, "At this time, the town has no indication that any town funds, accounts, or financial resources were involved."
10: Gerstel brushed by reporters without comment as he left the federal courthouse. A tough start to the summer for boaters after a devastating fire at a Winthrop marina. We have the details coming up next.
4: 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The Subaru Retailers of New England. All-wheel drive. Traffic on the threes.
18: 5:33 on your Saturday, and we did have some work crews who were watching still along the pike both ways. They had the left lane taken, the left lanes taken. You were just being squeezed over into the one right lane in both directions between Alston, Brighton, and the Prudential Tunnels. So watch out for that. The delays, not too bad right now. Volume is light. Also watch out for work crews wrapping up Soldiers Field Road from the Elliott Bridge. That was restricted all the way in past River Street and the BU Bridge onto Sturrow Drive towards Mass Ave. Stick with Memorial.

0: Memorial Drive. The lower deck, Tobin and Airport tunnels are okay. Southbound Expressway work crews have wrapped up near Columbia Road. We had some northbound work crews in that area as well. They should be wrapping up and not seeing any big delays. Route 3 on the South Shore down to the Cape. Up to the north, upper end of 128 looks good from Lexington to Peabody. 3 and 93 are fine up towards New Hampshire. We have a lot of clouds in the sky right now, 63 degrees in Boston. Rob Hackla, WBZ's Traffic on the Threes.
1: Here's the four-day WBZ AccuWeather forecast.
2: Today brings another round of warmth with more humidity around under a mix of clouds and sun. Watch for a spotty late-day thunderstorm, although much of this stays to the north and west of 495 with a high of 86. With more clouds for tonight, a thunderstorm or two around through midnight or so, perhaps rather gusty to the west of Boston before some clearing, the low 68. Then clouds build through the day tomorrow with another afternoon thunderstorm, high 83, followed by a cooler Monday with low humidity, more sun and a high of 69, with some sun for Tuesday as well, and warmer with highs near 80. I'm AccuWeather meteorologist LaTroy Thornton, WBZ, Boston's News Radio.
3: A chilling 911 call and disturbing details are now emerging following the stabbing death of an actor in Los Angeles. ABC's Trevor Ault has details on the death of actor James Handy.
4: Los Angeles police say 81-year-old James Handy was stabbed to death Wednesday morning by his girlfriend's 44-year-old son. Officers say they found Handy unresponsive in his front yard with a stab wound to the chest, bloody clothes strewn across the sidewalk, and Handy was later pronounced dead at the hospital. The LAPD says after the stabbing, the suspect, Michael Gledhill, had called 911 saying, quote, "I am the son of man. I just killed the man of sin."
3: Police say Gledhill also flagged down first responders near the scene, telling them he was, quote, "the one they were looking for." And seven boats are destroyed, many more damaged, after a huge fire tears through a Winthrop marina. The fire at the Cottage Park Yacht Club broke out just after 2:30 a.m. on Friday. WBZ-TV's Anna Myler says the club has about 550 members.
5: It's a close-knit community, feeling for those who experienced a big loss right at the beginning of the season.
6: This is sort of their summer, you know, cottages. They don't go far away from home. They stay close. And this is how they raise their kids. This is what they love.
5: Neighbors also came by to check out the scene.
7: It's horrifying. I feel so terrible for those people. And beautiful boats down here. It's just a beautiful place.
5: On a sunny, hot day, no boats are going in and out. Instead, fire crews are keeping an eye on hot spots, making sure flames don't reignite.
3: The Winthrop fire chief says all the boats were unoccupied at the time. Television and movie actors have voted to ratify a four-year contract with studios and streaming services. This coming after union leaders negotiated protections against synthetic actors created by AI. The ratification was widely expected, and a strike like the one in 2023 never seemed likely during the drama-free negotiations. More than 90% of SAG-AFTRA members approved the agreement. The new deal, like one recently reached by Hollywood writers, is for 4 years instead of the usual three. This providing extra labor stability in the industry. The contract includes provisions to keep use of AI actors minimal. And if you're looking for things to do this weekend, we've got you covered.
8: There's something for everybody this weekend around Boston. Starting off in Somerville today, the Small Mart Pride Market will be happening at Davis Square. The one-day event will feature over 40 queer and ally pop-up vendors, selling everything from handmade goods to original art. The event is free to attend, and we'll even have a full bar on site. And we all know music and beer makes a perfect pair, and Boston Chilling is taking it to a whole new level today at the Lawn on D. Presented by Harpoon Low Key, the event is also free to attend and will feature live music, cold beer, and lawn games. And if you're looking to satisfy that sweet tooth, the Boston Chocolate Tour is still going on through December. People can join some food guides on a tour throughout downtown Boston, where they can learn everything about the history of chocolate within the city, while sampling everything from truffles to the original Boston cream pie. Is anyone else getting hungry? Luke Spear, WBZ, Boston's News Radio.
3: Karen Reed back in the news. We've got the details coming up next.
9: The end of Spirit Airlines contributed to the biggest drop in air transportation jobs last month since 2020, nearly 9,000 jobs gone. But elsewhere, the U.S. Labor Department looks stronger than expected, with hospitality and healthcare leading what turned out to be an overall gain of 172,000 jobs in May, as unemployment held steady at 4.3%. Job creation, of course, good news unless you're a Wall Street trader preoccupied with the Fed's interest rate plans. Backed by fresh bets, we'll see the Fed hike rates before the end end of the year, stocks tumbled today. The Dow fell 695 points. The Nasdaq plunged 1,122. The S&P lost 201. Meanwhile, SpaceX has already received orders for more than the shares available in its $75 billion initial public offering. The IPO for Elon Musk's rocket satellite and artificial intelligence company is offering about 555.6 million shares at $135 each in a deal that could value it at roughly $1.8 trillion. I'm Erica Herskowitz, Bloomberg Business on WBZ, Boston's news radio.
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16: Red Sox took down the Yankees to open up a weekend set. New York 5-3. Another masterpiece for Sonny Gray. He is 7-1 on the season as he scattered the hits and held New York in check. And the bullpen did their job too, not allowing the Yankees run in the final four innings. Aroldis Chapman, what else is new? His 13th save of the season. Red Sox are still in last place in the East, but they are inching closer to both Toronto and Baltimore. In the WNBA, Connecticut fell to Chicago 85-80. The Sun dropped a 2-10. That's last in the league. NBA Finals from the Alamo. The Knicks with a one-point win. They're up 3-0 heading back to New York on Monday. In Germany's world number two, Alexander Zverev advances to the French Open final. Rob Buschka, WBZ, Boston's News Radio.
1: Traffic and weather together. 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All-wheel drive. Traffic on the threes.
0: 5:43 and still dealing with work crews along the Mass Turnpike in both directions. You're being squeezed down to just one left travel lane, so it is a little sluggish here both ways, especially as you make your way eastbound, a little heavier there from Alston Brighton in towards the Prue Tunnel. Westbound side also just down to one lane from the Prue Tunnel out towards Alston Brighton. Looks like things have opened up along Soldiers Field Road, Sterl Drive on the eastbound side. That's looking good. No major delays there. It looks good along the Charles as you make your way towards Leverett Circle. Not seeing any big delays downtown. The lower deck and the Zakim Airport tunnels are fine up to the north. 393 and 95 look good to New Hampshire. South of town, no delays on the expressway. And Route 3 is clear along the south shore. 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Areas of clouds and sun. We're at 64 in Boston. Rob Hackla, WBZ's Traffic on the Threes.
1: Here's the four-day WBZ AccuWeather forecast.
2: Today brings a blend of clouds and sun with another warm day in store along with a bit more humidity. Watch for a spotty thunderstorm late in the day, especially northwest of 495 with a high of 86, followed by more clouds tonight and a thunderstorm or two through midnight or so that may be gusty to the west of Boston. Then some clearing with a low of 68 leads to increasing clouds for tomorrow, another afternoon thunderstorm and a high of 83, with more sun for Monday, lower humidity and a cooler day, high 69, then warmer once again for Tuesday with some sun and highs near 80. I'm AccuWeather meteorologist LaTroy Thornton, WBZ, Boston's News Radio.

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1: Good morning. I'm Emma Friedman, and here's what's happening. Karen Reed is speaking out on a national stage as she files a new lawsuit against Canton and state police, year after a jury found her not guilty of murder, WBZ's Madison Rogers reports.
2: Personally, I'd like to keep talking about what I've experienced. I haven't really been free enough, especially with all these lawsuits, to say all that I've experienced.
1: Karen Reed making an appearance on the Today Show. She's being sued for wrongful death and defamation. She's suing, alleging a cover-up in the death of Boston officer John O'Keefe. And this new civil suit alleges her prosecution was a direct result of bigotry within law enforcement.
2: I have to continue fighting for justice.
1: Attorney Alan Jackson.
3: The ultimate goal is to ensure that we bring to the light the institutional biases, the institutional corruption that permeates the Massachusetts law enforcement system.
1: Both Canton police and state police are denouncing gutter racism and sexism in newly exposed text messages, but also stressing they correctly removed the two officers involved from duty. Madison Rogers, WBZ, Boston's News Radio.
4: A parent's worst nightmare in Tewksbury, where a child is pulled from a pool unconscious. Crews responded to Balsam Place apartment complex early Friday evening. There, they found people at the scene tending to a child doing CPR. First responders took over and transported the child to a local hospital. The child's age and condition is unknown at this time. Officials are investigating. One of the leading AI companies says it might be good to have a way to slow the technology in case things start to get out of hand. We get more now from Jason Nathanson.
5: In a long blog post, AI company Anthropic writes that we're fast approaching the point where AI systems might be able to start using AI to build and rebuild themselves with no input from humans. And while that might be great for advances in science and healthcare, there's a risk that humans could lose control of the technology. The post, co-written by Anthropic co-founder Jack Clark, suggests a progress pause button would be a smart idea in case things start getting dangerous, and it'll soon meet with other companies and lawmakers to talk about the option. But Anthropic admits getting everyone to agree won't be easy. I'm Jason Nathanson.
4: This coming as Congresswoman Lori Trahan co-authors a bipartisan bill to create AI guardrails on the federal level. Trahan says she and a California Republican took the strongest state laws and made it into national standard. Because as AI gets more powerful, she says we need a national strategy that prioritizes safety and national security at the federal level, and that individual states can pass laws about AI use. The bill includes federal standards for how AI is developed, transparency from developers regarding safety and security risks, independent audits, and an independent verification organization. The bipartisan bill has garnered some mixed opinions over one key element that would prohibit states from restricting AI development beyond the federal guideline for 3 years. And local researchers say they've found the most promising treatment for type 1 diabetes since the discovery of insulin. Here's WBZ's Heil Schaffel.
6: Millions of people across the world have type 1 diabetes, an as yet incurable autoimmune disease that usually gets diagnosed in children or young teens. But an unrelated vaccine that's been used for more than 100 years might be a way forward.
7: Last year, 100 million newborns got it at birth. So you're talking about probably the safest immunotherapy you could ever dream up.
6: Dr. Denise Fausman is the head of the immunobiology lab at Mass General. Her studies say BCG, the tuberculosis vaccine, was staring us in the face the whole time as a way out. The doctor's studies suggest a few doses of this vaccine shift the sugar-eating duty of the pancreas to the white blood cells, reversing the effects of type 1 diabetes, possibly for life.
7: These people were even followed out to year 8. And again, we see this beautiful drop in hemoglobin A1C.
6: The real coup with this treatment is normalizing the blood sugar numbers. People with type 1 have wild swings, and that comes with complications. Mary was a patient in the study.
8: I definitely feel more comfortable in taking that next step because I am so much more stable with my blood sugars.
6: Dr. Faustman's latest long-term study goes public this weekend. Kyle Schaffel, WBZ, Boston's News Radio.
4: It's been a busy time for police on the South Shore trying to get ahead of a planned beach party. Here's WBZ's Jay Willette.
9: Do they have, like, sharks in Massachusetts?
10: There sure are sharks in Massachusetts, yeah.
11: Reports flooded into the Hull Police Department that a huge party was supposed to take over Nantasket Beach. But now reports say that after troopers were sent here, Carson Beach in Boston is the new destination. So troopers have been sent there, too. The extra police patrols on the sand are noticeable, something these guys know all too well.
12: I got pulled over, the guy in front of me got pulled over, and the guy behind me got pulled over. We might have been drawing a little attention to ourselves. You know, we're blasting music, windows down.
13: you were asking for it, a little humble?
12: Maybe a little bit.
11: I asked them if Nantasket Beach should have been the first choice for a fiesta.
13: Probably not. Our tide comes up here and it's just like everyone's sitting on the rocks.
11: And for context, he is holding a striper that's been stripped down to the bone.
13: You have a chicken sandwich in your right hand and what looks to be a striper in your left.
14: Yeah, looks like it.
13: You should probably wash your hands before you touch the sandwich with your other hand.
14: Yeah, probably.
11: In Hull, Jay Ouellette, WBZ, Boston's News Radio.
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15: It's free freshwater fishing weekend here in the Bay State. 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And if you prefer chasing the stripers instead of the trout, there's a free saltwater fishing day set for June 21st, a.k.a. Father's Day. Good luck to all the participants out there. Jared Brosnan, WBZ Boston's News Radio.
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0: 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Traffic on the threes.
22: 5:53, and we are still dealing with some work crews, although it looks like we're in the process of picking up in the area between Alston, Brighton, and the Prue Tunnel along the Mass Turnpike. So watch out for those work crews. They have the left lanes restricted, so allow some extra travel time as crews are picking up the cones and moving out of some of those areas along the pike east and west. No problems now along the river roads. Get a nice ride there. Sturo Drive, Soldiers Field Road, the Lower Deck, Tobin, and Airport tunnels are fine. Up to the north, Route 1 looks good through Saugus. 3 and 93 are okay up to New Hampshire. South of town, no delays on the expressway. Route 3 is clear along the south shore. No issues heading down to the Cape. Areas of clouds and some sun, 64 degrees in Boston. Rob Hakala, WBZ's Traffic on the Threes.
0: Here's the 4-day WBZ AccuWeather forecast.
23: Expect periods of clouds and sun for today with another warm day in store, even a bit more humidity. There may be a thunderstorm in a couple of spots late, especially to the north and west of 495, but it may simply stay dry with a high of 86, ahead of a much higher risk for a thunderstorm or two this evening, perhaps lasting through midnight or so, before the sky clears with a low of 68. Tomorrow brings more clouds right back into the area, though, with an afternoon thunderstorm around, the high 83. But Monday looks dry, cooler, and rather sunny, high 69, with some sun during a warmer Tuesday with highs near 80. I'm AccuWeather meteorologist LaTroy Thornton, WBZ, Boston's News Radio.
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25: Parking's way too expensive in the city.
1: Gas is way too expensive.
24: But also in the Boston area is going to see an incredible amount of visitors, with folks coming in for the World Cup, 4th of July, tall ships, the list goes on.
2: If it's convenient, folks will use it. And if it's dependable, folks will use it. And right now, it's both of those.
24: A 50% discount is also being applied for monthly commuter rail passes through August, though regular fees will be applied to special event trains, including those going to Boston Stadium in Foxborough. At South Station, James Rojas, WBZ, Boston's News Radio.
4: A whodunit involving the Malibu Barbie Cafe at the Faneuil Hall Marketplace. Boston police are looking for the person who vandalized the cafe. The suspect is described as an older white man observed wearing a gray Stove ET Vermont crewneck sweatshirt, blue jeans, a dark-colored baseball cap, as well as a camouflage baseball cap with a Bruins logo. The suspect was also observed carrying a backpack. Police say officers spoke with a staff member who reported that the patio wall, front door, and a storefront display sign had been vandalized with a black marker, and the suspect left several handwritten notes on the property. And a 300-pound black bear wandering San Diego has found a new, safer home.
3: Olivia the black bear traveled more than 2,000 miles from Minnesota to Alpine. The bear was rehomed May 20th. She's now in quarantine and will receive a comprehensive medical evaluation before being released into her new home at Lions, Tigers, and Bears. The rehoming came as Olivia was living in the backyard of a private owner who surrendered her. The Alpine Rescue says Olivia is showing interest in food and enrichment items and will receive lifelong care at her new forever home. I'm Bree Tennis.
4: Call it another Porch Fest Saturday. 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
5: Three big Porch Fests playing out today. At Dorch Fest, always fun. Dorchester's Porch Fest, of course. Then you got Newton. Medford joins the fray. Yeah, this R&B artist, Miranda Ray, is in Medford. Go check her out and all the great artists out there. So many communities doing the Porch Fest thing in 2026. And this is the time of year, of course. Great thing, bringing people together. Drew Mulholland, WBZ, Boston's News Radio.
4: 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I'm Emma Friedman. Stay tuned.
14: It's a rapid change for Honda. Honda was moving to a future where they would be all EV by 2040. However, the auto market and government regulators started moving in a different direction, and Honda had to change.
25: They realized that the market wasn't ready for that, so they've decided to reinvest in their gas-powered vehicles by pushing hybrids and new drivelines on what will end up being a refreshed lineup.
14: Sam Fiorani of Auto Forecast Solutions says that Honda EVs are actually gone for now, with a big emphasis on hybrids.
25: Models like the Accord will be wholly hybrid when they are updated in a couple years. Larger vehicles like the Passport and Pilot are likely to have fully gas-powered and hybrid drivetrains.
14: This led Honda to a $2.7 billion loss, its first loss in nearly 70 years. With the Car Chronicles, I'm Jeff Gilbert.
26: Ouch! 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
1: Got some clouds in Boston, 62 degrees at 6 o'clock. Good morning, I'm Charlie Bergeron. Here's what's happening. An investigation continuing in Lynn after a man is hit by a truck. WBZ's Emma Friedman.
4: A cyclist has died after being struck by a tractor trailer at a busy intersection in Lynn. It happened Friday morning on the Lynnway at Commercial Street. Little detail is known at this time surrounding exactly what happened. Officials confirm the man died from injuries and have not released his identity. The crash is under investigation. Emma Friedman, WBZ, Boston's News Radio.
1: The Pride for the People parade, celebrating the diversity and culture of the LGBTQ plus community, steps off later this morning at 11 a.m. from Copley Square. More than 10,000 expected to march. The two-mile route heads through the South End, the Back Bay, before wrapping up on Charles Street. There will be a festival on the Common beginning at noon. City Hall Plaza will host a block party beginning at 2 p.m. A Needham town official accused of stealing $200,000 from a Little League organization facing federal charges. Needham Parks and Rec Chair Christopher Gerstle made an initial court appearance yesterday. WBZ TV's Christina Rex was there.
6: Sir, do you have a comment on the charges?
7: Needham's Christopher Gerstle faces 17 federal charges.
6: Any message to the parents of Needham Little League?
7: He left court without saying a word. According to this federal indictment, the Needham Parks and Rec chairman allegedly stole more than $214,000 from Little League families from 2019 to 2024. How? He was the sole person who paid umpires to work games using the website Arbiter Pay. Instead, the feds claim he paid himself, wiring money to his personal Needham bank account more than 200 times.
1: Aaron say the Needham Baseball and Softball private nonprofit pays more than $250 per child to play. The head of the group says they are deeply disappointed by the allegations. A six-year-old boy in stable condition at Boston Children's Hospital pulled from a pool late yesterday afternoon in Tewksbury. A child was pulled unresponsive from the water at a residence on Balsam Place. CPR was being administered when first responders arrived. That incident remains under investigation. And a suspect in custody following a scary scene on the Cape. Here's WBZ TV's Tammy Mutasa.
8: That male is still in the home.
9: A terrifying ambush in their own home. Investigators say Neil O'Flaherty broke into an elderly couple's house through a window, hiding in a bedroom before holding them against their will.
10: It's terrifying to hear that something so close to home has happened.
9: It was around 9 p.m. on Memorial Day. Investigators say the 87-year-old great-grandma heard noises and went into a bedroom. Instead, police say O'Flaherty grabbed her neck, dragged her down the hallway to the living room. Police say the 27-year-old suspect tried to kiss the victim, then covered her face with a blanket. She couldn't breathe. The victim screams for help, finally woke up her husband, who police say is blind and uses a walker. That's when O'Flaherty ran away through a window.
1: Police say they caught O'Flaherty after he allegedly broke into another home in Mashpee. He faces charges including aggravated burglary, kidnapping, and assault with intent to murder. Security ramping up at the FIFA World Cup matches coming to Foxborough. That story coming up in just a couple of minutes, but first let's get to the highways at 6:03. And the Subaru Retailers of New England all-wheel drive traffic on the threes. Rob Hakala, welcome to the weekend.
11: And a good Saturday morning to you, Charlie. We have some work crews wrapping up final stretch here of the Pike eastbound, approaching the Everett Street overpass in Alston, Brighton. This is where the work crews are wrapping up right now. And all the left lanes are blocked there, getting in towards Alston, Brighton. So just that one right lane is open, and it looks like as they're trying to clean up right now, traffic is really jamming up as you make your way through there, so it allows some extra time right now. Traffic is stacked up in that right lane getting in towards Alston Brighton, but it should be improving the next few minutes. Right now on the westbound side, looks like those work crews have picked up no problems leaving the city towards Alston Brighton and beyond. Downtown, the lower deck, Tobin and Airport tunnels are okay. No problems on the expressway. Up north, 393 and 95 look good to New Hampshire. Rob Hakala, WBZ's traffic on the threes.
1: Hey, thank you, Rob. Let's check the four-day WBZ AccuWeather forecast. LaTroy Thornton tells us today, clouds, sun, warm, a bit more humid, some thunderstorms later in the day, primarily north and west of 495. We'll get to the mid and upper 80s in Boston, 70s for the Cape and the Islands. Cloudy, humid, a thunderstorm overnight tonight as we drop back into the 60s. Tomorrow, increasing clouds, an afternoon thunderstorm is possible. Low 80s tomorrow. And for Monday, it's cooler with low humidity and a nice day, close to 70 for a high on Monday. And then Tuesday, warmer with sun. And we'll get to about 80. Right now, 62 and some clouds in Boston at 6:05. With the first match of the FIFA World Cup at Gillette Stadium just a week away, public safety officials speaking out about security. Here's WBZ's Suzanne Salzville.
2: With all references to Gillette taken down or covered up, this is definitely now Boston Stadium.
12: FIFA World Cup is rapidly approaching, and FBI and our partners are working nonstop to ensure Massachusetts is match ready and safe for everyone.
2: FBI Boston Special Agent Ted Docks.
12: And the FBI's highly trained specialty teams and crisis management assets will be out in full force.
2: He says they've been preparing for the Cup for 2 years.
12: Right now, the FBI is not tracking any specific or credible threats to our region or the homeland directed at the World Cup matches.
2: Andy says, leave your drones at home.
12: Violations can result in criminal fines, up to $100,000, a year in prison, and seizure of your drone.
2: Public Health Deputy Commissioner Dr. Jess Seidman has a simpler message for fans.
13: Drink plenty of water, lots and lots of water.
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1: More information has been released in the bus collision last week that killed five Massachusetts residents on Route 95 near Quantico, Virginia. Just weeks before the fatal crash, the bus driver, Jing Shengdong, had been cited for failing to obey traffic signals by state police in New Jersey. Over the past 2 years, the Globe reports Dong was cited for speeding, driving buses in Virginia and Maryland. The 48-year-old also accused of trespassing at a truck stop in Virginia. Local researchers now say they may have found a way to reverse type 1 diabetes. Here's WBZ's Hal Schaffel.
15: Type 1 diabetes is a disease that affects millions worldwide, and it was a death sentence before the invention of insulin.
16: Without insulin, you die in 2 weeks. It's that serious.
15: But now scientists at Mass General think they may have a lifelong solution. Dr. Denise Faustman runs the immunobiology lab here. Her research says a strain of the tuberculosis vaccine BCG, used for well over 100 years, could reverse the effects of type 1 diabetes. Usually, insulin is produced by the pancreas, but this research showed something fascinating.
16: BCG was now taking the entire white blood cells of these people and making them eat sugar.
15: Over time, that normalized their blood sugar levels, which are usually all over the place. The spikes and troughs can cause real complications. The results meant a big chunk of the study ended up with the blood sugar levels of a normal person.
16: Our patients say, for the first time in my life, I can eat pizza and drink beer, and my blood sugar's normal.
15: Mary is one of those patients.
17: Yeah, I definitely feel better most days because my blood sugar is in range so often.
15: The most recent double-blind study with more data to back up the treatment is being unveiled this weekend. Kyle Schaffel, WBZ, Boston's News Radio.
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18: Today's stronger than forecast May employment report showing 172,000 jobs added to the economy could make the case for Wall Street gains, but it also could make the case for the Fed to hike interest rates. And that, along with a plunge in tech stocks, is a big reason for the losses on Wall Street today. The Dow fell 695 points. The Nasdaq down 1,122. The S&P lost 201.

0: AI company Anthropic says we need a pause button. The company is calling for the creation of a system in which governments and AI developers collectively decide when to slow work on the technology to stave off the risks it may pose, saying it would be good for the world to have the option to temporarily pause AI development that ultimately could be dangerous. And if you're headed to a World Cup game this summer, prepare to spend big bucks on a bottle of water. FIFA is reversing course and announced it will no longer allow fans to bring water bottles inside of stadiums. Fans could be shelling out $8 a bottle in some venues. I'm Erica Herskowitz, Bloomberg Business on WBZ, Boston's news radio.
1: 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And also we'll head north to Maine as the campaign in the Democratic primary continues to heat up.
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12: The Red Sox beat the Yankees 5-3 in the Bronx to kick off a three-game weekend set. What an outing for the Sox bullpen, keeping New York in check, holding them scoreless in the final four frames. Sonny Gray continues to shine. He's now 7-1. Aroldis Chapman nailed down his 13th save. Wilson Contreras, a moonshot in the fifth. That put the game out of reach. Sox are now three games above 500 on the road. The WNBA, the Sun lost a close one to Chicago, 85-80. Brittany Griner with 16 for Connecticut. And the NBA Finals, the Knicks held off a late Spurs comeback to grab a 2-0 lead. They head home now Monday night in French Open. Germany's world number two, Alexander Zverev, advanced to Sunday's finals. Rob Buschka, WBZ, Boston's News Radio.
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13: And Shirley, on the turnpike eastbound, just before Alston Brighton, we have those work crews. They are backing out the trucks and picking up the cones out of the left lanes near the Everett Street overpass. So a little slow getting by. Just use some caution, but they're going to be definitely gone in the next few minutes now. This is the last of it. That's eastbound. Westbound Pike looks good. No delays downtown. Up to the north is quiet. Upper and lower ends of 128 are okay and no problems on the expressway. 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Rob Hackala, WBZ's Traffic on the Threes.
1: AccuWeather forecast, Troy Thornton tells us today, clouds, sun, warm, and a bit more humid. If you are north and west of 495, you might see some late day thunderstorms. We'll climb to the mid and upper 80s today. Cloudy, humid overnight tonight, a thunderstorm possible, and clearing by dawn. We'll be down to about 68, though. Pretty uncomfortable overnight for a low. Tomorrow, clouds with an afternoon thunderstorm and temperatures in the low 80s. Right now, some clouds here in the city and 62 degrees.
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1: Good morning. I'm Charlie Bergeron. Here are the five things you need to know at 6:15. Needham town official accused of stealing $200,000 from a Little League organization, facing federal charges. A six-year-old boy in stable condition at Boston Children's Hospital pulled from a pool late yesterday in Tewksbury. An unidentified cyclist has died, struck by a tractor-trailer yesterday morning on the Linway in Lynn. The Pride for the People parade, celebrating the diversity and culture of the LGBTQ plus community, steps off this morning, 11 a.m. from Copley Square. Iranian drones threatening ships in the Strait of Hormuz, shot down.
14: According to U.S. Central Command, the U.S. military struck Iranian coastal radar sites after it brought down four Iranian one-way attack drones headed towards the Strait of Hormuz. CENTCOM said the drones posed an immediate threat to regional maritime traffic. It's the latest hostile action during the two-month-long ceasefire where the U.S. engages in self-defense actions that typically result in Iranian retaliatory attacks. Earlier this week, one such attack on Kuwait's international airport killed one person and injured dozens of others. Luis Martinez, ABC News, Washington.
1: Graham Plattner continuing his campaign in the final days leading up to Maine's Democratic Senate primary, but recent controversies, the latest involving allegations by two women in a New York Times article claiming they were physically abused by him during their relationships, could hurt his chances come Tuesday. He made a plea for continued support last night at a rally in Bar Harbor.
15: Now, as every single piece of that past and journey gets dug up, litigated, and weaponized, you have my back.
1: Plattner does have a sizable lead over fellow Democrat David Costello heading into Tuesday's Democratic primary. The winner will go up against Republican incumbent Susan Collins, who has been representing the state of Maine in the Senate since 1997. President Trump yesterday meeting with farmers in the Badger State.
16: We love the farmers. We love everything about your state.
17: President Trump flew to Wisconsin to talk with farmers at a rally and agricultural roundtable in Chippewa Falls.
16: You all built this country, not the complainers, not the wise guys.
17: He spent a large portion of his speech talking about his recent efforts to spruce up Washington.
16: Graffiti all over it, filthy, disgusting stone. The stone was all horrible.
17: The president described the Republican Party as the only option for farmers.
16: As president, I fought for the American farmer like no one has ever fought before. Nobody's, like I'm up here today, I don't need this. I got elected, I don't have, what the hell do I have to be here for? I got elected. I'm here because I like the farmer.
17: Trump has scheduled a weekend at his estate in Bedminster, New Jersey, and will then attend Game 3 of the NBA Finals in New York Monday night. I'm Jennifer King.
1: The American job market continues to show surprising strength. The Labor Department reports employers added 172,000 jobs in May. That's about double what forecasters had expected, and the unemployment rate stays the same at 4.3%. Job growth averaged 188,000 a month from March through May, marking the best 3 months of hiring since early 2024. Heather Long is chief economist at Navy Federal Credit Union and says the job rebound is happening in almost every industry, encouraging news for job seekers and for the economy. Russia's space agency is pausing repairs on the International Space Station.
18: They need to review procedures to fix cracks and leaks. A NASA spokeswoman says that structural repair efforts are being put on hold while engineers gather more measurements and other data. Cracks and leaks have been a growing concern inside the Russian-made service module, which launched into space back in 2000. Other astronauts who have been using a return capsule as a potential safe haven have been allowed to resume normal operations. I'm Rob Martier.
1: A driverless car caught on police body cam video blocking fire trucks during a deadly fire in Dallas last week. ABC's Morgan Norwood.
19: A driverless car slowing first responders as a massive fire tore through a Dallas apartment complex. They scrambled to secure the scene.
20: Call may be recorded for quality assurance.
21: You need to move this car ASAP, please.
19: Police say 3 minutes after the constable arrived, Waymo reportedly unlocking the car, allowing the deputy to drive it out of the way.
21: Okay.
19: This mishap, just the latest in a series of wayward Waymo incidents, raising fresh concern about how these driverless vehicles respond during emergencies.
1: The five-alarm gas explosion at the Clyde Apartments killed three people. Five others were injured. AI agents and bots make up the majority of website traffic for the first time.
22: Internet hosting service Cloudflare says more than 57% of traffic is from non-human sources. One factor is speed. AI can look at thousands of websites while a person might look at just five. The shift to overtake humans happened sometime in the last 6 months, says Cloudflare CEO Matthew Prince. He adds that it might not be so bad because AI allows more people than ever before to create something for a huge audience. It could have implications for the future of the web's business model because, as Price says, bots don't click on ads. I'm Michael Kastner.
1: 621, 62 degrees right now in Boston, headed to the mid and upper 80s today. Four-day forecast is coming up with LaTroy Thornton. Check traffic for you with Rob Hacklin next.
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1: 623 and back to the roads. And the Subaru retailers of New England all-wheel drive traffic on the threes brought to you by Atlantic Power Cleaning. Rup. And Charlie, we're in good shape now. Work crews have picked up officially in both directions, not seeing any delays now in between the Alston-Brighton stretch and the Prude Tunnel east and west along the Pike. Looks great. Sturo Drive is fine. Heading in towards Leverett Circle, no delays over the Tobin or in the airport tunnels, and the lower deck is clear in from Sullivan Square up to the north. Route 1 looks good through Saugus. 3 and 93 are okay up to New Hampshire. Upper and lower ends at 128 are okay. South of town, no delays down the expressway. And Route 3 is quiet right down to the Cape Bridges. No delays at the Sagamore or Bourne. Rob Hakala, WBZ's traffic on the threes.
0: Let's check the four-day WBZ AccuWeather forecast with LaTroy Thornton.
2: Expect periods of clouds and sun for today with another warm day in store, even a bit more humidity. There may be a thunderstorm in a couple of spots late, especially to the north and west of 495, but it may simply stay dry with a high of 86 ahead of a much higher risk for a thunderstorm or two this evening, perhaps lasting through midnight or so before the sky clears with a low of 68. Tomorrow brings more clouds right back into the area, though, with an afternoon thunderstorm around the high 83, but Monday looks dry, cooler, and rather sunny, high 69, with some sun during a warmer Tuesday with highs near 80. I'm AccuWeather meteorologist LaTroy Thornton, WBZ, Boston's News Radio.
1: And right now here in the city, got some clouds. 62 degrees at 624.
3: I'm Brian Antonelli. Grab your popcorn and let's see what's new at the movies. After being pushed out of the horror parody franchise 25 years ago, the Wayans brothers are back for a new scary movie.
4: What would Halloween be without Jamie Lee Curtis? Or Scream be without Neve Campbell?
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3: Other returning fan favorites include Regina Hall, Sherry O'Terry, Chris Elliott, and Anna Faris.
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3: Nicholas Galitzine stars as He-Man in Masters of the Universe.
11: It seems the prodigal prince has returned.
12: I am a devil, but I mean to be a god.
3: That was Jared Leto as Skeletor. And Power Ballad is a rated R comedy drama starring Paul Rudd as Rick, a washed-up wedding singer, and Nick Jonas, a fading boy band star. After bonding over music and a late-night jam session, Rick sets out to reclaim the recognition he believes he deserves after the song becomes a hit. Brian Antonelli, WBZ, Boston's News Radio.
1: All right, if you're looking for some things to do this weekend,
13: there's something for everybody this weekend around Boston. Starting off in Somerville today, the Small Mart Pride Market will be happening at Davis Square. The one-day event will feature over 40 queer and ally pop-up vendors, selling everything from handmade goods to original art. The event is free to attend, and we'll even have a full bar on site. And we all know music and beer makes a perfect pair, and Boston Chilling is taking it to a whole new level today at the Lawn on D. Presented by Harpoon Low Key, the event is also free to attend and will feature live music, cold beer, and lawn games. And if you're looking to satisfy that sweet tooth, the Boston Chocolate Tour is still going on through December. People can join some food guides on a tour throughout downtown Boston, where they can learn everything about the history of chocolate within the city, while sampling everything from truffles to the original Boston cream pie. Is anyone else getting hungry? Luke Spear, WBZ, Boston's News Radio.
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14: I'm here at Savin Hill Beach, the end of one of 12 sections of a nearly 91-mile-long hiking trail.
33: Yeah, I think that's pretty exciting. A trail like this where people can actually get outside and walk around would be really enticing.
14: Dubbed the Boston Boundless Trail, the broken-up sections stretch from Revere down the Boston coastline to Milton, Newton to Brighton, Somerville, Everett, Chelsea, and back to Revere in one giant loop.
34: Probably can't do it all in one weekend, but seems it'd be cool to be able to kind of explore and be able to connect some of those neighborhoods.
14: Created by Miles Howard, the founder and director of Walking City Trails, he calls this new one an epic adventure. At Savin Hill Beach, James Rojas, WBZ, Boston's News Radio.
1: The city of Somerville announcing their Summer Streets Carnival, which was scheduled to take place tomorrow, now rescheduled to Sunday the 14th, a week from tomorrow, 2 to 6 p.m. The event date changed due to potential thunderstorms in the area tomorrow. It is 6:28. 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
4: Got some clouds here in the city and 62 degrees at 6:30. Good morning. I'm Charlie Bird. Joining us, what's happening? Parts of Massachusetts under an air quality alert today. WBZ's Jeremy Russ with what you need to know.
5: The alert runs until 11 o'clock tonight. The Department of Environmental Protection says ozone levels are on the rise, so much so in parts of southeast Massachusetts, the Cape and the Islands, that the air could be unhealthy for what the department calls sensitive groups. Those include people with heart or lung disease, older adults, and children. The department urges anyone who could be at risk to avoid exerting themselves outdoors, take more breaks, and be on the lookout for symptoms like coughing or shortness of breath. Jeremy Russ, WBZ, Boston's News Radio.
4: A federal judge in Rhode Island strikes down a Trump administration immigration policy affecting dozens of countries.
6: It's the policy that President Trump enacted after two National Guard members were shot near the White House, making it harder for immigrants from dozens of countries to stay and enter the country. Effectively freezing asylum, work permits, green cards, and citizenship decisions for immigrants from 39 countries. The ruling critical of the administration, U.S. District Chief Judge John McConnell Jr. says the policy threw the lives of countless immigrants living in the United States into indeterminate legal limbo. The judge also accusing the U.S. Citizenship and Immigration Services of ignoring the law. Emma Friedman, WBZ, Boston's News Radio.
4: The private Croft schools in Jamaica Plain, the South End, and Providence will close down at the end of this school year. The school's management board is in the process of filing for bankruptcy after efforts to find a buyer for the schools failed. Scott Given, the founder of the school, issued a public apology yesterday, admitting he misled families and staff about the school's finances. Given has admitted to concealing millions of dollars in debt by maintaining two sets of financial records for several years. WBZ News Radio has reached out to the Croft School for additional comment. Karen Reed is suing the state police and Canton police for negligence. Central to the case are racist text messages allegedly found on the personal phone of former state trooper Michael Proctor. Those messages were unearthed by a defense attorney in a different case, and that attorney tells WBZ-TV's Louisa Mulder that the messages could have sweeping effects on other cases.
7: He's racist. He says horrific things about black and brown people.
8: Defense attorney Rosemary Scapiccio is fired up. For months, she worked to get access to more than a decade of text messages from former trooper Michael Proctor's personal phone. The disgraced Karen Reed investigator, also the lead investigator in the case of her client, Miles King, who's accused of a 2021 murder. Through her motions to get Proctor's texts, Karen Reed's legal team got them too. And now that they've been released in civil court, she wants to know why they're not public in criminal court.
7: We're disappointed that on the criminal side, when we're not talking about money, we're talking about someone's liberty, someone's life, we're still fighting to be able to file a motion that we filed to dismiss in the Miles King case, not under seal.
4: Proctor is also a witness in the wrongful death case against Reed, who was acquitted last year in the death of Boston police officer John O'Keefe. Proctor was supposed to be deposed Monday, but now asking for his deposition to be rescheduled. Well, something as simple as staying hydrated just got a bit more complicated for those attending World Cup matches in Foxborough. That story's on the way. Nothing's easy. Let's get to the roads first and the Subaru retailers of New England. All-wheel drive, traffic on the threes. Hello, Rob.
9: Hello, Charlie. And taking a look right now, some good news. Work crews have wrapped up from the overnight, sometimes on a Saturday. They stay out until the 6 o'clock hour, but everything's cleared along the pike. And no issues now downtown along Soldiers Field Road or Sturo Drive. Lower deck is also clear coming in from Sullivan Square. Taking a look at south of town, the expressway in great shape. 10 minutes between Braintree and Boston. Route 3 is fine along the south shore. No issues down to the Cape Bridges. 24 and 95 are okay down to Rhode Island. Out west of town, not seeing any delays on the pike out towards Sturbridge. 290 looks good both ways. And up to the north, 393 and 95 are clear up to New Hampshire. Rob Hackla, WBZ.

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1: Thank you, Rob. Let's check the four-day WBZ AccuWeather forecast. LaTroy Thornton tells us today, nice summer day for the 6th of June. Cloud, sun, warm, a little bit more humid. If you are northwest of 495, maybe some thunderstorms later today, we should climb to the mid and upper 80s. A little cooler for the Cape and the islands. Cloudy, humid, a thunderstorm possible overnight tonight, as lows drop into the 60s. Tomorrow, increasing clouds, an afternoon thunderstorm is possible. Low 80s tomorrow, and it will get a little bit less humid at night as skies clear out. Monday looks fine. Sunshine, cooler, only 70 for a high Monday. And then Tuesday, warmer with sun, and we should get closer to 80. 62 right now with clouds in Boston at 635. FIFA has made a late policy change that could interfere with fans' hydration during some rather warm World Cup matches. Here's WBZ's Suzanne Salzville.
2: The state's public health deputy commissioner, Dr. Jess Seidman, has a message for fans.
3: Drink water.
2: Yeah, but FIFA now says you can't bring refillable water bottles into the stadium.
4: What? That's outrageous.
2: Jeff thinks it's a money grab, forcing people to spend more dough during the games.
4: I thought this whole World Cup thing was supposed to bring nations together under the umbrella of brotherhood.
2: When asked about the new FIFA policy, Boston 26 VP and Chief of Security Ryan Windmill had this to say.
5: We just recently learned of the policy and decision made by FIFA, who is the tournament holder. We're going to defer to them on this.
2: But he did say they'll be setting up hydration stations at the stadium. In Foxborough, Suzanne Salzville, WBZ, Boston's News Radio.
1: The mayor of Somerville unveils his budget proposal for the next fiscal year. Mayor Jake Wilson's spending plan, about $400 million, including large investments in the city's public schools. Somerville is dealing with a financial shortfall, totaling more than $5 million. Last month, the city laid off 13 municipal employees in an attempt to cut costs, Wilson calling those firings traumatic. Grab a rod. No need for a license. Here's WBZ's Jared Brosnan.
6: It's free freshwater fishing weekend here in the Bay State. Unlike the other 363 days this year, you don't need a license to fish in the Commonwealth's public lakes, ponds, reservoirs, streams, and rivers. If you don't have any fishing gear, Mass Wildlife's Hooks and Books program can help you out, offering free rod and reel kits for rent at a number of libraries across the state. Once this weekend ends, anyone 15 years or older needs to have a fishing license, which costs about $40 for most residents. And if you prefer chasing the stripers instead of the trout, there's a free saltwater fishing day set for June 21st, a.k.a. Father's Day. Good luck to all the participants out there. Jared Brosnan, WBZ Boston's News Radio.
1: And it's a big day for Porch Fests. Here's WBZ's Drew Mulholland.
7: Ah, this is fun. Medford and Newton rocking on today. And so does Dorchfest, which is the Dorchester version of Porchfest. Super Pink is playing Dorchfest today, bringing the funk. Sweet. And, you know, I've been to a few Porchfests already this year. Such a great community thing. Everybody out there dancing around. I love it. Tis the season. Drew Mulholland, WBZ, Boston's News Radio.
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8: The end of Spirit Airlines contributed to the biggest drop in air transportation jobs last month since 2020, nearly 9,000 jobs gone. But elsewhere, the U.S. Labor Department looks stronger than expected, with hospitality and healthcare leading what turned out to be an overall gain of 172,000 jobs in May, as unemployment held steady at 4.3%. Job creation, of course, good news, unless you're a Wall Street trader preoccupied with the Fed's interest rate plans. Backed by fresh bets, we'll see the Fed hike rates before the end of the year. Stocks tumbled today. The Dow fell 695 points. The Nasdaq plunged 1,122. The S&P lost 201. Meanwhile, SpaceX has already received orders for more than the shares available in its $75 billion initial public offering. The IPO for Elon Musk's rocket satellite and artificial intelligence company is offering about 555.6 million shares at $135 each, in a deal that could value it at roughly $1.8 trillion. I'm Erica Herskowitz, Bloomberg Business on WBZ, Boston's News Radio.
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16: The Red Sox taking advantage of no Aaron Judge. Beat the Yankees to open a weekend set in New York. 5-3. Sonny Gray now 7-1. Aroldis Chapman, his 13th save of the year. And a big fly for Wilson Contreras. Really put this game out of reach for the Sox, whose bullpen held up great. They didn't allow a run in the final four innings. By the way, Chappie lowering his ERA to 0.46. In the WNBA, the Connecticut Sun, they dropped a close one in Chicago, 85-80. Anissa Moro, though, 17 rebounds in the loss. NBA Finals, the Knicks, they beat the Spurs, held off a comeback 105-104. They're up two games to none, heading back to Madison Square Garden. Rob Buschka, WBZ, Boston's News Radio.
1: 6:43 and back to the roads. 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
17: And Charlie, overall, not too bad. We do have a light volume as you make your way out and about. We did have a crash that was clearing, though, on Route 107 on the southbound side coming in through Revere. So watch out for, again, a crash that was clearing there as you make your way down towards heading in through Revere, definitely before Squire Road. So allow extra time on 107 southbound. Not seeing any big delays on Route 1 up through Saugus. 3 and 93 are fine up to New Hampshire. No issues downtown. The lower deck, Tobin and Airport tunnels are okay. South of town, a good ride on the expressway. Out west of town, no complaints along the Mass Turnpike. 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
1: AccuWeather forecaster Troy Thornton tells us today we'll have some clouds, some sun. It's a warm, rather humid day. Got some thunderstorms moving through later in the day. Looks like they will be primarily north and west of 495. Temperatures to the mid and upper 80s, just 70s for the Cape and the islands. Cloudy, humid, a thunderstorm overnight is possible as we drop into the 60s. And then tomorrow, increasing clouds again. An afternoon thunderstorm is likely. A little cooler, low 80s. And then for Monday and Tuesday, a couple of nice days. Sunshine both days. 70 a high Monday, close to 80 on Tuesday. Right now, clouds in Boston and 62 degrees.
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1: Good morning, I'm Charlie Bergeron. Here are the five things you need to know. At 6:45, Needham Parks and Recreation Chairman Christopher Gerstle arrested after allegedly stealing over $200,000 from a local Little League. 70-year-old Hopkinton resident Stephen Dana facing attempted murder charges after he allegedly tried to drown a 21-year-old at a local beach. Massachusetts Congresswoman Lori Trahan leading the charge on a new bill pushing tighter regulations on AI development. Pride Month celebrations kicking off in Boston today. Thousands expected to march in the Pride for the People parade. How about the Chicago Bears? NFL stalwarts, are they moving away? It's the AP's Jennifer King.
18: The Chicago Bears say their NFL team is planning to build a new stadium in Northwest Indiana. They had also been looking at Arlington Heights, north of the city in Illinois. The decision came down after a proposal for tax breaks and financial incentives stalled in the Illinois legislature. The Bears Board of Directors voted to move forward with a project in Hammond, Indiana. That's about 22 miles south of the current facility. Local state representative Cam Buckner said he'd been talking to Bears CEO Kevin Warren and suggested that Illinois might still be on the table. The Bears have played in Chicago since 1921 and Soldier Field since 1971. I'm Jennifer King.
1: Charges have now officially been filed against a Los Angeles man accused of murdering a longtime actor.
19: James Handy was a character actor who appeared in numerous roles, including a bartender in Top Gun Maverick. The 81-year-old was allegedly stabbed to death by his girlfriend's son on Wednesday morning. Now 44-year-old Michael Gledhill has been officially charged with murder by the Los Angeles County District Attorney's Office, but at his first court hearing on Friday, he was not present because he's being held for a psychiatric evaluation. Gledhill allegedly told police on a 911 call, "I am the son of man. I just killed the man of sin." He's due in court later this month. Alex Stone, ABC News, Los Angeles.
1: Fans of Buffy the Vampire Slayer mourning the death of Anthony Head, who played one of the show's main characters.
20: Anthony Head is best known for playing the mentor Giles on the series Buffy the Vampire Slayer.
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20: Later appearing in shows like Merlin and Ted Lasso.
22: Not all Ted's fault. My ex-wife's the one who brought the hillbilly to our shores.
20: Even acting alongside Meryl Streep in the film The Iron Lady. His daughter's telling the BBC that Head passed away due to complications from pneumonia. He was 72. Mike Dabusky, ABC News.
1: Ousted Venezuelan President Nicolas Maduro is bringing in a defense lawyer who also represented rapper Sean Diddy Combs.
23: Court records show Anna Estevao will help Maduro now fight drug trafficking charges. Estevao helped Sean Diddy Combs during a high-profile trial in New York last year. Combs was acquitted on sex trafficking and racketeering charges. Maduro remains locked up in Brooklyn awaiting trial. In New York, I'm Scott Pringle.
1: Well, SpaceX is making some pretty good money from Google. Really good money. The rocket company revealing in a regulatory filing yesterday, Google will pay $900 million per month for computing power from SpaceX, which is owned by billionaire Elon Musk. Google says the deal will help meet an unexpected customer demand for updated AI models. The New York Times reports the agreement begins in October and could go through June of 2029, and that would net SpaceX about $30 billion in all. And it's always good to have a kill switch. That's what one of the leading AI companies thinks when it comes to the fast development of the technology.
2: In a long blog post, AI company Anthropic writes that we're fast approaching the point where AI systems might be able to start using AI to build and rebuild themselves with no input from humans. And while that might be great for advances in science and healthcare, there's a risk that humans

0: humans could lose control of the technology. The post, co-written by Anthropic co-founder Jack Clark, suggests a progress pause button would be a smart idea in case things start getting dangerous, and it'll soon meet with other companies and lawmakers to talk about the option. But Anthropic admits getting everyone to agree won't be easy. I'm Jason Nathanson.
1: The governor of Texas wants to speed up work on a fly-breeding factory to fight a devastating parasite.
2: Texas Governor Greg Abbott says there are plans to combat a New World screwworm infestation in Texas.
3: The prevention requires the release of millions of sterile flies in targeted regions. The USDA is now importing and dispersing those flies into South Texas, and the USDA is also constructing a new sterile screwworm production facility in Edinburgh.
2: That new factory is not expected to start breeding for more than a year to stop the flesh-eating larva from threatening the nation's $113 billion cattle industry. Abbott says,
3: there is no food safety issue, full stop. There's a food production issue, but not a food safety issue.
2: I'm Lisa Dwyer.
1: Boston's Freedom Trail will be Pride ready this weekend. A tour titled Rainbow Revolutionaries returns to the city today. Folks can take tours along the Freedom Trail that will explore the lives and fights for liberty from Boston's LGBTQ plus communities. The tours will run Saturdays and Sundays throughout this month, and then select Saturdays in both July and August. 651, 62 degrees right now in Boston. And some thunderstorms in the forecast for those of you north and west of 495. We've got the four-day forecast coming up with LaTroy Thornton. Out to the roads, traffic with Rob Heklinix.
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6: That is where Lori
5: That's where
6: comes
5: you
6: in.
5: Come in.
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1: 653 and back to the highways and the Subaru retailers of New England all-wheel drive traffic on the threes. Any issues, Rob?
11: Charlie, overall, not too bad now. The issue we did have on Route 107, we did have a crash clearing in Revere, and actually it looks pretty good now coming down on 107, so that's definitely gone. Route 1 looks good through Saugus. Coming into the city, Lower Deck and Tobin, Leverett Connector, all fine, not seeing any issues. Upper end of 128 looks good from Lexington up to Peabody. Out west, the Pike is clear out towards Sturbridge. South of town, no delays on the expressway. And you're in good shape early. Getting down to the Cape, Sagamore and Bourne are fine. Rob Hackla, WBZ's traffic on the threes.
1: Let's check the four-day WBZ AccuWeather forecast with LaTroy Thornton.
12: Today brings another round of warmth with more humidity around under a mix of clouds and sun. Watch for a spotty late-day thunderstorm, although much of this stays to the north and west. west of 495 with a high of 86. With more clouds for tonight, thunderstorm or two around through midnight or so, perhaps rather gusty to the west of Boston before some clearing, the low 68. Then clouds build through the day tomorrow with another afternoon thunderstorm, high 83, followed by a cooler Monday with low humidity, more sun and a high of 69, with some sun for Tuesday as well, and warmer with highs near 80. I'm AccuWeather meteorologist LaTroy Thornton, WBZ, Boston's News Radio.
1: Got some clouds in Boston and 62 degrees at 6:54.
13: Hi there and welcome to the WBZ New England Weekend. I'm Jordan Rich. The 35th season of the Newport International Polo Series is opening up today with Team USA facing Mongolia in a match that's both a debut and a full circle moment for the ancient sport of polo. Here from Newport Polo is Agnes Keating with a preview.
14: Well, we've got an incredible lineup of international teams this season. Some have been coming every year since our inaugural season, and others are making their debut, like Mongolia, on opening day. And that's actually really significant because they're coming from the veritable birthplace of polo dating back several thousand years. So they're bringing this incredible, rich horse culture and the origins of the sport to our club, which is the origins of the sport here in America. So it's kind of a full circle moment. And the other international teams that we have lined up and city teams are really going to be the best of the best. We feel that the whole polo world has their eyes on us this season and are celebrating this milestone with us in many different ways.
13: Thank you, Agnes. 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
1: Lots of sea turtles are turning the corner after a harsh winter. WBZ TV's Jacob Wyckoff from New England Aquarium's Sea Turtle Hospital.
15: Adam Kennedy is the director of this sea turtle operation.
16: If you visit the aquarium and you see Myrtle,
15: yeah,
16: this was her, you know, 80, 90 years ago.
15: Wow. These young sea turtles could one day grow to massive sizes. But first, they have to survive.
16: The fact that any of these turtles are here currently is a testament to the species, their survivability.
15: Many of them were found cold stunned on Cape Cod beaches, and the goal here is to one day return them back to nature.
16: These turtles should actually be dead from being so cold when they stranded. If this was one of us, we're not surviving that.
15: The New England Aquarium opened their sea turtle hospital in 2010.
16: At that time, we averaged about 40, 50 turtles annually. With the warming of the Gulf of Maine, we are now seeing over 400 turtles annually.
15: The Gulf of Maine is one of the world's fastest warming bodies of water. Young sea turtles swim north into New England. And when the cold arrives, well, time starts running out.
16: Each one of these turtles is just an amazing story.
1: And that hospital is located in Quincy. A town official in Norfolk County accused of swiping $200,000 from a local Little League. Got that story coming up in the news at 7 o'clock.
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1: 62 degrees, some clouds in Boston at 7 o'clock. Good morning, I'm Charlie Bergeron. Here's what's going on. A Needham town official walks out of federal court after an initial appearance on charges of stealing more than $200,000 from a local Little League. Christopher Gerstle arrested yesterday. Here's WBZ-TV's Christina Rex.
21: Needham Baseball and Softball is a private nonprofit. Families pay more than $250 per kid to play. When residents heard that Gerstle is accused of stealing 700 times that amount,
22: it's crazy. It's people that you would be trusting, and they're stealing for themselves and not worrying about the kids. It's sad.
21: In a statement, the head of Needham Baseball and Softball said, "Our players, coaches, and families are at the heart of everything we do. We're deeply disappointed by the allegations." Remember, Gerstle is also the head of Parks and Rec. The town manager tried to ease taxpayer concerns with a statement that reads, "At this time, the town has no indication that any town funds, accounts, or financial resources were involved."
1: And Gerstle brushed right past reporters without comment as he left the federal courthouse. Hopkinton native Stephen Dana facing charges of attempted murder and assault after allegedly trying to drown another man at Sandy Beach this week. Video captured by friends of the victim shows 70-year-old Dana arguing with a younger group of men. After exchanging some words, Dana then appears to slap one of the men, pushes him toward the water, and hold him under. The Globe reports Dana was released after posting $7,500 cash bail. He has pleaded not guilty. A Massachusetts congresswoman teaming up with a California Republican to introduce a bill taking aim at AI.
23: Congresswoman Lori Trahan co-authors new bipartisan legislation to create AI guardrails on the federal level. Trahan says they took the strongest state laws and made it the national standard because as AI gets more powerful, she says we need a national strategy that prioritizes safety and national security at the federal level, and that individual states can pass laws about AI use. Here's the congresswoman speaking on CNBC.
24: But this technology, while has a lot of promise, also creates threats. And so, we welcome more people to this conversation because at the end of the day, you know, Congress needs to, you know, work in a bipartisan way so that we put proper guardrails in this early phase so that we prevent the risks to our cybersecurity, our national security, certainly to workers and the American people.
23: The bill includes federal standards for how AI is developed, transparency from developers regarding safety and security risks, independent audits, and an independent verification organization. The bipartisan bill has garnered some mixed opinions over one key element that would prohibit states from restricting AI development beyond the federal guidelines for 3 years. Emma Friedman, WBZ Boston's News Radio.
1: The Pride for the People parade, celebrating the diversity and culture of the LGBTQ plus community, steps off this morning, 11 a.m., from Copley Square. More than 10,000 expected to march. The two-mile route heads through the South End, the Back Bay, before wrapping up on Charles Street. A festival on the Common at noon, and City Hall Plaza will host a block party beginning at 2 p.m. 7:03, what do Fort Knox and Foxborough have in common? That in just a couple of minutes. First to the roads. And the Subaru retailers of New England all-wheel drive traffic on the threes. Morning, Rob.
11: Good morning, Charlie. And we're looking at a good ride south of town. We'll start Route 3 wide open this morning from Weymouth down to Plymouth. Sagamore and Bourne bridges look great. Not seeing any delays. 24 and 95 are okay down to Rhode Island. No delays down the expressway in either direction. Downtown, the lower deck, Tobin, and airport tunnels are fine. West of the city, the pike looks good from Boston out toward Sturbridge. Up to the north, not seeing any slowdowns on Route 1 through Saugus, and 393 and 95 look good. Up to New Hampshire, Rob Hackla, WBZ's Traffic on the Threes.
1: Rob, thank you. Let's check the four-day WBZ AccuWeather forecast. LaTroy Thornton tells us today we'll have some clouds, some sun, be a little more humid. If you are north and west of 495, you might see some late-day thunderstorms. Temperatures topping off in the mid and upper 80s, cooler for the Cape and the islands. Cloudy, humid overnight tonight, a thunderstorm or two possible. And we should see the skies clear by dawn as we drop into the 60s. Tomorrow, we'll again see the clouds increase, maybe an afternoon thunderstorm, low 80s. Monday looks pretty nice. Low humidity, sunshine, cooler, just 69 for a high Monday. And then Tuesday, some sun, warmer, get close to 80. 62 right now. And clouds in Boston at 7:05. So the first game of the FIFA World Cup at Gillette Stadium is 1 week away. Public safety officials spoke about security measures. Here's WBZ's Suzanne Sonsville.
0: With all references to Gillette taken down or covered up, this is definitely now Boston Stadium.
2: FIFA World Cup is rapidly approaching, and FBI and our partners are working nonstop to ensure Massachusetts is match ready and safe for everyone.
0: FBI Boston Special Agent Ted Docks.
2: And the FBI's highly trained specialty teams and crisis management assets will be out in full force.
0: He says they've been preparing for the Cup for 2 years.
2: Right now, the FBI is not tracking any specific or credible threats to our region or the homeland directed at the World Cup matches.
0: Andy says, leave your drones at home.
2: Violations can result in criminal fines, up to $100,000, a year in prison, and seizure of your drone.
0: Public Health Deputy Commissioner Dr. Jess Zeidman has a simpler message for fans.
3: Drink plenty of water, lots and lots of water.
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1: More information has been released in the bus collision last week that killed five Massachusetts residents on Route 95 near Quantico, Virginia. It was just weeks before the fatal crash. Bus driver Jing Sheng Dong cited for failing to obey traffic signals by state police in New Jersey. And over the past 2 years, the Globe reports Dong was cited for speeding, driving buses in both Virginia and Maryland. The 48-year-old also accused of trespassing at a truck stop in Virginia. Dong faces five counts of involuntary manslaughter in connection to the crash. Ekaterina and Dmitry Donchev of Greenfield, their children, 14-year-old Emily, 7-year-old son Mark, were killed. 25-year-old Priscilla Mafalda of Worcester was also killed in that crash. Local researchers say they have found the most promising treatment for type 1 diabetes since the discovery of insulin. Here's WBZ's Hal Schaffel.
5: Millions of people across the world have type 1 diabetes, an as yet incurable autoimmune disease that usually gets diagnosed in children or young teens. But an unrelated vaccine that's been used for more than 100 years might be a way forward.
9: Last year, 100 million newborns got it at birth. So you're talking about probably the safest immunotherapy you could ever dream up.
5: Dr. Denise Fausman is the head of the immunobiology lab at Mass General. Her studies say BCG, the tuberculosis vaccine, was staring us in the face the whole time as a way out. The doctor's studies suggest a few doses of this vaccine shift the sugar-eating duty of the pancreas to the white blood cells, reversing the effects of type 1 diabetes, possibly for life.
9: These people were even followed out to year 8. And again, we see this beautiful drop in hemoglobin A1C.
5: The real coup with this treatment is normalizing the blood sugar numbers. People with type 1 have wild swings, and that comes with complications. Mary was a patient in the study.
25: I definitely feel more comfortable in taking that next step because I am so much more stable with my blood sugars.
5: Dr. Faustman's latest long-term study goes public this weekend. Kyle Schaffel, WBZ, Boston's News Radio.
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26: Today's stronger than forecast May employment report showing 172,000 jobs added to the economy could make the case for Wall Street gains, but it also could make the case for the Fed to hike interest rates. And that, along with a plunge in tech stocks, is a big reason for the losses on Wall Street today. The Dow fell 695 points, the NASDAQ down 1,122, the S&P lost 201. AI company Anthropic says we need a pause button. The company is calling for the creation of a system in which governments and AI developers collectively decide when to slow work on the technology to stave off the risks it may pose, saying it would be good for the world to have the option to temporarily pause AI development that ultimately could be dangerous. And if you're headed to a World Cup game this summer, prepare to spend big bucks on a bottle of water. FIFA is reversing course and announced it will no longer allow fans to bring water bottles inside of stadiums. Fans could be shelling out $8 a bottle in some venues. I'm Erica Herskowitz, Bloomberg Business on WBZ, Boston's News Radio.
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29: Red Sox took down the Yankees to open up a weekend set in New York 5-3. Another masterpiece for Sonny Gray. He is 7-1 on the season as he scattered the hits and held New York in check. And the bullpen did their job too, not allowing the Yankees run in the final four innings. Our oldest Chapman, what else is new? His 13th save of the season. Red Sox are still in last place in the East, but they are inching closer to both Toronto and Baltimore. In the WNBA, Connecticut fell to Chicago 85-80. The Sun dropped to 2-10. That's last in the league. NBA Finals from the Alamo. The Knicks with a one-point win. They're up 3-0 heading back to New York on Monday. And Germany's world number two, Alexander Zverev, advances to the French Open Final. Rob Buschka, WBC, Boston's News Radio.
1: It is 7:13 and back to the roads. The Subaru Retailers of New England, all-wheel drive traffic on the threes. Morning, Rob.
6: And a good morning to you, Charlie. And it continues to be a great ride this morning. No issues at all. We'll start downtown coming into the city on the lower deck of 93. Looks great in from Sullivan Square right over the Zakim. Light volume lever connector is also clear this morning right down onto Sturo Drive. No problems on the river roads. Tobin and Airport tunnels are okay. Up to the north, Route 1 looks good through Saugus. 393 and 95 are all okay over the border up to New Hampshire. West of town, the Pike is clear. And south of the city, no delays on the expressway. 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

0: 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Rob Hakala, WBZ's Traffic on the Threes.
1: AccuWeather forecast. LaTroy Thornton says we'll have some clouds, some sun today. It's going to be a little bit more humid. Got some thunderstorms moving through later in the day, primarily north and west of 495. Temperatures today will top off in the mid and upper 80s. A little cooler, though, for the Cape and the islands. Cloudy, humid overnight tonight. A thunderstorm possible as we drop back into the 60s. Tomorrow, increasing clouds and again, maybe some afternoon thunderstorms with temperatures to the low 80s. Better on Monday, sunshine cooler, only 70 sunshine. And Tuesday, warmer with sun and get close to 80. Right now, clouds in Boston and 64 degrees.
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1: Good morning. I'm Charlie Bergeron. Here are the five things you need to know. It's 7:15. The Massachusetts Department of Environmental Protection issuing an air quality alert in parts of the state lasting until 11 o'clock tonight. A federal judge in Rhode Island strikes down what he calls anti-immigration policies enacted by the Trump administration. Here in Massachusetts, a federal judge rejects Matthew Farwell's request to toss evidence against him in the Sandra Birchmore case. Michael Proctor asks that his deposition Monday in the wrongful death lawsuit against Karen Reed be rescheduled. Iranian drones threatening ships in the Strait of Hormuz have been shot down.
3: According to U.S. Central Command, the U.S. military struck Iranian coastal radar sites after it brought down four Iranian one-way attack drones headed towards the Strait of Hormuz. CENTCOM said the drones posed an immediate threat to regional maritime traffic. It's the latest hostile action during the two-month-long ceasefire where the U.S. engages in self-defense actions that typically result in Iranian retaliatory attacks. Earlier this week, one such attack on Kuwait's international airport killed one person and injured dozens of others. Luis Martinez, ABC News, Washington.
1: Graham Plattner continuing his campaign in the final days leading up to Maine's Democratic Senate primary, but recent controversies, the latest involving allegations by two women in a New York Times article claiming they were physically abused by him during their relationships, that could hurt his chances come Tuesday. Speaking with ABC, incumbent longtime Senator Susan Collins didn't seem too worried about her odds should she face off with Plattner come November.
4: The allegations in the latest story are troubling, and I believe that Graham Plattner has a lot of questions to answer.
1: Plattner has a sizable lead over fellow Democrat David Costello heading into Tuesday's Democratic primary. The winner will face Collins, who has been representing the state of Maine in the Senate since 1997. President Trump yesterday met with farmers in the Badger State.
5: We love the farmers. We love everything about your state.
6: President Trump flew to Wisconsin to talk with farmers at a rally and agricultural roundtable in Chippewa Falls.
5: You all built this country, not the complainers, not the wise guys.
6: He spent a large portion of his speech talking about his recent efforts to spruce up Washington.
5: Graffiti all over it, filthy, disgusting stone. The stone was all horrible.
6: The president described the Republican Party as the only option for farmers.
5: As president, I fought for the American farmer like no one has ever fought before. Nobody's, like I'm up here today, I don't need this. I got elected, I don't have, what the hell do I have to be here for? I got elected. I'm here because I like the farmer.
6: Trump has scheduled a weekend at his estate in Bedminster, New Jersey, and will then attend Game 3 of the NBA Finals in New York Monday night. I'm Jennifer King.
1: The American job market continues to show surprising strength. The Labor Department reports employers added 172,000 jobs in May. That's about double what forecasters had expected. The unemployment rate stays at 4.3%. Job growth averaged 188,000 a month from March through May. That's the best three-month stretch since early 2024. Heather Long is chief economist at Navy Federal Credit Union and says the job rebound is happening in almost every industry, encouraging news for job seekers and for the economy. Well, today is June 6th. It's the anniversary of D-Day. Most Americans heard breaking news about the invasion of German-occupied France on the radio in the early morning hours on this date back in 1944, continued all day and into the night.
7: The first on-scene report of the D-Day invasion broadcast is still famous, using a now primitive film sound recorder.
8: Looks like we're going to have a night tonight.
7: 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From the USS Ancon off the French coast.
8: Something burning is falling down through the sky.
7: With Navy men shooting down a German plane.
8: Here we go. They got one.
7: Carried on all networks in the BBC. Chuck Sievertson, ABC News.
1: A driverless car was caught on police body cam video blocking fire trucks during a deadly fire last week in Dallas. ABC's Morgan Norwood.
9: A driverless car slowing first responders as a massive fire tore through a Dallas apartment complex. They scrambled to secure the scene.
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11: Yes, you need to move this car ASAP, please.
9: Police say 3 minutes after the constable arrived, Waymo reportedly unlocking the car, allowing the deputy to drive it out of the way. This mishap, just the latest in a series of wayward Waymo incidents, raising fresh concern about how these driverless vehicles respond during emergencies.
1: The five-alarm gas explosion at the Clyde Apartments killed 3 people. 5 others were injured. Well, artificial intelligence agents and bots now make up the majority of website traffic for the first time ever.
12: Internet hosting service Cloudflare says more than 57% of traffic is from non-human sources. One factor is speed. AI can look at thousands of websites while a person might look at just 5. The shift to overtake humans happened sometime in the last 6 months, says Cloudflare CEO Matthew Prince. He adds that it might not be so bad because AI allows more people than ever before to create something for a huge audience. It could have implications for the future of the web's business model because, as Price says, bots don't click on ads. I'm Michael Kastner.
1: 721, 64 degrees. Got some clouds in Boston. Got a warm day coming. Haven't really seen a lot of humidity thus far this spring, but we will today. Got the AccuWeather forecast coming up with LaTroy Thornton. Check traffic with Rob Hakala next.
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1: 7:23 and back to the roads to the Subaru retailers of New England. All-wheel drive traffic on the threes. Morning, Rob.
19: Good morning, Charlie. Looking at a good ride this morning on the Pike from the Prue Tunnel all the way out towards Sturbridge. No delays out west of town. 290, 495. Routes 2 and 9 are in good shape. Up to the north, 393, 95. Clear up to New Hampshire. Downtown, the lower deck, Tobin and Airport tunnels look great. South of town, we're not seeing any issues early on the expressway. And south of town, Route 3 looks good down to the Sagamore. And no problems this morning at the Sagamore or Bourne Bridges. Also a good ride for you on Route 6 from Sandwich all the way out towards Orleans. Rob Hakala, WBZ's traffic on the threes.
1: Let's check the 4-day WBZ AccuWeather forecast with LaTroy Thornton.
20: Today brings a blend of clouds and sun with another warm day in store along with a bit more humidity. Watch for a spotty thunderstorm late in the day, especially northwest of 495 with a high of 86, followed by more clouds tonight and a thunderstorm or two through midnight or so that may be gusty to the west of Boston. Then some clearing with a low of 68 leads to increasing clouds for tomorrow, another afternoon thunderstorm and a high of 83, with more sun for Monday, lower humidity and a cooler day, high 69, then warmer once again for Tuesday with some sun and highs near 80. I'm AccuWeather meteorologist LaTroy Thornton, WBZ, Boston's News Radio.
21: 66 degrees this morning in Barnstable, 67 degrees in Randolph, 61 in Haverhill. Here in Boston, clouds and 64 degrees at 724.
22: Hey there, welcome. It's Connoisseur's Corner. I'm Jordan Rich. Great to be with you. And joining me, Matt Robinson of Matt's Meals, matts-meals.com. One might ask, what could you possibly have to say about food and related items and then bring in the Shrewsbury Library? But I know you can connect the two.
23: Most of the time when we're talking about Worcester, I'm raving about Polar Park and the Woosox and all the great food and events they have there. But actually, I want to take a moment to mention the Shrewsbury Public Library. They've been nice enough to carry my books, and I'm actually going to be in their local author show case on June 24th, where they're actually going to have local ice cream, so there is a food tie to that one. But the main food-related event they're having is on June 6th from 1 to 4 p.m. They're hosting a plant-based potluck meal to raise funds and awareness for Nourish and Thrive, which is a new community group dedicated to empowering individuals and families to improve their health and well-being by engaging in more plant-based nutrition and habits. Guests will be invited and encouraged to enjoy a variety of delicious plant-based dishes, to explore and share recipes, just a great place to try some things out, meet some people, get some questions answered, etc. And then, as I said, on the 24th from 6 to 8, they're going to be hosting a group of talented local authors, including yours truly, at the local author showcase. It's at shrewsburypubliclibrary.org/calendar. You can find out about these great events and all the other fun programs that they have there.
22: Thank you so much. He's Matt Robinson. I'm Jordan Rich. This is Connoisseur's Corner, WBZ, Boston's News Radio.
21: And if you're looking for some things to do this weekend,
24: there's something for everybody this weekend around Boston. Starting off in Somerville today, the Small Mart Pride Market will be happening at Davis Square. The one-day event will feature over 40 queer and ally pop-up vendors, selling everything from handmade goods to original art. The event is free to attend, and we'll even have a full bar on site. And we all know music and beer makes a perfect pair, and Boston Chilling is taking it to a whole new level today at the Lawn on D. Presented by Harpoon Low Key, the event is also free to attend and will feature live music, cold beer, and lawn games. And if you're looking to satisfy that sweet tooth, the Boston Chocolate Tour is still going on through December. People can join some food guides on a tour throughout downtown Boston, where they can learn everything about the history of chocolate within the city, while sampling everything from truffles to the original Boston cream pie. Is anyone else getting hungry? Luke Spear, WBZ, Boston's News Radio.
21: And the Salem Arts Festival returning for its 18th year. The event transforms the Witch City into a showcase of local art, music, dance, and theater. Aside from performances, there are also activities including interactive art making and some pop-up exhibitions, and this event runs right through the weekend. It is 727, parts of the Bay State under an air quality alert today. We'll get to that and much more next in the news at 7:30.
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0: 64 degrees at 7:30. Good morning. I'm Charlie Bergeron. Here's what's going on. Parts of Massachusetts are under an air quality alert today. Here's WBZ's Jeremy Russ.
1: The alert runs until 11 o'clock tonight. The Department of Environmental Protection says ozone levels are on the rise, so much so in parts of southeast Massachusetts, the Cape, and the islands, that the air could be unhealthy for what the department calls sensitive groups. Those include people with heart or lung disease, older adults, and children. The department urges anyone who could be at risk to avoid exerting themselves outdoors, take more breaks, and be on the lookout for symptoms like coughing or shortness of breath. Jeremy Russ, WBZ, Boston's News Radio.
0: A federal judge in Rhode Island strikes down a Trump administration immigration policy affecting dozens of countries.
2: It's the policy that President Trump enacted after two National Guard members were shot near the White House, making it harder for immigrants from dozens of countries to stay and enter the country. Effectively freezing asylum, work permits, green cards, and citizenship decisions for immigrants from 39 countries. The ruling critical of the administration, U.S. District Chief Judge John McConnell Jr., says the policy threw the lives of countless immigrants living in the United States into indeterminate legal limbo. The judge also accusing the U.S. Citizenship and Immigration Services of ignoring the law. Emma Friedman, WBZ, Boston's News Radio.
0: A federal judge rejects Matthew Farwell's request to toss out some of the evidence against him in his upcoming murder trial. Farwell is a former Stoughton police officer accused of murdering 23-year-old Sandra Birchmore, who was pregnant at the time of her death. The Globe reports details of the judge's decision are being kept under seal. Farwell has pleaded not guilty. His trial scheduled to start in October. Karen Reed back in the spotlight after suing state and Canton police. Here's WBZ's Madison Rogers.
3: Why do this now? This was always our plan, that I had to save my own life first. I can't do anything if I'm not free.
4: Karen Reed making an appearance on the Today Show nearly 4.5 years since a Boston officer's body was found in Canton, and nearly a full year since she was acquitted of killing her boyfriend.
3: The wrongs have not been completely righted. They've been happening along the way, but I always knew this was going to happen if I could get the help legally to do this.
4: She's alleging Canton and state police are riddled with bias and corruption, and that led to her prosecution. The suit, bringing to light a string of deeply racist and sexist messages exchanged between now ex-officers. A federal grand jury investigation into the handling of the case ended without charges, and the new lawsuit is one of several in play, including the O'Keefe family's push to hold her accountable for the death. Madison Rogers, WBZ, Boston's News Radio.
0: The Norfolk County DA's office says it has reviewed Reed's new lawsuit and calls the messages allegedly discovered on Proctor's phone inexcusable. The office says it's still investigating cases in which Proctor was involved to make sure all defendants were tried fairly. 7:33. Well, if you're headed to World Cup soccer matches at Gillette Stadium, staying hydrated might be an issue. And we'll tell you why. I think I'm just a couple minutes. First to the road. Subaru Retailers of New England all-wheel drive. Traffic on the threes. Hello, Rob.
5: And good morning. Hello to you, Charlie. We're looking at a good ride still south of town. Route 3 looks great from Braintree down to the Sagamore. We're looking at the Sagamore is fine. No issues over at the Bourne. We can see that with our WBZ traffic camera. The Bourne Rotary looks good. No issues along Route 6. The expressway is clear from Furnace Brook up to the O'Neill Tunnel. Downtown, still quiet on the lower deck, Tobin, and in the airport tunnels. Not seeing any issues out west of town along the Pike. Up to the north, Route 1 looks good through Saugus. 3 and 93 are fine up to New Hampshire. If you do see a crash or a backup, you can always reach us on the WBZ phone force, 617-701-1030. Rob Hakala, WBZ's Traffic on the Threes.
0: Right, thank you, Rob. Let's check the four-day WBZ AccuWeather forecast. Troy Thornton tells us today, sun, clouds, a little more humid today. If you're north and west of 495, you might see some thunderstorms later in the day today as temps climb to the mid and upper 80s. Cloudy, humid overnight tonight, a thunderstorm possible as we drop into the 60s. Tomorrow, increasing clouds again and again. Some afternoon thundershowers are possible. Low 80s tomorrow. Monday, lower humidity and just a nice day Monday, high close to 70. Tuesday, sun and warmer, and we'll get close to 80. Right now, 64 and clouds in Boston at 7:34. So there's a lot to think about when the World Cup games come to Foxborough next week. There'll be all kinds of traffic, big crowds, and hydration. As WBZ's Suzanne Sawsville tells us, FIFA now

0: says, don't bring your refillable water bottles into the stadium.
1: Jeff thinks the new policy is outrageous, but he's not shocked.
2: I'm not surprised that they're trying to bilk everyone for as much money as possible.
1: Local officials say they'll be setting up hydration stations in the stadium. But for Jeff, that's not quite good enough.
2: You got to go up to the hydration station, cup your hands, and slurp it out of your cupped hands? I don't understand. Who's running this operation?
3: FIFA.
4: I think this is a money grab that they're trying to get $15 for water, and I don't think it's right to do that to everybody.
1: Randy, too, has questions about the logistics of these hydration stations.
4: Can you manage 65,000 people with that? 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Like, how are you supposed to carry it around back to your seat and stay cold? So I think that's a good thing they can do to try to say, oh, we're trying to do something, but it doesn't really solve the problem if there's nothing that people can put it into.
1: In Foxborough, Suzanne Sawsville, WBZ, Boston's News Radio.
0: The mayor of Somerville unveiling his new budget proposal for the upcoming fiscal year. Mayor Jake Wilson's spending plan, $400 million, among other things, including large investments in the city's public schools. Somerville is dealing with a financial shortfall, though, which totals more than $5 million. Last month, the city laid off 13 municipal employees in an attempt to cut costs, Wilson calling those firings traumatic. No need for a license some places if you want to do some fishing. Here's WBZ's Jared Brosnan.
5: It's free freshwater fishing weekend here in the Bay State. Unlike the other 363 days this year, you don't need a license to fish in the Commonwealth's public lakes, ponds, reservoirs, streams, and rivers. If you don't have any fishing gear, Mass Wildlife's Hooks and Books program can help you out, offering free rod and reel kits for rent at a number of libraries across the state. Once this weekend ends, anyone 15 years or older needs to have a fishing license, which costs about $40 for most residents. And if you prefer chasing the stripers instead of the trout, there's a free saltwater fishing day set for June 21st, a.k.a. Father's Day. Good luck to all the participants out there. Jared Brosnan, WBZ Boston's News Radio.
0: Boy, if there's something that's been a big success around these parts over the last number of years, it's Porch Fest, and there's another one today.
6: Three big Porch Fest playing out today. Promise that you hold me down. At Dorchfest, always fun. Dorchester's Porch Fest, of course. Then you got Newton. Medford joins the fray. Yeah, this R&B artist, Miranda Ray, is in Medford. Go check her out and all the great artists out there. So many communities doing the Porch Fest thing in 2026. And this is the time of year, of course. Great thing, bringing people together. Drew Mulholland, WBZ, Boston's News Radio.
0: That looks like they'll have a good day for it as well. 7:37 and to business with Bloomberg.
7: The end of Spirit Airlines contributed to the biggest drop in air transportation jobs last month since 2020, nearly 9,000 jobs gone. But elsewhere, the U.S. Labor Department looks stronger than expected, with hospitality and healthcare leading what turned out to be an overall gain of 172,000 jobs in May, as unemployment held steady at 4.3%. Job creation, of course, good news, unless you're a Wall Street trader preoccupied with the Fed's interest rate plans. Backed by fresh bets, we'll see the Fed hike rates before the end of the year. Stocks tumbled today. The Dow fell 695 points. The Nasdaq plunged 1,122. The S&P lost 201. Meanwhile, SpaceX has already received orders for more than the shares available in its $75 billion initial public offering. The IPO for Elon Musk's rocket satellite and artificial intelligence company is offering about 555.6 million shares at $135 each in a deal that could value it at roughly $1.8 trillion.
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17: The Red Sox beat the Yankees 5-3 in the Bronx to kick off a three-game weekend set. What an outing for the Sox bullpen, keeping New York in check, holding them scoreless in the final four frames. Sonny Gray continues to shine. He's now 7-1. Aroldis Chapman nailed down his 13th save. Wilson Contreras, a moonshot in the fifth. That put the game out of reach. Sox are now three games above 500 on the road. The WNBA, the Sun, lost a close one in Chicago, 85-80. Brittany Griner with 16 for Connecticut. And the NBA Finals, the Knicks held off a late Spurs comeback to grab a 2-0 lead. They head home now Monday night in French Open. Germany's world number two, Alexander Zverev, advanced to Sunday's finals. Rob Bushka, WBZ, Boston's News Radio.
0: 743 and back to the highways. The Subaru Retailers of New England all-wheel drive traffic on the threes. Where are we headed, Rob?
18: Charlie, we'll start downtown. Let you know that we've got a good ride this morning coming into the city on the lower deck. The Leverett Connector is fine down on Sturo Drive, and no problems along Sturo Drive. That looks good out past the Hatch Shell out towards Mass Ave. Tobin and Airport tunnels are okay up to the north. Route 1 looks good up through Saugus. 3, 93, and 95 all fine up to and over the border into New Hampshire out west of town. Pike looks good from the Prue Tunnel out past 84 in Sturbridge. South of town, the expressway looks good, and Route 3 is fine along the South Shore. No troubles down to the Cape. 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Rob Hakala, WBZ's Traffic on the Threes.
0: Thank you, weather forecaster Troy Thornton tells us today we'll have some clouds, some sun, it will be warm, and and a little more humid. Got some thunderstorms moving through later in the day, primarily north and west of 495. Temperatures today to the mid and upper 80s, cooler 70s for the Cape and the islands. Cloudy, humid overnight. Tonight, again, a thunderstorm can move through as we drop into the 60s. Tomorrow, clouds again, maybe an afternoon thunderstorm, and we'll be a little bit less humid tomorrow. Temps in the low 80s. Right now, looks like just call it hazy sunshine in Boston and 64 degrees.
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0: Good morning. I'm Charlie Bergeron. Here are the five things you need to know. It's 7:45. A cyclist in Lynn is dead, struck by a tractor trailer. Needham Parks and Recreation Chairman Christopher Gerstle charged with allegedly stealing more than $200,000 from a local Little League. A six-year-old boy in stable condition after being found unresponsive in a pool in Tewksbury. Police say it will take over an hour to just get through security at Gillette Stadium during the upcoming World Cup. Chicago Bears have been in the Windy City for over 100 years. Are they moving?
19: The Chicago Bears say their NFL team is planning to build a new stadium in Northwest Indiana. They had also been looking at Arlington Heights north of the city in Illinois. The decision came down after a proposal for tax breaks and financial incentives stalled in the Illinois legislature. The Bears Board of Directors voted to move forward with a project in Hammond, Indiana. That's about 22 miles south of the current facility. Local State Representative Cam Buckner said he'd been talking to Bears CEO Kevin Warren and suggested that Illinois might still be on the table. The Bears have played in Chicago since 1921 and Soldier Field since 1971. I'm Jennifer King.
0: Charges have now officially been filed against a Los Angeles man accused of murdering a longtime actor.
20: James Handy was a character actor who appeared in numerous roles, including a bartender in Top Gun Maverick. The 81-year-old was allegedly stabbed to death by his girlfriend's son on Wednesday morning. Now 44-year-old Michael Gledhill has been officially charged with murder by the Los Angeles County District Attorney's Office, but at his first court hearing on Friday, he was not present because he's being held for a psychiatric evaluation. Gledhill allegedly told police on a 911 call, "I am the son of man. I just killed the man of sin." He's due in court later this month. Alex Stone, ABC News, Los Angeles.
0: Fans of Buffy the Vampire Slayer are mourning the death of Anthony Head, who played one of the show's main characters.
21: Anthony Head is best known for playing the mentor Giles on the series Buffy the Vampire Slayer.
22: You are the Slayer. Lives depend upon you.
21: Later appearing in shows like Merlin and Ted Lasso.
23: Not all Ted's fault. My ex-wife's the one who brought the hillbilly to our shores.
21: Even acting alongside Meryl Streep in the film The Iron Lady. His daughter's telling the BBC that Head passed away due to complications from pneumonia. He was 72. Mike Dubusky, ABC News.
0: Ousted Venezuelan President Nicolas Maduro bringing in a defense lawyer who also represented a famous rapper.
24: Court records show Ana Estevao will help Maduro now fight drug trafficking charges. Estevao helped Sean Diddy Combs during a high-profile trial in New York last year. Combs was acquitted on sex trafficking and racketeering charges. Maduro remains locked up in Brooklyn awaiting trial. In New York, I'm Scott Pringle.
0: Well, SpaceX is making some big money from Google, the rocket company, revealing in a regulatory filing, Google will pay $900 million a month for computing power from SpaceX, owned by billionaire Elon Musk. Google says the deal will help meet an unexpected customer demand for updated artificial intelligence models. New York Times reports the agreement starts in October and will run through June of 2029. That will net SpaceX about $30 billion in all. And it's been said, sometimes have a kill switch, not a bad thing. One of the leading AI companies thinks that's the case when it comes to the very fast development of the technology.
25: In a long blog post, AI company Anthropic writes that we're fast approaching the point where AI systems might be able to start using AI to build and rebuild themselves with no input from humans. And while that might be great for advances in science and healthcare, there's a risk that humans could lose control of the technology. The post, co-written by Anthropic co-founder Jack Clark, suggests a progress pause button would be a smart idea in case things start getting dangerous, and it'll soon meet with other companies and lawmakers to talk about the option. But Anthropic admits getting everyone to agree won't be easy. I'm Jason Athenson.
0: The governor of Texas wants to speed up work on a fly-breeding factory to fight a devastating parasite.
1: Texas Governor Greg Abbott says there are plans to combat a new world screwworm infestation in Texas.
2: The prevention requires the release of millions of sterile flies in targeted regions. The USDA is now importing and dispersing those flies into South Texas, and the USDA is also constructing a new sterile screwworm production facility in Edinburgh.
1: That new factory is not expected to start breeding for more than a year to stop the flesh-eating larva from threatening the nation's $113 billion cattle industry. Abbott says,
2: there is no food safety issue, full stop. There's a food production issue, but not a food safety issue.
1: I'm Lisa Dwyer.
0: Lots of sea turtles are turning the corner after a pretty rough winter. WBZ TV's Jacob Wyckoff from the New England Aquarium's Sea Turtle Hospital.
4: Adam Kennedy is the director of this sea turtle operation.
5: If you visit the aquarium and you see Myrtle,
4: yeah,
5: this was her, you know, 80, 90 years ago.
4: Wow. These young sea turtles could one day grow to massive sizes. But first, they have to survive.
5: The fact that any of these turtles are here currently is a testament to the species, their survivability.
4: Many of them were found cold stunned on Cape Cod beaches, and the goal here is to one day return them back to nature.
5: These turtles should actually be dead from being so cold when they stranded. If this was one of us, we're not surviving that.
4: The New England Aquarium opened their sea turtle hospital in 2010.
5: At that time, we averaged about 40, 50 turtles annually. With the warming of the Gulf of Maine, we are now seeing over 400 turtles annually.
4: The Gulf of Maine is one of the world's fastest warming bodies of water. Young sea turtles swim north into New England. And when the cold arrives, well, time starts running out.
5: Each one of these turtles is just an amazing story.
0: That Sea Turtle Hospital, by the way, is located in Quincy. 751 and 64 degrees in Boston. Next, your weather forecast on the way with LaTroy Thornton. Traffic with Rob Hakalinix.
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18: And Shirley, we do have reports of a crash coming in north of town on Route 1. It's reported to be a minor crash in the breakdown lane, Route 1 North. before 114 heading up into Danvers. Not seeing any big delays on 3 or 93 up to New Hampshire. Downtown, the lower deck, Tobin and Airport tunnels in pretty good shape. Out west of town, not seeing any big delays along the pike as you make your way out towards 84 in Sturbridge. South of town, the expressway looks good. Route 3 is okay along the south shore. We did have reports on the off-ramp of Route 3 south. There was a crash at the end of the ramp. Route 3 south, the off-ramp to Samoset Street in Plymouth. Rob Hackla, WBZ's Traffic on the Threes.
0: And now the four-day WBZ AccuWeather forecast with LaTroy Thornton.
3: Expect periods of clouds and sun for today with another warm day in store, even a bit more humidity. There may be a thunderstorm in a couple of spots late, especially to the north and west of 495, but it may simply stay dry with a high of 86 ahead of a much higher risk for a thunderstorm or two this evening, perhaps lasting through midnight or so before the sky clears with a low of 68. Tomorrow brings more clouds right back into the area, though, with an afternoon thunderstorm around, the high 83. But Monday looks dry, cooler, and rather sunny, high 69, with some sun during a warmer Tuesday with highs near 80. I'm AccuWeather meteorologist LaTroy Thornton, WBZ, Boston's News Radio.
0: 64 degrees in Boston at 7:55.
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9: Welcome to the WBZ New England Weekend. Jordan here with you. Talking theater today and a show called Eureka Day, which is getting raves, at the Huntington Theater through June 28th. One of the actors in the show is Sasha Diamond, and she's got more about the play Eureka Day.
10: Yeah, Eureka Day was on Broadway. It won the Tony for the Best New Play. A story about a private school in Berkeley, California that has an outbreak of the mumps, and all of the parents have to sort of figure out how to navigate this outbreak and everyone's opinions on vaccines, and they end up in really difficult but funny conversations as they try and navigate the circumstances.
9: Gosh, it sounds vaguely familiar, that plot line.
10: Yeah, it was written before the pandemic, but it's become even more relevant, unfortunately.
9: It's got a big cast. Who do you play in the show?
10: I play a character called Mako, who's the parent of a child named Olivia. And we're five people on this executive committee of parents who sort of run the decisions for the school.
9: So it's an ensemble production with a lot of satire and a lot of laughs, and it must be a lot of fun to do.
10: It is. It's a lot of fun. And the laughter, too, that Jonathan calls it the laughter of recognition. So the laughter is a lot of, you know, recognizing yourself and your friends and your family members and the difficulty that we all have in advocating for ourselves and speaking clearly.
9: Sasha, thank you so much. Don't miss Eureka Day at the Huntington Theater in Boston through June 28th. For tickets, times, and more, visit huntingtontheater.org, huntingtontheater.org. 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
0: A fatal crash early yesterday morning in Lynn. We'll tell you about that and much more coming up in the news at 8 o'clock.
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0: Starting to see the sun peek out, 64 degrees here in the city at 8 o'clock. Good morning. I'm Charlie Bergeron. Here's what's going on. An investigation continuing in Lynn after a man hit by a truck. WBZ's Emma Friedman with the update.
17: A cyclist has died after being struck by a tractor trailer at a busy intersection in Lynn. It happened Friday morning on the Lynnway at Commercial Street. Little detail is known at this time surrounding exactly what happened. Officials confirm the man died from injuries and have not released his identity. The crash is under investigation. Emma Friedman, WBZ Boston's News Radio.
0: A town official in Needham accused of stealing $200,000 from a Little League organization facing federal charges. Needham Parks and Recreation Chairman Christopher Gerstel made an initial court appearance yesterday. WBZ TV's Christina Rex was there.
19: Sir, do you have a comment on the charges?
20: Needham's Christopher Gerstel faces 17 federal charges.
19: Any message to the parents of Needham Little League?
20: He left court without saying a word. According to this federal indictment, the Needham Parks and Rec chairman allegedly stole more than $214,000 from Little League families from 2019 to 2024. How? He was the sole person who paid umpires to work games using the website Arbiter Pay. Instead, the feds claim he paid himself, wiring money to his personal Needham bank account more than 200 times.
0: Parents pay the Needham Baseball and Softball private nonprofit group more than $250 per child to play. The head of the group says they are very disappointed by the allegations. A six-year-old boy in stable condition at Boston Children's Hospital pulled from a pool late yesterday afternoon in Tewksbury. The child pulled unresponsive from the water at an apartment complex at Balsam Place. CPR was being administered when first responders arrived. That incident remains under investigation. So if you're one of the many heading to Foxborough for the World Cup matches beginning next week, get there really, really early. Here's WBZ TV's Paul Burton.
21: Within a matter of days, the FIFA World Cup will take center stage in Foxborough, attracting hundreds of thousands of soccer fans from around the world.
22: This is one of the largest, most complex international events our Commonwealth has ever helped prepare for.
21: At a multi-agency safety and security press conference on Friday, Foxborough Police Chief Michael Grace says for folks attending the matches, give yourself extra time to get to your seats, as traffic will be extremely challenging.
23: Plan ahead, know your transportation route, and arrive early. From the time you arrive on the property, it may take over an hour to reach your seat due to the enhanced security measures.
21: More than 70 different agencies, including 50 local police departments, are working together to ensure public safety and have been preparing for 2 years for this historic event.
0: Well, it's coming. The first match in Foxborough will take place next Saturday, June 13th. Scotland faces Haiti. A suspect in custody following two break-ins on the Cape. We'll tell you about that in a couple minutes. First to the roads at 8:03. And the Subaru retailers of New England all-wheel drive traffic on the threes. Route 1 Danvers, Rob, what's going on?
18: Yeah, we had a minor crash. Charlie, this is Route 1 northbound. The vehicles were able to get into the breakdown lane. It's reported to be 1 north prior to 114 in Danvers. So just use some caution getting by. Looks like no major delays. 3 and 93 are fine up to New Hampshire. upper end of 128, not seeing any delays from Lexington up into Peabody. Downtown, quiet. The lower deck, Tobin, and airport tunnels are okay. Out west of town, not seeing any big delays on the Mass Turnpike. South of the city, the expressway looks good. Route 3 is fine along the south shore. And not seeing any big delays early at the Sagamore or Bourne bridges. Rob Hakala, WBZ's Traffic on the Threes.
0: Thank you, Rob. Let's check the four-day WBZ AccuWeather forecast. LaTroy Thornton tells us today we'll have some clouds, some sun, it's warm, a little more humid today. Some thunderstorms could pop up primarily north and west of 495 later in the day. Today, we'll top off in the mid and upper 80s, about 10 degrees cooler for the Cape and the islands. Cloudy, humid overnight. Tonight, again, maybe a thunderstorm as we drop into the 60s. Tomorrow, clouds, again, maybe an afternoon thunderstorm. Temperature is a little cooler in the low 80s. Monday looks great. Less humidity, sunshine, high close to 70. Tuesday, sunshine and closer to 80. Right now in Boston, we're starting to see the sun kind of pop in and out of the clouds. Right now it's in 64 degrees at 8:05. A suspect in custody following a pretty scary scene on the Cape. Here's WB.

0: TV's Tammy Matassa.
1: That male is still in the home.
2: A terrifying ambush in their own home. Investigators say Neil O'Flaherty broke into an elderly couple's house through a window, hiding in a bedroom before holding them against their will.
3: It's terrifying to hear that something so close to home has happened.
2: It was around 9 p.m. on Memorial Day. Investigators say the 87-year-old great-grandma heard noises and went into a bedroom. Instead, police say O'Flaherty grabbed her neck, dragged her down the hallway to the living room. Police say the 27-year-old suspect tried to kiss the victim, then covered her face with a blanket. She couldn't breathe. The victim's screams for help finally woke up her husband, who police say is blind and uses a walker. That's when O'Flaherty ran away through a window.
0: Police say they caught O'Flaherty after he allegedly broke into another home in Mashpee. He's now facing charges including aggravated burglary, kidnapping, and assault with intent to murder. More information has been released in the bus collision last week that killed five Massachusetts residents on Route 95 near Quantico, Virginia. It was just weeks before the fatal crash that bus driver Jing Sheng Dong had been cited for failing to obey traffic signals by state police in New Jersey. Over the past 2 years, The Globe reports Dong was cited for speeding, driving buses in Virginia and Maryland. The 48-year-old was also accused of trespassing at a truck stop in Virginia. Dong now faces five counts of involuntary manslaughter in connection to that fatal crash. Ekaterina and Dmitry Donchev of Greenfield, their children, 14-year-old Emily, 7-year-old Mark, were killed. 25-year-old Priscilla Mafalda of Worcester, also killed in that crash. Local researchers say they may have found a way to reverse Type 1 diabetes. Here's WBZ's Kyle Schaffel.
4: Type 1 diabetes is a disease that affects millions worldwide, and it was a death sentence before the invention of insulin.
5: Without insulin, you die in 2 weeks. It's that serious.
4: But now scientists at Mass General think they may have a lifelong solution. Dr. Denise Faustman runs the immunobiology lab here. Her research says a strain of the tuberculosis vaccine BCG, used for well over 100 years, could reverse the effects of type 1 diabetes. Usually, insulin is produced by the pancreas, but this research showed something fascinating.
5: BCG was now taking the entire white blood cells of these people and making them eat sugar.
4: Over time, that normalized their blood sugar levels, which are usually all over the place. The spikes and troughs can cause real complications. The results meant a big chunk of the study ended up with the blood sugar levels of a normal person.
5: Our patients say, for the first time in my life, I can eat pizza and drink beer, and my blood sugar's normal.
4: Mary is one of those patients.
6: Yeah, I definitely feel better most days because my blood sugar is in range so often.
4: The most recent double-blind study with more data to back up the treatment is being unveiled this weekend. Kyle Schaffel, WBZ, Boston's News Radio.
0: 808. 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
7: Despite surging jet fuel prices, sending airfares higher, and a lot of economic uncertainty right now, there's been no let-up in demand to travel.
8: Well, we've seen tremendous demand in the first quarter. American Airlines, year-over-year revenue improved 10-11%, and we're forecasting revenue to improve 15%, year-over-year.
7: That's Robert Isom, CEO of American Airlines, speaking with Bloomberg TV, saying it's not just one kind of flyer either.
8: And it's business, it's leisure, it's domestic, and also international is still leading the way. Premium is still outpacing leisure. But I really like what I see.
7: And he's not alone. United Airlines CEO Scott Kirby also expressing a lot of optimism about his carrier's future, predicting double-digit margins next year on continued demand, echoing the upbeat outlook from American's Isom.
8: But right now, demand is very robust. We're going to close out the second quarter in a really strong fashion.
7: As Americans keep flying, I'm Tom Busby, Bloomberg Business on WBZ, Boston's News Radio.
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22: The Red Sox taking advantage of no Aaron Judge beat the Yankees to open a weekend set in New York 5-3. Sonny Gray now 7-1. Aroldis Chapman his 13th save of the year, and a big fly for Wilson Contreras really put this game out of reach for the Sox, whose bullpen held up great. They didn't allow a run in the final four innings. By the way, Chappie lowering his ERA to 0.46. In the WNBA, the Connecticut Sun, they dropped a close one in Chicago 85-80. Anissa Moro, though, 17 rebounds in the loss. NBA Finals, the Knicks, they beat the Spurs, held off a comeback 105-104. They're up two games to none, heading back to Madison Square Garden. Rob Buschka, WBZ, Boston's News Radio.
0: It is 8:13 and back to the roads and the Subaru retailers of New England. All-wheel drive traffic on the threes. Hello, Rob.
23: Hello, Charlie. It looks pretty good now. Not seeing any big delays at all as we take a look at the board on Route 1. That's fine. Heading up into Chelsea and Saugus. No delays really now up past the Peabody Jug Handle. 3 and 93 look good up into New Hampshire. Upper end of 128 is fine from Waltham up towards Wakefield. Out west of town, a good ride on the Pike. Downtown, quiet. The deck, Tobin and Airport tunnels all in good shape. South of town, no delays on the expressway. And Route 3 is clear down to the Cape. 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Rob Hakala, WBZ's Traffic on the Threes.
0: AccuWeather forecast, LaTroy Thornton says we'll have some clouds, some sun. It's a warm, humid day today. Might see some thunderstorms north and west of 495 later today. Temperatures will top off in the mid and upper 80s, 70s for the Cape and the islands. Cloudy, humid overnight tonight. Again, maybe a thunderstorm passes through as we drop into the 60s. Tomorrow, clouds, and again, maybe a late day thunderstorm. Temperatures a little bit cooler tomorrow in the lower 80s. Right now, some clouds in Boston, some hazy sunshine, and 66 degrees.
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0: Good morning. I'm Charlie Bergeron, and here are the five things you need to know at 8:15. An air quality alert in effect in parts of Massachusetts, lasting until 11 o'clock tonight. A federal judge in Rhode Island rejects an immigration policy from the Trump administration that the judge says was anti-immigration. Former state trooper Michael Proctor asks for his deposition in the wrongful death lawsuit in the Karen Reed case to be rescheduled. And the founder of the troubled Croft schools in Boston and Providence apologizes as those schools are ready to close down. Iranian drones threatening ships in the Strait of Hormuz. Those drones shot down.
1: According to U.S. Central Command, the U.S. military struck Iranian coastal radar sites after it brought down four Iranian one-way attack drones headed towards the Strait of Hormuz. CENTCOM said the drones posed an immediate threat to regional maritime traffic. It's the latest hostile action during the two-month-long ceasefire where the U.S. engages in self-defense actions that typically result in Iranian retaliatory attacks. Earlier this week, one such attack on Kuwait's international airport killed one person and injured dozens of others. Luis Martinez, ABC News, Washington.
0: Graham Plattner continuing his campaign in the final days leading up to Maine's Democratic Senate primary, but recent controversies, the latest involving allegations by two women in a New York Times article claiming they were physically abused by him during their relationships. All of that could hurt his chances Tuesday, but he made a plea for continued support last night at a rally in Bar Harbor.
2: Now, as every single piece of that past and journey gets dug up, litigated, and weaponized, you have my back.
0: Plattner has a sizable lead over fellow Democrat David Costello heading into Tuesday's Democratic primary. The winner faces Republican incumbent Susan Collins, who has been representing the state of Maine in the Senate since 1997. President Trump on the road yesterday.
3: We love the farmers. We love everything about your state.
5: President Trump flew to Wisconsin to talk with farmers at a rally and agricultural roundtable in Chippewa Falls.
3: You all built this country. Not the complainers, not the wise guys.
5: He spent a large portion of his speech talking about his recent efforts to spruce up Washington.
3: Graffiti all over it, filthy, disgusting stone. The stone was all horrible.
5: The president described the Republican Party as the only option for farmers.
3: As president, I fought for the American farmer like no one has ever fought before. Nobody's, like I'm up here today, I don't need this, I got elected, I don't have, what the hell do I have to be here for? I got elected. I'm here because I like the farmer.
5: Trump has scheduled a weekend at his estate in Bedminster, New Jersey, and will then attend Game 3 of the NBA Finals in New York Monday night. I'm Jennifer King.
0: The American job market continues to show surprising strength. The Labor Department reports employers added 172,000 jobs in May. That's roughly double what forecasters had expected, and the unemployment rate remains at 4.3%. Job growth averaged 188,000 a month from March through May. That's the best 3 months of hiring since early 2024. Heather Long is chief economist at Navy Federal Credit Union and says the job rebound is happening in almost every industry, encouraging news for job seekers and for the U.S. economy. The Russian space agency pausing repairs on the International Space Station. Rob Martio tells us why.
24: They need to review procedures to fix cracks and leaks. A NASA spokeswoman says that structural repair efforts are being put on hold while engineers gather more measurements and other data. Cracks and leaks have been a growing concern inside the Russian-made service module, which launched into space back in 2000. Other astronauts who have been using a return capsule as a potential safe haven have been allowed to resume normal operations. I'm Rob Martier.
0: A driverless car caught on police body cam video blocking fire trucks during a deadly fire last week in Dallas. ABC's Morgan Norwood.
25: A driverless car slowing responders as a massive fire tore through a Dallas apartment complex. They scrambled to secure the scene.
26: Call may be recorded for quality assurance.
27: Yes, you need to move this car ASAP, please.
25: Police say 3 minutes after the constable arrived, Waymo reportedly unlocking the car, allowing the deputy to drive it out of the way.
4: Okay.
25: This mishap, just the latest in a series of wayward Waymo incidents, raising fresh concern about how these driverless vehicles respond during emergencies.
0: The five-alarm gas explosion at the Clyde Apartments killed three people. Five others were injured. Well, artificial intelligence agents and bots are now making up the majority of website traffic, first time ever.
6: Internet hosting service Cloudflare says more than 57% of traffic is from non-human sources. One factor is speed. AI can look at thousands of websites while a person might look at just five. The shift to overtake humans happened sometime in the last 6 months, says Cloudflare CEO Matthew Prince. He adds that it might not be so bad because AI allows more people than ever before to create something for a huge audience. It could have implications for the future of the web's business model because, as Price says, bots don't click on ads. I'm Michael Kastner.
0: A call for artists who know how to keep their cool. There's an explanation from WBEZ's Jared Brosnan.
7: As the weather keeps getting warmer, the city of Cambridge is looking for artists to create some cool spots. The goal is for the shade structures to, quote, provide relief from the heat, encourage community gathering, and spark public imagination regarding climate resilience. Artists or teams selected will get a budget of up to $95,000 to design and install the cool spots in the city. You can apply on the Cambridge Arts Council's website. The deadline to submit qualifications is July 2nd. Jared Brosnan, WBZ, Boston's News Radio.
0: 66 degrees in Boston. It's 8:21. Got the AccuWeather forecast. Coming up with LaTroy Thornton, we'll check traffic for you with Rob Hacklin next.
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0: 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Let's go check the roads. 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
23: Hello, Charlie. And still a good time to head out, making great time just about everywhere as we take a look at the highways here. If you're headed up north towards New Hampshire, 393 and 95 are all okay up to the border. No delays. Heading up on 95 all the way up into Maine, in fact. Route 1 looks good through Saugus. Upper end of 128 looks good from Lexington up into Beverly, and no delays all the way up towards Gloucester. Downtown, the lower deck and Tobin are clear. No issues in the airport tunnels out west of town. Pike is fine. South of the city, we've got a nice ride on the expressway. Route 3 looks good down to the Sagamore. 25 east is okay at the Bourne. Rob Hackala, WBZ's Traffic on the Threes.
0: 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Let's check the four-day WBZ AccuWeather forecast with LaTroy Thornton.
27: Today brings another round of warmth with more humidity around under a mix of clouds and sun. Watch for a spotty late-day thunderstorm, although much of this stays to the north and west of 495 with a high of 86. With more clouds for tonight, a thunderstorm or two around through midnight or so, perhaps rather gusty to the west of Boston before some clearing, the low 68. Then clouds build through the day tomorrow with another afternoon thunderstorm, high 83. followed by a cooler Monday with low humidity, more sun, and a high of 69, with some sun for Tuesday as well, and warmer with highs near 80. I'm AccuWeather meteorologist LaTroy Thornton, WBZ, Boston's News Radio.
0: And right now in Boston, some clouds, some sun, and 66 degrees at 8:24.
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1: Fortunately, we have a lot of great locally based, internationally minded food makers, and they're going to be on display on June 20th at historic Hibernian Hall in Roxbury for the inaugural Diaspora Food Festival. It's right in the middle of Juneteenth weekend and also Caribbean Heritage Month, so a perfect timing with food from all over the world, especially from the Caribbean and the islands. Going to be food from Boston and beyond, international music, and also other diversions and fun, crafts, etc. You can get in for just $25. There's a VIP option for $50 that allows you to get in early and gives you kind of special privileges and prizes. Apparently, even though the event is coming up, they're leaving the door open for people who want to participate and volunteer. It's being sponsored by a group called One Hour Party, which plans kind of community-oriented events. So you can find more information at festival.1hourparty.com. It should be really terrific. So if you can get to World Cup, great. If you don't want to deal with Route 1, this is a really great option, and we hope to see you there.
0: All right. Sounds great. Thanks for bringing it up, Matt. All part of Connoisseur's Corner, WBEZ, Boston's News Radio.
2: It is 8:26. And if you're looking for things to do this weekend,
3: there's something for everybody this weekend around Boston. Starting off in Somerville today, the Small Mart Pride Market will be happening at Davis Square. The one-day event will feature over 40 queer and ally pop-up vendors, selling everything from handmade goods to original art. The event is free to attend, and we'll even have a full bar on site. And we all know music and beer makes a perfect pair, and Boston Chilling is taking it to a whole new level today at the Lawn on D. Presented by Harpoon Low Key, the event is also free to attend and will feature live music, cold beer, and lawn games. And if you're looking to satisfy that sweet tooth, the Boston Chocolate Tour is still going on through December. People can join some food guides on a tour throughout downtown Boston, where they can learn everything about the history of chocolate within the city, while sampling everything from truffles to the original Boston cream pie. Is anyone else getting hungry? Luke Spear, WBZ, Boston's News Radio.
2: The city of Somerville announcing that their Summer Streets Carnival, which was scheduled to take place tomorrow, has been moved. It's now going to be on Sunday the 14th, a week from tomorrow, 2 to 6 p.m. The event was changed due to potential thunderstorms tomorrow. So the celebration will kick off a week from tomorrow with a Brazilian-style opening procession featuring Grooversity and Samba Viva, followed by a day full of live entertainment, food vendors, and family-friendly activities. Again, so not tomorrow, but a week from Sunday, 2 to 6 p.m., the Summer Streets Carnival. Not good news for the Trump administration. Got that story coming up in the news at 8:30.
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2: Skies are brightening up in Boston, 66 degrees at 8:30. Good morning, I'm Charlie Bergeron. Here's what's happening. Parts of the Bay State are under an air quality alert today. WBZ's Jeremy Russ.
17: The alert runs until 11 o'clock tonight. The Department of Environmental Protection says ozone levels are on the rise, so much so in parts of southeast Massachusetts, the Cape

0: to avoid exerting themselves outdoors, take more breaks, and be on the lookout for symptoms like coughing or shortness of breath. Jeremy Russ, WBZ, Boston's News Radio.
1: A federal judge in Rhode Island strikes down a Trump administration immigration policy affecting dozens of countries.
2: It's the policy that President Trump enacted after two National Guard members were shot near the White House, making it harder for immigrants from dozens of countries to stay and enter the country. Effectively freezing asylum, work permits, green cards, and citizenship decisions for immigrants from 39 countries. The ruling critical of the administration, U.S. District Chief Judge John McConnell Jr. says the policy threw the lives of countless immigrants living in the United States into indeterminate legal limbo. The judge also accusing the U.S. Citizenship and Immigration Services of ignoring the law. Emma Friedman, WBZ, Boston's News Radio.
1: The private Croft schools in Jamaica Plain, the South End, and Providence will close down at the end of this school year. The school's management board is in the process of filing for bankruptcy after efforts to find a buyer for the schools failed. Scott Given is the founder of the school. He issued a public apology yesterday, admitting he misled families and staff about the school's finances. Given has admitted to concealing millions of dollars in debt by maintaining two sets of financial records for several years. WBZ News Radio has reached out to the Croft School for comment. Karen Reed is suing the state police and Canton police for negligence. Central to the case are racist text messages allegedly found on the personal phone of former state trooper Michael Proctor. Those messages were unearthed by a defense attorney in a different case, and that attorney tells WBZ TV's Louisa Moeller that the messages could have sweeping effects on other cases.
3: He's racist. He says horrific things about black and brown people.
4: Defense attorney Rosemary Scapiccio is fired up. For months, she worked to get access to more than a decade of text messages from former trooper Michael Proctor's personal phone. The disgraced Karen Reed investigator, also the lead investigator in the case of her client, Miles King, who's accused of a 2021 murder. Through her motions to get Proctor's texts, Karen Reed's legal team got them too. And now that they've been released in civil court, she wants to know why they're not public in criminal court.
3: We're disappointed that on the criminal side, when you know, we're not talking about money, we're talking about someone's liberty, someone's life, we're still fighting to be able to file a motion that we filed to dismiss in the Miles King case, not under seal.
1: And Proctor is also a witness in the wrongful death case against Karen Reed, acquitted last year in the death of Boston police officer John O'Keefe. Proctor was supposed to be deposed on Monday. He's asking for his deposition to be rescheduled. It is 8:33, so you're headed to Gillette for the World Cup. Well, staying hydrated might be an issue unless you got $7 or $8 to buy a bottle of water. We'll get to that in just a couple minutes. First to the highways, Subaru retailers of New England, all-wheel drive, traffic on the threes. Any escape to the Cape yet, Rob?
5: Well, you know, I was wondering about that, Charlie, because, you know, it's got a warm weekend. We're seeing just a very brief delay at the Sagamores. So, yeah, I guess a start of some company, but still in good shape if you want to head down. No major issues right now, and it looks good on Route 3 from Braintree down past Derby Street. But, again, just some building volume, just getting up onto the bridge itself. Over at the Bourne Bridge, no major delays there. Looks okay. Heading down into the Rotary, Route 6 and Route 28 on the Cape are fine. Northbound on the expressway, no delays. Furnace Brook up to the O'Neill Tunnel. And we're looking at a good ride downtown. The Deck, Tobin, and Airport tunnels are okay. Out west of town, Pike into 90 are fine. And up to the north, upper end of 128 looks good. Heading into Danvers and Gloucester, and no delays on 393 or 95 up to New Hampshire. Rob Hakala, WBZ's Traffic on the Threes.
1: Thank you, Rob. Let's check the 4-day WBZ AccuWeather forecast. LaTroy Thornton tells us today we'll have clouds, sun. It's going to be a warm day and a little more humid. We got some thunderstorms moving through later in the day, primarily north and west of 495. So temperatures tonight or today will top off in the mid and upper 80s, maybe 10 degrees or so cooler for the Cape and the islands. Tonight, again, a thunderstorm can move through as we drop into the 60s. Tomorrow, increasing clouds and again, maybe some afternoon thunderstorms. Temperatures a little cooler tomorrow in the low 80s, and it will turn less humid at night, tomorrow night, as we see the skies clear out. Monday looks great. Isn't Monday always great? It's always the day back to work. Sunshine, high 70, and then Tuesday, warmer with some sun, and about 80 for a high on Tuesday. 66 right now in Boston with clouds at 8.

0: 6:35. Well, first, the concern was traffic and security over in Foxborough for the World Cup. Now it's hydration.
1: The state's public health deputy commissioner, Dr. Jess Seidman, has a message for fans.
2: Drink water.
1: Yeah, but FIFA now says you can't bring refillable water bottles into the stadium.
3: What? That's outrageous.
1: Jeff thinks it's a money grab, forcing people to spend more dough during the games.
3: I thought this whole World Cup thing was supposed to bring nations together under the umbrella of brotherhood.
1: When asked about the new FIFA policy, Boston 26 VP and Chief of Security Ryan Windmill had this to say.
4: We just recently learned of the policy and decision made by FIFA, who is the tournament holder. We're going to defer to them on this.
1: But he did say they'll be setting up hydration stations at the stadium. In Foxborough, Suzanne Salsville, WBZ, Boston's News Radio.
0: The mayor of Somerville unveiling his budget proposal for the upcoming fiscal year. Mayor Jake Wilson's spending plan, about $400 million. Among other things, it includes large investments in the city's public schools. Somerville is already dealing with a financial shortfall totaling more than $5 million. Last month, the city laid off 13 municipal employees in an attempt to cut costs, and Wilson called those firings traumatic. No license needed if you want to cast this weekend. Here's WBZ's Jared Brosnan.
5: It's free freshwater fishing weekend here in the Bay State. Unlike the other 363 days this year, you don't need a license to fish in the Commonwealth's public lakes, ponds, reservoirs, streams, and rivers. If you don't have any fishing gear, Mass Wildlife's Hooks and Books program can help you out, offering free rod and reel kits for rent at a number of libraries across the state. Once this weekend ends, anyone 15 years or older needs to have a fishing license, which costs about $40 for most residents. And if you prefer chasing the stripers instead of the trout, there's a free saltwater fishing day set for June 21st, a.k.a. Father's Day. Good luck to all the participants out there. Jared Brosnan, WBZ Boston's News Radio.
0: A lot going on this weekend, including porch fests.
6: Ah, this is fun. Medford and Newton rocking on today. And so does Dorchfest, which is the Dorchester version of Porchfest. Super Pink is playing Dorchfest today, bringing the funk. Sweet. And, you know, I've been to a few Porchfests already this year. Such a great community thing. Everybody out there dancing around. I love it. Tis the season. Drew Mulholland, WBZ, Boston's News Radio.
0: All righty. Good tunes. Porch Fest, great, great event in so many cities and towns. 8:38 to business with Bloomberg.
7: To the chagrin of bar owners, young people are upending an old tradition, happy hour.
8: Unlike going to a bar, there's no hangovers. They just feel better after a gym class.
7: Yes, Bloomberg Pursuit's journalist Sarah Rappaport said after a gym class. She's talking about new research from market intelligence firm Mintel showing spending by young people on gym memberships and classes jumped 30% last year.
8: It's both a health decision, and they're also looking for a community in places that they can't find at the bar, because more and more young people don't drink.
7: Meaning younger people at the bar tend to see mostly older people. Rappaport says another reason for the switch is COVID.
8: For the Gen Z who went to college from the pandemic and they had to, you know, work out from home with YouTube videos, they really want to go work out with other people.
7: Some are even organizing social gatherings around workouts.
8: They're hiring out the whole studios, spending thousands of dollars to rent out the equipment, have mocktails. Instead of going to the bar, they'll bring their girlfriends to a Pilates class.
7: That's a different happy hour. Andrew O'Day, Bloomberg Business on WBZ, Boston's News Radio.
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21: Red Sox took down the Yankees to open up a weekend set. New York 5-3, another masterpiece for Sonny Gray. He is 7-1 on the season as he scattered the hits and held New York in check. And the bullpen did their job, too, not allowing the Yankees run in the final four innings. Aroldis Chapman, what else is new? His 13th save of the season. Red Sox are still in last place in the East, but they are inching closer to both Toronto and Baltimore. In the WNBA, Connecticut fell to Chicago 85-80. The Sun dropped a 2-10. That's last in the league. NBA Finals from the Alamo. The Knicks with a one-point win. They're up 3-0 heading back to New York on Monday. In Germany's world number two, Alexander Zverev advances to the French Open final. Rob Buschka, WBZ, Boston's News Radio.
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7: And Shirley, taking a look at the drive, Route 3 southbound. Not seeing any big delays, still in great shape from Braintree down into Plymouth. And just some moderate volume of the Sagamore and Bourne bridges. No major backups. 24 and 95 are okay down to Rhode Island. The lower end of 128-95 looks good through Dedham and Needham. Expressway is clear into the city. Downtown, the Deck, Tobin, and Airport tunnels are okay. No problems along Sturo Drive up to the north. 393 and 95 look good. And the Pike, that's okay from Boston out past 84 in Sturbridge. 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
0: AccuWeather forecast, Troy Thornton says today we'll have some clouds, some sun. It's a warm, a little bit more humid day. Some thunderstorms can move through primarily north and west of Route 495 later in the day today. Temperatures to the mid and upper 80s, 10 degrees cooler or so for the Cape and the islands. Cloudy, humid, a thunderstorm or two possible overnight tonight as we drop into the 60s. Tomorrow, again, kind of the same deal. Some clouds and maybe an afternoon thunderstorm. A little bit cooler with temperatures in the low 80s. Right now, 66 degrees in Boston.
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0: Good morning. I'm Charlie Bergeron. Here are the five things you need to know at 8:45. Needham Parks and Recreation Chairman Christopher Gerstel charged with allegedly stealing over $200,000 from their local Little League. 70-year-old Stephen Dana of Hopkinton facing attempted murder charges after he allegedly tried to drown a 21-year-old at a nearby beach. Massachusetts Congresswoman Lori Trahan pushing a bill that would tighten regulations on AI development. Thousands expected to march in the Pride for the People parade, which steps off in just a couple hours here in Boston. A rose garden in Boston's Back Bay is entering full bloom. Just WBZ's Sherry Small.
3: The Kelleher Rose Garden is now in full bloom with 10 classes and 200 varieties of roses, almost 1,500 plants in total. The James B. Kelleher Rose Garden was founded in 1931 and is part of the Emerald Necklace sitting opposite the Museum of Fine Arts. Stone dust pathways with benches line the gardens and cherub statues anchor the fountain. It's open Monday through Friday, 7 a.m. to 5 p.m. and weekends, 10 a.m. to 5 p.m., located at 70 Park Drive in Fenway. A garden picnic party is being held this coming Wednesday at 6 p.m. And beyond gazing at the beautiful flowers every Tuesday evening, you can roll up your sleeves and help prune the roses with other volunteers. But hurry out. Peak season only lasts approximately 3 weeks. Sherry Small, WBZ Boston's News Radio.
0: Well, we'll see if this actually comes to pass, but the Chicago Bears are talking about moving out of state.
14: The Chicago Bears say their NFL team is planning to build a new stadium in Northwest Indiana. They had also been looking at Arlington Heights, north of the city in Illinois. The decision came down after a proposal for tax breaks and financial incentives stalled in the Illinois legislature. The Bears' board of directors voted to move forward with a project in Hammond, Indiana. That's about 22 miles south of the current facility. Local state representative Cam Buckner said he'd been talking to Bears CEO Kevin Warren and suggested that Illinois might still be on the table. The Bears have played in Chicago since 1921 and Soldier Field since 1971. I'm Jennifer King.
0: Charges have now officially been filed against a Los Angeles man accused of murdering a longtime actor.
22: James Handy was a character actor who appeared in numerous roles, including a bartender in Top Gun Maverick. The 81-year-old was allegedly stabbed to death by his girlfriend's son on Wednesday morning. Now 44-year-old Michael Gledhill has been officially charged with murder by the Los Angeles County District Attorney's Office, but at his first court hearing on Friday, he was not present because he's being held for a psychiatric evaluation. Gledhill allegedly told police on a 911 call, "I am the son of man. I just killed the man of sin." He's due in court later this month. Alex Stone, ABC News, Los Angeles.
0: Fans of Buffy the Vampire Slayer are mourning the death of Anthony Head, who played one of the show's main characters.
23: Anthony Head is best known for playing the mentor Giles on the series Buffy the Vampire Slayer.
24: You are the Slayer. Lives depend upon you.
23: Later appearing in shows like Merlin and Ted Lasso.
25: Not all Ted's fault. My ex-wife's the one who brought the hillbilly to our shores.
23: Even acting alongside Meryl Streep in the film The Iron Lady. His daughter's telling the BBC that Head passed away due to complications from pneumonia. He was 72. Mike Dubusky, ABC News.
0: Ousted Venezuelan President Nicolas Maduro bringing in a defense lawyer who also represented a famous rapper.
26: Court records show Ana Estevao will help Maduro now fight drug trafficking charges. Estevao helped Sean Diddy Combs during a high-profile trial in New York last year. Combs was acquitted on sex trafficking and racketeering charges. Maduro remains locked up in Brooklyn awaiting trial. In New York, I'm Scott Pringle.
0: Well, Google is reaching deep into their pockets for SpaceX. The rocket company revealing in a regulatory filing, Google will pay them $900 million a month for computing power from SpaceX, which is owned by billionaire Elon Musk. Google says the deal will help meet an unexpected customer demand for updated AI models. The New York Times reports the agreement begins in October and would run through June of 2029, and that will net SpaceX about $30 billion. However, one of the leading AI companies thinks we should pump the brakes when it comes to the fast development of the technology.
27: In a long blog post, AI company Anthropic writes that we're fast approaching the point where AI systems might be able to start using AI to build and rebuild themselves with no input from humans. And while that might be great for advances in science and healthcare, there's a risk that humans could lose control of the technology. The post, co-written by Anthropic co-founder Jack Clark, suggests a progress pause button would be a smart idea in case things start getting dangerous, and it'll soon meet with other companies and lawmakers to talk about the option. But Anthropic admits getting everyone to agree won't be easy. I'm Jason Athenson.
0: The governor of Texas wants to speed up work on a fly breeding factory to fight a devastating parasite once believed to have been eradicated.
28: Texas Governor Greg Abbott says there are plans to combat a New World screwworm infestation in Texas.
29: The prevention requires the release of millions of sterile flies in targeted regions. The USDA is now importing and dispersing those flies into South Texas And the USDA is also constructing a new sterile screwworm production facility in Edinburgh.
28: That new factory is not expected to start breeding for more than a year to stop the flesh-eating larva from threatening the nation's $113 billion cattle industry. Abbott says,
29: there is no food safety issue, full stop. There's a food production issue, but not a food safety issue.
28: I'm Lisa Dwyer.
0: 851, 66 degrees in Boston. Headed to the mid and upper 80s today. AccuWeather forecast is on the way with LaTroy Thornton. Check traffic for you with Rob Hackla next.
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0: 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Rob.
7: And Charlie, downtown, we're looking at a nice ride coming in on the lower deck. No delays in from Sullivan Square over the Zakim. The Leverett Connector looks good down to Sturrow Drive and no troubles along Sturrow or Soldiers Field Road. Tobin and Airport tunnels are okay. Out west of town, no delays on the Pike. Heading out towards Sturbridge. South of town, the expressway, 10 minutes either way. Route 3 is fine from Braintree down to the Sagamore. Still in pretty good shape at the Cape Bridges. Again, no issues here as we get towards 9 o'clock, so you're okay getting on and off the Cape. Taking a look at 24, just getting reports of some reduced speeds just south of 93, so we'll see if there is anything there causing that brief delay. 24 is south, just south of 93 in Randolph. Up to the north, looks good getting up to New Hampshire. Rob Hackla, WBZ's traffic on the threes.
0: And now the four-day WBZ AccuWeather forecast with LaTroy Thornton.
31: Today brings a blend of clouds and sun with another warm day in store along with a bit more humidity. Watch for a spotty thunderstorm late in the day, especially northwest of 495 with a high of 86, followed by more clouds tonight and a thunderstorm or two through midnight or so that may be gusty to the west of Boston. Then some clearing with a low of 68 leads to increasing clouds for tomorrow, another afternoon thunderstorm and a high of 83, with more sun for Monday, lower humidity and a cooler day, high 69, then warmer once again for Tuesday with some sun and highs near 80. I'm AccuWeather meteorologist LaTroy Thornton, WBZ, Boston's News Radio.
0: Still some clouds in Boston, 66 degrees at 8:55.
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3: It's back, and it's a perennial favorite. Talking about the return of Les Mis, part of the Broadway in Boston summer campaign, June 9th through the 28th at the Citizens Bank Opera House. With me on the line is Paige McNamara, a cast member who happens to be from this area. And Paige, you tell us this is one heck of a production.
12: Yeah, this is actually the show's 13th time playing Boston. Lucky 13. I'm happy to be here for this one. And I was here two summers ago when we played Boston in August 2024 as well. I mean, it is just people's favorite. People pass it on to their children. People come see it multiple times. It's this musical epic about redemption and the survival of the human spirit, and people just cannot get enough of it. We meet people all the time at the stage show who have seen it 10, 20 times, and they always come back. I'm in the ensemble, and I play the factory girl. That's my biggest feature, and I'm a bit of an antagonist. I won't spoil it. But in the factory scene, I play a pretty crucial role. So I, along with the rest of the ensemble, we are on stage all the time. We actually change costumes 7 times in the first 45 minutes. So we technically play 7 different people.
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0: Some arena performances slated for a popular singer. Yes, indeedy. Phoebe Bridgers has announced dates for her first ever arena tour, which will take place this year. The Grammy-winning artist will play nearly 24 shows all around the country, including here in Boston, also New York and L.A. The event is titled The Lost Tour and will begin in Indianapolis on September 15th. Concerts will be phone-free. Fans have until tomorrow to register for ticket pre-sales on Tuesday. Phoebe Bridgers is set to perform at TD Garden on October 6th. 8:57, a Needham town official facing some serious allegations. That story coming up in the news at 9 o'clock.
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0: Got some clouds in Boston, some sun from time to time, 66 degrees in the city at 9 o'clock. Good morning, I'm Charlie Bergeron. Here's what's happening. Needham town official walking out of federal court yesterday after an initial appearance on charges of stealing more than $200,000 from a local Little League. Christopher Gerstle arrested yesterday. Here's WBZ TV's Christina Rex.
1: Needham Baseball and Softball is a private nonprofit. Families pay more than $250 per kid to play. When residents heard that Gerstle is accused of stealing 700 times that amount,
2: it's crazy. It's people that you would be trusting, and they're stealing for themselves and not worrying about the kids. It's sad.
1: In a statement, the head of Needham Baseball and Softball said, "Our players, coaches, and families are at the heart of everything we do. We're deeply disappointed by the allegations." Remember, Gerstle is also the head of Parks and Rec. The town manager tried to ease taxpayer concerns with a statement that reads, "At this time, the town has no indication that any town funds, accounts, or financial resources were involved."
0: Gerstle moved right past reporters without any comment as he left the federal courthouse yesterday. Hopkinton native Stephen Dana facing charges of attempted murder and assault after allegedly trying to drown another man this past week at Sandy Beach. Video captured by friends of the victim shows 70-year-old Dana arguing with a younger group of men. After exchanging some words, Dana then appears to slap one of them and then pushed him to the water and was holding him under. The Globe reports Dana was released after posting $7,500 cash bail, pleading not guilty. Lawmakers in the Bay State and California teaming up to introduce a bill taking aim at artificial intelligence. Here's WBZ's Emma Friedman.
4: Congresswoman Lori Trahan co-authors new bipartisan legislation to create AI guardrails on the federal level. Trahan says they took the strongest state laws and made it the national standard because as AI gets more powerful, she says we need a national strategy that prioritizes safety and national security at the federal level, and that individual states can pass laws about AI use. Here's the Congresswoman speaking on CNBC.
5: But this technology, while has a lot of promise, also creates threats. And so, we welcome more people to this conversation because at the end of the day, you know, Congress needs to, you know, work in a bipartisan way so that we put proper guardrails in this early phase so that we prevent the risks to our cybersecurity, our national security, certainly to workers and the American people.
4: The bill includes federal standards for how AI is developed, transparency from developers regarding safety and security risks, independent audits, and an independent verification organization. The bipartisan bill has garnered some mixed opinions over one key element that would prohibit states from restricting AI development beyond the federal guidelines for 3 years. Emma Friedman, WBZ Boston's News Radio.
0: The Pride for the People Parade, celebrating the diversity and culture of the LGBTQ plus community, steps off in a couple hours from Copley Square, 11 a.m. More than 10,000 expected to march. The two-mile route heads through the South End, through the Back Bay, before wrapping up on Charles Street. A festival at the Common begins at noon. City Hall Plaza will be hosting a block party beginning at 2 o'clock. 9:03, new information in the fatal Virginia bus crash from a week ago. We'll get to that in just a couple of minutes, but first to the highways. It's the Subaru Retailers of New England, all-wheel drive traffic on the threes. Hello, Rob.
7: Hello, Charlie, and overall, not too bad. We'll see some more company later on in the downtown area, but right now it's still okay coming into the city. The only delay we have occasionally is just at the end of the Leverett Connector. Sometimes that will bunch up getting in towards Leverett Circle and onto Sturro Drive, but not too bad. Tobin and Airport Tunnels are okay, and not seeing any big delays along the river roads. On the expressway, a good ride in both directions. Route 3 is fine along the South Shore. Still not too bad at the Sagamore or Bourne bridges. 24 southbound, we had some reduced speeds. We had reports of some debris earlier. 24 south, just south of 93 in Randolph. Out west of town, a good ride on the Pike in 290 up to the north. 393 and 95 look good all the way up towards New Hampshire. Rob Hakala, WBZ's Traffic on the Threes.
0: All right, thank you, Rob. Let's check the four-day WBZ AccuWeather forecast. LaTroy Thornton tells us today we'll have some clouds, some sun. It's a warm day. It's a little more humid today. Got some thunderstorms moving through later in the day. It looks like primarily they will be north and west of 495. Temperatures top off today in the mid and upper 80s. A good 10 degrees or so cooler for the Cape and the islands. Cloudy, humid overnight. Tonight, a thunderstorm or two through midnight as we drop into the 60s. Tomorrow, maybe another afternoon thunderstorm moving through with clouds and sun. A little bit cooler tomorrow, high 83. Monday looks terrific. Sunshine, high 70. And then Tuesday, sunny and warmer and a high 80. 66 right now in Boston at 9:05. So the first game of the FIFA World Cup at Gillette Stadium is 1 week from today. Public safety officials speaking about security measures. Here's WBZ's Suzanne Sausville.
6: With all references to Gillette taken down or covered up, this is definitely now Boston Stadium.
8: FIFA World Cup is rapidly approaching, and FBI and our partners are working nonstop to ensure Massachusetts is match ready and safe for everyone.
6: FBI Boston Special Agent Ted Docks.
8: And the FBI's highly trained specialty teams and crisis management assets will be out in full force.
6: He says they've been preparing for the Cup for 2 years.
8: Right now, the FBI is not tracking any specific or credible threats to our region or the homeland directed at the World Cup matches.
6: Andy says, leave your drones at home.
8: Violations can result in criminal fines, up to $100,000, a year in prison, and seizure of your drone.
6: Public Health Deputy Commissioner Dr. Jess Zeidman has a simpler message for fans.
9: Drink plenty of water, lots and lots of water.
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0: More information has been released in the bus collision last week that killed five Massachusetts residents near Quantico, Virginia. It was just weeks before the crash that bus driver Jing Shengdong had been cited for failing to obey traffic signals by state police in New Jersey. Over the past 2 years, The Globe reports Dong was cited for speeding, driving buses in both Virginia and Maryland. The 48-year-old also accused of trespassing at a truck stop in Virginia. Local researchers say they found the most promising treatment for type 1 diabetes since the discovery of insulin. Here's WBZ's Kyle Schaffel.
10: Millions of people across the world have type 1 diabetes, an as yet incurable autoimmune disease that usually gets diagnosed in children or young teens. But an unrelated vaccine that's been used for more than 100 years might be a way forward.
11: Last year, 100 million newborns got it at birth. So you're talking about probably the safest immunotherapy you could ever dream up.
10: Dr. Denise Faustman is the head of the immunobiology lab at Mass General. Her studies say BCG, the tuberculosis vaccine, was staring us in the face the whole time as a way out. The doctor's studies suggest a few doses of this vaccine shift the sugar-eating duty of the pancreas to the white blood cells, reversing the effects of type 1 diabetes, possibly for life.
11: These people were even followed out to year 8. And again, we see this beautiful drop in hemoglobin A1C.
10: The real coup with this treatment is normalizing the blood sugar numbers. People with type 1 have wild swings, and that comes with complications. Mary was a patient in the study.
22: I definitely feel more comfortable in taking that next step because I am so much more stable with my blood sugars.
10: Dr. Faustman's latest long-term study goes public this weekend. Kyle Schaffel, WBZ, Boston's News Radio.
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23: With the FIFA World Cup right around the corner, analysts have been kicking around the numbers to gauge the potential financial impact of the event.
24: The estimates this year are that the World Cup around the world could be result in $80 billion worth of spending.
23: Jennifer Bartashas is a senior analyst at Bloomberg.
24: The United States, we're not such a big soccer country, so it's going to be very interesting to see how having the tournament here plays out with regards to that anticipated spend.
23: She says Nike and Adidas stand to benefit if fans go out and buy jerseys.
24: Adidas and Nike are the ones who have the kits, the uniforms, for the most teams that are in the Cup.
23: But seeing a game in person won't come cheap, and Bartashas says that for the average fan, the price of entry is way out of reach.
24: As we get closer to the tournament, part of what we'll be seeing is, you know, do those prices come down to help improve engagement and get people in the stadia and get them excited about the tournament?
23: The World Cup starts June 11th and runs through July 19th. I'm Gina Cervetti, Bloomberg Business on WBZ. Boston's News Radio.
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38: Red Sox try to keep it rolling after a 5-3 win in the Bronx to kick off a three-game series against the Yankees on Friday, who are playing without Aaron Judge. Sonny Gray now 7-1 on the season. Aroldis Chapman, his 13th save for Boston. Today, Ranger Suarez on the mound against Will Warren. First pitch at 7:35. The college baseball super regionals continue. It's a best 2 out of 3 with a trip to Omaha at stake. Golf the Memorial. It's round 3 from Dublin, Ohio. JT Poston's atop the leaderboard while Keegan Bradley enters play. 9 shots back off the pace. They'll drop the puck in Las Vegas. Game 3 Stanley Cup final. Canes and the Golden Knights tied at a game apiece. French Open ladies side wraps up today. And horse racing's final leg of the Triple Crown, the Belmont Stakes, also on Saturday. Rob Bushka, WBZ, Boston's News Radio.
0: 9:13, back to the roads. And the Subaru retailers of New England, all-wheel drive, traffic on the threes. Any problems, Rob?
7: Charlie, still in good shape here, waiting for the volume to build down the Cape, and it's been moderate, but again, no major issues. So if you still want to drive right now, it's a good time to head from Weymouth and Kingston right down to the Sagamore, no issues. And once you're over the bridge, Route 6 looks good as well. We're not seeing any big delays, even out towards Lane Drop in Harwich, towards Orleans. 28 looks good as you make your way out of the Bourne Rotary down into Falmouth. No delays on 24 or 95 down to Rhode Island. The expressway looks good both ways. Downtown, still in good shape as well. The Deck, Tobin, and Airport tunnels look great. Out west of town, no complaints on the Pike and no troubles heading up to New Hampshire. 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Rob Hackla, WBZ's Traffic on the Threes.
0: AccuWeather forecast, LaTroy Thorne. Morton tells us today we'll have some clouds, some sun. It's a warm, bit more humid day with some thunderstorms rolling through later in the day. Looks like primarily they'll be north and west of 495. Temperatures to the mid and upper 80s. Cooler for the Cape and the islands. Cloudy, humid overnight tonight. A thunderstorm or two possible through midnight as we drop back into the 60s. And then tomorrow, again, the clouds will increase. And again, there's that chance of an afternoon thunderstorm. Tomorrow, a bit cooler with temperatures in the low 80s. Right now, clouds in Boston were up to 70 degrees.
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0: Good morning. I'm Charlie Bergeron, and here are the five things you need to know at 9:15. The Massachusetts Department of Environmental Protection issuing an air quality alert in parts of the state lasting until 11 o'clock tonight. A federal judge in Rhode Island strikes down what he calls anti-immigration policies from the Trump administration. A federal judge rejecting Matthew Farwell's request to toss out evidence against him in the Sandra Birchmore murder case. Michael Proctor is asking that his deposition in the wrongful death lawsuit against Karen Reed be rescheduled. Iranian drones threatening ships in the Strait of Hormuz have been shot down.
1: According to U.S. Central Command, the U.S. military struck Iranian coastal radar sites after it brought down four Iranian one-way attack drones headed towards the Strait of Hormuz. CENTCOM said the drones posed an immediate threat to regional maritime traffic. It's the latest hostile action during the two-month-long ceasefire where the U.S. engages in self-defense actions that typically result in Iranian retaliatory attacks. Earlier this week, one such attack on Kuwait's international airport killed one person and injured dozens of others. Luis Martinez, ABC News, Washington.
0: Graham Plattner continues his campaign in the final days leading up to Maine's Democratic Senate primary, but recent controversies could hurt his chances on Tuesday. Speaking with ABC, incumbent Senator Susan Collins didn't seem too concerned about her odds should she face off with Plattner come November.
2: The allegations in the latest story are troubling, and I believe that Graham Plattner has a lot of questions to answer.
0: Plattner has a sizable lead over fellow Democrat David Costello heading into Tuesday's Democratic primary. The winner will face the Republican incumbent Susan Collins, who has been representing the state of Maine in the Senate since 1997. President Trump on the road.
4: We love the farmers. We love everything about your state.
5: President Trump flew to Wisconsin to talk with farmers at a rally and agricultural roundtable in Chippewa Falls.
4: You all built this country, not the complainers, not the wise guys.
5: He spent a large portion of his speech talking about his recent efforts to spruce up Washington.
4: Graffiti all over it, filthy, disgusting stone. The stone was all horrible.
5: The president described the Republican Party as the only option for farmers.
4: As president, I fought for the American farmer like no one has ever fought before. Nobody's, like I'm up here today, I don't need this. I got elected, I don't have, what the hell do I have to be here for? I got elected. I'm here because I like the farmer.
5: Trump has scheduled a weekend at his estate in Bedminster, New Jersey, and will then attend Game 3 of the NBA Finals in New York Monday night. I'm Jennifer King.
0: The American job market continues to show surprising strength. The Labor Department reporting employers added 172,000 jobs in May. That's about double what forecasters had expected. And the unemployment rate stays at 4.3%. Job growth averaged 188,000 a month from March through May. That's the best 3 months of hiring since early in 2024. Heather Long is chief economist at Navy Federal Credit Union and says the job rebound is happening in almost every industry. Encouraging news for job seekers and for the U.S. economy. Today is June 6th. That's the anniversary of D-Day. Most Americans heard news about the invasion of German-occupied France on the radio in the early morning hours back in 1944, continuing all day and into the night.
6: The first on-scene report of the D-Day invasion broadcast is still famous, using a now primitive film sound recorder.
8: Looks like we're going to have a night tonight.
6: ABC's George Hicks. From the USS Ancon off the French coast.
8: Something burning is falling down through the sky.
6: With Navy men shooting down a German plane.
8: Here we go. They got one.
6: Carried on all networks in the BBC. Chuck Sievertson, ABC News.
0: My goodness, how the technology has changed. And from that to this, a driverless car caught on police body cam video blocking fire trucks during a deadly fire last week in Dallas. ABC's Morgan Norwood.
3: A driverless car slowing responders as a massive fire tore through a Dallas apartment complex. They scrambled to secure the scene.
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10: Yes, you need to move this car ASAP, please.
3: Police say 3 minutes after the constable arrived, Waymo reportedly unlocking the car, allowing the deputy to drive it out of the way.
11: Okay.
3: This mishap, just the latest in a series of wayward Waymo incidents, raising fresh concern about how these driverless vehicles respond during emergencies.
0: The five-alarm gas explosion at the Clyde Apartments killed three people. Five others were injured. Boston Pops held their third annual Pride Night last night. Here's WBZ's Jeremy Russ.
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0: Newell is a Lynn native known for their role in Glee. In 2023, they became one of the first non-binary actors to win a Tony for their role in Shucked. Newell was also joined by the Boston Gay Men's Chorus. He sang hits including I'm Coming Out, Born This Way, and Pride Night was the second to last concert of the pop season, which wraps up tonight with their 32nd annual Gospel Night. Jeremy Russ, WBZ, Boston's News Radio.
1: 921 and 70 degrees right now in Boston. AccuWeather forecast on the way with LaTroy Thornton. How are the roads? We'll hear from Rob Hakala, traffic next.
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7: Hello, Charlie, and a little bit slow here on the expressway northbound. This is approaching the O'Neill Tunnel. We had, looked like it might have been a minor crash or a breakdown, but they were just clearing away. It was that on-ramp just before you get into the northbound O'Neill Tunnel. They were in the white-striped area, so they just pulled back out into the travel lanes and moved on. State police moved on as well, so that's why you've got a few brake lights there. Just as you approach the O'Neill Tunnel northbound, southbound expressway looks good down to Braintree. Coming into the city, the lower deck is fine. Leverett Connector, a little slow getting onto Sturro. No problems over the Tobin or in the airport tunnels. Route 3 along the south shore looks good. No major delays down at the Sagamore-Bourne bridges out west of town. A good ride on the Pike up to the north. 393 and 95 are clear to New Hampshire. Rob Hakala, WBZ's traffic on the threes.
1: And now the four-day WBZ AccuWeather forecast with LaTroy Thornton.
8: Expect periods of clouds and sun for today with another warm day in store, even a bit more humidity. There may be a thunderstorm in a couple of spots late, especially to the north and west of 495, but it may simply stay dry with a high of 86 ahead of a much higher risk for a thunderstorm or two this evening, perhaps lasting through midnight or so before the sky clears with a low of 68. Tomorrow brings more clouds right back into the area, though, with an afternoon thunderstorm around, the high 83. But Monday looks dry, cooler, and rather sunny, high 69, with some sun during a warmer Tuesday with highs near 80. I'm AccuWeather meteorologist LaTroy Thornton, WBZ, Boston's News Radio.
1: 70 degrees, clouds in Boston at 925.
9: Hello again. Welcome. This is Connoisseur's Corner. I'm Jordan, and joining me is my good friend Mona Dolgoff, direct from her kitchen. She's a nutrition coach and culinary expert, author of Satisfy and Satisfry, among others. Let's talk about light bolognese sauce. Any kind of bolognese sauce is okay with me, but yours is a great one.
10: And what I've done is I've made it lighter. And how I've made it lighter, a few ingredients. So the first thing that I've done, my secret ingredient for the sauce are carrots. And what carrots do It adds natural sweetness and actually helps reduce the acidity. I also use a lighter meat like extra lean ground chicken or turkey. And once you have that incredible sauce and your kitchen's going to smell so great, unbelievable meal. So let's get going. So this is what you're going to do. You're going to heat 1 tablespoon of olive oil in a stock pot over medium heat. Brown 1 pound of ground chicken or turkey until fully cooked. I like using the extra lean. Add the 1/2 cup of chopped carrot, 1 chopped onion, and 1 tablespoon of minced garlic. Saute for 5 minutes until the carrots begin to soften. That's when your kitchen's going to start smelling really good. And then you add 1 28-ounce of canned crushed tomatoes, 1/2 cup of chicken broth, 3 ounces of tomato paste. That's about 1/2 can. 2 tablespoons of fresh chopped basil, only 1 teaspoon of sugar, 1 teaspoon of balsamic vinegar, teaspoon of oregano, and some salt and pepper to the pot, and just stir to combine. Bring it to simmer, reduce to low, cook for 30 to 40 minutes. Remove the cover, cook for an additional 5 minutes, and then you have the most amazing sauce.
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11: This isn't your grandpappy's hiking trail, because this one is over 90 miles long.
12: No, me and the dog, we're good for a good, like, 1.5 miles, maybe that.
11: James and his dog Winston may not be up for the challenge, but you might be if you're down to walk a giant loop that stretches down the Boston coastline through here at Seven Hill Beach, down to Milton, Newton, Somerville, then to Revere.
13: That sounds exciting.
14: Yeah, thumbs up.
13: Yeah.
15: Thumbs up. Is that something that you think you could accomplish, maybe through chunks or sections at a time?
14: I will never do it, but
13: I will. That sounds great.
11: Created by Walking City Trails, the new hiking map is made up of 12 sections and goes live online June 6th. At Seven Hill Beach, James Rojas, WBZ, Boston's News Radio.
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1: Clouds in Boston, 70 degrees at 9:30. Good morning. I'm Charlie Bergeron. Here's what's happening. Parts of Massachusetts under an air quality alert today. WBZ's Jeremy Russ.
0: The alert runs until 11 o'clock tonight. The Department of Environmental Protection says ozone levels are on the rise, so much so in parts of southeast Massachusetts, the Cape, and the islands, that the air could be unhealthy for what the department calls sensitive groups. Those include people with heart or lung disease, older adults, and children. The department urges anyone who could be at risk to avoid exerting themselves.

0: John McConnell Jr. says the policy threw the lives of countless immigrants living in the United States into indeterminate legal limbo. The judge also accusing the U.S. Citizenship and Immigration Services of ignoring the law. Emma Friedman, WBZ Boston's News Radio.
1: A federal judge rejects Matthew Farwell's request to toss out some evidence against him in his upcoming murder trial. Farwell, a former Stoughton police officer accused of murdering 23-year-old Sandra Birchmore, who was pregnant at the time of her death. The Globe reports details of the judge's decision from yesterday are being kept under seal. Farwell has pleaded not guilty. His trial set to start in October. Karen Reed is speaking out as she files a new lawsuit against Canton and state police a year after a grand jury found her not guilty of murder. Here's WBZ's Madison Rogers.
2: Personally, I'd like to keep talking about what I've experienced. I haven't really been free enough, especially with all these lawsuits, to say all that I've experienced.
3: Karen Reed making an appearance on the Today Show. She's being sued for wrongful death and defamation. She's suing, alleging a cover-up in the death of Boston officer John O'Keefe. And this new civil suit alleges her prosecution was a direct result of bigotry within law enforcement.
2: I have to continue fighting for justice.
3: Attorney Alan Jackson.
4: The ultimate goal is to ensure that we bring to the light the institutional biases, the institutional corruption that permeates the Massachusetts law enforcement system.
3: Both Canton police and state police are denouncing gutter racism and sexism in newly exposed text messages, but also stressing they correctly removed the two officers involved from duty. Madison Rogers, WBZ, Boston's News Radio.
1: The Norfolk County DA's office says it has reviewed Reed's new lawsuit and calls the messages allegedly discovered on Proctor's phone inexcusable. The office says it is still investigating cases in which Proctor was involved to make sure all defendants were tried fairly. 9:33, budget problems in Somerville. We'll get to that in just a couple of minutes, but first let's get to the highways. Subaru Retailers of New England, all-wheel drive, traffic on the threes. Morning, Rob.
5: Good morning to you, Charlie. On the expressway northbound, gets a little busy right at the top end approaching the O'Neill Tunnel. From an earlier incident there, just prior to the tunnel, but now it's just volume. Southbound expressway looks good down to Braintree. Route 3, building volume approaching the Sagamore. 25 East, a little busier approaching the Bourne Bridge, but not seeing any major backups yet. 24 is okay. Raynham to Randolph, no delays down the lower end of 128. Up through Dedman Needham. Out west of town, the Pike looks good out towards Durbridge. Downtown, the lower deck, Zacum, not too bad. We do have some building volume at the end of the Leverett Connector approaching Sturrow. And north of town, routes 3, 93, and 95 are still in good shape over the border up into New Hampshire. Rob Hakala, WBZ's Traffic on the Threes.
1: Hey, thanks, Rob. Let's check the four-day WBZ AccuWeather forecast. Latroy Thornton tells us today we'll have some clouds, some sun, it will be warm. A little bit more humid today. Some thunderstorms expected to move through later today, primarily north and west of 495. Temperatures in the mid and upper 80s, a good 10 degrees cold or cooler for the Cape and the islands. It's cloudy. It's humid overnight tonight. Again, a thunderstorm expected to roll through around midnight or so as we drop into the 60s. Tomorrow, clouds again. Chance of an afternoon thunderstorm, high 83. Monday looks great. Sunshine, cooler, high 70. And then Tuesday, sunny and a bit warmer, high to about 80. 70 right now with clouds in Boston at 9:35. So there's a lot to think about when this World Cup comes to Foxborough beginning 1 week from today. The traffic, the crowds, and now add to the list hydration. As WBZ's Suzanne Sausville tells us, FIFA now says you cannot bring refillable water bottles into the stadium.
6: Jeff thinks the new policy is outrageous, but he's not shocked.
7: I'm not surprised that they're trying to bilk everyone for as much money as possible.
6: Local officials say they'll be setting up hydration stations in the stadium, but for Jeff, that's not quite good enough.
7: You got to go up to the hydration station, cup your hands, and slurp it out of your cupped hands? I don't understand. Who's running this operation?
8: FIFA.
9: I think this is a money grab that they're trying to get
8: $15 for water, and I don't think it's right to do that to everybody.
6: Randy, too, has questions about the logistics of these hydration stations.
8: Can you manage 65,000 people with that? Can you only drink at the water station? Like, how are you supposed to carry it around back to your seat and stay cold? So I think that's a good thing they can do to try to say, oh, we're trying to do something, but it doesn't really solve the problem if there's nothing that people can put it into.
6: In Fox

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1: The mayor of Somerville unveiling his budget proposal for the upcoming fiscal year. Jake Wilson's plan has a proposal about $400 million, and among them, it includes large investments in the city's public school system. Somerville is dealing with a financial shortfall totaling more than $5 million. Last month, the city laid off 13 municipal employees in an attempt to cut costs. Hey, if you want to do some fishing and you don't have a license, it's all right.
2: It's free freshwater fishing weekend here in the Bay State. Unlike the other 363 days this year, you don't need a license to fish in the Commonwealth's public lakes, ponds, reservoirs, streams, and rivers. If you don't have any fishing gear, Mass Wildlife's Hooks and Books program can help you out, offering free rod and reel kits for rent at a number of libraries across the state. Once this weekend ends, anyone 15 years or older needs to have a fishing license, which costs about $40 for most residents. And if you prefer chasing the stripers instead of the trout, there's a free saltwater fishing day set for June 21st, a.k.a. Father's Day. Good luck to all the participants out there. Jared Brosnan, WBZ Boston's News Radio.
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3: Three Big Porch Fest playing out today. 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At Dorch Fest, always fun. Dorchester's Porch Fest, of course. Then you got Newton. Medford joins the fray. Yeah, this R&B artist, Miranda Ray, is in Medford. Go check her out and all the great artists out there. So many communities doing the Porch Fest thing in 2026. And this is the time of year, of course. Great thing, bringing people together. Drew Mulholland, WBZ, Boston's News Radio.
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5: In many ways, what a business needs to do is just put out this incredibly bizarre flavor concept, whatever it might be. And then the consumers themselves are the ones to sort of ripple and create that multiplier effect on behalf of the brand. The more absurd, the more they can catch on to this kind of social media circularity.
4: Taco Bell seeing some of the fastest sales growth in the industry as it churns out treats like Poppin' Candy Burrito and Mountain Dew Baja Pie. And the flavor maxing continues to grow as Gen Z spends big on so-called swavery, swicy, or swangy flavor blends.
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4: What a great way for the Red Sox to start the weekend with the win in New York, beating the Evil Empire 5-3 at Yankee Stadium. Sonny Gray runs his record to 7-1. Aroldis Chapman slammed the door on the Yankees for his 13th save of the year, an all-star worthy ERA below a half a run. Tonight, Ranger Suarez climbs the bump for Boston against New York's Will Warren. He's their Sonny Gray this year. He's 7-1 with a similar ERA. First pitch is at 7:35. College Baseball Super Regionals continue this weekend. The winner can punch a ticket to Omaha as early as today. Golf, the Memorial Round 3 from Dublin, Ohio. JT Poston's atop the leaderboard. Keegan Bradley, 9 shots off the pace. And the French Open wraps up on the women's side today. Men on Sunday. Rob Bushka, WBZ, Boston's News Radio.
5: 9:43, back to the roads. And the Subaru Retailers of New England, all-wheel drive traffic on the threes. Where are we headed, Rob?
6: Charlie, we'll start downtown. We do have some reduced speeds setting up northbound on the expressway heading into the O'Neill Tunnel. A little more company as well by the Columbia Road ramp. So we're starting to see building volume in spots. We also have some slowdowns in the O'Neill Tunnel. Northbound just getting inside and southbound near the off-ramp to Purchase Street. Not too bad along the Sturrow Drive right now. We will see more delays, though, getting off towards the ramp towards Beacon Street, headed over towards the Commons. So watch for delays there. North of the city, 3 and 93 are okay up towards New Hampshire. Route 1 both ways looks slow near the Peabody Jug Handle. Out west of town, a good ride on the Pike and down the Cape. Seeing moderate volume, a little heavier at the Sagamore and Bourne bridges getting on Cape. 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Rob Hakala, WBZ's Traffic on the Threes.
5: AccuWeather forecast, Troy Thornton tells us we'll have some clouds, some sun. It's warm today, a little bit more humid. Some thunderstorms later today, primarily north and west of Route 495. We should climb to the mid and upper 80s today, 70s for the Cape and the islands. Cloudy, humid overnight tonight, maybe a passing thunderstorm as we drop back into the 60s. Tomorrow, again, more clouds, and again, maybe an afternoon thunderstorm with temperatures a bit cooler in the low 80s. Clouds right now in Boston and 70 degrees.
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5: Good morning. I'm Charlie Bergeron. Here are the five things you need to know. At 9:45, a deadly collision with a tractor-trailer leaves a cyclist dead in Lynn. Needham Parks and Recreation Chairman Christopher Gerstle charged with allegedly stealing more than $200,000 from families. A six-year-old boy in stable condition after being found unresponsive in a pool in Tewksbury. Authorities are now telling us it could take you over an hour just to get through security for the upcoming World Cup matches at Gillette Stadium. How about the Chicago Bears, who have been part of the Windy City for over 100 years, maybe moving out of state?
7: The Chicago Bears say their NFL team is planning to build a new stadium in Northwest Indiana. They had also been looking at Arlington Heights, north of the city in Illinois. The decision came down after a proposal for tax breaks and financial incentives stalled in the Illinois legislature. The Bears Board of Directors voted to move forward with a project in Hammond, Indiana. That's about 22 miles south of the current facility. Local state representative Cam Buckner said he'd been talking to Bears CEO Kevin Warren and suggested that Illinois might still be on the table. The Bears have played in Chicago since 1921 and Soldier Field since 1971. I'm Jennifer King.
5: Charges have been filed against a Los Angeles man accused of murdering a longtime actor.
8: James Handy was a character actor who appeared in numerous roles, including a bartender in Top Gun Maverick. The 81-year-old was allegedly stabbed to death by his girlfriend's son on Wednesday morning. Now 44-year-old Michael Gledhill has been officially charged with murder by the Los Angeles County District Attorney's Office, but at his first court hearing on Friday, he was not present because he's being held for a psychiatric evaluation. Gledhill allegedly told police on a 911 call, "I am the son of man. I just killed the man of sin." He's due in court later this month. Alex Stone, ABC News, Los Angeles.
5: Fans of Buffy the Vampire Slayer mourning the death of Anthony Head, who played one of the show's main characters.
9: Anthony Head is best known for playing the mentor Giles on the series Buffy the Vampire Slayer.
10: You are the Slayer. Lives depend upon you.
9: Later appearing in shows like Merlin and Ted Lasso.
11: Not all Ted's fault.
12: My ex-wife's the one who brought the hillbilly to our shores.
9: Even acting alongside Meryl Streep in the film The Iron Lady. His daughter's telling the BBC that Head passed away due to complications from pneumonia. He was 72. Mike Dabusky, ABC News.
5: Ousted Venezuelan President Nicolas Maduro is bringing in a defense lawyer who also represented a famous rapper.
13: Court records show Ana Estevao will help Maduro now fight drug trafficking charges. Estevao helped Sean Diddy Combs during a high-profile trial in New York last year. Combs was acquitted on sex trafficking and racketeering charges. Maduro remains locked up in Brooklyn awaiting trial. In New York, I'm Scott Pringle.
5: Well, SpaceX is going to make some pretty serious cash from Google. SpaceX revealing in a regulatory filing that Google will pay over $900 million a month for computing power from SpaceX, owned by billionaire Elon Musk. Google says the deal will help meet an unexpected customer demand for updated artificial intelligence models. The New York Times reports the agreement begins in October and is expected to run through June of 2029. That will net SpaceX about $30 billion. And when it comes to AI, a kill switch, not a bad idea. One of the leading AI companies thinks we need that switch when it comes to the quicker-than-usual development of this technology.
14: In a long blog post, AI company Anthropic writes that we're fast approaching the point where AI systems might be able to start using AI to build and rebuild themselves with no input from humans. And while that might be great for advances in science and healthcare, there's a risk that humans could lose control of the technology. The post, co-written by Anthropic co-founder Jack Clark, suggests a progress pause button would be a smart idea in case things start getting dangerous, and it'll soon meet with other companies and lawmakers to talk about the option. But Anthropic admits getting everyone to agree won't be easy. I'm Jason Athenson.
5: A rose garden in Boston's Back Bay is entering full bloom. 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
15: The Kelleher Rose Garden is now in full bloom with 10 classes and 200 varieties of roses, almost 1,500 plants in total. The James B. Kelleher Rose Garden was founded in 1931 and is part of the Emerald Necklace sitting opposite the Museum of Fine Arts. Stone dust pathways with benches line the gardens and cherub statues anchor the fountain. It's open Monday through Friday, 7 a.m. to 5 p.m. and weekends, 10 a.m. to 5 p.m. located at 70 Park Drive in Fenway. A garden picnic party is being held this coming Wednesday at 6 p.m. And beyond gazing at the beautiful flowers every Tuesday evening, you can roll up your sleeves and help prune the roses with other volunteers. But hurry out. Peak season only lasts approximately 3 weeks. Sherry Small, WBZ Boston's News Radio.
5: Despite setbacks from an intense winter, sea turtles making quite the amazing recovery. WBZ TV's Jacob Wyckoff now from the New England Aquarium's Sea Turtle Hospital.
16: Adam Kennedy is the director of this sea turtle operation.
17: If you visit the aquarium and you see Myrtle,
16: yeah,
17: this was her, you know, 80, 90 years ago.
16: Wow. These young sea turtles could one day grow to massive sizes. But first, they have to survive.
17: The fact that any of these turtles are here currently is a testament to the species their survivability.
16: Many of them were found cold stunned on Cape Cod beaches, and the goal here is to one day return them back to nature.
17: These turtles should actually be dead from being so cold when they stranded. If this was one of us, we're not surviving that.
16: The New England Aquarium opened their sea turtle hospital in 2010.
17: At that time, we averaged about 40, 50 turtles annually. With the warming of the Gulf of Maine, we are now seeing over 400 turtles annually.
16: The Gulf of Maine is one of the world's fastest warming bodies of water. Young sea turtles swim north into New England. And when the cold arrives, well, time starts running out.
17: Each one of these turtles is just an amazing story.
5: 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Got the AccuWeather forecast coming up with LaTroy Thornton. Check traffic with Rob Hakalinex.
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5: 9:53 and back to the highways and the Subaru retailers of New England. All-wheel drive traffic on the threes. Where are we headed, Rob?
6: Charlie, we'll start west of town. We're getting reports of some delays on the Pike in both directions. Building near the Charlton Service Plaza, east and westbound, some delays getting word of on the Pike, so watch out for slowdowns there. Also, 290 eastbound is getting heavier, approaching 495. And now south of town, 95 north is slow, approaching 128 in Canton. Route 3 southbound, some delays at Derby Street in Hingham, then again heading down out of Hanover into Norwell. Not too bad at the Sagamore Bridge, a little busier at the Bourne Bridge getting on Cape. Northbound expressway is slow near Columbia Road. Southbound is slow from Furnace Brook down to the Braintree Split. And north of town, Route 1 is busy near the Peabody Jug Handle. 128 south getting busier through Peabody. Rob Hakala, WBZ's Traffic on the Threes.
5: 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Let's check the four-day WBZ AccuWeather forecast with LaTroy Thornton.
7: Today brings another round of warmth with more humidity around under a mix of clouds and sun. Watch for a spotty late-day thunderstorm, although much of this stays to the north and west of 495 with a high of 86. With more clouds for tonight, a thunderstorm or two around through midnight or so, perhaps rather gusty to the west of Boston before some clearing, the low 68. Then clouds build through the day tomorrow with another afternoon thunderstorm, high 83. Followed by a cooler Monday with low humidity, more sun, and a high of 69, with some sun for Tuesday as well, and warmer with highs near 80. I'm AccuWeather meteorologist LaTroy Thornton, WBZ, Boston's News Radio.
5: 77 degrees this morning in Lowell. It is 78 degrees in Norwood. On the Cape in Mashpee, 73. Here in Boston right now, clouds and 70 degrees at 9:55.
8: Hello and welcome. 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
9: Every mystery forms a complex web. But pull a right strand, and it's a straight line to the answer.
8: Spider-Noir, starring Nicolas Cage as the Spider, possessing spidey sense and shooting out webs. Based on the Marvel Comics Noir series, this one about an aging private eye, who also happens to be a superhero, stars Nicolas Cage as Ben Reilly, a gritty, tough-luck private eye who quit being the Spider years ago, but finds a compelling reason to bring the hero back. I was hooked from the opening scene featuring New York during the Depression, and the fact that you have a choice in watching this series in color or black and white, and believe me, you want to go black and white with this one. Well, it is just terrific. A fine supporting cast, including Brendan Gleeson as the mob boss and the beautiful Lee Jun Lee as the femme fatale. You can tell Nicolas Cage has a thing for old Bogart movies. And his secretary, played by Karen Rodriguez, steals the show. And that's Now Streaming with Jordan, WBZ, Boston's News Radio.
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10: People are going to be buzzing in Brewster. The Friends of Crosby Mansion Pollinator Festival and Volunteer Day Drive takes place today. Folks are invited to Crosby Mansion to take part in educational and kid-friendly activities while learning more information about gardening, pollinators, and even bumblebees. The free-to-attend event will begin with a talk from Master Gardener Steve Flack and will then lead into smaller presentations and displays from area environmental groups. The festival will last until 2 p.m. today. 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
5: It is 9:57 and 70 degrees right now in Boston, and the humidity is starting to ramp up. Police still investigating a fatal crash yesterday in Lynn, and a Needham town official arrested for alleged fraud. Sherry Small with those stories and much more next in the news at 10 o'clock.
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21: Hello and good Saturday morning as always. Thanks for being with us. I'm Sherry Small. 70 degrees in the city right now, cloudy skies at 10 o'clock. Let's get you started with news. Here's what's happening. An investigation in Lynn. This after a man was hit by a truck. Our WBC's Emma Friedman has the update for us.
22: A cyclist has died after being struck by a tractor trailer at a busy intersection in Lynn. It happened Friday morning on the Lynnway at Commercial Street. Little detail is known at this time surrounding exactly what happened. Officials confirm the man died from injuries and have not released his identity. The crash is under investigation. Emma Friedman, WBZ Boston's News Radio.
21: A Needham town official accused of stealing $200,000 from a Little League organization is now facing federal charges. Needham Parks and Rec Chair Christopher Gerstel made an initial court appearance yesterday. Here's WBZ TV's Christina Rex, who was there.
23: Sir, do you have a comment on the charges?
21: Needham's Christopher Gerstel faces 17 federal charges.
23: Any message to the parents of Needham Little League?
21: He left court without saying a word. According to this federal indictment, the Needham Parks and Rec chairman allegedly stole more than $214,000 from

0: Little League families from 2019 to 2024. How? He was the sole person who paid umpires to work games using the website Arbiter Pay. Instead, the feds claim he paid himself, wiring money to his personal Needham bank account more than 200 times.
1: And parents pay the Needham Baseball and Softball, a private nonprofit, more than $250 per child to play. The head of the group says that they are deeply disappointed by the allegations. A six-year-old boy is now in stable condition at Boston Children's Hospital after being pulled from a pool late yesterday afternoon. This happened in Tewksbury. The child was pulled unresponsive from the water at an apartment complex on Balsam Place. CPR was being administered when first responders arrived. This incident is under investigation. All right, if you're heading to Foxborough for the World Cup matches beginning next week, you might want to get there real early.
2: Within a matter of days, the FIFA World Cup will take center stage in Foxborough, attracting hundreds of thousands of soccer fans from around the world.
3: This is one of the largest, most complex international events our Commonwealth has ever helped prepare for.
2: At a multi-agency safety and security press conference on Friday, Foxborough Police Chief Michael Grace says for folks attending the matches, give yourself extra time to get to your seat, as traffic will be extremely challenging.
4: Plan ahead, know your transportation route, and arrive early. From the time you arrive on the property, it may take over an hour to reach your seat due to the enhanced security measures.
2: More than 70 different agencies, including 50 local police departments, are working together to ensure public safety and have been preparing for 2 years for this historic event.
1: And the first match in Foxborough will take place on June 13th. That's between Scotland and Haiti. All right, coming up next, the Help Wanted sign is being put out for artists. We'll explain, but first, let's check your ride. Traffic and weather together. Here's the Subaru. Retailers have New England all-wheel drive. Traffic on the threes. Good morning, Rob Hackland.
5: And good morning, Sherry. We do have some delays on the upper end of 128 southbound, where we did have some convoys moving, some troopers moving around on the upper end of 128. We had some slowdown southbound from Endicott Street down towards 95 in Peabody. And then also the northbound side looked a little busy up past Salem Street heading up towards Route 1. Taking a look at 3 and 93, no major delays up to New Hampshire. Route 2 on the westbound side, we've got some more crews between Route 70 and Harvard Street heading out towards Lancaster. 290 east is slow, approaching 495. The Pike both ways, we did have some slow spots earlier out in Charlton. Looks better now through there. On the expressway, northbound busy near Columbia Road. Southbound, some pockets east Milton down to Braintree. Route 3 southbound is busy near Route 18 and Derby Street in Hingham near the lane drop. And then we had delays getting by some activity near River Street in the Norwell area. Some reduced speeds with a Curiosity slowdown and seeing some building volume at the Sagamore and Bourne Bridges getting on Cape. Rob Hackla, WBZ's Traffic on the Threes.
1: And now the four-day WBZ AccuWeather forecast. This afternoon, some clouds and sunshine. It's going to be warm, more humid today with a spotty thunderstorm late today, mainly northwest of 495. But it's warming up, highs 86 in the city, 70s for the Cape and the Islands. And then tonight, mostly cloudy and humid, a thunderstorm or two through midnight. And storms could be gusty west of Boston. It'll clear later tonight, an overnight low of 68. Tomorrow, we're looking at more clouds with an afternoon thunderstorm, a high of 83. Monday, it much more comfortable, and then a cooler Monday, low humidity and some sunshine. But again, much cooler, 69 degrees. We warm back up on Tuesday, highs not far from 80. In Boston, right now, we're seeing cloudy skies, 70 degrees at 10:05. A suspect is in custody, accused in a brazen home invasion on the Cape. Here's WBZ-TV's Tammy Mutasa.
6: That male is still in the home.
7: A terrifying ambush in their own home. Investigators say Neil O'Flaherty broke into an elderly couple's house through a window, hiding in a bedroom before holding them against their will.
8: It's terrifying to hear that something so close to home has happened.
7: It was around 9 p.m. on Memorial Day. Investigators say the 87-year-old great-grandma heard noises and went into a bedroom. Instead, police say O'Flaherty grabbed her neck, dragged her down the hallway to the living room. Police say the 27-year-old suspect tried to kiss the victim, then covered her face with a blanket. She couldn't breathe. The victim screams for help, finally woke up her husband, who police say is blind and uses a walker. That's when O'Flaherty ran away through a window.
1: And police say they caught O'Flaherty after he allegedly broke into another home in Mashpee. Local researchers say they may have found a way to reverse type 1 diabetes.
9: Type 1 diabetes is a disease that affects millions worldwide, and it was a death sentence before the invention of insulin.
10: Without insulin, you die in 2 weeks. It's that serious.
9: But now scientists at Mass General think they may have a lifelong solution. Dr. Denise Faustman runs the immunobiology lab here. Her research says a strain of the tuberculosis vaccine BCG, used for well over 100 years, could reverse the effects of type 1 diabetes. Usually, insulin is produced by the pancreas, but this research showed something fascinating.
10: BCG was now taking the entire white blood cells of these people and making them eat sugar.
9: Over time, that normalized their blood sugar levels, which are usually all over the place. The spikes and troughs can cause real complications. The results meant a big chunk of the study ended up with the blood sugar levels of a normal person.
10: Our patients say, for the first time in my life, I can eat pizza and drink beer, and my blood sugar's normal.
9: Mary is one of those patients.
11: Yeah, I definitely feel better most days because my blood sugar is in range so often.
9: The most recent double-blind study with more data to back up the treatment is being unveiled this weekend. Kyle Schaffel, WBZ, Boston's News Radio.
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12: Despite surging jet fuel prices, sending airfares higher, and a lot of economic uncertainty right now, there's been no letup in demand to travel.
13: What we've seen, tremendous demand in the first quarter. American Airlines, year-over-year revenue improved 10-11%, and we're forecasting revenue to improve 15%, year-over-year.
12: That's Robert Isom, CEO of American Airlines, speaking with Bloomberg TV, saying it's not just one kind of flyer either.
13: And it's business, it's leisure, it's domestic, and also international is still leading the way. Premium is still outpacing leisure, but I really like what I see.
12: And he's not alone. United Airlines CEO Scott Kirby also expressing a lot of optimism about his carrier's future, predicting double-digit margins next year on continued demand, echoing the upbeat outlook from American's Isom.
13: But right now, demand is very robust. We're going to close out the second quarter in a really strong fashion.
12: As Americans keep flying, I'm Tom Busby, Bloomberg Business on WBZ, Boston's News Radio.
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6: Impressive win for the Red Sox in New York, 5-3. The bullpen didn't allow a run in the final four innings, and they also helped Sonny Gray improve to 7-1 on the season. Aroldis Chapman, no doubt about it, picking up his 13th save. He has an ERA south of a half a run. Today, Will Warren throws a slab for the Yankees. He's 7-1 opposite Ranger Suarez for Boston. First pitch is at 7:35. College baseball, the Super Regionals continue this weekend. A winner can punch their ticket to Omaha as early as today. It's Stanley Cup Final, Game 3 from Las Vegas. The Canes and Golden Knights tied at a game apiece. French Open wraps up the women's final. Comes your way on Saturday. Rob Buschka, WBZ, Boston's News Radio.
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7: And Sherry, for most of the morning, it has been quiet. The volume is really picking up. So we've got a number of slow spots out there now, including on the upper end of 128 southbound. We also had reports of some activity, some convoys out earlier on the upper end of 128. We do have delays from 95 in Peabody as you make your way down past Walnut Street and Salem Street down into Wakefield. Northbound looks slow near North Ave and Wakefield. Route 1 is not too bad through Saugus. Coming into the city, the lower deck is in good shape. A little bit busy on the Leverett Connector getting down to Sturo Drive. Sturo Drive West is going to be heavy in the left lane getting off towards Beacon Street over towards the Back Bay. A lot of activity there. Northbound on the expressway, reduced speeds around Neponset up towards Columbia. Southbound is slow from Granite Ave down to the Braintree Split. Route 3 south is slow near the Derby Street lane drop in Hingham. And then more delays south to 53 in Hanover. That's down into the Norwell area near the River Street overpass. That jams up. There's some people up on the bridge overhead, so it's a curiosity delay. Then there's some delays down at the Sagamore and Bourne bridges getting on Cape out west. Not too bad on the Pike now out towards Charlton. 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Rob Hakala, WBZ's Traffic on the Threes.
0: And now let's check the weather. All right, we've got a lot going on today. Mix of sun and clouds. It's a warm one and humid today. A spotty thunderstorm late today, mainly northwest of 495. But we're warming up to 86 in the city, 70s for the Cape and the Islands. Mostly cloudy and humid overnight tonight. A thunderstorm or two through midnight. Those storms could be gusty west of Boston.
8: The overnight low 68 in the city. Tomorrow, increasing clouds with an afternoon thunderstorm in the mix as well. 83 is the high in the city. A cool down on Monday, more comfortable, and then much cooler, low humidity and some sunshine, but only warming up to 69 degrees and then back up to highs not far from 80 on Tuesday. Right now, it's cloudy and 70 degrees in Boston.
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8: Hello and good Saturday morning. I'm Sherry Small. Here are the five things you need to know at 10:15. Parks and Rec Chair Christopher Gerstle faces federal charges, accused of stealing $200,000 from a Needham Little League organization. An air quality alert is in effect in parts of Massachusetts, lasting until 11 o'clock tonight. A six-year-old boy is now in stable condition at Boston Children's Hospital and was pulled from a pool late yesterday afternoon in Tewksbury. Mass General researchers say they may have found a way to reverse type 1 diabetes. And another skirmish in the Middle East. The U.S. shoots down Iranian drones allegedly threatening ships in the Strait of Hormuz.
9: According to U.S. Central Command, the U.S. military struck Iranian coastal radar sites after it brought down four Iranian one-way attack drones headed towards the Strait of Hormuz. CENTCOM said the drones posed an immediate threat to regional maritime traffic. It's the latest hostile action during the two-month-long ceasefire where the U.S. engages in self-defense actions that typically result in Iranian retaliatory attacks. Earlier this week, one such attack on Kuwait's international airport killed one person and injured dozens of others. Luis Martinez, ABC News, Washington.
8: As the clock ticks towards Tuesday's Democratic primary in Maine, Senate candidate Graham Plattner continues to move forward with his campaign amid a wave of controversy. The latest involves allegations by two women in a New York Times article claiming that they were physically abused by him during their relationships. Last night, he made a plea for continued support at a rally in Bar Harbor.
10: Now, as every single piece of that past and journey gets dug up, litigated, and weaponized, you have my back.
8: Plattner has a sizable lead over fellow Democrat David Costello. The winner will go up against Republican incumbent Senator Susan Collins, who has been a senator since 1997. President Trump meets with farmers in the Badger State.
11: We love the farmers. We love everything about your state.
12: President Trump flew to Wisconsin to talk with farmers at a rally and agricultural roundtable in Chippewa Falls.
11: You all built this country. Not the complainers, not the wise guys.
12: He spent a large portion of his speech talking about his recent efforts to spruce up Washington.
11: Graffiti all over it, filthy, disgusting stone. The stone was all horrible.
12: The president described the Republican Party as the only option for farmers.
11: As president, I fought for the American farmer like no one has ever fought before. Nobody's, like I'm up here today, I don't need this. I got elected, I don't have, what the hell do I have to be here for? I got elected. I'm here because I like the farmer.
12: Trump has scheduled a weekend at his estate in Bedminster, New Jersey, and will then attend Game 3 of the NBA Finals in New York Monday night. I'm Jennifer King.
8: In a surprise to many, the job market looks good. Yesterday's report that was released from the Labor Department shows that employers added 172,000 jobs in May, roughly double what forecasters had expected, and the unemployment rate remained at 4.3%. Job growth averaged 188,000 a month from March through May, marking the best 3 months of hiring since early 2024. Heather Long, the chief economist at Navy Federal Credit Union, says the job rebound is happening in almost every industry, encouraging news for job seekers and for the U.S. economy. Russia's space agency is pausing repairs on the International Space Station.
13: They need to review procedures to fix cracks and leaks. A NASA spokeswoman says that structural repair efforts are being put on hold while engineers gather more measurements and other data. Cracks and leaks have been a growing concern inside the Russian-made service module, which launched into space back in 2000. Other astronauts who have been using a return capsule as a potential safe haven have been allowed to resume normal operations. I'm Rob Martier.
8: AI agents and bots now make up the majority of website traffic for the very first time.
14: Internet hosting service Cloudflare says more than 57% of traffic is from non-human sources. One factor is speed. AI can look at thousands of websites while a person might look at just five. The shift to overtake humans happened sometime in the last 6 months, says Cloudflare CEO Matthew Prince. He adds that it might not be so bad because AI allows more people than ever before to create something for a huge audience. It could have implications for the future of the web's business model because, as Price says, bots don't click on ads. I'm Michael Kastner.
8: More trouble for Waymo. A driverless car was caught on police body cam video blocking fire trucks during a deadly fire in Dallas last week.
15: A driverless car slowed responders as a massive fire tore through a Dallas apartment complex. They scrambled to secure the scene.
16: Call may be recorded for quality assurance.
17: Yes, you need to move this car ASAP, please.
15: Police say 3 minutes after the constable arrived, Waymo reportedly unlocking the car, allowing the deputy to drive it out of the way.
17: Okay.
15: This mishap, just the latest in a series of wayward Waymo incidents, raising fresh concern about how these driverless vehicles respond during emergencies.
8: That's ABC's Morgan Norwood reporting. Three people were killed. Five were injured in that

0: 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We're back. We'll check the roads and the weather next.
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0: Let's check your ride once again as we do every 10 minutes. Here's the Subaru Retailers of New England all-wheel drive traffic on the 3s. And Rob, what are you seeing at 1023?
4: Terry, we're seeing delays on that upper stretch of 128. It's getting busier as you make your way from Route 1 in Peabody, and it's got slow spots down through Linfield, heading down towards the Cloverleaf near North Ave. Upper into 128, we have delays from Washington Street up past North Ave. Might be some of those convoys of cruisers as they're heading out today for a special event over at Harvard. Going to be coming from all around the Commonwealth. Route 1 looks good through Saugus. Not seeing any big delays coming into the city downtown. We do have some building volume on the Leverett Connector getting down to Sturo, and also busy on the expressway northbound from Granite Ave up past Neponset and Columbia Road. Then again, approaching the O'Neill Tunnel. Southbound has some slow spots from Granite Ave down to Braintree. Route 3 is slow near Derby Street in Hingham. Then more delays from 53 in Hanover headed down towards Curiosity. Delays getting by some activity up on a bridge near River Street in Norwell, and then it looks slow at the Sagamore. 25 East, a little busy at the Bourne. Out west of town, not too bad on the Pike, but we did have a work crew on Route 2 on the westbound side between Route 70 and Mechanic Street in Lancaster. Rob Hackla, WBZ's traffic on the 3s.
0: Thank you, and now the 4-day WBZ AccuWeather forecast. Here's Heather Zier.
5: Clouds and intervals of sun this afternoon. It'll be warm and more humid with a very spotty thunderstorm late, mainly northwest of 495. Our high will be 86, though it stays in the 70s for the Cape and Islands. Rather cloudy and humid tonight with a thunderstorm or two through midnight. Storms may be gusty to the west of Boston, clearing later on with a low of 68. Clouds roll back in tomorrow with an afternoon thunderstorm and a high of 83. And then it turns out clear and more comfortable tomorrow night before a much cooler Monday with low humidity and sunshine, high 69 degrees. Warming up again Tuesday, some sun and highs not far from 80. I'm AccuWeather meteorologist Heather Zier, WBZ, Boston's News Radio.
0: And we're seeing low to mid 70s in central and western Mass. Up on the North Shore, it's 73 in Salem. A little farther inland, let's see, we have 77 in Dedham, 77 also on the South Shore, 75 in Plymouth, and it looks like we are averaging, it's all over the board, but we're averaging, let's say, 76 degrees on the Cape, some spotty showers there as well. 75 degrees and cloudy in the city at 1025.
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6: More great music around here all weekend, and you gotta love the Porch Fest movement, right? 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Beverly just had theirs. 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Her house played host to bands. She loves it.
7: Yeah, it's a festival, it feels like.
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6: 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I'm Drew Mulholland at the WBZ Water Cooler.
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0: All right, it's 10:27. Are you looking for something to do this weekend?
10: There's something for everybody this weekend around Boston. Starting off in Somerville today, the Small Mart Pride Market will be happening at Davis Square. The one-day event will feature over 40 queer and ally pop-up vendors, selling everything from handmade goods to original art. The event is free to attend, and we'll even have a full bar on site. And we all know music and beer makes a perfect pair, and Boston Chilling is taking it to a whole new level today at the Lawn on D. Presented by Harpoon Low Key, the event is also free to attend and will feature live music, cold beer, and lawn games. And if you're looking to satisfy that sweet tooth, the Boston Chocolate Tour is still going on through December. People can join some food guides on a tour throughout downtown Boston, where they can learn everything about the history of chocolate within the city, while sampling everything from truffles to the original Boston cream pie. Is anyone else getting hungry? Luke Spear, WBZ, Boston's News Radio.
0: Coming up next in the news, the Trump administration suffers another legal blow. We'll have that along with all your headlines, sports, traffic, weather. It's all in the next half hour. Stick with us. It's 10:28.
11: Honey, this toilet is still slow.
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0: Cloudy and 75 degrees in Boston at 10:30. Hello and thanks for being with us. I'm Sherry Small. Here's what's happening. All right, breathing not so easy. Parts of Massachusetts under an air quality alert today. WBC's Jeremy Russ with everything you need to know.
25: The alert runs until 11 o'clock tonight. The Department of Environmental Protection says ozone levels are on the rise, so much so in parts of southeast Massachusetts, the Cape and the Islands, that the air could be unhealthy for what the department calls sensitive groups. Those include people with heart or lung disease, older adults, and children. The department urges anyone who could be at risk to avoid exerting themselves outdoors, take more breaks, and be on the lookout for symptoms like coughing or shortness of breath. Jeremy Russ, WBZ, Boston's News Radio.
0: Now to Rhode Island, where a federal judge strikes down a Trump administration immigration policy. Dozens of countries affected by the ruling.
2: It's the policy that President Trump enacted after two National Guard members were shot near the White House, making it harder for immigrants from dozens of countries to stay and enter the country. Effectively freezing asylum, work permits, green cards, and citizenship decisions for immigrants from 39 countries. The ruling critical of the administration. U.S. District Chief Judge John McConnell Jr. says the policy threw the lives of countless immigrants living in the United States into indeterminate legal limbo. The judge also accusing the U.S. Citizenship and Immigration Services of ignoring the law. Emma Friedman, WBZ, Boston's News Radio.
0: The private Croft schools in Jamaica Plain, the South

0: Providence are almost at the end of their road. They'll close down at the end of this school year. The school's management board is in the process of filing for bankruptcy after efforts to find a buyer for the schools failed. Scott Given, meanwhile, the founder of the school, issued a public apology yesterday, admitting that he misled families and staff about the school's finances. Now, Given has admitted to concealing millions of dollars in debt by maintaining two sets of financial records for several years. The Croft School in the South End will be continuing as the South End Village Academy in the fall. Karen Reed is suing the state police and Canton Police Department for negligence. Central to the case are racist text messages allegedly found on the personal phone of former state trooper Michael Proctor. Those messages unearthed by a defense attorney in a different case.
1: He's racist. He says horrific things about black and brown people.
2: Defense attorney Rosemary Scapiccio is fired up. For months, she worked to get access to more than a decade of text messages from former trooper Michael Proctor's personal phone. The disgraced Karen Reed investigator, also the lead investigator in the case of her client, Miles King, who's accused of a 2021 murder. Through her motions to get Proctor's texts, Karen Reed's legal team got them too. And now that they've been released in civil court, she wants to know why they're not public in criminal court.
1: We're disappointed that on the criminal side, when you know, we're not talking about money, we're talking about someone's liberty, someone's life, we're still fighting to be able to file a motion that we filed to dismiss in the Miles King case, not under seal.
0: That report from WBZ TV's Louisa Muller. All right, let's head to the roads, traffic and weather together. Here's the Subaru Retailers of New England all-wheel drive traffic on the threes. Hi there, Rob.
3: Hi, Sherry, and it's been busy this morning. We have a lot of activity now near the Plaza in Braintree. Again, we have reports of state police cruisers heading out today for some events. They'll be heading over to Harvard. It's a cruiser convoy. So you might see delays now. It looks like it's very slow on the top end of Route 3 from Union Street in Braintree onto 93 past the Plaza over to Ponkapog. 93 northbound is slow. Route 24 towards Route 37. The expressway northbound, busy around Neponset up to Columbia Road. Southbound is slow approaching the O'Neill Tunnel, and then again, heavy from Granite Ave down to the Braintree Split. Route 3 southbound slows down near Derby Street in Hingham, then some reduced speeds getting into Norwell, and then you're fine now down into Plymouth. 25 east, just some slowdowns approaching the Bourne. Downtown, the lower deck looks good coming into the city. A little busier on the Zakim. Lever connector is slow down to Sturrow Drive. Sturrow Drive west, watch out for activity getting off towards Beacon Street and towards the Common. Upper end of 128 southbound is very slow from Walnut Street in Linfield, and that remains heavy down into Wakefield. Northbound is slow from North Ave up towards Linfield. And out west of town, not too bad along the Pike, although now we are getting word of delays. It looks like both ways near Route 30 in Natick. Rob Hacklett, WBZ's Traffic on the Threes.
0: Thank you. And now the four-day WBC AccuWeather forecast. A mix of sun and clouds today. It's warm out there and humid as well. There'll also be a spotty thunderstorm late, mainly northwest of 495. But again, a warm one. Highs up to 86 in the city, 70s for the Cape and the Islands. And then tonight, cloudy and humid, and a thunderstorm or two through midnight. And storms could be gusty west of Boston. An overnight low of 68 tomorrow. Increasing clouds again and afternoon thunderstorm in the mix, warming up to 83 in the city. A cool down on Monday, more comfortable than low humidity as well, with some sunshine. Monday we'll see a high of 69 in Boston. Tuesday highs not far from 80. Right now in the city it's cloudy and 75 degrees at 10:35. All right, first it was traffic and security problems, now it's about trouble keeping hydrated. Here's more from WBZ's Suzanne Sawsville from Foxborough.
4: The state's public health deputy commissioner, Dr. Jess Seidman, has a message for fans.
5: Drink water.
4: Yeah, but FIFA now says you can't bring refillable water bottles into the stadium.
6: What? That's outrageous.
4: Jeff thinks it's a money grab, forcing people to spend more dough during the games.
6: I thought this whole World Cup thing was supposed to bring nations together under the umbrella of brotherhood.
4: When asked about the new FIFA policy, Boston 26 VPN Chief of Security Ryan Windmill had this to say.
7: We just recently learned of the policy and decision made by FIFA, who is the tournament holder. We're going to defer to them on this.
4: But he did say they'll be setting up hydration stations at the stadium.

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1: The mayor of Somerville unveiling his budget proposal for the next fiscal year. Mayor Jake Wilson's spending plan is worth nearly $400 million. Among other things, it includes large investments in the city's public schools. Somerville is dealing with a financial shortfall totaling more than $5 million. Last month, the city laid off 13 municipal employees in an attempt to cut costs. Wilson called the firings traumatic. No license needed to cast this weekend.
2: It's free freshwater fishing weekend here in the Bay State. Unlike the other 363 days this year, you don't need a license to fish in the Commonwealth's public lakes, ponds, reservoirs, streams, and rivers. If you don't have any fishing gear, Mass Wildlife's Hooks and Books program can help you out, offering free rod and reel kits for rent at a number of libraries across the state. Once this weekend ends, anyone 15 years or older needs to have a fishing license, which costs about $40 for most residents. And if you prefer chasing the stripers instead of the trout, there's a free saltwater fishing day set for June 21st, a.k.a. Father's Day. Good luck to all the participants out there. Jared Brosnan, WBZ Boston's News Radio.
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3: To the chagrin of bar owners, young people are upending an old tradition, happy hour.
4: Unlike going to a bar, there's no hangovers. They just feel better after a gym class.
3: Yes, Bloomberg Pursuit's journalist Sarah Rappaport said after a gym class. She's talking about new research from market intelligence firm Mintel showing spending by young people on gym memberships and classes jumped 30% last year.
4: It's both a health decision, and they're also looking for a community in places that they can't find at the bar because more and more young people don't drink.
3: Meaning younger people at the bar tend to see mostly older people. Rappaport says another reason for the switch is COVID.
4: For the Gen Z who went to college from the pandemic and they had to, you know, work out from home with YouTube videos, they really want to go work out with other people.
3: Some are even organizing social gatherings around workouts.
4: They're hiring out the whole studios, spending thousands of dollars to rent out the equipment, have mocktails. Instead of going to the bar, they'll bring their girlfriends to a Pilates class.
3: That's a different happy hour. Andrew O'Day, Bloomberg Business on WBZ, Boston's News Radio.
1: Coming up, ousted Venezuelan President Nicolas Maduro has a new lawyer for his defense team. The attorney also represented rapper Sean Diddy Combs. We'll have that story along with all your headline news next.
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16: Red Sox try to keep it rolling after a 5-3 win in the Bronx to kick off a three-game series against the Yankees on Friday, who are playing without Aaron Judge. Sonny Gray now 7-1 on the season. Aroldis Chapman, his 13th save for Boston. Today, Ranger Suarez on the mound against Will Warren. First pitch at 7:35. The College Baseball Super Regionals continue. It's a best 2 out of 3 with a trip to Omaha at stake. Golf the Memorial. It's round 3 from Dublin, Ohio. JT Poston's atop the leaderboard while Keegan Bradley enters play. 9 shots back off the pace. They'll drop the puck in Las Vegas. Game 3 Stanley Cup Final. Canes and the Golden Knights tied at a game apiece. French Open ladies' side wraps up today. And horse racing's final leg of the Triple Crown, the Belmont Stakes, also on Saturday. Rob Bushka, WBZ, Boston's News Radio.
17: Time for a check on your ride. Traffic and weather together. Here's the Subaru. Retailers of New England, all-wheel drive traffic on the threes. And here's Rob Hakala.
18: And Sherry, we've got some tough spots out there. Keep in mind, today's the day we have a number of cruisers. It's a cruiser convoy, and state police will be coming from different places, Reading and also near the Plaza and Braintree and out in Metro West, out in Natick, and heading to the Harvard Stadium area. So you do have a lot of activity. And occasionally what you'll have also, so that the cruisers get on, is sometimes you'll be stopped temporarily. That's usually a ramp closure as they allow vehicles onto the highway. So keep that in mind. We are seeing tough conditions. 128 south before Walnut Street in Linfield. That looks jammed getting down by the area near Main Street in Linfield. The northbound side is slow from the Cloverleaf heading up into Linfield. Route 1 northbound delays. Route 60 up towards Lynn Street. Downtown is slow past Community College under the Zacum. Busy on the Leverick Connector on the Sterl Drive. Sterl West is going to get jammed getting out towards the Back Bay and the Hatch Shell. That'll be for Boston Pride Parade getting underway at around 11. So you get a lot of activity out there in the Back Bay. The expressway both ways seeing delays about 20 minutes in between Braintree and Boston. Route 3 and 93 very slow around near the Plaza in Braintree. Now west, those Pike delays are east and west getting out near Route 30. 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Learn more at crohnscolitisfoundation.org. Rob Hakala, WBZ's Traffic on the Threes.
17: And now the 4-day WBC AccuWeather weather forecast. A lot going on today weather-wise. We have clouds, a mix of sunshine. It's warm out there and humid. Very spotty thunderstorms later, mainly northwest of 495. But warming up to a high of 86 in the city, 70s for the Cape and the Islands. Tonight, mostly cloudy. Again, this humidity is going to hang on. A thunderstorm or two through midnight. Some storms could be gusty west of Boston. Tomorrow, we'll see increasing clouds with an afternoon thunderstorm. 83 is the high. A little cooler on Monday. We'll see, low humidity and some sunshine, a high of 69. Tuesday, warmer again with some sunshine, highs not far from 80. Right now, it is mostly cloudy. The sun is trying to make an appearance, but we've warmed up to 80 degrees in Boston.
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17: Hello and thanks for being with us on this Saturday. It's June 6th. I'm Sherry Small and here are the 5 things you need to know at 10:46. Parts of Massachusetts are under an air quality alert today. The founder of the Croft School issues a public apology for misleading families and staff. The Jamaica Plain, South End, and Providence schools are bankrupt and closing at the end of this school year. Massachusetts Congresswoman Lori Trahan leads the charge on a new bill pushing for tighter regulations on AI.

0: development. Pride Month celebrations kicking off in Boston with thousands expected to march in the Pride for the People parade getting underway in just moments. And the Chicago Bears may be moving their stadium out of Illinois.
1: The Chicago Bears say their NFL team is planning to build a new stadium in Northwest Indiana. They had also been looking at Arlington Heights, north of the city in Illinois. The decision came down after a proposal for tax breaks and financial incentives stalled in the Illinois legislature. The Bears Board of Directors voted to move forward with a project in Hammond, Indiana. That's about 22 miles south of the current facility. Local state representative Cam Buckner said he'd been talking to Bears CEO Kevin Warren and suggested that Illinois might still be on the table. The Bears have played in Chicago since 1921 and Soldier Field since 1971. I'm Jennifer King.
0: Charges now officially filed against a Los Angeles man accused of murdering a longtime actor.
2: James Handy was a character actor who appeared in numerous roles, including a bartender in Top Gun Maverick. The 81-year-old was allegedly stabbed to death by his girlfriend's son on Wednesday morning. Now 44-year-old Michael Gledhill has been officially charged with murder by the Los Angeles County District Attorney's Office, but at his first court hearing on Friday, he was not present because he's being held for a psychiatric evaluation. Gledhill allegedly told police on a 911 call, "I am the son of man. I just killed the man of sin." He's due in court later this month. Alex Stone, ABC News, Los Angeles.
0: Meanwhile, fans of Buffy the Vampire Slayer are mourning the death of Anthony Head, who played one of the show's main characters. Here's ABC's Mike Dubusky.
3: Anthony Head is best known for playing the mentor Giles on the series Buffy the Vampire Slayer.
4: You are the Slayer. Lives depend upon you.
3: Later appearing in shows like Merlin and Ted Lasso.
5: Not all Ted's fault. My ex-wife's the one who brought the hillbilly to our shores.
3: Even acting alongside Meryl Streep in the film The Iron Lady. His daughter's telling the BBC that Head passed away due to complications from pneumonia. He was 72. Mike Dubusky, ABC News.
0: Ousted Venezuelan President Nicolas Maduro is bringing in a defense lawyer who also represented rapper Sean Diddy Combs.
6: Court records show Ana Estevao will help Maduro now fight drug trafficking charges. Estevao helped Sean Diddy Combs during a high-profile trial in New York last year. Combs was acquitted on sex trafficking and racketeering charges. Maduro remains locked up in Brooklyn awaiting trial. In New York, I'm Scott Pringle.
0: Google reaching deep into their pockets for SpaceX. The rocket company revealed in a regulatory filing yesterday that Google will pay more than $900 million a month for computing power from SpaceX, which is owned by billionaire Elon Musk. Google says that the deal will help meet an unexpected customer demand for updated AI models. The New York Times reports the agreement starts in October and would go through June of 2029, netting SpaceX around $30 billion total. However, one of the leading AI companies thinks that we should pump the brakes when it comes to the fast development of the technology. We get more from Jason Nathanson.
7: In a long blog post, AI company Anthropic writes that we're fast approaching the point where AI systems might be able to start using AI to build and rebuild themselves with no input from humans. And while that might be great for advances in science and healthcare, there's a risk that humans could lose control of the technology. The post, co-written by Anthropic co-founder Jack Clark, suggests a progress pause button would be a smart idea in case things start getting dangerous, and it'll soon meet with other companies and lawmakers to talk about the option. But Anthropic admits getting everyone to agree won't be easy. I'm Jason Nathanson.
0: It's a big day for Porch Fest.
8: Ah, this is fun. Medford and Newton rocking on today. And so does Dorchfest, which is the Dorchester version of Porchfest. Super Pink is playing Dorchfest today, bringing the funk. Sweet. And, you know, I've been to a few Porchfests already this year. Such a great community thing. Everybody out there dancing around. I love it. Tis the season. Drew Mulholland, WBZ, Boston's News Radio.
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3: Sherry, we'll start out west of town. Keep in mind, we do have a lot of state police activity today. We've got cruiser convoys making their way over to Harvard for a Special Olympics event. So they're going to be coming from all portions of the Commonwealth up in the north, up through the Linfield, Reading area. You're going to see delays, and also the leaving down from the Plaza in Braintree. Now west, we had them leaving from the area near the Natick Rest area. And so we are seeing some delays in the Pike there, and then again also near the ramps to 128-95 in Weston. Upper end of 128 southbound, a little busy in the Lexington area. Northbound is slow from the Cloverleaf up into Linfield. Southbound is slow out of Peabody down through Linfield into Wakefield. Route 1 is slow northbound at Route 60. Coming into the city, the lower deck back to Sullivan Square, busy on the Leverett Connector. A lot of activity for the parade that'll be getting underway shortly in the Back Bay. And so we've got delays on Sterl West from Leverett Circle all the way out towards that off-ramp for Beacon Street just after the Hatch Shell. The expressway in both directions seeing reduced speeds. We've got about 16 minutes northbound Braintree to Boston. Same time on the southbound side from Boston down to Braintree. Route 3 is busy near the Derby Street lane drop in Hingham. Rob Hakala, WBZ's Traffic on the Threes.
2: Thank you. And now the 4-8 WBZ AccuWeather forecast. Here's Heather Zare.
4: Warm and more humid this afternoon despite more clouds than sun. We'll have a high of 86, although it does stay in the 70s on the Cape and Islands. There'll also be a very spotty thunderstorm late in the day, mainly northwest of 495. Then we'll have a thunderstorm or two for tonight, mainly through midnight. And those storms can be gusty to the west of Boston. The sky will clear late tonight with a low of 68. We'll have clouds rolling back in along with an afternoon thunderstorm tomorrow, high 83, and then clearing and more comfortable for tomorrow night. It'll be much cooler on Monday with low humidity and sunshine. The high on Monday will be 69 degrees. Back to near 80 degrees, warmer again on Tuesday with some sunshine. I'm AccuWeather meteorologist Heather Zare, WBZ, Boston's News Radio.
2: All right, looks like we have low to mid-70s in central and western Mass. Dedham, 77 degrees. Let's check the North Shore. Salem coming in at 74, 76 in Plymouth, and it looks like we're averaging about 76 as well on the Cape. In the city right now, mostly cloudy, 80 degrees.
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6: I'm Brian Antonelli. 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
6: That was Jared Leto as Skeletor. And Power Ballad is a rated R comedy drama starring Paul Rudd as Rick, a washed-up wedding singer, and Nick Jonas, a fading boy band star. After bonding over music and a late-night jam session, Rick sets out to reclaim the recognition he believes he deserves after the song becomes a hit. Brian Antonelli, WBZ, Boston's News Radio.
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15: People are going to be buzzing in Brewster. The Friends of Crosby Mansion Pollinator Festival and Volunteer Day Drive takes place today. folks are invited to Crosby Mansion to take part in educational and kid-friendly activities while learning more information about gardening, pollinators, and even bumblebees. The free-to-attend event will begin with a talk from Master Gardener Steve Flack and will then lead into smaller presentations and displays from area environmental groups. The festival will last until 2 p.m. today. 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
2: 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We'll take you there next.
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4: Cloudy skies right now in the city, 80 degrees. Hello and thanks for being with us on this Saturday. It is June 6th. I'm Sherry Small. Here's what's happening in news. Boston's Pride for the People parade is stepping off from Copley Square right now. More than 10,000 people marching through the streets of Boston, eventually working their way over to the Common. Adrienne Boland is the president of Boston Pride for the People. She says there's plenty to be excited about today.
5: I'm excited to see joy. I'm excited to see our values in action, commemoration, education, empowerment, and celebration. There's so much good that comes from being in community, and so looking forward to everyone joining us and honoring this day in the way that they feel most connected to.
4: And there will be a festival on the Common at noon and a block party on City Hall Plaza. That's at 2 o'clock. We do have a reporter along the parade route. We'll bring you updates right here and also streaming on the iHeartRadio app. A Needham town official walks out of federal court after an initial appearance on charges of stealing more than $200,000 from a local Little League club. Christopher Gertzel was arrested. More from WBZ-TV's Christina Rice.
6: Needham Baseball and Softball is a private nonprofit. Families pay more than $250 per kid to play. When residents heard that Gertzel is accused of stealing 700 times that amount,
7: it's crazy. It's people that you would be trusting, and they're stealing for themselves and not worrying about the kids. It's sad.
6: In a statement, the head of Needham Baseball and Softball said, "Our players, coaches, and families are at the heart of everything we do. We're deeply disappointed by the allegations." Remember, Gerstel is also the head of Parks and Rec. The town manager tried to ease taxpayer concerns with a statement that reads, "At this time, the town has no indication that any town funds, accounts, or financial resources were involved."
4: And Gerstel brushed by reporters without comment as he left a federal courthouse yesterday. Hopkinton native Stephen Dana is facing charges of attempted murder and assault after allegedly trying to drown another man at Sandy Beach this week. Video captured by friends of the victim shows 70-year-old Dana arguing with a younger group of men after exchanging some words. Dana then appears to slap one of the men before pushing him toward the water and then holding him under. Boston Globe reports that Dana was released after posting $7,500 cash bail. He has pleaded not guilty. All right, coming up, security at Gillette ramping up ahead of the World Cup matches. But first, traffic and weather together, starting off with the Subaru Retailers of New England All-Wheel Drive. Traffic on the threes, and Rob, where are you taking us?
8: Sherry, we'll start downtown. It is busy coming into the city. The lower deck of 93. Expect delays in from Sullivan Square over the Zakim into the southbound O'Neill Tunnel. The Tobin inbound is going to bunch up approaching the City Square Tunnel, getting onto the loop ramp. And that'll be heavy onto the lower deck and the lever connector, which is slow all the way in. Sterl Drive West is going to be busy getting out beyond the hat shell out to that ramp towards Beacon Street. With, again, Boston Pride for the People with the parade in that area. There is a lot of activity. There'll be a number of restrictions as well, so just more volume avoid if you can driving out towards Beacon Street and around the Common area. Taking a look at Memorial Drive, that seems to be okay along the Charles. Out west, the Pike both ways is going to be busy. We have a number of state police cruisers going to Harvard for a Special Olympics event. The cruiser convoys, so we're seeing delays on the Pike in both directions, getting to the ramp to 128-95 in Weston. Both sides of 128 look slow on the approach to the Pike. On the expressway, about an 18-minute ride either way between Braintree and Boston. You got some delays, especially northbound around Savin Hill and approaching the O'Neill Tunnel. 93 both ways is busy near the Plaza, and Braintree Route 3 is south, slow south, Route 18 down to Derby Street in Hingham. And the upper end of 128, we have delays in both directions in between Walnut Street and Linfield and Route 28 in Reading. Rob Hackla, WBZ's Traffic on the Threes.
4: And now the 4-day WBZ AccuWeather forecast. A lot going on today weather-wise. A mix of sun and clouds. It's going to be a warm day, more humid, and some very spotty thunderstorms late, mainly northwest of 495. But highs in the city reaching 86, 70s for the Cape and the Islands. And then tonight, it's going to remain humid. A thunderstorm or two through midnight. Storms may be gusty west of Boston. An overnight low in the city of 68. Tomorrow, increasing clouds and an afternoon thunderstorm. The high tomorrow, 83 degrees, and clearing and more comfortable tomorrow night. Then Monday, much cooler with low humidity and sunshine. 69 is the high on Monday. Tuesday, we warm back up to highs not far from 80. In the city right now, it's cloudy and 80 degrees at 11:05. Back to news, local researchers say they have found the most promising treatment for type 1 diabetes since the discovery of insulin.
9: Millions of people across the world have type 1 diabetes, an as yet incurable autoimmune disease that usually gets diagnosed in children or young teens. But an unrelated vaccine that's been used for more than 100 years might be a way forward.
10: Last year, 100 million newborns got it at birth. So you're talking about probably the safest immunotherapy you could ever dream up.
9: Dr. Denise Fausman is the head of the immunobiology lab at Mass General. Her studies say BCG, the tuberculosis vaccine, was staring us in the face the whole time as a way out. The doctor's studies suggest a few doses of this vaccine shift the sugar-eating duty of the pancreas to the white blood cells, reversing the effects of type 1 diabetes, possibly for life.
10: These people were even followed out to year 8. And again, we see this beautiful drop in hemoglobin A1C.
9: The real coup with this treatment is normalizing the blood sugar numbers. People with type 1 have wild swings, and that comes with complications. Mary was a patient in the study.
11: I definitely feel more comfortable in taking that next step because I am so much more stable with my blood sugars.
9: Dr. Faustman's latest long-term study goes public this weekend. Kyle Schaffel, WBZ, Boston's News Radio.
4: All right, with the first game of the FIFA World Cup at Gillette Stadium now a week away, public safety officials speak to reporters about security measures. WBZ's Suzanne Sawsville has more from Foxborough.
12: With all references to Gillette taken down or covered up, this is definitely now Boston Stadium.
13: FIFA World Cup is rapidly approaching, and FBI and our partners are working nonstop to ensure Massachusetts is match ready and safe for everyone.
12: FBI Boston Special Agent Ted Docks.
13: And the FBI's highly trained specialty teams and crisis management assets will be out in full force.
12: He says they've been preparing for the Cup for 2 years.
13: Right now, the FBI is not tracking any specific or credible threats to our region or the homeland directed at the World Cup matches.
12: And he says, leave your drones at home.
13: Violations can result in criminal fines, up to $100,000, a year in prison, and seizure of your drone.
12: Public Health Deputy Commissioner Dr. Jess Zeidman has a simpler message for fans.
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15: With the FIFA World Cup right around the corner, analysts have been kicking around the numbers to gauge the potential financial impact of the event.
16: The estimates this year are that the World Cup around the world could be result in $80 billion worth of spending.
15: Jennifer Bartashas is a senior analyst at Bloomberg.
16: The United States, we're not such a big soccer country, so it's going to be very interesting to see how having the tournament here plays out with regards to that anticipated spend.
15: She says Nike and Adidas stand to benefit if fans go out and buy jerseys.
16: Adidas and Nike are the ones who have the kits, the uniforms, for the most teams that are in the Cup.
15: But seeing a game in person won't come cheap, and Bartasha says that for the average fan, the price of entry is way out of reach.
16: As we get closer to the tournament, part of what we'll be seeing is, you know, do those prices come down to help improve engagement and get people in the stadia and get them excited about the tournament?
15: The World Cup starts June 11th and runs through July 19th. I'm Gina Cervetti, Bloomberg Business on WBZ. 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
4: 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We'll have that in all your headlines next.
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28: What a great way for the Red Sox to start the weekend with the win in New York, beating the Evil Empire 5-3 at Yankee Stadium. Sonny Gray runs his record to 7-1. Aroldis Chapman slammed the door on the Yankees for his 13th save of the year, an all-star worthy ERA below a half a run. Tonight, Ranger Suarez climbs the bump for Boston against New York's Will Warren. He's their Sonny Gray this year. He's 7-1 with a similar ERA. First pitch is at 7:35. College Baseball Super Regionals continue this weekend. The winner can punch a ticket to Omaha as early as today. Golf, the Memorial Round 3 from Dublin, Ohio. JT Poston's atop the leaderboard. Keegan Bradley, 9 shots off the pace. And the French Open wraps up on the women's side today. Men on Sunday. Rob Bushka, WBZ, Boston's News Radio.
4: Traffic and weather together. Here's the Subaru. Retailers of New England all-wheel drive traffic on the threes. Rob, at 11:13, how are things looking now?
8: Yeah, Sherry, we're still seeing delays on the upper end of 128 on the southbound side. Slow coming down from Salem Street to Linfield, heading down past North Ave and Wakefield. The northbound side will be slow out of Wakefield up into Linfield, and then it looks a little slow by 95 and Lowell Street in Peabody on 128 North. Route 1 is slow at Route 60, again approaching the Linfield Tunnel. Downtown, the deck is back to Sullivan Square, busy getting into the city. The Leverett Connector, slow in spots down to Sturrow Drive.
0: Tobin inbound is heavy approaching the City Square Tunnel. Sterling Drive West is going to be jammed, leaving Leverett Circle out towards Beacon Street, out beyond the Hatch Shell. Keep in mind, a lot of activity in the Back Bay for the parade going on, the Boston Pride for the People. So expect delays as you make your way around there. And restrictions on the Pike both ways. Some reduced speeds near 128, 95 in Weston. Also a little busy eastbound into the Prue Tunnel coming in through the Fenway area. Now we're just getting word of a possible crash on 128 on the area near Route 9. This is 128 North near Route 9 in Wellesley to watch out for. The expressway sluggish in spots in both directions. Route 3 South is slow near Derby Street in Hingham. 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Rob Hakala, WBZ's Traffic on the Threes.
4: And now let's check the weather. Looks like we're dealing with afternoon clouds, a mix of sunshine, but it's humid out there. Very spotty thunderstorms late today. That happening mainly northwest, 495. The high today, though, it's a warm 186 degrees. Again, humid. 70s for the Cape and the islands. And then tonight, it looks like mostly cloudy, a thunderstorm or two through midnight. Storms could be gusty west of Boston. The overnight low, 68 in the city. Tomorrow, increasing clouds and afternoon thunderstorm, a high of 83. And then more comfortable tomorrow night and much cooler come Monday. Day. Low humidity and sunshine with a high of just 69. Tuesday, we warm back up to highs not far from 80. Right now, it's cloudy and 80 degrees in Boston.
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4: Hello and good Saturday morning. 11:15, still morning technically. I'm Sherry Small, and here are the five things you need to know. Thousands of people are marching through the streets of Boston right now in Boston's Pride for the People parade. The Massachusetts Department of Environmental Protection issuing an air quality alert in parts of the state lasting until 11 o'clock tonight. A federal judge in Rhode Island striking down what he calls anti-immigration policies from the Trump administration. Here in Massachusetts, a federal judge rejects Matthew Farwell's request to toss out evidence against him in the Sandra Birchmore case. And more military strikes in the Middle East, the U.S. shooting down Iranian drones allegedly threatening ships in the Strait of Hormuz. ABC's Luis Martinez reports.
1: According to U.S. Central Command, the U.S. military struck Iranian coastal radar sites after it brought down four Iranian one-way attack drones headed towards the Strait of Hormuz. CENTCOM said the drones pose an immediate threat to regional maritime traffic. It's the latest hostile action during the two-month-long ceasefire where the U.S. engages in self-defense actions that typically result in Iranian retaliatory attacks. Earlier this week, one such attack on Kuwait's international airport killed one person and injured dozens of others. Luis Martinez, ABC News, Washington.
4: As the clock ticks towards Tuesday's Democratic primary in Maine, Senate candidate Graham Platner continues his campaign, this amid a wave of controversy, the latest involving allegations by two women in a New York Times article claiming that they were physically abused by him during their relationships. Last night, he made a plea for continued support at a rally in Bar Harbor.
2: Now, as every single piece of that past and journey gets dug up, litigated, and weaponized, you have my back.
4: Platner has a sizable lead over fellow Democrat David Costello, and the winner will then go up against Republican incumbent Senator Susan Collins, who has been a senator in Maine since 1997. President Trump meets with farmers in the Badger State.
5: We love the farmers. We love everything about your state.
6: President Trump flew to Wisconsin to talk with farmers at a rally and agricultural roundtable in Chippewa Falls.
5: You all built this country, not the complainers, not the wise guys.
6: He spent a large portion of his speech talking about his recent efforts to spruce up Washington.
5: Graffiti all over it, filthy, disgusting stone. The stone was all horrible.
6: The president described the Republican Party as the only option for farmers.
5: As president, I fought for the American farmer like no one has ever fought before. Nobody's, like I'm up here today, I don't need this. I got elected, I don't have, what the hell do I have to be here for? I got elected. I'm here because I like the farmer.
6: Trump has scheduled a weekend at his estate in Bedminster, New Jersey, and will then attend Game 3 of the NBA Finals in New York Monday night. I'm Jennifer King.
4: In a surprise to many, the job market looks good. Yesterday's report released from the Labor Department shows employers added 172,000 jobs in May, roughly double what forecasters had expected. The unemployment rate remained at 4.3%. Job growth averaged 188,000 a month from March through May, marking the best 3 months of hiring since early 2024. Heather Long, chief economist at Navy Federal Credit Union, says job rebound is happening in almost every industry and is encouraging news for job seekers for the U.S. economy and for the U.S. economy, I should say. Russia's space agency is pausing repairs on the International Space Station.
7: They need to review procedures to fix cracks and leaks. A NASA spokeswoman says that structural repair efforts are being put on hold while engineers gather more measurements and other data. Cracks and leaks have been a growing concern inside the Russian-made service module, which launched into space back in 2000. Other astronauts who have been using a return capsule as a potential safe haven have been allowed to resume normal operations. I'm Rob Martier.
4: All right, more trouble for Waymo. A driverless car was caught on police body cam video blocking fire trucks during a deadly fire in Dallas last week.
9: A driverless car slowing first responders as a massive fire tore through a Dallas apartment complex. They scrambled to secure the scene.
10: Call may be recorded for quality assurance.
11: You need to move this car ASAP, please.
9: Police say 3 minutes after the constable arrived, Waymo reportedly unlocking the car, allowing the deputy to drive it out of the way.
11: Okay.
9: This mishap, just the latest in a series of wayward Waymo incidents, raising fresh concern about how these driverless vehicles respond during emergencies.
4: That's ABC's Morgan Norwood reporting. The five-alarm fire and gas explosion killed 3 people and injured 5 others. Artists wanted in Cambridge.
12: As the weather keeps getting warmer, the city of Cambridge is looking for artists to create some cool spots. The goal is for the shade structures to, quote, provide relief from the heat, encourage community gathering, and spark public imagination regarding climate resilience. Artists or teams selected will get a budget of up to $95,000 to design and install the cool spots in the city. You can apply on the Cambridge Arts Council's website. The deadline to submit qualifications is July 2nd. Jared Brosnan, WBZ, Boston's News Radio.
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1: All right, let's check your ride. 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Hi, Rob.
2: Hi, Sherry. And north of town, Route 1 north is slow at Route 60 up past Lynn Street. More delays near the Linfield Tunnel and again around the PBD Jug Handle upper end of 128. Still some slow spots occasionally. Route 28 in Reading, heading up into Linfield again around 95 up past Lowell Street into PBD. The southbound side has some delays from Main Street in Linfield down towards the Cloverleaf. Also seeing delays on the 128 ride both ways between Route 9 in Wellesley and the Taunton Pond, Tripello Road area in Waltham. Some reduced speeds there. Also slow on the ramps getting from 95, 128 to the Pike. And the Pike eastbound has some reduced speeds getting in past ComAv towards the Fenway area on the Pike eastbound. Downtown, lower deck back to Sullivan Square, busy in spots on the Leverett Connector. The Tobin inbound is jammed approaching the City Square Tunnel. Tough getting onto the loop ramp. Sturro Drive, busy westbound out towards beyond the Hatch Shell towards the off-ramp to Beacon Street. Sturro Drive East is backed into its tunnel. A lot of activity with the parade in the Back Bay, so avoid a lot of restrictions in that area right now. The expressway both ways, about 20 minutes between Braintree and Boston, and Route 3 South is slow near Route 18 in Derby. Rob Hakala, WBZ's Traffic on the Threes.
1: And now the four-day WBZ AccuWeather forecast. Here's Heather Zare.
3: This afternoon will bring clouds and intervals of sun, and it's going to be warm and more humid. There'll also be a very spotty thunderstorm late in the day, mainly northwest of 495. Our high will be 86, 70s though for the Cape and Islands. Tonight, humid with clouds and a thunderstorm or two through midnight. Those storms may be gusty to the west of Boston. Later on tonight, it turns out mainly clear with a low of 68. However, clouds increase again tomorrow with an afternoon thunderstorm and a high of 83. It turns out clear and more comfortable again for tomorrow night. And Monday is much cooler. We'll have sunshine and low humidity with a high of 69. Warming up on Tuesday, partly sunny with highs not far from 80. I'm AccuWeather meteorologist Heather Zare, WBZ, Boston's News Radio.
1: Looks like low to mid-70s for most of Massachusetts right now. It's 75 in Worcester, 77 in Framingham. Up on the North Shore, 73 in Danvers, but right on the coast in Gloucester, it's 68 degrees. We have down on the South Shore, 77 in Plymouth, and it looks like we are averaging, I would say, about 78 degrees on the Cape. Right now, cloudy and 80 degrees in Boston at 11:25.
4: Welcome to The Upside with Jordan, a dose of good news because it's a big world out there. Every once in a while, there's an obituary that goes unnoticed by many, but it's worth bringing up. To remember an individual by the name of James Harrison, a man from Australia, saving more than 2 million babies through blood donations. He recently passed away at age 88. Jim Hansen was known as the man with the golden arm, and did he make his donations count? Over 1,100 times, providing his own plasma every couple of weeks for more than six decades. Mr. Hansen possessed a rare antibody that can protect babies from rhesus disease while they're in the womb. The disease doesn't harm the mother, but it can cause her antibodies to destroy her baby's blood cells, which can be fatal. Mr. Hansen required blood transfusions when he was just 14, and to show his gratitude, he began donating his blood regularly, continuing into his early 80s. He was awarded Australia's highest honor, the Medal of the Order of Australia, and humbly talked about how proud he was

0: privileged to have saved so many lives. And that's the upside with Jordan, WBZ, Boston's News Radio.
1: A new hiking trail opens in Greater Boston today. Here's WBC's James Rojas reporting from Dorchester.
2: I'm here at Savin Hill Beach, the end of one of 12 sections of a nearly 91-mile-long hiking trail.
3: Yeah, I think that's pretty exciting. A trail like this where people can actually get outside and walk around would be really enticing.
2: Dubbed the Boston Boundless Trail, the broken-up sections stretch from Revere down the Boston coastline to Milton, Newton to Brighton, Somerville, Everett, Chelsea, and back to Revere in one giant loop.
4: Probably can't do it all in one weekend, but seems it'd be cool to be able to kind of explore and be able to connect some of those neighborhoods.
2: Created by Miles Howard, the founder and director of Walking City Trails, he calls this new one an epic adventure. At Savin Hill Beach, James Rojas, WBZ, Boston's News Radio.
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7: Degrees in Boston, mostly cloudy at 11:30. Hello and thanks for being with us on this Saturday. It's June 6th. I'm Sherry Small. Here's what's happening. We're starting off in downtown Boston, where thousands of people kicked off Boston's Pride for the People parade just about 30 minutes ago. Roughly 10,000 people estimated to be marching. We do have a reporter along the parade route, so keep it right here. We'll bring you updates throughout the day. You can always listen to us on the iHeartRadio app. Parts of Massachusetts are under an air quality alert today. For that, here's WBC's Jeremy Russ with everything we need to know.
8: The alert runs until 11 o'clock tonight. The Department of Environmental Protection says ozone levels are on the rise, so much so in parts of southeast Massachusetts, the Cape and the Islands, that the air could be unhealthy for what the department calls sensitive groups. Those include people with heart or lung disease, older adults, and children. The department urges anyone who could be at risk to avoid exerting themselves outdoors, take more breaks, and be on the lookout for symptoms like coughing or shortness of breath. Jeremy Russ, WBZ, Boston's News Radio.
7: A federal judge in Rhode Island strikes down a Trump administration immigration policy affecting dozens of countries.
9: It's the policy that President Trump enacted after two National Guard members were shot near the White House, making it harder for immigrants from dozens of countries to stay and enter the country. Effectively freezing asylum, work permits, green cards, and citizenship decisions for immigrants from 39 countries. The ruling critical of the administration, U.S. District Chief Judge John McConnell Jr. says the policy threw the lives of countless immigrants living in the United States into indeterminate legal limbo. The judge also accusing the U.S. Citizenship and Immigration Services of ignoring the law. Emma Friedman, WBZ Boston's News Radio.
7: Karen Reed is speaking out on a national stage as she files a new lawsuit against Canton and state police a year after a jury found her not guilty of murder. Here's WBZ's Madison Rogers.
10: Personally, I'd like to keep talking about what I've experienced. I haven't really been free enough, especially with all these lawsuits, to say all that I've experienced.
11: Karen Reed making an appearance on the Today Show. She's being sued for wrongful death and defamation. She's suing, alleging a cover-up in the death of Boston officer John O'Keefe, and this

0: civil suit, alleges her prosecution was a direct result of bigotry within law enforcement.
1: I have to continue fighting for justice.
0: Attorney Alan Jackson.
2: The ultimate goal is to ensure that we bring to the light the institutional biases, the institutional corruption that permeates the Massachusetts law enforcement system.
0: Both Canton police and state police are denouncing gutter racism and sexism in newly exposed text messages, but also stressing they correctly removed the two officers involved from duty. Madison Rogers, WBZ, Boston's News Radio.
3: And the Norfolk County DA's office says it is still investigating the cases in which Proctor was involved to make sure all defendants were tried fairly. Budget problems on the horizon for Somerville. Check that, but first let's check your ride. As we do every 10 minutes, here's the Subaru Retailers of New England all-wheel drive. Traffic on the threes. And Rob, it's 11:33. How are things looking now?
4: Yeah, Sherry, we'll start south of town. Busy Route 3 as you make your way down around Route 18 in Weymouth, down to the Derby Street lane drop in Hingham. Got some company at the Sagamore and Bourne, but really no major backups there. Not much to mention. The northbound side of Route 3 is slow approaching the split. Some slowdowns getting onto 93 past the Plaza exit there near Route 37. Northbound expressway is busy east Milton, up towards Columbia Road, and then again from Mass Ave, solid up into the O'Neill Tunnel. Southbound is slow around the gas tank, and then again, also busy Furnace Brook down to the Braintree split. Downtown, very slow coming into the city. The lower deck of 93 is backed before Assembly Square. Busy in spots on the Leverett Connector. The Tobin, though, that's slow coming down the bridge into the City Square Tunnel onto the loop ramp. Sterro Drive, we've got a lot of activity, of course, in the Back Bay. Keep in mind with the Boston Pride for the People parade, so a lot of restrictions in the Back Bay around the Common and the public gardens. So best to avoid driving around there. You'll see a lot of restrictions. Sterro West will be jammed out towards Beacon Street. Eastbound is going to be heavy getting in towards that area near Copley as you make your way in towards the Longfellow Bridge. Pike eastbound is slow coming in towards the Prue Tunnel. The westbound Pike's okay. 128 looks like we might have a new incident southbound. It looks jammed through the Waltham area a little bit heavier near Route 20. Rob Hackla, WBZ's Traffic on the Threes.
3: Thanks, Rob. And now the forecast for today. A lot going on. There's a mix of sun and clouds. It's humid out there as well, and some very spotty thunderstorms late today. Those mainly northwest of 495. A high of 86 in Boston, 70s for the Cape and the Islands. And then tonight, it's going to remain humid with a thunderstorm or two through midnight. Storms could be gusty west of Boston, clearing later, an overnight low of 68. Tomorrow, more increasing clouds and an afternoon thunderstorm in the mix, a high of 83, and then more comfortable tomorrow night and Monday. Back to work, much cooler, low humidity. We will see some sunshine, but we'll only warm up to 69 degrees. Tuesday, hot back again to highs not far from 80. Right now in the city, it looks like we're on the cool down. Some clouds have rolled in right now, 77 in Boston at 11:35. All right, there is a lot to think about when the World Cup games come to Foxborough next week. Things like traffic, crowds, and staying hydrated. FIFA now says that fans cannot bring refillable water bottles into the stadium.
5: Jeff thinks the new policy is outrageous, but he's not shocked.
6: I'm not surprised that they're trying to bilk everyone for as much money as possible.
5: Local officials say they'll be setting up hydration stations in the stadium. But for Jeff, that's not quite good enough.
6: You got to go up to the hydration station, cup your hands, and slurp it out of your cupped hands? I don't understand. Who's running this operation?
7: FIFA.
8: I think this is a money grab that they're trying to get $15 for water, and I don't think it's right to do that to everybody.
5: Randy, too, has questions about the logistics of these hydration stations.
8: Can you manage 65,000 people with that? You only drink at the water station? Like, how are you supposed to carry it around back to your seat and stay cold? So I think that's a good thing they can do to try to say, oh, we're trying to do something, but it doesn't really solve the problem if there's nothing that people can put it into.
5: In Foxborough, Suzanne Sawsville, WBZ, Boston's News Radio.
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9: 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And if you prefer chasing the stripers instead of the trout, there's a free saltwater fishing day set for June 21st, aka Father's Day. Good luck to all the

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1: The mayor of Somerville unveiling his budget proposal for the next fiscal year. The spending plan worth nearly $400 million. Among other things, it includes large investments in the city's public schools. Somerville is dealing with a financial shortfall totaling more than $5 million. Time now for Bloomberg.
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3: In many ways, what a business needs to do is just put out this incredibly bizarre flavor concept, whatever it might be. And then the consumers themselves are the ones to sort of ripple and create that multiplier effect on behalf of the brand. The more absurd, the more they can catch on to this kind of social media circularity.
2: Taco Bell seeing some of the fastest sales growth in the industry as it churns out treats like Poppin' Candy Burrito and Mountain Dew Baja Pie. And the flavor maxing continues to grow as Gen Z spends big on so-called swavery, swicy, or swangy flavor blends.
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1: Coming up, ousted Venezuelan President Nicolas Maduro hires the same defense lawyer who represented rapper Sean Diddy Combs. That story and all your headlines next.
5: Here's a tale of Becky. 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
19: And
18: Impressive win for the Red Sox in New York, 5-3. The bullpen didn't

0: allow a run in the final four innings, and they also helped Sonny Gray improve to 7-1 on the season. Aroldis Chapman, no doubt about it, picking up his 13th save. He has an ERA south of a half a run. Today, Will Warren toes a slab for the Yankees. He's 7-1 opposite Ranger Suarez for Boston. First pitch is at 7:35. College baseball, the Super Regionals continue this weekend. A winner can punch their ticket to Omaha as early as today. It's Stanley Cup Final, Game 3 from Las Vegas. The Canes and Golden Knights tied at a game apiece. French Open wraps up the women's final. Comes your way on Saturday. Rob Buschka, WBZ, Boston's News Radio.
1: 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Traffic on the threes. Hi there, Rob.
2: Hello, Sherry, and it continues to be a busy ride downtown coming into the city. A lot of company from before Assembly Square that'll be backing up towards Mystic Ave really soon. It's going to be a tough ride into the city on 93 South. Slow in spots on the Leverett Connector, but the lower deck looks heavier going into the city, into the southbound O'Neill Tunnel, with a lot of that volume getting off towards the Purchase Street exit. Now, we also have delays, the Tobin inbound trying to get down the bridge into the City Square Tunnel onto the loop ramp. Sterl Drive is jammed up both ways in the area near the Longfellow and the Hatchell area in Copley, as we have a lot of activity in the Back Bay and around the Public Garden, Beacon Hill, so please avoid that. You'll see a lot of restrictions in place right now with the parade going on right now, so expect delays in that area. As we take a look at the Pike both ways, we've got some slowdowns near the 128 ramps in Weston. Then it's also heavy eastbound coming past Comm Ave and towards the Prue Tunnel. 128 southbound delays through Waltham with a possible crash reported near Route 20 in Waltham. You're jammed back to Taunton Pond Road. And as we take a look at 93, a little busy near Route 37 in Braintree. The expressway both ways plan about 20 minutes between Braintree and Boston, and southbound delays at the lane drop at Derby Street in Hingham. 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Rob Hackla, WBZ's Traffic on the Threes.
1: And now the weather. We are seeing a mix of sun and clouds right now. It's warm out there. It's humid. We have some very spotty thunderstorms coming our way late today, mainly northwest of 495. Today's high in the city, 86, 70s for the Cape and the Islands. And then tonight it's going to remain humid, a thunderstorm or two through midnight, and storms could be gusty west of Boston. Clearing skies later, the overnight low 68 tomorrow. More clouds with an afternoon thunderstorm and a high of 83 in the city. More comfortable and clearing tomorrow night. And then much more comfortable and cooler Monday with low humidity and sunshine. Monday's highs just 69. Tuesday warming back up again to 80 degrees. Right now it's cloudy and 78 degrees in Boston.
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1: Hello and good Saturday morning. It's June 6th. I'm Sherry Small. Here are the five things you need to know at 11:45. Underway now. Thousands of people are marching through the streets in Boston's Pride for the People parade. Needham Parks and Rec Chairman Christopher Gerstle facing federal charges, accused of stealing more than $200,000 from a Little League group. A six-year-old boy is in stable condition after being found unresponsive in a pool in Tewksbury. Authorities warning it could take more than an hour to get through security for the upcoming World Cup matches at Gillette Stadium, a.k.a. Boston Stadium. All right, the Chicago Bears may be moving their stadium out of Illinois.
4: The Chicago Bears say their NFL team is planning to build a new stadium in Northwest Indiana. They had also been looking at Arlington Heights, north of the city in Illinois. The decision came down after a proposal for tax breaks and financial incentives stalled in the Illinois legislature. The Bears Board of Directors voted to move forward with a project in Hammond, Indiana. That's about 22 miles south of the current facility. Local State Representative Cam Buckner said he'd been talking to Bears CEO Kevin Warren and suggested that Illinois might still be on the table. The Bears have played in Chicago since 1921 and Soldier Field since 1971. I'm Jennifer King.
1: Charges have now officially been filed against a Los Angeles man accused of murdering a longtime actor.
5: James Handy was a character actor who appeared in numerous roles, including a bartender in Top Gun Maverick. The 81-year-old was allegedly stabbed to death by his girlfriend's son on Wednesday morning. Now 44-year-old Michael Gledhill has been officially charged with murder by the Los Angeles County District Attorney's Office, but at his first court hearing on Friday, he was not present because he's being held for a psychiatric evaluation. Gledhill allegedly told police on a 911 call, "I am the son of man. I just killed the man of sin." He's due in court later this month. Alex Stone, ABC News, Los Angeles.
1: Fans of Buffy the Vampire Slayer are mourning the death of Anthony Head, who played one of the show's main characters. Here's ABC's Mike DeBusky.
6: Anthony Head is best known for playing the mentor Giles on the series Buffy the Vampire Slayer.
7: You are the Slayer. Lives depend upon you.
6: Later appearing in shows like Merlin and Ted Lasso.
8: Not all Ted's fault. My ex-wife's the one who brought the hillbilly to our shores.
6: Even acting alongside Meryl Streep in the film The Iron Lady. His daughter's telling the BBC that Head passed away due to complications from pneumonia. He was 72. Mike DeBusky, ABC News.
1: Ousted Venezuelan President Nicolas Maduro is bringing in a big-name defense lawyer who also represented rapper Sean Diddy Combs.
9: Court records show Ana Estevao will help Maduro now fight drug trafficking charges. Estevao helped Sean Diddy Combs during a high-profile trial in New York last year. Combs was acquitted on sex trafficking and racketeering charges. Maduro remains locked up in Brooklyn awaiting trial. In New York, I'm Scott Pringle.
1: SpaceX making some good money from Google, the rocket company revealing in a regulatory filing yesterday that Google will pay more than $900 million a month for computing power from SpaceX, which is owned by billionaire Elon Musk. Google says the deal will help meet an unexpected customer demand for updated AI models. The New York Times reports the agreement starts in October and would go through June of 2029. One of the leading AI companies thinks we should start pumping the brakes when it comes to fast development of the technology.
10: In a long blog post, AI company Anthropic writes that we're fast approaching the point where AI systems might be able to start using AI to build and rebuild themselves with no input from humans. And while that might be great for advanced in science and healthcare, there's a risk that humans could lose control of the technology. The post, co-written by Anthropic co-founder Jack Clark, suggests a progress pause button would be a smart idea in case things start getting dangerous, and it'll soon meet with other companies and lawmakers to talk about the option. But Anthropic admits getting everyone to agree won't be easy. I'm Jason Athenson.
1: All right, call it another Porch Fest Saturday. Here's WBC's Drew Mulholland with that for us.
11: Three big Porch Fests playing out today. Promise that you hold me down. At Dorchfest, always fun. Dorchester's Porch Fest, of course. Then you got Newton. Medford joins the fray. Yeah, this R&B artist, Miranda Ray, is in Medford. Go check her out and all the great artists out there. So many communities doing the Porch Fest thing in 2026. And this is the time of year, of course. Great thing, bringing people together. Drew Mulholland, WBZ, Boston's News Radio.
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12: People are going to be buzzing in Brewster. The Friends of Crosby Mansion Pollinator Festival and Volunteer Day Drive takes place today. Folks are invited to Crosby Mansion to take part in educational and kid-friendly activities while learning more information about gardening, pollinators, and even bumblebees. The free-to-attend event will begin with a talk from Master Gardener Steve Flack and will then lead into smaller presentations and displays from area environmental groups. The festival will last until 2 p.m. today. Luke Spear, WBZ, Boston's News Radio.
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0: Let's check back in with Rob Hakala for a look at the roads. Here's the Subaru Retailers of New England all-wheel drive traffic on the threes. Rob, it's 11:53. What do you see?
1: Yeah, it is busy, Sherry. We've got a lot of tough spots coming into the city. The lower deck of 93. We're going to call it heavy in from Mystic Ave now in Somerville. Just a tough ride. That's a lot of slow-moving volume onto the Zakin Bridge and into the southbound O'Neill Tunnel. This looks busy as you make your way into the city. Tobin inbound is still slow, approaching the City Square Tunnel onto the loop ramp. Sterile Drive, some reduced speeds as you make your way around Leverage Circle. And also, we had delays westbound near the off-ramp to Beacon Street. A lot of restrictions in the back bay with the Boston Pride for the People parade, so keep that in mind. You do have a lot of roads that are shut down in Comm Ave and around the Public Garden. Taking a look at the Mass Turnpike eastbound, some reduced speeds both ways near the ramps to 128 and Weston, and then it's also heavy on the Pike eastbound after Alston Brighton heading in towards the Prude Tunnel. Watch out for some delays along Soldiers Field Road out towards Noehantum Road and North Beacon Street. We've got some restrictions, or I should say some heavy traffic there. 128 southbound is slow from Route 2 down to a breakdown clearing before Route 20 in Waltham. 93 northbound looks slow after Spot Pond and Montville Ave up towards the Overleaf. Both sides of the expressway, 20 minutes between Braintree and Boston, and southbound Route 3 is especially heavy near the Derby Street lane drop in Hingham. Rob Hakala, WBZ's traffic on the threes.
0: Thanks, Rob. And now the four-day WBZ AccuWeather forecast. Here's meteorologist Heather Zehr.
2: Clouds and intervals of sun this afternoon. It'll be warm and more humid with a very spotty thunderstorm late, mainly northwest of 495. Our high will be 86, though it stays in the 70s for the Cape and Islands. Rather cloudy and humid tonight with a thunderstorm or two through midnight. Storms may be gusty to the west of Boston, clearing later on with a low of 68. Clouds roll back in tomorrow with an afternoon thunderstorm and a high of 83. And then it turns out clear and more comfortable tomorrow night before a much cooler Monday with low humidity and sunshine, high 69 degrees. Warming up again Tuesday, some sun and highs not far from 80. I'm AccuWeather meteorologist Heather Zehr, WBZ, Boston's News Radio.
0: It's 78 in Pittsfield, 80 in Springfield, Worcester 76, 79 in Framingham. Let's go down to Plymouth. Looks like, oh, a cool down there. Looks like we've got about 69 degrees. No, 78 in Plymouth, 69 a little farther inland, which doesn't make sense. But let's take a look at the Cape, averaging about 75 degrees on the Cape. Up on the North Shore in Salem, we have 74 degrees in the city right now. It looks like the clouds have rolled in and it has cooled down to 78 degrees at 11:56.
3: Hey there, welcome. It's Connoisseur's Corner. I'm Jordan Rich. Great to be with you. And joining me, Matt Robinson of Matt's Meals, matts-meals.com. One might ask, what could you possibly have to say about food and related items and then bring in the Shrewsbury Library? But I know you can connect the two.
4: Most of the time when we're talking about Worcester, I'm raving about Polar Park and the Woosox and all the great food and events they have there. But actually, I want to take a moment to mention the Shrewsbury Public Library. They've been nice enough to carry my books, and I'm actually going to be in their local author show case on June 24th, where they're actually going to have local ice cream, so there is a food tie to that one. But the main food-related event they're having is on June 6th from 1 to 4 p.m. They're hosting a plant-based potluck meal to raise funds and awareness for Nourish and Thrive, which is a new community group dedicated to empowering individuals and families to improve their health and well-being by engaging in more plant-based nutrition and habits. Guests will be invited and encouraged to enjoy a variety of delicious plant-based dishes, to explore and share recipes, just a great place to try some things out, meet some people, get some questions answered, etc. And then, as I said, on the 24th from 6 to 8, they're going to be hosting a group of talented local authors, including yours truly, at the local author showcase. It's at shrewsburypubliclibrary.org/calendar. You can find out about these great events and all the other fun programs that they have there.
3: Thank you so much. He's Matt Robinson. I'm Jordan Rich. This is Connoisseur's Corner, WBZ, Boston's News Radio.
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0: Cloudy and 78 degrees in Boston at 12 o'clock. Good afternoon on this Saturday. It's June 6th. I'm Sherry Small, and here's what's happening. Boston's Pride for the People parade is underway now. Thousands are taking part in the nearly 2-mile-long parade route, which starts in Copley Square and then goes through the South End and Back Bay before ending on Charles Street between the Public Garden and Boston Common. The festival on the Common will run through 6 o'clock. Adriana Bolin is president of Boston Pride for the People.
13: The village of people who have come together to produce and develop this event have done so in a way where people feel included, where they feel like they belong, where they feel like they can access safety, and that's our aim.
0: This year's Pride celebrations are happening a week earlier than usual. That's because of the upcoming FIFA World Cup. A suspect is in custody following a scary scene on the Cape. Here's WBZ TV's Tammy Mutasa with details.
14: That male is still in the home.
15: A terrifying ambush in their own home. Investigators say Neil O'Flaherty broke into an elderly couple's house through a window, hiding in a bedroom before holding them against their will.
16: It's terrifying to hear that something so close to home has happened.
15: It was around 9 p.m. on Memorial Day. Investigators say the 87-year-old great-grandma heard noises and went into a bedroom. Instead, police say O'Flaherty grabbed her neck, dragged her down the hallway to the living room. Police say the 27-year-old suspect tried to kiss the victim, then covered her face with a blanket. She couldn't breathe. The victim's screams for help finally woke up her husband, who police say is blind and uses a walker. That's when O'Flaherty ran away through a window.
0: And police say they caught O'Flaherty after he allegedly broke into another home in Mashpee. He faces charges including aggravated burglary, kidnapping, and assault with intent to murder. A 70-year-old Hopkinton man accused of trying to drown and injure 21-year-old at Sandy Beach Wednesday is freed on bail. Stephen Dana is charged with attempted murder after he allegedly confronted the victim, Matt Duffy, over the use of the boat ramp at Lake Maspinock. Video appears to show Dana slapping Duffy in the face before they ended up struggling in the water, at which point police say Dana forcefully held Duffy under the water before bystanders pulled him off. A judge on Friday called the video disturbing, but said he could not grant the prosecution's request to hold Dana without bail because he had never been arrested or charged with a crime before. The judge did order Dana to stay away from Sandy Beach and Duffy. New hope for those with type 1 diabetes.
17: 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Here's the Subaru Retailers of New England all-wheel drive traffic on the threes. Rob Hakla keeping watch for us. Hi there, Rob.
1: Hello there, Sherry. Yeah, it's going to be a busy ride, especially around the downtown area. So keep that in mind if you are on your way into Boston. The lower deck of 93 right now is slow back around Mystic Ave in Somerville. It's going to be a tough ride right over the Zakim into the O'Neill Tunnel. The Leverett Connector is slow approaching Sturrow. The Tobin inbound, that's busy coming off the bridge down into the City Square Tunnel and onto the loop ramp. We do have delays Sturrow Drive near Leverett Circle. We also have a lot of activity. It's the cruiser convoy over near Harvard Stadium, so you're going to have a lot more company along Soldiers Field Road in that area. Elliott Bridge may become busy as well. Also, keep in mind downtown Boston off of Sturrow near Beacon Street in the Back Bay around the Public Garden. You've got the Boston Pride for the People Parade, so a lot of restrictions in that area as well. Taking a look at the Pike eastbound, that's busy as you make your way in past the Fenway area into the Prue Tunnel. And as we take a look north of town, 93 is slow. Spot Pond up towards the Cloverleaf. Route 1 delays near Route 60 heading up past Route 99. And then also some slow spots up out of Saugus heading up towards the Linfield Tunnel, again around the Peabody Jug Handle. On the expressway, we have delays on the northbound side from East Milton heading up towards the gas tank. And again from Morrissey Boulevard to Columbia Road. And again from Mass Ave to the O'Neill Tunnel. Southbound slow, Mass Ave to the gas tank, again Furnace Brook to the split. Route 3 is heavy, Route 18 down towards Derby Street in Hingham, and some reduced speeds down at the Sagamore. Rob Hakala, WBZ's traffic on the threes.
0: Thank you, and now the 4-day WBZ AccU weather forecast. A lot going on weather-wise as well. A mix of sun and clouds, it's humid out there. Very spotty thunderstorms late today, mainly northwest of 495. The high in Boston today, 86, 70s for the Cape and the Islands, and then it'll continue to be humid with a thunderstorm storm or two tonight through midnight. Storms could be gusty west of Boston. Skies will clear later, an overnight low of 68 in Boston. Tomorrow, increasing clouds again. An afternoon thunderstorm could throw a monkey wrench into some outdoor plans tomorrow. A high of 83 in the city, but more comfortable tomorrow night. Skies clearing, much cooler Monday as well with low humidity and sunshine. A high of just 69 on Monday, but warming back up to high not far from 80 on Tuesday. In Boston right now, it's cloudy and 78 degrees at 12:05. Local researchers say they may have found a way to reverse type 1 diabetes.
18: Type 1 diabetes is a disease that affects millions worldwide, and it was a death sentence before the invention of insulin.
19: Without insulin, you die in 2 weeks. It's that serious.
18: But now scientists at Mass General think they may have a lifelong solution. Dr. Denise Faustman runs the immunobiology lab here. Her research says a strain of the tuberculosis vaccine BCG, used for well over 100 years, could reverse the effects of type 1 diabetes. Usually, insulin is produced by the pancreas, but this research showed something fascinating.
19: BCG was now taking the entire white blood cells of these people and making them eat sugar.
18: Over time, that normalized their blood sugar levels, which are usually all over the place. The spikes and troughs can cause real complications. The results meant a big chunk of the study ended up with the blood sugar levels of a normal person.
19: Our patients say, for the first time in my life, I can eat pizza and drink beer, and my blood sugar's normal.
18: Mary is one of those patients.
20: Yeah, I definitely feel better most days because my blood sugar is in range so often.
18: The most recent double-blind study with more data to back up the treatment is being unveiled this weekend. Kyle Schaffel, WBZ, Boston's News Radio.
0: The founder of the Closing Cross School is apologizing to the community for his role in the school's financial turmoil. Executive Director Scott Given released a letter through his attorney saying he misled family, staff, and investors about the organization's finances. The school's board of directors announced back in March that Given admitted to fabricating a letter of credit and keeping two sets of books, overstating the school's revenue.

0: revenue while understating its expenses and debt. Given writes that he takes full responsibility for his actions, saying he tried to buy time to allow the schools to recover, but acknowledging that the decision led to greater harm. The Cross School has two locations in Boston and one in Providence. The institution is set to close at the end of the school year, with some teachers worried about their final paychecks. Time now for Bloomberg.
1: Despite surging jet fuel prices, sending airfares higher, and a lot of economic uncertainty right now, there's been no letup in demand to travel.
2: What we've seen, tremendous demand in the first quarter. American Airlines year-over-year revenue improved 10-11%, and we're forecasting revenue to improve 15%, year-over-year.
1: That's Robert Isom, CEO of American Airlines, speaking with Bloomberg TV, saying it's not just one kind of flyer either.
2: And it's business, it's leisure, it's domestic, and also international is still leading the way. Premium is still outpacing leisure. But I really like what I see.
1: And he's not alone. United Airlines CEO Scott Kirby also expressing a lot of optimism about his carrier's future, predicting double-digit margins next year on continued demand, echoing the upbeat outlook from Americans Isom.
2: But right now, demand is very robust. We're going to close out the second quarter in a really strong fashion.
1: As Americans keep flying, I'm Tom Busby, Bloomberg Business on WBZ, Boston's News Radio.
0: A local congresswoman hoping to crack down nationally on the threats from AI. 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
9: Red Sox and Yankees do it again tonight from New York. Wilson Contreras, Andrew Monasterio hit home runs as the Sox down the Yankees Friday 5-3. Tonight, it's Ronger Suarez, who is 0-1 in his past five starts with a 3.8 ERA. Will Warren counters for the Yankees. At the French Open today, Russian teenager Mira Andreeva won and claimed her first Grand Slam title. She defeated Poland's Maja Wawrinka, who is unseeded, to win the French Open and claim her first Grand Slam. The Stanley Cup Final resumes tonight from Vegas. The Golden Knights host the Carolina Hurricanes. That series is tied at one game apiece. Seth Everett, WBZ, Boston's News Radio.
10: Let's check your ride. It's busy out there. Here's the Subaru Retailers of New England all-wheel drive traffic on the threes. A lot to keep track of. Where are you taking us from?
11: Yeah, Sherry, we'll start downtown. A lot of activity if you're trying to get into, around, through the city. Plan on delays. No good way to get through the lower deck of 93. Jammed back between Mystic Ave and Assembly Square, and it's still tough right over the Zakim into the southbound O'Neill Tunnel down towards the Purchase Street exit. Tobin inbound, that seems to get heavier. It's about almost halfway over the bridge coming down. It's just stop and go right down into the City Square Tunnel and onto the loop ramp. Leverett Connector bunches up at the end getting onto Sturo Drive. Sturo Drive both ways busy around Leverett Circle. We also have delays as well on the off-ramp to Beacon Street in the Back Bay. Keep in mind with the ongoing Boston Pride for the People Parade, there are a lot of restrictions in that area, so best to avoid driving if you can in that area. We also have some delays out by Harvard Stadium. We have some special State Police Special Olympics event out there, so some slowdowns in that area. Pike Eastbound is busy getting in towards the Fenway area, towards the Prue Tunnel. The expressway both ways, heavy and slow. The northbound side as you make your way from Braintree into the city, about 20 minutes. Southbound out of the O'Neill Tunnel down to Braintree at about 19 minutes. Route 3 is heavy Route 18 down towards Derby Street in Hingham. And north of town, 93 north is slow approaching 128. And 128 southbound reduced speeds coming out of Peabody as you make your way down past Lowell Street. Northbound side is heavy 95 to Lowell Street. 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Rob Hakala, WBZ's Traffic on the Threes.
10: And now the four-day WBZ AccuWeather forecast. We are looking at a mix of sun and clouds. It's humid out there. Very spotty thunderstorms arriving late today, mainly in the areas northwest of 495. Today's high 86 in the city, 70s for the Cape and the islands. Mostly cloudy and humid tonight as well. A thunderstorm or two through midnight. And then clearing later, the overnight low of 68. Tomorrow, another thunderstorm, and it looks like increasing clouds. That thunderstorm in the afternoon, so that could ruin some outdoor plans. Take that into consideration. A high of 83 degrees, and then clearing and more comfortable tomorrow night, and also much cooler Monday with low humidity and sunshine. A high of just 69 as we head back to work on Monday. Tuesday, we're back up to highs not far from 80. Right now in Boston, it's cloudy and 78 degrees.
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10: Good afternoon. Thanks for being with us on this Saturday. I'm Sherry Small. Here are the five things you need to know at 12:16. Boston's Pride for the People parade is underway in the city. The festival on the Common runs through 6 p.m. State EPA issues a statewide air quality alert through 11 p.m. because of increased ozone levels. A Hopkinton man out on bail as he faces an attempted murder charge for allegedly trying to drown an injured man. A Falmouth man is accused of breaking into an elderly couple's house and holding a woman against her will. A Massachusetts congresswoman teams up with a California Republican to introduce a bill taking aim at AI.
5: Congresswoman Lori Trahan co-authors new bipartisan legislation to create AI guardrails on the federal level. Trahan says they took the strongest state laws and made it the national standard because as AI gets more powerful, she says we need a national strategy that prioritizes safety and national security at the federal level, and that individual states can pass laws about AI use. Here's the congresswoman speaking on CNBC.
12: But this technology, while has a lot of promise, also creates threats. And so, we welcome more people to this conversation because at the end of the day, Congress needs to, work in a bipartisan way so that we put proper guardrails in this early phase so that we prevent the risks to our cybersecurity, our national security, certainly to workers and the American people.
5: The bill includes federal standards for how AI is developed, transparency from developers regarding safety and security risks, independent audits, and an independent verification organization. The bipartisan bill has garnered some mixed opinions over one key element that would prohibit states from restricting AI development beyond the federal guidelines for 3 years. Emma Friedman, WBZ Boston's News Radio.
10: More woes for Waymo. Newly released body cam footage shows a driverless car blocking fire trucks after a deadly apartment explosion in Dallas has happened last week.
13: A driverless car slowing first responders as a massive fire tore through a Dallas apartment complex. They scrambled to secure the scene.
14: Call may be recorded for quality assurance.
15: You need to move this car ASAP, please.
13: Police say 3 minutes after the constable arrived, Waymo reportedly unlocking the car, allowing the deputy to drive it out of the way.
15: Okay.
13: This mishap, just the latest in a series of wayward Waymo incidents, raising fresh concern about how these driverless vehicles respond during emergencies.
10: And that's ABC's Morgan Norwood reporting the gas explosion killed three people and injured five others. Foxborough police say people going to the FIFA World Cup matches should plan to arrive a few hours early. Here's WBZ-TV's Paul Burton with more.
16: Within a matter of days, the FIFA World Cup will take center stage in Foxborough, attracting hundreds of thousands of soccer fans from around the world.
17: This is one of the largest, most complex international events our Commonwealth has ever helped prepare for.
16: At a multi-agency safety and security press conference on Friday, Foxborough Police Chief Michael Gray says for folks attending the matches, give yourself extra time to get to your seat, as traffic will be extremely challenging.
18: Plan ahead, know your transportation route, and arrive early. From the time you arrive on the property, it may take over an hour to reach your seat due to the enhanced security measures.
16: More than 70 different agencies, including 50 local police departments, are working together to ensure public safety and have been preparing for 2 years for this historic event.
10: And the first match in Foxborough will take place next Saturday between Scotland and Haiti. Meanwhile, California stadium workers could walk off the job ahead of the World Cup.
19: Thousands of hospitality workers who work at SoFi Stadium in Inglewood voted Friday night to authorize a strike.
20: No one would get fed. No food, no any kind of hospitality, no drink.
19: Yolanda Fierro works at the stadium. She and others want more money and a promise that ICE agents won't be involved in World Cup security. ICE is expected to provide security support, but has promised it won't be doing immigration enforcement. Contract talks are supposed to continue Monday. I'm Jason Nathanson.
10: A trade group in New Hampshire says this past winter was the fourth busiest ski season in two decades. Ski New Hampshire reports resorts across the Granite State saw nearly 2.3 million visits from skiers. The group credits the winter's good snow conditions for the better business. All right, there's a call for artists who know how to keep their cool.
21: As the weather keeps getting warmer, the city of Cambridge is looking for artists to create some cool spots. The goal is for the shade structures to, quote, provide relief from the heat, encourage community gathering, and spark public imagination regarding climate resilience. Artists or teams selected will get a budget of up to $95,000 to design and install the cool spots in the city. You can apply on the Cambridge Arts Council's website. The deadline to submit qualifications is July 2nd. Jared Brosnan, WBZ, Boston's News Radio.
10: The 58th, that is, Belmont Stakes is taking place today at New York's Saratoga Racecourse. Nine horses will run in the final leg of the Triple Crown, including Kentucky Derby winner Golden Tempo and Derby runner-up Renegade. This will be the race's final time at Saratoga before it returns to its traditional home at Belmont Park. Post time is 7:04. We're back. We'll check the roads and the weather next.
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11: Hello, Sherry, and taking a look at the ride. We'll start north of town, 93 northbound, busy in spots after Spot Pond, heading up towards the 128 Cloverleaf. Route 1 on the northbound side had some slowdowns up after Lynn Street, and then again, as you make your way from Lynn Fells Parkway up in towards the Linfield Tunnel, busy around the Peabody Jug Handle. 128 northbound, sluggish in spots both ways between the Pike and Route 20 at Waltham. Then again, as you make your way 128 north around the Cloverleaf into Reading, again 95 to Lowell Street in Peabody. Southbound is slow down past Endicott Street, heading down towards Lowell Street. And then some more delays from Main Street and Linfield to the Cloverleaf. Downtown, the lower deck is still tough in from Mystic Ave in Somerville Assembly Square over the Zaycom into the southbound O'Neill Tunnel. Lever connector is slow getting onto Sturrow. Tobin inbound is jammed up approaching the City Square Tunnel, Sturrow Drive East. Tough in past Copley, getting in past the Longfellow to Leverett Circle. Keep in mind a lot of activity over in the Back Bay. We got a parade underway, so a lot of restrictions around Copley and the Public Garden and the Back Bay South End. So watch out for those restrictions. Also busy on Soldiers Field Road near Western Ave out towards the Harvard area. Taking a look at the Pike eastbound, busy Alston-Brighton into the Prue Tunnel. We also have delays on the expressways about 20 minutes each way between Braintree and Boston. Route 3 south is slow near Derby Street in Hingham. Rob Hackla, WBZ's Traffic on the Threes.
10: And now the 4-day WBZ AccuWeather Forecast with meteorologist Heather Zier.
27: Warm and more humid this afternoon, despite more clouds than sun. We'll have a high of 86, although it does stay in the 70s on the Cape and Islands. There'll also be a very spotty thunderstorm late in the day, mainly northwest of 495. Then we'll have a thunderstorm or two for tonight, mainly through midnight. And those storms can be gusty to the west of Boston. The sky will clear late tonight with a low of 68. We'll have clouds rolling back in along with an afternoon thunderstorm tomorrow, high 83, and then clearing and more comfortable for tomorrow night. It'll be much cooler on Monday with low humidity and sunshine. The high on Monday will be 69 degrees. Back to near 80 degrees, warmer again on Tuesday with some sunshine. I'm AccuWeather meteorologist Heather Zayer, WBZ, Boston's News Radio.
10: It's 78 right now in Pittsfield, 79 in Holyoke, 77 in Worcester, Dedham, 81 degrees. Up on the North Shore, Salem, 73. We have 78 in Plymouth, and it looks like we are averaging about 75 on the Cape, 78 in New Bedford and in the city right now. Cloudy and 79 degrees at 1225.
0: This is the WBZ Book Club, and I'm Jordan Rich. You might have heard of or seen the film a few years ago, You Were Never Really Here, starring Joaquin Phoenix, won a Best Actor Award at Cannes for his performance. Well, it's based on a novella of the same name by author Jonathan Ames, a compact story about a former Marine and FBI agent fighting some pretty tough inner demons caused by an abusive childhood. Joe is a man alone, having withdrawn from the world, coming back to live with his mother, and taking on an occupation he is physically and mentally suited for. He earns his living rescuing young girls, underaged, who have been kidnapped into the sex trade. This is a violent thriller and quite an emotional one. One you can read in one sitting, by the way, with a protagonist who's deadly but doing what he thinks is right to save children. A powerful read. You Were Never Really Here, a novella by Jonathan Ames. And that's the Book Club, WBZ, Boston's News Radio.
10: Russia's space agency is pausing repairs on the ISS.
1: They need to review procedures to fix cracks and leaks. A NASA spokeswoman says that structural repair efforts are being put on hold while engineers gather more measurements and other data. Cracks and leaks have been a growing concern inside the Russian-made service module, which launched into space back in 2000. Other astronauts who have been using a return capsule as a potential safe haven have been allowed to resume normal operations. I'm Rob Martier.
10: All right, the Pride Parade rolls on in Boston. That story and, of course, all your headlines, traffic and weather is coming up next. It's 79 degrees and cloudy in the city.
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10: Partly cloudy, 79 degrees in Boston at 12:30. Hello and thanks for being with us on this Saturday afternoon. I'm Sherry Small. Here's what's happening in news. Boston's Pride for the People parade is making its way through the city right now. The parade route ends at Boston Common, where an all-ages festival runs until 6 p.m. A 21 and over block party gets underway in Copley Square at 2. Meanwhile, the Boston Pops held their third annual Pride Night last night. Our WBC's Jeremy Russ has that.
6: TV and Broadway star Alex Newell joined the Pops for this one. 20-

0: Newell is a Lynn native known for their role in Glee. In 2023, they became one of the first non-binary actors to win a Tony for their role in Shucked. Newell was also joined by the Boston Gay Men's Chorus. Sang hits including I'm Coming Out, Born This Way, and Pride Night was the second to last concert of the pop season, which wraps up tonight with their 32nd annual Gospel Night. Jeremy Russ, WBZ, Boston's News Radio.
1: The Massachusetts Department of Environmental Protection issues a statewide air quality alert through 11 o'clock tonight. The department says ozone levels have increased throughout the Commonwealth and are expected to reach levels that are unhealthy for sensitive groups in portions of southeastern Mass, the Cape, and the islands. That includes people with heart or lung disease, such as asthma, older adults, and children. Mass DEP says those in those sensitive groups should reduce prolonged or heavy outdoor exertion, take more breaks, and watch out for symptoms like coughing and shortness of breath. U.S. Central Command says it struck several Iranian drones threatening ships in the Strait of Hormuz yesterday.
2: According to U.S. Central Command, the U.S. military struck Iranian coastal radar sites after it brought down four Iranian one-way attack drones headed towards the Strait of Hormuz. CENTCOM said the drones posed an immediate threat to regional maritime traffic. It's the latest hostile action during the two-month-long ceasefire where the U.S. engages in self-defense actions that typically result in Iranian retaliatory attacks. Earlier this week, one such attack on Kuwait's international airport killed one person and injured dozens of others. Luis Martinez, ABC News, Washington.
1: A Rhode Island judge says the Trump administration must restart asylum and immigration processing for people from dozens of countries. That story's

0: right. And Sherry, we're dealing with delays on the Pike eastbound right now. We're seeing a lot of delays coming in past Alston, Brighton. It's in towards a lane reduction, getting in towards Fenway, the Prue Tunnel area. So that's a bunch up. Then you'll be back up to speed. Also seeing delays in the Pike both ways, especially eastbound on the ramps to 128, 95 in Weston. Both sides of 95, 128 busy between the Pike and Route 20 in Waltham. Also delays on the upper end northbound after Route 38 in Woburn, heading up into Reading again, 95 to Lowell Street, southbound busy Endicott Street, down past Lowell Street, and then some more delays coming out of Linfield into Wakefield. Route 1, slow near Lynn Street, and then more delays from Lynn Fells up towards the Linfield Tunnel, again around the Peabody Jug Handle downtown. The deck is back before Assembly Square. Busy on the Leverett Connector, approaching Sturro. The Tobin inbound is slow on the loop ramp. Taking a look at Sturro Drive East, that's heavy from the Longfellow towards Leverett Circle. A lot of restrictions in the Back Bay. Keep in mind, we've got the Boston Pride for the People Parade, so avoid driving around that area. You'll see a lot of restrictions. And now getting reports of an overheight on Soldiers Field Road, Sturro Drive eastbound beyond the BU Bridge, a possible overheight truck that needs to be backed out, so we'll check on that. Expressway both ways, looking at about still close to 20 minutes between Braintree and Boston, and Route 3 southbound is slow near the lane drop at Derby Street in Hingham. Rob Hackla, WBZ's Traffic on the Threes.
1: Thank you, and now the 4-day WBZ AccuWeather forecast. It's humid out there. We're seeing a mix of sun and clouds, and we're going to see some very spotty thunderstorms late, mainly northwest of 495. The high in the city, 86, 70s for the Cape and the Islands tonight. Mostly cloudy. It's going to remain humid and a thunderstorm or two throughout midnight. And then storms may be gusty west of Boston, but skies will clear later tonight with an overnight low of 68. Tomorrow, more weather problems, increasing clouds with an afternoon thunderstorm, a high of 83. Monday, it looks like it's going to be cooler Monday with low humidity and sunshine, but only reaching a high of 69. Warmer again with some sunshine on Tuesday. Highs not far from 80 come Tuesday. Right now it's 80 and mostly cloudy in Boston at 12:35. A federal judge in Rhode Island strikes down a Trump administration immigration policy affecting dozens of countries.
2: It's the policy that President Trump enacted after two National Guard members were shot near the White House, making it harder for immigrants from dozens of countries to stay and enter the country, effectively freezing asylum, work permits, green cards, and citizenship decisions for immigrants from 39 countries. The ruling critical of the administration, U.S. District Chief Judge John McConnell Jr., says the policy threw the lives of countless immigrants living in the United States into indeterminate legal limbo. The judge also accusing the U.S. Citizenship and Immigration Services of ignoring the law. Emma Friedman, WBZ Boston's News Radio.
1: We're learning more about the bus driver that was involved in last week's deadly crash in Virginia that killed five Massachusetts residents. The Globe reports that records show Jing Sheng Dong got a ticket in New Jersey for failing to obey traffic signals just weeks before the crash. Records also show that Dong had been cited for speeding while driving buses in Maryland and Virginia since he obtained a commercial driver's license 2 years ago. Dong faces five counts of involuntary manslaughter in connection to the crash, which killed a family of four from Greenfield and also a woman from Worcester. FIFA says fans attending the World Cup matches in the U.S. and Canada will be allowed to bring a 20-ounce disposable soft plastic water bottle to stay hydrated, but hard reusable water bottles are a no-go.
3: Jeff thinks the new policy is outrageous, but he's not shocked.
4: I'm not surprised that they're trying to bilk everyone for as much money as possible.
3: Local officials say they'll be setting up hydration stations in the stadium, but for Jeff, that's not quite good enough.
4: You got to go up to the hydration station, cup your hands, and slurp it out of your cupped hands? I don't understand. Who's running this operation?
5: FIFA.
6: I think this is a money grab that they're trying to get $15 for water, and I don't think it's right to do that to everybody.
3: Randy, too, has questions about the logistics of these hydration stations.
6: Can you manage 65,000 people with that? 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Like, how are you supposed to carry it around back to your seat and stay cold? So I think that's a good thing they can do to try to say, oh, we're trying to do something. But it doesn't really solve the problem if there's nothing that people can put it into.
3: In Foxborough, Suzanne Sawsville, WBZ, Boston's News Radio.
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7: To the chagrin of bar owners, young people are upending an old tradition, happy hour.
8: Unlike going to a bar, there's no hangovers. They just feel better after.

0: gym class?
1: Yes, Bloomberg Pursuit's journalist Sarah Rappaport said after a gym class. She's talking about new research from market intelligence firm Mintel showing spending by young people on gym memberships and classes jumped 30% last year.
0: It's both a health decision, and they're also looking for a community in places that they can't find at the bar because more and more young people don't drink.
1: Meaning younger people at the bar tend to see mostly older people. Rappaport says another reason for the switch is COVID.
0: For the Gen Z who went to college from the pandemic and they had to, you know, work out from home with YouTube videos, they really want to go work out with other people.
1: Some are even organizing social gatherings around workouts.
0: They're hiring out the whole studios, spending thousands of dollars to rent out the equipment, have mocktails. Instead of going to the bar, they'll bring their girlfriends to a Pilates class.
1: That's a different happy hour. Andrew O'Day, Bloomberg Business on WBZ, Boston's News Radio.
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8: 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ZenPep pancrelipase can leave less to chance with meals and snacks because it provides the pancreatic enzymes you may need to digest food properly. 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
14: The Red Sox-Yankees series continues tonight from the Bronx in New York. Ronger Suarez pitches for Boston. He's 0-1 with a 3.8 ERA in his past five starts. He allowed four runs on five hits over four and two-thirds and took a loss on April 22nd against the Yankees. That was at Fenway Park. New York will counter with Will Warren. Red Sox chief baseball officer Craig Breslow termed it was a really tough decision to demote right-hander Brian Bayo to Triple-A Worcester. Going back to last season, including his start in the wild card series against the Yankees, the Sox are 2-11 in the last 13 games when he pitched. Russian teenager Mira Andreeva won the French Open and claimed her first Grand Slam title. Seth Everett, WBZ, Boston's News Radio.
3: Time to check your ride. Once again, here's the Subaru Retailers of New England all-wheel drive traffic on the threes at 1243. How are things looking now, Rob?
12: Well, Sherry, it looks like we got a trouble here along the river roads here with a possible overheight truck vehicle, Sturo Drive. This is eastbound after the BU area near the BU Bridge and University Road. We can't fully see it with our WBZ traffic camera because of trees. It can't see around those leaves, but it is jammed up. We can see that Soldiers Field Road is backed up, backing up towards River Street, so it does look very heavy and slow there. And we also have delays. Sturo Drive East approaching Leverett Circle. Westbound is slow from the Longfellow out past the off-ramp towards Beacon Street. Keep in mind, a lot of activity and restrictions. Again, this is in the Back Bay around the Commons, South End. It's the Boston Pride for the People Parade, so there'll be a lot of restrictions. Lower deck of 93 is slow coming in from Assembly Square into the city over the Zakim. Lever connector is jammed down to Sturo. Tobin inbound is slow approaching the City Square Tunnel. The expressway southbound is heavy out of the O'Neill Tunnel. Down towards the gas tank, east Milton to the split. Northbound is slow into Ponset, up towards the gas tank, and then again from Mass Ave up into the O'Neill Tunnel. Route 3 south is slow near Derby Street in Hingham. 3 north slow through Rockland and Hingham again in Braintree. Also, we're dealing with delays. 128 from Route 9 heading up past the Pike to Route 20. And the upper end of 128 is still busy both ways in the Peabody area. 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Rob Hakala, WBZ's Traffic on the Threes.
3: Thank you. And now the four-day WBZ AccuWeather forecast. This afternoon, we're seeing a mix of sun and clouds. It's warm out there and it's humid, and there'll be a spotty thunderstorm late, mainly northwest of 495. A high of 86 in the city, 70s for the Cape and the Islands. Then tonight, mostly cloudy. It's going to remain humid and a thunderstorm or two through midnight, and those storms could be gusty west of Boston. Clearing skies later with an overnight low of 68. Tomorrow, we'll see some afternoon thunderstorms, increasing clouds. It's going to be warm, a high of 83, and then clearing and more comfortable tomorrow night. Also, Monday, back to work, much cooler, low humidity, sunshine, and 69 is the high. Tuesday, we're back up to a high of about 80. In the city right now, we are seeing, I'm getting conflicting reports here, depending on the model. One saying 74 and cloudy. It looks like 81 and cloudy on the other, so we'll say 80 degrees.
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3: Good afternoon. Thanks for being with us. I'm Sherry Small, and here are the five things you need to know at 1246. Thousands are gathering for Boston's Pride Parade and celebrations, including a family-friendly festival on the Common for all ages. MassDEP issuing a statewide air quality alert until 11 p.m. tonight because of high ozone levels. The founder of the closing Croft School publicly apologizing to the community for lying about the school's financial troubles. The U.S. military says it shot down Iranian drones launched toward the Strait of Hormuz. Protesters targeting Citizens Bank this weekend in Cambridge and across the country.
15: Take action now. Don't be a coward about this and stand with our communities.
16: The DI Citizens Bank Coalition is holding a national day of action with protests in 15 states, including 36 locations across Massachusetts alone.
17: You know, we don't hate citizens. They're doing good work. We just want them to fully commit to the values that they say they stand for, which are supporting communities.
16: Coalition co-founder Julie Craven. The coalition is angry over the bank's financial ties to Core Civic and the GEO Group, private prison companies that operate immigrant detention centers for ICE. State reps like Mike Connolly and Erica Eiderhoven are taking part in the financial pressure campaign called Not With Our Money, Citizens, which has already attracted $20 million in withdrawal pledges from bank customers.
18: So that we can put pressure to ensure that they also pull out their support for Core Civic and GEO.
16: In Cambridge, Jay Willett, WBZ Boston's News Radio.
2: And in a statement to WBZ News Radio, the bank says in part, quote, that they respect the right to peaceful protest and they're proud of their commitment to clients, customers, and communities across the country and across industries. They also add that it is not their role of banks to set public policy. Their responsibility is to follow the law and apply their standards consistently and that they serve all clients. Grab a rod. There's no need for a license.
19: It's free freshwater fishing weekend here in the Bay State. Unlike the other 363 days this year, you don't need a license to fish in the Commonwealth's public lakes, ponds, reservoirs, streams, and rivers. If you don't have any fishing gear, Mass Wildlife's Hooks and Books program can help you out, offering free rod and reel kits for rent at a number of libraries across the state. Once this weekend ends, anyone 15 years or older needs to have a fishing license, which costs about $40 for most residents. And if you prefer chasing the stripers instead of the trout, there's a free saltwater fishing day set for June 21st, a.k.a. Father's Day. Good luck to all the participants out there. Jared Brosnan, WBZ Boston's News Radio.
2: Lots of sea turtles are turning the corner after a harsh winter. WBZ TV's Jacob Wyckoff has more from the New England Aquarium's Sea Turtle Hospital.
20: Adam Kennedy is the director of this sea turtle operation.
21: If you visit the aquarium and you see Myrtle,
22: yeah,
21: this was her, you know, 80, 90 years ago.
22: Wow.
20: These young sea turtles could one day grow to massive sizes. But first, they have to survive.
21: The fact that any of these turtles are here currently is a testament to the species, their survivability.
20: Many of them were found cold stunned on Cape Cod beaches, and the goal here is to one day return them back to nature.
21: These turtles should actually be dead from being so cold when they stranded. If this was one of us, we're not surviving that.
20: The New England Aquarium opened their sea turtle hospital in 2010.
21: At that time, we averaged about 40, 50 turtles annually. With the warming of the Gulf of Maine, we are now seeing over 400 turtles annually.
20: The Gulf of Maine is one of the world's fastest warming bodies of water. Young sea turtles swim north into New England. And when the cold arrives, well, time starts running out.
21: Each one of these turtles is just an amazing story.
2: And the hospital is located in Quincy. The Kelleher Rose Garden is now in full bloom with 10 classes and 200 varieties of roses, almost 1,500 plants in total. The James P. Kelleher Rose Garden was founded in 1931. It's part of the Emerald Necklace sitting opposite the Museum of Fine Arts. Stone dust pathways with benches line the gardens, and cherub statues anchor the fountain. Now, the garden is open Monday through Friday, 7 to 5 p.m., and weekends, 10 a.m. to 5 p.m., located at 70 Park Drive in Fenway. Now, the garden picnic party is being held this coming Wednesday at 6 p.m. Beyond gazing, every Tuesday, you can roll up your sleeves and help prune the roses with other volunteers on Tuesday evenings, but hurry out. Peak season lasts approximately 3 weeks. All right, coming up, we'll check the roads and the weather. It's 12:51.
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12: And Sherry, still dealing with a problem here. I guess there is definitely an overheight truck. This was near one of the footbridges near Silver Way on Sturrow Drive eastbound. So it's after BU, after the BU Bridge, after University Road. And the truck is over to the right side into a slight cutout. So traffic does look to be squeezing by on the left. So we're not sure when they're going to shut that down or how they're going to get that truck backed out, but that'll be a mess. Soldiers Field Road coming in towards the BU Bridge and to Sturrow Drive East. We also have delays Sturrow East at Leverett Circle. Westbound Sturrow sluggish from the Longfellow out past the Hatch Shell. The left ramp to Beacon Street is jammed. There is a lot of activity as we do have a parade underway. Boston Pride for the People, so you get a lot of activity, and roads restricted in the Back Bay and around the Common and the South End and Copley, so avoid driving around that. The lower deck of 93 is backed out to Assembly Square, busy on the Leverett Connector down to Sturrow. The Tobin inbound is slow in the City Square Tunnel onto the Loop Ramp. Southbound Expressway is jammed out of the O'Neill Tunnel, slow down to the gas tank again. East Milton to the Split. Northbound is slow from Granite and Neponset up past Savin Hill. Then more delays from Mass Ave up to the O'Neill Tunnel. Route 3 south is slow near Derby Street. Busy northbound up through Rockland and Hingham. And still dealing with delays on the upper end of 128 both ways through Danvers and Peabody and again through Linfield. Rob Hackla, WBZ. Traffic on the threes.
24: And now the four-day WBZ AccuWeather forecast.
1: This afternoon will bring clouds and intervals of sun, and it's going to be warm and more humid. There'll also be a very spotty thunderstorm late in the day, mainly northwest of 495. Our high will be 86, 70s though for the Cape and Islands. Tonight, humid with clouds and a thunderstorm or two through midnight. Those storms may be gusty to the west of Boston. Later on tonight, it turns out mainly clear with a low of 68. However, clouds increase again tomorrow with an afternoon thunderstorm and a high of 83. It turns out clear and more comfortable again for tomorrow night, and Monday is much cooler. We'll have sunshine and low humidity with a high of 69. Warming up on Tuesday, partly sunny with highs not far from 80. I'm AccuWeather meteorologist Heather Zayer, WBZ, Boston's News Radio.
24: 77 in Pittsfield. We have 81 in Amherst. In Worcester, 78, 82 in Framingham. Down on the South Shore, Plymouth, 76. It looks like we're averaging 76 on the Cape as well, where they're seeing some spotty showers in New Bedford, 78. Up on the North Shore, it looks dry, 69 in Gloucester. Farther inland, 76 in Danvers. And in the city right now, it looks like we have mostly cloudy skies, 80 degrees.
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3: And so does Dorchfest, which is the Dorchester version of Porchfest. Super Pink is playing Dorchfest today, bringing the funk. Sweet. And, you know, I've been to a few Porchfests already this year. Such a great community thing. Everybody out there dancing around. I love it. Tis the season. Drew Mulholland, WBZ, Boston's News Radio.
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0: Mostly cloudy in the city, 79 degrees at 1 o'clock on this Saturday. Hello, thanks for being with us. I'm Sherry Small. Here's what's happening. Boston's Pride for the People parade is underway. Thousands taking part in the nearly 2-mile-long parade, which starts in Copley Square and then goes through the South End and Back Bay before ending on Charles Street between the Public Garden and Boston Common. Festival on the Common runs through 6 o'clock. Adriana Bolin is the president of Boston Pride for the People.
8: The village of people who have come together to produce and develop this event have done so in a way where people feel included, where they feel like they belong, where they feel like they can access safety, and that's our aim.
0: And this year's Pride celebrations are happening a week earlier than usual in order to accommodate the upcoming FIFA World Cup. A suspect is in custody following a scary scene on the Cape. We get that from WBZ TV's Tammy Mutasa.
9: That male is still in the home.
10: A terrifying ambush in their own home. Investigators say Neil O'Flaherty broke into an elderly couple's house through a window, hiding in a bedroom before holding them against their will.
11: It's terrifying to hear that something so close to home has happened.
10: It was around 9 p.m. on Memorial Day. Investigators say the 87-year-old great-grandma heard noises and went into a bedroom. Instead, police say O'Flaherty grabbed her neck, dragged her down the hallway to the living room. Police say the 27-year-old suspect tried to kiss the victim, then covered her face with a blanket. She couldn't breathe. The victim screams for help, finally woke up her husband, who police say is blind and uses a walker. That's when O'Flaherty ran away through a window.
0: Police say they caught O'Flaherty after he allegedly broke into another home in Mashpee. He faces charges including aggravated burglary, kidnapping, and assault with intent to murder. Maine Senate candidate Graham Plattner is defending his candidacy against a firestorm of controversy.
12: The New York Times reporting several of Plattner's ex-girlfriends describe, quote, unsettling behavior. One reportedly claiming Plattner regularly grabbed her by the shoulders, sometimes hard enough to leave marks, and on one occasion yanked her out of a cab by her wrist. Democrats here in Maine divided.
13: I feel like his political mission is sincere. And that's what I'm voting for.
14: I will never vote for Graham Plattner.
12: Plattner fiercely denies any violence.
0: ABC's Selena Wang reporting. Now, Graham is an oyster farmer and former Marine. He's running to unseat Maine Republican Susan Collins, who has held on to her Senate seat since 1997. New hope for those with type 1 diabetes. We'll have that story coming right now. and weather together. We check it every 10 minutes. Here's the Subaru Retailers of New England all-wheel drive traffic on the threes. And Lexi Mack joining us. Good afternoon, Lexi.
7: Good afternoon, Sherry. So good to be here. Downtown, the lower deck of 93 is backed up to Assembly Square. The Lever Connector inbound slows approaching Starro. The Tobin inbound is busy approaching the City Square Tunnel onto the loop ramp. Soldiers Field Road, Starro East is jammed up after River Street due to an overheight vehicle on the right lane. I actually drove that past that on the way in today. It is tucked to the side, but there's a lot of curiosity delays there. Starro West is busy near the off-ramp to Beacon Street. South of town, the Expressway northbound has heavy traffic from Grand Ave to Savin Hill. Then Columbia Road to the O'Neill Tunnel is also looking busy. The Expressway southbound slows between Mass Ave and the Gas Tank, then again between East Milton Square and the Split. Route 3 southbound slows from Route 18 to Derby Street, then a brief delay at the Sagamore Bridge. Route 3 northbound has pockets of traffic. It's starting in Rockland all the way through Hingham. North of town, 95 northbound is busy from the Pike to Route 20, Washington Street to Route 38, and 95 to Lowell Street. 95 southbound slows in spots between Endicott Street down through Peabody and again through Wakefield. 93 northbound, we've got delays at Spot Pond up to the Cloverleaf. And then out west, the Mass Pike eastbound is sluggish from Alston Brighton towards the Prue Tunnel. Lexi Mack, WBZ's traffic on the threes.
0: Thank you, Lexi. And now the four-day WBZ AccuWeather forecast. A lot going on weather-wise. We are seeing clouds, sunshine. It's humid with some spotty thunderstorms coming, mainly in the northwest this afternoon, mainly northwest of 495, I should say. 86 is the high in the city, 70s for the Cape and the Islands. Then tonight, mostly cloudy and humid, a thunderstorm or two through midnight. And those storms could be gusty west of Boston. Skies will clear later, the overnight low of 68. Tomorrow, we'll see increasing clouds in the afternoon with a thunderstorm, a high of 83, and then skies will clear. It'll be more comfortable tomorrow night and also more comfortable to start the work week off on Monday. Much cooler, lower humidity, sunshine, and a high of 69. And Tuesday, we're warming back up to a high of 80. Right now, it's 80 degrees, partly cloudy in Boston at 105. A Needham town official walks out of federal court after an initial appearance on charges of stealing more than $200,000 from a local Little League. Parks and Rec Chairman Christopher Gerstle was arrested earlier. More from WBZ TV's Christina Rouse.
15: Needham Baseball and Softball is a private nonprofit. Families pay more than $250 per kid to play. When residents heard that Gerstle is accused of stealing 700 times that amount,
16: it's crazy. It's people that you would be trusting, and they're stealing for themselves and not worrying about the kids. It's sad.
15: In a statement, the head of Needham Baseball and Softball said, "Our players, coaches, and families are at the heart of everything we do. We're deeply disappointed by the allegations." Remember, Gerstle is also the head of Parks and Rec. The town manager tried to ease taxpayer concerns with a statement that reads, "At this time, the town has no indication that any town funds, accounts, or financial resources were involved."
0: Gerstle brushed by reporters without comment as he left the federal courthouse. The founder of the Closing Crofts School is apologizing to the community for his role in the school's financial turmoil. Executive Director Scott Given has released a letter through his attorney saying that he misled families, staff, and investors about the organization's finances. The school's board of director announced back in March that Given admitted to fabricating a letter of credit and also keeping two sets of books, overstating the school's revenue while understating its expenses. Given Rice said he takes full responsibility, saying that he tried to buy time to allow the school to recover, but acknowledges that decision led to greater harm. The Croft School has two locations in Boston, one in Providence. The institution is set to close at the end of the school year. Some teachers are worried about getting their final paychecks. All right, time now for Bloomberg Business News.
17: With the FIFA World Cup right around the corner, analysts have been kicking around the numbers to gauge the potential financial impact of the event.
18: The estimates this year are that the World Cup around the world could be result in $80 billion worth of spending.
17: Jennifer Bartashas is a senior analyst at Bloomberg.
18: The United States, we're not such a big soccer country, so it's going to be very interesting to see how having the tournament here plays out with regards to that anticipated spend.
17: She says Nike and Adidas stand to benefit if fans go out and buy jerseys.
18: Adidas and Nike are the ones who have the kits, the uniforms, for the most teams that are in the cup.
17: But seeing a game in person won't come cheap, and Bartashas says that for the average fan, the price of entry is way out of reach.
18: As we get closer to the tournament, part of what we'll be seeing is, do those prices come down to help improve engagement and get people in the stadia and get them excited about the tournament.
17: The World Cup starts June 11th and runs through July 19th. I'm Gina Cervetti, Bloomberg Business on WBZ, Boston's News Radio.
19: 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We'll have more on that and, of course, all your headlines. Sports, traffic, and weather, stick around. It's all next.
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3: Yankees and Red Sox tonight from the stadium. Ronger Suarez pitches for Boston. Will Warren counters for New York. The Red Sox down the Yankees 5-3 in the series opener on Friday. Russian teenager Mira Andreeva won the French Open today. She claimed her first Grand Slam title, defeating Poland's Maja Walinska to win her first Grand Slam title. She's 19 years old. The Stanley Cup Finals resumes tonight. Game 3 from Vegas. The Golden Knights hosting the Carolina Hurricanes. That series is tied at 1 game apiece. Seth Everett, WBZ, Boston's News Radio.
19: At 1:13, let's check the roads. Traffic and weather together. Here's the Subaru Retailers of New England all-wheel drive. Traffic on the threes. Here's Lexi Mack. Hi, Lexi.
1: Thanks so much, Sherry. Well, we've got word that overhyped vehicle on Starro eastbound just after University Road is turning around. The police department is escorting the truck to get off Starro at Beacon. So hopefully Starro East will start looking a little better. Downtown, the lower deck of 93 is backed up to Assembly Square. The Lever Connector inbound slows approaching Starro. The Tobin inbound is approaching the City Square Tunnel and onto the Loop Ramp. Then south of town, the expressway northbound has heavy traffic from Granite Ave to Savin Hill. Then again, from Columbia Road to the O'Neill Tunnel. The expressway southbound slows between Mass Ave and the Gas Tank, and again between East Milton Square and the Split. Route 3 southbound is looking slow between Route 18 and Derby Street. Then a minor delay at the Sagamore Bridge. Route 3 northbound has pockets of traffic through Rockland and Hingham. 25 East is not too bad at the Bourne. Then we are seeing a little bit of traffic on 95 northbound north of town. It's busy from the Pike to Route 20, Washington Street to Route 38, and 95 to Lowell Street. 95 southbound slows in spots between Endicott Street down through Peabody, then again through Wakefield. 93 northbound, we've got delays at Spot Pond up to the Cloverleaf, and Route 1 northbound is sluggish near Lynn Street, and again past Linfells and the Linfells Tunnel. The Mass Bike eastbound is sluggish from Alston Brighton towards the Prue Tunnel. 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Learn more at crohnscolitisfoundation.org. Lexi Mack, WBZ's traffic on the threes.
19: And now let's check the weather. It looks like we have a lot to deal with weather-wise as well. Clouds, some sunshine, it's warm and humid. Spotty thunderstorms mainly northwest of 495 this afternoon. Highs 86 in the city, 70s for the Cape and the Islands. Mostly cloudy and humid tonight, a thunderstorm or two through midnight. And then clearing later with an overnight low of 68. Tomorrow, increasing clouds with an afternoon thunderstorm. 83 degrees is the high. Those skies will clear, and it will be much more comfortable tomorrow night. Low humidity, and then Monday, much cooler, low humidity with plenty of sunshine, but a high of just 69 degrees. Tuesday, highs not far from 80. Right now, it's 80 in Boston, mostly cloudy.
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19: Good afternoon. Thanks for being with us on this Saturday. It's June 6th. I'm Sherry Small. Here are the five things you need to know at 1:15. Boston's Pride for the People Parade is underway in the city, and the festival on the Common runs through 6 p.m. The state's Department of Environmental Protection issues a statewide air quality alert through 11 p.m. because of high ozone levels. A Hopkinton man is out on bail as he faces an attempted murder charge for allegedly trying to drown an injured man. A Falmouth man is accused of breaking into an elderly couple's house and holding a woman against her will. Local researchers say they have found the most promising treatment for type 1 diabetes since the discovery of insulin.
2: Millions of people across the world have type 1 diabetes, an as yet incurable autoimmune disease that usually gets diagnosed in children or young teens. But an unrelated vaccine that's been used for more than 100 years might be a way forward.
4: Last year, 100 million newborns got it at birth. So you're talking about probably the safest immunotherapy you could ever dream up.
2: Dr. Denise Fausman is the head of the immunobiology lab at Mass General. Her studies say BCG, the tuberculosis vaccine, was staring us in the face the whole time as a way out. The doctor's studies suggest a few doses of this vaccine shift the sugar-eating duty of the pancreas to the white blood cells, reversing the effects of type 1 diabetes, possibly for life.
4: These people were even followed out to year 8. And again, we see this beautiful drop in hemoglobin A1C.
2: The real coup with this treatment is normalizing the blood sugar numbers. People with type 1 have wild swings, and that comes with complications. Mary was a patient in the study.
5: I definitely feel more comfortable in taking that next step because I am so much more stable with my blood sugars.
2: Dr. Faustman's latest long-term study goes public this weekend. Kyle Schaffel, WBZ, Boston's News Radio.
19: A Massachusetts congresswoman teams up with a California Republican to introduce a bill taking aim at AI.
6: Congresswoman Lori Trahan co-authors new bipartisan legislation to create AI guardrails on the federal level. Trahan says they took the strongest state laws and made it the national standard because as AI gets more powerful, she says we need a national strategy that prioritizes safety and national security at the federal level, and that individual states can pass laws about AI use. Here's the congresswoman speaking on CNBC.
7: But this technology, while has a lot of promise, also creates threats.
0: And so, you know, we welcome more people to this conversation because at the end of the day, you know, Congress needs to, you know, work in a bipartisan way so that we put proper guardrails in this early phase so that we prevent the risks to our cybersecurity, our national security, certainly to workers and the American people.
6: The bill includes federal standards for how AI is developed, transparency from developers regarding safety and security risks, independent audits, and an independent verification organization. The bipartisan bill has garnered some mixed opinions over one key element that would prohibit states from restricting AI development beyond the federal guidelines for 3 years. Emma Friedman, WBZ Boston's News Radio.
19: And more Waymo woes. Newly released police body cam footage shows a driverless car blocking fire trucks after a deadly apartment explosion in Dallas last week.
7: A driverless car slowing first responders as a massive fire tore through a Dallas apartment complex. They scrambled to secure the scene.
8: Call may be recorded for quality assurance.
9: Yes, you need to move this car ASAP, please.
7: Police say 3 minutes after the constable arrived, Waymo reportedly unlocking the car, allowing the deputy to drive it out of the way. This mishap, just the latest in a series of wayward Waymo incidents, raising fresh concern about how these driverless vehicles respond during emergencies.
19: That's ABC's Morgan Norwood reporting. The gas explosion killed three people and injured five others. Massachusetts is sparing no expense when it comes to security at the FIFA World Cup matches in Foxborough, taking place in just a few days.
10: Around 85 National Guard members will be available to help provide additional security throughout the tournament.
11: Right now, the FBI is not tracking any specific or credible threats to our region or the homeland directed at the World Cup matches.
10: A total of seven matches will be played at Boston Stadium in Foxborough, and the FIFA Fan Festival taking place on Boston City Plaza will bring in people from all over the world, directly impacting at least 11 surrounding communities. There will be several parking restrictions throughout the city of Boston as well.
12: The Boston Police Department will have a large contingency of officers working both in plain clothes and in uniform. To all those visiting our city, whether from another state, another town, or another country, we ask you to be respectful.
13: For fans without tickets, coming to the stadium on match day is not permitted. You will not be able to access the train system, the parking lots, or the stadium campus.
19: That report from WBZ TV's Paul Burton. The first match at Boston Stadium takes place just 1 week from today between Haiti and Scotland. All right, coming up next, we'll check the roads and the weather. Stick with us.
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1: Thanks so much, Sherry. It's stop and go on Route 1 southbound between I-95 and the southbound ramp to I-95-128. And we're still seeing heavy traffic in Peabody on 128 northbound between Centennial Drive and Lowell Street. Then things slow down just a bit on 128 southbound between Route 62 and Lowell Street. Downtown, the lower deck of 93 is backed up to Assembly Square. The Lever Connector inbound is looking a lot better than it was earlier. And then Starro West is still seeing a bit of traffic as we're dealing with an overheight vehicle clearing at University Road. Police are escorting that vehicle off at Beacon Street. Then south of town, the expressway northbound slows between Granite Ave and Government Center. The expressway southbound is looking slow all the way down to Logan Express as you make your way through the city. Route 3 south slows between Route 18 and Derby Street. Route 3 north has pockets of traffic through Rockland and Hingham. And then out west, the Mass Pike eastbound is sluggish from Alston Brighton towards the Brew Tunnel. Lexi Mack, WBZ's traffic on the threes.
2: And now the four-day WBZ AccuWeather forecast. Here's meteorologist Heather Zaire.
3: Clouds and intervals of sun this afternoon. It'll be warm and more humid with a very spotty thunderstorm late, mainly northwest of 495. Our high will be 86, though it stays in the 70s for the Cape and Islands. Rather cloudy and humid tonight with a thunderstorm or two through midnight. Storms may be gusty to the west of Boston, clearing later on with a low of 68. Clouds roll back in tomorrow with an afternoon thunderstorm and a high of 83. And then it turns out clear and more comfortable tomorrow night before a much cooler Monday with low humidity and sunshine, high 69 degrees. Warming up again Tuesday, some sun and highs not far from 80. I'm AccuWeather meteorologist Heather Zaire, WBZ, Boston's News Radio.
2: It is 78 in Northampton. We have 79 in Worcester, 83 in Framingham. Up in Gloucester, 73 degrees. A little farther inland, Danvers, 75. Down on the South Shore, 80 in Plymouth, and it looks like we are averaging about 75 on the Cape, 75 in Wareham, and in the city right now, 79 degrees, mostly cloudy at 125.
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5: Every mystery forms a complex web. But pull the right strand, and it's a straight line to the answer.
4: Spider Noir, starring Nicolas Cage as the Spider, possessing spidey sense and shooting out webs. Based on the Marvel Comics Noir series, this one about an aging private eye, who also happens to be a superhero, stars Nicolas Cage as Ben Reilly, a gritty, tough luck private eye who quit being the Spider years ago, but finds a compelling reason to bring the hero back. I was hooked from the opening scene featuring New York during the Depression, and the fact that you have a choice in watching this series in color or black and white, and believe me, you want to go black and white with this one. Well, it is just terrific. A fine supporting cast, including Brendan Gleeson as the mob boss and the beautiful Lee Jun Lee as the femme fatale. You can tell Nicolas Cage has a thing for old Bogart movies, and his secretary, played by Karen Rodriguez, steals the show. And that's Now Streaming with Jordan, WBZ, Boston's News Radio.
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6: 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You can apply on the Cambridge Arts Council's website. 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Jared Brosnan, WBZ, Boston's News Radio.
2: If you're looking for things to do this weekend, we've got you covered.
7: There's something for everybody this weekend around Boston. Starting off in Somerville today, the Small Mart Pride Market will be happening at Davis Square. The one-day event will feature over 40 queer and ally pop-up vendors, selling everything from handmade goods to original art. The event is free to attend, and we'll even have a full bar on site. And we all know music and beer makes a perfect pair, and Boston Chilling is taking it to a whole new level today at the Lawn on D. Presented by Harpoon Low Key, the event is also free to attend and will feature live music, cold beer, and lawn games. And if you're looking to satisfy that sweet tooth, the Boston Chocolate Tour is still going on through December. People can join some food guides on a tour throughout downtown Boston, where they can learn everything about the history of chocolate within the city, while sampling everything from truffles to the original Boston cream pie. Is anyone else getting hungry? Luke Spear, WBZ. Boston's News Radio.
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2: Okay, we have some clouds to deal with. 80 degrees in Boston at 1:30 on this Saturday afternoon, June 6th. Hello, I'm Sherry Small, as always. Thanks for tuning in. Here's what's happening. Boston's Pride for the People parade taking place today in the city. The parade route ending at Boston Common, where an all-ages festival runs until 6 p.m. A 21 and over block party gets underway in Copley Square in a half hour at 2 o'clock. Meanwhile, the Boston Pops held their third annual Pride Night last night.
19: TV and Broadway star Alex Newell joined the Pops for this one. 20-

0: Abdul is a Lynn native known for their role in Glee. In 2023, they became one of the first non-binary actors to win a Tony for their role in Shucked. Newell was also joined by the Boston Gay Men's Chorus. He sang hits including I'm Coming Out, Born This Way, and Friday Night was the second to last concert of the pop season, which wraps up tonight with their 32nd annual Gospel Night. Jeremy Russ, WBZ, Boston's News Radio.
1: The Massachusetts Department of Environmental Protection issues a statewide air quality alert through 11 o'clock tonight. The department says ozone levels have increased throughout the Commonwealth and are expected to reach levels that are unhealthy for sensitive groups in portions of southeastern Mass, the Cape, and the islands. That includes people with heart or lung disease like asthma, older adults, and children. Mass DEP says those in sensitive groups should reduce prolonged or heavy outdoor exertion, take more breaks, and watch for symptoms like coughing or shortness of breath. U.S. Central Command says it struck several Iranian drones threatening ships in the Strait of Hormuz yesterday.
2: According to U.S. Central Command, the U.S. military struck Iranian coastal radar sites after it brought down four Iranian one-way attack drones headed towards the Strait of Hormuz. CENTCOM said the drones posed an immediate threat to regional maritime traffic. It's the latest hostile action during the two-month-long ceasefire where the U.S. engages in self-defense actions that typically result in Iranian retaliatory attacks. Earlier this week, one such attack on Kuwait's international airport killed one person and injured dozens of others. Luis Martinez, ABC News, Washington.
1: A Rhode Island judge says the Trump administration must restart asylum and immigration processing for people from dozens

0: We've got a tap of the brakes between Granite Ave and Government Center. 95 northbound, there's a crash at 93 contributing to traffic in the area. Route 3 northbound, slow going between Route 53 and the Braintree split. Route 3 southbound, minor delays between Union Street and Derby Street. Route 1 northbound is sluggish between Linfels Parkway and the Linfeld Tunnel. Route 1 southbound, there's a three-car crash just before Walnut Street, blocking the right lane, and it's stop and go with the Peabody Jug Handle. 128 northbound, heavy traffic between Centennial Drive and Lowell Street. 128 southbound slows between Route 62 and Lowell Street. Out west, the Mass Pike eastbound is sluggish from Starro Drive to Fenway Park. Lexi Mack, WBZ's traffic on the threes.
1: Thanks, Lexi. And now the 4-day WBZ AccU weather forecast for this afternoon. A mix of sun and clouds. It's warm. It's also humid. And then we're going to see spotty thunderstorms, mainly northwest of 495. The high in the city, 86, 70s for the Cape and the Islands. Tonight is going to remain mainly humid. A thunderstorm or two through midnight. And some of those storms could be gusty west of Boston. Skies clear later tonight, an overnight low of 68 in Boston. Tomorrow, increasing clouds, and we're dealing with an afternoon thunderstorm, so factor that into any outdoor plans you might may have had. A high of 83, then skies will clear. It'll be more comfortable tomorrow night and much more comfortable Monday with cooler temps, low humidity, and sunshine. We'll reach a high of just 69 in Boston. Tuesday warming up back to 80 degrees. In the city right now, it's cloudy and 80 degrees at 135. A federal judge in Rhode Island strikes down a Trump administration immigration policy affecting dozens of countries.
2: It's the policy that President Trump enacted after two National Guard members were shot near the White House, making it harder for immigrants from dozens of countries to stay and enter the country, effectively freezing asylum, work permits, green cards, and citizenship decisions for immigrants from 39 countries. The ruling, critical of the administration, U.S. District Chief Judge John McConnell Jr. says the policy threw the lives of countless immigrants living in the United States into indeterminate legal limbo. The judge also accusing the U.S. Citizenship and Immigration Services of ignoring the law. Emma Friedman, WBZ Boston's News Radio.
1: Meanwhile, President Trump highlights the latest jobs report during a speech in Wisconsin.
3: President Trump touting an economic win, a strong jobs report that showed extensive hiring.
4: These are the strongest job numbers of the entire administration so far, and that's during this conflict on top of it. So it's great.
3: The labor market adding 172,000 jobs in May, according to new government data, more than double what economists expected. The unemployment rate holding steady at 4.3%.
1: That's ABC's Olivia Rubin reporting. FIFA says fans attending the World Cup matches in the U.S. and Canada will be allowed to bring a 20-ounce disposable soft plastic water bottle to stay hydrated, but those hard reusable water bottles are a no-go.
5: Jeff thinks the new policy is outrageous, but he's not shocked.
6: I'm not surprised that they're trying to bilk everyone for as much money as possible.
5: Local officials say they'll be setting up hydration stations in the stadium, but for Jeff, that's not quite good enough.
6: You got to go up to the hydration station, cup your hands, and slurp it out of your cupped hands? I don't understand. Who's running this operation?
7: FIFA.
8: I think this is a money grab that they're trying to get $15 for water, and I don't think it's right to do that to everybody.
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8: Can you manage 65,000 people with that? 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Like, how are you supposed to carry it around back to your seat and stay cold? 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
5: In Foxborough, Suzanne Sawsville, WBZ. Boston's News Radio.
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9: Restaurants, cafes, and food makers have a growing appetite for flavor maxing. 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
10: The whole notion is creating flavors that become events.
9: Alice Lastman, writer and Bloomberg News contributor, calls it an easy way for companies to get free advertising.
10: In many ways, what a business needs to do is just put out this incredibly bizarre flavor concept, whatever it might be. And then the consumers themselves are the ones to sort of ripple and create that multiplier effect on behalf of the brand. The more absurd, the more they can catch on to this kind of social media circularity.
9: Taco Bell seeing some of the fastest sales growth in the industry as it churns out treats like Poppin' Candy Burrito and Mountain Dew Baja Pie. And the flavor maxing continues to grow as Gen Z spends big on so-called swavery, swicey, or

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13: The Red Sox and Yankees tonight from Yankee Stadium. Last night, the Sox down the Yankees 5-3. Wilson Contreras and Andrew Monasterio hit home runs. Ronger Suarez, who's 0-1 with a 3.8 ERA in his last five starts, pitches tonight for Boston. Will Warren, who's 3-0 with a 2.78 ERA in his past four starts, takes the mound for the Yankees. At the French Open today, the women's final, Russian teenager Mira Andreeva defeated Poland's Maja Walinska to win the French Open and claim her first ever Grand Slam title. It's her fourth title overall. And tonight, the Stanley Cup Final, Game 3. The Vegas Golden Knights host the Carolina Hurricanes with the series tied at 1. Seth Everett, WBZ, Boston's News Radio.
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2: 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Hi there.
0: Hi there, Sherry. Okay, so the lower deck of 93 is backed up to Assembly Square, and the Levert Connector inbound starts to slow down the closer you get to Starro. The expressway northbound, tap the brakes between Granite Ave and Government Center. The expressway southbound is sluggish through the city all the way down to Logan Express. 95 northbound, there's a crash blocking the shoulder at 93, contributing to traffic in the area. 95 southbound slows between Route 1 and I-93. North of town, Route 1 northbound is slow going between Linfield's Parkway and the Linfield Tunnel. Route 1 southbound, there's a three-car crash just before Walnut Street blocking the right lane, and it's stop and go at the Peabody Jug Handle. 128 northbound has heavy traffic between Centennial Drive and Lowell Street. 128 southbound slows between Route 62 and Lowell Street. 95 northbound is sluggish between Route 38 and Route 129. 95 southbound has minor delays between Broadway and the Mass Pike. 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
2: Now let's check the weather. We've got a lot going on. It's cloudy. We'll see a spotty thunderstorm, mainly northwest of 495 this afternoon. Highs in the city, 86, 70. On 70s on the Cape and the Islands. Mostly cloudy and humid tonight with a thunderstorm or two through midnight. And then skies will clear later, an overnight low in Boston 68. Tomorrow, increasing clouds, an afternoon thunderstorm in the mix, a high of 83. Then more comfortable with clearing skies tomorrow night. Monday, low humidity and sunshine, much cooler, a high of just 69. Back to highs not far from 80 on Tuesday. Right now it's 81 and partly cloudy in Boston.
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2: Hello and good Saturday afternoon. I'm Sherry Small. Here are the five things you need to know at 1:45. Thousands of people are gathering for Boston's Pride Parade and celebrations, including a family-friendly festival on the Common for all ages. Mass DEP issuing a statewide air quality alert until 11 p.m. tonight because of high ozone levels. The founder of the closing Croft School publicly apologizes to the community for lying about the school's financial troubles. The U.S. military says it shot down Iranian drones launched toward the Strait of Hormuz, then struck surveillance radar sites. Citizens Bank is facing pressure on two fronts this weekend, on the streets and in its own accounts.
14: A coalition of activist groups is staging protests nationwide at Citizens Bank branches across 15 states, including here in Porter Square of Cambridge. Protesters sing and cut their citizens' credit cards with scissors over the bank's business with private companies that run immigrant detention centers for ICE.
15: You know, we're working very, very hard to keep growing. I think Citizens wants us to go away, and we're not going away.
14: De-ICE Citizens Bank Coalition organizer Julie Craven. State Rep Mike Connolly is one of the elected officials pulling committee funds from the bank.
16: Change doesn't just happen through the legislature. I think it also has to happen through these kinds of direct actions and these kinds of boycotts.
14: Jay Willett, WBZ. Boston's News Radio.
2: And in a statement to WBZ News Radio, the bank's saying that in part, quote, that they respect the right to peaceful protests and are proud of their commitment to clients, customers, and communities across the country and across industries, adding that it is not the role of their banks to set public policy. Their responsibility is to follow the law and apply their standards consistently as they serve all of their clients. All right, grab a rod. There's no need for a license this weekend.
17: It's free freshwater fishing weekend here in the Bay State. Unlike the other 363 days this year, you don't need a license to fish in the Commonwealth's public lakes, ponds, reservoirs, streams, and rivers. If you don't have any fishing gear, Mass Wildlife's Hooks and Books program can help you out, offering free rod and reel kits for rent at a number of libraries across the state. Once this weekend ends, anyone 15 years or older needs to have a fishing license, which costs about $40 for most residents. And if you prefer chasing the stripers instead of the trout, there's a free saltwater fishing day set for June 21st, a.k.a. Father's Day. Good luck to all the participants out there. Jared Brosnan, WBZ Boston's News Radio.
2: Lots of sea turtles are turning the corner after a harsh winter. WBZ TV's Jacob Wyckoff has more from the New England Aquarium's Sea Turtle Hospital.
18: Adam Kennedy is the director of this sea turtle operation.
19: If you visit the aquarium and you see Myrtle,
20: yeah,
19: this was her. 80, 90 years ago.
20: Wow.
18: These young sea turtles could one day grow to massive sizes. But first, they have to survive.
19: The fact that any of these turtles are here currently is a testament to the species, their survivability.
20: Many of them were found cold stunned on Cape Cod beaches, and the goal here is to one day return them back to nature.
19: These turtles should actually be dead from being so cold when they stranded. If this was one of us, we're not surviving that.
18: The New England Aquarium opened their sea turtle hospital in 2010.
19: At that time, we averaged about 40, 50 turtles annually. With the warming of the Gulf of Maine, we are now seeing over 400 turtles annually.
18: The Gulf of Maine is one of the world's fastest warming bodies of water. Young sea turtles swim north into New England. And when the cold arrives, well, time starts running out.
19: Each one of these turtles is just an amazing story.
2: And the hospital is located in Quincy. The Kelleher Rose Garden is now in full bloom with 10 classes and 200 varieties of roses, almost 1,500 plants in total. The James P. Kelleher Rose Garden was founded in 1931. It's part of the Emerald Necklace sitting opposite the Museum of Fine Art. Stone dust pathways with benches line the gardens, and cherub statues anchor the fountain. It's open Monday through Friday, 7 a.m. to 5 p.m., weekends 10 to 5, located at 70 Park Drive in Fenway. The garden picnic party is being held this coming Wednesday at 6 p.m., and if you want to move beyond gazing at the beautiful flowers and roll up your sleeves, every Tuesday, volunteers help prune the roses. Hurry out, though. Peak season lasts just approximately 3 weeks. Today marks 82 years since D-Day, when Allied forces stormed the beaches of Normandy, France, during World War II. Defense Secretary Pete Hegseth attended a ceremony at the Normandy American Cemetery where thousands of American troops are buried.
21: 82 years ago today, the survival of Western civilization hung in the balance. Dark forces had swept across Europe. Hitler boasted that his Atlantic Wall was impenetrable. But our enemy made a fatal miscalculation. They underestimated the unbreakable will of the American fighting man.
2: And in his speech, Hegseth warned of modern threats, saying European beaches are stormed by different, dangerous ideologies, and urging governments to act. It's 1:51. Stick with us. We'll check the roads and the weather next.
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2: 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Here's the Subaru Retailers of New England all-wheel drive traffic on the threes. And Lexi, it's 1:53. How are things looking now?
0: Thanks so much, Suzanne. Thanks so much, Sherry. Excuse me. We've got a crash blocking the right lane on Route 2 westbound right at Route 70. Thanks to our BZ Phone Force for letting us know about that one. Downtown, the lower deck of 93 is backed up to Assembly Square. The lever connector inbound slows as you approach Darro. The expressway northbound atop of the brakes between Granite Ave and Government Center. The expressway southbound is sluggish all the way through the city down to Logan Express. Route 3 northbound, slow going between Route 53 and the Braintree Split. Route 3 southbound, minor delays between Union Street and Derby Street. Then we're seeing big traffic by Route 95 northbound as you make your way to I-93 due to a crash blocking the shoulder in the area. 95 southbound slows between Route 1 and I-93. The Mass Pike eastbound is sluggish from Starro Drive to Fenway Park. Up north, things slow down on Route 1 northbound between Linfels Parkway and the Linfeld Tunnel. Route 1 southbound has a three-car crash just before Walnut Street blocking the right lane and its stop-and-go at the Peabody Jug Handle. 95 northbound slows between Route 38 and Route 129, and 95 southbound has minor delays between Broadway and the Mass Pike. Lexi Mack, WBZ's traffic on the threes.
2: Thank you, Lexi. And now the 4-day WBZ AccuWeather forecast. Here's meteorologist Heather Zare.
1: Warm and more humid this afternoon, despite more clouds than sun. We'll have a high of 86, although it does stay in the 70s on the Cape and Islands. There'll also be a very spotty thunderstorm late in the day, mainly northwest of 495. Then we'll have a thunderstorm or two for tonight, mainly through midnight. And those storms can be gusty to the west of Boston. The sky will clear late tonight with a low of 68. We'll have clouds rolling back in along with an afternoon thunderstorm tomorrow, high 83, and then clearing and more comfortable for tomorrow night. It'll be much cooler on Monday with low humidity and sunshine. The high on Monday will be 69 degrees. Back to near 80 degrees, warmer again on Tuesday with some sunshine. I'm AccuWeather meteorologist Heather Zare, WBZ, Boston's News Radio.
2: All right, right now it's 77 in Pittsfield, 82 in Springfield. Up in Nashua, New Hampshire, 82 degrees, 74 on the North Shore up in Gloucester. South Shore, 80 in Plymouth, and it looks like we are averaging about 75 on the Cape. In the city right now, it's 81 degrees, mostly cloudy, partly cloudy in the city at 155. A federal prosecutor says his office is looking into allegations of election fraud in Los Angeles.
3: The Assistant U.S. Attorney for Los Angeles, Bill Asaley, says his office has opened multiple election fraud investigations and sent a prosecutor to Los Angeles County's vote counting center. A spokesman for the county's registrar said an assistant U.S. attorney was given an overview of the public observation program and participated in a walkthrough of the ballot processing operations, something he described as routine. The developments came as President Trump repeated claims of mass fraud over the drawn-out vote count from California's Tuesday primary. Also on Friday, Steve Hilton, the leading Republican candidate for governor, called for an overhaul in state election laws to limit mail ballots to those who request them and called for an election day deadline rather than California's current system where mail-in ballots get a 7-day grace period as long as they're postmarked by the final day of voting. I'm Jennifer King.
2: There's a good reason to be on the Cape today.
4: People are going to be buzzing in Brewster. The Friends of Crosby Mansion Pollinator Festival and Volunteer Day Drive takes place today. Folks are invited to Crosby Mansion to take part in educational and kid-friendly activities while learning more information about gardening, pollinators, and even bumblebees. The free-to-attend event will begin with a talk from Master Gardener Steve Flack and will then lead into smaller presentations and displays from area environmental groups. The festival will last until 2 p.m. today. 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Boston's News Radio.
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5: 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And, you know, I've been to a few Porch Fests already this year. 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Everybody out there dancing around. I love it. 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
4: 81 degrees in Boston at 2 o'clock. Good afternoon. I'm Suzanne Salisville. Here's what's going on. Pride is in full display in Boston Common. WBZ's Mike Macklin is there.
5: Boston beaming with pride and determination as the city hosted its 56th annual Pride Parade. The LGBTQ plus community taking to the streets in a march that is both a celebration of pride and protest.
6: 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So there's very much threats continued against our community, and it is our right to stand up and protest.
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5: The celebration moving from the streets to Boston Common for a Pride Festival and to Copley Square for a block party. 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
4: A suspect is in custody following a scary scene on the Cape. WBZ-TV's Tammy Mutasa has the story.
9: That male is still in the home.
10: A terrifying ambush in their own home. Investigators say Neil O'Flaherty broke into an elderly couple's house through a window, hiding in a bedroom before holding them against their will.
11: It's terrifying to hear that something so close to home has happened.
10: It was around 9 p.m. on Memorial Day. Investigators say the 87-year-old great-grandma heard noises and went into a bedroom. Instead, police say O'Flaherty grabbed her neck, dragged her down the hallway to the living room. Police say the 27-year-old suspect tried to kiss the victim, then covered her face with a blanket. She couldn't breathe. The victim's screams for help finally woke up her husband, who police say is blind and uses a walker. That's when O'Flaherty ran away through a window.
4: Police say they caught O'Flaherty after he allegedly broke into another home in Mashpee. He faces charges including aggravated burglary, kidnapping, and assault with intent to murder. The 70-year-old Hopkinton man accused of trying to drown an injured 21-year-old at Sandy Beach Wednesday is freed on bail. Stephen Dana is charged with attempted murder after he allegedly confronted the victim, Matt Duffy, over the use of the boat ramp at Lake Maspinock. Video appears to show Dana slapping Duffy in the face before they end up struggling in the water, at which point police say Dana forcefully held Duffy under the water before bystanders pulled him off. A judge Friday called the video disturbing, but said he could not grant the prosecution's request to hold Dana without bail because he has never before been arrested or charged with a crime. New hope for those with type 1 diabetes. Details coming up next. 2:03 traffic and weather together. The Subaru Retailers of New England all-wheel drive traffic on the threes. Good afternoon, Lexi.
12: Good afternoon, Suzanne. Glad you're here. All right, the Lower Deck.

0: 93 is backed up to Assembly Square. The Lever Connector is actually looking really good on both sides. The expressway northbound has a tap of the brakes between Granite Ave and Government Center. The expressway southbound is sluggish throughout the city all the way down to Logan Express. 95 northbound, there's a crash blocking the shoulder at 93, contributing to traffic in the area. 95 southbound slows between Route 1 and I-93. North of town, that's where a lot of our drama is happening today. Northbound is slow going between Route 1 northbound is slow going between Linfels Parkway and Linfeld Tunnel. Route 1 southbound, there's a three-car crash just before Walnut Street blocking the right lane, and then it's stop and go at the Peabody Jug Handle. 128 northbound has heavy traffic between Centennial Drive and Lowell Street. 128 southbound slows between Route 62 and Lowell Street. 93 northbound, there's a crash blocking the right lane at the on-ramp from Fallon Road. And 95 northbound slows between Route 38 and Route 128. 95 southbound has minor delays between Broadway and the Mass Pike. The Mass Pike eastbound is sluggish from Starro Drive to Fenway Park. Lexi Mack, WBZ's traffic on the threes.
1: The forecast, mostly cloudy and humid tonight with a thunderstorm or two through midnight. Storms may be gusty west of Boston, low 68. Increasing clouds tomorrow with an afternoon thunderstorm, high 83. Mostly sunny on Monday and much cooler with a high of just 69. Partly sunny on Tuesday with a high near 80. Right now in Boston, we have mostly cloudy skies and 81 degrees. Local researchers say they may have found a way to reverse type 1 diabetes.
2: Type 1 diabetes is a disease that affects millions worldwide, and it was a death sentence before the invention of insulin.
3: Without insulin, you die in 2 weeks. It's that serious.
2: But now scientists at Mass General think they may have a lifelong solution. Dr. Denise Faustman runs the immunobiology lab here. Her research says a strain of the tuberculosis vaccine BCG, used for well over 100 years, could reverse the effects of type 1 diabetes. Usually, insulin is produced by the pancreas, but this research showed something fascinating.
3: BCG was now taking the entire white blood cells of these people and making them eat sugar.
2: Over time, that normalized their blood sugar levels, which are usually all over the place. The spikes and troughs can cause real complications. The results meant a big chunk of the study ended up with the blood sugar levels of a normal person.
3: Our patients say, for the first time in my life, I can eat pizza and drink beer, and my blood sugar's normal.
2: Mary is one of those patients.
4: Yeah, I definitely feel better most days because my blood sugar is in range so often.
2: The most recent double-blind study with more data to back up the treatment is being unveiled this weekend. Kyle Schaffel, WBZ, Boston's News Radio.
1: The founder of the closing Croft School is apologizing to the community for his role in the school's financial turmoil. Executive Director Scott Given has released a letter through his attorneys saying he misled families, staff, and investors about the organization's finances. The school's board of directors announced in March that Given admitted to fabricating a letter of credit and keeping two sets of books, overstating the school's revenue while understating its expenses. The Croft School has two locations in Boston and one in Providence. The institution is set to close at the end of the school year, with some teachers worried about their final paychecks. Maine Senate candidate Graham Plattner is defending his candidacy against a firestorm of controversy.
5: The New York Times reporting several of Plattner's ex-girlfriends describe, quote, unsettling behavior. One reportedly claiming Plattner regularly grabbed her by the shoulders, sometimes hard enough to leave marks, and on one occasion yanked her out of a cab by her wrist. Democrats here in Maine divided.
6: I feel like his political mission is sincere, and that's what I'm voting for.
7: I will never vote for Graham Plattner.
5: Plattner fiercely denies any violence.
1: ABC's Selena Wang reporting. 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
8: Despite surging jet fuel prices, sending airfares higher, and a lot of economic uncertainty right now, there's been no letup in demand to travel.
9: What we've seen, tremendous demand in the first quarter. American Airlines year-over-year revenue improved 10-11%, and we're forecasting revenue to improve 15%, you know, year-over-year.
8: That's Robert Isom, CEO of American Airlines, speaking with Bloomberg TV, saying it's not just one kind of flyer either.
9: And it's business, it's leisure, it's domestic, and also international is still leading the way. Premium is still outpacing leisure. But I really like what I see.
8: And he's not alone. United Airlines CEO Scott Kirby also expressing a lot of optimism about his carrier's future, predicting double-digit margins next year on continued demand, echoing the up upbeat outlook from Americans ISEM.
9: But right now, demand is very robust. We're going to close out the second quarter in a really strong fashion.
8: As Americans keep flying, I'm Tom Busby, Bloomberg Business on WBZ, Boston's News Radio.
1: A local congresswoman is hoping to crack down nationally on the threats of AI. 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
11: When people ask me what, like, my favorite thing about my job is that I get to lead a school that changes the lives of kids and families every single day. Like, what's better than that? My name is Renee Greenfield. I am the head of school at the Carroll School, really built on a core mission of educating kids with dyslexia. You know, typically in kindergarten, kids are learning letters and sounds. In third grade, this really cool shift happens from learning to read to reading to learn. And so if you're not following that sort of track, you feel like something is wrong with you. You know, we educate kids from grades 1 through 9 from 86 different towns in eastern Massachusetts. We're creating conditions where kids are learning about how their dyslexic brains are formed and what that means for learning. What I hear from high schools where our kids go to high school and then post-secondary places, they say to me, Renee, we love your kids. And I say, well, why? And the first thing out of their mouth is our alum can advocate for themselves. They can go to teachers and say, hey, I'm dyslexic. This is how I learn. I always say we love to take calls at Carroll School to help parents know what kinds of questions to ask. Because if you're not asking the right questions, you may not be getting the kinds of answers that are going to be helpful to you and your family.
10: For more, visit iHeartMedia.com/CEO.
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18: Last night, Red Sox Chief Baseball Officer Craig Breslow termed it a really tough decision to demote right-hander Brian Bayo to AAA, going back to last season, including his start in the wild card series against the Yankees. The Red Sox are 2-11 in the last 13 games when Bayo pitched. Tonight, he is not on the mound. He's in AAA, but the Yankees and Red Sox are doing battle in the Bronx. Ronger Suarez pitches for Boston. Will Warren counters for New York. Mira Andreeva won the French Open and claimed her first Grand Slam title this morning. Seth Everett, WBZ, Boston's News Radio.
1: All right, it's 2:13, time for traffic and weather together. The Subaru Retailers of New England, all-wheel drive, traffic on the threes. What's going on, Lexi?
0: Thanks so much, Suzanne. The lower deck of 93 is backed up to Assembly Square. The lever connector inbound is looking really wide open right now. It's actually looking fantastic. The expressway northbound, you've got to tap the brakes between Granite Ave and Government Center. The expressway southbound is sluggish through the city and down to Logan Express. 95 northbound, there's a crash blocking the shoulder at 93, contributing to traffic in the area. 95 southbound slows between Route 1 and I-93, and there's a disabled vehicle blocking the left lane at Route 495. Route 3 northbound, there's a crash blocking the shoulder just after Long Pond Road, and it's slow going between Route 53 and the Braintree Split. Route 3 southbound has minor delays between Union Street and Derby Street. North of town, Route 1 northbound is sluggish between Linfels Parkway and the Linfeld Tunnel. Route 1 southbound has a three-car crash just before Walnut Street blocking the right lane, and it's stop-and-go at the Peabody Jug Handle. 128 northbound has heavy traffic between Centennial Drive and Lowell Street. 128 southbound slows between Route 62 and Lowell Street. 93 northbound, there's a crash blocking the right lane at the on-ramp from Fallon Road. Out west, the Mass Pike is sluggish from Starrow Drive to Fenway Park. 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Lexi Mack, WBZ's Traffic on the Threes.
1: Mostly cloudy and humid tonight with a thunderstorm or two through midnight. Storms may be gusty west of Boston. We'll see a low of 68. Increasing clouds tomorrow and an afternoon thunderstorm, high 83. Mostly sunny on Monday and much cooler with a high of 69. Partly sunny on Tuesday with a high near 80. Right now in Boston, we have mostly cloudy skies and 81 degrees.
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1: Good afternoon. I'm Suzanne Salisville. Here are the five things you need to know at 2:15. Boston's Pride Festival is underway on the Common and runs through 6 p.m. The state EPA issues a statewide air quality alert through 11 p.m. because of increased ozone levels. A Hopkinton man is out on bail as he faces an attempted murder charge for allegedly trying to drown an injured man. A Falmouth man is accused of breaking into an elderly couple's house and holding a woman against her will. A Massachusetts congresswoman teams up with a California Republican to introduce a bill taking aim at AI. WBZ's Emma Friedman reports.
19: Congresswoman Lori Trahan co-authors new bipartisan legislation to create AI guardrails on the federal level. Trahan says they took the strongest state laws and made it the national standard because as AI gets more powerful, she says we need a national strategy that prioritizes safety and national security at the federal level and that individual states can pass laws about AI use. Here's the congresswoman speaking on CNBC.
20: But this technology, while has a lot of promise, also creates threats. And so, we welcome more people to this conversation because at the end of the day, you know, Congress needs to, you know, work in a bipartisan way so that we put proper guardrails in this early phase so that we prevent the risks to our cybersecurity, our national security, certainly to workers and the American people.
19: The bill includes federal standards for how AI is developed, transparency from developers regarding safety and security risks, independent audits, and an independent verification organization. The bipartisan bill has garnered some mixed opinions over one key element that would prohibit states from restricting AI development beyond the federal guidelines for 3 years. Emma Friedman, WBZ Boston's News Radio.
1: Newly released police body cam footage shows a driverless car blocking fire trucks after a deadly apartment explosion in Dallas last week. ABC's Morgan Norwood has that.
21: A driverless car slowing first responders as a massive fire tore through a Dallas apartment complex. They scrambled to secure the scene.
22: Call may be recorded for quality assurance.
23: Yes, you need to move this car ASAP, please.
21: Police say 3 minutes after the constable arrived, Waymo reportedly unlocking the car, allowing the deputy to drive it out of the way.
23: Okay.
21: This mishap, just the latest in a series of wayward Waymo incidents, raising fresh concern about how these driverless vehicles respond during emergencies.
1: The gas explosion killed three people and injured five others. Foxborough police say people going to the FIFA World Cup matches should plan to arrive a few hours early. WBZ-TV's Paul Burton has more.
2: Within a matter of days, the FIFA World Cup will take center stage in Foxborough, attracting hundreds of thousands of soccer fans from around the world.
3: This is one of the largest, most complex international events our Commonwealth has ever helped prepare for.
2: At a multi-agency safety and security press conference on Friday, Foxborough Police Chief Michael Gray says for folks attending the matches, give yourself extra time to get to your seat, as traffic will be extremely challenging.
4: Plan ahead, know your transportation route, and arrive early. From the time you arrive on the property, it may take over an hour to reach your seat due to the enhanced security measures.
2: More than 70 different agencies, including 50 local police departments, are working together to ensure public safety and have been preparing for 2 years for this historic event.
1: The first match in Foxborough will happen next Saturday between Scotland and Haiti. Meantime, California stadium workers could walk off the job ahead of the World Cup.
6: Thousands of hospitality workers who work at SoFi Stadium in Inglewood voted Friday night to authorize a strike.
24: No one would get fed. No food, no any kind of hospitality, no drink.
6: Yolanda Fierro works at the stadium. She and others want more money and a promise that ICE agents won't be involved in World Cup security. ICE is expected to provide security support, but has promised it won't be doing immigration enforcement. Contract talks are supposed to continue Monday. I'm Jason Athenson.
1: A six-year-old boy is in stable condition after being rescued from a pool in Tewksbury. Police say they responded to Balsam Place just before 6 p.m. yesterday, where the young boy was found unresponsive. People at the scene had pulled the boy from the water and started CPR before firefighters took over. He's in stable condition at Boston Children's Hospital. An investigation is ongoing, but authorities say there were no signs of foul play. There's a call for artists who know how to keep their cool. WBZ's Jared Brosnan explains.
25: As the weather keeps getting warmer, the city of Cambridge is looking for artists to create some cool spots. The goal is for the shade structures to, quote, provide relief from the heat, encourage community gathering, and spark public imagination regarding climate resilience. Artists or teams selected will get a budget of up to $95,000 to design and install the cool spots in the city. You can apply on the Cambridge Arts Council's website. The deadline to submit qualifications is July 2nd. Jared Brosnan, WBZ, Boston's News Radio.
1: The 158th Belmont Stakes happens today at New York's Saratoga Racecourse. Nine horses will run in the final leg of the Triple Crown, including Kentucky Derby winner Golden Tempo and Derby runner-up Renegade. This will be the race's final time at Saratoga before it returns to its traditional home at Belmont Park. Post time is 7:04 tonight.
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1: 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What's happening, Lexi?
0: Thanks so much, Suzanne. We are still seeing quite a few problems on Route 2 westbound due to a crash blocking the right lane at Route 70. Then the lower deck of 93 is backed up to Assembly Square. The lever connector inbound slows approaching Starro Drive. Then the expressway northbound has a tap of the brakes between Granite Ave and Government Center. Northbound slows.

0: goes between East Milton Square and Government Center. Then it's sluggish on the expressway southbound between the Lever Connector and Logan Express. 95 northbound, you're on the brakes as you approach 93. 95 southbound slows between Route 1 and I-93. And there's a disabled vehicle blocking the left lane at Route 495. Route 3 northbound, there's a crash blocking the shoulder just after Long Pond Road, and it's slow going between Route 53 and the Braintree Split. Route 3 southbound has minor delays between Union Street and Derby Street. Route 1 northbound, jumping north of town, is sluggish between Linfield's Parkway and the Linfield Tunnel. Route 1 southbound, it's stop and go in the Peabody Jug Handle. Route 128 northbound, there's heavy traffic between Centennial Drive and Lowell Street. 128 southbound has a slowdown between Route 62 and Lowell Street. Out west, the Mass Pike eastbound is sluggish from Starrow Drive to Fenway Park. Lexi Mack, WBZ's traffic on the threes.
1: And now the 4-day WBZ AccuWeather forecast.
2: This afternoon will bring clouds and intervals of sun, and it's going to be warm and more humid. There'll also be a very spotty thunderstorm late in the day, mainly northwest of 495. Our high will be 86, 70s though for the Cape and Islands. Tonight, humid with clouds and a thunderstorm or two through midnight. Those storms may be gusty to the west of Boston. Later on tonight, it turns out mainly clear with a low of 68. However, clouds increase again tomorrow with an afternoon thunderstorm and a high of 83. It turns out clear and more comfortable again for tomorrow night, and Monday is much cooler. We'll have sunshine and low humidity with a high of 69. Warming up on Tuesday, partly sunny with highs not far from 80. I'm AccuWeather meteorologist Heather Zehr, WBZ, Boston's News Radio.
1: And right now it's 81 degrees in Plymouth, 74 in Gloucester, 80 in Worcester. In Boston, we have mostly cloudy skies and 81 degrees.
3: I'm Brian Antonelli. Grab your popcorn and let's see what's new at the movies. After being pushed out of the horror parody franchise 25 years ago, the Wayans brothers are back for a new scary movie.
4: What would Halloween be without Jamie Lee Curtis? Or Scream be without Neve Campbell?
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3: Other returning fan favorites include Regina Hall, Sherry O'Terry, Chris Elliott, and Anna Faris.
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3: Nicholas Galitzine stars as He-Man in Masters of the Universe.
10: It seems the prodigal prince has returned.
11: I am a devil, but I mean to be a god.
3: That was Jared Leto as Skeletor. And Power Ballad is a rated R comedy drama starring Paul Rudd as Rick, a washed-up wedding singer, and Nick Jonas, a fading boy band star. After bonding over music and a late-night jam session, Rick sets out to reclaim the recognition he believes he deserves after the song becomes a hit. Brian Antonelli, WBZ, Boston's News Radio.
1: Russia's space agency is pausing repairs on the International Space Station.
12: They need to review procedures to fix cracks and leaks. A NASA spokeswoman says that structural repair efforts are being put on hold while engineers gather more measurements and other data. Cracks and leaks have been a growing concern inside the Russian-made service module, which launched into space back in 2000. Other astronauts who have been using a return capsule as a potential safe haven have been allowed to resume normal operations. I'm Rob Martier.
1: A trade group for skiers in New Hampshire says this past winter was the fourth busiest ski season in two decades. Ski New Hampshire says resorts across the Granite State saw nearly 2.3 million visits from skiers. The group credits the winter's good snow conditions for the better business. The Pride Parade rolls on in Boston. Details are coming up next. Keep it here.
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1: 81 degrees in Boston at 2:30. Good afternoon. I'm Suzanne Salsville. Here's what's happening. Boston's Pride for the People parade makes its way through the city. The parade route ends at Boston Common, where an all-ages festival runs until 6 p.m. A 21 and over block party is getting underway this hour in Copley Square. Meantime, the Boston Pops held their third annual Pride Night last night. WBZ's Jeremy Russ has that.
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0: Jewel is a Lynn native known for their role in Glee. In 2023, they became one of the first non-binary actors to win a Tony for their role in Shucked. Newell was also joined by the Boston Gay Men's Chorus. We sang hits including I'm Coming Out, Born This Way, and Pride Night was the second to last concert of the pop season, which wraps up tonight with their 32nd annual Gospel Night. Jeremy Russ, WBZ, Boston's News Radio.
1: The Mass Department of Environmental Protection has issued a statewide air quality alert through 11 o'clock tonight. The department says ozone levels have increased throughout the Commonwealth and are expected to reach levels that are unhealthy for sensitive groups in portions of southeastern Mass, the Cape, and islands. That includes people with heart or lung disease, such as asthma, older adults, and children. Mass DEP says those in sensitive groups should reduce prolonged or heavy outdoor exertion, take more breaks, and watch for symptoms such as coughing or shortness of breath. U.S. Central Command says it struck several Iranian drones threatening ships in the Strait of Hormuz yesterday. ABC's Luis Martinez reports.
2: According to U.S. Central Command, the U.S. military struck Iranian coastal radar sites after it brought down four Iranian one-way attack drones headed towards the Strait of Hormuz. CENTCOM said the drones posed an immediate threat to regional maritime traffic. It's the latest hostile action during the two-month-long ceasefire where the U.S. engages in self-defense actions that typically result in Iranian retaliatory attacks. Earlier this week, one such attack on Kuwait's international airport killed one person and injured dozens of others. Luis Martinez, ABC News, Washington.
1: President Trump highlights the latest jobs report during a speech in Wisconsin.
3: President Trump touting an economic win, a strong jobs report that showed extensive hiring.
4: These are the strongest job numbers of the entire administration so far, and that's during this conflict on top of it. So it's great.
3: The labor market adding 172,000 jobs in May, according to new government data, more than double what economists expected. The unemployment rate holding steady at 4.3%.
1: ABC's Olivia Rubin. A Rhode Island judge rules against the Trump administration on an immigration policy. Details coming up. It's 2:33, time for traffic and weather.

0: on Pond Road, and things slow down on Route 3 southbound between Union Street and Derby Street. Then north of town, we're still seeing some stop and go traffic on Route 1 northbound between Lynnfells Parkway and Lynnfells Tunnel. We're seeing stop and go traffic on the southbound side between I-95 and Walnut Street. Thankfully, that earlier crash has cleared, but the traffic remains. 95 northbound slows between Route 38 and Route 129. 95 southbound has minor delays between Broadway and the Mass Pike. Lexi Mack, WBZ's Traffic on the Threes.
1: The forecast, mostly cloudy and humid tonight with a thunderstorm or two through midnight. Storms may be gusty west of Boston, low 68. Increasing clouds tomorrow with an afternoon thunderstorm, high 83. Mostly sunny on Monday and much cooler with a high of 69. Partly sunny on Tuesday with a high near 80. Right now in Boston, we have mostly cloudy skies and 81 degrees. A federal judge in Rhode Island strikes down a Trump administration immigration policy affecting dozens of countries. WBZ's Emma Friedman has more.
2: It's the policy that President Trump enacted after two National Guard members were shot near the White House, making it harder for immigrants from dozens of countries to stay and enter the country, effectively freezing asylum, work permits, green cards, and citizenship decisions for immigrants from 39 countries. The ruling critical of the administration, U.S. District Chief Judge John McConnell Jr., says the policy threw the lives of countless immigrants living in the United States into indeterminate legal limbo. The judge also accusing the U.S. Citizenship and Immigration Services of ignoring the law. Emma Friedman, WBZ Boston's News Radio.
1: We're learning more about the bus driver involved in last week's deadly crash in Virginia that killed five Massachusetts residents. The Globe reports that records show Jing Dong got a ticket in New Jersey for failing to obey traffic signals just weeks before the crash. Records also show that Dong has been cited for speeding while driving buses in Maryland and Virginia since obtaining a commercial driver's license just 2 years ago. Dong faces five counts of involuntary manslaughter in connection to the crash, which killed a family of four from Greenfield and a young woman from Worcester. A Needham town official accused of stealing $200,000 from a Little League organization is facing federal charges. Needham Parks and Rec's chair, Christopher Gerstel, made an initial court appearance earlier. WBZ-TV's Christina Rex was there.
3: Sir, do you have a comment on the charges?
4: Needham's Christopher Gerstel faces 17 federal charges.
3: Any message to the parents of Needham Little League?
4: He left court without saying a word. According to this federal indictment, the Needham Parks and Rec chairman allegedly stole more than $214,000 from Little League families from 2019 to 2024. How? He was the sole person who paid umpires to work games using the website Arbiter Pay. Instead, the feds claim he paid himself, wiring money to his personal Needham bank account more than 200 times.
1: Parents pay the Needham baseball and softball program more than $250 per child to play. The head of the group says they're deeply disappointed by the allegations. A motorcyclist is killed in Raynham last night after colliding with an SUV. It happened at the intersection of South Street East and Hill Street just after 9:30. The motorcyclist was taken to Morton Hospital in Taunton, where he was pronounced dead. Police have not released the name of the victim, only saying he was a 52-year-old man from New Bedford. The driver of the SUV is a 22-year-old man from Avon. It's unclear if he'll face any charges. Time for business with Bloomberg.
5: To the chagrin of bar owners, young people are upending an old tradition, happy hour.
6: Unlike going to a bar, there's no hangovers. They just feel better after a gym class.
5: Yes, Bloomberg Pursuit's journalist Sarah Rappaport said after a gym class. She's talking about new research from market intelligence firm Mintel showing spending by young people on gym memberships and classes jumped 30% last year.
6: It's both a health decision, and they're also looking for a community and places that they can't find at the bar because more and more young people don't drink.
5: Meaning younger people at the bar tend to see mostly older people. Rappaport says another reason for the switch is COVID.
6: For the Gen Z who went to college from the pandemic and they had to, you know, work out from home with YouTube videos, they really want to go work out with other people.
5: Some are even organizing social gatherings around workouts.
6: We're hiring out the whole studios, spending

0: thousands of dollars to rent out the equipment, have mocktails instead of going to the bar. They'll bring their girlfriends to a Pilates class.
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10: The Red Sox take on the Yankees, going for two in a row against the Bronx Bombers last night. A 5-3 win in which Wilson Contreras and Andrew Monasterio hit home runs. Tonight's game, Ronjer Suarez gets the start. Will Warren counters for New York. Russian teenager Mira Andreeva won the French Open today. She claimed her first Grand Slam title, defeating unranked Maja Walinska from Poland to win that first Grand Slam title. And in hockey, the Stanley Cup Final, Game 3 tonight, the Vegas Golden Knights hosting the Carolina Hurricanes. The series is tied at one game apiece. Seth Everett, WBZ, Boston's News Radio.
2: All right, it's 2:43, time for traffic and weather together. The Subaru Retailers of New England, all-wheel drive, traffic on the threes. How are the roads, Lexi?
11: Well, there's a disabled vehicle on the expressway northbound just before the O'Neill Tunnel causing some issues. You're also, things are looking a little slow between East Milton Square all the way up to Government Center. The expressway southbound slows between the Lever Connector and Logan Express. We've got some scattered delays on 93 northbound between Route 95 and the Braintree Split. Then we are seeing a bit of a slowdown on 95 northbound as you approach 93. 95 southbound slows between Route 1 and I-93. Then we're seeing a crash blocking the shoulder just after Long Pong Road on Route 3 northbound. And there's minor delays on Route 3 southbound between Union Street and Derby Street. Out west, there's quite a lot going on as well. The Mass Pike eastbound is stop and go from Starro Drive to Fenway Park. Then again, between South Boston and Logan Airport, 95 northbound, there's a crash blocking the right lane right at the Mass Pike. 146 northbound, there's a crash blocking the right lane at Route 16. Route 2 westbound, we've got a crash blocking the right lane at Route 70. 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Lexi Mack, WBZ's Traffic on the Threes.
2: Mostly cloudy and humid tonight with a thunderstorm or two through midnight. Storms could be gusty. West of Boston, we'll see a low of 68. Increasing clouds tomorrow with an afternoon thunderstorm, high 83. Mostly sunny on Monday, but much cooler with a high of 69. Partly sunny on Tuesday with a high near 80. Right now in Boston, we have mostly cloudy skies and 81 degrees.
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2: Good afternoon, I'm Suzanne Sausville. Here are the five things you need to know at 2:45. Thousands of people gather for Boston's Pride Parade and celebrations, including a family-friendly festival on the Common. Mass DEP issues a statewide air quality alert until 11 tonight because of high ozone levels. The founder of the closing Croft School publicly apologizes to the community for lying about the school's financial troubles. The U.S. military says it shot down Iranian drones launched toward the Strait of Hormuz, then struck surveillance radar sites. Protesters are targeting Citizens Bank this weekend in Cambridge and across the country. WBZ's Shay Ouellette has the story.
12: Take action now. Don't be a coward about this and stand with our communities.
13: The DICE Citizens Bank Coalition is holding a national day of action with protests in 15 states.
14: You know, we don't hate citizens. They're doing good work. We just want them to fully commit to the values that they say they stand for, which are supporting communities.
13: Coalition co-founder Julie Craven. The coalition is angry over the bank's financial ties to Core Civic and the GEO Group, private prison companies that operate immigrant detention centers for ICE. State reps like Mike Connolly and Erica Eiderhoven are taking part in the financial pressure campaign called Not With Our Money, Citizens, which has already attracted $20 million in withdrawal pledges from bank customers.
15: So that we can put pressure to ensure that they also pull out their support for CoreCivic and GEO.
13: Citizens Bank says in a statement it's not the role of banks to set public policy, arguing its responsibility is simply to follow the law and serve clients consistently. Jay Ouellette, WBZ, Boston's News Radio.
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16: It's free freshwater fishing weekend here in the Bay State. Unlike the other 363 days this year, you don't need a license to fish in the Commonwealth's public lakes, ponds, reservoirs, streams, and rivers. If you don't have any fishing gear, Mass Wildlife's Hooks and Books program can help you out, offering free rod and reel kits for rent at a number of libraries across the state. Once this weekend ends, anyone 15 years or older needs to have a fishing license, which costs about $40 for most residents. And if you prefer chasing the stripers instead of the trout, there's a free saltwater fishing day set for June 21st, a.k.a. Father's Day. Good luck to all the participants out there. Jared Brosnan, WBZ Boston's News Radio.
2: Lots of sea turtles are turning the corner after a harsh winter. WBZ TV's Jacob Wyckoff has more from the New England Aquarium's Sea Turtle Hospital.
17: Adam Kennedy is the director of this sea turtle operation.
18: If you visit the aquarium and you see Myrtle,
19: yeah,
18: this was her, you know, 80, 90 years ago.
19: Wow.
17: These young sea turtles could one day grow to massive sizes. But first, they have to survive.
18: The fact that any of these turtles are here currently is a testament to the species, their survivability.
17: Many of them were found cold stunned on Cape Cod beaches, and the goal here is to one day return them back to nature.
18: These turtles should actually be dead from being so cold when they stranded. If this was one of us, we're not surviving that.
17: The New England Aquarium opened their sea turtle hospital in 2010.
18: At that time, we averaged about 40, 50 turtles annually. With the warming of the Gulf of Maine, we are now seeing over 400 turtles annually.
17: The Gulf of Maine is one of the world's fastest warming bodies of water. Young sea turtles swim north into New England. And when the cold arrives, well, time starts running out.
18: Each one of these turtles is just an amazing story.
19: The hospital is located in Quincy. The Kelleher Rose Garden is in full bloom. 200 varieties of roses, nearly 1,500 plants in total. The garden was founded in 1931, and it's part of the Emerald Necklace sitting on

0: opposite the Museum of Fine Arts. It's open Monday through Friday, 7 a.m. to 5 p.m., and weekends, 10 a.m. to 5 p.m. It's located at 70 Park Drive in Fenway. Peak season lasts for just 3 weeks. Today marks 82 years since D-Day, when Allied forces stormed the beaches of Normandy during World War II. Defense Secretary Pete Hegseth attended a ceremony at the Normandy American Cemetery, where thousands of American troops are buried.
1: 82 years ago today, the survival of Western civilization hung in the balance. Dark forces had swept across Europe. Hitler boasted that his Atlantic Wall was impenetrable. But our enemy made a fatal miscalculation. They underestimated the unbreakable will of the American fighting man.
0: In his speech, Hegseth warned of modern threats, saying European beaches are stormed by different dangerous ideologies and urging governments to act. A federal prosecutor says his office is looking into allegations of election fraud in Los Angeles.
2: The assistant U.S. attorney for Los Angeles, Bill Asaley, says his office has opened multiple election fraud investigations and sent a prosecutor to Los Angeles County's vote counting center. A spokesman for the county's registrar said an assistant U.S. attorney was given an overview of the public observation program and participated in a walkthrough of the ballot processing operations, something he described as routine. The developments came as President Trump repeated claims of mass fraud over the drawn-out vote count from California's Tuesday primary. Also on Friday, Steve Hilton, the leading Republican candidate for governor, called for an overhaul in state election laws to limit mail ballots to those who request them and called for an election day deadline rather than California's current system where mail-in ballots get a 7-day grace period as long as they're postmarked by the final day of voting. I'm Jennifer King.
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9: We'll go ahead and start downtown, Suzanne. The lower deck of 93 is backed up to Assembly Square. The lever connector inbound gets gummed up as you approach Starro. The expressway northbound is looking real slow between East Milton Square and Government Center, and there's a disabled vehicle blocking the right lane right before the O'Neill Tunnel. The expressway southbound is sluggish throughout the city, all the way down to Logan Express. 95 northbound, you're on the brakes as you make your way to I-93. 95 southbound slows between Route 1 and I-93. Route 3 northbound, there's a crash blocking the shoulder just after Long Pond Road, and it's it's slow going between Route 53 and the Braintree Split. Route 3 southbound has minor delays between Union Street and Derby Street. North of town, Route 1 northbound is sluggish between Linfield's Parkway and the Linfield Tunnel. Route 1 southbound is stop and go between I-95 and Walnut Street. 95 northbound slows between Route 38 and Route 129. 95 southbound has minor delays between Broadway and the Mass Pike. On 95 northbound, there's also a crash right at the Mass Pike that's causing some problems in the area. 146 northbound, there's a crash blocking the right lane at Route 16. Route 2 westbound, there's a crash blocking the right lane at Route 70. The Mass Pike eastbound is stop and go from Star Drive to Fenway Park, then again from South Boston to Logan Airport. 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Lexi Mack, WBZ's Traffic on the Threes.
0: And now the 4-day WBZ AccuWeather forecast.
10: Clouds and intervals of sun this afternoon. It'll be warm and more humid with a very spotty thunderstorm late, mainly northwest of 495. Our high will be 86, though it stays in the 70s for the Cape and Islands. Rather cloudy and humid tonight with a thunderstorm or two through midnight. Storms may be gusty to the west of Boston, clearing later on with a low of 68. Clouds roll back in tomorrow with an afternoon thunderstorm and a high of 83. And then it turns out clear and more comfortable tomorrow night before a much cooler Monday with low humidity and sunshine, high 69 degrees. Warming up again Tuesday, some sun and highs not far from 80. I'm AccuWeather meteorologist Heather Zehr, WBZ, Boston's News Radio.
0: And checking the radar right now, it's 83 degrees in Taunton, 76 in Ipswich. We have some rain and 82 in Leominster. In Boston, we have mostly cloudy skies and 81 degrees.
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0: Well, there's a good reason to be on the Cape today. WBZ's Luke Spear reports.
12: People are going to be buzzing in Brewster. The Friends of Crosby Mansion Pollinator Festival and Volunteer Day Drive takes place today. Folks are invited to Crosby Mansion to take part in educational and kid-friendly activities while learning more information about gardening, pollinators, and even bumblebees. The free-to-attend event will begin with a talk from Master Gardener Steve Flack and will then lead into smaller presentations and displays from area environmental groups. The festival will last until 2 p.m. today. Luke Spear, WBZ, Boston's News Radio.
0: The internet hosting service Cloudflare says non-human sources make up the majority of website traffic for the first time ever. Cloudflare radar shows more than 57% of traffic comes from AI agents and bots. CEO Matthew Price says speed is a big factor. Humans might look at five websites before making a purchase, while AI can look at thousands. Price says this could have implications for the future of the web's business model, since bots don't click on ads. Boston is celebrating the LGBTQ community with its annual Pride Festival. More on that coming up. And remember, when you're away from your radio, you can still listen to WBZ News Radio on the iHeartRadio app. It's free.
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0: 83 degrees in Boston at 3 o'clock. Good afternoon. I'm Suzanne Sawsville. Here's what's going on. One of the country's biggest celebrations of pride is underway on Boston Common. WBZ's Mike Macklin is there.
23: 56 years and counting since its inaugural march, Boston's Pride Parade remains one of the city's pivotal events. Thousands marched, tens of thousands watched, as the city's LGBTQ plus community celebrated Pride and voiced protest of efforts to discriminate against them.
24: There are a lot of reasons for queer people to protest. In Massachusetts, we have, you know, a lot of supportive policymakers, but around the country, that's not so. So Pride is protest. I think that's the message we want.
25: This is a day of love and a reminder that we treat everyone in this country with dignity and respect. I love being out here.
23: Senator Elizabeth Warren marched festooned with colorful flowers. Senator Ed Markey also took part.
26: Everyone today is celebrating our diversity, our equality, our commitment to ensuring that everyone feels protected.
23: Also among the marchers, Governor Maura Healey and Lieutenant Governor Kim Driscoll, Mayor Michelle Wu, Congresswoman Ayanna Pressley, and State Auditor Diana DeZoglio. In Boston, Mike Macklin, WBZ, Boston's News Radio.
0: A suspect is in custody following a scary scene on the Cape. WBZ's Tammy Mutasa has the story.
27: That male is still in the home.
28: A terrifying ambush in their own home. Investigators say Neil O'Flaherty broke into an elderly couple's house through a window, hiding in a bedroom before holding them against their will.
29: It's terrifying to hear that something so close to home has happened.
28: It was around 9 p.m. on Memorial Day. Investigators say the 87-year-old great-grandma heard noises and went into a bedroom. Instead, police say O'Flaherty grabbed her neck, dragged her down the hallway to the living room. Police say the 27-year-old suspect tried to kiss the victim, then covered her face with a blanket. She couldn't breathe. The victim screams for help, finally woke up her husband, who police say is blind and uses a walker. That's when O'Flaherty ran away through a window.
0: Police say they caught O'Flaherty after he allegedly broke into another home in Mashpee. The 70-year-old Hopkinton man accused of trying to drown an injured 21-year-old at Sandy Beach Wednesday is freed on bail. Stephen Dana is charged with attempted murder after he allegedly confronted the victim, Matt Duffy, over the use of the boat ramp at Massaponac, Lake Massaponac. Video appears to show Dana slapping Duffy in the face before they end up struggling in the water, at which point police say Dana forcefully held Duffy under the water before bystanders pulled him off. A judge Friday called the video disturbing, but said he could not grant the prosecution's request to hold Dana without bail because he has never before been arrested or charged with a crime. Cambridge is hosting a world record attempt at MIT. That story coming up. But first, it's 3:03, time for traffic and weather together. The Subaru Retailers of New England all-wheel drive traffic on the threes. How's it going, Lexi?
1: Well, we're still seeing some tricky spots out there. Let's dive in. The lever connector is busy down to Starro. The lower deck of 93 is backed up to Assembly Square. The expressway northbound is slow from East Milton Square to Government Center. And there's a disabled vehicle blocking the right lane just before the O'Neill Tunnel. The expressway southbound is sluggish throughout the city all the way down to Logan Express. Then we're seeing some trouble on 95 northbound as you approach 93. It just gets really backed up starting at Dedham Street. 95 southbound slows between Route 1 and I-93. Route 3 northbound, there's a crash blocking the shoulder just after Long Pond Road, and it's slow going between Route 53 and the Braintree Split. Route 3 southbound has minor delays at Union Street and Derby Street. Route 1 northbound is slow going between Linfells Parkway and Linfell Tunnel. Route 1 southbound is stop and go between I-95 and Walnut Street. 95 northbound slows between Route 38 and 129. 95 southbound has minor delays between Broadway and the Mass Pike. 95 northbound, there's a crash blocking the right lane at the Mass Pike. And on Route 146 northbound, there's a crash blocking the right lane on Route 16. The Mass Pike is stop and go between Starro Drive and Fenway Park, then again between South Boston and Logan Airport. 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Lexi Mack, WBZ's Traffic on the Threes.
0: The forecast, mostly cloudy and humid tonight with a thunderstorm or two through midnight. They could be gusty. Those thunderstorms west of Boston, low 68. Increasing clouds tomorrow with an afternoon thunderstorm, high 83. Mostly sunny on Monday, but much cooler with a high of just 69. Partly sunny on Tuesday with a high near 80. Right now in Boston, we have mostly cloudy skies and 83 degrees. Cambridge is looking to get into the record books as a soccer hotspot. WBZ's Jay Willette explains.
2: What's the game plan going into it?
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2: The Cambridge Office for Tourism hosts a world record attempt at Jack Berry Field at MIT, trying to break the record for the most people juggling a soccer ball simultaneously in the world.
6: It's mostly to raise awareness about climate change and how it's impacting the game, whether it's floods, waves of heat that keep canceling games and ruining our fields. So this world record is kind of a way to raise awareness on that.
2: 20,000 participants worldwide dribbled for 10 seconds across multiple cities and countries all at the same time.
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2: And here, Carlos Alvarez and Arthur Bulu recorded it for the Guinness World Record. In Cambridge, Jay Willette, WBZ Boston's News Radio.
0: Maine Senate candidate Graham Plattner is defending his candidacy against a firestorm of controversy. ABC's Selena Wang.
7: The New York Times reporting several of Plattner's ex-girlfriends described, quote, unsettling behavior. One reportedly claiming Plattner regularly grabbed her by the shoulders, sometimes hard enough to leave marks, and on one occasion yanked her out of a cab by her wrist. Democrats here in Maine divided.
8: I feel like his political mission is sincere, and that's what I'm voting for.
9: I will never vote for Graham Plattner.
7: Plattner fiercely denies any violence.
0: Plattner is an oyster farmer and former Marine. He's running to unseat Maine Republican Susan Collins, who has held her Senate seat since 1997. Time now for a check on business with Bloomberg.
10: With the FIFA World Cup right around the corner, analysts have been kicking around the numbers to gauge the potential financial impact of the event.
11: The estimates this year are that the World Cup around the world could be result in $80 billion worth of spending.
10: Jennifer Bartashas is a senior analyst at Bloomberg.
11: The United States, we're not such a big soccer country, so it's going to be very interesting to see how having the tournament here plays out with regards to that anticipated spend.
10: She says Nike and Adidas stand to benefit if fans go out and buy jerseys.
11: Adidas and Nike are the ones who have the kits, the uniforms, for the most teams that are in the cup.
10: But seeing a game in person won't come cheap, and Bartasha says that for the average fan, the price of entry is way out of reach.
11: As we get closer to the tournament, part of what we'll be seeing is, you know, do those prices come down to help improve engagement and get people in the stadia and get them excited about the tournament?
10: The World Cup starts June 11th and runs through July 19th. I'm Gina Cervetti, Bloomberg Business on WBZ. Boston's News Radio.
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10: The Boston Red Sox continue their series down in New York against the Yankees after taking game one, 5-3 last night. Ronhair Suarez gets the start for the Sox, who the Yankees will counter with Will Warren, who's 3-0 with a 2.78 ERA in his past four starts. Earlier today, the French Open, the women's final, Russian teenager Mira Andreeva defeated Poland's Maja Walinska to win the French Open and claim her first ever Grand Slam title. She's 19. The Stanley Cup final is tonight, Game 3. With the series tied at 1, the Golden Knights host the Carolina Hurricanes. Seth Everett, WBZ, Boston's News Radio.
11: All right, it's 3:13. Back to the roads we go with traffic and weather together. The Subaru Retailers of New England, all-wheel drive, traffic on the threes. What's happening, Lexi?
12: Thanks so much, Suzanne. Downtown, the lower deck of 93 is backed up to Assembly Square. The Lever Connector is actually moving really well at the moment. The expressway northbound, there's a disabled vehicle blocking the right lane just before the O'Neill Tunnel that should be moving fairly soon. And things slow down between East Milton Square, between Adams Street and Government Center. The expressway southbound is slow going between the Lever Connector and Logan Express. 95 northbound, you're on the brakes from Dedham Street to I-93. 95 southbound slows between Route 1 and I-93. Route 3 northbound, is sluggish between Route 53 and the Braintree split. Route 3 southbound is seeing minor delays between Union Street and Derby Street. North of town, Route 1 northbound is seeing stop-and-go traffic between Sergeant Street and Lynn Street. Route 1 southbound is a little slow going between I-95 and Walnut Street. Then we're seeing a small slowdown on 95 northbound between Route 38 and Route 129, and 95 southbound has minor delays between Broadway and the Mass Pike. The Mass Pike eastbound is looking slow between Cambridge Street and Fenway Park. 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Lexi Mack, WBZ's traffic on the threes.
11: Mostly cloudy and humid tonight with a thunderstorm or two through midnight. Storms may be gusty west of Boston, low 68. Increasing clouds tomorrow with an afternoon thunderstorm, high 83. Mostly sunny on Monday and much cooler with a high of 69. Partly sunny on Tuesday with a high near 80. Right now in Boston, we have mostly cloudy skies and 83 degrees.
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11: Good afternoon, I'm Suzanne Salisbury. Here are the five things you need to know at 3:15. Boston holds its annual Pride for the People celebration downtown. An all-ages festival is underway in the Common until 6 p.m. The state's Department of Environmental Protection issues a statewide air quality alert through 11 p.m. because of increased ozone levels. A Hopkinton man is out on bail as he faces an attempted murder charge for allegedly trying to drown an injured man. A Falmouth man is accused of breaking into an elderly couple's house and holding a woman against her will. Local researchers say they found the most promising treatment for type 1 diabetes since the discovery of insulin. WBZ's Kyle Schaffel has more.
13: Millions of people across the world have type 1 diabetes, an as yet incurable autoimmune disease that usually gets diagnosed in children or young teens. But an unrelated vaccine that's been used for more than 100 years might be a way forward.
14: Last year, 100 million newborns got it at birth. So you're talking about probably the safest immunotherapy you could ever dream up.
13: Dr. Denise Fausman is the head of the immunobiology lab at Mass General. Her studies say BCG, the tuberculosis vaccine, was staring us in the face the whole time as a way out. The doctor's studies suggest a few doses of this vaccine shift the sugar-eating duty of the pancreas to the white blood cells, reversing the effects of type 1 diabetes, possibly for life.
14: These people were even followed out to year 8. And again, we see this beautiful drop in hemoglobin A1C.
13: The real coup with this treatment is normalizing the blood sugar numbers. People with type 1 have wild swings, and that comes with complications. Mary was a patient in the study.
15: I definitely feel more comfortable in taking that next step because I am so much more stable with my blood sugars.
13: Dr. Faustman's latest long-term study goes public this weekend. Kyle Schaffel, WBZ, Boston's News Radio.
11: A Massachusetts congresswoman teams up with a California Republican to introduce a bill taking aim at AI. WBZ's Emma Friedman.
16: Congresswoman Lori Trahan co-authors new bipartisan legislation to create AI guardrails on the federal level. Trahan says they took the strongest state laws and made it the national standard because as AI gets more powerful, she says we need a national strategy that prioritizes safety and national security at the federal level, and that individual states could pass laws about AI use. Here's the congresswoman speaking on CNBC.
17: But this technology, while has a lot of promise, also creates threats. And so we welcome more people to this conversation because at the end of the day, you know, Congress needs to, you know, work in a bipartisan way so that we put proper guardrails in this early phase so that we prevent the risks to our cybersecurity, our national security, certainly to workers and the American people.
16: The bill includes federal standards for how AI is developed, transparency from developers regarding safety and security risks, independent audits, and an independent verification organization. The bipartisan bill has garnered some mixed opinions over one key element that would prohibit states from restricting AI development beyond the federal guidelines for 3 years. Emma Friedman, WBZ Boston's News Radio.
18: The founder of the closing Croft School is apologizing to the community for his role in the school's financial turmoil. Executive Director Scott Given has released a letter through his attorneys saying he misled families, staff, and investors about the organization's finances. The school's board of directors announced in March that Given admitted to fabricating a letter of credit and keeping two sets of books, overstating the school's revenue while understating its expenses. The Croft School has two locations in Boston and one in Providence. The institution is set to close at the end of the school year, with some teachers worried about their final paychecks. Massachusetts is sparing no expense when it comes to security at the FIFA World Cup matches in Foxborough, which are taking place in just a few days.
19: Around 85 National Guard members will be available to help provide additional security throughout the tournament.
20: Right now, the FBI is not tracking any specific or credible threats to our region or the homeland directed at the World Cup matches.
19: A total of seven matches will be played at Boston Stadium in Foxborough, and the FIFA Fan Festival taking place on Boston City Plaza will bring in people from all over the world, directly impacting at least 11 surrounding communities. There will be several parking restrictions throughout the city of Boston as well.
21: The Boston Police Department will have a large contingency of officers working both in plain clothes and in uniform. To all those visiting our city, whether from another state, another town, or another country, we ask you to be respectful.
22: For fans without tickets, coming to the stadium on match day is not permitted. You will not be able to access the train system, the parking lots, or the stadium campus.
18: That was WBZ-TV's Paul Burton. The first match at Boston Stadium takes place just a week from today between Haiti and Scotland. A six-year-old boy is in stable condition after being rescued from a pool in Tewksbury. Police say they responded to Balsam Place just before 6 p.m. yesterday, where the young boy was found unresponsive. People at the scene had pulled the boy from the water and started CPR before firefighters took over. He's in stable condition at Boston Children's Hospital.
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25: I'm always telling my colleagues who have sore feet, this is the greatest thing. I'll even take my shoe off and show them. And I believe in the product so much. When you have something that works, you kind of want to share it with people. It worked for me. 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
3: All right, it's 3:23. 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Lexi, what's the latest?
4: Well, the Masspike eastbound is seeing some trouble. It's starting out at the Weston State Police Barracks to I-95. Then you've got some running room until you hit Starro Drive through Fenway Park. And again, from South Boston to Logan Airport. Downtown, the lower deck of 93 is backed up to Sullivan Square. The lever connector inbound is busy approaching Starro. The expressway northbound slows between Adams Street and Government Center. The expressway southbound is sluggish through the city all the way down to Logan Express. 93 northbound, there's a two-car crash reported at Route 28. 95 northbound, you're on the brakes as you approach I-93. 95 southbound slows between Route 1 and I-93. Route 3 northbound is slow going between Route 53 and the Braintree split. Route 3 southbound has minor delays between Union Street and Derby Street. Jumping north of town, Route 1 northbound is stop and go between Sergeant Street and Lynn Street. Route 1 southbound has minor delays between the Linfield Tunnel and Linfield's Parkway. 95 northbound slows between Salem Street and Broadway. 95 southbound has delays between Taunton Pond Road and Winter and Grove Street. Lexi Mack, WBZ's traffic on the threes.
3: 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And now the four-day WBZ AccuWeather forecast.
5: It will turn out mostly cloudy and muggy into tonight. There will be a thunderstorm or two around through just around midnight or so. The storms could be heavy and gusty, especially west of Boston. We'll see some clearing late, a low of 68. Breezy and warm tomorrow. Sunshine will be followed by clouds. Might be an afternoon or evening thundershower, a high of 83. And it clears out late tomorrow night. It will be more comfortable with a low of 59. Monday looks beautiful. Lots of sunshine, low humidity, a high of 70. Warmer again by Tuesday with some sunshine and a high back up to 82. I'm AccuWeather meteorologist Brian Thompson, WBZ, Boston's News Radio.
3: And right now it's 85 degrees in Brockton. Let's see, it's 79 in Danvers. In Lowell, we have some rain and 83 degrees. In Boston, there might be some rain in spots, otherwise mostly cloudy and 83 degrees.
6: Welcome to The Upside with Jordan, a dose of good news because it's a big world out there. Every once in a while, there's an obituary that goes unnoticed by many, but it's worth bringing up. To remember an individual by the name of James Harrison, a man from Australia, saving more than 2 million babies through blood donations. He recently passed away at age 88. Jim Hansen was known as the man with the golden arm, and did he make his donations count? Over 1,100 times, providing his own plasma every couple of weeks for more than six decades. Mr. Hansen possessed a rare antibody that can protect babies from rhesus disease while they're in the womb. The disease doesn't harm the mother, but it can cause her antibodies to destroy her baby's blood cells, which can be fatal. Mr. Hansen required blood transfusions when he was just 14, and to show his gratitude, he began donating his blood regularly, continuing into his early 80s. He was awarded Australia's highest honor, the Medal of the Order of Australia, and humbly talked about how proud he was to have saved so many lives. And that's The Upside with Jordan, WBZ, Boston's News Radio.
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7: The public is invited to Central Wharf for a day of special programming along Boston's waterfront. Guests can participate in free activities between 10 a.m. and 4 p.m. outside the aquarium, in the Harbor Terrace tent, and on the aquarium's front plaza. Scientists from the aquarium's Anderson Cabot Center will answer questions about their work protecting the ocean and marine animals. Staff at the aquarium will deliver short presentations throughout the day explaining how they care for animal communities and how visitors can take action in their own communities. World Ocean Day is also a Boston Family Days Sunday, so students who live in Boston and their families can utilize this program for free entry to the aquarium. Charlie Bergeron, WBZ, Boston's News Radio.
3: Boston is celebrating Pride Month with plenty of fanfare. 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
4: It's 83 degrees in Boston at 3:30. Good afternoon. I'm Suzanne Sawsville. Here's what's happening. Boston's LGBTQ community and allies are coming together this weekend to celebrate Pride Month. Today, thousands marched in the annual Pride for the People parade from Copley Square to Boston Common, where an all-ages festival is underway until 6 p.m. There's also a 21 and older block party going on in Copley Square until 8 o'clock. Meantime, the Boston Pops held their third annual Pride night last night. WBZ's Jeremy Russ has that.
5: TV and Broadway star Alex Newell joined the Pops for this one.

0: Newell is a Lynn native known for their role in Glee. In 2023, they became one of the first non-binary actors to win a Tony for their role in Shucked. Newell was also joined by the Boston Gay Men's Chorus. Sang hits including I'm Coming Out, Born This Way, and Pride Night was the second to last concert of the pop season, which wraps up tonight with their 32nd annual Gospel Night. Jeremy Russ, WBZ, Boston's News Radio.
1: The Mass Department of Environmental Protection has issued a statewide air quality alert through 11 o'clock tonight. The department says ozone levels have increased throughout the Commonwealth and are expected to reach levels that are unhealthy for sensitive groups in portions of southeastern Mass, the Cape, and Islands. That includes people with heart or lung disease, such as asthma, older adults, and children. Mass DEP says those in sensitive groups should reduce prolonged or heavy outdoor exertion, take more breaks, and watch for symptoms such as coughing or shortness of breath. U.S. Central Command says it struck several Iranian drones threatening ships in the Strait of Hormuz yesterday.
2: According to U.S. Central Command, the U.S. military struck Iranian coastal radar sites after it brought down four Iranian one-way attack drones headed towards the Strait of Hormuz. CENTCOM said the drones posed an immediate threat to regional maritime traffic. It's the latest hostile action during the two-month-long ceasefire where the U.S. engages in self-defense actions that typically result in Iranian retaliatory attacks. Earlier this week, one such attack on Kuwait's international airport killed one person and injured dozens of others. Luis Martinez, ABC News, Washington.
1: President Trump highlights the latest jobs report during a speech in Wisconsin.
3: President Trump touting an economic win, a strong jobs report that showed extensive hiring.
4: These are the strongest job numbers of the entire administration so far, and that's during this conflict on top of it. So it's great.
3: The labor market adding 172,000 jobs in May, according to new government data, more than double what economists expected. The unemployment rate holding steady at 4.3%.
1: Roses take the spotlight in Boston's Back Bay Fens. More on that coming up. 3:33, traffic and weather together. The Subaru Retailers of New England, all-wheel drive, traffic on the threes. What's happening, Lexi?
5: Thanks so much, Suzanne. Downtown, the lower deck of 93 is backed up to Assembly Square. The Lever Connector inbound slows approaching Starro. The expressway northbound is sluggish between Adams Street and Government Center. The expressway southbound is slow throughout the city and then has pockets of traffic all the way down to Logan Express. 93 northbound, there's a two-car crash reported at Route 28. 95 northbound, you're on the brakes as you approach I-93. 95 southbound slows between Route 1 and I-93. Route 3 northbound, it's slow going between Route 53 and the Braintree split.

0: Lexi Mack, WBZ's traffic on the threes.
1: The forecast, mostly cloudy and humid tonight with a thunderstorm or two through midnight. Storms may be gusty west of Boston, low 68. Increasing clouds tomorrow with an afternoon thunderstorm, high 83. Mostly sunny on Monday and much cooler with a high of just 69. Partly sunny on Tuesday with a high near 80. Right now in Boston, we have mostly cloudy skies. There might be some little bit of rain in some spots, and it's 83 degrees. A rose garden in Boston's Back Bay Fens is entering full bloom. WBZ's Sherry Small with details.
2: The Kelleher Rose Garden is now in full bloom with 10 classes and 200 varieties of roses, almost 1,500 plants in total. The James B. Kelleher Rose Garden was founded in 1931 and is part of the Emerald Necklace sitting opposite the Museum of Fine Arts. Stone dust pathways with benches line the gardens and cherub statues anchor the fountain. It's open Monday through Friday, 7 a.m. to 5 p.m. and weekends, 10 a.m. to 5 p.m., located at 70 Park Drive in Fenway. A garden picnic party is being held this coming Wednesday at 6 p.m. And beyond gazing at the beautiful flowers every Tuesday evening, you can roll up your sleeves and help prune the roses with other volunteers. But hurry out. Peak season only lasts approximately 3 weeks. Sherry Small, WBZ Boston's News Radio.
1: We're learning more about the bus driver involved in last week's deadly crash in Virginia that killed 5 Massachusetts residents. The Globe reports that records show Jing Dong got a ticket in New Jersey for failing to obey traffic signals just weeks before the crash. Records also show that Dong has been cited for speeding while driving buses in Maryland and Virginia since obtaining commercial driver's license just 2 years ago. Dong faces 5 counts of involuntary manslaughter in connection to the crash, which killed a family of 4 from Greenfield and a woman from Worcester. Today marks 82 years since D-Day, when Allied forces stormed the beaches of Normandy, France during World War II. Defense Secretary Pete Hegseth attended a ceremony at the Normandy American Cemetery, where thousands of American troops are buried.
3: 82 years ago today, the survival of Western civilization hung in the balance. Dark forces had swept across Europe. Hitler boasted that his Atlantic wall was impenetrable. But our enemy made a fatal miscalculation. They underestimated the unbreakable will of the American fighting man.
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4: Restaurants, cafes, and food makers have a growing appetite for flavor maxing. 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
5: The whole notion is creating flavors that become events.
4: Alice Lastman, writer and Bloomberg News contributor, calls it an easy way for companies to get free advertising.
5: In many ways, what a business needs to do is just put out this incredibly bizarre flavor concept, whatever it might be. And then the consumers themselves are the ones to sort of ripple and create that multiplier effect on behalf of the brand. The more absurd, the more they can catch on to this kind of social media circularity.
4: Taco Bell seeing some of the fastest sales growth in the industry as it churns out treats like Poppin' Candy Burrito and Mountain Dew Baja Pie. And the flavor maxing continues to grow as Gen Z spends big on so-called swavery, swicy, or swangy flavor blends.
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9: Tonight in New York, the Boston Red Sox and the New York Yankees will play Game 2 of their weekend series. Ron Harris Suarez pitches for Boston. Will Warren counters for the Yankees. There's action going on this afternoon in the majors. In the top of the ninth in Detroit, the Mariners lead the Tigers 4-0. Top six, the Royals and Twins are tied at 1. Top of the fifth, the Reds and Cardinals are coming up. They are in the top of the fifth. 5-3 Cincinnati leads. No score between the Giants and Cubs in the sixth, and the Orioles and Blue Jays tied at 1 in the second. Seth Everett, WBZ, Boston's News Radio.
10: All right, let's check your ride at 3:43 with traffic and weather together. The Subaru Retailers of New England, all-wheel drive, traffic on the threes. How are the roads, Lexi?
11: Suzanne, well, we've got a crash clearing on 93 northbound at Route 28. It's in the clearing stages, but there's still a little bit of traffic lingering there for the time being. The expressway northbound slows between Adams Street and Government Center. The expressway southbound is sluggish through the city down to Logan Express. I-93 northbound, like I talked about, that crash is in the clearing stages. And then 95 northbound, you're on the brakes as you make your way to 93. 95 southbound slows between Route 1 and 93. Route 3 northbound is sluggish between Route 53 and the Braintree split, and there's minor delays on Route 3 southbound between Union Street and Derby Street. The lower deck of 93 is backed up to Assembly Square, and the Leverett Connector inbound is crowded down to Starrow. North of town, Route 1 northbound is stop and go between Sergeant Street and Lynn Street. Route 1 southbound has minor delays between the Linfield Tunnel and Linfells Parkway. 95 northbound slows between Salem Street and Broadway, and 95 southbound has minor delays between Totten Pond Road and Grove Street. The Mass Pike eastbound is stop and go from the Weston State Police Barracks to I-95. Then you've got some running room before you're on the brakes again at Starrow Drive through to Fenway Park, then again between South Boston and Logan Airport. 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One pill gives you up to 12 hours of body pain relief, so don't let pain hold you back. Try Aleve today. Use as directed. Lexi Mack, WBZ's traffic on the threes.
10: Mostly cloudy and humid tonight with a thunderstorm or two through midnight. Storms may be gusty west of Boston. We'll see a low of 68. Increasing clouds tomorrow with an afternoon thunderstorm, high 83. Mostly sunny on Monday, but much cooler with a high of just 69. Partly sunny on Tuesday with a high near 80. And looking ahead, partly sunny on Wednesday with highs in the 80s. Right now in Boston, we have mostly cloudy skies and 83 degrees.
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10: Good afternoon. I'm Suzanne Salsville. Here are the five things you need to know at 3:45. A festival and block party are underway in downtown Boston as part of the city's annual Pride celebrations. Mass DEP issues a statewide air quality alert until 11 p.m. because of increased ozone levels. The founder of the closing Croft School publicly apologizes to the community for lying about the school's financial troubles. The U.S. military says it shot down Iranian drones launched toward the Strait of Hormuz, then struck surveillance radar sites. Protesters are targeting Citizens Bank this weekend in Cambridge and across the country. WBZ's Jay Ouellette tells us why.
7: A coalition of activist groups is staging protests nationwide at Citizens Bank branches across 15 states, including here in Porter Square of Cambridge. Protesters sing and cut their citizens' credit cards with scissors over the bank's business with private companies that run immigrant detention centers for ICE.
12: You know, we're working very, very hard to keep growing. I think Citizens wants us to go away, and we're not going away.
7: De-ICE Citizens Bank Coalition organizer Julie Craven. State Rep Mike Connolly is one of the elected officials pulling committee funds from the bank.
13: Change doesn't just happen through the legislature. I think it also has to happen through these kinds of direct actions and these kinds of boycotts.
7: Citizens Bank says in a statement it's not the role of banks to set public policy, arguing its responsibility is simply to follow the law and serve clients consistently. Jay Ouellette, WBZ, Boston's News Radio.
10: The murder trial of 19-year-old Carmelo Anthony continues in Texas. Anthony was arrested last year and charged with stabbing fellow high schooler Austin Metcalf during an altercation at a high school track meet. A male student who witnessed the stabbing took the stand today, testifying they only knew what happened after Metcalf lifted his shirt and saw a big hole. The witness said the altercation started when Anthony sat under a tent reserved for Metcalf's school and refused to leave. Anthony has pleaded not guilty. His lawyers argue he was acting in self-defense. A federal prosecutor says his office is looking into allegations of election fraud in Los Angeles.
14: The assistant U.S. attorney for Los Angeles, Bill Asaley, says his office has opened multiple election fraud investigations and sent a prosecutor to Los Angeles County's vote counting center. A spokesman for the county's registrar said an assistant U.S. attorney was given an overview of the public observation program and participated in a walkthrough of the ballot processing operations, something he described as routine. The developments came as President Trump repeated claims of mass fraud over the drawn-out vote count from California's Tuesday primary. Also on Friday, Steve Hilton, the leading Republican candidate for governor, called for an overhaul in state election laws to limit mail ballots to those who request them and called for an election day deadline rather than California's current system where mail-in ballots get a 7-day grace period as long as they're postmarked by the final day of voting. I'm Jennifer King.
10: Some animals you typically don't see around Massachusetts are roaming around one farm on the South Coast. WBZ's Emma Friedman with that.
15: At Palmetto Alpaca Farm, there's no shortage of goats or alpacas that are incredibly friendly and will stare at you from about 2 inches from your face.
16: Oh, what beautiful teeth you have.
17: She even's giving you some hay for a snack.
16: Oh, thanks.
15: But they've also got lots of animals you'd normally have to get on a plane to see, like capybaras, a Joffrey's cat, which is adorable but slightly terrifying, and a rare goat breed they're trying to revive. Not to mention a friend from down under.
17: So these two are our two wallabies. So this is Wilson and Pocket.
15: Lauren is the lead educator here on the farm in Mattapoisett.
17: We call ourselves an educational facility because we're just trying to teach people about all of our animals.
15: Right now they're doing open farm days so people can come and learn a thing or two. But they also bring some of their animals on the road to schools and libraries in the spirit of education. At the farm, they also do tours that are completely tailored to you and, of course, goats.

0: yoga, which is especially cute right now because it is baby goat season after all. In Mattapoisett, Emma Friedman, WBZ Boston's News Radio.
1: 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Lots of sea turtles are turning the corner after a harsh winter. WBZ TV's Jacob Wyckoff has more from the New England Aquarium's Sea Turtle Hospital.
2: Adam Kennedy is the director of this sea turtle operation.
3: If you visit the aquarium and you see Myrtle,
4: yeah,
3: this was her, you know, 80, 90 years ago.
4: Wow.
2: These young sea turtles could one day grow to massive sizes. But first, they have to survive.
3: The fact that any of these turtles are here currently is a testament to the species, their survivability.
2: Many of them were found cold stunned on Cape Cod beaches. And the goal here is to one day return them back to nature.
3: These turtles should actually be dead from being so cold when they stranded. If this was one of us, we're not surviving that.
2: The New England Aquarium opened their sea turtle hospital in 2010.
3: At that time, we averaged about 40, 50 turtles annually. With the warming of the Gulf of Maine, we are now seeing over 400 turtles annually.
2: The Gulf of Maine is one of the world's fastest warming bodies of water. Young sea turtles swim north into New England. And when the cold arrives, well, time starts running out.
3: Each one of these turtles is just an amazing story.
1: The hospital is located in Quincy.
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1: It's 3:53, time for traffic and weather together. The Subaru Retailers of New England, all-wheel drive, traffic on the threes. How's it looking, Lexi?
15: Not too shabby out there, Suzanne, thanks. So we've got the lower deck is still seeing a little bit of spotty traffic back to Assembly Square. The lever connector inbound gets crowded as you make your way to Starro. The expressway northbound slows between Adams Street and Government Center. The expressway southbound is sluggish through the city and down to Logan Express. 95 northbound, you're on the brakes as you approach 93. 95 southbound slows between Route 1 and I-93. Route 3 northbound is sluggish between Route 53 and the Braintree Split, and minor delays are on Route 3 southbound between Union Street and Derby Street. North of town, Route 1 northbound is stop and go between Sergeant Street and Lynn Street. Route 1 southbound slows between the Linfield Tunnel and Linfells Parkway. 95 northbound, we've got a little bit of a delay between Salem Street and Broadway, and 95 southbound has scattered delays between Totten Pond Road and Grove Street. The Mass Pike eastbound is stop and go from the Weston State Police Barracks to I-95. Then you've got some running room before slowing down again at Starro Drive through to Fenway Park, and it slows again in the Ted Williams Tunnel. Lexi Mack, WBZ's Traffic on the Threes.
1: Thank you, Lexi. And now the 4-day WBZ AccuWeather forecast.
4: It's going to be a bit on the humid side as we head into tonight with more clouds around, at least this evening. And there will be a couple of thunderstorms that move through around or just after midnight. Some of the storms could be heavy and gusty, especially west of Boston. We'll see a low down to 68 tonight as the sky starts to clear later on. Breezy and warm tomorrow. Sunshine will be followed by clouds. There will be an afternoon or evening thundershower around. High tomorrow, 83. Clearing and more comfortable later tomorrow night, low 59. And mostly sunny and pleasant on Monday with low humidity, high 71. By Tuesday, it warms right back up again, a high of 82 with some sunshine. I'm AccuWeather meteorologist Brian Thompson, WBZ, Boston's News Radio.
1: And right now, it's cloudy and 81 degrees in Sudbury. We have some rain and 82 in Lawrence. In Easton, it's cloudy and 81. In Boston, mostly cloudy and 83.
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18: It's free freshwater fishing weekend here in the Bay State. Unlike the other 363 days this year, you don't need a license to fish in the Commonwealth's public lakes, ponds, reservoirs, streams, and rivers. If you don't have any fishing gear, Mass Wildlife's Hooks and Books program can help you out, offering free rod and reel kits for rent at a number of libraries across the state. Once this weekend ends, anyone 15 years or older needs to have a fishing license, which costs about $40 for most residents. And if you prefer chasing the stripers instead of the trout, there's a free saltwater fishing day set for June 21st, a.k.a. Father's Day. Good luck to all the participants out there. Jared Brosnan, WBZ Boston's News Radio.
1: 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WBZ's Drew Mulholland with that.
19: Ah, this is fun. Medford and Newton rocking on today. And so does Dorchfest, which is the Dorchester version of Porchfest. Super Pink is playing Dorchfest today, bringing the funk. Sweet. And, you know, I've been to a few Porchfests already this year. Such a great community thing. Everybody out there dancing around. I love it. Tis the season. Drew Mulholland, WBZ, Boston's News Radio.
1: The Pope is rooting for Team USA as they make their push for the World Cup. 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Boston is celebrating Pride Month with plenty of fanfare. 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
1: 84 degrees in Boston at 5 o'clock. Good afternoon. I'm Suzanne Sawsville. Here's what's happening. Pride is on full display in Boston Common. WBZ's Mike Macklin is there.
3: Boston beaming with pride and determination as the city hosted its 56th annual Pride Parade. The LGBTQ plus community taking to the streets in a march that is both a celebration of pride and protest.
5: There's so many threats against our community to exist, to get the care that affirms who they are, to love who they want to love. So there's very much threats continued against our community, and it is our right to stand up and protest.
3: A parade of elected officials joining the march, including Mayor Michelle Wu.
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3: And Governor Maura Healey.
7: It's a celebration of freedom. 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
3: The celebration moving from the streets to Boston Common for a Pride Festival and to Copley Square for a block party. 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
1: A suspect is in custody following a scary scene on Cape Cod. WBZ TV's Tammy Mutasa has more.
8: Investigators say Neil O'Flaherty broke into an elderly couple's house through a window, hiding in a bedroom before holding them against their will. It was around 9 p.m. on Memorial Day. Investigators say the 87-year-old great-grandma heard noises and went into a bedroom. Instead, police say O'Flaherty grabbed her neck, dragged her down the hallway to the living room. Police say the 27-year-old suspect tried to kiss the victim, then covered her face with a blanket. She couldn't breathe. The victim screams for help, finally woke up her husband, who police say is blind and uses a walker. That's when O'Flaherty ran away through a window.
1: Police say they caught O'Flaherty after he allegedly broke into another home in Mashpee. He faces charges including aggravated burglary, kidnapping, and assault with intent to murder. The 70-year-old Hopkinton man accused of trying to drown an injured 21-year-old at Sandy Beach Wednesday is freed on bail. Stephen Dana is charged with attempted murder after he allegedly confronted the victim, Matt Duffy, over the use of the boat ramp at Lake Maspinock. Video appears to show Dana slapping Duffy in the face before they end up struggling in the water, at which point police say Dana forcefully held Duffy under the water before bystanders pulled him off. A judge Friday called the video disturbing, but said he could not grant the prosecution's request to hold Dana without bail because he has never been arrested or charged with a crime before. The judge ordered Dana to stay away from Sandy Beach and Duffy. New hope for those with type 1 diabetes. Details coming up next. But first, it's 4:03, time for traffic and weather together. The Subaru Retailers of New England all-wheel drive traffic on the threes. How's it looking, Lexi?
15: Not too bad out there. We do have a crash blocking the shoulder on Route 495 southbound at Boston Road that's causing a little bit of chaos in the area. It's looking slow on Route 3 southbound in Bedford between Route 62 and the Cloverleaf. And then Route 1 is stop and go on the northbound side between Sergeant Street and Lynn Street. Route 1 southbound slows between the Linfield Tunnel and Linfels Parkway. 95 northbound, we've got some slight delays between Salem Street and Broadway. And 95 southbound is sluggish between Tottenpot Road and Grove Street. Out west, the Mass Pike eastbound is looking slow between the Weston State Police Barracks and I-95. Then it opens up a bit until you make your way into the city, and it slows down again between Star Drive and Fenway Park. Then it gets just a little crowded in the Ted Williams Tunnel as you make your way east to the airport. South of town, the expressway northbound is sluggish between Adams Street and Government Center. The expressway southbound slows all the way through the city down to Logan Express. 95 northbound, you're on the brakes as you approach I-93. 95 southbound slows between Route 1 and I-93. Route 3 northbound is sluggish between Route 53 and the Braintree Split. And Route 3 southbound has minor delays between Union Street and Derby Street. Lexi Mack, WBZ's Traffic on the Threes.
1: The forecast, mostly cloudy and humid tonight with a thunderstorm or two through midnight. Those storms may be gusty west of Boston, low 68. Increasing clouds tomorrow with an afternoon thunderstorm, high 83. Mostly sunny on Monday and much cooler with a high of 69. Partly sunny on Tuesday with a high near 80. Right now in Boston, we have mostly cloudy skies and 84 degrees. Local researchers say they may have found a way to reverse type 1 diabetes.
4: Type 1 diabetes is a disease that affects millions worldwide, and it was a death sentence before the invention of insulin.
9: Without insulin, you die in 2 weeks. It's that serious.
4: But now scientists at Mass General think they may have a lifelong solution. Dr. Denise Faustman runs the immunobiology lab here. Her research says a strain of the tuberculosis vaccine BCG, used for well over 100 years, could reverse the effects of type 1 diabetes. Usually, insulin is produced by the pancreas, but this research showed something fascinating.
9: BCG was now taking the entire white blood cells of these people and making them eat sugar.
4: Over time, that normalized their blood sugar levels, which are usually all over the place. The spikes and troughs can cause real complications. The results meant a big chunk of the study ended up with the blood sugar levels of a normal person.
9: Our patients say, for the first time in my life, I can eat pizza and drink beer, and my blood sugar's normal.
4: Mary is one of those patients.
10: I definitely feel better most days because my blood sugar is in range so often.
4: The most recent double-blind study with more data to back up the treatment is being unveiled this weekend. Kyle Schaffel, WBZ, Boston's News Radio.
1: Maine Senate candidate Graham Plattner is defending his candidacy against a firestorm of controversy.
11: The New York Times reporting several of Plattner's ex-girlfriends describe, quote, unsettling behavior. One reportedly claiming Plattner regularly grabbed her by the shoulders, sometimes hard enough to leave marks, and on one occasion yanked her out of a cab by her wrist. Democrats here in Maine divided.
12: I feel like his political mission is sincere, and that's what I'm voting for.
13: I will never vote for Graham Plattner.
11: Plattner fiercely denies any violence.
1: Plattner is an oyster farmer and former Marine. He's running to unseat Maine Republican Susan Collins, who has held her Senate seat since 1997. Time now for a check on business with Bloomberg.
14: Despite surging jet fuel prices, sending airfares higher, and a lot of economic uncertainty right now, there's been no letup in demand to travel.
17: What we've seen, tremendous demand in the first quarter. American Airlines year-over-year revenue improved 10-11%, and we're forecasting revenue to improve 15%, year-over-year.
14: That's Robert Isom, CEO of American Airlines, speaking with Bloomberg TV, saying it's not just one kind of flyer either.
17: And it's business, it's leisure, it's domestic, and also international is still leading the way. Premium is still outpacing leisure, but I really like what I see.
14: And he's not alone. United Airlines CEO Scott Kirby also expressing a lot of optimism about his carrier's future, predicting double-digit margins next year on continued demand, echoing the upbeat outlook from American's Isom.
17: But right now, demand is very robust. We're going to close out the second quarter in a really strong fashion.
14: As Americans keep flying, I'm Tom Busby, Bloomberg Business on WBZ, Boston's News Radio.
1: 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Details coming up next.
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26: Tonight in New York, it's the Red Sox and the Yankees continuing their three-game weekend series. The Red Sox took last night 5-3. Ronger Suarez gets the start for the Sox. He's 0-1 with an impressive 3.8 ERA in his last five starts. The Yankees counter with Will Warren. This morning, Russian teenager Mira Andreeva won the French Open, her first Grand Slam title. She defeated Poland's Maja Walinska, who is unseeded. She's ranked 114th in the draw. The Stanley Cup Finals are tonight. Game 3 between the Vegas Golden Knights and Carolina Hurricanes. The series shifts to Vegas. The series is all tied up at one game apiece. Seth Everett, WBZ, Boston's News Radio.
1: It is 4:13, and that means it's time for traffic and weather together. The Subaru Retailers of New England, all-wheel drive, traffic on the threes. What's going on, Lexi?
15: Thanks so much, Suzanne. Downtown, the lower deck of 93 is backed up to Assembly Square. The Levert Connector inbound slows approaching Star Out Drive. The expressway northbound is sluggish between Adams Street, Furnaceburg Parkway, and Government Center. The expressway southbound is looking slow between Route 28, Assembly Square, and Logan Express. 95 northbound, you're on the brakes as you approach 93 in Canton. 95 southbound slows between Route 1 and I-93. Route 3 northbound is slow going between Union Street and the Braintree Split. Route 1 southbound has minor delays between the Linfield Tunnel and Linfells Parkway. 95 northbound slows between Salem Street and Broadway, and there's scattered delays on 95 southbound between Route 20 and the Mass Pike. The Mass Pike is looking a little slow on the eastbound side between the supermarket overpass and Newton Corner, then again in the Ted Williams Tunnel as you make your way to the airport. 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Lexi Mack, WBZ's Traffic on the Threes.
1: Mostly cloudy and humid tonight with a thunderstorm or two through midnight. Storms may be gusty west of Boston. We'll see a low of 68. Increasing clouds tomorrow with an afternoon thunderstorm, high 83. Mostly sunny on Monday and much cooler with a high of just 69. Partly sunny on Tuesday with a high near 80. And looking ahead, partly sunny on Wednesday with highs in the 80s. Right now in Boston, we have mostly cloudy skies and 84 degrees.
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1: Good afternoon. I'm Suzanne Salisbury. Here are the five things you need to know at 4:15. Boston's Pride Festival is underway on the Common and runs through 6 p.m. The state EPA issues a statewide air quality alert through 11 p.m. because of increased ozone levels. A Hopkinton man is out on bail as he faces an attempted murder charge for allegedly trying to drown an injured man. A Falmouth man is accused of breaking into an elderly couple's house and holding a woman against her will. A Massachusetts congresswoman teams up with a California Republican to introduce a bill taking aim at AI. WBZ's Emma Friedman reports.
0: Congresswoman Lori Trahan co-authors new bipartisan legislation to create AI guardrails on the federal level. Trahan says they took the strongest state laws and made it the national standard, because as AI gets more powerful, she says we need a national strategy that prioritizes safety and national security at the federal level, and that individual states can pass laws about AI use. Here's the Congresswoman speaking on CNBC.
2: But this technology, while has a lot of promise, also creates threats. And so we welcome more people to this conversation, because at the end of the day, Congress needs to, work in a bipartisan way so that we put proper guardrails in this early phase, so that we prevent the risks to our cybersecurity, our national security, certainly to workers and the American people.
0: The bill includes federal standards for how AI is developed, transparency from developers regarding safety and security risks, independent audits, and an independent verification organization. The bipartisan bill has garnered some mixed opinions over one key element that would prohibit states from restricting AI development beyond the federal guidelines for 3 years. Emma Friedman, WBZ Boston's News Radio.
1: Newly released police body cam footage shows a driverless car blocking fire trucks after a deadly apartment explosion in Dallas last week. ABC's Morgan Norwood has that.
3: A driverless car slowing first responders as a massive fire tore through a Dallas apartment complex. They scrambled to secure the scene.
5: Call may be recorded for quality assurance.
6: Yes, you need to move this car ASAP, please.
3: Police say 3 minutes after the constable arrived, Waymo reportedly unlocking the car, allowing the deputy to drive it out of the way. This mishap, just the latest in a series of wayward Waymo incidents, raising fresh concern about how these driverless vehicles respond during emergencies.
1: The gas explosion killed 3 people and injured 5 others. Foxborough police say people going to the FIFA World Cup matches should plan to arrive a few hours early. WBZ TV's Paul Burton has more.
7: Within a matter of days, the FIFA World Cup will take center stage in Foxborough, attracting hundreds of thousands of soccer fans from around the world.
8: This is one of the largest, most complex international events our Commonwealth has ever helped prepare for.
7: At a multi-agency safety and security press conference on Friday, Foxborough Police Chief Michael Grace says for folks attending the matches, give yourself extra time to get to your seats, as traffic will be extremely challenging.
9: Plan ahead, know your transportation route, and arrive early. From the time you arrive on the property, it may take over an hour to reach your seat due to the enhanced security measures.
7: More than 70 different agencies, including 50 local police departments, are working together to ensure public safety and have been preparing for 2 years for this historic event.
1: The first match in Foxborough will happen next Saturday between Scotland and Haiti. World Cup hype is at a fever pitch, and players from across the world are coming together to break one world record. WBZ's Jay Willett.
4: That's the sound of hundreds of soccer players of all ages juggling soccer balls for 10 seconds.
10: The biggest turnout was in Philly with around 400, maybe 50 people, and then we were the second biggest turnout.
4: Arthur Boulou of Unlimited Soccer, which opens a new facility this month, tells me this record is no small feat.
11: The most people to juggle a ball in the same 10 seconds, so the most people in the world.
4: So within that 10 seconds, right, we had all these people here at MIT. Everyone else in the world was doing the exact same thing.
10: Yeah, pretty much.
4: The Cambridge Office for Tourism invited him and coach Carlos Alvarez to manage the players on the turf at MIT. It also acts as a way to fight climate change.
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4: Jay Willett, WBZ, Boston's News Radio.
1: More than 1,000 people are reportedly invited to the wedding of Taylor Swift and Travis Kelce. TMZ says the couple will tie the knot at Madison Square Garden and that it's scheduled for July 3rd. The couple reportedly chose MSG because it has no windows and underground parking for guests seeking privacy. There's a call for artists who know how to keep their cool. WBZ's Jared Brosnan explains.
14: As the weather keeps getting warmer, the city of Cambridge is looking for artists to create some cool spots. The goal is for the shade structures to, quote, provide relief from the heat, encourage community gathering, and spark public imagination regarding climate resilience. Artists or teams selected will get a budget of up to $95,000 to design and install the cool spots in the city. You can apply on the Cambridge Arts Council's website. The deadline to submit qualifications is July 2nd. Jared Brosnan, WBZ, Boston's News Radio.
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4: Thanks so much, Suzanne. Well, we've got stop-and-go traffic on 93 northbound between Montville Ave and 128. Route 3 southbound slows between Route 62 and the Cloverleaf, and there's a crash blocking the right lane, or blocking the shoulder, excuse me, on 495 southbound at Boston Road. We're also seeing a bit of a scattered delays on 95 southbound between Route 20 and the Mass Pike. 95 northbound, you're on the brakes in patches between Route 38 and Route 93. Route 38 and Route 28. Then on the southbound side, it slows again between Route 1 and Route 93. The lower deck of 93 is backed up to Assembly Square. The lever connector inbound gets a little crowded as you make your way to Starro. The expressway is looking slow between Furnacebrook Parkway and Government Center as you make your way north, and the southbound side is sluggish throughout the city all the way down to Logan Express. 95 northbound, you're on the brakes as you approach 93, and Route 3 northbound slows between Union Street and the Braintree Split. The Mass Pike eastbound is seeing a bit of a slowdown between the Supermarket Overpass and Newton Corner, then again between South Boston and Logan Airport in the Ted Williams Tunnel. Lexi Mack, WBZ's traffic on the threes.
3: And now the 4-day WBZ AccuWeather forecast with Brian Thompson.
5: The clouds will be increasing as we head into this evening. There will be a thunderstorm or two around through just after midnight or so. Some of the storms may be heavy and gusty, mainly west of Boston. The sky will clear later on, a low of 68, and then warm tomorrow. It will be breezy with sunshine followed by clouds. Could be an afternoon or evening thundershower, but a lot of the day tomorrow looks dry, high of 83. Clearing a more comfortable later tomorrow night, low 59. A nice day Monday, lots of sunshine, low humidity, a high of 71, then warmer again by Tuesday with some sunshine and a high back up to 82. I'm AccuWeather meteorologist Brian Thompson, WBZ, Boston's News Radio.
3: And right now it's 84 degrees in Hingham, 10 degrees cooler at 74 in Haverhill. It's 81 degrees in Acton. In Boston, we have mostly cloudy skies and 84 degrees.
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6: Kaniska says Chrysler buyers and potential buyers embrace practicality, and that's an important part of the market that can't be ignored. With the Car Chronicles, I'm Jeff Gilbert.
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8: 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The one-day event will feature over 40 queer and ally pop-up vendors, selling everything from handmade goods to original art. 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And we all know music and beer makes a perfect pair, and Boston Chilling is taking it to a whole new level today at the Lawn on D. Presented by Harpoon Low Key, the event is also free to attend and will feature live music, cold beer, and lawn games. And if you're looking to satisfy that sweet tooth, the Boston Chocolate Tour is still going on through December. People can join some food guides on a tour throughout downtown Boston, where they can learn everything about the history of chocolate within the city, while sampling everything from truffles to the original Boston cream pie. Is anyone else getting hungry? Luke Spear, WBZ, Boston's News Radio.
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3: 84 degrees in Boston at 4:30. Good afternoon. I'm Suzanne Sausville. Here's what's going on. Festivities are still going on in downtown Boston during one of the largest Pride celebrations in the country. An all-ages festival is on the Common, runs until 6 p.m., while a 21 and over block party on Copley Square is underway until 8. Earlier today, thousands of people marched in the annual Pride for the People parade. Meantime, the Boston Pops held their third annual Pride night last night. WBZ's Jeremy Russ has the story.
24: TV and Broadway star Alex Newell joined the Pops for this one.

0: Newell is a Lynn native known for their role in Glee. In 2023, they became one of the first non-binary actors to win a Tony for their role in Shucked. Newell was also joined by the Boston Gay Men's Chorus. He sang hits including I'm Coming Out, Born This Way, and Pride Night was the second to last concert of the pop season, which wraps up tonight with their 32nd annual Gospel Night. Jeremy Russ, WBZ, Boston's News Radio.
1: I love that. The Mass Department of Environmental Protection has issued a statewide air quality alert through 11 o'clock tonight. The department says ozone levels have increased throughout the Commonwealth and are expected to reach levels that are unhealthy for sensitive groups in portions of southeastern Mass, the Cape, and Islands. That includes people with heart or lung disease, such as asthma, older adults, and children. Mass DEP says those in sensitive groups should reduce prolonged or heavy outdoor exertion, take more breaks, and watch for symptoms such as coughing or shortness of breath. U.S. Central Command says it struck several Iranian drones threatening ships in the Strait of Hormuz yesterday.
2: According to U.S. Central Command, the U.S. military struck Iranian coastal radar sites after it brought down four Iranian one-way attack drones headed towards the Strait of Hormuz. CENTCOM said the drones posed an immediate threat to regional maritime traffic. It's the latest hostile action during the two-month-long ceasefire where the U.S. engages in self-defense actions that typically result in Iranian retaliatory attacks. Earlier this week, one such attack on Kuwait's international airport killed one person and injured dozens of others. Luis Martinez, ABC News, Washington.
1: President Trump highlights the latest jobs report during a speech in Wisconsin.
3: President Trump touting an economic win, a strong jobs report that showed extensive hiring.
4: These are the strongest job numbers of the entire administration so far, and that's during this conflict on top of it. So it's great.
3: The labor market adding 172,000 jobs in May, according to new government data, more than double what economists expected. The unemployment rate holding steady at 4.3%.
1: ABC's Olivia Rubin. Coming up, a family farm along the South Coast teaches people about some less common animals in Massachusetts. But first, it's 4:33. Traffic and weather together. The Subaru retailers of New England, all-wheel drive, traffic on the threes. How are the roads, Lexi?
5: Thanks so much, Suzanne. Up north, we're still seeing a little bit of drama from a crash on 495 southbound at Boston Road. Then it's stop and go in Stoneham on 93 northbound between Montvale Ave and I-95 Route 128. Route 3 southbound slows between Route 62 and I-95 128. And then we're seeing stop and go traffic in scattered delays on 95 southbound between Route 20 and the Mass Pike. Then things look a little bit slow on Route 1 southbound between the Linfield Tunnel and Fells Parkway. 128 southbound, you're on the brakes between Route 35 and Centennial Drive. South of town, Route 3 is looking slow on the northbound side from Route 228 to Route 18, then again from Union Street to the Braintree Split. Route 3 southbound slows from Route 18 to Derby Street. Then we're seeing heavy traffic on 95 northbound between Dedham Street and I-93. The expressway southbound slows between all the way through the city and down to Logan Express. The expressway northbound slows from Furnace Brook Parkway to Government Center. Downtown, the lower deck of 93 is back

0: up to Assembly Square, and the lever connector is crowded on either side. Lexi Mack, WBZ's traffic on the threes.
1: The forecast, mostly cloudy and humid tonight with a thunderstorm or two through midnight. Storms may be gusty west of Boston, low 68. Increasing clouds tomorrow with an afternoon thunderstorm, high 83. Mostly sunny on Monday and much cooler with a high of 69. Partly sunny on Tuesday with a high near 80. And looking ahead, partly sunny on Wednesday with highs in the 80s. Right

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1: Pine Meadow Alpaca Farm in Mattapoisett is a place to learn all things animals and get zucchini juice all over your hand while trying to give Stewie and Louie the capybaras a little treat.
2: Louie, you're on my foot.
1: Lauren is the lead educator here on her family's educational farm. In 2013, they moved to Mattapoisett from Connecticut.
3: Since then, we've grown a lot. We have reptiles, we have some exotics, we have capybaras, wallabies, porcupines, all sorts of animals here.
1: And this farm is also home to some very rare goats, the Arapaho breed they're trying to revive.
3: So we have over 1% of the population on the farm. There's about around 400 to 500 in the world.
1: So far, their efforts are working. Their goats just had babies, and now they've got 12 of the rare breed and are hoping for more in the future. In Mattapoisett, Emma Friedman, WBZ Boston's News Radio.
0: For more, check out our TikTok at WBZ News Radio. We're learning more about the bus driver involved in last week's deadly crash in Virginia that killed five Massachusetts residents. The Globe reports that records show Jing Dong got a ticket in New Jersey for failing to obey traffic signals just weeks before the crash. Records also show that Dong has been cited for speeding while driving buses in Maryland and Virginia since obtaining a commercial driver's license just 2 years ago. Dong faces five counts of involuntary manslaughter in connection to the crash, which killed a family of four from Greenfield and a woman from Worcester. A Needham town official accused of stealing $200,000 from a Little League organization is facing federal charges. Needham Parks and Rec Chair Christopher Gerstel made an initial court appearance. WBZ's Christina Rex was there.
4: Sir, do you have a comment on the charges?
5: Needham's Christopher Gerstel faces 17 federal charges.
4: Any message to the parents of Needham Little League?
5: He left court without saying a word. According to this federal indictment, the Needham Parks and Rec chairman allegedly stole more than $214,000 from Little League families from 2019 to 2024. How? He was the sole person who paid umpires to work games using the website Arbiter Pay. Instead, the feds claim he paid himself, wiring money to his personal Needham bank account more than 200 times.
0: Parents pay the Needham baseball and softball program more than $250 per child to play. The head of the group says they're deeply disappointed by the allegations. A motorcyclist is killed in Raynham last night after colliding with an SUV. It happened at the intersection of South Street East and Hill Street just after 9:30. The motorcyclist was taken to Morton Hospital in Taunton, where he was pronounced dead. Police have not released the name of the victim, only saying he was a 52-year-old man from New Bedford. The driver of the SUV is a 22-year-old man from Avon. It's unclear if he'll face any charges. The crash remains under investigation. Time now for a check on business with Bloomberg.
6: To the chagrin of bar owners, young people are upending an old tradition, happy hour.
7: Unlike going to a bar, there's no hangovers. They just feel better after a gym class.
6: Yes, Bloomberg Pursuit's journalist Sarah Rappaport said after a gym class. She's talking about new research from market intelligence firm Mintel showing spending by young people on gym memberships and classes jumped 30% last year.
7: It's both a health decision, and they're also looking for a community and places that they can't find at the bar because more and more young people don't drink.
6: Meaning younger people at the bar tend to see mostly older people. Rappaport says another reason for the switch is COVID.
7: For the Gen Z who went to college from the pandemic and they had to, you know, work out from home with YouTube videos, they really want to go work out with other people.
6: Some are even organizing social gatherings around workouts.
7: They're hiring out the whole studios, spending thousands of dollars to rent out the equipment, have mocktails. Instead of going to the bar, they'll bring their girlfriends to a Pilates class.
6: That's a different happy hour. Andrew O'Day, Bloomberg Business on WBZ, Boston's News Radio.
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8: Late breaking news for the Red Sox. Today they placed left-handed pitcher Giovanni Moran on the 15-day injured list with left elbow inflammation. To fill his spot, they have recalled lefty pitcher Alec Gamboa from AAA Worcester. Tonight, the Red Sox are in New York looking for two in a row against the Yankees. Ronger Suarez gets the start. He's 0-1 with a 3.8 ERA in his past five starts. Will Warren counters for New York. The Stanley Cup Final is also tonight. Game 3 in Vegas. The Golden Knights hosting the Carolina Hurricanes. That series knotted up at a game apiece. Seth Everett, WBZ, Boston's News Radio.

0: England all-wheel drive. Traffic on the threes brought to you by New England Spa. How are the roads, Lexi?
1: Thanks so much, Suzanne. Well, that crash on Route 495 southbound at Boston Road has cleared, but expect a little bit of lingering delays here for the next couple of minutes. It's still stop and go on 93 northbound between Montvale Ave and I-95 Route 128. 93 southbound is looking good for now. Route 3 southbound slows between Route 62 and the Cloverleaf, and 95 southbound has scattered delays between Route 20 and the Mass Pike. 95 northbound, you're seeing a bit of a slowdown between Route 38 and Route 28. The expressway northbound slows between Furnace Brook Parkway and Government Center. The expressway southbound is sluggish between or throughout the city, really, and all the way down to Logan Express. 95 northbound is seeing heavy traffic between Dedham Street and I-93. 95 southbound slows between Route 109 and I-93. And we're seeing a bit of a slowdown on Route 3 northbound between Route 228 and Route 18, as well as Union Street to the Braintree Split. Route 3 southbound is sluggish between Route 18 and Derby Street. Then we're seeing delays on the Mass Pike eastbound between the supermarket overpass and Newton Corner before they open up again through the city, but they do slow down in the Ted Williams Tunnel as you make your way to the airport. The lower deck of 93 is backed up to Assembly Square, and the Leverett Connector inbound slows as you make your way to Starro. 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
0: Mostly cloudy and humid tonight with a thunderstorm or two through midnight. Storms may be gusty west of Boston, low 68. Increasing clouds tomorrow with an afternoon thunderstorm, high 83. Mostly sunny on Monday, but much cooler with a high of 69. Partly sunny on Tuesday with a high near 80. Right now in Boston, we have mostly cloudy skies and 84 degrees.
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0: Good afternoon. I'm Suzanne Salisbury. Here are the five things you need to know at 4:45. Thousands of people gather for Boston's Pride Parade and celebrations, including a family-friendly festival on the Common that's underway until 6. Mass DEP issues a statewide air quality alert until 11 tonight because of high ozone levels. The founder of the Closing Croft School publicly apologizes to the community for lying about the school's financial troubles. The U.S. military says it shot down Iranian drones launched toward the Strait of Hormuz, then struck surveillance radar sites. Protesters are targeting Citizens Bank this weekend in Cambridge and across the country. WBZ's Shea Ouellette has more.
3: Take action now. Don't be a coward about this and stand with our communities.
4: The DEICE Citizens Bank Coalition is holding a national day of action with protests in 15 states.
5: You know, we don't hate citizens. They're doing good work. We just want them to fully commit to the values that they say they stand for, which are supporting communities.
4: Coalition co-founder Julie Craven. The coalition is angry over the bank's financial ties to Core Civic and the GEO Group, private prison companies that operate immigrant detention centers for ICE. State reps like Mike Connolly and Erica Eiderhoven are taking part in the financial pressure campaign called Not With Our Money, Citizens, which has already attracted $20 million in withdrawal pledges from bank customers.
6: So that we can put pressure to ensure that they also pull out their support for Core Civic and GEO.
4: Citizens Bank says in a statement it's not the role of banks to set public policy, arguing its responsibility is simply to follow the law and serve clients consistently. Jay Ouellette, WBZ, Boston's News Radio.
0: Today marks 82 years since D-Day, when Allied forces stormed the beaches of Normandy during World War II. Defense Secretary Pete Hegseth attended a ceremony at the Normandy American Cemetery, where thousands of American troops are buried.
7: 82 years ago today, the survival of Western civilization hung in the balance. Dark forces had swept across Europe. Hitler boasted that his Atlantic Wall was impenetrable. But our enemy made a fatal miscalculation. They underestimated the unbreakable will of the American fighting man.
0: In his speech, Hegseth warned of modern threats, saying European beaches are stormed by different dangerous ideologies and urging governments to act. Lots of sea turtles are turning the corner after a harsh winter. WBZ-TV's Jacob Wyckoff has more from the New England Aquarium's Sea Turtle Hospital.
8: Adam Kennedy is the director of this sea turtle operation.
9: If you visit the aquarium and you see Myrtle, this was her, you know, 80, 90 years ago.
10: Wow.
8: These young sea turtles could one day grow to massive sizes. But first, they have to survive.
9: The fact that any of these turtles are here currently is a testament to the species, their survivability.
10: Many of them were found cold stunned on Cape Cod beaches, and the goal here is to one day return them back to nature.
9: These turtles should actually be dead from being so cold when they stranded. If this was one of us, we're not surviving that.
8: The New England Aquarium opened their sea turtle hospital in 2010.
9: At that time, we averaged about 40, 50 turtles annually. With the warming of the Gulf of Maine, we are now seeing over 400 turtles annually.
8: The Gulf of Maine is one of the world's fastest warming bodies of water. Young sea turtles swim north into New England. And when the cold arrives, well, time starts running out.
9: Each one of these turtles is just an amazing story.
0: The hospital is located in Quincy. Grab a rod. There's no need for a license. WBC's Jared Brosnan explains.
11: It's free freshwater fishing weekend here in the Bay State. Unlike the other 363 days this year, you don't need a license to fish in the Commonwealth's public lakes, ponds, reservoirs, streams, and rivers. If you don't have any fishing gear, Mass Wildlife's Hooks and Books program can help you out, offering free rod and reel kits for rent at a number of libraries across the state. Once this weekend ends, anyone 15 years or older needs to have a fishing license, which costs about $40 for most residents. And if you prefer chasing the stripers instead of the trout, there's a free saltwater fishing day set for June 21st, a.k.a. Father's Day. Good luck to all the participants out there. Jared Brosnan, WBZ Boston's News Radio.
0: The Kelleher Rose Garden is in full bloom with 200 varieties of roses, nearly 1,500 plants in total. The garden was founded in 1931 and is part of the Emerald Necklace sitting opposite the Museum of Fine Arts. It's open Monday through Friday, 7 a.m. to 5 p.m. and weekends, 10 a.m. to 5 p.m. It's located at 70 Park Drive in Fenway. Peak season lasts for just 3 weeks. A federal prosecutor says his office is looking into allegations of election fraud in Los Angeles.
12: The Assistant U.S. Attorney for Los Angeles, Bill Asaley, says his office has opened multiple election fraud investigations and sent a prosecutor to Los Angeles County's Vote Counting Center. A spokesman for the county's registrar said an assistant U.S. attorney was given an overview of the public observation program and participated in a walkthrough of the ballot processing operations, something he described as routine. The developments came as President Trump repeated claims of mass fraud over the drawn-out vote count from California's Tuesday primary. Also on Friday, Steve Hilton, the leading Republican candidate for governor, called for an overhaul in state election laws to limit mail ballots to those who request them and called for an election day deadline rather than California's current system where mail-in ballots get a 7-day grace period as long as they're postmarked by the final day of voting. I'm Jennifer King.
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0: It's 4:53, time for traffic and weather together. The Subaru Retailers of New England all-wheel drive traffic on the threes. Where are we, Lexi?
1: There's a crash blocking the right lane on the Mass Pike westbound near the westbound Charlton Service Plaza. Then the Pike eastbound is looking a little slow between the supermarket overpass and Newton Corner. Downtown, the lower deck of 93 is backed up to Assembly Square, and the lever connector inbound slows approaching Starro Drive. The expressway northbound is sluggish from Fernooksburg Parkway to Government Center. The expressway southbound is slow going through the city with scattered delays all the way down to Logan Express. Heavy traffic really picks up on the south of town in Canton on Route 95 northbound as you make your way to I-93. And then we're seeing a bit of a slowdown on Route 3 northbound between Route 228 and Route 18. Then again, between Union Street and the Braintree Split. Route 3 southbound slows between Route 18 and Derby Street. North of town, we're seeing a couple of things happening, like slow traffic on 93 northbound between Montvale Ave and I-95-128. Things slow down on Route 3 southbound as you make your way to the Cloverleaf. And it slows again in Waltham on 95 southbound between Route 20 and the Mass Pike. 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Lexi Mack, WBZ's Traffic on the Threes.
0: And now the 4-day WBZ AccuWeather forecast with Brian Thompson.
20: It will turn out mostly cloudy and muggy into tonight. There will be a thunderstorm or two around through just around midnight or so. The storms could be heavy and gusty, especially west of Boston. We'll see some clearing late, a low of 68. Breezy and warm tomorrow. Sunshine will be followed by clouds. Might be an afternoon or evening thundershower, a high of 83. And it clears out late tomorrow night. It will be more comfortable with a low of 59. Monday looks beautiful. Lots of sunshine, low humidity, a high of 71. Warmer again by Tuesday with some sunshine and a high back up to 82. I'm AccuWeather meteorologist Brian Thompson, WBZ, Boston's News Radio.
0: And right now it's 73 degrees in Wareham, 69 in Amesbury. We have 82 in Leominster. In Boston, we have mostly cloudy skies and 84 degrees.
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0: Subaru is recalling thousands of vehicles for a defect that could cause the moonroof glass panels to detach.
22: The recall includes nearly 70,000 2026 Subaru Forester and Forester hybrid vehicles. Federal safety regulators say some of the vehicles may have been manufactured with power moonroof assemblies in which the glass panel was improperly bonded to the sliding frame. Over the time, the bond could deteriorate, increasing the risk that the moonroof glass could separate from the vehicle while it's being driven. The automaker said a detached glass panel could raise the risk of a crash or injury for other drivers. I'm Lisa Carton.
0: It's a big day for Porch Fest. WBZ's Drew Mulholland has that.
23: Ah, this is fun. Medford and Newton rocking on today. And so does Dorchfest, which is the Dorchester version of Porch Fest. Super Pink is playing Dorchfest today, bringing the funk. Sweet. And, you know, I've been to a few Porch Fests already this year. Such a great community thing. Everybody out there dancing around. I love it. Tis the season. Drew Mulholland, WBZ, Boston's News Radio.
0: The internet hosting service Cloudflare says non-human sources make up the majority of website traffic for the first time ever. Cloudflare radar shows more than 57% of traffic comes from AI agents and bots. CEO Matthew Price says speed is a big factor. Humans might look at five websites before making a purchase, while AI can look at thousands. Boston is celebrating the LGBTQ community with its annual Pride Festival. We'll have more on that and much more coming up next. Keep it here.
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0: 84 degrees in Boston at 5 o'clock. Good afternoon. I'm Suzanne Sawsville. Here's what's happening. One of the country's biggest celebrations of pride is underway on Boston Common. WBZ's Mike Macklin is there.
28: Inaugural March, Boston's Pride Parade remains one of the city's pivotal events. Thousands marched, tens of thousands watched as the city's LGBTQ plus community celebrated pride and voiced protest of efforts to discriminate against them.
29: There are a lot of reasons for queer people to protest. In Massachusetts, we have, you know, a lot of supportive policymakers, but around the country, that's not so. So pride is protest. I think that's the message we want.
30: This is a day of love and a reminder that we treat everyone in this country with dignity and respect. I love being out here.
28: Senator Elizabeth Warren marched festooned with colorful flowers. Senator Ed Markey also took part.
31: Everyone today is celebrating our diversity, our equality, our commitment to ensuring that everyone feels protected.
28: Also among the marchers, Governor Maura Healey and Lieutenant Governor Kim Driscoll, Mayor Michelle Wu, Congresswoman Ayanna Pressley, and State Auditor Diana DeZoglio. In Boston, Mike Macklin, WBZ, Boston's News Radio.
0: A suspect is in custody following a scary scene on the Cape. WBZ TV's Tammy Mutasa has more.
32: That male is still in the home.
33: A terrifying ambush in their own home. Investigators say Neil O'Flaherty broke into an elderly couple's house through a window, hiding in a bedroom before holding them against their will.
34: It's terrifying to hear that something so close to home has happened.
33: It was around 9 p.m. on Memorial Day. Investigators say the 87-year-old great-grandma heard noises and went into a bedroom. Instead, police say O'Flaherty grabbed her neck, dragged her down the hallway to the living room. Police say the 27-year-old suspect tried to kiss the victim, then covered her face with a blanket. She couldn't breathe. The victim screams for help, finally woke up her husband, who police say is blind and uses a walker. That's when O'Flaherty ran away through a window.
0: Police say they caught O'Flaherty after he allegedly broke into another home in Mashpee. He faces charges including aggravated burglary, kidnapping, and assault with intent to murder. The 70-year-old Hopkinton man accused of trying to drown an injured 21-year-old at Sandy Beach Wednesday is freed on bail. Stephen Dana is charged with attempted murder after he allegedly confronted the victim, Matt Duffy, over the use of the boat ramp at Lake Massaponac. Video appears to show Dana slapping Duffy in the face before they ended up struggling in the water, at which point police say Dana forcefully held Duffy under the water before bystanders pulled him off. A judge Friday called the video disturbing, but said he couldn't grant the prosecution's request to hold Dana without bail because he has never been arrested or charged with a crime before. The judge ordered Dana to stay away from Sandy Beach and Duffy. Cambridge is hosting a world record attempt at MIT. That story coming up. 5:03 traffic and weather together. The Subaru Retailers of New England all-wheel drive traffic on the threes. What's happening, Lexi?
1: Thanks so much, Suzanne. We've got a crash blocking the right lane on the Masspike westbound near the westbound Charlton Service Plaza. The Masspike westbound is seeing some sticky spots in near Logan Airport as you make your way to South Station. The Ted Williams Tunnel is looking a little full on both sides. The Pike eastbound was crowded earlier, but is looking a lot better now. Then we are seeing a bit of a slowdown on the Pike eastbound between the Supermarket Overpass and Newton Corner, as well as from Starrow Drive to the on-ramp from Mass Ave. South of town, 95 northbound is stop and go between Dedham Street and I-93 in Canton. The expressway northbound slows between East Milton Square and Government Center. The expressway southbound is slow going, but all the way through the city and down to Logan Express. Then we've got some more traffic on Route 3 northbound between Route 228 and Route 18. Then again from Union Street to the Braintree Split. Route 3 southbound slows between Route 18 and Derby Street. North of town, things slow down on 95 northbound between Route 38 and Route 28. Then on the southbound side, it's slow going between Route 1 and Route 93. There's a bit of a slowdown on 128 southbound between Endicott Street and Centennial Drive. And Route 1 southbound slows between the Linfield Tunnel and Linfells Parkway. Lexi Mack, WBZ's Traffic on the Threes.
0: The forecast, mostly cloudy and humid tonight with a thunderstorm or two through midnight. Storms may be gusty west of Boston. We'll see a low of 68. Increasing clouds tomorrow with an afternoon thunderstorm, high 83. Mostly sunny on Monday and much cooler with a high of just 69. Partly sunny on Tuesday with a high near 80. Right now in Boston, we have mostly cloudy skies and 84 degrees. Cambridge is looking to get into the record books as a

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1: What's the game plan going into it?
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1: The Cambridge Office for Tourism hosts a world record attempt at Jack Berry Field at MIT, trying to break the record for the most people juggling a soccer ball simultaneously in the world.
4: It's mostly to really raise awareness about climate change and how it's impacting the game, whether it's floods, waves of heat that keep canceling games and ruining our fields. So this world record is kind of a way to raise awareness on that.
1: 20,000 participants worldwide dribbled for 10 seconds across multiple cities and countries all at the same time.
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1: And here, Carlos Alvarez and Arthur Boulou recorded it for the Guinness World Record. In Cambridge, Jay Ouellette, WBZ Boston's News Radio.
0: Maine Senate candidate Graham Plattner is defending his candidacy against a firestorm of controversy. ABC's Selena Wang has more.
6: The New York Times reporting several of Plattner's ex-girlfriends describe, quote, unsettling behavior. One reportedly claiming Plattner regularly grabbed her by the shoulders, sometimes hard enough to leave marks, and on one occasion yanked her out of a cab by her wrist. Democrats here in Maine divided.
7: I feel like his political mission is sincere, and that's what I'm voting for.
8: I will never vote for Graham Plattner.
6: Plattner fiercely denies any violence.
0: Plattner is an oyster farmer and former Marine. He's running to unseat Maine Republican Susan Collins, who has held her Senate seat since 1997. All right, it's 5:07, time now for a check on business with Bloomberg.
9: With the FIFA World Cup right around the corner, analysts have been kicking around the numbers to gauge the potential financial impact of the event.
10: The estimates this year are that the World Cup around the world could be result in $80 billion worth of spending.
9: Jennifer Bartashas is a senior analyst at Bloomberg.
10: The United States, we're not such a big soccer country, so it's going to be very interesting to see how having the tournament here plays out with regards to that anticipated spend.
9: She says Nike and Adidas stand to benefit if fans go out and buy jerseys.
10: Adidas and Nike are the ones who have the kits, the uniforms, for the most teams that are in the cup.
9: But seeing a game in person won't come cheap, and Bartashas says that for the average fan, the price of entry is way out of reach.
10: As we get closer to the tournament, part of what we'll be seeing is, you know, do those prices come down to help improve engagement and get people in the stadia and get them excited about the tournament?
9: The World Cup starts June 11th and runs through July 19th. I'm Gina Cervetti, Bloomberg Business on WBZ. Boston's News Radio.
0: Researchers at Mass General say they may have found a lifelong solution to type 1 diabetes. Details coming up.
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12: When people ask me what, like, my favorite thing about my job is that I get to lead a school that changes the lives of kids and families every single day. Like, what's better than that? My name is Renee Greenfield. I am the head of school at the Carroll School, really built on a core mission of educating kids with dyslexia. You know, typically in kindergarten, kids are learning letters and sounds. In third grade, this really cool shift happens from learning to read to reading to learn. And so if you're not following that sort of track, you feel like something is wrong with you. You know, we educate kids from grades 1 through 9 from 86 different towns in eastern Massachusetts. We're creating conditions where kids are learning about how their dyslexic brains are formed and what that means for learning. What I hear from high schools where our kids go to high school and then post-secondary places, they say to me, Renee, we love your kids. And I say, well, why? And the first thing out of their mouth is our alum can advocate for themselves. They can go to teachers and say, hey, I'm dyslexic. This is how I learn. I always say we love to take calls at Carroll School to help parents know what kinds of questions to ask. Because if you're not asking the right questions, you may not be getting the kinds of answers that are going to be helpful to you and your family.
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18: The Red Sox today played left-handed pitcher Giovanni Moran on the 15-day injured list with left elbow inflammation to fill his spot. They recalled left-handed pitcher Alec Gamboa from AAA Worcester. The Red Sox are in New York to play the Yankees tonight. 7:30 first pitch. Ronger Suarez faces Will Warren. The Stanley Cup Final is tonight. Game 3. The series is tied at a game apiece. The Vegas Golden Knights hosting the Carolina Hurricanes in Vegas tonight. And tonight is also the 158th Belmont Stakes, taking place at New York's Saratoga Racecourse. 9 horses will run in the final leg of the Triple Crown. And then I ask the question, do the horses even know it's a race? Seth Everett, WBZ, Boston.
0: You News asked Radio. That question last time. You can't... There's no right. Replays, no replays. Just kidding.
18: 6 week difference.
0: Thanks, Seth. All right, it's 5:13, time for traffic and weather together. The Subaru Retailers of New England, all-wheel drive, traffic on the threes. What's going on, Lexi?
19: Thanks so much, Suzanne. Well, there's a crash blocking the right lane on the Mass Pike westbound near the westbound Charlton Service Plaza, and it's stop and go in the Ted Williams Tunnel from Logan Airport to South Station. The Pike eastbound is seeing heavy traffic from the supermarket overpass to Newton Corner, then again from Starro Drive to the on-ramp from Mass Ave. It's looking slow on the expressway northbound between East Milton Square and Government Center. The expressway southbound is sluggish between Assembly Square and Logan Express. Scattered delays throughout that area. Then things really slow down in Canton on 95 northbound between Dedham Street and I-93. It's also slow in Braintree on Route 3 northbound between Union Street and the Braintree split. A little further south, it's slow going between Route 228 and Route 18. Route 3 southbound slows between Route 18 and Derby Street. Then in Mansfield, things slow down on 95 southbound between 495 and the North Attleboro rest area. North of town, Route 1 southbound is sluggish from the Linfield Tunnel to Linfells Parkway. 93 southbound is looking slow between 495 and 133. Then we're seeing a bit of a slowdown in Woburn on 95 northbound between Route 38 and Route 28, and on the southbound side between Route 1 and Route 93. 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Lexi Mack, WBZ's Traffic on the Threes.
0: Mostly cloudy and humid tonight with a thunderstorm or two through midnight. Storms may be gusty west of Boston. We'll see a low of 68. Increasing clouds tomorrow with an afternoon thunderstorm. We'll see a high of 83. Mostly sunny on Monday and much cooler with a high of just 69. Partly sunny on Tuesday with a high near 80. And looking ahead, partly sunny on Wednesday with highs in the 80s. Right now in Boston, we have mostly cloudy skies and 83 degrees.
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0: Good afternoon. I'm Suzanne Salisville. Here are the five things you need to know at 5:15. Boston holds its annual Pride for the People celebration downtown. An all-ages festival is underway right now until 6 p.m. The state's Department of Environmental Protection issues a statewide air quality alert through 11 p.m. because of increased ozone levels. A Hopkinton man is out on bail after he faces an attempted murder charge for allegedly trying to drown an injured man. A Falmouth man is accused of breaking into an elderly couple's home and holding a woman against her will. Local researchers say they've found the most promising treatment for type 1 diabetes since the discovery of insulin. WBZ's Heil Schaffel has more.
20: Millions of people across the world have type 1 diabetes, an as yet incurable autoimmune disease that usually gets diagnosed in children or young teens. But an unrelated vaccine that's been used for more than 100 years might be a way forward.
21: Last year, 100 million newborns got it at birth. So you're talking about probably the safest immunotherapy you could ever dream up.
20: Dr. Denise Fausman is the head of the immunobiology lab at Mass General. Her studies say BCG, the tuberculosis vaccine, was staring us in the face the whole time as a way out. The doctor's studies suggest a few doses of this vaccine shift the sugar-eating duty of the pancreas to the white blood cells, reversing the effects of type 1 diabetes, possibly for life.
21: These people were even followed out to year 8. And again, we see this beautiful drop in hemoglobin A1C.
20: The real coup with this treatment is normalizing the blood sugar numbers. People with type 1 have wild swings, and that comes with complications. Mary was a patient in the study.
22: I definitely feel more comfortable in taking that next step because I am so much more stable with my blood sugars.
20: Dr. Faustman's latest long-term study goes public this weekend. Kyle Schaffel, WBZ, Boston's News Radio.
0: A Massachusetts congresswoman teams up with a California Republican to introduce a bill taking aim at AI. WBZ's Emma Friedman reports.
23: Congresswoman Lori Trahan co-authors new bipartisan legislation to create AI guardrails on the federal level. Trahan says they took the strongest state laws and made it the national standard because as AI gets more powerful, she says we need a national strategy that prioritizes safety and national security at the federal level and that individual states can pass laws about AI use. Here's the congresswoman speaking on CNBC.
24: But this technology, while has a lot of promise, also creates threats. And so we welcome more people to this conversation because at the end of the day, you know, Congress needs to, you know, work in a bipartisan way so that we put proper guardrails in this early phase so that we prevent the risks to our cybersecurity, our national security, certainly to workers and the American people.
23: The bill includes federal standards for how AI is developed, transparency from developers regarding safety and security risks, independent audits, and an independent verification organization. The bipartisan bill has garnered some mixed opinions over one key element that would prohibit states from restricting AI development beyond the federal guidelines for 3 years. Emma Friedman, WBZ Boston's News Radio.
0: The founder of the Closing Croft School is apologizing to the community for his role in the school's financial turmoil. Executive Director Scott Given has released a letter through his attorneys saying he misled families, staff, and investors about the organization's finances. The school's board of directors announced in March that Given admitted to fabricating a letter of credit and keeping two sets of books, overstating the school's revenue while understating its expenses. The Croft School has two locations in Boston and one in Providence. The institution is set to close at the end of the school year, with some teachers worried about their final paychecks. Massachusetts is sparing no expense when it comes to security at the FIFA World Cup matches in Foxborough, which are taking place in just a few days.
1: Around 85 National Guard members will be available to help provide additional security throughout the tournament.
2: Right now, the FBI is not tracking any specific or credible threats to our region or the homeland directed at the World Cup matches.
1: A total of 7 matches will be played at Boston Stadium in Foxborough, and the FIFA Fan Festival taking place on Boston City Plaza will bring in people from all over the world, directly impacting at least 11 surrounding communities. There will be several parking restrictions throughout the city of Boston as well.
3: The Boston Police Department will have a large contingency of officers working both in plain clothes and in uniform. To all those visiting our city, whether from another state, another town, or another country, we ask you to be respectful.
4: For fans without tickets, coming to the stadium on match day is not permitted. You will not be able to access the train system, the parking lots, or the stadium campus.
0: WBZ TV's Paul Burton reporting. The first match at Boston Stadium takes place just a week from today between Haiti and Scotland. A 6-year-old boy is in stable condition after being rescued from a pool in Tewkesbury. Police say they responded to Balsam Place just before 6 p.m. yesterday, where the young boy was found unresponsive. People at the scene had pulled the boy from the water and started CPR before firefighters took over. He's in stable condition at Boston's Children's Hospital.
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0: /5:23 traffic and weather together. The Subaru Retailers of New England all-wheel drive traffic on the threes. What's the latest, Lexi?
19: Well, we are still seeing a little bit of drama out west on the Masspike westbound. There's a crash blocking the right lane at the westbound Charlton Service Plaza. Then things really slow down in the Ted Williams Tunnel from Logan Airport to South Station. The Pike eastbound slows between the supermarket overpass and Newton Corner, then again between Starro Drive and the on-ramp from Mass Ave. Downtown, the lower deck of 93 is backed up to Assembly Square. The lever connector inbound slows approaching Starro Drive. The expressway northbound is looking slow between East Milton Square and Government Center. The expressway southbound is sluggish all the way through the city and down to Logan Express. 95 northbound is sluggish between Route 152 and Route 495. Then traffic really picks up as you approach 93 in Canton. 95 southbound, it's looking a little bit slow between Route 495 and the North Attleboro Rest area. Route 3 northbound, it's slow going between Route 228 and Route 18. Then again, between Union Street and the split, Route 3 southbound is slow between Route 18 and Derby Street. North of town, 93 southbound is seeing minor delays between Route 495 and Route 133. Route 1 southbound is slows down between the Linfield Tunnel and Linfield's Parkway. 128 southbound is sluggish between Endicott Street and Centennial Drive. 95 northbound slows between Route 38 and Route 28. And 95 southbound has scattered delays between Route 1 and Route 93. Lexi Mack, WBZ's Traffic on the Threes.
0: And now the 4-day WBZ AccuWeather forecast.
6: It's going to be a bit on the humid side as we head into tonight with more clouds around at least this evening. And there will be a couple of thunderstorms that move through around or just after midnight. Some of the storms could be heavy and gusty, especially west of Boston. We'll see a low down to 68 tonight as the sky starts to clear later on. Breezy and warm tomorrow. Sunshine will be followed by clouds. There will be an afternoon or evening thundershower around. High tomorrow, 83. Clearing and more comfortable later tomorrow night, low 59. And mostly sunny and pleasant on Monday with low humidity, high 71. By Tuesday, it warms right back up again, a high of 82 with some sunshine. I'm AccuWeather meteorologist Brian Thompson, WBZ, Boston's News Radio.
0: And checking the radar right now, it's 69 degrees in Gloucester, 78 in Plymouth, 80 in Worcester. In Boston, we have mostly cloudy skies and 82 degrees.
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7: 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Beverly just had theirs. 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Her house played host to bands. 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
0: The New England Aquarium tomorrow celebrates World Ocean Day.
11: The public is invited to Central Wharf for a day of special programming along Boston's waterfront. Guests can participate in free activities between 10 a.m. and 4 p.m. outside the aquarium, in the Harbor Terrace tent, and on the aquarium's front plaza. Scientists from the aquarium's Anderson Cabot Center will answer questions about their work protecting the ocean and marine animals. Staff at the aquarium will deliver short presentations throughout the day explaining how they care for animal communities and how visitors can take action in their own communities. World Ocean Day is also a Boston Family Days Sunday, so students who live in Boston and their families can utilize this program for free entry to the aquarium. Charlie Bergeron, WBZ, Boston's News Radio.
0: More than 1,000 people are reportedly invited to the wedding of Taylor Swift and Travis Kelce. TMZ says the couple will tie the knot at Madison Square Garden in New York, and it's scheduled for July 3rd. The couple reportedly chose the garden because it has no windows and underground parking for guests seeking privacy. Boston is celebrating Pride Month with plenty of fanfare. More on that straight ahead. 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
0: 82 degrees in Boston at 5:30. Good afternoon. I'm Suzanne Sawsville. Here's what's going on. Boston's LGBTQ community and allies are coming together this weekend to celebrate Pride Month. Today, thousands marched in the annual Pride for the People parade from Copley Square to Boston Common, where an all-ages festival is underway until 6 p.m. There's also a 21 and older block party going on in Copley Square until 8 o'clock. Meantime, the Boston Pops held their third annual Pride Night last night. WBZ's Jeremy Russ has the story.
21: TV and Broadway star Alex Newell joined the Pops for this one.

0: Newell is a Lynn native known for their role in Glee. In 2023, they became one of the first non-binary actors to win a Tony for their role in Shucked. Newell was also joined by the Boston Gay Men's Chorus. Sang hits including I'm Coming Out, Born This Way, and Pride Night was the second to last concert of the pop season, which wraps up tonight with their 32nd annual Gospel Night. Jeremy Russ, WBZ, Boston's News Radio.
1: My toes are tapping. The Mass Department of Environmental Protection has issued a statewide air quality alert through 11 o'clock tonight. The department says ozone levels have increased through the Commonwealth and are expected to reach levels that are unhealthy for sensitive groups in portions of southeastern Mass, the Cape, and islands. That includes people with heart or lung disease, such as asthma, older adults, and children. Mass DEP says those in sensitive groups should reduce prolonged or heavy outdoor exertion, take more breaks, and watch for symptoms such as coughing or shortness of breath. U.S. Central Command says it struck several Iranian drones threatening ships in the Strait of Hormuz yesterday.
2: According to U.S. Central Command, the U.S. military struck Iranian coastal radar sites after it brought down four Iranian one-way attack drones headed towards the Strait of Hormuz. CENTCOM said the drones posed an immediate threat to regional maritime traffic. It's the latest hostile action during the two-month-long ceasefire where the U.S. engages in self-defense actions that typically result in Iranian retaliatory attacks. Earlier this week, one such attack on Kuwait's international airport killed one person and injured dozens of others. Luis Martinez, ABC News, Washington.
1: Roses take the spotlight in Boston's Back Bay Fens. More on that straight ahead. But first, it's 5:33, and that means it's time for traffic and weather together every 10 minutes. The Subaru Retailers of New England all-wheel drive traffic on the threes. How are the roads, Lexi?
3: Well, thankfully, that crash on the Pike westbound near the Charlton Service Plaza has cleared. We are still seeing quite a bit of a delay in the Ted Williams Tunnel as you make your way west from the airport into the city. The Pike eastbound slows between the supermarket overpass and Newton Corner, then again from Starro Drive to the on-ramp from Mass Ave. The lower deck of 93 is backed up to Assembly Square, and the lever connector inbound slows approaching Starro Drive. The expressway northbound is looking slow between East Milton Square and Government Center. The expressway southbound has scattered delays throughout the city all the way down to Logan Express. 95 northbound slows between Route 152 and Route 495. Then traffic really picks up as you approach 93 and Canton. 95 southbound in Mansfield, you're on the brakes between Route 495 and the North Attleboro rest area. Then it slows down on Route 3 northbound between Route 228 and Route 18. Then again between Union Street and the Braintree split. Route 3 southbound slows between Route 18 and Derby Street. North of town, 93 southbound slows between Route 495 and Route 133. Route 1 southbound has minor delays between the Lindfield Tunnel and Lindfels Parkway. 128 southbound slows between Endicott Street and Centennial Drive. 95 northbound, you're on the brakes between Route 38 and Route 28. 95 southbound has scattered delays between Route 1 and Route 93. Lexi Mack, WBZ's traffic on the threes.
1: The forecast, mostly cloudy and humid overnight with a thunderstorm or two through midnight. Storms may be gusty west of Boston, low 68. Increasing clouds tomorrow with an afternoon thunderstorm, high 83. Mostly sunny on Monday and much cooler with a high of just 69. Partly sunny on Tuesday with a high near 80. Right now in Boston, we have mostly cloudy skies and 82 degrees. A rose garden in Boston's Back Bay Fens is entering full bloom. WBZ Sherry Small has details.
4: The Kelleher Rose Garden is now in full bloom with 10 classes and 200 varieties of roses, almost 1,500 plants in total. The James B. Kelleher Rose Garden was founded in 1931 and is part of the Emerald Necklace sitting opposite the Museum of Fine Arts. Stone dust pathways with benches line the gardens and charred statues anchor the

0: Massachusetts residents. The Globe reports that records show Jing Dong got a ticket in New Jersey for failing to obey traffic signals just weeks before the crash. Records also show that Dong has been cited for speeding while driving buses in Maryland and Virginia since obtaining a commercial driver's license just 2 years ago. Dong faces five counts of involuntary manslaughter in connection to the crash, which killed a family of four from Greenfield and a woman from Worcester. Today marks 82 years since D-Day, when Allied forces stormed the beaches of Normandy during World War II. Defense Secretary Pete Hegseth attended a ceremony at the Normandy American Cemetery, where thousands of American troops are buried.
1: 82 years ago today, the survival of Western civilization hung in the balance. Dark forces had swept across Europe. Hitler boasted that his Atlantic wall was impenetrable. But our enemy made a fatal miscalculation. They underestimated the unbreakable will of the American fighting man.
0: In his speech, Hegseth warned of modern threats, saying European beaches are stormed by different dangerous ideologies, and urged governments to act. Time now for a check on business with Bloomberg.
2: 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You know, those limited edition attention-getting food combos like peanut butter and pickles, bacon-flavored gum, and beer-flavored soup, as they all try to get social media buzz.
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3: In many ways, what a business needs to do is just put out this incredibly bizarre flavor concept, whatever it might be. And then the consumers themselves are the ones to sort of ripple and create that multiplier effect on behalf of the brand. The more absurd, the more they can catch on to this kind of social media circularity.
2: Taco Bell seeing some of the fastest sales growth in the industry as it churns out treats like Poppin' Candy Burrito and Mountain Dew Baja Pie. And the flavor maxing continues to grow as Gen Z spends big on so-called swavery, swicy, or swangy flavor blends.
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0: Coming up, protesters hold a national day of action against Citizen Bank over ties to ICE.
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5: The Red Sox are in New York to take on the Yankees tonight. 7:30 first pitch. Ronger Suarez gets the start against Will Warren for New York. The Red Sox took the game Friday night 5-3 in the series opener. The Red Sox today placed left-handed pitcher Giovanni Moran on the 15-day injured list with left elbow inflammation. They called up left-handed pitcher Alec Gamboa from AAA Worcester. The Stanley Cup final is tonight, Game 3, the Vegas Golden Knights hosting the Carolina Hurricanes. That's an 8 o'clock face-off from Vegas. That series knotted up at a game apiece. Seth Everett, WBZ, Boston's News Radio.
6: All right, back to the roads we go at 5:43 with traffic and weather together. The Subaru Retailers of New England, all-wheel drive, traffic on the threes. How's it looking, Lexi?
7: Thanks so much, Suzanne. It's starting to get there. The lower deck of 93 is still backed up to Assembly Square, and the Leverett Connector inbound is crowded down to Starrow. The expressway northbound slows between East Milton Square and Government Center. The expressway southbound is sluggish through the city all the way down to Logan Express. 95 northbound is sluggish between Route 152 and 495. Then traffic really picks up in Canton as you make your way to I-93. 95 southbound slows between Route 495 and the North Attleboro rest area. Route 3 northbound has pockets of traffic between Route 228 and the Braintree split. Route 3 southbound slows between Route 18 and Derby Street. 93 southbound jumping north of town is looking slow between Route 495 and Route 133. Route 1 southbound has minor delays between the Linfield Tunnel and Linfells Parkway. 128 southbound is sluggish between Endicott Street and Centennial Drive. 95 northbound is slow between Route 38 and Route 28. And you're on the brakes on 95 southbound with scattered delays between Route 1 and Route 93. The Mass Pike eastbound is looking slow from the supermarket overpass to Newton Corner, then again from Star Drive to the on-ramp from Mass Ave, and the Ted Williams Tunnel is full on the westbound side. 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
6: The forecast, mostly cloudy and humid tonight with a thunderstorm or two through midnight. Those storms may be gusty west of Boston. We'll see a low of 68. Increasing clouds tomorrow with an afternoon thunderstorm, high 83. Mostly sunny on Monday and much cooler with a high of just 69. Partly sunny on Tuesday with a high near 80. And looking ahead, partly sunny on Wednesday with highs in the 80s. Right now in Boston, it's mostly cloudy and 82 degrees.
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6: Good afternoon. I'm Suzanne Salisbury. Here are the five things you need to know at 4:45. A festival and block party are underway in downtown Boston as part of the city's annual Pride celebrations. Mass DEP issues a statewide air quality alert until 11 p.m. tonight because of increased ozone levels. The founder of the closing Croft School publicly apologizes to the community for lying about the school's financial troubles. The U.S. military says it shot down Iranian drones launched toward the Strait of Hormuz, then struck surveillance radar sites. Protesters are targeting Citizens Bank this weekend in Cambridge.

0: and across the country. WBZ Shea Ouellette tells us why.
1: A coalition of activist groups is staging protests nationwide at Citizens Bank branches across 15 states, including here in Porter Square of Cambridge. Protesters sing and cut their citizens' credit cards with scissors over the bank's business with private companies that run immigrant detention centers for ICE.
2: You know, we're working very, very hard to keep growing. I think Citizens wants us to go away, and we're not going away.
1: De-ICE Citizens Bank Coalition organizer Julie Craven. State Rep Mike Connolly is one of the elected officials pulling committee funds from the bank.
3: Change doesn't just happen through the legislature. I think it also has to happen through these kinds of direct actions and these kinds of boycotts.
1: Citizens Bank says in a statement it's not the role of banks to set public policy, arguing its responsibility is simply to follow the law and serve clients consistently. Jay Ouellette, WBZ, Boston's News Radio.
0: The murder trial of 19-year-old Carmelo Anthony continues in Texas. Anthony was arrested last year and charged with stabbing fellow high schooler Austin Metcalf during an altercation at a high school track meet. A male student who witnessed the stabbing took the stand today, testifying they only knew what happened when Metcalf lifted his shirt and saw a big hole. The witness said the altercation started when Anthony sat under a tent reserved for Metcalf's school and refused to leave. Anthony has pleaded not guilty. His lawyers argue he was acting in self-defense. A federal prosecutor says his office is looking into allegations of election fraud in Los Angeles.
4: The Assistant U.S. Attorney for Los Angeles, Bill Asaley, says his office has opened multiple election fraud investigations and sent a prosecutor to Los Angeles County's Vote Counting Center. A spokesman for the county's registrar said an assistant U.S. attorney was given an overview of the public observation program and participated in a walkthrough of the ballot processing operations, something he described as routine. The developments came as President Trump repeated claims of mass fraud over the drawn-out vote count from California's Tuesday primary. Also on Friday, Steve Hilton, the leading Republican candidate for governor, called for an overhaul in state election laws to limit mailed ballots to those who request them and called for an election day deadline rather than California's current system where mail-in ballots get a 7-day grace period as long as they're postmarked by the final day of voting. I'm Jennifer King.
0: Some animals you typically don't see around Massachusetts are roaming around one farm on the South Coast. WBZ's Emma Friedman.
5: At Palmetto Alpaca Farm, there's no shortage of goats or alpacas that are incredibly friendly and will stare at you from about 2 inches from your face.
6: Oh, what beautiful teeth you have.
7: She's giving you some hay for a snack.
6: Oh, thanks.
5: But they've also got lots of animals you'd normally have to get on a plane to see, like capybaras, a Joffrey's cat, which is adorable but slightly terrifying, and a rare goat breed they're trying to revive. Not to mention a friend from down under.
7: So these two are our two wallabies. So this is Wilson and Pocket.
5: Lauren is the lead educator here on the farm in Mattapoisett.
7: We call ourselves an educational facility because we're just trying to teach people about all of our animals.
5: Right now they're doing open farm days so people can come and learn a thing or two. But they also bring some of their animals on the road to schools and libraries in the spirit of education. At the farm, they also do tours that are completely tailored to you and, of course, goat yoga, which is especially cute right now because it is baby goat season after all. In Mattapoisett, Emma Friedman, WBZ Boston's News Radio.
0: For more, check out our TikTok at WBZ News Radio. Lots of sea turtles are turning the corner after a harsh winter. WBZ TV's Jacob Wyckoff has more from the New England Aquarium's Sea Turtle Hospital.
8: Adam Kennedy is the director of this sea turtle operation.
9: If you visit the aquarium and you see Myrtle,
10: yeah,
9: this was her, you know, 80, 90 years ago.
10: Wow.
8: These young sea turtles could one day grow to massive sizes. But first, they have to survive.
9: The fact that any of these turtles are here currently is a testament to the species, their survivability.
8: Many of them were found cold stunned on Cape Cod beaches, and the goal here is to one day return them back to nature.
9: These turtles should actually be dead from being so cold when they stranded. If this was one of us, we're not surviving that.
10: The New England Aquarium opened their Sea Turtle Hospital in 2010.
9: At that time, we averaged about 40, 50 turtles annually. With the warming of the Gulf of Maine, we are now seeing over 400 turtles annually.
10: The Gulf of Maine is one of the world's fastest warming bodies of water. Young sea turtles swim north into New England. And when the cold arrives, well, time starts running out.
9: Each one of these turtles is just an amazing story.
0: The hospital is located in Quincy.
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0: All right, it's 5:53. 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The Subaru Retailers of New England all-wheel drive traffic on the threes. Lexi, what's the latest?
15: Thanks so much, Suzanne. We've got a disabled vehicle blocking the left lane on the Pike eastbound just after the ComAv overpass. It's also looking slow starting at the supermarket overpass to Newton Corner and from Starro Drive to the on-ramp from Mass Ave. The Mass Pike westbound is now looking a lot better. The Ted Williams Tunnel is still a little crowded, but it's moving a lot better than it was earlier. The expressway northbound slows between East Milton Square and Government Center. The expressway southbound is sluggish throughout the city all the way down to Logan Express. And things slow down on Route 3 northbound between Route 228 and Route 18. North of town, 95 northbound slows between Route 38 and Route 93. 95 southbound, you're on the brakes between Salem Street and Route 93. 93 southbound slows between 495 and Route 133. Downtown, the lower deck of 93 is backed up to Assembly Square and the Leverett Connector inbound slows down to Starro. 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Lexi Mack, WBZ's Traffic on the Threes.
0: And now the four-day WBZ AccuWeather forecast with Brian Thompson.
1: The clouds will be increasing as we head into this evening. There will be a thunderstorm or two around through just after midnight or so. Some of the storms may be heavy and gusty, mainly west of Boston. The sky will clear later on, a low of 68, and then warm tomorrow. It will be breezy with sunshine followed by clouds. Could be an afternoon or evening thundershower, but a lot of the day tomorrow looks dry. High of 83, clearing a more comfortable later tomorrow night, low 59. A nice day Monday, lots of sunshine, low humidity, a high of 71, then warmer again by Tuesday with some sunshine and a high back up to 82. I'm AccuWeather meteorologist Brian Thompson, WBZ, Boston's News Radio.
0: And right now it's 79 degrees in Bridgewater, 76 in Boxford, 84 in Marlborough. In Boston, we have partly cloudy, partly sunny, hard to say, skies, and 82 degrees.
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0: President Trump highlights the latest jobs report during a speech in Wisconsin.
17: President Trump touting an economic win, a strong jobs report that showed extensive hiring.
18: These are the strongest job numbers of the entire administration so far, and that's during this conflict on top of it. So it's great.
17: The labor market adding 172,000 jobs in May, according to new government data, more than double what economists expected. The unemployment rate holding steady at 4.3%.
0: That was ABC's Olivia Rubin reporting. Grab a rod, there's no need for a license, WBC's Jared Brosnan explains.
19: It's free freshwater fishing weekend here in the Bay State. Unlike the other 363 days this year, you don't need a license to fish in the Commonwealth's public lakes, ponds, reservoirs, streams, and rivers. If you don't have any fishing gear, Mass Wildlife's Hooks and Books program can help you out, offering free rod and reel kits for rent at a number of libraries across the state. Once this weekend ends, anyone 15 years or older needs to have a fishing license, which costs about $40 for most residents. And if you prefer chasing the stripers instead of the trout, there's a free saltwater fishing day set for June 21st, a.k.a. Father's Day. Good luck to all the participants out there. Jared Brosnan, WBZ Boston's News Radio.
0: The Pope is rooting for Team USA as they make their push for the World Cup. Speaking to reporters aboard his flight to Madrid, the Chicago-born Pope Leo said he'll certainly support the U.S. as it prepares to compete in the World Cup. The Pope is currently in Spain for a week-long visit and was greeted by huge crowds in Madrid when he arrived. Thousands gathered to celebrate Pride Month in downtown Boston. We'll have that and much more coming up in the news at 6 o'clock. And remember, when you're away from your radio, you can still listen to WBZ News Radio on the iHeartRadio app. You can download that right now for free. It's 5:57. We have partly cloudy skies in Boston and 82 degrees.
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0: 82 degrees in Boston at 6 o'clock. Good evening. I'm Suzanne Sawsville. Here's what's going on. Pride is on full display in Boston Common. WBZ's Mike Macklin was there.
25: Boston beaming with pride and determination as the city hosted its 56th annual Pride Parade. The LGBTQ plus community taking to the streets in a march that is both a celebration of pride and protest.
2: There's so many threats against our community to exist, to get the care that affirms who they are, to love who they want to love. So there's very much threats continued against our community, and it is our right to stand up and protest.
25: A parade of elected officials joining the march, including Mayor Michelle Wu.
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25: And Governor Maura Healey.
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25: The celebration moving from the streets to Boston Common for a Pride Festival and to Copley Square for a block party. 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
0: In sports, the Red Sox hope to keep the momentum going tonight against the Yankees. First pitch is at 7:35 p.m. in the Bronx. Tomorrow's game is at 1:30 p.m. A suspect is in custody following a scary scene on Cape Cod. WBZ-TV's Tammy Mutasa has the story.
6: Investigators say Neil O'Flaherty broke into an elderly couple's house through a window, hiding in a bedroom before holding them against their will. It was around 9 p.m. on Memorial Day. Investigators say the 87-year-old great-grandma heard noises and went into a bedroom. Instead, police say O'Flaherty grabbed her neck, dragged her down the hallway to the living room. Police say the 27-year-old suspect tried to kiss the victim, then covered her face with a blanket. She couldn't breathe. The victim screams for help, finally woke up her husband, who police say is blind and uses a walker. That's when O'Flaherty ran away through a window.
0: Police say they caught O'Flaherty after he allegedly broke into another home in Mashpee. He faces charges including aggravated burglary, kidnapping, and assault with intent to murder. The 70-year-old Hopkinton man accused of trying to drown an injured 21-year-old at Sandy Beach Wednesday is freed on bail. Stephen Dana is charged with attempted murder after he allegedly confronted the victim, Matt Duffy, over the use of the boat ramp at Lake Maspinock. Video appears to show Dana slapping Duffy in the face before they ended up struggling in the water, at which point police say Dana forcefully held Duffy under the water before bystanders pulled him off. A judge yesterday called the video disturbing, but said he could not grant the prosecution's request to hold Dana without bail because he has never been arrested or charged with a crime before. The judge ordered Dana to stay away from Sandy Beach and Duffy. 6:03, traffic and weather together. The Subaru Retailers of New England all-wheel drive traffic on the threes. What's happening now, Lexi?
15: Well, it's stop and go on the Mass Pike eastbound between the supermarket overpass and Newton Corner. Then again from Starro Drive to the on-ramp from Mass Ave. The Mass Pike westbound slows in the Ted William Tunnel as you make your way into the city from the airport. The lower deck of 93 is looking a lot better now, but it still slows as you make your way into the city. The Lever Connector inbound is crowded as you approach Starro Drive. The expressway northbound slows between East Milton Square and Government Center. The expressway southbound slows between the carpool lane and the on-ramp from Freeport Street. 95 northbound is still seeing pretty heavy traffic in Canton from Dedham Street to I-93. And then, Route 3's northbound slows between Route 228 and Route 18. North of town, we're still seeing a couple of tricky spots. 95 northbound slows between Route 38 and Route 93. Route 95 southbound is sluggish from Salem Street to Route 93. 93 southbound slows from Route 495 to Route 133. Lexi Mack, WBZ's 24-hour traffic network.
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0: And now the four-day WBZ AccuWeather forecast with Brian Thompson.
21: It will turn out mostly cloudy and muggy into tonight. There will be a thunderstorm or two around through just around midnight or so. The storms could be heavy and gusty, especially west of Boston. We'll see some clearing late, a low of 68. Breezy and warm tomorrow. Sunshine will be followed by clouds. Might be an afternoon or evening thundershower, a high of 83. And it clears out late tomorrow night. It will be more comfortable with a low of 59. Monday looks beautiful. Lots of sunshine, low humidity, a high of 71. Warmer again by Tuesday with some sunshine and a high back up to 82. I'm AccuWeather Meteorologist Brian Thompson, WBZ, Boston's News Radio.
0: And right now it's 81 degrees in Randolph, 78 in Danvers, 84 in Marlborough. And in Boston, we have partly sunny skies, I'll say, and 82 degrees.
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0: The 158th Belmont Stakes happens today at New York's Saratoga Racecourse. Nine horses will run in the final leg of the Triple Crown, including Kentucky Derby winner Golden Tempo and Derby runner-up Renegade. This will be the race's final time at Saratoga before it returns to its traditional home at Belmont Park. Post time is 7:04. It is 6:07 time now for Jay Talking with Bradley J. I'm Suzanne Salzville, WBZ, Boston's News Radio.
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1: Listen to that. Production masterpiece. So good to hear that, and so good to be with you. WBZ for Jay Talking. And when I say I mean it's good to be with you, I mean it. It's not just rhetorical. And when I tell you I'm great and want to know how you are, I mean it. I want to know how you are on this, well, pretty beautiful day. I like coming in the studio. I love being here at the Boston iHeart headquarters. Perfect air conditioning. Big, beautiful, professional studio. It's like real radio. So I'm thrilled to be here. Today is the 82nd anniversary of D-Day. And here's what we're going to do. I know that you all know what D-Day was, is. But for most of you, it's pretty abstract. So what I'm going to do is give you among the things I'm going to do is give you a detailed but concise timeline of the events to either let you know for the first time or remind you of what was done and the courage and the heroism of the people involved. And later, I'll actually share my experience there. We did take a trip, and it was very moving, and it was excellent. I have tips for you. I do recommend taking that trip if this kind of thing is of interest. And from you, I'd love to hear a couple of things. Firstly, do you have a favorite D-Day movie or World War II movie? Let's open it up to World War II movies. They're really display or let you know, make you feel the heroism of the participants in that, how important it was. Do you have a favorite World War II movie? Also, if you have been to that area, if you've been to Normandy and seen those sites, I'd love to hear your take on it. My experience was much more important than I thought it would be. I pictured, and maybe this is what you picture, you go to the beach and you see these sculptures and that's it. It's not that at all. You know, actually, maybe I'll mix it up, and it's probably better if I stick with my plan and give you the timeline first and share my experiences there. And we might be getting a call from Normandy, from a person very active in Veterans Affairs. His name's Andrew Biggio, former U.S. Marine Corps Infantry Sergeant, a member of the Boston Police Force, veteran of Iraq and Afghanistan, and he's the president of a nonprofit.

0: nonprofit, New England's Wounded Veterans, Inc. And he's also the author of a book called The Rifle, in which he details his experience of taking a World War II rifle around to veterans and listening to them, their stories, and having them sign it. There's The Rifle and The Rifle 2. So he has agreed to call, but that's a long ways away, and he's busy, and it's late over there, so you never know. It's a possibility. In the meantime, I'm going to get to my detailed yet concise timeline of what took place there. Started 12:15 on June 6th. 12:15 a.m. This is well before H hour. H hour means the start time of the invasion. It's like X. And H actually stands for just hour. There's no other meaning to it. So if something happened 6 hours before H hour, it would be H hour minus six. But let's start at 12:15 a.m., June 6th. Minutes after midnight. Right after midnight, the American 101st Pathfinders, they jump into Normandy and they establish drop zones for paratroopers to follow. And what they want to do is capture the town of St. Mère Eglise, which is important because it is on a highway, N13, which would allow the Germans to set up a counterattack at Utah Beach after they take the beach. So they didn't want that to happen, so they wanted to take this town. 12:16, a minute later, near a town called Caen, C-A-E-N, north on the eastern flank of the Normandy beachhead, paratrooper troops, they jump in. And then paratroopers of the British 6th jump in just, half an hour later. Now, off Utah Beach, the 82nd Airborne Pathfinders begin to drop into main landing zones near this town, St. Mère Eglise, which you can see when you take this tour. You will go there. And I will, another thing I promised to do is drill down on a couple of these important sites to give you a deeper understanding of what happened there. So I mentioned 121, the 82nd Airborne begin to drop into three main landing zones. So we're in about an hour. A lot went wrong during this, but a lot went right. 2 a.m., Allied paratroopers attempt to regroup. Firefights break out with German forces. And one thing the Germans did was the paratroopers landed, some of them near a river, and they flooded this river. So, and when a paratrooper lands in water, it's bad news, and some of them drowned. 3 a.m., off the Normandy coast, miles off the coastline, thousands of ships. They drop anchor, and they prepare the landing craft for launch. And the troops are unloaded from the ships into the landing vehicles. 3:54 in the morning, Allied paratroopers attempt to regroup because they get scattered all over the place. Imagine it. It's dark, and it's a cold, rainy, misty night, and you're going into enemy territory, and they're looking for you. Moving on. The German battery fires at all those ships out there. They shot first at the USS Arkansas, and they missed. And after that, they didn't try to shoot that far out. They concentrated on more closer targets. And off Omaha Beach at 5:40 a.m., about an hour before H hour, companies B and C of the 741st Tank Battalion begin to launch these Sherman tanks equipped with duplex drives. And I'll explain more about duplex drives later. But what that is in addition to the tracks, they have propellers. And they're big, giant, heavy tanks. And you wonder, how do they float? Well, they rigged up this canvas skirt, which kept it afloat under ideal conditions. But conditions were not ideal. One of the ways the conditions were not ideal is they had to launch them further out than they usually launch them. Usually they launch them about 1.8 miles out. They launched them further out than that, which caused a problem because they had to be in these waves that were more than 2 meters high for a lot longer time. So that was problematic. 5:50 a.m., warships opened fire on the German batteries, including Utah Beach. And shortly before that, there was a naval bombardment. And the purpose of that was to start fires, or part of the purpose was to start fires, so that it would be cover for the troops. The trouble is that those fires, made so much smoke that the marauders who were dropping bombs, about 4,400 bombs, they missed their target a lot because they couldn't see due to the smoke. 6:15 a.m., landing craft hit the British beaches. The British beaches were, I think they were Gold, Juno, and Sword. And the U.S. beaches were Utah and Omaha. 6:30 a.m., Omaha Beach, H hour. First thing, the preparatory bombardment by the naval gun stops. See, the timing was pretty good. It stops at 6:27 a.m. 2 minutes later, the tanks, the 32 dual drive tanks or duplex drive tanks, land on the beach. And then 6:30 a.m., H hour, the 1st and 29th Infantry Divisions land the first waves of troops. And this is what you see in the movies. And same time on Omaha, same thing. Then at 7, half an hour later, second wave of troops land right after the first, and they have to fight their way through the devastation and the death of the first wave, if you can imagine that. And the same thing happened at both U.S. beaches. 9 a.m., Punta Hawk. If you go there, you got to see this. Punta Hawk is a promontory of land on a cliff, 100-foot cliff. And the intelligence thought they had 155-millimeter guns up there, which would have just put the kibosh to pretty much everything. But these Rangers, 190 of them, scaled the wall and managed to capture that area. And when they got up there, what do you think they found? I'll tell you what they found after this break on WBZ.
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1: That's right. We're talking about D-Day, and not just in the abstract. I'm getting specific and reminding you or telling you for the first time a lot of what actually went down there. And if you have any comments or questions, probably mostly comments. I'm not an expert on this, but I care, and I have learned about it over the years. The number here is 617-254-1030. I'd love to hear from you. I left you with a cliffhanger, literally, talking to you about the Rangers, the 190 Rangers that were trying to get up a cliff at a place called Pointe du Hoc in Normandy to take out these 155-millimeter German cannons, which were positioned to the top. And they needed to be taken out. That was, again, June 6, 1944. It was the Army's 2nd Ranger Battalion. They scaled up these 100-foot cliffs. And when they got up there, they found that the cannon were gone. And instead, there were telephone poles painted to look like cannon barrels. Well, that was a shocker. You think all that work and danger for nothing. Well, not really. They weren't really gone, those cannon. They were just taken back from that point about 1,100 meters. So that's like, 2/3 of a mile, I guess. And when you go on a tour, if you have a good tour, they'll show you the apple orchard where the guns were hidden. And I can't remember if one of those guns was still in the apple orchard or not. I cannot remember that. But maybe you've been there, and maybe you can tell me. So as they got up there, they found they were gone. And then they finally found them. That's very important. Now, if you do visit, or even if you don't, let me describe what it's like up there. For me, that was the most intense place, because you really got, due to the craters all around this gun emplacement and the other bunkers, due to these craters, you'd get a sense of the intensity of that assault. Those Germans in those bunkers must have been scared to death. The size of those craters means that any one of those blasts would have made you deaf. They're all over. There are dozens of them every few feet. And each one of these things is about 50 feet across, or 30 to 50 feet across, I would say. That's my guess. 20 feet? Maybe some were 20 feet. But it was unbelievable that anyone could survive that. Then you have the battle up top, where the Rangers that had made it up there needed to battle the remaining alive enemy. And so there were firefights, there were grenade fights. And then you go inside one of these, or this bunker, one of the bunkers, and you can see what it was like inside. You can see what the Germans saw from in there. You can see the horizon as they saw it. And you can imagine when they saw 1,000 ships. And when the naval bombardment started, they must have known it was pretty much over. And the bravery of climbing up that cliff and fighting those Germans hand to hand is off the chart. So that's Pointe du Hoc. Then let me finish up the timeline. Things do get better gradually. And around 10 p.m., things started to quiet down. They had quieted down enough so the troops could begin to get some rest. But there's a reason they call that the longest day. Do you have any comments, or you'd like to say something about D-Day or the heroism of our troops? 617-254-1030. Now, I promise to drill down on a couple of other key sites when you go, if you go, and I recommend it. It's a lot more, there's a lot more to it than you might expect. It, like 10 times more than you might expect. It's way more moving than you can guess. The other, another key thing you'll see if you have a good guide is a church right close to that area that where a miracle happened. And I'll tell you that. I'll tell you about that in a moment. But I do want to talk to Andrew, who is live in Normandy right now, calling us, as he's very involved with Veterans Affairs. Of course he's in Normandy, former U.S. Marine military sergeant and a member of the police force in Boston, veteran of Iraq and Iran, and he's president of the nonprofit group New England Wounded Veterans Incorporated, and the author of The Rifle, which I told you about, and The Rifle Too. And I'm pleased to welcome Andrew Biggio to the show. Thank you. Calling us live from Normandy. I appreciate it. What are you doing there, Andrew?
2: Hey, Jay. Thanks for having me. Well, it's the 82nd anniversary of D-Day today. And so what we did was, a bunch of us who are first responders and veterans, we brought back three World War II veterans, all 101 years old, back to the beaches, Omaha Beach, Utah Beach, and the surrounding areas here.
1: When you visit those sites, what strikes you? You've probably been there before, but every time you go, what strikes you?
2: Well, I think what was powerful this trip is the cemetery. You know, there's 9,000 of our boys still buried over here. 9,000 kids from all over the United States, about 50 plus from Massachusetts. And we visited Thomas Miller, who was killed in action with the 20th Armored Division, with Richard Baum, who's alive, and 101 who survived, and he served with the 20th Armored Division. So visiting Mr. Miller's grave just makes you wonder if anyone's ever visited his grave over here, or if we're the first ones in decades to do so. And that strikes hard.
1: What do the how do the veterans, the 101-year-old veterans, react when they see these things, when they revisit this area?
2: You know, it's a mix. It's a mix of everything. I've seen them break down in tears. The gentlemen we have here, they've held it together pretty good, but a lot of them are pulling me aside and saying, thank you so much for doing this for me, because I think now that they're 101, they're the only ones left. So they know that they're just not representing themselves. They're representing their whole generation. There's not many 101-year-old veterans that can travel all the way to France and then, you know, deal with a time change, right, deal with hotels and coach buses and stuff like that. So they know they're representing all those once 16 million World War II veterans.
1: Well, thanks to you for making that possible for them. It's got to be something for them to see this again for probably the first time, right? Because the last, if they were only there twice, the first time 82 years ago and this time, it must look so different. Because when they saw it, it was there were explosions, there was smoke, fire, and bodies littering the beach. And when they go back and see it now, it's very peaceful. Do they remark on that at all?
2: Yeah, Jay, it's the landscape is virtually the same. You know, it's still beaches, farms. Rural Belgium and rural France has not changed really much. There's not condos and stuff like that. But yes, you're right. There is definitely less dead vegetation and craters and bombs, but the villages are the same. So they are in shock, and I'm in shock of what they actually still remember and recognize 82 years later.

0: here.
1: What are you doing now? What are your projects that involve the veterans? I know you did the rifle and the rifle too. What are your projects now?
0: So, believe it or not, Jay, I am actually over here also with 6 Vietnam veterans. And I did that because, obviously, the Vietnam vets did not get a welcome home. They don't get parades like their heroes, like the World War II veterans do here in Normandy. So I brought them to Normandy with me because their dad served in World War II. So now I'm showing them where their father served. I'm currently writing a book on Vietnam. So I'm interviewing Vietnam veterans, doing a book and trying to give them my little part of justice that I can deliver them that maybe they didn't get 50 years ago when they came back from Vietnam.
1: Well, as soon as that's done, make sure you come on the program here, okay? And we'll tell people.
0: I'd love to. Thank you for remembering D-Day, and thank you for having me.
1: Of course, and thank you for all you do, and thank those veterans for their service. And, of course, thank you for your military service as well. And thank you for calling. I really appreciate it. Thanks.
0: Thanks, Jay. Bye. Bye.
1: Now this on WBZ.
2: We're here to talk. That's why we're here to talk. Now, what do you say?
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1: 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It's pretty straightforward. I've gotten through the hard part in this commemoration of D-Day, and it is a hard part for me. It's difficult for me to talk about what happened there because it's so intense, and the bravery blows me away. And when you go and see it, well, you'll see there's not a dry eye in the place. So now that it's a little more easy going, and I'll tell you about my trip there in some detail, I really encourage you to call

0: 254-1030 and get involved. We have Paul in Boston. Glad to have you aboard, Paul.
1: Yeah, hi, Bradley. How you doing?
0: Great.
1: So I happened to just turn on the radio, and I heard your show, and you were talking about the Second Range Battalion. So first of all, thank you for putting on the show. It's so important that people remember the sacrifices of our forefathers and, you know, the like World War II veterans especially, and et cetera.
0: Of course. How are you familiar with it? Do you have relatives that served?
1: I have some uncles that were in World War II. I served in the military. I was actually in the 75th Ranger Regiment, 3rd Ranger Battalion. But I was in from 86 till 89. Then I was in two other units after that. But so when I heard the Rangers, I was, oh, geez. And I'm very familiar with Point de Hoc. But the reason I'm calling specifically is, you know, we look at the country right now, and I'm not going to get into all the politics at all, but just saying, you know, there's so many young people who do not understand the sacrifices, what it was like to be 17, 18, 19. And then there were 16-year-olds, there were 15-year-olds who just volunteered to serve. You know, they didn't have a draft. They volunteered to serve their country, to go there. And I think more of this should be taught in the schools so that these kids get more of a love for this country rather than thinking about all this negative stuff. Because just imagine being a 17, 18-year-old young man, and there you are facing these massive guns going up on a beach, a wide open beach, and you really have to see it to understand the horror. You know, how many people are just going to get mowed down by machine guns? If you've ever heard the German, you know, the I forget the exact.
0: The 88s, the German 88, or the 155 cannon?
1: The machine gun.
0: The 88.
1: The one they call the buzzsaw.
0: I think.
1: Yeah, is it the MG-88?
0: I don't know.
1: I'm sorry, I can't remember. I think it's a 53, but the one that just, it goes, you know, just rattles off.
0: Oh.
1: And
0: you mean the handheld and the small arms?
1: Well, it's a machine gun. Okay. So it's a belt-fed machine gun. It was one of the first. And it just puts down, like, thousands of rounds per minute. Just, and, you know, it has a very distinct sound. You'll hear it in the different movies if you see them. And there were hundreds, if not thousands, of those guns up on the hills just mowing these people down, all these soldiers down. And, you know, we see these young teenagers, they just act like they don't care about this country. And, oh, they have it so bad. These young men died for a different cause, a cause that I don't even think today, if the same situation was around, a tiny fraction would volunteer.
0: Correct.
1: And so, again, just, yeah, thank you for your show because, you know, I wish they had taught more about this in school. I self-taught myself more history than they taught, became very patriotic. Obviously, I volunteered to serve in the military, chose to go into special operations. I wish I had did 20 years. I did 10. But it's so important to keep these stories alive. I have a friend who might be with that group there. He's over in Normandy right now, mm-hmm. going through all this, and it's just so emotional watching his posts, watching him, you know, seeing all the things. And I'm familiar with it. I'm dying to get over there. But, just thank you. And we need to know more about this stuff. You know, and again, the guy you just talked to, he has some of the Vietnam vets.
0: Mm-hmm.
1: And there's so little that the young people know about Vietnam. Again, they were drafted. Like, people are complaining about America now, but during the 60s and early 70s, you go to school and you might get drafted right out of high school.
0: Yep.
1: You're going off to a war that you might not agree with, but you went. You know, so just again, thank you for your show. And we need people to understand the full scope of all this rather than some highlight or the negativity about it. Just the sacrifice that all of these veterans, and, you know, and it's men, women, whoever that went and did this stuff, you know, how many we lost during World War II who never had a few. So, yeah. Anyway.
0: Thank you, Paul. I really appreciate your call, and I really mean it. 617-254-1030. You're Jay talking. How about that? You're Jay talking. I don't have a name here. Well, actually, go to Joe. This is Joe D. Joe D, who knows all about the MBTA, but he probably knows about Normandy as well. Hi, Joe.
2: Hello, Bradley.
0: What's going on?
2: Yeah, this is good old Joe from the train. I traveled over there. Now, you know, when you said that, I'm kind of caught short. It was definitely before 2001, because it was in the days where I enjoyed flying places. But I went through, you know, the beaches, and it was more just like your travels in the past, just dubbing around. It says, oh, I want to go up that way. And I did. And I ended up spending a time in a town called

0: I'm not saying it right. Bayonne.
1: Yeah, Bay. I went there too. That is a fantastic town. It's spelled B-A-Y-E-U-X or something like that. And it's the home of the famous Bayeux tapestry, which is another topic altogether. And that's where a lot of the tours depart from. That's what I recommend doing is going to Bayeux and
0: departing from there. Yeah, they have a small cemetery there as compared to Arlington National.
1: Right.
0: And also a small museum there. But one thing I want to put with Andrew was saying he's over there now with the three World War II veterans. I think one of the biggest problems here, this is one of the key things that should be done, is now being recognized. We have to record these people because, in all honesty, World War II is going to cease to exist once the last veteran passes away. I mean, it will be consigned to the history books, to museums. So I think one of the key things to be done, and I kind of help out some people on a similar project, but, you know, we're going to record their voices, their, you know, modern day video tape them and whatnot, tell them what happened, what was it like. My dealings with that when I was a kid, you know, cut grass for people, and one of the neighbors I cut for, he was a World War II veteran. His invasion of France was the other side. He, because way later, probably about a good 6 or 7 months later, they also invaded southern France, tried to do a pincer move. So, but as he used to say, his claim to fame is he ended up in the Battle of the Bulge.
1: Oh, geez.
0: And he says he got hit on the first day. So luckily, that's when they could still get evacuated. So he got evacuated. So he missed a lot of the battle, but, you know, he was in the initial battle. But, I've been around that area. It's beautiful. My friend was actually just over there with a Rhodes Scholar tour, and, you know, they were doing the whole recreation of some of the battles that were there. Like I said, one of the key things, like I said, is, this stuff has to be recorded. The World War II vets are disappearing.
1: Yeah, well, that's why the book that Andrew Biggio, who called in, the rifle is that. He takes the rifle around, they sign it, and they tell their stories. Joe, I really appreciate it. It's time for a break pretty soon. I have given you little dribs and drabs of the tour I took there. If this is of even the slightest interest to you, it is way more rewarding than you think. If you have the slightest interest, go. And I'm going to share my experience and drill down on a couple of spots that I think are key and will probably be included in your tour if you have a good tour. And I hope you enjoy this sort of travelogue. And anyone else who wants to chime in, have you been to see the D-Day points of interest in Normandy? By the way, no one talks about how unbelievably beautiful Normandy is. And as Andrew Biggio said when he called from Normandy, other than the actual battle sites, like other than the beaches, it hasn't changed. It looks like it's still 1944. The countryside, those churches, towns like Bayeux, it's exquisitely beautiful and wildly historic. I'll tell you all about it after this on WBZ.
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12: How much do you love those production pieces that introduce the segments? They're so cool. This is Jay talking. 617-254-1030. I have about 10 minutes, less than 10 minutes, fewer than 10 minutes to talk to you about what a trip to Normandy to the D-Day sites is like. Here's how I did it. I kind of recommend it to the way I did it because I like it. I don't know any other way. Some people go from Paris and just take a tour, get on a tour bus in Paris, drive down, do those sites, and come back. I don't recommend that at all because you need more time than that. And also, you're going to want to be visiting this town called Bayeux, B-A-Y-E-A-U-X, which, as I mentioned, is the home of the world-famous 1,000-year-old Bayeux tapestry, which is almost a couple hundred feet long and depicts the events surrounding William the Conqueror's victory. And he actually had it commissioned as a propaganda piece. And it's in this church, built around the same time. It is a beautiful, ancient city. It still looks and feels old. It is not the absolute authentic French town because it's so very American, because they love Americans. Number one, it was the first major town to be liberated by the D-Day forces. Two, they make a lot of money off Americans going there, and they have all kinds of stores filled with American military stuff. So it's not your average French town, but it's a great place to go, and a lot of the tours depart from there. I wouldn't give you the name of my tour company, although it was tremendous. I can't guarantee you would have the same experience. Just make sure you research and check reviews of these tour companies. The things included were, of course, the beaches and the sculptures and the sand. And that's what all I expected. I didn't know what else was there. But then, as I mentioned, we went to Pointe du Hoc, and saw and understood the battle for that from both sides. You can understand it from the German perspective, and you can understand it from the D-Day troops, the Allied troops perspective. And both are intense. You will be a changed person. Now, another spot, and I'm really glad that I have time to tell you about it, is that there's a church that you will go to if you get on a good tour. And this is a church that on D-Day, on June 6th, 82 years ago, was used by a couple of American medics to treat wounded soldiers from the Allied side and German soldiers. And a couple of three interesting things about that event is, it's my understanding there were two German soldiers hidden in the rafters, hiding while this was going on. And there's kind of a miracle that took place there. I was standing on a certain spot inside the church, and the guide said, if you look above you, you see there's a hole in the roof. A round hole, oh, it looked like about 8 inches across. He said, see that hole? A shell came right through that hole. And he said, see that spot you're standing on, sir? That was me. And it was a broken tile. Broken stone tile. He said, it landed right there. Broke that tile. And a miracle, the miracle of miracles, it didn't go off. It was just laying there. So there's that. You can stand in that spot. In this church is a stained glass window of an American paratrooper. And in the seats, the pews, if you will, that's what they call them, right? You can still see the bloodstains, some bloodstains, after all these years. That is, of course, located in this bucolic, beautiful French countryside. And there's the World War II Museum. If you get on a decent tour, there's the World War II Museum with a D-Day exhibit. And there's an airplane in there of the type used. And there's all the equipment. One thing that is shocking to me is the weight of the equipment that soldiers had to carry. Maybe they still have to carry that much, but man, I think stuff was probably a lot heavier then. And they had to be without supply probably longer than they do now. So they probably had to carry more. I can't give you the exact amount of weight, but ain't no way I could do that. I don't think I ever could. I think we have time to take a call from Rick in Bill. Rick. Hi, Rick.
13: Bradley.
12: Yes, how are you, Rick?
13: I'm doing well. You know, I go to Catholic Church on Saturdays, but I don't go to the same place. I go to surrounding ones. I have three of my favorites, and one of them I went today in Tewksbury, and I saw this Father Bill. He's an older priest, but he's been at the church not too long, not probably a few months. He's absolutely remarkable. So at the end of Mass, I had to talk to him and say how great he was. He's funny as hell, and he's got such a young spirit. So I was talking to him, and I said, you've been a priest for a pretty good amount of time. He goes, 55 years. And I said, my God, I'm going to be 57 pretty soon. And he said he was born in 1945. And he said, in 1944, my father's leg got blown off in Normandy. And then I was born in 1945, October. And I said, my God, I didn't realize it was D-Day today. I should. But I figured I'd tell you that. This is coming from an incredible priest, Father Bill. And I couldn't believe what I heard. So he got his leg blown off, but I think he said he got married a year before he was born. So he got married, and he had him. May have had more siblings. I'm not positive on that. But what a remarkable father of his. He didn't let life slow him down, you know?
12: Right. Those stories are intense. I got to tell you, what those people did on that beach was so important. I think that all the stuff I've done in my life would not add up to what they did in one day.
13: Well, me too.
12: Thank you. Thanks a lot.
13: Yeah.
12: Thank you very much, Rick. It is difficult to talk about. Try to think about on this D-Day what those soldiers who survived felt like after they were able to kind of maybe 11 p.m. or so on June 6th, kind of rest a little bit, get a little rest, and reflect on what had happened to them, what had happened to their friends, and what lie ahead. Coming up on hour two of Jay Talking, we have Micah, the airplane geek. Yes, he is an airplane geek. Trust me, you'll find out. He's all about the airplane. He and his friends are aviation fanatics. Thing is, he's got lots of good information. For example, we're going to talk about apps that will help you with any summer flying you have to do, summer trips. There are apps which will help you with your points, organize your points. There are apps to choose the best seat in the plane. There are apps so you can keep an eye exactly on where your plane is if you're waiting for it. You know way better than the airport, those electronic boards in the airport will show you. And we have ticket booking strategies and lots of stuff for you if you fly. If you're flying for a trip this summer, or if you fly for business. If you fly for business, you might know a lot of this stuff, but maybe not. And of course, we have questions for you as well. That's coming up on Jay Talking on WBZ News Radio 1030. And thanks to Dan working the board out there as we continue on Jay Talking.
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4: 82 degrees in Boston at 7 o'clock. Good evening. I'm Suzanne Sawsville. Here's what's going on. Boston's LGBTQ community and allies come together this weekend to celebrate Pride Month. Thousands marched in the annual Pride for the People parade from Copley Square to Boston Common today, where an all-ages festival was held. There's also a 21 and older block party going on in Copley Square until 8 o'clock. Meantime, the Boston Pops held their third annual Pride Night last night. WBZ's Jeremy Russ.
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0: Newell is a Lynn native known for their role in Glee. In 2023, they became one of the first non-binary actors to win a Tony for their role in Shucked. Newell was also joined by the Boston Gay Men's Chorus. He sang hits including I'm Coming Out, Born This Way, and Pride Night was the second to last concert of the pop season, which wraps up tonight with their 32nd annual Gospel Night. Jeremy Russ, WBZ, Boston's News Radio.
1: The Mass Department of Environmental Protection has issued a statewide air quality alert through 11 o'clock tonight. The department says ozone levels have increased throughout the Commonwealth and are expected to reach levels that are unhealthy for sensitive groups in portions of southeastern Mass, the Cape, and Islands. That includes people with heart or lung disease, such as asthma, older adults, and children. Mass DEP says those in sensitive groups should reduce prolonged or heavy outdoor exertion, take more breaks, and watch for symptoms such as coughing or shortness of breath. We're fast approaching the 100-day mark of the U.S.-Iran war. The two countries are in a ceasefire, but that has not stopped either side from firing missiles.
2: Fresh U.S. missile strikes along Iran's coast. The U.S. military saying it destroyed Iranian radar sites after Iran fired four one-way attack drones, which posed a threat to ships near to the Strait of Hormuz. Iran retaliating, firing a volley of missiles at U.S. allies Kuwait and Bahrain. The strikes adding to the uncertainty amid a supposed ceasefire.
1: That was ABC's Tom Sufi Burridge reporting. In sports, the Red Sox hope to keep the momentum going tonight against the Yankees. First pitch is at 7:35 in the Bronx. Tomorrow's game is at 1:30 p.m. All right, it's 7:03. Back to the roads we go with traffic and weather together. The Subaru Retailers of New England all-wheel drive traffic on the threes. What's happening, Lexi?
3: Thanks so much, Suzanne. Well, there's a crash reported on I-93 southbound at the Zakin Bridge that's got things looking pretty slow there. It's backed up all the way to Sullivan Square and a little bit further past that, too. So watch out coming in down that way. The Lever Connector inbound is crowded down to Starro. Starro's actually looking pretty good right now, but the Pike eastbound is seeing a bit of a slowdown from Starro Drive all the way to near Fenway Park. The expressway northbound slows between Furnace Brook Parkway and Columbia Road, and the expressway southbound is actually free and clear at the moment. Then we are seeing a bit of a slowdown on Route 1 southbound from the former Christmas Tree Shops to Lynn Fells Parkway, and 95 northbound is seeing some lingering delays between Washington Street and Route 28. 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Lexi Mack, WBZ's 24-hour traffic network.
1: And now the four-day WBZ AccuWeather forecast with Brian Thompson.
4: There will be a couple of thunderstorms around during the evening hours for tonight. Those storms could be heavy and gusty, especially west of Boston. Otherwise, it's going to be mostly cloudy and buggy through much of the evening hours before it clears out late, low 68. Breezy and warm for tomorrow. Sunshine followed by clouds. There will be an afternoon or evening thundershower around with a high of 83. Clearing and more comfortable late tomorrow night, low 58. Beautiful day on Monday. Lots of sunshine with low humidity, a high of 71. By Tuesday, though, it's a good bit warmer again with some sunshine, a high of 85. I'm AccuWeather meteorologist Brian Thompson, WBZ, Boston's News Radio.
1: And checking the radar right now, it's 78 degrees in Easton, 81 in Lawrence, 80 in Sudbury. In Boston, we have partly cloudy skies and 82 degrees.
5: This is Dan Ray. Meet Justin from Wilmington. His orthopedic surgeon said he needed a total hip replacement. But instead of going under the knife, Justin called Boston Prolotherapy.
6: I was in so much pain, I couldn't walk around without limping. Not able to play with my son at the time, not being able to go out in the driveway and play catch with him. And I came across the ad for Dr. Franke. When I went in and talked to him, he said, you would be a great candidate for Prolotherapy, and he believes it would help me. 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There's zero pain.
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1: Pope Leo brings his message of peace and unity to Spain, arriving just hours ago for his week-long visit.
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3: 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I'm Suzanne Salzville, WBZ, Boston's News Radio. 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
3: I can't get enough of those. So this is Jay talking. I got to tell you, nice hours. Boy, still daylight out there. When I get out of here, I'll still have time to get a Narragansett or a PBR somewhere. And you're up, and a lot of you, you're not tuckered out. You're very cheerful on the phone, 617-254-1030. This is fun. We're going to talk about traveling now, and more specifically, the airline part of travel, the air travel part of travel. First, let me address y'all. I want to know, have you noticed any trends when you travel, or you know, in the way people behave, or airline policies, or the airline procedures, anything great, anything that you like about it, anything changing for the more irritating? Are there any questions you have about travel hacks? We have some. I have a couple that I will share with you. One has to do with sound-canceling earphones. I have a real recommendation and something to use with them that will make your entire flight a much better experience. But we'll talk about things like some reports on recent incidents, what really happened. Talk about fuel costs and airline prices. Does that mean maybe you should get your tickets sooner before the prices go up due to oil prices increasing? I have a couple of air shows to recommend that you could probably get to, kind of local air shows. And questions like, for one thing, I'm curious, do you keep your seatbelt fastened? They say keep it fastened, and you know why, probably, but do you? When you sit down, you've been over the Atlantic for 4 hours, and you're, you know, you're kind of sleepy, and like, oh, no, I don't want to find that seatbelt and put it on. Do you just not, or do you? Because it's kind of important. Michael will remind you, our guest will remind you why there's no, you know, those oxygen canisters above you? There are none. There are no oxygen canisters above you. That little hose that you think is an oxygen canister, it's not. He'll explain. You want to know that, right? I mean, that alone is worth spending the time to, it's worth the price of admission. And, as you know, they're still kind of mulling a plan to remove Homeland Security customs people from certain blue cities. And you might wonder how that will affect you. Would that affect you? How would that affect you and your trip that you have bought a ticket for? So I'm wondering, if you leave the country and there are no customs people to look at your passport when you come back, can you come back? Would your flight even come back? Would you be stuck there? Would you have to go to some other city and take a bus? I don't know. We'll find out from our guest, Micah Engber, who is involved in a podcast called Airplane Geeks Podcast. Thanks for being with us, Micah.
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3: Well, thank you. 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
4: Well, we talk about all sorts of different things on the Airplane Geeks. 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We talk about general aviation. We talk about military aviation. We talk about commercial aviation. We talk about private aviation. And then there's also the JourneyIsReward.org podcast. And that one is mostly about travel and travel tips and tricks and going over different ideas that you can find, different places to go. And so it's two different podcasts that I do. The Airplane Geeks is every week, comes out on a Wednesday, and the JourneyIsReward.org comes out every other Monday. And we always have a decent guest and talking about different trips that we've gone on.
3: Okay. Now talk about your friend Brian, who you were involved, who in the Journey is the Reward, your cohort there. Talk about the insane thing that he did.
4: Well, he's out of his mind. I love him to death, but he's a little crazy. He has flown over the course of his lifetime, and he's tracked it all, over 6 million miles around the world, which is a lot.
3: Yeah, hold on, though. And, like most people travel to go somewhere, he travels 6 million miles. A lot of those miles was not to go anywhere. It was simply to get the miles.
4: 3 years ago.
3: Am I right?
4: He realized, yeah, you're absolutely right. He realized he was very close like within, I don't know, maybe 300,000 miles of getting what's known as United Airlines Lifetime Premier 1K status, which automatically gives you some access to the lounge and automatically gives you some special deals and sometimes upgrades, all sorts of possibilities with that. So he decided he was going to go on what's known as a mileage run. And this was during COVID. And so airlines were trying to get people on board and the prices were really, really low. And he found some incredible deals for booking mileage. He was able to go, and I remember you and I talked about this at one time because you were looking to travel. He was able to get, he was looking for the longest distance he could go to get the most miles at the least price. So he would fly, he lives out in the LA area. He'd fly to San Francisco. From San Francisco, he'd get on the plane to Singapore for very little money in business class. And he'd get in the plane, he'd get into Singapore, and he'd wait for the plane to get turned around, and it would fly back to San Francisco, and he was on that same flight.
3: So he wouldn't even leave. He would not even leave the airport.
4: Didn't even leave the airport. The same thing in Hawaii. Did the same thing in South Africa. Found some incredible deals and built up so that he has 3 million miles just with United Airlines and is a lifetime premier 1K status member. And he's hoping, and he doesn't know if it'll ever happen, he's got 867,849 miles left to get his lifetime global service, where with something like with global services, when you're changing planes at an airport, they meet you at the plane in a limousine and drive you to the next plane.
3: Okay. So, folks, if you thought you were insane, nope, not like Brian. This reminds me, what he does reminds me a little bit of a bar in Boston that has, there may be more than one of these bars that do this, but there's one bar that has approximately 187 beers. And if you drink one of each of all those 187 beers in 6 months, this is as I understand it, you get a mug with your name on it and you get to put your favorite author on it, you know, inscribed on the glass. It gets hung up. And as I understand it, forgive me if I'm wrong, from that point on, when you become a mugger, you order a 16-ounce beer, and you get 24 ounces for the price of a 16, I guess, in perpetuity. So, and I'm sure that it's the same thing, kind of the same thing. People, like just like your friend Brian, who wanted to get lifetime fancy status in the airlines, people want that prestige of the mug, and they'll drink 187 beers in 6 months. If you do the math, it's not that bad, but I bet you some people did the equivalent of Brian's mileage runs. I bet they did mileage runs at the bar just to get those beers in. And it would actually be kind of interesting to drink all of those 187 beers. Anyway, let's take a break, and we will dig down into some of the cool stuff we have for you regarding air travel. I'm WBZ.
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1: That's all right. Call up now. 617-254-1030. We're talking travel aviation. And I guess it's a fancy way for saying talking about flying on your vacation and making it better and easier and giving you some information that might give you a heads up on some problems, maybe make it a better experience. We're with Airplane Geeks podcast contributor Micah Engber. And Micah, you know, as on this day, this D-Day, it's about 24 hours after the initial efforts on D-Day, and the troops are starting to understand they probably, you know, the surviving troops started to understand they're successful, probably be successful. And there were a lot of military airplanes involved in that. And you, I want to, before I forget, I want to make sure you talk about that's an air show that's going to include some old military aircraft that people are interested in. And they might be able to experience, and you could actually get there on the train pretty much from Boston. So talk about a couple of, or at least one or two air shows.
2: Well, up here in Maine, on July 11th and 12th, the Great State of Maine Air Show is taking place up at Brunswick Executive Airport in Brunswick, Maine. And yeah, the train does run to right into Brunswick from Boston, and you can Uber over to the airport from there. And it's going to feature the Blue Angels, which is the FA-18's Navy demonstration team. There's going to be the F-35 demonstration team, which is an Air Force team. The F-35 is an active combat aircraft. It's one of the stealth fighters. And then this is a really interesting one, the C-17 demonstration team. The C-17 is called, referred to as the Moose. It's a big transport aircraft. It's huge. And they do demos and they fly in formation, and it's a beautiful thing to see. And I think the tickets are around $60 a piece each day. But you can go either day. But if I were going to go, I'd be going on Saturday, because on Sunday, June 12th, is my favorite aviation event of the year. It's the 29th annual Spurwink Farm Pancake Breakfast and Fly-In that's held on Spurwink Farm in Cape Elizabeth, Maine. And what this is, during the year, every other day of the year, there are cows roaming through a pasture. There are horses there. They offer horse rides. But the day before this fly-in, they mow down the pasture, and it's a grass strip. And all these little planes fly in. It's sponsored by EAA, that's the Experimental Aircraft Association, EAA Chapter 141. And all these little single-engine planes and helicopters fly in, and they come in, and they eat pancakes and have hangar talk, talking with the pilots. You can walk right up and down the flight line, get up close to any of the planes or the helicopters, talk to the pilots about them, chat with a bunch of friends. And this is a beautiful location up on the high bluffs overlooking the Atlantic Ocean. And it's right near the beach. So you could go there in the morning, have your pancakes, see some airplanes, get in the car, drive right down to the beach, and go swimming and spend time at the beach in the afternoon. It's free to attend. Doesn't cost a cent. I think the pancake breakfast runs, I don't know, $6 or $7. But great blueberry pancakes or regular pancakes with real Maine maple syrup, as well as the fake maple syrup if you want it. And it's just a wonderful event. It's my favorite event of the year.
1: Speaking of aviation experiences, we talked about D-Day and the fact that gliders were used in a lot in D-Day. And if you have curious what that's like, you could try something that I've done numerous times, and it's a super thrill for kind of low dough, is you could take a glider lesson. Like where I go, I don't think they're allowed to give you a glider ride, because I think they're licensed, or they're only allowed to do lessons. So you take a lesson. It does include the ride. And that's up in I go to Springfield, Vermont. It's a huge, I think it's a 2-mile airstrip there, but you don't use that. You just use the grass, and this tow plane tows you up, and you get to go up and actually pilot, or try to pilot, a glider. No engine. I don't have time to go into what it's like, but it's intense, and you will never forget it, and it's a thrill, and it's cheap. That's
2: you know, Bradley,
1: yeah, go ahead.
2: Let's talk a little bit about the difference about what you did and the D-Day gliders, because it's a huge difference. What you flew in, and they're wonderful, is really a sailplane. It can soar. It can bank. It does amazing things. You look for the lift in the air, and you find it over the mountains, and you go up, and you can. It's just an amazing acrobatic, almost, aircraft.
1: Right.
2: Whereas the gliders used in D-Day, they were towed up by a plane, the DC-3, And when the line was dropped, they weren't going to fly. They were just going to basically slowly sink and land. They didn't have the kind of distance that a sailplane does. It wasn't designed for that. They were made of plywood and balsa wood and just not designed to survive. It was a one-time use only kind of thing. And it was not the safest thing in the world to do. And the guys that did that, I think that's probably was more dangerous in some ways than jumping out of an airplane and being the airborne.
1: So these gliders they used, really, they just basically crashed slowly. They tried to crash with an impact and slide along. They didn't crash. I shouldn't use the word crash. But they weren't designed to soar, as you say. They were just designed for a slow sort of descent. And
2: that's it.
3: Man.
1: And so the accuracy all depended upon, all you had control over was how high you would go, how high the tow plane was, how fast the tow plane was going. And then you had the variables of the weather and the wind shifting. So, man, and of course, when they landed, they were all scattered and they had to find each other without alerting the enemy. All right.
2: It was a mess.
1: Get into some of the topical aviation things, especially something that might affect not only folks' vacations, but maybe even affect World Cup in this area. I don't know. You tell me. As I understand it, they're still mulling a plan to take away the customs Border Patrol people from airports in some blue states. You know, we're a blue state here. I wonder how or would that affect people who had gone on vacation and want to come home? Like, I guess I understand that it would affect people who wanted to visit here, but what about people who just wanted to get home? How would that all work out if this plan goes into effect?
2: This is really frightening because it's one of those plans that's been talked about that the current administration is talking about eliminating customs from blue state airports, sanctuary city airports, not blue state airports, sanctuary city airports. So you're talking about Boston, New York, would be Newark, New Jersey.
1: Newark's excluded.
2: Oh, is Newark excluded? That's good to hear.
1: Yeah.
2: But, you know, San Francisco and L.A. And so if there's no customs, if you're coming in from overseas, I don't know how you're going to get back. But it hasn't been defined. It hasn't been discussed. And it could certainly affect, I think they're talking about 5 million soccer fans coming in for the World Cup.
1: So and would the planes even, what is your best guess on would the planes even come here? Would they just say, sorry, we're not going to go there. It doesn't make any sense to go there if no one can get cleared.
2: I suspect that they will be canceling flights because most of our airports these days are pretty overloaded with flights. You're just not a lot of room to add them. So if you're already scheduled to go into JFK, there's just no space at Newark because Newark is capacity right. controlled.
1: So would they really do that, though? I mean, would they say nobody, does no Border Patrol Customs people, CBP, is that are those the initials? If you take those away, you just can't come in? Is that's the rule?
2: That's what I understand they are talking about, and I don't quite get it. And, you know, you asked me would they really do that, and I guess my response would be, what can you tell what they will do or not do with the current administration?
1: Right.
2: I'm not trying to get political if you don't know.
1: It seems like that, if it were to be true, that would be letting the tail wag the dog. Or in New England parlance, that would be cutting off your nose to spite your face. That would seem to be counterproductive measure. I can't imagine they would do it.
2: I certainly hope not.
1: And, of course, you have... If they did that, that would certainly affect people from citizens of other countries coming to see the games.
2: Yeah, and, you know, the World Cup. My guess is that if it's going to happen, it would be after the World Cup. I don't know, but the World Cup is, I believe that organization gave an award recently, or maybe last year, a peace award to President Trump, and I suspect it. You know, that might end up happening after that, so the World Cup can go on. But airlines and business groups are begging this not to happen. The airlines are urging the administration not to interfere. It's a really frightening thing, but it hasn't been talked about a whole lot recently. The last news I heard about it was about a week ago, maybe 10 days ago. So who knows? One cannot predict these things.
1: If something like that did happen, though, if one airplane didn't come, I mean, a lot of times that airplane would be used on another route. So if it didn't, is that correct? They don't all just fly back and forth. Sometimes one would be continuing somewhere else, or the airline would use it, that piece of hardware, for a return to Europe to another city. And that could really throw a monkey wrench into the whole scheduling of everything, correct?
2: It certainly could. And airlines don't make money unless the airplane is flying. They make no money on the ground, so they keep them in the air as much as they possibly can. Mm. But when one route isn't flown, that plane, the last time a friend of mine was on his way to L.A. from Newark, he was waiting for the plane to come in from Venice. So, you know, and so how would the people that were waiting, you know, it's a big game of dominoes of, you know, falling down. If when one thing happens, it all goes one after the other.
1: So I've read about it, studied it, searched it, and it seems so catastrophically counterproductive that I feel like I must be misunderstanding something, because I can't imagine that would act. If it's like I do understand it, I can't imagine it would actually happen. Let's take a break and get to some more fun areas of air travel on WBZ.
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1: This is Jay Talking. Really glad to have you with us. 617-254-1030 is the number to call to join in. And we're speaking about air travel. With Airplane Geeks podcast member Micah Engber. And I have a quick question for you. I just thought of during the break. What is the most deluxe airline? Say somebody wanted to go somewhere based upon the deluxeness of the airline. This is something you know. What would you choose?
2: Emirates Airlines in their A380 aircraft in first class. Not business class. Okay. First class.
1: All right. And all right, why?
2: Let me tell you why. Yeah. Because if you're flying a long flight, and you've been on really long flights, I'm sure you've been on 15-hour flights or 12-hour flights, and I certainly have, and you're in the middle of it, and you sleep, and maybe you sleep for 4 or 5 hours, and you wake up, and

0: more or less up front. It's just the way to go.
1: Okay. I'm guessing, being an airplane geek, you would take that plane and you wouldn't care wherever it went. You would go anywhere. If you got a deal on that plane in first class, you would do that, not caring where it went, correct?
0: If I could get a deal on that, or if Emirates were to call me up and say, you know, Micah, we'd really like you to review this service on the Airplane Geeks, I'd say, fine. You fly me wherever you want to go. I'll pay to get myself back. That's fine.
1: Oh, wow.
0: That's perfect.
1: Okay.
0: That would be wonderful.
1: So let's talk about some apps that are really helpful to travelers. A lot of you haven't maximized use of apps, but there are a lot of third-party apps out there which can be very, if not helpful, they can be fun, but usually they're both fun and helpful. You have some favorites, and I have some that I'll run by you as well because I did a search. So what do you like for apps that help or add to your travel experience by a
0: Well, some are apps and some are websites. And, you know, one of the tips I want to give our listeners in terms of websites, if you're accessing a website on your phone and you want to get back to it later, you could always, at least on an iPhone, and I'm pretty sure you can do this on an Android too, you can click on item while you're on that website on your phone. It's called Add to Home Screen. And then all you got to do, it creates a little app right on your home screen, and you can hit it, and it'll bring you right back to that website. And I use that for a website called seatmaps.com. And seatmaps.com is like what SeatGuru used to be. SeatGuru is no longer with us. It lets you know the best seats available on whatever airline and whatever class of service you're going to be. You're going to be using. It's a wonderful way to do that, and seatmaps.com is just incredible. There's okay. also Aerolopa.
1: Before you go on, I want to talk about Seatmaps. This is how you would use it, folks. So you're going to book a flight, and you're a person that doesn't want the airline to choose your seat. You're going to pay enough so you get to choose your seat. So you don't know what seats are in what configuration of what airplane on what airline. You know, configurations of seating on one airline different than the other. And you want to know. So what you do is you punch in your flight, the time, the date, and it will show you the map. And not only that, at least with SeatGuru, it used to, if you hover over it, it will describe the seat. It will describe how much leg room, whether or not the person in front of you can put their seat back, whether or not you can put your seat back, whether or not there's an exit near it or a bulkhead near it. So that really helps you fine-tune your seat choice if that's something important to you, and it is to me, real important.
0: Yeah, because some seats, even on the same airplane, even in the same class of service, if you get toward the back of the plane where the fuselage narrows, the seats might be a little narrower. And a 16-inch narrow-width seat versus an 18-inch width seat, it sounds like, oh, it's just 2 inches. That's a huge difference
1: huge.
0: In terms of comfort levels.
1: Mm-hmm.
0: So you want to be able to do that. And Aerolopa is the one that I like best. It's the hardest one to remember, but it's AEROLOPA, aerolopa.com. And again, you can save it to your home screen on your phone so you can get to it anytime you do that. And one of the things that I always look up when I'm searching for flights, and when I search for flights, I usually use Google Flights, is I'll look at the aircraft. And then I'll look up the flight number, and then I'll go to Aerolopa and see what seat I want on it, or if what the seat pitch is. The seat pitch is the distance between the back of the seat you're sitting in, or rather the front of the seat you're sitting in, the back of the seat in front of you. 31 inches is reasonable. But when it gets down to 30 inches, again, sounds like 1 inch not going to make a difference. It makes a big difference.
1: Yeah. So,
0: you know?
1: So Aerolopa can actually show you the exact window alignment. If you want to know this seat, are you looking out the window? Is the window a little in front of you, a little in back of you? It can tell you that. Also, bassinet placements, if you need a bassinet, and as well as the legroom. Okay, what else do we have?
0: Well, my two favorite actual apps. My very favorite one is an app called Flighty, just the way it sounds, flight with a Y. And what this does is, you know, when you're traveling and sometimes you'll get a notice of a delay or a change in time and you get that from the airline. And you should always, by the way, have your airline app on your phone, because if you need to change flights in the middle of change something in the middle or get those notifications, the airline app is free and it's easy, but Flighty is always ahead. Flighty will have that information before the airline will distribute that information, and you'll have it ahead of everybody else. It will track your plane for you. If you're taking a plane like I have from here to, say, Tampa,

0: will know whether that plane is coming from Tampa or whether it's coming from Ohio. You don't know, and it'll show you where that plane is up to 24 hours ahead of time and give you that route of that plane. So you know where it is and where it is in the air. And it's free the first time you use it, but you're going to like it so much that you're going to want to subscribe to it. But they offer it in a great way because a lot of people don't travel a lot. So if you don't travel a lot, you don't want to spend $4.99 a month every single month because you just don't need that. But if you're only traveling, say, for a week, you can get Flighty for just a week for like $5. And if you really, really love it like I do, you can spend $300 and have a lifetime subscription to it.
1: Oh, so there are people you read about that track certain people's planes. It sounds kind of creepy to me, but they do it. I guess it's legal. And how do they do that?
0: That's done with ADS-B. That is that's the big thing that was a problem down in, you may have heard about the crash down in Washington, D.C. between the American Airlines commuter flight and the helicopter where unfortunately everybody perished. But they didn't have ADS-B on either plane. But ADS-B is a system that every plane is required to transmit out, and you can pick that up with Flight Radar 24, which is an app and a website. And the app can be free. You can add things to it by getting a subscription, but you don't need to. And you can see just about every plane, every aircraft flying anywhere in the world at any time, day or night. And you would be amazed to see how many aircraft are flying in the middle of the night, and that in the middle of the night, you see most aircraft flying east toward Europe. And during the morning and afternoons, they're flying west toward the USA. Mm. But you can see the open space, for example, over the Middle East and everything that's being diverted over Iran. It's a dead airspace. There's no airplanes there. But you can. It's just an amazing way to be able to watch airplanes. And you can plug in a tail number of an airplane, and you can track that airplane anywhere it happens to be, or a particular flight number if you know the flight. It's a great app if you're a real geek like I am and you like to do that.
1: Okay, we're going to take a break. And when we continue, I'm going to ask Micah, here's something that might affect your travel comfort. Some people choose flights by flight time or various other parameters. Some might want to choose by the type of airplane, whether it be a Boeing, a 747 or Airbus A380 or 767. And I'm curious to know the differences between those and which might be most comfortable and most desirable, which aircraft type. And I have a couple of hacks, and I bet Micah has some comfort hacks. And I would like to ask you, is there anything that's you, plural, you, if you bring anything with you on the plane that it makes your experience so much more comfortable that you're willing to lug it around on your trip. Like, do you bring an inflatable head pillow or something for your neck or something to enjoy movies more? Do you bring anything with you as a travel accessory that you'd recommend? Coming up on WBZ News Radio 1030.
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10: Can I be of service? When disaster looms, when a clogging drain threatens to destroy your home with sewage, one man will be by your side, fighting for truth, justice, and a drain that blows like it should.
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1: Thanks for being with us on this D-Day. We did address in some detail the events of D-Day. A little lighter hour here, talking about travel and how to enjoy it the most. By the way, if you like the talk radio thing, and I know you do, you can make sure to listen to Nightside with Dan Ray live mostly five nights a week. I will say weeknights, 8 to midnight on WBZ. And remember, if you're going on a trip, you can listen on the iHeartRadio app. So to hear Nightside on demand as well, as a third option, is nightsideondemand.com. Let's continue with Micah Engber as we give you a couple travel hacks. Only got about 8 minutes. And so can I go first with my with mine? Something that really changed travel for me. I got to tell you, folks, I mean, we hear about noise-canceling headphones, and they're out there. They're different ones, but for me, earbuds, the Apple AirPods 2 earbuds, and I think probably the new ones, if they have a 3, are even better, but are unbelievable. You can set them so you can have no noise canceling, you can have complete noise canceling, or you can have adaptive, so when it's loud, it kicks in. But I like to keep it on complete noise canceling. And now, along with this, you can use a dongle, a Bluetooth dongle, and here's how it works. You got your Apple AirPods 2 in your ear. And I say Apple AirPods 2 because those are the ones I know, and I know they're fantastic. You got them in, so it's like the engines are barely running. You kind of forget that you're in an airplane. And if you take them out, it's a loud roar because you've forgotten how loud jet engines are, even inside. So you put it back in, you say, ah, that's great. I want to watch a movie now. So that with this other dongle, and I can't remember the name of it, but just Google it, you stick a little quarter-inch plug into the jack where you would stick your regular headphones, your wired headphones. You stick that in there. And then that goes to a little Bluetooth dongle, and you pair them It's kind of tweaky to pair them, but it's easily doable. And once you do, you have the engine's quiet, and you have the sound and really clear sound of the movie you choose in your ears. It's a wonderful experience. It changes everything, and it makes, say, an overnight flight to Europe much more doable. And of course, if you want to sleep, you can use that dongle to get music from your phone. I think you would have to have, if you have an iPhone, you'd have to have the correct jack. But if you wanted to listen to one of those sleep meditation videos or on YouTube, you could listen to that and help you sleep. It's just it's cliche, but it's a game changer. All right, Micah, what do you got?
0: Well, part of the good news about that, too, is, you know, you need that Bluetooth dongle on a lot of aircraft now, but more and more airlines are adding Bluetooth to their onboard systems so that you won't need the dongle and you'll be able to pair your headphones directly to the airplane and you'll be able to get away without it. There are a number of airlines that are doing that. And also, you're right, those Apple ones are great, but they're also really, really pricey.
1: How pricey, though? Wait, how pricey?
0: I think they run $250, $300.
1: Okay, if you say so. I don't think I paid that much. I didn't get the new ones. I got the previous version.
0: Well, you can get decent noise-canceling headphones. There's a company that I like called Anker. Their noise-canceling headphones are made by a subdivision called Soundcore for under $100.
1: Okay, but
0: they're not as good as that.
1: Are they earbuds or are they over-the-ear?
0: Earbuds.
1: Okay.
0: Fair enough. I'm only saying that I love the Apple ones. Those are my favorite. But, you know, they can be a little pricey. So if you want to get something a little less expensive, these will work too. Not quite as good. But I just wanted to offer that as an opportunity to our listeners.
1: Okay, quickly, what is your favorite airplane, your aircraft? Do you feel, and we're not talking the airline and how luxurious they are, but the design and the function of the airplane itself, as far as its lighting, its width, shape, sound, you know, loud or soft. What do you like best?
0: There are two airliners that I like to fly when I can. One by Airbus and one by Boeing. The Boeing is the older one, not that much older, but the Boeing 787, because it's made of composite. It doesn't have an aluminum fuselage. It's made of composite, and that means that they can pressurize it a little higher. Mm. So you're not flying, well, the feeling, although you're at 35,000 feet, they can keep the cabin level altitude at, probably around 4,000 feet, as opposed to most other airliners, you're going to be at 8,000 feet. Mm-hmm. And that's drying, and you don't get quite as much oxygen. And it's kind of like, you know, being a little higher than being in Denver.
1: So you arrive at your destination more fresh because you've been breathing better air.
0: Less jet lag.
1: Okay.
0: And it's the same thing. The A350, I like even a little bit better because the fuselage is a little wider, meaning the seats are typically a little bit wider. And it's the same kind of cabin, same kind of fuselage, made of composite, incredibly comfortable. And those would be my two top choices for flying whenever I can. Okay. Otherwise, doesn't really matter that much to me.
1: I got two minutes. Spend 45 seconds telling me about a scary incident in the air. Any extreme turbulence or close calls or anything you've had? You've flown so much.
0: I was flying out of Charlotte, North Carolina, and I was on a brand new 757. It was brand new at the time. It was Delta Airlines, and it doesn't matter which airline it was. This could happen to anybody. It was Delta Airlines. And the captain was talking about how happy he was to be piloting this brand new aircraft. I think it was one of the first ones Delta ever had, and it was great. And we took off out of the airport, and we're climbing out, and all of a sudden all the lights go off, and then they come back on. And the captain says, "Ladies and gentlemen, I just want to let you know that we've lost all the oil in the left engine, but don't worry, the plane flies perfectly well on just one engine, but we'll be turning around and heading back to the airport." And that was the most frightening experience I ever had.
1: Wow. I got a little bit of time. I'll share mine. I had two, but this one's quicker. My plane actually got hit by lightning, and I know that they say that happens all the time, but let me tell you, it'll get your attention when it happens. It was going from Dublin to Galway, so you don't really get very high. So we went right through a thunderstorm. And I had the flu, too. I'm shaking with the flu, so I'm not feeling that great. And we start to descend into Galway Airport. And there was a pink flash. A pink flash and a huge bang. And I knew 100% that an engine had exploded. And I expected 100% that the airplane, and I know this is wrong, but I just felt like it's going to flip. It's just going to flip over and that's it. Lights out. You've had your last flight, Bradley J. But no, to my amazement, it just continued. The gear came down and it landed. Then when we landed, they had to take the plane over and to put it in a hangar, check it out. Because I thought, do I really want to fly back on this plane? What if the electronics got messed up by that lightning bolt? But we flew, and it was okay. And we're all done here because my time's up. Micah Engbert, thank you very, very much. And to all of you, thank you very much for joining me on this episode of Jay Talking on WBZ News Radio 1030.
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22: 83 degrees in Boston at 8 o'clock. Good evening. I'm Al Griffith, and here's what's happening. A 70-year-old Hopkinton man pleads not guilty to an attempted murder charge and posts bail after being accused of trying to drown a 21-year-old injured man at a beach in Hopkinton this week. Now, police say on Wednesday, Stephen Dana got into an argument with a group of people who had just come off the water jet skiing. Video footage shows Dana approaching the victim, and after a verbal exchange, Dana slaps the man twice across the face. The two ended up in the water with Dana on top, pinning the victim underwater until one of the victim's friends pulled Dana off. Turns out that the victim is recovering from a motorcycle accident and is on crutches. A probable cause hearing has been set for July 13th. A stowaway on a United Airlines flight manages to get past gate agents with a fake boarding pass. Now, all this happened last month. ABC's Jacqueline Lee telling us how the 25-year-old was finally caught.
23: Oriani was able to get past TSA the morning of May 18th, despite his canceled flight reservation, his boarding pass appearing to be a forgery. Police allege he approaches a gate and tries twice to scan a fake boarding pass, but fails. More than an hour later, he allegedly approaches another gate, walks past busy United gate agents, and boards the flight. The charging documents say Oriani hid in the plane's restroom as it taxied to the runway and wasn't detected until a passenger notified the crew. Once the crew realized he wasn't booked on the flight, the plane returned to the gate.
22: Now, that man is now facing a felony charge. The FAA is investigating a small plane crash at the Jaffrey Airport in New Hampshire that sends its pilot to the hospital. Now, this accident happened yesterday just before noontime in a field next to the airport. The man was trapped inside his plane until first responders could free him. The 75-year-old pilot was the only occupant of the plane and was awake and responsive. Authorities say the plane's propeller apparently stopped working just as the